0: No, like God people kill me.
1: You have a business and doing things for the rest of your life.
0: But I hear
1: go
0: people.
1: Away for, to,
0: I hear people say that. Like I remember the Jose Canseco. They're like people would call up the show back I was doing in Detroit and say, "Oh, he's just trying to sell a book." Yes, that's why you write a book to sell it. Yes,
1: and I've invested in it as a publisher. You dang all right. I want my money back.
0: Come on, man. But go ahead, Rob G.
2: Yeah. So in any event, he spoke to NBC News as you mentioned and. About a number of topics, right? About his protest, about his life, what he's doing now, about the book. And one of the things they asked him about, you know, is what he thinks about the current state of the NFL. And he says he doesn't watch it. And his quote exactly is, quote,
0: "I never miss the NFL.
2: I'm not going to support an organization that, one, is actively blackballing me, but two, has targeted my brothers who have been protesting as part of this as well."
0: Bravo. I've always respected Colin Kaepernick for what he stood for and I don't care what anybody says. For people, when people give up their livelihood and their comfortable life for people who aren't even related to them, it's the ultimate sacrifice. You hear me? Anybody who thinks Colin Kaepernick was doing this for his own good and he was just being a rebel rouser for the hell of it and he thought he was better than that. Are you kidding me? He didn't even know these people, but he knew what was going on. He never had, Kelvin, a press release saying, "Hey, look at me." Mm-hmm. If it wasn't for Steve Weiss from NFL Network, who said after he had done it a couple weeks, "Hey, what are you doing?" As a reporter, being observant, right? He didn't even call attention to himself. But I will say this in the new stuff, the idea that he does not watch the NFL, I do not blame him. I wish I could interview him. Rob G, can you make a call to the publisher of the book company? I would love to talk to him. Because my thing is,
1: he's not a big talker in that regard.
0: I would love to because I still think that what his brothers did to him, and I'm talking about the other football players, is more egregious than anything the owners could have done. Because they could have fought for him very simply by saying to the owners, "If he doesn't play, we're not playing." And I guarantee you Colin Kaepernick would still be in the NFL, you know, at that time. But my point is, and then here's all the people. "Well, why'd he take the check from the NFL? Well, why'd he take their money?" Dude, they took his livelihood away from him. They took his livelihood. You want to go to court and chance it? Kelvin, you want to chance it with angry fans or racist people in the jury box who don't want to hear about that, you kneeling and all that? That's who you want to go? Or a judge who's not going to be fair or honest with you because he harbors those same sentiments? You must be crazy. If I was talking to him, you better not go into a courtroom. The judge is not going to give you a fair shake, possibly. Jurors are not going to give you a fair shake. And you could be ass out. Can I tell you this? Do you remember when the NFL lost to the USFL in court? Mm-hmm. Kelvin, you know the story. Mm-hmm. Rob G, you know the story. They beat the NFL in a court case, antitrust, and were awarded $1. They beat the NFL. Mm-hmm. That's what you wanted to do? So don't tell me, "Oh, well, why'd he take their money?" He had no choice after they took away his career. I'm not begrudging that he took their money. But watching that league or being involved in that league or anything positive about that league, no way, no how. And then had the nerve or the audacity after, a couple years later, to put all that stuff in the end zone and now all these other Jerry Jones is kneeling and who else? The linebacker. Oh my God. Who from the Ravens? Ray Lewis.
1: All right, yeah.
0: Kneeling and all these guys. Like really? All those guys that came around a couple years later when people felt it was necessary. It's just mind boggling to me on what they did to this man. So I don't blame Colin Kaepernick about not wanting to watch the NFL or have anything to do with that league. I fully support him from top to bottom.
1: It's a multi-layered conversation. I was probably to fault for some people, very adamant about this at the time. I was totally with what he was saying because I understood that was a major issue in this country. And then when people started to do this one, Rob, this was my favorite one. When they would say, well, he sucks. That's why he's not. It has nothing to do with kneeling. And I would say, you can't find me 32 NFL quarterbacks that were better than him at the time.
0: You can't even do it now.
1: You couldn't. You took the words out of my mouth. You couldn't find me 32 quarterbacks that are better than him now. And watch this. Okay, I'll grant you 32. You for daggone sure can't find me 64 quarterbacks that were better than him 5, 6, 7, 8 years ago when all this was happening. You know, after a couple of years, like when he was trying to get back in. And I would always tell people, do you know how many guys are bad in this? Fitzpatrick was starting for a while. Nathan Peterman played again. I can go down the list of guys. Kevin Cobb. Where is Kevin Cobb?
0: I would have rather had Corn Cobb playing instead of him.
1: And so the idea that, people act like, you know, there's this, all of a sudden we had 64 amazing quarterbacks. I'd rather you just say, I don't want him to play, and maybe I don't want all the backlash that comes with. I'd rather you be honest and say that, or I'd rather you say I don't like what he stands for. Da, da, da. I'd rather you say that than he act like it was talent.
0: To make an excuse that it was all about talent.
1: And when you knew good and well, just a year, 2 years ago, whatever it was, he was in the Super Bowl, and the year before he wasn't great, but many quarterbacks weren't great, and they stick around. Is Geno Smith out the league?
0: He's starting again.
1: Oh, okay. Kirk Cousins, what's he doing now? He's starting again. Guys have been bad, and neither one of them have been to the Super Bowl. So I'm like, all right, stop it. Just tell me you don't like the cause. Tell me you're upset. Maybe you feel he's unpatriotic, and we can disagree on that for sure. But the idea that he's talent-based, that used to crack me up. So stop that. And what I always said was, NFL will bring you back for anything. Drugs, selling drugs, doing drugs, domestic violence, car crashes, killing people while you're under the influence of driving, DWIs. They'll bring you back for anything in the NFL. We have seen. You have seen on tape. We've seen wide receivers with the Eagles, Riley Cooper, call people the N-word. But the thing that you cannot come back from, apparently, at least with the NFL, was kneeling for social justice in this country. Now, the only thing I will say, Rob, and I'm a little confused about, is that Cap doesn't watch the league, doesn't want a part of the league, but also I do, you know, we knew for a while, wanted to get back in the league. So that's the only one thing I'm like, because when you become, whether it was unintended or not, or intended or not, unintentional, when you kind of become a leader or a martyr, you get these types of things, unfortunately, that happen. I go to Muhammad Ali. But we love him now.
0: Are the Orioles up 3-1? Sorry.
1: Did you just interrupt my getting serious about this? You and this obsession with the Red Sox losing is getting bad. Go ahead. Muhammad Ali is loved now. Muhammad Ali was one of the more hated folks in this country. They called him a draft dodger, right?
0: He dodged the draft.
1: Right. They called him a this. They called him a communist. They called him all these types of things because he's saying, I don't want to go over there and fight people who have never done me wrong in a country that does me wrong continually. And what I'm saying that is he ended up losing his title, couldn't box for a few years, was never quite the same. Obviously, he had some historic fights afterward, but lost some of his prime. And unfortunately, when you stand up for a cause in this country, when you stand up for what's right at times, there ends up being a painful sacrifice. And Colin Kaepernick has experienced that where he's ousted the league, wants to play, sues the league, wins the settlement, and still wants to play. And that's the only thing I'll say is that, man, once you sued this league and you won the settlement, we know the same league that wouldn't let you play when you was already kneeling. What for that gonna sure let you play once you done sued them and won and they had to settle. So that was the only thing. If I was in his job, I'm like, man, you know they're not gonna let you. Like you sued them, won the settlement, and want to get back in the league. Unfortunately, we know the league was not going to do that. So I can see why he will be upset. But that's the one little area I was kind of confused on when you don't watch the league, you don't want to participate in it, but we do know he wanted to play. So that was the way I would tell him, when you make these great sacrifices for others, we have seen throughout history.
0: Yeah, but Brian Flores has a job in the NFL. He's suing the league. He has an ongoing lawsuit going on, and he's coaching.
1: And the Vikings defense has been great. And the minute, what are the rumors? What are people assuming? He'll never be a head coach again.
0: Okay, but I'm just saying he works for the league.
1: And he has been fantastic, and there have been no reason why Brian Flores should not have another head coaching job. No reason. You want to know why? Because he's suing the league, and that's why people keep saying,
0: but
1: man,
0: they could have stopped him if they wanted to. If they wanted to blackball him, they could tell the other owners don't hire him under any circumstance.
1: But what I'm saying
0: is, coaching with an active lawsuit?
1: Because you can be around and you're helping us out, and you're great. Wow, yeah. There's no reason why he shouldn't. Stefanski left and immediately got a job.
0: He did win two Coach of the Year awards.
1: I'm saying is Brian Flores has been fantastic at his job.
0: How many Coach of the Years did he win? I'm just saying.
1: He has been fantastic at his job, Rob, as a defensive coordinator.
0: I'm asking you, when you compare two people, pick somebody else who didn't win two Coach of the Year awards. Right?
1: And can I pick?
0: Am I wrong?
1: No.
0: Did Stefanski win two,
1: those were years
0: did
1: ago.
0: Did he win two? Coach of
1: he
0: the year?
1: Looked horrible. His teams looked horrible the last couple years.
0: No, but I'm just talking.
1: So what I'm saying is we see that happen. You know this. You can be Coach of the Year and be fired in the NFL. So I'm not going by just the award. What I'm saying is by now, if I laid out this person's resume, this person would get a job by now in Brian Flores. This person easily gets a job by now. We sit up here, you and I, and go, wait, who got this job? Who just got hired? We always be like, wait, why? Who, when, where, why? And all I'm saying is Brian Flores could have another job and be a head coaching job under another circumstance.
0: All right.
1: Robert Saleh got another job.
0: I have no idea. That'll be a disaster.
1: But you get what I'm saying? Robert Saleh got another job, head coaching job in this league.
0: 877-99 on Fox, 877-996-6369. Do you agree with Colin Kaepernick's boycott of the NFL? Is he right, wrong? We'll continue that conversation next with you. 877-99 on Fox. It is The Odd Couple on a TV theme song Thursday. Rob Parker, Kelvin Washington, right here on Fox Sports Radio. And you know what you need to do.
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18: Yeah. Here they come!
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21: What's that sound?
9: This is the show that has two crows and a cup of Joe.
22: Who is Joe?
9: LeVar Arrington, Brady Quinn, and Jonas Knox.
23: Do you guys want to hear Lincoln Riley defend his program quickly here? You want
24: to
23: hear?
24: You need to do this because LeVar's missed this whole saga this week with this whole thing. I mean, I'd love to get his take on it and what he thought of. A lot of fans being dressed up like seats there in Southern Cal.
23: Pretty empty Coliseum. They tried to say there was 51,000 people at the game, which is one of the great lies ever told in the history of college football.
24: But by the way, let me interject this. At one point, they have put out how they've gotten greater attendance every year they've been there. That's not true. There was actually a drop-off from 2024 to 2025 in their attendance. And then also, if we're going to say that was 51,000, how can you take any of those numbers and think they're serious numbers?
23: It's crazy.
24: Based on what we saw.
23: It's crazy. And here's the thing, and we mentioned this earlier this week. It's okay. After they've done, you know, four or five releases and talked about it, Lincoln Riley spoke and defended the program recently.
25: I don't buy into the false narrative. I think that comes from a lot of people that don't follow our program and most of those who have never stepped foot in the Coliseum. The reality is, during my years here, the attendance has gone up every single year, as has our play in the Coliseum, including running the table last year in front of a lot of epic atmospheres, and I expect that to happen again this year.
23: I don't recall one epic atmosphere at the Coliseum since
24: Dang.
23: Matt Leinart and Reggie Bush left. I really don't.
26: Dang! That's harsh.
23: That's the
26: truth. You gotta start somewhere. Lincoln Riley has been tasked with...
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0: even know. I'm trying to catch this. Hold on.
1: My Little Pony.
0: Hold on, three, two.
1: What is this on a TV?
0: I know it, but
2: Little Einsteins.
1: What?
2: Little Einsteins.
1: I wasn't smart enough to watch that.
0: Yeah, you lost me in this one too, man.
2: K-Dot, you got three daughters.
0: I know. We are now. It sounds more like Gracie's Corner with the beat.
1: All right, we got a
0: Rob G. You up on Gracie's Corner? Because she's black? Come on, Rob G.
1: Rob G, that's why he don't have it on at his house.
0: Racist. Look up Gracie Corner right now, Rob. You can't believe you don't. Racist. You ain't up on Gracie's Corner. Alex, net coming back. I need Gracie's Corner, ABC joint.
2: You got it.
0: I need, or veggies.
1: And then
0: either one.
1: And then I got to get you some good themes that we can bop to. Okay, somebody's
0: can't bop. The people who did the theme songs came out so long ago. Anybody who knows them, bop, they're going to die.
1: Go? Can we get ready?
0: Yes, we can get ready. iCup on a TV things on Thursday. 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We got Shop Talk coming up. We got Braden Fajoco coming up as well. Lot to get to. Let's take some calls. 877-99 on Fox.
1: Who? Brady Quinn? What's his name?
2: Wow.
0: Braden.
1: Oh, Braden Fajoco.
0: Yeah. That was okay.
2: Wow.
0: Who, Rossini? It was Rossini and Mike who?
1: Vrabel.
0: Look at you. You got much, man.
1: I'm a professional broadcaster.
0: It
1: what
0: only
1: are you
0: took
1: saying?
0: You 3 weeks of being passionate about the story.
1: That's all right.
0: And Mike, for relatable.
1: Whatever. Craig in Nevada, you're on the Odd Couple Fox Sports Radio. What's up, Craig?
3: What's up, brother? How you doing, man?
1: Doing great.
3: Hey, man. So here's my thing. You have an opportunity in this country to have one of the greatest positions, greatest jobs in the world, man. One of 32, right?
1: Yep.
3: And everything that everybody in this country has done for you to have that, and you want to disrespect this country by kneeling? Come on, man.
1: Wait a minute. Can I say this? I want to say this to you. And that's fine if you feel this. This country, what makes this country great is you have the right to protest anything you want. You have a right, okay? That's what makes this country great. If somebody wants to burn a flag, they can burn a flag. Yes, they have the right to do it.
0: You
1: yes, they
0: to
1: do.
0: Like it. We
1: you don't have
0: that,
1: to like it.
0: Right.
1: You don't have to like it. You don't have to like it. No. Wait a minute. Let me ask you this.
0: Given. Earned.
1: Let me ask you this. So if somebody back in the day was protesting that slavery was a part of this American country, you would have a problem with that because of what the opportunity this country gave you? Or would you have a right to be able to protest and say, this ain't right what we're doing?
3: I would have an opportunity to protest.
1: Okay, there you go.
3: No. The opportunity.
1: It ain't just about a job. Come on, dude. Life is bigger than that. Stop. That's why people get away and do the bad stuff that they do, because they're so afraid about a damn job. Stop it. Some of the greatest people on earth have given up monetary and jobs and all those things that mean nothing in the grand scheme of life. Stop with the job. Go get another one. Don't work at the post office.
0: It's just the concept that he's been given. He's earned this. And again, we have seen guys. So a guy kneels for something about wanting equality for all.
1: And right.
0: But other guys can throw girlfriends on guns, domestic violence, beat children, sell drugs.
1: Leave the scene of an accident.
0: Leave the scenes of accidents, so on and so forth.
1: And those guys, you welcome them back into the league. Because
0: Joe Paterno can get at a museum. But God forbid Colin Kaepernick just say, hey,
1: no
0: man.
1: No one's offended about what Penn State has done. Oh, no, that's okay. Because you still get your football on Saturday. And that's all that matters to you. My God. How about David in San Diego?
0: I mean, by the way, you think about the Bosa brothers who stay posting things political. People are talking, stay doing things, stay supporting
1: MAGA. It's okay
0: MAGA,
1: with them. And then as soon as somebody else does it, it's the end of the world. David in San Diego, you're on the Odd Couple Fox Sports Radio.
4: Hey, what's up, guys?
0: What up?
4: Hey, that other dude is tripping. He definitely don't get it. Like, yeah, it's nothing to do about freedoms, this, that, and the third. my thing that I want to make the connection and see if it lands with y'all.
1: Okay.
4: Is, so all these people that we've been talking about today, yesterday, with the coaches, Vrabel.
1: Right.
4: What about Umi from Boston Celtics, right? Black dude. He got ousted out of Boston for having that little fling with someone on his staff, right? But Vrabel still got a job.
1: Right.
4: Colin Kaepernick gets kicked out the league. What about Ben Roethlisberger, though? Everyone welcomed him back to Pittsburgh, though. So there's one connection between all of these that people's not talking about, and that's actually the problem in America 2026 is that people ain't talking about what the real problem is. Or Tony Romo. Tony Romo was going to get that job back. Fact. The white dude. We're giving him that job.
1: Well, first of all, there are no black dudes doing that job making $18 million a year. That's the sad part.
0: I'm really trying to think,
1: in a league
0: that I can't think
1: of. You can't.
0: We talked about this yesterday off air.
1: There's nobody.
0: And we were really thinking, Monty, like, who has that lofty? Not just people who have jobs. Who has the lofty job?
1: It's Troy Aikman. Look at the guys who have
0: Tom Brady.
1: Tom Brady. Troy Aikman makes 19. Tom
0: making 37.
1: Making 37. Look at all these guys. And what they all have in common. None of them are black stars from the NFL. None of them. In a league that's 75% black. It is out. Dan Lebatard talked about this on his show.
0: Mm-hmm.
1: Crazy.
5: One thing with Colin Kaepernick that I really never understood. My mom is very religious. I went to Catholic school most of my life until I was in high school. So I did a lot of church. Mm-hmm. I went to mass a lot. And the thing you do in a Catholic church for respect is you kneel a lot, but it's a sign of respect. So that was something I never understood because I thought Colin Kaepernick was doing it in the most respectful way, trying to send a message.
0: Remember how that started, right? So the funny thing, and I was just reminding Robin, I'll say this real quickly, is he was sitting at first. Remember,
5: right.
0: He was sit way back.
5: Yes.
0: And then you had the gentleman, Nate Boyer, who was former military and had like Green Beret, who told him, hey, brother, I love what you're doing and everything, but, you know, I know some people, what if we kneel? To your point, it's
5: exactly.
0: A sign of respect.
5: And
0: they made it worse for people.
5: I know, which I never, that's just something that to me never.
1: Because it didn't matter.
0: It didn't matter.
1: It didn't matter.
5: Correct.
0: It was the point.
5: You're right. Facts didn't matter.
1: It didn't matter. It was just feelings. That they didn't like it, and that was all it was.
5: It's true.
1: And basically they were like, and I hate to say it, but you should feel lucky that you're making money.
0: Well, that was the first call.
1: You know what I mean?
0: Be grateful. That's why I said he earned it.
1: You're a black guy making millions of dollars to play a sport, and you have the nerve, the audacity to have a problem with what's going on here. That's what it was.
5: Yeah. You know, it was crazy. All right, guys, we've got college football going on tonight. In fact, 25th-ranked Missouri has a 14-0 lead over Arkansas Pine Bluff. I'm not a fan of a team in college, but Arkansas Pine Bluff is my favorite because of their logo. That lion-looking thing is my favorite. So they are, 14-0 with about 4 minutes to go in the first quarter. Now, UMass and Rutgers, not that anyone necessarily cares about this, but UMass was 29-point underdogs. They lead Rutgers 27-7. They just got going in the fourth quarter. Just thought you should know that. But other news out of college football is that the SEC has filed a lawsuit in the state of Alabama against LSU and Lane Kiffin, trying to stop them from what they call a deliberate and coordinated campaign to recruit professional athletes to play football for LSU. The lawsuit argues that LSU and Kiffin violated the SEC's expressive association rights under the First Amendment. We'll move over to baseball, where Pete Crow Armstrong hit a two-run shot to put the Cubs on the scoreboard first. They lead the Brewers 2-1
0: just
5: bottom of the
0: already,
5: fifth inning.
0: Give them the MVP already.
5: I said that already. I did. I jumped on that already. I'm not even a fan of PCA, but he's definitely the MVP in the National League. The Orioles have taken the lead from the Red Sox. Pete Alonso with the home run has extended Baltimore's lead 3-1 against the Red Sox, top of the sixth inning there. Blue Jays already took down the Guardians 6-3, and the Astros beat the White Sox 6-2. News out of the NFL, where Cardinals wide receiver Michael Wilson agreed to a 3-year, $75 million extension, and Colts name Anthony Richardson their number two quarterback behind Daniel Jones. We have the U.S. Open going on, fellas. Coco Gauff is in her second round match. She won her first set 6-4. In her second set, she is up 3-2. Back to you guys.
0: Oh, Alex, I need that. Coco Gauff, we don't want to watch the top, one of these TVs. Rutgers can go.
5: It's on ESPN Dos.
0: Thank you.
1: I need more baseball, too, on here. These
0: you can throw baseball, yeah.
2: You could keep the volleyball on, Alex.
5: Keep the volleyball. You can see the libero.
1: The libero?
5: That's the libero. Libero's the one wearing a different color shirt, and she plays back row for two front row tall girls, essentially.
1: Okay.
5: Yes, I used to play that
1: position.
5: I never
1: saw that. I just didn't pay attention.
2: All right, she plays for two.
0: Let's stop right now, Alex. I appreciate it. Our couple, of course, on a TV thing on Thursday.
1: What did Monty say? She plays for both teams?
2: She does.
1: Okay.
0: Braden Fajoco joining us now, former LSU and NFL defensive lineman. I'm trying to get to Braden now because, Braden, we're going to lose our jobs if we keep going any further right here. What's up, B? How you doing?
6: Man, fellas, it's always a pleasure to get back on with you guys. How you guys doing?
0: Doing great, man. Let's get to some topics that we've been really talking about now for a couple of weeks just because it keeps changing, right? You got players going back to LSU, then you got courts and judges saying no, and then you got Lane Kiffin saying this. Where are you when it comes to these guys who were in pro training camps and whatnot and then going back to college?
6: It's a clown show. Everybody who is not affiliated with LSU has had the same mentality and the same initiative on agreeing with this whole thing, whether it's an NFL GM like Chris Ballard, who's publicly spoke out, or whether it's other players or other schools. Everybody's against it. You should not have the right to come back to school if you declared yourself a professional. I don't care if you played one snap, if you played no snaps, or if you played a year in the NFL. There has to be some type of level of ethics and morals where we honor amateurism in college sports.
1: I want to push back on you. Because this is where me and you are going to separate. How in the world could you think that college football is an amateur sport where they pay people millions of dollars to play college football? If you get paid money, you're a professional. There is no such thing as an amateur sport in college football where they pay money. There's no difference. And I'm telling you, if you go to court, they're going to wind up losing. Because the kids are getting paid. What's the difference?
6: Well, there's a reason why, right? It's the college football and football in general is not like the NBA where you can allow guys to play 1 year and leave. It's football. There's a different level of physicality. There's a different level of mental and mentality that goes into it. And this is, these guys still get paid.
1: No. I want you to answer that. Are they not professional if they get paid by a college team $1 million to be a quarterback for a school? No. Are they amateur or professional? I just want you to, what are they?
6: They are not. They're hired contractors.
1: No. That's, I didn't ask you that. They're professionals or amateur?
6: They're not professional. They're amateurs.
1: They're not amateurs. Do you know what professional means? Do you know what professional means? That means you get paid to do something. So don't tell me they're amateur. Your logic makes no sense. It doesn't. You're living in the past. You're still thinking this is the old days of college football where guys could be dismissed from the team because they got a free pizza from some booster. This is not where we are.
6: You're basing professionalism on money. Professionalism to me is you're the best at what you do.
1: That's not what you need to look it up. That is
6: what being a professional.
1: What is
6: professional
1: it? When they say you're a professional athlete, what does that mean?
6: That means you're the best.
1: No, it does not. No, it does not. It means you get paid to do it. That's what professional is. You get paid to play a sport.
0: Braden, Rob and I have argued about it too, just because even before it started to get bigger and bigger, this conversation, I'm just not a fan of it in the sense that once you move on. And if just because life throws you, it's a little difficult and you don't make a team, you make a roster, let me just go back. I don't like that end of it. Go fight. If you didn't,
1: they're
0: you
1: not
0: you
1: NFL
0: chose
1: players.
0: To go out,
1: they're
0: you
1: not go, NFL
0: you,
1: players.
0: You got NFL training for months.
1: You got NFL training,
0: NFL diet, NFL coaching.
1: Are they getting a pension from the NFL?
0: Then work your way to get back on it.
1: Are they listed?
0: And while you're at it, too, you talk about the pay thing.
1: Are they listed as NFL players? Can they say to people,
0: NFL establishments.
1: If they don't play in an NFL game, they're not NFL players.
0: You know
1: players.
0: Why they're not? Because they weren't good enough. They weren't good enough.
1: Brayden, they're not an NFL player, and you know that.
0: They weren't good enough.
1: Brayden, you played in the league. If you're on a practice squad and never get in a game, you're not an NFL player. You didn't make the team.
6: Yes, you're not. You can't sit here and argue with me about guys who have been in the NFL facility, who have gotten the learning experience. Guys, Daquan Wright, a month ago, was blocking Jared Verse in practice, running routes against Grant Delpit and Denzel Ward, and you're telling me he's not going to be at advantage going back to college? Come on, bro.
0: That's what that's my whole point. Is they've been getting professional everything.
1: Dude, stop on, it. Like, no, I'm not. And I think that Lane Kiffin is my hero, and I hope he brings college football down. Alex, you got my song for Braden right here? Hey, no, listen to this song. This is for Lane Kiffin because he's my hero, and I hope he brings college football all the way down, you know, to the hypocrisy that they now share and trying to act like they were still amateur sports with millions of dollars. Here we go. Yeah. This is for you.
0: Never in life did Lane Kiffin think anybody would ever play a song like that for him. I want to go here with you, the other side. Braden Fehoko, former NFL defensive lineman, is on with the Odd Couple on the TV Things on Thursday. You had a chance to speak to a couple of NFL execs, and they wouldn't be surprised if the kids who are in these situations we're talking about, who went back to college, were messing around and get blackballed from the league. Tell us more on that.
6: Well, obviously, as a good journalist, I don't consider myself the Tom Pelissaros or Adam Schefter, but I have a lot of close colleagues that I still keep in touch with. And part of the notion right now and part of the common theme is once these guys go back, you probably won't expect them to play in the NFL or get looked at ever again by NFL.
0: Why not?
1: As a former player, you condone the idea, just what you just said, that I dare an NFL team to come out on the record and saying they're blackballing people from playing, because what that is a lawsuit, because you can't do that, okay? And number two, in the damn NFL, where the F in NFL stands for felony, where you have so many players who are felons in that league, who have done all kinds of heinous things, beating up girlfriends, car accidents, killing people, all kinds of stuff that's gone on, they're welcome back, but a guy who played two snaps in a training camp can't play college football?
0: Well, that's what I want to ask. Why? Why wouldn't they? So what's the why in this?
6: Because there's just cardinal rules. There's just unspoken rules about the game of football, the integrity, the moral. Now, as much as you guys want to compare all these things about all these felons, I agree with you. You're preaching to the choir here. But at the end of the day, some people that are higher execs still believe in the moral integrity and the ethics of the game of football. You saw, if you haven't looked at it, go look at Chris Ballard's interview.
1: Look
6: what he said.
1: So Robert Kraft shouldn't be a NFL head NFL owner, right? Since he was at a massage parlor and got caught, right? Should he own a team? You want to talk about integrity?
6: I mean, you're preaching to the choir. I mean, the Clippers just gave up 5 first round picks. I mean, everybody's making mistakes in professional sports. It doesn't mean they're not suitable to run an organization.
0: Braden, I want you to stay there for 1 second, and we'll let you finish it. Because I want to get more on what you're hearing, because I get the sentiment with Rob saying, we just talked about that with Colin Kaepernick. There's a lot of stuff that's happened in the league.
1: They blackballed Colin Kaepernick, and that was wrong.
0: So that's
6: what my... Colin Kaepernick didn't get blackballed. He got out the league because he couldn't throw a slant pass.
1: Stop it. Braden, you know how many bad quarterbacks are in the NFL?
0: Braden, you went and sacked a bunch of bad quarterbacks.
1: Please, you must be crazy.
6: Man. Please go watch. Who was
1: the quarterback with the Bills who threw 6 interceptions?
0: Nathan Peterman
1: was in the NFL. Stop it, Braden.
0: Will Levis was in the league
1: about?
0: For a couple years.
1: You know how many bad quarterbacks there are?
0: I said he was in the league. My point is...
6: He's out of the league.
0: Correct. But my point is the guy who's been to the Super Bowl, who had very good years.
1: Who rushed for 250 yards against the Green Bay Packers in the NFC Championship game.
0: And
1: that guy can't play?
0: And then had a bad stinker year. There's no denying that. There's no way you can't tell me there were 64 other quarterbacks better than him. But I'll agree with you.
6: Okay,
0: maybe he shouldn't be the starter for 15 teams, 20 teams. I'll give you that. I'll concede
6: it's
0: that.
6: It's the same argument with Cam Newton. He went on a historic MVP season to the league blackball. No, he just – the game – aged him out.
0: Kevin and Braden, I would agree with you that Cam had multiple chances. The minute Cap kneeled, he never got a chance again.
1: It was
0: Cam
1: about
0: had
1: that.
0: Many a chances to prove himself. I agree with you. Cap never got a chance again.
1: All right.
0: Braden, we appreciate
1: you
0: as always.
1: We got to have you on again. And you know what?
6: I appreciate it.
0: No doubt.
1: I'm just going to say, man, I want you for more time. All right? Next time.
0: Hold on, Elijah, I need to pause on that one. That was a little crazy. That was a little crazy. I do need to pause on that. That was a little crazy. Braden, thank you, brother.
6: It's always a pleasure.
0: No doubt. We'll do it again, Braden. Thank you, man.
6: Yes, sir.
0: Shop Talk on the way. See what Rob G cooked up. It is the Odd Couple. on a fired up, not even a Friday, but it's a Thursday.
7: You don't want to make an enemy out of me.
0: And let me say, I'm an enemy. 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
7: And I'm going to say it again.
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0: 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So again, congrats to Kawhi Leonard for being our Express Pro of the Week.
1: I'm a fun guy.
2: Kawhi. That's way to go, Kawhi. I'm all the way. I'm a Kawhi guy. He's fun.
0: You are. No, you're not. You know why? You show up more than 50% of the time. Well, not in the summer. But that, you know,
2: not this summer.
0: No, this summer was legendary. You lived it up.
2: No, I didn't. I had time off. It's okay.
0: We're not mad at you. You had a wonderful
2: summer. Who's working a double shift on Monday, Alex?
0: An idiot.
2: Who would that be?
0: Doing too much out here in these streets.
2: No, I'm not. This is what I do. The Fox Sports Radio needs me on Monday. I'm going to deliver for them. Scott, you got me, Scott.
3: Scott and Big Mike are like, hey, whoever's feeling it, talk to Rob G. He knows how to handle Rob. He'll tell you what to do for the show.
0: Yeah. What if Rob G said I'm
3: – and I said no, and they still kept asking me.
0: Hey, we know you said no, but we didn't want to put a pin in that. We want to talk about it now.
2: Put a pin.
0: Shop talk. Let's get to it.
4: So good.
2: You know, nobody, you man, in the barbershop, you know that. Next time Scott's in, have him record, whoever, put a pin in.
0: Whatever you want to. We can't scream right now.
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3: That's right, it's Shop Talk here on the iCouple segment where we talk about something that outside of the world of sports. This week's topic comes to us from TikTok. There is a barista from Starbucks who did a viral video showing how you can make dupes of your favorite Starbucks drink using ingredients from Dollar Tree. Facts. And the internet is split because they're saying, well, that's probably true, but I'd rather just get the real thing from Starbucks and pay my $6, $7. So here's the question. What is your general opinion of buying off-brand or dupes of items? Where do you draw the line?
0: Well, that's a great question, Rob G. Even when I was a poor kid, or should I say modest,
4: stop it.
0: I can't do the, you know, instead of Frosted Flakes, it's like flakes that are frosted, like all that kind of. Cereal was one of the things. Alex, it didn't
6: it
0: hit the same.
6: Different.
0: It did.
6: It tasted different.
4: Lucky Charms, they were charms.
2: You know
4: that
2: what?
4: Are lucky.
2: Yeah, you guys are kidding yourself because all the brand like General Mills and whatnot, they make all the knockoffs.
6: They
0: don't make them the same.
6: It's not the same. It doesn't taste the same.
2: But they make. That's only because you're mentally.
0: Nah,
2: those
0: things don't taste the same.
6: It doesn't taste the same.
2: They make all the biscuits. They make everything. Mm-hmm. The same people. General Mills, Kellogg's. They make all the knockoff stuff. They do. You're just brainwashed into
0: believing
2: that.
0: I'm not listening
2: to
0: none you talk
2: I'm
0: about because
2: you
0: had the same dude who has the same things he won't eat. He only likes this five, six things.
2: No.
0: Ain't nobody listening to you.
4: Do you like tacos?
6: A generic cheesecake.
4: What's the last time you had a taco, Rob?
2: I did the other day. I did. I ate the, all
0: just
2: I had
0: the meat.
2: Was lettuce, chicken, and cheese on it.
0: So that was a taco.
2: A
0: you had
2: taco?
0: A chicken salad.
4: It's a taco.
0: You had a chicken salad is what you
2: But
0: had.
2: I used the taco to hold it to eat out of it.
0: Oh, whatever.
4: That's fancy.
0: I'm not too big. I'm not gonna lie. I'm not too big on knockoffs. Now I'm into brands I'm unfamiliar with. Like, oh, that's a new brand. They might have a good chip, a good this, a good that. I'm cool with that. But like the
6: a dupe.
0: Yeah, dupe. A dupe. I'm straight on the dupe.
6: I do.
0: I'll probably get a fake Louis before I get a fake bag of Doritos.
6: I do dupes for makeup. I'm not gonna lie.
2: Alex, what about you?
0: I'm not mad at that.
4: You know what?
0: It works. It works.
4: Brand's a brand. I don't mind. As long as you get the job done, I'm chilling.
0: Rob G probably has.
3: No, I'm the opposite of you. I will dupe the cheap stuff, but not the expensive stuff.
0: Yeah.
2: I'm looking for a deal. I don't care if it's marked down, dented. I don't care. I'm looking for a deal.
4: Alex, look at these steaks I got.
0: We know.
6: Hey, we know.
3: The chicken
0: even
3: breast
0: old
3: steaks.
0: Meat. You and your old steak.
2: Be quiet, Rob G. Be quiet.
0: $2 steak.
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10: I'm Dan Tessman, and here's what's happening from ElkhornMediaGroup.com. The suit brought by homeless women against the city of Pendleton has been dismissed, but it could be appealed. Meanwhile, city officials agree that homelessness is a problem that needs addressing, but as Councilmember Brent Mulvihill says, it should be addressed at a higher level.
11: The state has dumped this problem on cities, and I believe there are less than 700 beds available statewide for people with mental health issues.
10: Mulvihill says there are problems the state has created that are being dumped on the cities to solve. During an Alaska caribou hunt last week, Jaden Nikora, 27, of Walla Walla, was charged and severely injured by a brown bear before he and his cousin fought off the animal with handguns. Both men were airlifted for emergency care in Seattle. Nikora suffered extensive facial fractures but avoided loss of vision or limbs and is now resting at home awaiting reconstructive surgery next week. Up to 499 wild horses in southeastern Oregon are being rounded up today by the Bureau of Land Management. The herd is threatened by severe food and water shortages due to the drought and wildfires. The horses are being taken to holding facilities where they are being checked by veterinarians and getting high-quality feed and unlimited access to fresh water. Once the horses are assessed, some will be available for auction by the BLM Online Corral. Created by Enable Art owner Chloe Congleton, a 50-foot mural near the College Place Post Office highlights local ties to Junipeo, Mexico. The artwork features native regional flowers alongside the bilingual message, Community Grows Here. A $5,000 Wild Horse Foundation grant helped fund the nearly 50-hour collaborative painting project and a youth pen pal exchange. For more, including breaking news updates and all of today's top stories, follow My Columbia Basin on Facebook.
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15: Yeah! Here's your Wild Horse Resort and Casino weather update. There's a moderate chance of showers tonight with winds averaging around 5 miles an hour, calming down as the night progresses with temperatures settling into the upper 40s. Tomorrow you'll see the chance of showers continue with winds keeping calm, averaging around 5 miles an hour, while temperatures reach highs in the low 70s. 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
18: College
6: football action underway. 25th-ranked Missouri leads Arkansas Pine Bluff 21-0. They're early in the second quarter. Austin Simmons, the quarterback for Missouri, he is 14 of 16 for 161 yards and two touchdowns so far in this one. The SEC filed a lawsuit in the state of Alabama against LSU and Lane Kiffin, trying to stop them from what they call a deliberate and coordinated campaign to recruit professional athletes to play football for LSU. In Major League Baseball, the Red Sox have tied the game against the Orioles. Adley Rutschman with his second home run for Boston. They are tied in Baltimore at 3 apiece, and it's the bottom of the 7th inning. The Cubs still holding on to their 2-1 lead over the Brewers. Bottom of the 7th inning about to start in Chicago. The Royals lead the Marlins 4-3, bottom of the 5th inning, and the Blue Jays already took down the Guardians 6-3. I'm Monty Bolaños.
17: One guy is happily divorced. One guy is happily married. One guy gets called daddy by his three beautiful daughters. One guy gets called daddy after a credit card approval. One guy won a state high school basketball championship. One guy only covered a state high school basketball championship. One guy's been inducted into three halls of fame. One guy has only mopped a hall. Does this seem weird to anybody else? Can this sports writer and this sports fan share a radio show without driving each other crazy? Now, live from the Fox Sports Radio studios, here's Fox Sports Radio's Odd Couple, Rob Parker and Calvin Washington.
2: Hour number three.
18: Already? Number three.
0: I feel like I've been a trash talking Tuesday. We've been yelling at each other.
2: That's all right.
0: Everybody else.
2: And the guests. Rob G said we lost another guest. Is that it?
0: Yeah. We lost another one.
2: That's okay.
0: So tell us about the...
2: We don't need...
0: Well,
2: them.
0: I think... Let's just let him, you know.
4: It's a long list, Rob.
2: It's okay.
4: It's a long list.
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0: It's all good. You said as long as the CBS receipt?
2: It's all good.
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2: 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Don't forget, coming up in about 28 minutes, Foul Affair with J.R. Gamble, the MLB Bro Managing Editor, who's also on the podcast, Inside the Parker, which dropped today.
0: What y'all talking about?
2: J.R. and I, we were talking about the Jazz Chisholm controversy also about Mookie Betts with the 9-game hitting streak coming into tonight.
0: Shout out to Mookie.
2: So Mookie's starting to heat up, 9-game, pretty good. And also, we'll have a last call as well here on the program. But I guess we should start here with UNC and college football. And Bill Belichick went to UNC, Rob G, and issues, problems. That's what you got?
3: Oh, my goodness. They were wilding, allegedly, there at Chapel Hill.
2: Now, they've only been there a season, all of this.
3: Now, the big headline, of course, the one that everyone's latching on to is that UNC football general manager Michael Lombardi, who had been the highest paid GM in college football, resigned.
2: What was he making, $1 million?
3: Something like that. After a tumultuous tenure at Chapel Hill. Remember, he was being investigated through some HR allegations, and he decided, I'm just going to pull my name out. Maybe they forced him, but he resigned. WRAL, though, added to the report that this is not just a situation involving Lombardi. They are also investigating and questioning about whether defensive coordinator Steve Belichick, who is currently on medical leave, used drugs while on the job and or provided drugs to at least one player, and about whether a member of UNC's recruiting staff had a sexual relationship with a player.
2: Do we know about this staff?
3: There's more.
2: The
3: lawyers are also questioning potential sexual relationships between assistant coaches and recruiting staff.
0: Let me just start here. UNC stands for unsee. I wish I could unsee the ending of the Bill Belichick movie. The Bill Belichick, I want to unsee all of this, Monty. I wanted it to be, he went off in the sunset with the Patriots, and it wasn't great, but hey, you know what? The totality of it was great. Arguably the greatest coach of all time in football, period. NFL, college, maybe NFL, all of it. And then he decided he couldn't put pride to the side, Rob. No! How dare they not want to give me another chance and I'm in my 70s? How dare they not want to give me opportunities in reporting from my co-host
2: here? Why you gotta look at me
0: here?
2: When you say that?
0: No, no, not you. I'm you're not there yet. You're not there yet. Reporting from my co-host talking about the Falcons, saying that the Falcons want to hire him. No! I have to have power and I have to be GM and coach. So instead of doing that, I'm going to take my ball and I'm mad. I'm going to go home and now I'm at UNC where we know he's not there for the reasons of being there to, you know, I'm going to build up this program. It's going to take years, Rob. We know that. He's got all the drama with the girlfriend. He's got the drama with the book out there, him and Robert Kraft and beef. He's doing all the interviews. She's cussing out people. We ain't going to answer these questions. All the drama from the same dude that always talks about no drama, focus on football. Then he's bringing all the friends and family down there to coach and GM. And it's all falling apart. And you know what is difficult? Think of some of your movies that you've seen over the last 15, 20 years. And you're like, man, it was a good movie, but I hated the ending. It was a great series. I love The Sopranos, but I hated the ending. Or I love Game of Thrones, but I hated the ending. It's hard to end things right. And Bill Belichick is case in point of this. Where you had an amazing career overall, the ups, the downs, the good, the bad. But overall, what a heck of a career as a coach, head coach of the New England Patriots. And now the ending is just bad. And now it's just scandal. And now it's just this. And the football wasn't great. And now we're supposed to be excited because they beat TCU 15-10 last week. It's just all bad. And again, I asked the same question. What was the point of this? Like, none of these wins are going to count toward him being the heck all-time winningest coach in NFL history. You're not going to stay there long enough to really build this thing up. You know what I mean? And really do this. And it's not as if it was high school where he said, they don't have to pay me anything. It's high school football. I just want to be around the game and I love the kids. So that's why I'm going to coach high school. I would totally get that. I would be like, that makes all the sense in the world. He just want to be connected, teach the game to the next generation. I don't get this. You never got to UNC, never liked it. We both agreed on that, rarely agree. And we both felt the same way about this. And now the ending of this movie, this series of which is his career, is going down in flames and is looking terrible. And I, again, don't understand this. And UNC stands for I want to unsee the last 2-3 years of Bill Belichick's career. I don't want to see it anymore. Turn the channel.
2: I'm surprised you're saying you don't understand why he went to UNC.
0: No, it doesn't make sense.
2: I get it makes total sense to me.
0: Tell me why.
2: It's about
0: Tell me why.
2: Nepotism, setting up his son. Cronyism, setting
0: that went
2: up.
0: Down in flames.
2: No, but setting up. Mike Lombardi and all of his friends and family.
0: That went down in flames.
2: No, but you're asking, like, why did he take the job? He could get them paid. He could get them millions of dollars. Like he could get his son. He was trying to get his son a head coaching job for the future.
0: You don't this think is he why, could have made a call why, to somewhere
2: no,
0: else?
2: No.
0: And say, hey,
2: no,
0: man, no. God, do me a favor.
2: Nope. They were able. He was able to have the leverage to be able to leverage his family. And we talked about it. You could go back and play the tape. I said whenever you're starting to hire family and friends and all that and that UNC signed off on him bringing all of his cronies, this is what happens. This is no shocker when you allow these college coaches the rule of the land that they're the emperor and they can do no wrong and they can bring in whoever they want and you're not hiring people through real processes and checking their credentials and anybody can come in who I say can come in. No, that's not how people are hired for jobs. It's not. So this doesn't shock me at all that his people are caught doing bad stuff allegedly. I'm not shocked. They got the job because they knew the guy who's the head coach. That's why they got the job. Not because they were definitely qualified for it or any other reason. So they could run amok over the university for the next couple of years because Bill's there. He's their shield.
0: So I'm going there to ruin everything?
2: Yeah, I'm going to go. No.
0: Like, meaning I'm with you that I'm with the nepotism. I told you that. I'm with it. And so I understand if I got opportunity, I'll bring my son. I get it. But my point, why would
2: nepotism
0: I go there to
2: and cronyism.
0: Ruin everything?
2: I'm just saying, when you go there under that guise, right, you feel you can do whatever. Bill's the emperor. Bill's going to protect me. I can do whatever. You didn't get hired by somebody you don't know who might be like, dude, what are you doing? Or I'm going to discipline you. No.
0: Because what I'm saying, no, I hear you. But the stupid part of that is, usually it's the opposite, Rob.
2: No, it
0: ain't. Rob Parker, how many people have you given a hand up to?
2: No, but I'm saying.
0: No, I'm really respecting. Hear me. They say Rob put his name on this. Kelvin Washington put his name on this. And you know we both have helped plenty of people. It's the usually the opposite. I'm about to really work hard and show up because their names on this, they helped me out. So I'm shocked.
2: I'm not related to any of the people that you're talking
0: about. I'm not related. Lombardi ain't related to him. What I'm saying is usually
2: his son who
0: I get you on that. But I'm just saying usually and what you're saying is right. I'm agreeing that it happens. But I'm saying the other side of that is oftentimes you go because I'm going to work harder. I'm going to show up more. I'm going to mind my P's and Q's because I don't want that person who put the stamp on approval on me, who looked out, who co-signed, who put their name on.
2: Man, this was a farce.
0: This was a farce from the beginning. This was a money grab.
2: This was a money grab, a way to take care of your family and friends. I'm telling you, you just said it. The wins don't count for anything. He wasn't going to win a national championship there. None of it makes sense other than to get your people paid. And maybe, just maybe, your knucklehead son could fly right and be able to have a head coaching job when you retire. That's what this was about. He chose nepotism. And in the process, he was like, I'm going to hook up my people. Mike Lombardi's been his boy forever, going back to the Patriots days. The highest paid GM based on what? Seriously, based on what? UNC? Really? They didn't push back and go, he ain't been a GM for years. What are we doing?
0: Well, you knew once Bill Belichick coming, he's going to have carte blanche. You knew that. They were going to just open the keys to the kingdom up. And now, like I said, it's been just a train wreck. They were terrible with a 4-8, I believe, last year. And now this year they're off, you know, they're 1-0, but, you know, they beat TCU 15-10, couldn't score. And now all of this. And at the end of it all, I'm just going to sit there and say, what was the point of that?
2: I told you the point. The point
0: you could have, but that failed. If you're just saying, now your son is all in the drama.
2: Let us let loose on a college. Oh, they did. This is great. Are you kidding? We're going to a college campus with all these hottie co-eds walking around? Seriously.
0: I have so many jokes. Don't do that. You know, you can't set me.
2: No, but I'm just saying.
0: All bad.
2: Bill Belichick got a young girlfriend walking around.
0: Mr. Non-distraction, focus on football. It has been none of that for the last two years.
2: Alex, you know, I called it from the beginning. That's why I made this song for Bill Belichick.
18: 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Mr.

0: that fooling around with that young stuff like you do.
1: Here we go.
0: Boo hoo hoo. Woo woo woo.
2: Oh boy. I've had to deal with that. I've had to deal with Lane Kiffin be your hero, dedicating songs to Lane.
1: I'm all about Lane. Oh my God.
2: I can't wait. You got about 3 more weeks, so you're going to turn on Lane.
1: I'm not going to turn on.
2: Yes, you are.
1: I love what he's doing. Bring college football down to this knee.
2: Even no, I believe you like that.
1: I do.
2: But Lane Kiffin switches up so much, he's going to completely switch sides and switch something else, and then you're going to have to be like, oh, I'm out of it. Now I'm out. You were my hero. No, you're nothing to me. I already hear it now.
1: All right, 877-99 on Fox, 877-996-6369. What do you make of the latest scandal at North Carolina? What was the point of Bill Belichick going back to college? It is the Odd Couple, Rob Parker, Kelvin Washington on a TV theme song Thursday. We want to hear from you. Remember, this is a radio show. It's not a lame podcast.
3: Draymond.
1: That's right, with terrible former ex-players who don't do research, who don't push back, who don't know how to interview anybody. Is that good too?
2: Yeah. That was good too.
1: That's good. We want to hear from you. We value your opinion. We're not two guys on the radio talking for 3 hours at each other.
2: We kept it at 3. Appreciate that.
1: Okay.
2: Stop. Stop. Stop.
1: You know what you need to do, Alex?
4: Rob. Rob.
2: Come on.
5: What's that?
1: Stick and stay.
2: Red Sox about to win, right?
1: No, stop
5: especially.
1: It. Stop it.
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2: Oh, let me tell them about it then.
1: Yeah,
2: tell them
1: you?
2: About Express Pros. I got
5: 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Thank you, K-Dot.
2: Yeah, no doubt.
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17: Is this the full death penalty for the Clipper franchise, as so many are saying on social media? It's turn at the lights. The party's over.
19: So
17: I've got Mystery
19: that.
17: Box, Dos Equis, and Typhoid Mary. And we will combine all of these things together. And we are going to go bippity boppity is what we're going to do. So, A, stunningly, after looking at all the different variables, this is actually not capital punishment. I'm going to take the shock value away. I have an unpopular opinion here. To the Dingleberries, it looks like the NBA just dropped a neutron bomb on the Clippers, and they need to rebuild the L.A. Memorial Sports Arena, the mausoleum, and go back and play in that dump, which is now a soccer stadium. But, you know what that means, after a full deliberation of the available information, what is it really? All right, so take a couple steps back. It's a giant invoice. Like, a lot of money you got to pay out. Some executives and the owner going to spend some time in the penalty box. And you lost 5 future scratcher tickets. They vanish off into thin air. So I wrote down on my scorecard after looking at the CompuBox stats, whoop-dee-damn-do. I don't care about money. It's not my money. Steve Ballmer, I would imagine when he's making his avocado toast.
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30: Better.
29: Better than he was before. 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You know what I mean? Like, they needed another word. Why would they use better twice?
0: Just the writer in you. Because you still been hung up on that 52 years later.
29: I'm sick.
0: Home run. Yo, this is about to amazing ride. You in this last stretch for the Red Sox.
29: They just brought in the reliever and he gives up immediately a two-out, two-run home. They just brought him in the game.
0: Why are you so invested in this is what I'm trying to understand. Ooh.
29: I just don't even. I'm done.
0: No, you're not. Trust me, I know you. You're even, absolutely not.
29: They just brought the guy. It was 3-0. He just came in the game with 2 outs.
0: Foul or fair coming up in a little bit with J.R. Gamble. We'll talk to him in about 7 minutes or so. By the way, stream us live wherever you happen to be in the iHeart app. Catch us in all your favorite Fox Sports Radio shows live 24/7 in the new and improved iHeart app. Just search Fox Sports Radio in the app. The stream is live all day, every day. 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Talking about Bill Belichick and all the reports that happened a few hours ago. The chaos happening down at UNC. And I told you I want to unsee all the stuff that's been happening. 877-99 on Fox. Rob, let's take some calls. Who we got?
29: All right, let's kick it off and start with Andre. In Massachusetts.
0: He's probably excited about the Red Sox.
29: You're on the Odd Couple Fox Sports Radio. What's up, Dre?
1: How you doing? Thanks for taking the call. Listen, in terms of Bill Belichick's situation at North Carolina, apparently he's never seen the quality film, American Hustler, Denzel Washington, Russell Crowe. Look, quitting while you're ahead is not the same as quitting. Bottom line, end of story with Bill Belichick. He is holding on for dear life, trying to stay in the game. I'm glad they got the win against TCU, but in terms of his legacy and the aura around him and all these principles that he banked on, this idea like that we're really tied to here in New England, like the Patriot way, and you do things a certain way, that was all based on Tom Brady and having the greatest quarterback. I know Rob, arguably the greatest quarterback of all time.
29: But Andre, come on. They had a top five defense. Can you stop? Tom Brady won 2 Super Bowls way through 1 touchdown. Stop making it like the only reason they won was Tom Brady. It's not true. The first year, Andre, the whole playoff run, Tom Brady had 1 touchdown.
0: Defense and special teams.
29: Okay? And then Adam Vinatieri kicked 3 game-winning field goals. When they beat the Panthers, the kicker kicked the ball out of bounds to set up Tom Brady at the 40. Can you stop? When they beat the Rams here with Jared Goff as the quarterback for the Rams, Tom Brady threw no touchdowns, had 1 pick and 1 fumble. What are we talking about? They had a great defense. That Rams team averaged 35 points a game, and they scored 3 points against Bill Belichick's defense. Come on. Stop. Don't be brainwashed. He had a top 5 defense every time they won the Super Bowl.
0: I just don't get why it can't be a peanut butter and jelly situation. They were great together.
29: No, because they want to give Tom Brady all the credit.
0: I agree. I'm saying they put a little too much sauce in that. Tom Brady is arguably the greatest quarterback of all time. I'm completely with that. But the idea that he didn't have a great system around him for those 20 years, like that's a farce.
29: When they came back against Atlanta 28-3.
0: Defense had to stop that top tier offense.
29: Thank you.
0: So he absolutely, it happens, by the way. Patrick Mahomes has not looked good in Super Bowls, right? But he's been great. It is a team effort, right? It is the defense helps you out. Offense helped the defense once because the defense was giving up points. Special teams seals the deal. How many times have special teams cost a game? Like the Bills would have had a ring if special teams did their thing.
29: Right. And the same thing when Bill Belichick was with the Giants. You know what defense they had when they won those 2 Super Bowls? They had an unbelievable defense. Can we stop with Lawrence Taylor and those guys? Andre in Mississippi.
0: Oh, we got all the Dres. Dr. Dre calling in next.
29: You're on the Odd Couple Fox Sports Radio. What's up?
2: What's going on, guys?
29: How are you?
2: I want to know why are we surprised about what Bill Belichick is doing. We did see this at New England with the Deflategate, the stealing of the film back in the days. I mean, Why are we so surprised? Just because he get up there and stay calm during the interview? Let's get real, guys. He's been doing this. Matter of fact, my wife is pregnant now. I'm going to name her Bill Kawhi Gates because they get away with everything, guys.
29: Very nice. Come on,
2: guys.
0: Hey, listen, I'm with you. I told you my new role model is Kawhi. Show up 40% of the time, get all the money. I'm with, and don't get in trouble.
29: And Lane Kiffin's my hero. How's
0: there you
29: that?
0: Go. Dre, appreciate it, man. All right. Before we get to Monty, Rob G, we got an update.
4: Yeah, we do have an update. Remember, we were talking earlier in the show about the lawsuit regarding the LSU football players while the judge came down with his orders about 10 minutes ago.
0: What did he say? Drum roll, Alex.
4: Daquan Wright, Xavier Harris have been cleared to return to college football. But no, there's more, Rob.
29: Hold on,
4: wait. There's more.
29: Of course they have.
0: Let's see the rest, though.
4: The judge, in his ruling, prohibits the NCAA and the SEC from punishing any school that puts them on the field.
29: 100%. 100%. The judge is correct. They're professional athletes. College athletes are professional athletes. Stop acting like they're amateurs. I told you. Lane Kiffin is my hero. Lane Kiffin. Fight till the end. Hold on, Monty. I need my Lane Kiffin song.
5: I would be nothing without you.
0: No, I want to. Hey, get your hand.
5: Did you ever know?
0: I refuse. I guess the best I give you. I give you a pin.
29: Yeah. Elijah, we need everybody.
0: Elijah at home, hold the kid. Elijah gonna show his chair with nobody in it. Yeah, yeah.
5: You are the wind beneath my wings.
0: I hope the wind stops blowing.
29: Yes! Lane
6: Wait,
29: Kiffin.
6: What are we talking about?
29: You're my hero, Lane Kiffin.
0: You're a Lane Kiffin guy?
6: Absolutely, not even
29: fight.
6: A little bit. Not even
29: fight till the end.
0: You just participated.
6: I just got into the song.
29: Monty understands what good radio is, okay?
6: I mean, let me tell you what these college athletes are not. What's professionals. Yeah. They're college athletes.
29: No, they're not. They make money.
6: And at this point, they don't have to go to school. They can play 10 years. 15 if they want it. At this point.
0: And this is what I argue
29: Monty,
0: with Ephraim.
29: Monty.
0: They should be allowed, and I mean this, they should be allowed to go after 1 year if they want to.
6: Oh, yeah.
0: If I'm a pro, I do whatever I want to do. You shouldn't be. They can't go to the pro. Why not? I'm a pro. Let me do what I want to do.
6: Right. There's still too many rules to
29: You when J.R. Smith was on playing college golf and took the spot of a college kid? Where were you for that?
0: We didn't know it was golf.
6: We didn't know it was golf, yeah. Okay. But I remember seeing pictures.
29: Yeah, okay.
6: I remember seeing pictures of him out there. I thought it was for funsies. It wasn't for funsies?
29: No. He was a professional athlete taking an amateur kid's spot.
6: Well, LSU has to decide on this really big decision whether to put them on the roster by tomorrow. So,
0: wouldn't they at this point?
6: Because obviously it's going to cause problems.
29: The judge says it's good. You got to put them on.
6: But it's going to cause problems, and you guys know that. So it's just a decision whether they're going to do it or not.
0: Okay.
6: But college football action, guys. 25th-ranked Missouri has just been crushing Arkansas Pine Bluff, who I really do love, their mascot. 37-0 is the score with less than 2 minutes to go in the first half. And is it official? Yeah, the upset of the start of the season with UMass defeating Rutgers 37-21. This is not a game that we should care about, but except Rutgers was like 28-point favorites on this one. So a big, big upset. If you care about Colorado and Georgia Tech, they're tied at 7 with about 8 minutes to go in the first half. Other news out of college football besides the SEC filing a lawsuit in the state of Alabama against LSU and Lane Kiffin is that North Carolina football general manager Michael Lombardi has resigned. He was on paid leave pending an investigation into an HR complaint. Well, this investigation remains ongoing and has expanded beyond Lombardi. According to WRAL-TV, investigators have asked people whether defensive coordinator Steve Belichick used drugs at university facilities or provided drugs to at least one player. Investigators have also asked about an alleged sexual relationship between a member of North Carolina's recruiting staff and a player, as well as possible relationships between assistant coaches and recruiting staff. Steve Belichick remains on medical leave. We'll check in on baseball, where the Red Sox have taken the lead from the Orioles. They are up 5-3 in Baltimore, and it's the bottom of the eighth inning. The Royals on top of the Marlins now 4-3, top of the seventh inning. All Rangers so far against the Rays, they're blanking them 4-0, and it's the bottom of the sixth inning. The Cubs already defeated the Brewers 2-1. It was Pete Crow Armstrong who hit a two-run shot, put the Cubs on the scoreboard. They held on to win it. Astros beat the White Sox 6-2. Blue Jays over the Guardians 6-3. Coco Gauff has won her U.S. Open second round match in straight sets. She's headed on to the third round. News out of the NFL, where Cardinals wide receiver receiver Michael Wilson agreed to a 3-year, $75 million extension. Colts named Anthony Richardson their number two quarterback behind Daniel Jones. Houston Rockets, yeah, in the NBA, Amen Thompson has agreed to a 5-year, $208 million extension.
0: He's worth it.
6: Yeah, he is. I like him. I like him.
0: Yeah.
6: Back to you guys.
0: You wouldn't? You don't like Amen?
6: I like him.
0: Boy,
29: not for
0: nice.
29: Not for that money.
0: That's normal NBA money now.
6: Yeah.
29: I think it's ridiculous. Does he sell tickets?
0: Yeah, he's probably their most. I bet you he's the most fan favorite person.
6: Yeah, I was like, he's marketable.
0: I bet you all the Houston, he's probably their favorite player.
6: Okay.
0: Yeah,
6: I bet you.
0: He's nice.
29: I'm not paying people that kind of money unless they sell tickets. Thank you, Monty.
0: I'm sure he's the one.
29: Monty, I just got a quiz for you, real quick.
6: Oh no, I don't like quizzes.
29: What makes something makes somebody a professional? Do you know? What makes somebody a professional?
6: I guess it's not a degree. Can't be a degree.
29: No, I mean like...
6: Yeah, I feel like I'm trying to give you an answer that can't be a degree. A professional would be someone who is an expert in their field?
29: Nope.
6: So what makes a professional?
29: Someone who gets paid for their job. That's what makes them professional. And those college kids get paid to play their professional
0: athletes. You know I don't agree, right?
29: You don't have to agree.
0: Because you know I got an example for you?
29: What?
0: Interns get paid.
6: Interns do get paid.
0: They ain't professionals. They're
29: interns.
0: Yes, they
29: are.
0: And they get paid.
29: Once they get paid, they've done it.
0: They get paid.
29: They can put that on their resume.
0: It's called a paid internship.
29: No, that they work for somebody.
0: Paid
29: that they work there. No,
0: internship.
29: Once you get paid. If you're an
0: intern. I didn't say they could put it on a resume.
29: If you're an intern and you don't get paid, no, you can't say I worked at Fox Sports Radio. I interned at Fox Sports Radio. But if Fox Sports Radio pays me,
0: no.
29: I worked at
0: it's
29: Fox Sports
0: paid,
29: Radio.
0: It's literally called a paid internship.
29: No, you are professional.
0: Rob, it's all called right. a paid internship.
29: You're a professional. Stop it. Once you get money.
0: Paid internship.
29: Stop.
0: You don't like when I got him with it, Rob.
29: No, you don't have it. You're wrong.
0: Paid
29: as usual.
0: Internship.
7: Rob, would you consider the guy who mislabeled your steaks a professional?
29: Alex, what are you talking about?
7: Because he did get paid
29: Hello?
7: To do that job.
29: Yeah, he's a professional, just not a good one.
0: Maybe he should have been a paid intern. All right, let's get to a South Final Affair. J.R. Gaines.
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4: 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Gamble.
2: Yes, sir. Yes, sir. I guess, fellas, Kelvin's the one running around big-timing and big-dogging these interns, huh?
0: No, they get paid out here.
2: You ain't a professional. Now go get my coffee.
0: Hey, I do subscribe to that, JR. I ain't going to lie. Bring back interns just doing intern stuff.
4: Facts.
0: Thank
4: big
0: you, Rossi. I'm with that. You got to learn. You got to earn it and learn it out here, JR,
4: right.
0: In these streets.
4: I had to pay for Pat O'Brien's coffee one time.
0: Absolutely.
4: Right, here we go. Let's get to it. I got three baseball topics.
29: What was in it? I'm just asking.
4: It was like, oh, jeez.
7: Shut up, Rob G. Get my coffee.
0: Rob G was supposed to be like, well, you like creamer and
4: oh,
0: a little.
4: Oh, my gosh.
0: Little
4: splendor. All right, we move on. JR, here we go. Question number
29: Let's
4: one.
29: Let's go. We can run out
4: Ketel
29: of time.
4: Marte admitted that he went AWOL on his team a few weeks back, and manager Torey Lovullo's little team that I still can't even promise he won't do it again, given his history. So, JR, foul or fair, D-backs should have just cut their losses and dumped Marte when they had the chance.
2: Foul.
14: That is a foul ball.
2: I mean, if his production is up to par, he has 21 homers, 67 RBIs. This year, he had 28 bombs last year, 36 and 95 RBIs the year before. It doesn't seem to be hurting the team. So clearly, Arizona's accepted this about Marte. He's been there, a decade. They do seem, to me, like a team that's always overachieving in the tough NL West. And with teams who also spend more money to acquire talent, they're still competing. So it's really up to Arizona because despite his blatant disrespect, on the rules, someone will roll the dice on a player that magnitude. So, Arizona, for $14 million a season, you got to keep him.
29: Yep, I got foul as well.
14: That is a foul ball.
29: And it always is about production. If he wasn't playing well, he would have been cut, Kelvin, and they would have nothing to do with him.
0: Fair! It's fair to me.
14: It's a fair
0: At a certain point, I can cut loss with you. Thank you for your services. You did good. We produced, but I'm trying to move on. I'm trying to build a winning culture, and that ain't it.
4: All right, here we go. Question number two. Angel star Mike Trout said this week that Artie Moreno selling the team, quote, was needed in order to turn things around. He's excited about the new ownership group. JR, Trout has said for years how much he loves the Angels, never wants to leave. So is it foul or fair to say that Trout really felt that way? Then he should have just asked out in the first place.
2: Fair.
3: It's a fair ball.
2: I believe I heard the question right. Trout clearly thinks his legacy is secure, though. And I think he loves that California sun more than life itself. So he gets, you know, he gets more passes than Jamar Chase on a contract year. He's often said his family's comfortable, right? And therefore, he took big money to play for the franchise. They never really tried to win with him, in my opinion. So their big victory's always been having Mike Trout. He's not... never been in any desire to really market himself or move to a team that could be more competitive. So generational talent-wise, they got the right guy. But as far as a guy who wants to be a champion, a la Tom Brady, Trout's not going to make them type of sacrifices.
29: I'm going to say fair.
3: It's a fair ball.
29: And if this is what you wanted, you could have asked out a long time ago. Or maybe if you weren't hurt as much, maybe the team would be good. I mean, as a part of that, too. They're blaming the owner because Mike Trout wound up going from he could be the greatest player who ever played to he can't stay healthy for three seasons.
0: Foul! And I'm just saying foul because I'm mad at Mike Trout. I've said it before. The waste of talent, all that talent. Within every one playoff game or in his entire career, one series in his entire career back in like 2013 or something like that. So foul. I'm just fouling because I'm mad at Mike Trout.
4: All right, last one, foul or fair, MLBBro.com managing editor J.R. Gamble with the fellas.
2: Yes, sir.
4: Pacers star Tyrese Haliburton, who grew up in Wisconsin, claimed he was a Brewers fan his whole life, threw out the first pitch for the Cubs this week for some reason.
29: No wonder he likes the snow, because he's in Wisconsin.
4: When asked how that came to be, Haliburton said in part it's because he's, quote, a free agent baseball fan. Shut up, Rob. J.R., foul or fair to say Haliburton should be shunned for saying something so stupid?
2: Rob stole my thunder. Fair.
3: It's a fair ball.
2: Yeah, he did, though, only because this is the second time Haliburton has said something tone deaf that makes him look like a clown to me. I swear. Last year, he's the same guy who said he doesn't date black women because he didn't grow up around any, right? I ain't going no further than that. But I know Monty's bagging more black chicks than he is, so... now he's a baseball fan for hire. Anything to get a photo op. I've never seen a guy make it, you know, to one fluke finals and think he can say the stuff that, like, NBA champions can say. So I wish he would just keep everything to himself at this point and get ready for his return to the court.
29: Yeah, I'm going to say it's fair.
3: It's a fair ball.
29: I mean, really, like, you got to understand where you are, the whole situation. What do you get out of that? And you're from Wisconsin. How could you not be a Brewers fan? And you know the rivalry between the Brewers and the Cubs, right? Are you kidding?
0: Yeah, it's fair. Because sometimes if he had an odd thing, like I'm a Yankees fan because my grandfather, that's who I watched baseball with growing up. Okay, we could all understand that. Like my daughters might love the Lions because they daddy did, and so what? That's what we roll with. But I'm a free agent baseball fan at the stadium. Come on, man. So I ain't, fair. I'm Tyrese, you know. Sometimes he says some things, you scratch your head a lot. Like, all right, Tyrese.
2: You're not going to see diehard Yankees fans for 20, 30 years throwing a ball out at the Mets game.
29: Well, but that was the thing about LeBron. LeBron's a Dallas, growing up in Cleveland, Dallas Cowboy fan and New York Yankee fan. And came to the playoff game with a Yankee hat on while he was playing for the Cavs.
0: Well, at least he's consistent. He's a brand muffin.
2: You have to be flexible. The brand can change any second.
29: All right.
4: And that's valid.
0: You don't change, JR. Appreciate
2: you. Thank you.
0: No doubt.
29: Boy, Lane Kiffin and the judge, did they make my night. I feel so good about this.
0: I don't even want to know what you're going to do with them steaks. Very far, I'm laughing too because you bought like 17 steaks to just one person.
29: Hey, when they were on sale, I'm buying them.
0: No, they're not even on sale.
29: They
0: marked
29: were on
0: wrong.
29: Sale.
0: Marked wrong.
29: No, they were on sale.
0: You done got somebody fired.
29: That's a sale to me. Weren't they on sale?
0: Alex, now he done got my man fired out here in these streets. He's just trying to have a job. Bills are high. Gas is high. Food is high. Man. Airplane
29: Alex,
0: tickets high.
29: What would you have done?
7: I would have ran to that self-checkout.
29: Okay, there you go.
7: You kidding like me? I'm not letting anybody see.
0: No, I ain't lying. I'll do the same thing on that one. Now you got
29: the Orioles, they're sick. just drove me
0: crazy. Wait, they're sick or you're sick?
29: I'm sick.
0: Okay.
7: We're all sick. Get it right.
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1: Yo, you're about to make every Red Sox game a playoff game. You got to relax.
0: I'm watching this, and Chapman just gave up a 2-run home run in the ninth. They had a 3-run lead. They still got two outs.
1: They can win it.
0: We need another bloop and a blast. A bloop and a blast.

0: bust.
1: Well, there's an out. I'm just laughing at how every game.
0: Oh! What was that? The right fielder ran in front of the center fielder.
1: Yeah, they slipping right
0: if
1: now.
0: If I'm the center fielder, I'm pissed. Because center fielder is his
1: ball. That's why he looked. He saw him free. Like,
0: dude,
1: looked at him like, hey, man.
0: It's always my ball. He's yelling the right fielder. I got it. But, dude, that could have been.
1: I didn't even think the center fielder grabbed it. I thought the right fielder got it.
0: No, center fielder got it.
1: Whoa.
0: He's yelling, I got it, too. You see that, Monty? Crazy.
1: Yeah.
0: That could have been an error and then a blast and then lose the game. You still can lose.
1: And you would have lost your mind. Oh, my gosh. You went crazy. All right. By the way, if you missed any of today's show, check out the podcast. Just search the iCouple wherever you get your pods. You'll find it. Best of, full version. Rob G will get it up in a little bit. Give us a review. Give us 5 stars. Subscribe to it, the whole nine. We appreciate it as always. Now time to get to Last Call.
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3: Last Call. Last Call.
1: Last call, who we got?
0: Jay from Uptown.
4: You are
0: the last caller here on the Odd Couple Fox Sports Radio. And Jay, say where you're from when I say Jay from Uptown.
5: Harlem, baby. There's only one place. Only one. USA. You already know what it is.
1: Dipset.
0: When you're in New York and you say, where you from? Uptown. Everybody knows that's Harlem. Oh,
1: yeah. Harlem, baby. Well, listen up, B. What you got for us, B?
5: Appreciate you, Kelvin. Listen, I'm going to show love before I come through with the hate. Rob, Kelvin, y'all did a good job covering the whole Clippers situation. I do feel like without the media and the journalism integrity you guys carry, a lot of these stories would go, you know, unheard of and it's go swept under the rug. So thank you again for that.
1: Appreciate you, bro.
5: Now, this Lane Kiffin situation is disgusting, Rob. I don't know how you're going to stand by this.
1: Dipset,
5: I'm going to do it one more time for you, Rob. Is this mic on? Lane Kiffin can't win under pressure. When he got to the Oakland Raiders, he was 9-23 at 31 years old. He faced a lot of pressure. He then went to Tennessee where he was 7-6 before going to USC and then posting a 28-15 record. And then he was dismissed in 2013 early. Yeah, he won a bunch of games at Florida Atlantic. No one cares. No one even cares about what
0: he wait a minute. But are they professional athletes? They in college. They get paid. They're professionals
5: Rob,
0: now. That's why
5: these
0: the
5: guys are pros.
0: That's why the judge. That's why the judge.
5: The biggest coke job.
0: No, that's why the judge is allowing them to play. You can't stop them from playing. They get paid, Jay.
5: Rob, you're a decorated journalist. Please, let's be honest here. The word professional is not a vague term. These guys are pros.
0: No. Why are they pros? Why? Because they got paid. The college kids get paid. No, college kids get paid too.
1: The only thing I'll say too
0: is they get paid.
1: The pros,
0: Jay, they get paid by college.
1: Hey, Harlem, I appreciate you, Jay. Harlem World, baby. He was cooking you, B.
0: No, he wasn't. Are you kidding? Jay, he knows I'm right. And Jay, it's all good.
1: Nah, Jay, and you know what else Jay did too?
0: Jay can be from uptown. He
1: led with love too. He was like, yo, I'm gonna butter you up, son, before I let you know what it is, B. Harlem, uptown.
0: I don't want to be buttered up. Can I say that? How's that?
1: You do want to be buttered up. If you got buttered up and she shampooed your hair, it's a wrap. You might actually jump back at the altar. You might meet somebody at the altar.
0: If I get my hair washed, I'll fall in love.
1: Yep.
0: That's all it takes. I'm a sucker for getting my hair washed. Yes.
1: Ladies, if you're listening, you're Odd Couple fans.
6: Just something about touching the head, you know?
0: I'm serious.
1: A little head and shoulders.
0: How do you give them shoulders?
1: And if you don't listen to the Odd Couple tomorrow, this is for you.
3: Ow.
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17: Here's your Wild Horse Resort and Casino weather update. There's a moderate chance of showers tonight with winds averaging around 5 miles an hour, calming down as the night progresses, with temperatures settling into the upper 40s. Tomorrow you'll see the chance of showers continue with winds keeping calm, averaging around 5 miles an hour, while temperatures reach highs in the low 70s. 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
19: We are Buck Wolf.
20: And here's what you need to know.
19: know. News out of college football. An injunction has been granted by Judge William Jordan, paving the way for NCAA and SEC eligibility for more than 40 athletes. That group includes potential LSU transfers Daquan Wright and Xavier Harris, setting up a significant decision for LSU whether or not to put them on the roster, which is due tomorrow. News out of college football. UMass with a massive upset over Rutgers. They were 29.5-point underdogs at kickoff. They went 0-12 in 2025 and defeated Rutgers tonight 37-21. It was UMass's first win against a current Power Conference school since 1978. Right now at the half, 25th-ranked Missouri is crushing Arkansas Pine Bluff 40-0. Also at the half, Georgia Tech leads Colorado 10-7. In Major League Baseball, Pre-Crow Armstrong hit his 39th home run of the season as the Cubs topped the Brewers 2-1. I'm Monty Bolaños.
20: Crank it. It's Jason Smith.
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21: 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Hit the subscribe button, then tap the thumbs up icon. Comment away whether you agree or disagree. Let us know what you think again. Just search Jason Smith Show on YouTube and subscribe. So tonight is a big night for, like, lots of legal stuff. Like, we got we got legal stuff with North Carolina. We got legal stuff at LSU. Sure. We have what's next for whatever Pablo Torre's going to find out. We got lots of legal stuff. Like, put your whatever law hat you have on tonight that just says law on it.
0: Good thing I've been watching Waterston and Harry Hamlin and all those guys for years. I'm ready to go. A little Corbin Burnson thrown in there as well. Let's go.
21: But this out of college football tonight. Tonight was the official opening of week one of college football. We had week zero last week, and now the official opening of week one, which next year will be week one. Anyway. Mm-hmm. The marquee game of the night, because we saw it come down, UMass went into tonight's game against Rutgers. And people are on social media right now going, why is Rutgers trending?
0: Yeah.
21: And just so everybody know, it's Rutgers. It's not Rutgers. It's Rutgers. That's how you say it.
0: Okay? Well, it's the State Rutgers. College of New Jersey.
21: It's Rutgers. That's how you say it. It's always been said Rutgers. There's no, you know, you have to say R's when you have to, but you don't say all the R's, right? Just like Tony Soprano. It's Rutgers. It's Rutgers. That's how you say it. It's not Rutgers. It's Rutger Hauer, the actor, but it's Rutgers.
0: How do you think Gandolfini Rutgers. Would have handled this one?
21: Rutgers. Oh, boy. He'd have been
0: as
21: in the
0: a guy who used to do
21: game.
0: A bunch of promos and other stuff for the school. I mean, oh, boy.
21: Rutgers. UMass comes into this game off an 0-12 season last year.
0: 2-10 the year before, 2-8 before that, 3-9, 1-11, 1-11, 0-4, 1-11. Last four win season all the way back to 2018.
21: Four wins in the last 3 years. And it's a money game, right?
0: Yeah.
21: Okay, hey, Rutgers is, you know, hey, we're good. We're good. We're over. Greg Schiano's like, yeah, we're good, man. We're good. We're open up against UMass. 0-12 last year. Rutgers was a 29.5-point favorite. 29.5 points. There's a big point to make coming out of this game because this is what happened tonight. This is what happened tonight.
28: The center, Peyton Miller's helmet came off. So they have a new player snapping the ball here on this second down and 5. Watson taking a shot. Griffin in the end zone. Hung onto the football. Touchdown, UMass, 31 yards. Gibbons through the hole, and that's going to do it. It opened wide. A touchdown for Curtis Gibbons, the fourth. And UMass is going to head back
1: to its home state with one of its largest wins in school history.
2: It's over, Johnny. It's over.
21: Big Ten Network on the call. UMass beats Rutgers tonight, 37-21. With the points, you win that game 67-21.
0: Yeah.
21: So you walk away comfortably with a win.
3: You paid them to score. You pay them $42,000 a point to run it up
21: good on
3: you.
21: That's pretty good. That's pretty good.
3: $1.55 million, the purse, reportedly, for UMass on this one.
21: Now, this is a very big lesson, right? This is a learning time right now. Like, there's sometimes on the show, we break down opinions, we entertain, make you laugh, make you think. This is a learning exercise right now, okay? This is a learning exercise. This is why you don't bet college football week one. This is why you do not. There's if you want to bet, there's other games out there for your money that you actually know stuff about, that we've seen people play, that we know. And okay, I can go out there. I know what's going to happen tonight. MLB here. This is why you don't bet college football week one.
3: Well, go back to last week, right? The USC game, 38.5 was the spread. Did you think those guys were going to play a full game in the 185-degree sweltering heat? No, they dominated for a half. They sat down. They win by far less than the spread.
21: If you bet week one of college, what are you doing? Really? What's going on?
3: You're trying
21: what
3: to find you your advantage.
21: Yeah, right, but there's no advantage. You're saying, I'm going to bet something. Well, what do you know about this? Not much. Oh, okay. Like, what do you mean not much? Like, I don't know anything. What do you know about the teams? Nothing. Well, why don't you know anything? Well, they haven't played anybody yet. Well, you mean they haven't played anybody good? No, they haven't played anybody. It's just been scrimmages. Okay. And you're okay betting this? Yes. Why? Because it's football. Oh, okay. There's other places you can go. It's just about being smart, right? It's being a smart bettor. It's being a smart, investor in your gambling future. Why would you bet a sport? So college football is the only sport where you have zero evidence of a team coming into week one that you can say, yes, they're good. No, they're no good. Even the NFL, where teams aren't playing anybody, you have an idea. The players are known quantities. They're, you know, when they sign in free agency, you know how they are coming up and how they've done in the spring, how they've done in the summer, how they've done in the joint practices. You have a better idea of that. In baseball, in the exhibition season, you know what pitchers look good, what pitchers are strong. You have some information going on in all the other, even college basketball. You have more because you see teams, hey, we're playing a couple of preseason games here. We're doing X, Y, and Z. College football is zero. It's we're starting. We're starting. What do you know? I know absolutely nothing because I've not seen any of these teams play. Why are you betting week one of college football?
3: Well, I think there's going to be better examples where we look at the spread, certainly not 4+ touchdowns, right? That's where you start getting into foolishness because there's a million ways that can go wrong and sideways on you, as the example of USC a week ago. Same thing here. You're putting 29.5 points. I don't care how bad UMass is. It's Rutgers. They're a 500 squad at best. So you're looking at, you know, trying to be judicious. What's the turnover? What's the coaching staff? All of that. I mean, there's metrics you can do it. This is not a game deep down on the board that you say, yep, that's the one.
21: But there's no games. There's no, because week one generally is a week of powers playing lesser teams. You don't know about the weather, how much guys are going to be able to play, how much teams are going to ease off the break. You have no idea.
3: Hey, I'm 1-0 on my picks this year, okay? I had Belichick in the rain and the beer in Ireland. I'm 1-0. I took my +8.5 and I danced.
21: You got lucky.
3: What do you mean I got lucky?
21: You got lucky.
3: Hey, swarmed.
21: I saw the rain coming in Ireland, and I knew that was
3: going to
21: happen.
3: Well, I've been to Ireland a couple times. I know it's going to rain at some point. It's like Florida later part of the summer.
21: Like that, you did that, and that's even more dicey and risky because it can't even say who's got home field. I don't even know. It's in. What does that mean? I don't know how the teams traveled. I don't know how these college teams are packing and moving on and playing overseas. I don't know how the weather's going to be. I don't know what game day experience is going to be. Which team is going to be able to handle all the outside noise going into the game. We know absolutely zero. Why would you bet on something that you know absolutely zero about. I mean, going all the way through this weekend. Like, I would have think, hey, Syracuse back, Steve Angeli, awesome. Yeah, great. I'm not betting Syracuse this weekend. I mean, come on, man. What? I don't get where you think, oh, I have the insight. I know where this is going to go. Week one of college football is the biggest dice roll you could possibly have. I can't listen to anybody that says, I know week one. I know this game right here. I know week one of college football.
3: You want me to cancel, Todd?
21: I know week one of college football.
3: 32 to 34 point favorite this week against New Hampshire. You're Syracuse Orange.
21: I mean, they could win. They could win 38-3. They could win 35-21. They could win 28-14, right?
3: They could lose 35-20.
21: You don't know. I mean, in life, just think, in life, mm-hmm. okay? If you have money that, here's $50, let's just say, whatever you want. Okay, $50. And I could have you bet that when these two kids or these two people have a race, okay? These
3: people,
21: you're
3: going to
21: bet to win.
3: Fight.
21: No.
3: these two kids on the playground, he looks hungry. That guy stole his shovel.
21: these two, they're going to have a race. Mm-hmm. Okay, well, what once I know this kid's on the track team for a long time. I know what his times were the last couple of years. I know what's going on here. I know he's won 3 races already this year. He's done pretty well. I know the other kid's got a little bit of an injury. I don't know if he's going to be able to make it. He's coming back from a hamstring. I know I have enough information to bet on the first kid because I've seen him and I know. Okay? All right. That's I know stuff and I can bet. Are you taking $50 and, okay, you're going to bet on these two people having a race? What do you know about them? Well, one kid's really tall, so he looks faster. The other one's smaller, he's shorter. Well, what do you know about him? What's he done this year? I don't know. Neither of them have had a race. Okay. Well, what did they do last year? Well, it he didn't really race last year. Oh, okay. So what are you going to do? Well, I kind of like that one guy, so I'm going to bet on him. Like, you're not doing that. You're not,
3: lots of folks go to the racetrack and say, hey, I like the look of that horse, or he's got the pink.
21: That's people who want to go out and go, whatever the money I'm spending today, I'm losing. I'm realizing I'm spending this money
3: the same thing
21: to
3: here.
21: Have a good time.
3: But it's
21: right?
3: the same thing here. It's an entertainment vehicle.
21: No, that's different. You go to
3: If you're investing, you're not saying, all right, let me go to Rutgers.
21: You go to the,
3: and UMass as my lock of the week. Yeah.
21: Oh, really? Oh, okay. Go on social media and take a look at someone who had, I think, Rutgers as their lock of the year.
3: I know. Yeah, I think I know who that is. Yeah. Yeah.
21: So just get like.
3: Well, I mean, that's bad job by him.
21: If you go to the racetrack, yeah. right? I've been to the tracker. I know. Okay, am I going to win money? No, I'm there. There's dollar beer, dollar hot dogs. I like the name of this horse.
3: See, I can teach
21: you.
3: If you want to go to the harness, we can teach you a system, and you'll win pretty consistently.
21: If that was the case, you wouldn't be here next to me if you were winning in harness racing consistently.
3: I'm not saying I'm getting rich.
21: You'd have the jaunty hat and the big, the real stubby cigar.
3: I do.
21: That would be you.
3: I don't have the cigar.
21: You'd have to have that, though. That's a good look. That's a good look. Like, I know I'm going there, and I'm spending money to have fun.
3: Yeah.
21: Right. This is where, like, you know, I'm spending money mm-hmm. on college football because I think I'm going to win and I want to win. Like, that, you know,
3: no, it's the same
21: different.
3: Thing. No, it's an entertainment vehicle and a stressor for 3 hours.
21: That is so different. It is not.
3: How is it any different? It's a wager. It's
21: not.
3: Paramutual wagering versus
21: you're wagering,
3: whatever your book
21: you're
3: is.
21: You're wagering because you want to win.
3: Of course, in both cases, you want to win.
21: Yeah, but if you lose when you're betting the racetrack, it's like, okay, well, I'm here having fun. I'm watching the. I really know about the
3: But if you're
21: horse
3: betting
21: races,
3: Rutgers and UMass, in theory, you've actually looked into both teams in terms of their roster turnover and the All 22 game plans, etc. Versus, you just got the sheet handed to you at the rail, and you go, 7.
21: What all 22 have you seen? There's no games.
3: No.
21: What do you know about anybody?
3: You're extrapolating off of what these guys have done else in their past. If they've transferred in, whatever. It's the same thing. It's like betting week one of the NFL. Are you going to tell people not to do that, too? It's the same thing.
21: That's where you have a lot of – you have an entire – you have the entire preseason. You have an offseason. You've seen the guys play.
3: You saw them work together for a series in the preseason.
21: How many games, practices, how many times do you see joint practices, games, do you see teams on the field over the course of the preseason? A lot, right? Probably
3: I see the team.
21: Six times. You see how players play. You see when the first team plays the first team of another team. When you go for the joint practices, that go 3-4 days. You at least have some sort of working knowledge. You have games. You have times you have seen them on the field against another team that has a different color uniform. You do not have that in college football.
3: Sure, they put the different pennies on and they get after it.
21: All right, white team over here, red team over here. All right, let's go. Let's go get them. Let's go get them, guys. Let's go. Let's go. Okay, that's awesome. That's awesome. Why? Why? There's better places you could go, or at least you could.
3: There's a lot of better places.
21: If I wanted to do that, I'd go to a slot machine. Betting college football is like going to a slot machine, right? There's a difference between going to a slot machine and going to play at a poker table where you can use strategy. You have some kind of knowledge to go. Betting week one of college football is, I'm just going to go.
3: You also don't know the players that are at the table with you.
21: Yeah. But
3: if you go play poker,
21: but you have a little bit of knowledge of the game and their strategy way to impact.
3: Those other six people. If that guy's hiding behind his sunglasses, right, you got no idea.
21: Well, that's why they call it gambling. But at least you have some kind of knowledge. You have zero knowledge of week one of college football.
3: You get 3 hours of entertainment.
21: Yeah, but you're not. How entertained are you if you bet Rutgers tonight?
3: You'll be smarter about your research tomorrow.
21: I am never betting Greg Schiano again. That is never
3: happening.
21: That
3: might be the lesson you learn. It's all a learning experience. That's all it is. Every day we try to go 1-0.
21: Exit, how about a Fresca? 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Well, coming up next, we have big breaking news out of the world of college football. And it all centers around everybody's favorite head coach. Not going to say his name. I'll just say it rhymes with Shmaine Schmithen. That's next. Jason and Mike, Fox.
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10: Yeah. Here they come!
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12: What's that sound?
3: This is the show that has two crows and a cup of Joe.
13: Who is Joe?
3: LeVar Arrington, Brady Quinn, and Jonas Knox.
14: Do you guys want to hear Lincoln Riley defend his program quickly here? Do you want
15: to
14: hear?
15: You need to do this because LeVar's missed this whole saga this week with this whole thing. I mean, I'd love to get his take on it and what he thought of a lot of fans being dressed up like seats there in Southern Cal.
14: Pretty empty Coliseum. They tried to say there was 51,000 people at the game, which is one of the great lies ever told in the history of college football.
15: By the way, let me interject this. At one point, they have put out how they've gotten greater attendance every year they've been there. That's not true. There was actually a drop-off from 2024 to 2025 in their attendance. And then also, if we're going to say that was 51,000, how can you take any of those numbers and think they're serious numbers?
14: It's crazy.
15: Based on what we saw.
14: It's crazy. And here's the thing, and we mentioned this earlier this week. It's okay. After they've done, you know, four or five releases and talked about it, Lincoln Riley spoke and defended the program recently.
16: I don't buy into the false narrative. I think that comes from a lot of people that don't follow our program and most of those who have never stepped foot in the Coliseum. The reality is, during my years here, the attendance has gone up every single year, as has our play in the Coliseum, including running the table last year in front of a lot of epic atmospheres, and I expect that to happen again this year.
14: I don't recall one epic atmosphere at the Coliseum since Matt Leinart and Reggie Bush left. I really don't.
17: Dang. That's harsh.
14: That's the
17: truth. You got to start somewhere. Lincoln Riley has been tasked with...
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0: 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You'll find today's full show and a best of version posted right after we get off the air. So a big night in college football. We've already seen what happens when you bet Rutgers. We have big stuff involving North Carolina and Bill Belichick coming up in a half hour. But this big news item that came through, this news is about 45 minutes old. A Louisiana judge has cleared the NFL players who wanted to return to college after getting cut this summer. Daquan Wright was at the head of this, Xavier Harris as well. LSU and Lane Kiffin have said, yes, we're recruiting these guys. We're come back and play. Everybody else is going to. Why wouldn't we do it? Not many other people in college football really like this. The conferences don't. SEC clearly doesn't. They talked earlier in the day about potentially bringing lawsuits or bringing some sort of action against LSU if they play these players who went to the NFL, got cut, and are coming back. These guys that still have eligibility left. So now this judge has granted an injunction for these pro players seeking their return to LSU. Right? Now, there's two big things coming out of this. The first one, well, actually, the first one is that, are we surprised that Lane Kiffin's at the center of this? Like, the bad boy of college football, like, he's the guy? Like, of course, he's the guy. He is the guy.
2: He's looking under every rock for a competitive advantage.
0: Yeah, but, or is he looking for, he's looking to grandstand to make headlines? Because he's the only one making headlines.
2: Maybe.
0: He's the only guy. Nobody else is taking these kids back. Nobody else. But, oh, we'll take them back. Why? Why? Because. Well, I could do it. We're LSU, right? Lane Kiffin's the only one. The thing he has done with all of this grandstanding, players coming back to LSU, and then the crazy story last night that, hey, when he was at Alabama, Nick Saban had to call around to bars and say, make sure he's not, he doesn't hit on co-eds. Make
2: sure
0: they all have jobs,
2: that was a whole other
0: this,
2: thing,
0: right?
2: That'll be a TV miniseries soon enough.
0: What Lane Kiffin has done is he has put a clock on his time at LSU with the outside the box involvement in a story like this that nobody else in college football wants. The embarrassment, the attention that LSU does not want. They want to win. And now, obviously, the stories that came out from the book that we found out yesterday about what he did at Alabama. Now we know why he didn't get the job at Alabama. He has put a clock on his time at LSU. He is a very controversial subject. He is someone who has always courted controversy. Right? He is always someone, yeah, where's Kanye? I'm here. Usually people walk around, nah, don't walk down that alley. Why not? There's controversy in that alley. Most people would walk right by. They would take a peek down and go, is there controversy down there? I'm not going. Lane Kiffin would just say, he would run down the alley.
2: He runs to the light.
0: And he would yell, where is the controversy? Controversy, come get me. Where are you? And if there was no, he would keep running back and forth until controversy came out, until controversy alley came out to get him.
2: Right? I think he's describing how influencers try to make their money on the interwebs right now.
0: Whatever time he had to win at LSU, over the past few months, he has cut that in half because there's not going to be a lot of patience if he doesn't win. It's not going to be a lot of patience for this, for the attitude he has had towards college football outside of this if he does not win. Why you would do that to yourself, I don't know, but Lane Kiffin's always been his worst enemy many times over the course of his career. So I don't see how this was something that you really want to stand on this by let's get these two kids coming back or whatever kids want to come back from the NFL to come back. You've moved on. You got your recruits. You have your team. If you're recruiting smartly, you have players come back. I get that you have guys. Well, these guys were good in college. Really, we're coming back. But now if you don't win with them, suddenly the ability that LSU will have to be patient with you is getting cut. Now it's if you're giving them controversial headlines and you're not winning, forget it, man. They're going to say, we're going to buy you out. We spent a lot of money to get you, but we can put that money to, we spent a lot of money to get Brian Kelly. We bought that guy out really fast. We spent a lot of money to get you. Guess what? We'll buy you out really fast. They have that money. LSU has that turnover money.
2: You notice last week in his broadcast debut for the season, Brian Kelly went out of his way to sideswipe Lane Kiffin. He used some, well, let's just call it unsavory terms in doing so. It's like, wow, you got Brian Kelly calling you those names. That means you're that low? I mean, come on, because Brian Kelly, there's plenty. So the SEC sued LSU in the district court in Alabama on Thursday. Ready? This is a great term. Alleging the university is violating the league's First Amendment right of expressive association. By ignoring their rules that prohibit signing and playing former NFL players. So, yeah, you've now put the university on notice. On some levels, you know, there's the part of me that's like, all right, if this forces everybody to finally get together at a big boy table and come together, and it did, right? This is the most unifying thing that has happened in college athletics in a long time, other than, hey, let's go count the pile of money we made by expanding the playoffs. That's the only thing that everybody's agreed on. Everything else has been territorial and building their fiefdoms. This one, you actually have a united force with the exception of one man.
0: The other part of it, with knowing that you cut your time in half, right? But again, that's Lane Kiffin. He does this. Is this actually going to happen? Are we actually going to see these guys coming back to college football to play? Luckily, we're here because I can tell you the future.
2: You can see the future.
0: Nobody wants this. There is no other school.
2: William Jordan wanted this. The honorable William Jordan.
0: Okay. Well,
2: E-N, not A-N.
0: Well, now we know, you know, hey, well, what have we seen in the world in the last few years, whatever it is. Hey, I don't like the ruling I get in court. I'm going to go to another court until a judge tells me what I want to hear.
2: That's always been the case. If you have enough resources behind you, you can keep the appeal process going forever.
0: This is why college football, if you had a commissioner, if you had somebody, things would be different. But we don't have it.
2: But that's what I mean. At least here, we all got to most people got to the same table.
0: But the thing is that nobody wants this. The SEC doesn't want it. How long until the SEC says, you keep these kids, we're not playing you. We're not going to play you Saturday. How long until the SEC says that? An hour? Is it going to be by the time we get off the air tonight? Is it going to be 9 o'clock tomorrow morning? Is it going to be midday on Friday? Is it going to be Friday afternoon where they find out LSU, we're not going to allow them to play if they let these kids back? For whatever reason, college football really does not want this. And I don't know why this is something that the entire sport wants to die on the mountain of. Like, of all the things I could say, what do they want to die on the mountain of? NIL, yes, I get it. Transfer, yes, I get it. The handful of players that want to come back to college football after getting cut by teams. This is what suddenly everybody is united and against so bad? Really?
2: But that's
0: this is where you are? Seriously?
2: You got as many as 40, right? It was 16 in the initial lawsuit. But where it's always has gotten a little ham-handed in all of this, go figure, college sports, is the fact that once you open the door and guys were starting to cash checks, I mean, I was reading a big thought piece on Caleb Williams, right? His 10-plus million dollars that he made while in college at USC, that he's like, well, I don't need to do this. I want to do this. I want to be great. Talking about his time with the Bears, showing up in Chicago, how he's embraced the city, all these other things. And it's just that reminder of, all right, we bastardized the whole, you know, college football thing. It's not college football. Mm. For select few, for, you know, UMass guys, from my beloved Northwestern. No, I mean, even there, you've got that fine line between guys that are excelling and working on the academic side versus guys that are there to play football and go on down the line. I'm not saying that it's 100%. Clearly, it's a wide berth going back many a years. But as soon as you started being able legally by rules to collect massive paydays to the tune of $10 million or what we're hearing, what Arch Manning's going to make that plus this year, right? And guys bouncing around. We watched it with Carson Beck going to Miami. What was it, $6 million or something like that?
0: Mm-hmm.
2: When he went down there to play, that you've already become pros. So if there's a, hey, come on back in, the water's fine, you got to figure out how to bone up on those eligibility rules, because we're long past the once you get paid element to any of it.
0: I mean, really, what are the odds that tomorrow Dabo Swinney says, we're not playing Saturday? I mean, that's the marquee game of the day Saturday,
2: well, a guy that
0: right?
2: doesn't want to do any
0: Clemson
2: of
0: LSU.
2: The new world of college right? football
0: yeah,
2: anyway,
0: Well,
2: right?
0: yeah, he's still struggling with, you know, this NIL stuff that's come up. You know, I don't really like that.
2: I don't
0: that.
2: Like
0: you know,
2: that.
0: I don't like the transfer portal. So he's dealing with stuff that is, like, way old, like 3 years old.
2: Yeah,
0: right?
2: I know.
0: Like,
2: he's trying to catch up.
0: Yeah, he is a Friendster in a world of Instagram. But I mean,
2: just, you want to explain to people what Friendster might have been?
0: No, yeah, no, you get it or you don't. Yeah, you understand. Oh, Friendster, I get it. Yeah, or he's a MySpace in a world of Instagram, right?
2: Hi, Tom.
0: Really, what are the odds? What are the odds? I mean, that you see Clemson say tomorrow, if he's going to play these guys, we're not playing him. If he's going to play, we're not. Or if they agree to play these, but we're not going to play. Like, this is not going to just go away where the SEC and other schools are going to throw up their hands and go, what can you do? We tried it. He wants them. No, they have talked about banding together and not playing teams that sign these players.
2: They're talking about sanctions, right? and everything else.
0: Really, yeah. That's the next step, and that could be tomorrow. I'm not going to be surprised if we wake up tomorrow morning, headline, Sweeney, we won't play if NFLers play.
2: Do you think they'll be knocking on a judge's door at midnight tomorrow night as we're finishing our Friday show? And we found a judge to sign this form.
0: Well, that's the thing. I got to say, from watching all the TV I've seen, you can find a judge anytime you want to. Now, generally, judges are always at home.
2: In a robe.
0: At night, in a robe, in their study, and the cops come to see them. And, you know, the judge tells his wife or she tells her husband, it's okay, they're here. And they sit down and they go, you better be right about this.
2: We got a running clock, judge. A running clock.
0: It's always the judge's career is at stake.
2: Oh, absolutely.
0: My career is at stake. No, we got the story. We got it.
2: If this goes bad, I'll have your ass.
0: So I know the judges work hard. They generally work till about 5 or 6 o'clock. Mm-hmm. And anytime they're at home, they're in a robe enjoying the night. And knocking on a judge's door is like the worst thing you could ever want to do. Like, there's other things.
2: It's
0: the
2: sanctity of the home.
0: I see in the movies where these cops would rather get into shootouts with the bad guys, and I don't want to go to a judge's home. I don't want to disturb him at home. Like, you disturb a judge at home, it's like, why would I poke the bear? Like,
2: or you get into all of that firefight, and then you say, well, we'll get the warrant tomorrow. I don't know.
0: No. There's always that. That's the thing, man. Like,
2: it's procedural.
0: But
2: come
0: I'm
2: on.
0: Sure right now, somewhere in Louisiana, there's judges who are up going, okay, put some coffee on. We're going to have some company. People are going to come over.
2: Put on our show. Let's watch the second half of Illinois UAB.
0: Archie, a Dabo Swinney is here. It's Dabo Sweeney. Yeah, Dabo is here to see you. Wait, Kalen DeBoer is here? I know. He didn't say Kalen. He said Dabo. Dabo Sweeney. No,
2: Debo's
0: I said
2: here?
0: Dabo. No. Debo Samuel, he plays in the NFL. He's not trying to come back to college, is he? No. We got Dabo. No, we got Debo. Oh, wait, the guy from Friday is here? No, that's a different guy. I'm going to let him in. I'm going to let him into the side. Yeah, come around the side. Come around the side. And it's always a lush robe, too. It's not like some robe I just bought at Bed Bath & Beyond before they closed down. Like, it's a real, it's a silky robe
2: If you're going to live your life wearing a robe by the day, if you're in one at night, I mean, that's luxury time.
0: Yes. 100%.
2: Right, there's not a lot to the robes in a courtroom.
0: Just wait. I mean, if I wake up
2: tomorrow. It's not quite Ric Flair.
0: No.
2: But it's somewhere in between.
0: If Dabo says we won't play, I am not going to be surprised. Dabo.
2: Did you say Dabo's coming?
0: I want to take college football back to the 1980s. Where players got paid illegally, just like we used to do.
2: And we liked it.
0: And guys couldn't transfer. They'd have to sit out 4 years in between transfer.
2: And they may never see the field again.
0: Exit out Mata Fresca, exit Swollen Dome. Jason Smith, Mike Harmon, live from the Fox Sports Radio studios. Time now to find out what's trending in the wide world of sports from Monsi Bolaños, who's having a great day today.
3: Yeah.
0: Because none of her teams is involved in controversy.
3: That we know of.
0: Oh, we got to wait for Pablo Torre tomorrow.
3: Right,
0: yeah.
3: That we know of. Okay.
0: If
3: you transferred back then, you had to wait, not 4 years, but did you have to wait more than a year?
2: Well, you had to wait a year.
0: Whenever you transferred, you had to sit out the next year, and then you could play.
3: Okay.
0: So transferring was a really big decision.
3: It was a big decision,
0: yes.
3: Right.
0: Yeah.
3: And then now it's, you come back from the NFL, that's fine.
0: Now it's like, I'm going to come back from camp, and I'm going to go play right away. Awesome.
2: But the other thing that was making the rounds today were the way these guys showed up to court.
3: Oh, yeah, no, really dressed up for the occasion.
2: Well, you know, I've been seeing a video that's making the rounds of a guy that got a parking ticket. He was a farmer, and he walked in his bib overalls or whatever. It's like, you didn't dress up appropriate for court. It's like, this is how I dress.
3: Well,
2: like, what do you want from me? Same thing with these guys. They walked in sweats like
3: in
2: they're
3: sweats
2: straight out
3: like
2: of
3: like a t-shirt. Yeah.
0: I'm okay with the more cat. Like, you're in court. Like, that's an important thing. You want to be comfortable. I don't want to be sweating with a tie on or anything.
3: I don't need you to wear a tie. I also don't need you to wear sweats. You can look a little bit. There's an in-between there, Jason.
0: Okay, what if there's an,
2: it's like a luxury robe.
3: Believe it or not, there's an in-between between a tie and sweats.
0: Okay, what if I went with an athleisure kind of look? If I had Lululemon.
3: Like a polo from
0: running
3: Lululemon?
0: Running pants. Let's not get crazy.
3: Oh, okay.
0: like a Lululemon t-shirt that went with my Lululemon athleisure pants. And black sneakers, so it almost looked like shoes.
3: Okay. Yeah.
2: Are you Billy Joel?
3: Not like gray sweats. Like,
0: No.
3: You know, like back in the day.
0: No, not like the champion gray sweats
3: that have meat stains on them
0: where I dropped wings a couple weeks ago.
3: Thank you, it's never going to come out. That. Yeah,
0: okay. Buffalo sauce is not coming out.
3: That ain't coming out. No. I don't know if this injunction is coming out that has been granted by a Louisiana judge. Collusion? William Jordan paving the way for the NCAA and SEC eligibility for more than 40 athletes. One of those athletes, Daquan Wright, is supposedly going to be added and expects to play on Saturday against Clemson. That would be great if Dabo Sweeney says, nope, we're not playing. Okay, moving on. There are some college football games going on right now. 25th-ranked Missouri is crushing Arkansas Pine Bluff 40-7, and they're about to start the fourth quarter. If you care about Colorado and Georgia Tech is up 10-7 with about 5 minutes to go in the third quarter. But UMass with a massive upset over Rutgers. They were 29.5-point underdogs at kickoff. They didn't win a game last year. They went 0-12, and they defeated Rutgers 37-21. The Minutemen were on a 16-game losing streak. Hadn't won a game in 677 days. It was their first win against a current power conference school since 1978. Not too shabby. Other news out of the NFL. Cardinals wide receiver Michael Wilson agreed to a 3-year, $75 million extension. The Colts named Anthony Richardson their number two quarterback behind Daniel Jones. In Major League Baseball, no Shohei Ohtani in the lineup tonight for the Dodgers. He apparently was in pain last night, so they kept him out of the lineup. Right now, the Cardinals lead the Dodgers.
0: He struck out seven times last night.
3: He sure did. He's been striking out. 1-0 is the score at Dodger Stadium. Bottom of the second inning about to start. Mariners lead the A's 3-2, top of the third inning there. Pete Crow Armstrong hit his 39th home run of the season as the Cubs topped the Brewers 2-1, and the Red Sox held on 6-5 against the Orioles. And at the U.S. Open in tennis, 4-seed Coco Gauff won her second round match in straight sets. Back to you guys.
0: Thank you very much, Monty. Jason Smith, Mike Harmon live from the Fox Sports Radio studios. Coming up next, a big story in the NFL. We spent the entire summer and a lot of the spring breaking down, asking what's next. It looks like it's over. What is it? That's straight ahead. Jason and Mike. Fox. Better off dead. There's a gun in your
4: hand that's pointing at you. MLB fans.
0: Baseball.
4: The home stretch is here.
5: Clear to land. 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My four, clear to land.
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6: 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He is the North Star.
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7: 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I hate baseball.
4: 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I know. 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
2: And rip that knob off.
0: So, a big day legally. Like, I feel like, you know, if you need to have a working knowledge of, Law and Order, LA Law, lots of stuff. Because smack dab of all this college football stuff, the LSU ruling that came in, the North Carolina story we're going to get to coming up in a few minutes, which is just absolutely crazy. The final update, I would say, in the Mike Vrabel, Diana Rossini saga dropped earlier today, where we've been waiting for a while for The Athletic to come out with the results of their investigation into her coverage of Mike Vrabel. Did it cross the line? Their suspected affair. It's been a big deal all summer long. And The Athletic put their findings out today. Basically said that, some improprieties, but nothing crazy. Wait, what? Well,
2: we didn't have access
0: to her phone. We didn't talk to her at all. So what we found is some stuff that made us uncomfortable in her reporting, right? They went over her interview that she had done. Mm-hmm. They went over her articles that she had written. They went over her podcast hits, and they found that, some stuff that makes you uncomfortable, but nothing well over the top.
2: Mike Semmel, the editorial director for Standards and Quality, said they reviewed 903 stories, 204 podcasts, 77 videos.
0: Why did you even do it? This is useless. I could have done this. I could have said, you know what? Hire me, pay me a lot of money. I'll go through all this. I'll go through all this stuff, and then I'll come out with my findings. And they say, okay, great. Here's $25,000. And I would have sat on my ass for 3 months, said I did all this, but really I wouldn't have to do anything, and then come out at the end and say, I found stuff that was a little uncomfortable, but nothing crazy. All right, I saved my money, and all I did was go to the beach.
2: Why are you going after consultants editorial research people like this?
0: This was useless. Any of us could have done this. You went through all of these different radio interviews and TV interviews to come out with something and have a statement that we already knew. Yeah, stuff was uncomfortable. That's why you're investigating. But we didn't have access to her phone. Okay, I get it. Did interview her. Did you ask? Did she tell you no? Did you interview other people around it? Did you interview the people that she said was with them at the resort that was going to, corroborate her story? Like, what kind of interview did you do? You just went back and looked at the stuff that was public knowledge? Like, really? Like, that passes for a great investigation? This was absolutely useless.
2: Well, one of the lines.

0: is in the findings as well. Much of it was unrelated to Vrabel. It's like, yes, she covers a league. So I saw a couple of the lines in the write-up talking about the maybe she didn't go as harshly at his coaching and results as she would have otherwise. Like, but you can dismiss that, I think, and I, you can disagree. But you go market to market, insider to insider, reporter to reporter, man, there's certainly a lot of soft shoe work to make sure you maintain access. So how much was it there? I mean, the voting on the league awards, I think there's a question that needs to be raised, right? Like, that was kind of seemingly out of line, but like anything, you make the argument and defend your choice. But did you sway things? Did it sway any of the movement and player movement based on and how she reported things? Like, I didn't get any sense that there was any deep dive into that, that it was just more a cursory. We went through, it was like, yeah, what are you going to do?
1: Now, here was Mike Vrabel from today being asked about his reaction to the Athletic's report that, hey, we got stuff that was uncomfortable. You know, hey, what's your reaction, Mike?
2: No, I don't have any reaction. No, we're moved on and focused on Seattle and focused on the Patriots and focused on getting better this week.
3: Fully behind you.
2: Try to just say that I've moved on and excited about this new opportunity here as we start this season.
1: Yeah, he's walking around right now going, whew. That's the last bullet I had to dodge was the Athletic's report, because everything else seems to have been taken care of. It's we need more videos or we need the Athletic's report to uncover things. And now he knows, mm-hmm, I have dodged this bullet. I will be able to coach now. And yes, this is going to follow me for the rest of my career, but I can be the Patriots head coach. I can move on and not have to worry about getting fired. Right. Of all of this to say, right. And you know, I'm just looking at something that we've seen now many times over the course of, you know, my time, you know, covering and dealing with football. Not the first and not nearly the last time a story that was potentially incredibly embarrassing to the NFL peters out and nothing is found. How many times does a story get out there, wow, this is going to be really embarrassing to the NFL, and at the end, it just gets choked off, where there's no more oxygen, the story doesn't go anywhere, and it just dies. That happens virtually every single time. Sometimes it takes a little bit longer than others, but most of the time, this is really bad for the NFL. And what happens? Oh boy, a few months later, yeah, well, there's nowhere else to go with that. Not, again, the NFL is great at this. The NFL is great at when things like this come up, suddenly it just slowly falls out of the public consciousness. NFL's great at it.
0: Rossini's quote, I stand by any and all reporting I've ever done in my career, unquote. Yeah, I mean, on a lot of it, for me, going back to its origin, it seemed more the personal relationships between them, their spouses, etc., salacious details and such. But if it influenced the voting or transactional things, then it's a much larger deal. Either way, I guess we clap our hands and move forward Vegas blackjack dealer style.
1: Exit out by the Fresca, exit Swollen Dome, the Jason Smith Show with my best friend Mike Harmon. Coming up next, we get back into what could be the new college football scandal taking over. At least Bill Belichick had 1 week to celebrate it in North Carolina.
0: Yeah.
1: That's next, Fox.
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13: Here's your Wild Horse Resort and Casino weather update. There's a moderate chance of showers tonight with winds averaging around 5 miles an hour, calming down as the night progresses with temperatures settling into the upper 40s. Tomorrow you'll see the chance of showers continue with winds keeping calm, averaging around 5 miles an hour, while temperatures reach highs in the low 70s. 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
15: In college football, an injunction has been granted by a Louisiana judge, William Jordan, paving the way for NCAA and SEC eligibility for more than 40 athletes, including potential LSU transfers Daquan Wright and Xavier Harris. All of this happening on the same day that the SEC filed a lawsuit against LSU. LSU has until tomorrow to finalize their roster. Right now in college football, 25th ranked Missouri leads Arkansas Pine Bluff 47. 7-7. They're about halfway through the fourth quarter, but UMass had a massive upset over Rutgers. They were 29.5-point underdogs at kickoff and went on to beat Rutgers 37-21. In Major League Baseball, Pete Crow Armstrong hit his 39th home run of the season as the Cubs topped the Brewers 2-1. Right now, the Cardinals lead the Dodgers 2-0, bottom of the third inning. Mariners over A's 3-2, bottom of the fourth inning. I'm Monty Bolaños.
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1: 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We put up new videos all the time. 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College football tonight, the official start to week one.
0: Yeah.
1: We saw craziness with Rutgers losing badly.
0: Yeah.
1: That's a 29.5-point favorite.
0: UMass, 200 rushing yards. Mm. They won the turnover battle 4-0, 36 minutes of possession. Dominant effort.
1: And right now, the marquee game still happening. Well, not Utah, who is pummeling Idaho.
0: Yeah.
1: 13 Vandals. Minutes to go in the fourth quarter, and Georgia Tech leads Colorado 10-7. Just think back now, and I'm thinking about how 3 years ago, the month of September that Colorado absolutely owned in the world of sports, there was no hotter, bigger story on the planet than Deion Sanders and Colorado and their start and Shedeur Sanders and Travis Hunter and what kind of year they were going to have, and Deion coming in, who talked a big game, very controversial when he did come in, even his initial meeting with the players where he told a lot of them, you got to hit the portal. What do you mean I got to hit the portal? Yeah, you're gone.
0: Yeah, you're not going to be here. I got guys.
1: And now, 3 years later, Deion Sanders in Colorado is barely a mention. Right? Like, you would say Mendoza coming into this game is just a biggest story. The younger brother.
0: He had a really nice throw earlier, Alberto. A little scramble job that set him up inside the five.
1: He's just as big a story. Like, Colorado has gone from, they were so white hot that month. Like, that's why a 30 for 30 on the month of September, like you call it September 2024, whatever it is, like, that was such an unbelievable month that we had, where even the NFL was playing second fiddle to Colorado and the way they won games and how they won, they scored big and they won late. Like, and now you'd think you couldn't buy that kind of publicity. No. That Colorado should be a team that, hey, as good as they were coming in, you had a quarterback that went to the NFL that's playing in the NFL now. You had a guy win the Heisman Trophy. You had lots of great stuff. And now it's, yeah, Colorado is playing. Oh, that's a, like, how far they have fallen out of relevance is just stunning, when they should have been able to build on that month of September so great, to the point where now they should have all kinds of stars everywhere, and the interest level in that program should be a traveling road show, and instead it's just, yeah, Colorado's playing now.
0: Well, it was, I mean, but it was encapsulated in two very good players. Travis Hunter captivated folks, right? Just like Shohei Ohtani, baseball, you're going and playing both ways. We'll see what they do with Jacksonville. Right? He comes back from injury this year. But all of that, it was a cultural moment, right? It just captivated, and so many people who didn't give a damn about college football were suddenly the biggest Colorado supporters you could find, and had to get to a TV set here in Los Angeles. A ton of bars were Colorado viewing parties. If they weren't already affiliated with a college based on their owners or, you know, folks in the neighborhood that took it over and established a beachhead. Suddenly there were Colorado flags flying outside of those establishments. Remember the big press conference of "you better get us now." Then they go 9-4 last year, 3-9, and a lot of people calling for Dion's, well, calling for his head, yeah. Right? And because you saw how quickly people flocked to it, they ran away just as fast.
1: I mean, like how are you not able to build on that? Right? How are you not able to, like, I think about that. Like, think about like LeVar Ball when he tried to sell those big baller brand sneakers. Mm-hmm. All the publicity that he had. What did we say about LeVar? Oh, look at the publicity. Can't buy the publicity. Like, people were polarizing on LeVar Ball. Some people loved him. Some people hated him. But you do big baller brand. You do big baller brand shoes. You get the regular pair. You could get the wet pair with Lonzo's autograph on it. It was $500. All this. Like, we always say, you can't buy that publicity. Yeah, I get that. But, if you don't sell shoes, it doesn't matter. Right?
0: Like, yeah, I mean, if you actually ship those shoes, but I mean, I guess he got to work on the float because people would have given them money for months before asking for a refund, right? Because you could do that, like concert tickets.
1: Yeah.
0: When's the concert? Next July. Give me money now.
1: I mean, really, all of a sudden you say, wow, you had all of this. And fast forward 2.5 years later, your record as a coach is under 500. And now people no longer care. You had people that were falling all over. I want to come coach there. I want to come be this. I want to do this. I want to do this. You had everything you need to become the next power in college football. You could show up at a place and like, yep, I'm instantly turning us into a power. That doesn't happen. That does not happen. And here we are in 2026, 3 years later, and it's, yeah, no, they just keep getting worse every year.
0: Well, the sustainability. Again, you bring Travis Hunter with you. You have your sons. Right, Shiloh's got his own off-the-field issues now in his post-playing days. But you look at what you were able to capture in that moment, right? And Shadur, for everything that became a question during the draft process and we have now with Cleveland, there's no denying the chemistry he had with Hunter and the big playability that he showed. Great toughness because their offensive line sucked. That's the one thing that I've always been curious. Because Colorado, once upon a time, it was all about beef, right? It's all about the guys up front setting things up. How come you couldn't recruit offensive linemen to protect your son?
1: Oh,
0: to
1: yeah.
0: To protect your son.
1: I forgot about those guys.
0: You know what I mean?
1: The
0: like,
1: offensive line.
0: How did you not have five guys
1: to protect
0: your son?
1: I forgot about that. We need those guys.
0: How many times were we in here watching games and looking at each other and going, how the hell does this guy keep getting up?
1: Yeah. Oh, yeah, yeah, yeah.
0: Like, that was the one thing. Whatever you thought of, you know, interviews and everything else, Shadur, like, there was never a question about how tough this kid was. Mm. But now, looking at this squad right now, it's a 10-7 game. Good hard front contest going to the fourth. But it's a, it's an enigma, right? Of how much, but just a great example of, I guess, in this day and age, how quickly the celebrity and folks can be on the wagon and how empty it can get really fast.
1: I mean, real, I don't know how you fail to capitalize on that kind of publicity. I mean, it really is surprising. It really is.
0: If nothing else, I mean, you can find a court to at least put guys on your roster.
1: Oh, that is true. Yeah, that is true. You can find, you get guys coming back from the NFL. Sure. Hey, Shadur, you want to come back? Hey, they're going to start Deshaun Watson, man. I know you played a whole year in the NFL, but come on back, man. Come on. What's the matter? Come on back. What is it? You guys were in camp. What does it matter if you're in camp playing the game? What does it matter?
0: Well, I mean, think about this, right? I mean, in camp, you get cut last week. What'd you have? One or two meetings this week while you're waiting on a judge to say it's okay? And then you're allegedly going to be in uniform this weekend?
1: Boy.
0: I mean, come on. Look how fast the wheels of justice can turn.
1: Well, speaking of that,
0: the
1: wheels of justice may be turning in Chapel Hill very quickly.
0: Bill
1: Belichick has had a week. You know, to celebrate.
0: 15-10,
1: hey,
0: baby.
1: All right, man. I won my first game. Things are going to be dead. No.
0: We drew him off with that hard count, and that was the highlight of our year.
1: GM Michael Lombardi, who has been under fire the past few months, resigned today as general manager of North Carolina football. Said, it's time for me to go, and the spotlight should be on the team on the field. This on the heels of a report from WRAL, which says that UNC is under investigation. There are rumors of drug usage, sexual relationship with a player, This all according to people familiar with the investigation telling WRAL. A possible sexual relationship between assistant coaches and recruiting staff. Steve Belichick, supposedly the defensive coordinator, Belichick's son, is involved. This is bad things, man. This is not, hey, we're sniffing around. This is like, whoa.
0: Don't call it sniffing.
1: You have, well, I don't, man, know. I don't know. What I'm saying, there's the NCAA sniffing around, and then there's, oh, this could be the end of Bill Belichick's tenure at North Carolina.
0: Yeah, like, this got serious real fast, right? Because Steve Belichick was away, and it was kind of nebulous. We knew Lombardi was having issues. We didn't know the details until this pops up, because we knew they were under fire because he'd gone seeking money overseas, and that was met with a lot of anger and resistance. Then suddenly he was away from the university without a lot of detail. Jason, now we got, it was Belichick using drugs on the job, Steve. Yeah. Belichick,
1: no.
0: Or did he provide drugs to a player? Like, yeah. It just starts, everything that you would see in a dramatization of a football team is in this.
1: Yeah, like this is, it's just 4 days ago, right? Monday, we talked about how Belichick wins a game, and it's the best day he's had as head coach in North Carolina. Wins a game, they were underdogs at TCU, and beat them to start his tenure last year. They spent the entire offseason, no bad headlines. He and Jordan Hudson stayed out of the news. Belichick's able to coach, right? We said it's a bowl or buyout year for Belichick, right? He's got to get, you got to show things are going the right direction. He might not even get that chance. If this investigation goes poorly, is he really going to stay, or is he going to resign, right? That's kind of, right now, if you said to me, boy, this is bad stuff, how does this end with North Carolina? This ends with Bill Belichick resigning as head coach, because North Carolina, they went through last year, and last year was really difficult, right? They didn't win. They brought Belichick in. They had to deal with all kinds of crazy stuff on and off the field. The 60 Minutes interview with Jordan Hudson and all. Okay, now we're playing football, right? We'll give you everybody's on their last chance, but we'll give everybody that last chance to go. Depending how this story goes, and this is already, his son has been named in this, like, I don't know if Belichick even finishes the season as North Carolina head coach. I don't know if that's something we're going to see, because North Carolina is going to say, okay, last year was bad. Now we have this. Yeah. Okay. We're figuring something else out.
0: Yeah.
1: We're figuring out more, because this entire, there's certain schools where the coach is a big piece of it, but the athletic department is run. You have big voices, you have big responsibility people, and I'm the head coach of a football program, and I'm a big deal, but I'm the head coach, and this is the AD. And then there's schools where the head coach is the entire department.
0: Well,
1: right?
0: Like it always was for many years, right?
1: Like Lincoln Riley is the entire football department at USC. Deion Sanders is the entire football department at Colorado, right? This is how it goes. Ryan Day is the entire football program at Ohio State. It's just the way it is. Bill Belichick, it was the Belichick way. He brought all these people in. He brought Lombardi in as his GM. These are Bill Belichick's people who are here, right? This is not, I came in, I'm kind of dipping my toe in the water, I got my coaching staff. No, this is Belichick came in, we're going to reinvent college football, we're going to do all this stuff. Now, I don't know that he even finishes the season as their head coach.
0: Allegations of the divided locker room that started last year. You talked about Jordan Hudson a year ago. You had a suspension of an assistant coach. That there was a memo put out reminding folks that selling the complimentary tickets could violate the NCAA rules, the timing there. So you've got just a million little cuts, right? It's the death by a thousand cuts. You want me to sing a few bars of the Taylor Swift song, or we'll save that another time. But it's just so many things. Your recruiting staff and improper relationships with players. Like, it's just one line item after another, and ultimately the buck stops with you, right? Mm-hmm. Even if only one of these has a hint of truth, it still comes back to you as to, did you, it's like the Steve Ballmer story we're talking about, right? And decide where you are in reading through all of the Pablo Torre and the later findings. Like, Steve Ballmer's still the guy in charge, right?
1: Mm-hmm.
0: Plausible deniability only works in some respects. It ain't working here.
1: No, I mean it, whether it's a resignation, whether it's conversation, like, this is really, really bad. Exit How About a Fresca, Exit Swollen Dome, Jason Smith, Mike Harmon live from the Fox Sports Radio studios. Coming up next, all the latest NFL as we get ready for week one. Longtime friend of the show, NFL Insider, Hall of Fame voter Jason Cole stops by with his unique twist on all the big stories. And I'm sure he'll have something to say about Michael Lombardi in North Carolina.
0: He might laugh for 3 minutes before he says anything.
1: That's next right here. Jason and Mike, Fox Sports Radio. 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
35: Is this the full death penalty for the Clipper franchise, as so many are saying on social media? It's turn at the lights, the party's over. So I've got Mystery Box, Dos Equis, and Typhoid Mary. And we will combine all of these things together. And we are going to go bippity boppity is what we're going to do. So, A, stunningly, after looking at all the different variables, this is actually not capital punishment. I'm going to take the shock value away. I have an unpopular opinion here. To the Dingleberries, it looks like the NBA just dropped a neutron bomb on the Clippers, and they need to rebuild the LA Memorial Sports Arena, the mausoleum, and go back and play in that dump, which is now a soccer stadium. But, you know what that means, after a full deliberation of the available information, what is it really? All right, so take a couple steps back. It's a giant invoice, like a lot of money you got to pay out. Some executives and the owner going to spend some time in the penalty box, and you lost five future scratcher tickets. They vanish off into thin air. So I wrote down on my scorecard after looking at the CompuBox stats, whoop de damn do. I don't care about money. It's not my money. Steve Ballmer, I would imagine when he's making his avocado toast.
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0: $30,000 for a new. Joining us now on the hotline for all the big NFL news. He's on the 33rd team. He is a Pro Football Hall of Fame voter.
2: Go Aztecs, dude. All
0: right. That's right. I said fame. I said fame.
3: Fame.
0: Fame.
2: Icky Jordan loves Zowie
0: Z. And as I said a few minutes ago, we'll talk NFL.
3: Yeah.
0: But I'm sure he'll have something to say about Michael Lombardi and Bill Belichick in North Carolina. It is. Longtime NFL insider, friend of the show. He's on Twitter at JasonCole62. It is Jason Cole. What's happening, man?
2: Yeah. I have rules I have to follow. I just want you to know that. As I do this appearance.
0: Okay.
2: There's a person in my life. I am not allowed to mention her at all in this. And if I do, I get in a lot of trouble.
0: Okay. Is it your wife?
2: I didn't say that.
0: Okay.
1: Do it!
0: Okay.
2: I didn't say that. I didn't say that at all.
0: Okay.
4: We want to know.
2: I can't talk about a certain person that I might live with.
0: Okay.
2: So, yeah, I'm just going to say that. That's a new rule. She's glaring at me.
0: Oh.
2: I say this. But, yeah.
0: Sorry.
2: Yeah, she's all of 4'11", so I don't know why I'm intimidated everybody, but you know, this is what happens.
0: Is she staring at you like what's her name from Obsession going, stay? Like, is that happening?
1: Stay!
2: It's a little bit of that. It's pretty much that.
0: Did you wake up this morning to go to work and there was duct tape all over the door preventing you from leaving?
2: I won't say that. Okay. I can't comment.
0: Maybe you shouldn't go to work if you can't get out. No. I get out. I'm good. I'll see you when I get home. Okay. All right.
2: I don't think that she's that fond of me, but okay. Yeah. There you go.
0: All right. So we talked about the UNC situation. There's this big breaking news tonight. Michael Lombardi resigns as GM.
2: Shocker.
0: Right? Like, look, Lombardi resigns as GM. There's rumors about drug usage among the staff. Steve Belichick reportedly is involved. There's a sex scandal between coaches and people in the recruiting office. Like, I don't know that Bill Belichick makes it a whole season now after this. Like, this is really bad, J. Cole.
2: Not good. I'll say Steve Belichick, not the first time you might hear those rumors about him. There's a certain amount of boys will be boys with Belichick that goes on when he doesn't have proper supervision. He doesn't have somebody breathing down his neck. And Kraft was kind of that guy when he was in New England. Like, a lot of this stuff was kept under wraps. The other thing he had is he had some older guys, you know, whether it was Romeo Crennel or whether it was Ivan Fears or whether it was Scarnecchia. He had older guys who kind of ran herd over the rest of the staff a little bit and kept guys in line. Lombardi never was going to be that guy. Lombardi is one of these Wild West, you know, shoot from the hip, do whatever you think you have to do, make believe that you've got some, you know, that you're connected and you should be feared and all this other stuff. He's the completely wrong guy to have when you don't have somebody leaning on you all the time. And this is, you know, this is what happens. And Bill, look, Bill, you know, for everything that Bill wants to say, like, he took this job out of spite. He didn't take this job because he really, really wanted to be there. He wanted to spite somebody in the NFL because they were spiting him. And so I don't know that he's really, I think he's fully engaged in wanting to be good at the football part of it because that's pride. But I don't think he understands everything that you have. There's a lot more work that goes into running a college football team than an NFL team. because there are so many other layers of things you have to do when you're dealing with 18 to 22-year-olds. And again, when you bring in Mike Lombardi, controls and care are not going to be central to what you're trying to do.
0: He didn't even get a full week to celebrate that 15-10 win before this all goes to hell.
2: Yeah, well, they popped the court after that one, didn't they? Sort of like Stanford beating Hawaii in a comeback in the fourth quarter.
0: How about that? Yeah, week zero, baby. That's what it's all about.
2: And look ahead to us against the University of Miami on Friday. I don't look not discuss that.
0: Okay, so let's stay with guys going back to college. The latest, Judge Jordan, the honorable Judge Jordan, saying, hey, go on back. And Lane Kiffin being the one guy saying, come on in, the water's fine. You can play Saturday. There's your locker.
2: Yeah, my favorite part about this is when Lane comes out and says, my players are fully embracing this and loving this. No, they're not. They're not. They want to play. They don't want you to bring in some old dude who couldn't make it in the NFL who's going to take their job. That's not what they want. So stop, just stop lying. But you're Lane Kiffin, and somehow you might be related to Mike Lombardi. Just saying. So rules and truth are not really central to your existence. Can we say that? This is such a mess. But I have to say that in my love of sort of this dystopian reality for the NCAA and how they have to deal with life after, lording over athletes for the better part of a century, this is the one where, this is the breaking point. So Lane Kiffin is the one who is, in a de facto way, going to be the one who fixes college football because he's done such an egregious outlaw maneuver that everybody can agree, no, you can't do this. So it takes a guy like Lane to basically tear college football down to the studs to where everybody agrees, now we have to fix it. This is that moment. And I think even the players recognize that because the players are sitting there going, hey, wait a second. We can't have a bunch of old dudes keep coming back because they're getting in the way of us getting a chance to play. And that's going to hurt us too in the long run. And it's going to hurt the game. But I mean, that's a much deeper philosophical discussion. But this is the moment that breaks everything.
3: Wow. Okay. So this
0: See,
3: is
0: they're
3: going
0: to build a statue to
3: this
0: Lane
3: is
0: Kiffin.
3: What it is. Okay.
0: He becomes the patron saint of college football.
2: If you can say that somehow Sodom and Gomorrah were a way of fixing, fixing culture. Yeah. Lane Kiffin sort of fits in that. Right. He's over in that area of the world.
3: Does the NFL care about this? Does the NFL care about, hey, they were in camp with us and they go back to college?
2: It's not directly their problem. So no, it's not something for them to get involved in. And I don't think they really care. And just sort of reinforces sort of the minor league aspect of college football. Right. But so I sort of look at this one of, well, what does this guy do? What does this kid at LSU do now that if a spot opens up on an NFL roster and somebody gives him a call and says, do you want to play in the NFL? Does he toggle back and forth? How does that work? Right. And so does college football really truly become, AAA, for the NFL? Right. Is that what really happens here? So I'm open to whatever this is what's going to happen here. But the NFL's real concern is, from a player development standpoint, the only guys who are going to get to play in college football on a regular basis are the older guys, because every coach in the country on these top teams is going to say, I would rather have a 22-year-old guy who knows how to play than even a five-star 18-year-old who I got to spend a year or two to train him to be a great player. So from a player development standpoint of like offensive line, young offensive linemen, of, you know, of good backup players and all of that stuff, this does hurt development for the NFL, but that's really hard to quantify, and the NFL will still always exist. But in a sense, it's going to make it so that the NFL is going to have to start keeping older players who know how to play, and it's going to reverse the trend of what's happened basically for the last, 16 years since they signed the 2011 collective bargaining agreement. But that's really boring stuff that fans don't really understand, nor do they care about. They just want to see football, and, you know, like whatever meat you put in front of them, they're fine with.
4: We're almost there, baby. Almost there. Jason Cole, our guest here, Jason Smith Show with me, Mike Harmon, here at Jason Cole 62 is where you find him. Go wherever you buy your rich books, you know, covered in rich mahogany.
2: I wish they were mahogany.
4: Yeah.
2: Mahogany?
4: Well,
2: we cover books in what?
4: Well, we're going to put them in a nice bookshelf. Elway, okay, A Relentless Life, one of his. He is blunt. He gets after it. Selector for the Pro Football Hall of Fame at
2: big friend of Mike Lombardi.
4: Clearly.
2: You know, we're,
4: well, add that to your Twitter profile.
2: And Lane Kiffin. Lane Kiffin and Mike Lombardi and I, we're going to go out in New Orleans some night and just have a really great time.
4: Speaking of going out in New Orleans on a night, one of the other stories from today, The Athletic announced their revealed their ultimate decision in the Diana Rossini, Mike Vrabel.
2: We know nothing.
4: And we all the articles, nothing. All of the videos, everything just comes down to
2: shows,
4: nothing.
2: Report, shows. But you can kind of see that this is coming. I know there's a Coach of the Year vote and all this other stuff, and then some people on Twitter have made a big deal about, like, a lot of really small things, like what was her vote for Coach of the Year? Did she have some impact on, you know, the trade for the wide receiver, all these kinds of things. And the answer is no. You know, she was one vote, and she wouldn't have impacted whether Vrabel won the Coach of the Year or not, even if, you know, doesn't matter if you reveal it or not. And the A.J. Brown thing, she didn't, nobody's paying attention to anything that she reports about the A.J. Brown trade that influences whether that was going to happen. That was happened by A.J. Brown. So there's a lot out there that's really silly about this. But this whitewash report just will only feed those people and make them demand more and demand more blood. And to those people, I'm like, well, then you should do your own reporting. So, you know, this is kind of a silly effort by The Athletic. They should have just shut their mouth and said, she no longer works for us, and that's it. This one just looks like they really didn't even do any work. Because it's like 5 months to come up with this.
3: Yeah. Like, I could have said, listen, I'll do it. You pay me $500,000, and I'll come up with whatever. And I would just sit on the beach for 5 months, then come back and go, oh, yeah, I didn't find anything more than what we already knew. That's great. And I'd have the best last 5 months in the world making $500,000.
2: Well, I mean, he didn't make that much money, I don't think, to do this. I think he probably had other responsibilities. But even if it was only $50,000, you know, like, yeah, like, okay, we watched 77 videos and we read 400 stories and couldn't find anything. Yeah, that's, you know, like, we know what she did. She broke journalistic ethics. It's really, really simple. Whether she slept with him or not, she still broke journalistic ethics. There's no question about it. If you want to do a full investigation of everything else, great. But this was a whitewash. And so don't do this. Don't even publish it.
3: Twitter at JasonCole62. That's at JasonCole62.
2: I got through it. I did it.
4: You're actually done, buddy.
3: And you're still married? Everything still is okay?
2: Well, let's... There's much work to be done.
3: Okay. Say that. All right. Very. Yeah.
5: This is my wife.
3: Take it easy, buddy. My best wishes to whoever you are talking about that you're going to go talk to right now.
2: That person who shall not be named. And go on. Yes.
3: Very good. Exactly. Right.
5: This is my wife. This is my missus. This is my girlfriend.
3: All right, all right, all right, all right. Stop getting him in trouble.
4: Bye, J. Cole. Thank you.
3: Exit out by the Fresca. Exit Swollen Dome. The Jason Smith Show with my best friend, Mike Harmon. Let's find out what's trending right now in the wide world of sports. Someone who's been called the Regina George of Fox Sports Radio. She's a pretty good lacrosse player. It's Monty Bolaños.
6: Yeah, I am like Regina George. I'm trying to lose 3 pounds. Just like her. Where are the cheese fries? That's what
3: I need. It's the water weight.
6: I need cheese fries.
3: The Caltine bars, you get that water, and then it just falls right off. That's what happens.
6: That is it. Yeah. Okay.
3: Coach gets us those. We're trying to make weight.
6: Oh, that's so weird. A lot of weird stuff in college football, fellas. Why don't we start there? Because earlier today, the SEC filed a lawsuit in the state of Alabama against LSU and Lane Kiffin, trying to stop them from what they call a deliberate and coordinated campaign to recruit professional athletes to play football for LSU. Well, an injunction has been granted by a Louisiana judge, William Jordan, paving the way for these athletes, more than 40 of them, to have eligibility, including potential LSU transfers Daquan Wright and Xavier Harris. Again, all of this happening on the same day. LSU has until tomorrow to finalize their roster. What's happened tonight in college football? Well, 25-ranked Missouri rolled past Arkansas Pine Bluff 54-14. Tigers quarterback Austin Simmons, 17 of 19 for 252 yards and 4 touchdowns, all in the first half. UMass had a massive upset over Rutgers. They were 29.5-point underdogs at kickoff. They were on a 16-game losing streak, hadn't won a game in 667 days, came out on top, beat Rutgers 37-21.
3: As Chris Berman would say, but that's why they play the games.
6: And also, I mean, Rutgers still played or did all of their fireworks.
3: Yeah, okay.
6: That's good. You know? Yeah. Like, at least.
3: It's like going to Disneyland.
6: Sure.
3: No matter what, you're going to get fireworks at the end.
6: You're going to get fireworks. Exactly. Yeah. Down to the final 30 seconds, and Colorado and Georgia Tech have tied the game. They're tied at 13, with about 37 seconds to go, if you care about that one. In Major League Baseball, Cardinals are still leading the Dodgers in L.A. 2-0. Bottom of the fifth inning, A's lead the Mariners in Seattle now 5-3. Bottom of the sixth inning, Pete Crow Armstrong hit his 39th home run of the season as the Cubs chopped the Brewers 2-1. Red Sox held on 6-5 against the Orioles. Rangers shut out the Rays 6-0. Royals beat the Marlins 7-3. Blue Jays earlier today doubled up on the Guardians 6-3. And the Astros defeated the White Sox 6-2. Now, guys, so Pablo Torre, the Clippers thing, all of that, right?
3: Okay. He found out.
6: So the Pablo Torre finds out Twitter page about like maybe 2 hours ago tweeted that they were going to have another show tomorrow, an investigation into a new topic. And the picture is a picture of Donald Trump with the Dodgers, and they're handing him a jersey. You know, that whole White House thing after they won.
3: Yeah.
6: So it's like, what is this going to be about, right? Well, Vanity Fair has a story right now on social media, or not social media, but they have a story out. I have good news for you.
3: Okay.
6: Because he's asked, are you investigating the New York Knicks or Jalen Brunson? And he says, they are not a target. At the moment, I'm absolutely not focusing on the Knicks or Jalen Brunson. Okay? Not a target. Then they asked him about this pod dropping tomorrow. This is what he said, according to Vanity Fair. Tomorrow, Friday, we have part one of an investigation that also involves federal agencies, also involves the public interest, also involves Hall of Fame basketball players, also involves a team in Los Angeles, also involves a baseball team in Los Angeles, and we're trying to make something that seems very complicated, once again, something that people realize is not only a lot simpler than they think, but is also deeply relevant to their interests as the public is concerned. I hope people give it time and sit through it.
3: I know what it is.
6: What is it?
3: I know what it is.
6: What is it?
3: Donald Trump is buying the Dodgers.
6: I don't know if that's it.
7: You
6: that's
7: are fake news.
3: That's what it is.
4: He's trying to co-opt the Magic Johnson Twitter game. That's what he's trying to do.
3: President Trump is buying the Dodgers. That's what it's going to be. Hey, I heard you're in trouble. You really need some money. You know, the SEC.
6: I don't think he has money.
3: No, I think he's good.
6: Does he have money?
3: I think he has it. Yeah, I think he has it. Why would you use a photo of Mark Walter with President Trump. You can use any kind of Dodger photo, right, anything else. Like,
6: but
3: what is
6: why
3: it?
6: Is the Dodger picture so wide? If it was just about that, zoom in on them and only show me them.
3: Yeah.
6: So that's why I think you're wrong.
3: Trump is buying the Dodgers.
6: No, that's fine.
3: He's going to buy the Dodgers.
6: That's fine.
4: Bobblehead night every night.
6: I can't wait for
4: it. It'll all be gold.
3: The most important thing is the Knicks are not involved. And even if they were, it doesn't matter. Because we won.
4: Because they won. He can't take it back retroactively. There's no story there.
6: He's not a target right now.
3: Yeah, no, not a target. It's fine. Fine.
4: Right now.
3: It's fine.
6: Right now.
3: Thank you, Mozzie.
6: Just.
3: Coming up next, believe it or not. Well, first of all, the extra point is good for Colorado. Yeah. They take a 14-13 lead. Charlie Williams, my former gym teacher.
4: How about that throw from Lewis just over the outstretched arms of the linebacker?
3: 20-yard touchdown pass to give Colorado the 14-13 lead with 37 seconds left to go. However, Georgia Tech completes a big pass into field goal range. They will be kicking a game-winning field goal, attempting one, as the clock is down inside of 5 seconds, so Georgia Tech can still walk out of this with a big victory. Coming up next, we'll have more on this game. Plus, believe it or not, we could be 12 hours away from absolute anarchy in the sports world. We'll tell you all about that next. Jason and Mike, Fox.
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1: Fox Sports Radio, the Jason Smith Show with my best friend, Mike Harmon. Yeah. Colorado has just won their first game against an ACC team since the Orange Bowl in 1957.
2: How about that?
1: The game-winning field goal by Georgia Tech is blocked.
2: Boo Carter off the edge.
1: Bedlam on the field. Colorado wins. We'll have more on this story coming up in about 10 minutes.
2: They showed no respect to those glorious-looking helmets, throwing them up in the air and firing them around.
1: Half me was waiting for a goal. Oh, they're going to throw a penalty. Yeah. And all of a sudden, they'll be kicking a field goal from the one-yard line to try to win the game.
2: I tell you what, they had that moment. Is that ball still moving around? Like, what are we doing? Yeah. As the helmet started flying, potential for chaos.
1: Clock is at zero. Yeah. Helmet's okay. Very good. Meanwhile, speaking of potential for chaos, less than 12 hours from now, we could have absolute anarchy in the sports world.
2: Okay.
1: Because the FIBA women's basketball team will begin their quest at the World Championships

0: 8:15 a.m. in the morning, East Coast time.
1: You gonna be up?
0: No.
1: We can watch it over coffee
0: Zoom. I'm going to tape it. I'm going to watch it when I wake up. I'm going to record it. I'm going to tape it. How old am I?
1: I'm going to text you all the results.
0: I'm not going to turn my phone on until after I wake up and watch the game.
1: Yeah.
0: So I'll watch when I wake up.
1: Mm-hmm.
0: But there's been a big push online that potentially Caitlin Clark, Paige Beckers may not start for Team USA tomorrow. They could go with Chelsea Gray. They could go with players who have played a while. They could go by seniority. And so far, their starting lineup has been close to the vest. The best I saw today was during a scrimmage, you saw the players who were playing on the same teams. And generally, you would want those players who were going to play together playing on the same
1: team.
0: Run
1: some minutes, yeah.
0: And Paige Beckers and Caitlin Clark were on the same team. So, but like I've seen, there's been a lot of, remember, This is a United States national women's basketball didn't take Caitlin Clark ostensibly because we're worried about what her fans might say if she doesn't play, if we pick her for the Olympics. Like they didn't want to take her to the Olympics a couple of years ago because they wanted to, well, we want to reward the players who have been around and playing a long time, which is just so stupid.
1: You know me and seniority. That ain't my bag,
0: can
1: man.
0: Can you imagine that the best player on Team USA, because she is the best player on Team USA. Wait a minute, remember, Asia Wilson's not there. Livia Miles, not remember, this is the team. The best player on Team USA who plays in the highest, most competitive women's basketball league. What happens if she doesn't start in the game? And you're going to hear all kinds of stuff about, well, it's a little bit more physical. It's just, wait, so what you're telling me, the best player on the team isn't going to
1: wait,
0: start.
1: Wait. It's more physical?
0: Yeah.
1: It isn't. You want to go a super cut of the tape of the bludgeoning? We see more harder screens in the WNBA games than we saw in some of these college football games tonight.
0: I'm telling you, man, if that happens, you wait and see. The internet will be on fire tomorrow if Caitlin Clark does not, which there's really no reason to not. Then if she doesn't start, then you know there's something
1: else. I just think it's funny, right?
0: Then
1: top five in MVP odds, and you're potentially going to sit them both.
0: Yeah.
1: For seniority's sake.
0: Kara Lawson, boy, ooh, that'll be some kind of press conference after. Well, we decided here at USA Basketball, you can't dress it up anyway. She's the best player on the team. And if she doesn't start, wow.
1: I love chaos.
0: Wow. Exit out by the Fresca, exit Swollen Dome. Jason Smith, Mike Harmon, live from the Fox Sports Radio studios. Speaking about chaos, more chaos tomorrow from a different story. Fox. Looking at the table and
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11: Here's your Wild Horse Resort and Casino weather update. There's a moderate chance of showers tonight with winds averaging around 5 miles an hour, calming down as the night progresses with temperatures settling into the upper 40s. Tomorrow you'll see the chance of showers continue with winds keeping calm, averaging around 5 miles an hour, while temperatures reach highs in the low 70s. 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
13: In college, football, an injunction has been granted by a Louisiana judge, William Jordan, paving the way for NCAA and SEC eligibility for more than 40 athletes, including potential LSU transfers Daquan Wright and Xavier Harris, all on the same day that SEC filed a lawsuit against LSU. LSU has until tomorrow to finalize their roster. Right now, in college football, 21st-ranked Utah leads Idaho 52-14. They're early in the fourth quarter. Earlier today, 25th-ranked Missouri rolled past Arkansas Pine Bluff 54-14. Tigers quarterback Austin Simmons was 17 of 19 for 252 yards and four touchdowns, all in the first half. UMass had a massive upset over Rutgers, coming out on top 31-27. In baseball, Cardinals lead the Dodgers in L.A. 2-1, top of the sixth inning. A's over the Mariners 5-4, bottom of the seventh.
14: Please welcome
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0: 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You'll find today's full show and a best-of version posted right after we get off the air. So before we get into, we'll get into Colorado and their big win coming up in a couple of minutes. But a little bit more on the craziness involving the women's team playing FIBA tomorrow. Their first game in the FIBA World Championship in Berlin. They play China 8:15 East Coast time for the game. Some reports, opinions the last few days that maybe Caitlin Clark, maybe Paige Beckers won't start for Team USA, that potentially Team USA could look at things like, we're going to start seniority, we're going to bring them off the bench, it's more physical. So, and really, who's had to worry about more physical play than Caitlin Clark, right? If they don't start, specifically Caitlin Clark, because she is the best player on the roster, right? The best player. No Asia Wilson, no Olivia Miles. Right? She's the best player on the roster. If she doesn't start, you know it's not basketball first with her. Like that's where any single question or comment about liking Caitlin Clark, no, we don't do it. You know that at least from USA Basketball, it is not basketball first. Because you're going back 2 years ago when they didn't pick her for the Olympic team, which was ridiculous. Why wouldn't you take a player like that? Everybody does. They've done it in the past. They've taken the big star player from college coming in to play. Mm-hmm. It's happened for everybody. But to hear that maybe if she doesn't play a lot, we would have to hear from her fans. Like, you know, there is an anti-Caitlin Clark bias from Team USA. Cheryl Reeve, who was the coach a couple of years ago, who said, remember after their first game that the defending champions weren't on and Caitlin Clark was on, she was upset about that on social media, right? When they picked the all-star team last year, and Caitlin Clark was supposed to play on Cheryl Reeve's team. What did they decide, captains? Hey, we're trading, so your player can go play with you, and I'm going to play. I'm not going to play for Cheryl Reeve. Right now, Carol Lawson is the coach, not Cheryl Reeve. But you can see there are some things, USA basketball-wise, where maybe they want to run some kind of crazy, we play the players we like, we play the players we don't like. We don't play the players. We don't like Caitlin Clark's got to earn. I don't know how you earn it. Like, what do you mean you got to earn it? Again, she's the best player on this roster. She's one of the top three players overall in the WNBA, no matter how you want to slice it. And she's the best player on this roster.
1: She was 11th amongst guards. How dare you?
0: If she doesn't play, you know that there is an anti-Caitlin Clark bias out there, and that that women's USA basketball is not run the way it should be, right? And the thing is to say, well, maybe she starts. Yeah, maybe she does. Maybe she does, right? And Carol Lawson, maybe she does. And Carol Lawson's been playing it close to the vest. But I want to say this. I know it's in Berlin, so the media attention is not quite as big as it would be if it was here. Mm-hmm. Right? I get. But if this is a topic, and you know it is all week, and Caitlin Clark and her status, especially Paige Beckers as well, if you were going to start them, wouldn't you just say that? Wouldn't you say to get rid of everything? Yeah, here's my starting five. I mean, are you really worried about strategy with China? Like, oh, they're going to prepare for that. This is not where, hey, I don't know, I'm not going to name my starting quarterback for Sunday, so you got to prepare for both guys. Right. Like, wouldn't you? Isn't it more worth it if you are Team USA to put that clarity out there so mentally you guys are all in the right place? Because that's the only way we lose, is if mentally we're not in the right place. That's the only way we don't win the FIBA World Championships. There's no other way. So I would think, you know, what do I know, is that you would want that clarity and you would want to walk away from that storyline. Because I can't imagine that you would really want to try to play a world championship where you don't start her the first game. And now that becomes a story the rest of the competition. Because then what if then she starts the next game? Then suddenly the story is, oh, the pressure to start her. She didn't want to do it. They made her start her, made her change her mind. Like, I can't get over how far this can run out of control very quickly. Because if you remember back when we won the gold medal, why did I tell you we were going to win? Because we had the bigs, right? We had Asia Wilson, Brianna Stewart, who a couple of years ago, they were unstoppable. We're not going to win because of our guards, because our guard play wasn't strong enough. Whether it was Ionescu, great, none of them were strong enough. Caitlin Clark needed to be on that team, and she wasn't. But we won because of our bigs, because nobody could deal with them. And that's the way it should be. But Stewart is here now. Great, still a great player, mm-hmm. but 32. Asia Wilson not there. So it's going to be much more guard heavy. You're going to need more offense. You don't have anybody else that's going to fill it up, right? Asia Wilson walking away at 28 points a game. Someone's got to score, right? Chelsea Gray's not coming in to score. These players that you're going to play are not coming in to score. Your biggest threats are Caitlin Clark and Paige Beckers. I can't imagine there being a world where they don't start, but wow, if they don't, woo, can you imagine? Like, all of a sudden, this weekend of college football, yeah, no. Caitlin Clark is not starting for Team USA. Hang on. More people will tweet about Caitlin Clark. They'll tweet about anything college football. Well, unless Clemson says we're not going to play LSU because of the players coming back from the NFL. But that's a different story.
1: Well, I think if it did take over, it would be the hot takery side of it. But it's in terms of, the actual competition, because they'll be reading about it in post, because getting up and watching it, they're going to watch whatever. I would say the vast majority are going to be watching the worst of the college football games, because it's not a great slate this week either. I mean, not that we didn't have a couple of thrillers tonight, which we'll get to in a minute. But, you know, one of the things we've had kind of lurking in the background with a lot of the WNBA decisions or indecision and quiet is sometimes allowing the controversy to win is an overall win, even if the players themselves have to wear it and answer to it, that by having Beckers and Clark on the bench, assuming that that's what happens tomorrow morning, more people talk about it than if they just go out and roll China.
0: Right.
1: But with them in the starting lineup.
0: I'm not saying it's
1: a great strategy long-term, and you certainly have to listen within the people that cover the WNBA and women's basketball, probably a bit more asking why. But the other side is you're going to get more coverage if you don't.
0: Yeah, but here's the thing, though. You're playing with USA on the front of your jersey. It's different if you're playing Fever, if you're playing Liberty, if whatever. It's a different thing. You don't want any smoke of not winning a gold medal in international play in basketball. Nobody wants any smoke.
1: No, of course.
0: From that. So, yeah, right. I guess we would say, okay, people are going to talk about it, but I don't think that's worth the risk of saying, well, if I don't start Caitlin, people are going to... No.
1: Well, my presumption is if it starts poorly, guess what? We're going to the well very fast. Mm. Here's a line change, hockey style, and we try to course correct pretty fast.
0: But again, when the best player, if the best player on the team does not start, what does that tell you? What does that tell you about how
1: you're sending her
0: how
1: a message?
0: Team is run? It's not like this is, hey, it's the final game and the seniors are all going to start and play the first 2 minutes.
1: Well, that's kind of the way they're looking at this.
0: I take the seniors out because two of them, aren't even in the rotation, but they've come to every practice for 4 years, and then we play a game, right? That's not what this is.
1: But that's kind of like if we're going to the seniority route, again, you know my feelings on that. It's like, whoever's best for the job, go.
0: That is not what this is, man.
1: But if that's what you're looking at here, hey, we've got our veteran guards and look, all the couching of it because of the physicality. You had Lawson who had done one of the WNBA games between the Fever and Wings earlier this year, talking about how they're both about winning and really kind of putting it out there. They're about team and winning. And to your point, yeah, you need Clark to fill it up. You also don't have a playmaker as good as her.
0: Yeah.
1: And what's the expected layups that should be made per game mm-hmm. stat?
0: Mm-hmm.
1: I mean, we make up stats for everything else. When are we going to start making that? Well, there were at least 7 opportunities that were created by Caitlin Clark in this game that did not come to fruition.
0: Yeah.
1: We haven't done that one yet. But I get your point, absolutely,
0: get ready,
1: in terms
0: man.
1: Of messaging and the chaos there. I'm also wondering if the hey, you know what? They're going to pay attention to the stoppage because it is another stoppage in play.
0: Yeah.
1: Which is just, it's not good for business. But here we are.
0: Exit out by the Fresca, exit Swollen Dome. Jason Smith, Mike Harmon, live from the Fox Sports Radio studio. So that's the answer to a question we'll find out less than 12 hours from now.
1: 5:15 Pacific Coast. Come on, baby.
0: Ready.
1: Come on. We'll do it over eggs. Let's watch.
0: No, again, I'm okay. I'm okay recording
1: and beer.
0: It. I'm okay recording it and waking up.
1: Kegs and eggs.
0: I'm okay with that. No, I like kegs.
1: You don't
0: and
1: like
0: eggs.
1: The cool, U.S. Man. Again. You did this
0: kegs
1: for the Olympics
0: okay.
1: final, too.
0: Dude, 5 a.m. is
1: come
0: early,
1: on.
0: Man.
1: USA.
0: No.
1: USA.
0: I got up 2 hours later. I watched it just fine.
1: It's against China. Come on.
0: I know. Is Yao Ming playing? I mean, come on. We're okay.
1: Might be there.
0: Okay. Oh, yeah.
1: He might go and wave his hand.
0: Oh, can you imagine? Wave to Yao Ming in the stands.
1: How
0: and he's there hanging
1: be?
0: Out. Look at Yao. Is there? Oh, that would be awesome.
1: Legend. I want a Yao Ming autograph now.
0: Yeah. You think Marbury would be there too? He played in China for a long time.
1: Selling shoes.
0: Wearing Knicks stuff on the baseline like he was, all excited.
1: Champ.
0: Yeah.
1: How great was it to see him on the baseline though? Come on now.
0: Meanwhile, the marquee game of the night in college football was won by the Colorado Buffaloes. Probably the best day that Deion Sanders has had in maybe 2.5 years as head coach of Colorado. They are 1-0 thanks to a field goal block on the final play of the game. Georgia Tech looked like they were sunk, down by a point with 37 seconds left to go.
1: 37?
0: They complete a big pass to get in field goal range, and then they decide to settle for the field goal. And I'll tell you what, you know, they run a couple of plays, they let the clock tick down, and anytime you settle for the field goal, you deserve what happens to you. So Georgia Tech comes out to try to kick that field goal to win the game, and then this happens.
19: Claim. Burr! Blocked! Colorado wins! Oh my goodness!
0: So there's your call on ESPN, the kick blocked. It wasn't even close.
1: No, set up for a 45-yarder, came right off the edge. I don't think he got touched.
0: No, your edge rusher came in, and he was right on it right after it got blocked. I'm wondering, has the clock hit zero, and has the ball been recovered because two Colorado players whipped their helmets off and throw them down the field?
1: Yeah.
0: You know, it was an incredible ending for Colorado. And really, like I say, it's the best day that Deion Sanders has had because – they have fallen off the map as far as relevance is gone. Have fallen off the map. So a team that had the biggest opportunity to increase their brand that I have seen in sports in a long time when we talk about September of 2023. Because of that month, Colorado should be dealing with the after effects of the players they have coming to play there, the recruits that want to come play for him. They were the story that first month. That should have been some. They should have gotten commitments and recruits and players and everything else. And instead, Colorado's at the point where it's, oh, yeah, Colorado's playing. Oh, that's great. And the thing is not that this win is going to suddenly put them back on the national stage. Now, if they upset a top five team, a top 10 team, okay. But, you know, all right, they beat Georgia Tech, and that's nice. But they have fallen so far from relevance when they were gifted this news cycle of an entire month that they should still be dining out on. And where they are now, it's, oh, yeah, Colorado's playing. Oh, they might be interesting tonight. Oh, yeah. Yeah. Are you going to watch it? Yeah, I don't know. Whereas in September was, I don't care if you are going to put my wedding on TV, on national TV. I'm watching Colorado. I'm going to watch them play because I got to see what happens with Shador, and I got to see what happens with Travis Hunter and Heisman Trophy. Like, that's how far they have fallen. This is their best day in, I don't know, 2 years? Really?
1: No, that sounds about right. They were 5.5-point underdogs. The over-under was 50.5, so the under cashes in a big way. But you look at what they have. Juju Lewis is their quarterback, comes up with that big throw to the tight end, or wide out tight end, and kind of a hybrid guy, over the outstretched arm of the linebacker. And then they squeaked that extra point just inside the post. All of us were doing that little body English thing as that kick went off for Colorado. But you had all that goodwill. Remember how every game got moved into one of those prime mid-afternoon slots pretty fast, and the fighting among the networks of who got to be in the most prominent spot setting up. I don't know that we've ever seen multiple networks at the same school multiple times in a year like that. Okay, you're over there, and we're going to be over here, but we're all going to be in Colorado because we have to be. So kind of a big deal. They've got a really huge test in a couple of weeks when they travel to Evanston and the new Ryan Field.
0: Mm-hmm.
1: Against those Northwestern
20: Wildcats. There you go. Yeah.
0: Not Northwestern State.
1: No.
0: Not the team that lost last week.
1: No.
0: Mistakenly identified as Northwestern.
1: Oftentimes.
0: Okay, I want to make sure. Not them. Okay.
1: Well, I used to be asked, I remember this, when I was interviewing at Yahoo, now this is many a year ago, and this is before, obviously, some of the big runs, but we'd just been in the Rose Bowl and whatever else, and it was still, where's Northwestern? Is that in Washington somewhere? Wait, is that, are you from out in Boston?
0: Okay.
1: No.
0: Yeah.
1: And then I finally met the boss. I'm like, what the hell's wrong with your people?
0: They thought Northwestern was Northeastern?
1: Yeah.
20: Oh, okay.
1: So I was like, what the hell's wrong with your people? And he goes, what do you mean? I go, none of them know what Northwestern is. As I look in his office and I know I'm getting this job now because everything's Wisconsin.
0: Oh, yeah.
1: And
0: yeah,
1: Big
0: yeah,
1: Ten
0: okay.
1: football related. I'm like, all right, we're going to sit down. We're going to have a nice chat.
0: Yeah. Listen, you're a doormat. We beat the crap out of you every year. Yeah, I'll hire you. Yeah, you're okay.
1: Well, it might have been a little of that. Ron Dane, the ball carrier.
0: So Northwestern basically thought, okay, well, North and West, it doesn't get more North and West than Washington. Is that why they thought Northwestern?
1: I have no idea. Yeah.
0: Okay, North and West. How far do you get? Get all the way to the Pacific. It's not Alaska. Like, it's not Vancouver.
1: I'm interviewing
0: okay,
1: for a job. I know it was support, but it was sports, and it was to help build out sports at Yahoo for the first time and their fantasy element, whatever else. Like, I'm talking to folks that Northwestern's kind of, I mean, it was a good school.
0: Yeah.
1: Still a good school.
0: Expensive.
1: It's expensive as hell.
0: Yeah.
1: But a good school.
0: $100,000 school.
1: Yeah.
0: That's an expensive
1: I mean,
0: school.
1: Back then it was over $100,000 for the four.
0: Yeah. Now it's $100,000 for one.
1: Yeah.
0: Yeah. It's tough. Yeah. That's a lot. That's a lot of money.
1: Goes fast.
0: That's a lot of money.
1: You want to buy some cards?
0: Exit, how about a Fresca? You want to buy an F. Nischermeyer rookie card?
1: I got a couple of those.
0: Jason Smith, Mike Harmon, live from the Fox Sports Radio studios. Coming up next, well, it's not just about Caitlin Clark, what we might find out tomorrow morning that could set the sporting world on fire. There could be something else dropping tomorrow just as big or maybe even bigger. What could it be? Break it down next. Jason and Mike. Fox.
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9: Ladies and gentlemen.
10: So I saw this headline. Oh, boy. I want to remind everybody, I do think the Cowboys will be better this year, but they were 7-9-1 last year and awful against playoff teams. So the headline this morning, Cowboys are true Super Bowl contenders. Okay. Coaching matters. Just in the NFC, do you think Brian Schottenheimer is going to outduel John Harbaugh, Sean McVay, Mike McDonald in Seattle? Do you Kyle Shanahan in San Francisco, Ben Johnson, Dan Campbell? Let's say he does. Then he goes to the AFC and has to outduel Sean Payton or Andy Reid or D'Amico Ryans or Jim Harbaugh or Mike Vrabel. I'm not anti-Brian Schottenheimer. He was surprising last year. But here are the coaches that Brian and the Cowboys beat. Aaron Glenn, a defensive coach, and the Jets didn't have an interception. Brian Daboll got fired. Dan Quinn's about to. He's the number one coach on the hot seat. Pete Carroll, whose last year in Vegas was an abject disaster. Andy Reid's worst Chiefs team in week 13. They were all beat up. And Nick Sirianni, who you know it and I know it and we all know it. We're kind of like, eh. All right, whatever. Dallas went 1-5-1 against playoff teams. Some of the losses were ugly. I like the Cowboys. But don't convince yourself that average meal you ate at the restaurant was great because it's better than what you cook at home. Like, I think the Cowboys are interesting. Let's be careful here about the...
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20: Before we talk about what it might be, let me talk about what it's not, because this is fun. It is not going to be about the Knicks. Okay, now the whole thing with Kawhi Leonard is settled. We saw the penalty to the Clippers. Pablo Torre turned out to be right, and the Clippers lose draft picks. Steve Ballmer suspended a year. And when this happened, Pablo Torre also said last December's on the Dan Patrick Show, and he said, yeah, I'm going to look into that Jalen Brunson contract taking way less money with the Knicks. He has since said, I'm not looking into that. Now he's doing something else, but I'm not looking into that.
22: So does that mean that this next thing is that much bigger in scope, or that James Dolan played a power core that made him look the other way?
20: I like to think if he had something, then we would know about it, right? But what I love about this story, is when it comes out that he's teasing something else for tomorrow, which we'll get to what it could be in a second.
22: Mm-hmm.
20: Twitter was taken over by so many tweets that were all the same. Yeah, find out about the Knicks. I'll take that championship away. I'm saying to myself, I just love that fans can't reconcile that the Knicks won the title. It's awesome.
22: It's not about awesome. The title's part of it, but
20: it can't reconcile.
22: Most folks
20: what they want.
22: Can't reconcile the idea with someone being so magnanimous as to say, "I don't need your $100 million."
20: Mm.
22: That's the part of it that I think for the average fan just still is never going to make sense.
20: No, and I get
22: as
20: that.
22: They look at their teams and the number of guys who've crossed the street for $1.50.
20: No, I get it. I understand that, but the Knicks won the title. They're not getting it taken away.
22: No,
20: there's no investigation. Everything is as it was. And they can't.
22: Maybe he doesn't have that podcast ready, so he can't tease it.
20: It's just the next level of, the Knicks championship. No one wants, the number of fans that don't want to give them credit for winning, even though it was as dominant a run as anything we had seen the Warriors do. When you talk about the games they won, the point totals they won by, how many games they actually lost in the playoffs. Like, if the Warriors had this run, people would be saying, this might be the most impressive run in the history of basketball. When you talk about how basketball is different from the 70s and 80s, this might be the most impressive run you've ever seen a team have. But it's the Knicks, and you get a large portion of fan base that says, oh, I still don't like the fact they won. I still don't think they're good. It's not. All the Knicks did was hot knife through butter through everybody. They win the finals in five games. They come back. They overcome double-digit deficits every game.
22: Let me talk about that for a second. Like, as a guy that watched that with you live and in living color, you wanted to cut or throw everybody out of the country other than Brunson many times during that run.
20: No, okay. After
22: many
20: game,
22: times
20: after game, no, after,
22: Carl Anthony no, Towns exiled. No. Big Bodega Cards wouldn't exist if it was up to you.
20: After game three against the Hawks, yes. after that, no.
22: Even in first halves of game, no, three, you were still jettisoning no.
11: after that.
22: I can have them play the tapes.
20: No. After game three, 100%. Yes.
22: The video camera's always on in this studio. Even when these mics are off. You're sitting there losing your mind.
20: There's got to be something. There's nothing. The Knicks won. There's nothing. There's nothing. Why? Do you have something, Pablo Torre?
22: No.
20: Tell me if you have something.
22: I'm not worried about finding
20: it. If you
22: out.
20: Just want to throw slander out there, go
22: That's
20: ahead.
22: That's not slander.
20: Go ahead. You just said, I don't know if you got Pablo. If you
22: I got lots of
20: know.
22: Questions about a lot of contracts across
20: if
22: sports.
20: If you got something, let me know, man. Because
22: I'll start working on that tomorrow.
20: You got something on Wemby? Took less money, too. We got to investigate the Spurs. Oh, wait a minute. He took less money, too. Let's investigate the Spurs.
22: Dude, any guy turning down $50-plus million? Dollars. Yeah, I got questions.
20: All right. Okay. Well, all right. Then I guess Mike Harmon finds out.
22: I've lived long enough to know that the world's not that nice.
20: Okay. All right. Okay. Again,
22: just because it's your guy, don't get
20: again,
22: mad.
20: No, but that's what you're doing.
22: You're getting mad because it's about Brunson and the Knicks.
20: No, but there's no investigation.
22: He just said he moved on to something bigger.
20: Didn't he say not yet? You don't think if he? So this is what I'm doing. What I'm saying is, hey, I'm not investigating now, but I could be. Oh, great! Thanks for the heads up. Appreciate that. Now, if there was something there, he had said last December. I'm looking into it. I'm going to look into the Brunson contract now. Okay. And here we are 9 months later. Well, I'm not doing it.
22: He also didn't think he was going to be fighting the Clipper thing for another nine months before someone actually said something. Right? I mean, you didn't think that was going to take a year. He handed it on the plate.
20: It's the biggest thing for the new Bob Woodward and Carl Bernstein is one. It's a big, big thing for the new guy, right? The biggest moment is I think he would try to have something else. Oh, I'll take down the King of New York if I can.
22: Evidently he's got something else cooking.
20: And that's the other thing is that he puts out on the Twitter, the Pablo Torre finds out.
22: Which if this
20: Twitter
22: was
20: page,
22: true, if we're to believe this, then it's bigger.
20: Coming tomorrow. And with the eye open emoji, and it's a picture of the Dodgers at the White House giving President Trump a jersey after they appeared. The quote from Vanity Fair about what could be coming tomorrow. Now think about this. This is insane. This sounds like a movie pitch, right? Like, what's the most insane disaster movie you could think of? It would be a pitch like this. This is from Vanity Fair. Tomorrow, Friday, we have part one of an investigation that also involves federal agencies, also involves the public interest, okay, also involves Hall of Fame basketball players, also involves a team in Los Angeles, also involves a baseball team in Los Angeles, and we're trying to make something that seems very complicated, once again, something that people realize is not only a lot simpler than they might think, but is also deeply relevant to their interests as the public is concerned. It sounds like how they describe season two of True Detective, and I still don't know what it was all
22: about.
20: He's
22: also just a fun hater, though.
20: You know, I mean, it's okay. Federal agencies, public interest, Hall of Fame basketball players, baseball team in L.A., likely the Dodgers because they were in the picture.
22: If not, I mean, if it's like, about the Angels, nobody cares.
20: I mean, I don't know. Like right now, I would say, is Trump buying the Dodgers? Like, is he going to be the first sitting president to own a baseball team? Like, what? I don't know what he's going after.
22: Is this all the investigation into Mark Walter?
20: Because his finances, how that all is put together? If it was about the Dodgers, he could have found a picture of Mark Walter. He could have found something with the Dodgers and put that out there, right? If it was just about President Trump, I'm going to look into election, whatever it is, he would have just put that picture out there. But I'm putting a picture of the Dodgers with President Trump.
18: Jason?
20: Yes.
18: What if? Okay,
20: go ahead.
18: They found out Ohtani was really gambling.
20: Okay.
18: And he was doing it with Trump, and that's why he's sitting out tonight. He's not really hurt.
22: It's not his elbow or his knee or the prolonged slump.
18: Yeah.
20: Oh, that's
18: what if his interpreter was the fall guy and they caught him?
20: Oh, okay. What if his interpreter wasn't a real person? He takes his face off.
18: And it's Scooby-Doo?
20: And it says, zoinks!
18: Come on, Jason.
20: Ohtani
18: didn't play tonight.
20: I would have bet a lot of money.
18: Why didn't he play tonight?
20: He struck out four times last night. He needed a rest.
0: What is ringing the Rodwell, Jackie?
18: I don't know.
20: Zoink, Scoob.
18: That picture, he's really prominent in it.
20: Scoob, I had the Dodgers minus 125, Scoob. I don't know if I'm going to win this one.
22: Well, yeah.
20: Speaking of Scoob, we have Scoob on the mound tonight, and I don't know that we're going to win.
22: No, they can't hit with runners in scoring position. 0 for their last 20.
20: Okay, so wait. So Trump was gambling with
18: Ohtani.
20: Ohtani.
18: Yeah.
20: Okay. Like a big high stakes poker
18: yeah.
20: game? Ah, gotcha. Okay. I gotcha. Okay.
18: Something big.
20: So like
18: there.
20: The beginning of Ocean's 11 when Brad Pitt is teaching all the mm-hmm. Hollywood kids how to play
18: or,
20: poker.
18: Okay. What if they found out Ohtani really does speak English?
22: All red.
20: Ooh, okay.
18: He's been playing us this whole time, and him and Trump have been talking.
20: Interesting.
22: Well, because okay. you do have the Kushner side of things, right? Is he's
20: yeah.
22: part of the
20: yeah.
22: the Lakers purchase. So that mm-hmm. ties.
20: Mm. Maybe Trump's going to buy the Lakers and the Dodgers.
22: Just taking over everything.
20: Yeah, he's going to all the teams in Los Angeles.
22: Using executive orders to
20: privilege.
22: just do it.
20: Well, yeah, I mean, he executive orders a lot of things, so it's like, I think he could
22: well, I mean, it's, I think if I were
20: sorry.
22: In a position of such clout, I would do so too.
20: I'm executive ordering you sell me the Dodgers.
18: Oh, all right.
22: I give you a dollar more.
20: Hey, I saw that you have some trouble with the SEC. Well, yeah, and I don't mean the football time. I mean, like, you're at surprise. I got $20 billion for you, and I own the Dodgers.
22: Yeah, I'm very curious. A lot of Shohei Ohtani stuff starting to make the rounds,
20: again,
22: and it's people just going, wow, they're going all over the place with this
20: seems,
22: one.
20: It seems like it's like I like how they say, hey, trust me on this. I hope it's something. Give your time to. It sounds like it's really inside baseball. Like
22: right.
20: it's very dense, and it's not going to be something that you find out right away. Just like, oh, Mark Walter might be selling his teams because he's in trouble with a federal investigation. Like, that's pretty easy to find to go through.
22: Well, it's a good one liner,
20: you know?
22: But how deep does it go? How
20: right.
22: pervasive? How many years back? How
20: right.
22: much
20: but
22: does
20: I'll
22: it
20: look,
22: unravel the
20: yeah.
22: finances going
20: right.
22: back a decade plus?
20: But you can still right. have people looking into that being interested in that story. Like when you hear a teaser of, okay, it's about federal agencies and a baseball team in LA and Hall of Famers, and it involves this, and there's also a traveling circus, and there's a big pond, and mm-hmm. Harry Potter is involved. Like, it's like, okay, it sounds really involved, and I just hope it's something that can cut through the clutter, and we kind of get like what's the big deal about this? What is the big deal? Is this some sort of business irregularity? Is it something? I mean, because he's investigating something.
22: To be able to swim through it, do I get one of those pills to become a fish man like Harry Potter?
20: Oh, I thought you were going like part number six.
22: And is Crumb going to save me?
20: Oh, you're going four. I was thinking like the Inferior number six.
22: Oh, okay, good.
20: The shark.
22: Yeah.
20: Crumb.
22: I went back to the goblet.
20: Crumb.
22: Yeah.
18: Jason, I have one more.
22: Yeah.
20: Okay, go ahead.
18: You ready for this one?
20: Yeah, go ahead.
18: This might blow the lid out of the water.
22: See, you...
20: Okay.
22: Whatever you go to, you ask for it.
20: Okay.
18: You ready, Mike?
20: I have the dump button ready.
18: What if
20: yeah.
18: Ohtani mm-hmm. and Trump are going to buy the Angels to trade Trout to the Dodgers so we can finally win one? Because they're buddies. He was on the Angels forever.
20: Yeah, no, yo, no, yeah. I,
18: you know what I'm
20: I
18: saying?
20: Know. I know that.
18: Small fish, big
20: yeah,
18: pond.
20: Yeah, I like that.
22: Get
20: I
22: him
20: like
22: to waive that no trade clause yeah. once
20: just,
22: and for all.
20: I just saw them bought for $4 billion.
18: See?
20: We'll give you more than that.
18: What's going on?
20: Ohtani's got money, but not that kind of money.
18: But he can front it.
20: Okay.
22: Billions
20: so then,
22: and billions and
20: now,
22: billions.
20: Wait, but now are, is.
22: Because you can borrow against the future earnings.
20: Okay.
22: Of his salary.
20: Are they buying the Dodgers?
22: Because that's what
20: too.
22: LeBron had done, right?
20: Are they buying the Dodgers too?
18: They might.
20: So we could buy the Dodgers and the Angels.
18: Definitely the parking lot for the Dodgers. They'll
20: okay.
18: buy that.
20: All right, very good. All right. What about the pot? Will they buy the Padres?
18: They want to.
20: Okay, all right. They're going to all the real estate.
18: Yes.
20: Yeah.
22: Well, but
20: okay,
22: it still
20: like
22: becomes
20: that.
22: About the real estate and that whole Angels deal, right?
18: Yeah.
22: Because right now he's for $4 billion. Kroenke's only getting the team.
20: Mm-hmm.
22: The city of Anaheim still owns that $850 a square foot
20: yeah.
22: land and parking lots and the stadium.
20: Yeah, technically.
22: You want to, well, just saying. That might be a lot of added revenue.
20: They can get out of that. I think they get out of
22: a lot
20: that.
22: A lot of yeah. revenue, though, potentially for Anaheim yeah. to sell it to Stan Kroenke.
20: What about this? What about
22: or
20: this?
22: Trump.
20: What about this?
18: I'm listening.
20: Trump wants to buy Los Angeles, the city.
18: Stop.
20: Yeah, what if that's what it is?
18: And Ohtani's like the spokesperson
20: for
18: him?
20: Yeah, sure. Okay. And the Dodgers go along with it. Like, the Dodgers are part of what's the biggest thing in the city that's worth the most money? The Dodgers. They're worth about $15 billion.
18: You know who's creeping in the back of that picture? Tom Cruise. What if Scientology's behind this, too?
20: Oh, no.
18: Maybe Scientology's in this.
20: Tom Cruise repels
18: yes.
20: in.
18: Yes.
20: tomorrow.
2: Tom Cruise was not in that picture.
18: He's hiding. He's small.
20: I'm here.
22: He's hiding.
20: He's not
22: small.
20: He is not very tall. Yeah, no, he is not.
22: He makes me feel and look like a giant. Yeah. Yes.
20: No, I mean, but that would be the beginning we'd know because he would like dive in skydiving like without a parachute.
22: It would have been a big announcement. Yeah.
20: Yeah, that would be it. Okay. All right. Okay.
22: Is that in preparation for Days of Thunder 2 with Anne Hathaway?
20: They already had the announcement, though. That was good, though. That's how you announce Top Gun 3.
22: Oh, yeah.
20: That's how you announce that. Yeah, I like that. Okay. I like that. Because if they did it for Mission Impossible 8, people would go, oh, yeah, no, I'm kind of done. I'm kind of done at 7. That's 7, the two movies. Yeah, I'm kind of done. Kind of finished.
22: I like that I got to dangle my hand over the
18: dump button.
22: Over the dump button here because I had no idea where you were going to go.
20: He was
22: staring out of the corner of his eye like, be ready.
20: 100%.
18: I kept it PC.
22: Be ready.
20: So there we go. Tomorrow, Pablo Torre and Alex Teichert find out. Now we're going to find out what's trending in the wide world of sports from Monsi Bolaños. Monsi, what do you got? You're just shaking your head at me right now.
11: I just don't know what this investigation is going to be about, but as a Clipper fan and a Dodger fan, I'm not feeling too great about it. You know what I mean?
20: Are you going to get in trouble for the Kike Hernandez bobblehead doll you gave me?
11: No.
20: Okay, all right, very good.
22: Did you see the new giveaway? Good luck. The Ohtani, Freeman, and Páez card day?
11: Oh, yeah.
22: That they just announced, that'll be a mess. Yeah. Because they're only doing 10,000 of those.
11: Yeah. You're telling me good luck? Or are you telling the people good luck?
22: I'm telling people, good luck to do it, but then you got to deal with...
11: I'll be fine. The madness comes no matter what the event is. The madness comes to Dodger Stadium.
22: That's right. You're
11: right that it's only 10,000, and that's what's going to be... Mm-hmm. It's never that low.
22: No, never that low.
11: Yeah. So
22: it's a good looking card too. Yeah.
11: It is, and they did a surprise, surprise drop of that. It wasn't known until recently. So, but yes, only 10,000. We'll start with baseball. Why not? Because the Dodgers are losing again. 2-1 is the score at Dodger Stadium. Bottom of the eighth inning. They just can't hit ever.
22: No.
11: Nothing. It doesn't matter. Is there a runner in scoring position? Even less so that they hit.
22: Yeah.
11: It's no bueno. No bueno. The Mariners are losing in Seattle to the A's 6-4. Bottom of the eighth inning there. Pete Crow Armstrong did hit his 39th home run of the season, and the Cubs topped the Brewers 2-1. Red Sox held on 6-5 against the Orioles. Rangers shut out the Rays 6-0, and the Royals beat the Marlins 7-3. Earlier today, in baseball, the Blue Jays doubled up on the Guardians 6-3, while the Astros defeated the White Sox 6-2. When it comes to college football, 21st-ranked Utah crushed Idaho 66-14. 25th-ranked Missouri rolled past Arkansas Pine Bluff 54-14. Colorado scored a late touchdown and then blocked Georgia Tech's field goal attempt that would have given them the win. Colorado held on, blocked that field goal attempt, won it 14-13. But it was UMass that had the massive upset over Rutgers. They were 29.5-point underdogs at kickoff. They were on a 16-game losing streak. Went on to beat Rutgers 37-21. But other news out of college football. Earlier today on Thursday, the SEC filed a lawsuit in the state of Alabama against LSU and Lane Kiffin, trying to stop them from what they call a deliberate and coordinated campaign to recruit professional athletes to play football for LSU. Well, an injunction has been granted by a Louisiana judge, paving the way for more than 40 athletes to return to play in college, including potential LSU transfers Daquan Wright and Xavier Harris. LSU has until tomorrow to finalize their roster. News that also just came in out of the WNBA, in Enes Kanter Freedom has filed a lawsuit against the Chicago Sky and the owners of Wintrust Arena, alleging that his First Amendment rights were violated when he was removed from a Sky home game last month and banned from attending WNBA games at the arena. Back to you guys.
20: Thanks a bunch, Monty.
11: Yes.
20: Jason Smith, Mike Harmon, live from the Fox Sports Radio studios. Coming up next, the biggest lesson you could learn from the action in college football tonight, because there is a big one. That's next. Jason and Mike, Fox.
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7: Yeah. I hope everybody learned a big lesson tonight. The opening of week one of college football.
9: That college football's great.
7: Yeah, well,
9: that Colorado, Deion said, hey, we're not too small.
7: We're good. But tonight.
9: You row the boat.
7: UMass and Rutgers.
9: Mm-hmm.
7: UMass 0-12 last year.
9: Yeah.
7: They had won four games in their last 3 years.
9: Yeah, last four win season was in 2018.
7: They came into tonight as a 30-point underdog to Rutgers. Final score? UMass 37, Rutgers 21.
9: Yeah, they paid them, about $42,000 a point.
7: Yes.
9: They did get fireworks after the game.
7: Yeah, which is weird.
9: Look, if it was planned, well, you thought you're going to win.
7: Yeah.
9: 30-point fair. What are you? They're canceled. Tonight sucks. Go home.
7: I can't see the fireworks through my tears.
9: Oh, no. Is it the smoke or is it the result of the game? Or is it a combination of both?
7: But this should be a lesson that everybody should learn about week one of college football. Don't bet week one of college football.
9: Oh, come on. I got a full slate tomorrow. I got two segments worth tomorrow.
7: You deserve whatever you're going to lose if you're betting week one of college football. You have no idea how good any of these teams are because there's no games, at least in the NFL. Not that you have a great idea, but you have practices. You have joint practices. You have games. You have personnel that you know. At least you have a little bit of knowledge going in when you're betting these games. College football, you know nothing about how good this team is going to be. There's no game footage to look at. There's very rarely any practice footage you can look at and say, oh, I like this.
9: Well, we're going to get less and less of it from all of these places because people are pointing out schemes, defensive schemes. Like, why did you know that was coming? Well, someone showed it because a fan showed them getting an autograph, and in the background it was this play.
7: There's no other sport like college football where there literally are no games until opening week. Everything else, college basketball, you get preview games. Hey, they took care of Marathon Oil, or why, they had a tough time with Marathon Oil. I don't know about them. At least you have some sort of basis for what you want to put your money on. Why are you betting week one of college? There's just better things you know more about. If you're looking to have fun, you want to get, like, I don't know why you would do that because you know absolutely nothing. You know nothing about Rutgers. You know nothing about anybody. You would have thought, well,
9: you might have studied them up.
7: USC is going to beat, is going to win this game in San Jose State. No, not so much. It's 150 degrees. They're going to sit their guys in the second half and we're up by 28. Like, you know nothing about anything in week one of college football, or the first time everybody plays in college football. You know nothing about any of these games.
9: Well, but you know the coach.

0: coaches, you know, their schemes, their schematics. I mean, Greg Schiano, you know, he's a guy that you thought, well, he's still there. So you've got plenty of years of experience and what he brings to bear. They're a good 500 team in the Big Ten. So they should be able to take care of business here. Now, whether you bet them to win by more than 29.5 for now, that's a whole other thing.
1: Well, that's why you're betting, is because you're betting with the point spread. Right,
0: but
1: with that.
0: But are you betting them to cover that? Well, that's a dangerous proposition.
1: Whichever way you want to bet.
0: Unless you were watching Utah. I mean, you saw they backed their backers in a big way, putting up 66.
1: Like, I get, that's why they call it gambling, right? That's why they call it. But there's a way to, you know, to think, okay, am I really putting my money in a place where I can actually win? Because you gamble because you want to win. You're just taking a chance. You're like, hey, I'm just going to put my money. Maybe it comes. It's like betting the roulette wheel.
0: No, come on.
1: Maybe it comes up red. Maybe it comes up green. I don't know. Maybe it comes up 37. Maybe it comes up 18.
0: No, but you've got a lot of metrics that come together. How it plays out on the field. Every week we have that question. I mean, the Jets are going to stumble into 3 or 4 wins. And you're going to be surprised 3 or 4 times this year.
1: Well, no. I know we win 3 or 4 games. That's usually what happens.
0: Yeah, but they might win 3 or 4 games they're not supposed to.
1: Oh, okay.
0: And lose the teams they should bury. Read Dolphins.
1: But again, you have at least the littlest bit of information going in. You know how good the quarterback is. You know where, okay, I know what they've looked like so far. I know that Geno Smith and Garrett Wilson have a pretty good rapport. Whatever it is, you have a little bit of knowledge. You have zero knowledge going in of anything college football. Zero.
0: Well, if everything's turned over, not everything's turned over. Like I said, Shiano's there. You know what he's about.
1: Right.
0: The type of players he recruits.
1: But
0: how many are coming back on the All-22? I haven't done the due diligence on everything, right? Rutgers, because I didn't bet the game.
1: But you would think, a team playing against a team that won 4 games in the last 3 years. That's a pretty safe bet. Nope. Not a safe bet.
0: Well, at 29.5, you know, that's a territory you're really... You really got to be sure.
1: If you gamble, if you bet college football week one and you lose, you deserve it. Like, that's, you know, I mean, there's other places
0: you
1: can go where you can spend your money and go, okay, this is a better chance for me to win. It's way better than that.
0: But people that bet the other side of that are licking bills right now.
1: Exit out by the Fresca, exit Swollen Dome. Coming up next, big developing story out of college football. Keep it here, Fox.
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13: Here's your Wild Horse Resort and Casino weather update. There's a moderate chance of showers tonight with winds averaging around 5 miles an hour, calming down as the night progresses with temperatures settling into the upper 40s. Tomorrow you'll see the chance of showers continue with winds keeping calm, averaging around 5 miles an hour, while temperatures reach highs in the low 70s. 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
15: In baseball, the Cardinals lead the Dodgers in L.A. 2-1. It's the top of the ninth inning in Seattle. It's the bottom of the ninth inning where the A's lead the Mariners 7-4. Pete Crow Armstrong hit his 39th home run of the season as the Cubs topped the Brewers 2-1, while the Red Sox held on 6-5 against the Orioles, and the Rangers shut out the Rays 6-0. In college football, on Thursday, the SEC filed a lawsuit in the state of Alabama against LSU and Lane Kiffin for trying to recruit professional athletes to play football for LSU. Well, an injunction has been granted by a Louisiana judge, paving the way for NCAA and SEC eligibility for more than 40 athletes, including potential LSU transfers Daquan Wright and Xavier Harris. In college football, number 21 Utah crushed Idaho 66-14, and number 25 Missouri rolled past Arkansas Pine Bluff 54-14.
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21: One, two, three, four.
20: Thank you, Mike. A big night in college football, on the field, off the field, in the courts, in judges' chambers. Like, tonight really had something for everybody.
0: No, that's it.
20: Yeah, like if you love the games, we had the games.
0: Fantastic finishes, fireworks. If you love the drama off the field, legal stuff,
20: yeah,
0: we had you tonight too.
20: I don't know that Law and Order and those shows prepared me nearly enough for this stuff, though.
0: No, right now Law and Order is like, oh my god, all the things we can take from sports going
1: rip
0: forward.
1: From the
0: this
1: headlines.
0: Fantastic.
20: No, it's gonna be good. I mean, they're in the writers' rooms now.
0: Yeah,
20: come on,
0: we're rewriting. Hey, can we rewrite this with Brunson and Anunoby? Can we do that? Okay, because Mariska really wants them to both be. All right, awesome. These guys can be basketball players. Can they pull off being in college? Can they do? Okay, great.
20: Jalen Brunson back in college.
0: He's returning to Villanova after winning the title with the Knicks. I'm going back. I got eligibility.
20: Done. I got time.
0: So, a big breaking story tonight in sports. It really broke like right when we came on the air tonight. A Louisiana judge has issued an emergency injunction allowing players who return to college from the NFL to play in college. This will set up a big showdown between the SEC and LSU because the two players mostly involved in this, Daquan Wright, Xavier Harris, they're cleared to return to college football after they got to the NFL. They got cut. They went back. This part of the NCAA loophole rule that they put in a few weeks ago saying that, hey, 5 years for five years for 5 years of eligibility you could play. Hey, these guys all still had years left. I didn't make an NFL team. I want to go back to college. Same thing with guys. I didn't make an NBA team. I want to go back to college. So Daquan Wright, who was at the forefront of this because of the talent he was going back to LSU, Lane Kiffin decided that, hey, I'd like a really good tight end that was in an NFL camp
20: sure,
0: to come
20: why not?
0: Back to play for us. It's about LSU because LSU is the only school that has really stepped up and said, yes, we are welcome to all of these players. We want them all to come back. Everybody's going to recruit them. We're looking at them like we look at other recruits. So we're going to go out and get them and be the first ones to go out there. So this is what they did. They went out. They got these guys coming back.
20: Right.
0: Then they were ruled, you can't play. But now they got a ruling from a judge saying that they can play. And, of course, their LSU's first game is Saturday against Clemson. So three things from this, right, as you're going forward now, what to make of this. The first thing is about Lane Kiffin, who is at the center of all of this controversy. Mm-hmm. He's the one coach saying, we'll take these guys back, right? What Lane Kiffin has done is by bathing in controversy since he became the head coach at LSU, how he left Ole Miss, his whole career has been dotted in controversy.
20: Oh, yeah, yeah.
0: Just go back to the story last night about what we heard about him when he was the offensive coordinator at Alabama. And Nick Saban, according to reports, would have to call around telling bars, hey, make sure you keep them away from co-eds. Make sure they're all graduated and have jobs, right? Like this is, now you know why Lane Kiffin never became the next head coach at Alabama. But the controversy with which he is now involved in, yes, I want these players to come back and play for me, right? He's that maverick. He's the throwback. He's the guy said, yes, I'm the no rules guy. I'm the Al Davis of college football, which is kind of ironic because he didn't get along with Al Davis when he coached the Raiders. What he has done is he has cut in half the amount of time he has to win at LSU because LSU still loving the fact they got Lane Kiffin. Happy, happy, happy. But if he doesn't win, they're going to move on from this circus act much more quickly, right? Because now that you've decided to go all in on this, and this is a story that the rest of college football hates.
20: Right.
0: Nobody wants these kids to come back from the NFL to come play in college, which is stunning that this is what they want to all plant their flag on. No, you can't come back and play. Why? You're allowing kids to transfer from different schools. Mm-hmm. Kids are journeymen now. I played at five different schools in my 4 years, right? All the NIL money. But no, you can't go to training camp for a month and then come back and play. Like, it's odd that this is what they want to plant their flag on. But nobody else wants this, but Lane Kiffin and LSU do. So the fact that he has now made it LSU against college football, yeah, all that's fun, right? It's fun, but when you don't win, your act gets old fast. So I don't know why he would do this. He can't help himself. He's always been his own worst enemy when it comes to his optics and staying at a school or staying with a team. So what he has done is whatever time he had to win at LSU, that's cut in half. Because if it's a disaster, hey, they'll buy him out. You think whether or not they bought Brian Kelly. They bought out Brian Kelly. They bought out Lane Kiffin. They bought Lane Kiffin. LSU's got money, man. They'll be able to rub those nickels together to say, it's time for a new head coach. We can't do it with Lane Kiffin.
20: Well, they'll get yourself a GoFundYourself soon enough. Remember, LSU voted with the rest of the SEC against the idea of
1: players coming back too. So he's already at odds with certain members of the administration when you get down to it. And then the SEC filed this suit in district court in Alabama on Thursday, alleging the university is violating, because you got to grab the institution, right? Violating the league's First Amendment right of expressive association by ignoring the SEC rules that prohibit signing and playing former NFL players. A lot of legalese that gets into that. These rules are the longstanding provisions that prohibit individuals who've entered a professional draft, signed professional contracts, or been rostered on a professional athletics team from returning to compete in college athletics. Parenthetical, the professionalism rules. Unparentheses. But it's the...
2: Whoever you had in 12th grade English now is saying I failed.
1: The parentheses were just thrown in for effect.
2: Open parentheses, close parentheses.
1: Yeah, so we close them and move on. Thank you, Mr. Grammarian. But the point being that you already have the school at odds with Kiffin. Kiffin wants this to happen. The SEC is now filing lawsuits and continuing this circle. And we've watched college athletics. It's not college athletics, right? What was the sanctity, if you can believe that ever existed? Because we've talked about that ad nauseum in terms of pay to play and all the schemes going back. And I know there's UCLA people out there mad because you had the bag man with Wooden's team and everything. Mm-hmm. It goes through all the sanctity of it all. They've been professionals for a while.
2: Yeah.
1: So this is the laughable hill to fight about and parsing language. Open and close parentheses, as it were, because it's been the Wild West, and now you're going to say, all right, these 40 guys, because I understand where if you're a player and administration, you're as much as it's the 5 for 5 kind of thing that we're looking at here, right? You get your 5 years. Once you open that door, who's closing it, right? If this became the norm. Like, you could say, well, it was because of these rules and these years coming out of COVID, whatever. But once you got one judge to say yes, you'll find another.
2: Yeah, look, I can't stand that. I can't stand that here you are, we don't like a ruling, so we're going to go to another judge till we get one. Because then the next side, we're just going to go to another judge we like until we get one. And we're gonna, like, it's just stupid. But that's why we are. Because the second thing is, we're here because there's no commissioner in college football. There's no power where, hey, here's a law that's made and now everybody's got to obey it. There's none of that. So we're going to go to judges. We're going to knock on their doors late at night like it's an episode of SVU. The judge is going to sign this writ or this search or this.
1: He's got a brandy and a good robe.
2: Yes. Oh, I'm going to sign. Yeah. You bet this could ruin my career. You better have the evidence you say you need. Don't worry. We got it. Don't worry about it. So like, that's what sucks is that if college football, we talk about it, if college sports had a commissioner, had someone, and college football needs a commissioner, and college basketball, if college sports had, we wouldn't be where we are. And eventually, I keep saying, the emergency brake is going to be thrown. At some point, we're going to throw that brake, and we are going to wind up having more saneness in college football. Now, maybe this gets us there, maybe we don't, but like, you would think that this would be something, because all of college football seems to be united.
1: This is maybe the first thing we've seen in a very long time, where you have most of your commissioners. And look, I'm sure there are certain schools going, all right, we got to go along with this. We don't want to because we know we can get that guy who was our second team all Big Ten last year. We can get him to come back because he didn't make a roster. Remember, he had a bad knee. We can get him back. But I wanted to play this for you because it's one of my favorite. The attorney, Tony Clayton, for the guys as they celebrated their victory outside of court today.
2: We got Tony Clayton.
22: Well done tonight. I'm sort of curious, how are you finding, like, your mood once now?
2: Tony Clayton, so go ahead.
1: He went through a full cold pot of gumbo.
2: Yeah.
1: Served to the SEC.
2: All right, so here we go. Tyshirt's got it. Here we go.
23: So today, justice was served. And justice was served to the SEC. It was served like a cold cup of gumbo. And that just forced them to eat.
1: Force him to eat it.
2: Justice served like a cold plate of gumbo. Now, the other thing is this, right? So now here's this ruling. These kids are allowed to play. Are they ever really going to play? The SEC doesn't want this. How long until the SEC says,
0: we're not going to play you. We're not going to play LSU. Our teams aren't going to play you if you continue on with this. We're not going to play, right? What, an hour? Do we get that tomorrow morning? If we woke up tomorrow morning, let's just say, and Dabo Swinney and Clemson, because their first game is against Clemson, mm-hmm. big game on Saturday, one of the biggest games of the weekend. Right? Dabo Swinney very upset with anything college football that happened after 1990.
1: That's fair.
0: Any rule changes that happened, you know, before the millennium, I don't like those. How long until he says, oh, if they play these kids, we're not playing them Saturday. We're not playing. If that happens, I'm not going to be surprised if I wake up and Dabo Swinney is saying, yeah, they played one of these kids and maybe Wright could play Saturday. They play them. We're not playing. There's no game. We're not playing against a team that plays guys that were in the NFL and now back. We're not doing it. And now suddenly you have a big standoff, and what happens next? Because that's what's going to be. This is not going to be where the rest of the SEC or Clemson or Dab, wherever, they just throw their hands up and go, ah, what can you do? We lost. No, they're going to say, we are not having this. We are going to figure out a way to put you on pressure, to put pressure on you where we will have no game, and we're going to see who blinks first. And if we don't, doesn't matter. We're not going to play you. Our teams are not going to play you. And that's how it's going to go in the SEC. But really, it's going to hit tomorrow, and there's going to be big decisions, and Clemson's going to have to say something. And again, if I wake up and I hear that Dabo Swinney said, we're not playing, I'm not going to be surprised.
1: Does this only apply to the state of Louisiana, this judge's decision?
0: Well, it's only LSU.
1: No. But I mean, like, in terms of road games, are they ineligible once you travel out of state?
0: You cross state lines, we're coming for you. Like, they pull the team bus over as soon as they cross line. All right, there they are. No longer in Louisiana. They're in Florida now.
1: Well, I mean, he can travel with them.
0: Yeah. No, get out of the bus now. Get out of the bus.
1: I wasn't quite going that far.
0: Because that's what's going to happen. No one's going to just say, okay, we tried, we lost. No, not going to happen. Watch how messy this gets. This will get I guarantee you right now, the SEC, it's 1:30 in the almost 1:30 in the morning, and there's officials who are calling judges, rousting people, waking up the world, saying, hey, we're not having this happen because this is what they've decided to be the biggest thing. We can't have college football do. We can't have guys come from college back to the NFL back to play.
1: How many minutes of that Zoom meeting are spent going, wait, what kind of robe is that? I like that robe.
0: No, I don't think there's a...
1: It's a Zoom meeting, and they're just, you know, talking it out.
0: Let's understand the optic is, like in the shows where they go to the judge's house who's always in a robe late at night. There's not a bunch of judges in robes that are having a Zoom meeting.
1: Well, I'm saying, like, no. That's not. But, like, I'm saying, like, the commissioner, say Greg Sankey, he's sitting in his, you know, smoking jacket or robe or whatever he prefers, and he's trying to dial up a judge going, all right, what do we do here?
0: Mm-hmm. So you think even, like, the ADs and everybody, and they're all in robes as well.
1: Well, at this time of night, they're in their pajamas.
0: So we're all in Zoom as well.
1: Or maybe in concert T-shirts. I don't know how people sleep, but... sticking with the bit of smoking jackets and robes.
0: See, I look at it more like when something happens in the movie and the really old guy gets busted and he tries to pick up his phone to try to text when it looks really awkward, like he's never texted on the phone before.
1: He's never looked
0: like
1: at
0: that's
1: a phone
0: kind of
1: before.
0: Like, let me call. Hang on. And it just has the concerned look on his face. Like, no, I'm sorry. You have to open your phone up here. I'm sorry. No, you have to open it right there. You go. Now type in. Just unlock the phone first. Right. Okay. Yeah. You have it on there.
1: It looks like one of those ads for the ones with the bigger keys on it.
0: Yeah. And the significant other, whether it's the wife or the husband, goes, what's going on? College football's going to hell. All right. I'll make coffee. All right, we're going to be up late.
1: Then he grabs a fly swatter and he's ready to work.
0: We're going
1: to
0: be up late. Exit out by DeFresca, exit Swollen Dome. Jason Smith, Mike Harmon, live from the Fox Sports Radio studios. So, update from Major League Baseball. The Dodgers, despite their lack of offense the entire night, walk it off against the Cardinals 3-2. Teoscar Hernandez, a double to the wall to score the game-tying and game-winning run in the bottom of the ninth inning, his seventh career walk-off. So all is well in Dodgerland for at least tonight. No Ohtani tonight. They're in trouble. They're all of this. No, Dodgers, they put together some runs. Like I tell everybody that tells me, oh, the Dodgers are in trouble. What's going on? We're not. It's the end of August, beginning of September. They're bored. They're back-to-back World Series champions. They know how to turn it on when they need to. The Dodgers are fine. But yet, all of a sudden, the Dodgers
1: the show's tonight.
0: Are fine.
1: Okay, the show's tonight. And I'm they weren't you, hitting until Teoscar, who had three RBI in his last 14 games or something like that, comes through in a big way.
0: Yeah, you're not going to win every game 8-1. It's not going to happen that way. All right, everything is fine.
1: Well, I mean, you'd like to score a crooked number more than once every couple of days.
0: Exit out about a Fresca. Exit Swollen Dome. The Jason Smith Show with my best friend Mike Harmon. So I see your college football NFL players controversy, and I raise you the next college football controversy.
1: Okay.
0: Big breaking news on that as well to get to next. 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

0: College football season is here.
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20: And you tell us where this show lies.
22: The Seattle Seahawks owner, the new owner, what's his name? Do we know the name of this owner? For the Super Bowl champion Seattle Seahawks that no one is taking seriously, mostly me, by saying they're not going to make it to the playoffs this year. I don't know his name, but we do have sound. This is the new Seahawks owner. This is not the way you want to start your ownership of a brand new NFL team. Here's what he had to say during his opening press conference.
23: Also happened to come to this country in 76 when the Steelers were winning the Super Bowl. So actually I was originally and still am a big Steelers fan. Also, a little known fact, but I still watch all the Steelers games too.
22: Keep that fact to yourself.
2: when you're in a slump, this is not the name you want when you're in a slump.
22: Oh, this
4: you
22: is a tough
4: you
22: one.
4: Don't
22: yes.
4: wanna, you don't want to see Pedro, Randy Johnson out there when you're in a slump, you know.
22: Right. Yes.
4: I get it. Go yes. ahead.
22: Yeah, but try to thunder through it and see if you get your confidence back. Let's go.
2: Vinod Khosla. No, that can't be right.
22: I mean, it's not. Wow.
2: Wow.
22: It's not like any of us would know. I mean, who rang the bell?
4: Vinod.
22: Mikey, how would you feel about the Jets owner if we had a new owner? And Lord knows, I wish we did. But if he stepped up to the podium, opening.
4: Stop. I already like him. Stop. He's new. I already like him.
22: Yeah, but if he acknowledges he's a fan of another team that he doesn't own.
4: You're not Woody Johnson. Welcome.
22: Right.
4: Welcome to the family.
22: And I wouldn't blame
4: him. Go Steelers.
22: Yes. Yes. But when you're the Seattle owner.
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1: And that dress force
2: is going to
1: eat.
2: Eat it!
0: If you like college football action on the field, off the field, in the courtroom, everywhere else, well, tonight's your night.
3: It's a lot of legalese and business this week, man.
0: And Colorado won.
3: Yeah, they did.
0: Best day Colorado's had, Deion Sanders has had in 2 years.
3: He said, I'm back, baby.
0: Yeah, I'm telling you, man. Best day. They went from everything we could possibly want in relevancy for 1 month in 2023 to, boy, they fell right off the cliff. And now they're back.
3: Yeah, I don't know what the year becomes. I know Lewis was a highly touted five-star prospect, all of this waiting on him to get his run. He made a couple of plays, nice defensive struggle, right, whatever. But for Deion Sanders, he's had to do a lot of his talking was still about Shadur and the situation with the Browns. No. Now he's getting chesty about this Colorado team again. Mm. They said we were too small.
0: Yeah, all of a
3: sudden. Back.
0: Okay.
3: Right. Which is good.
0: You beat Georgia Tech. Your helmets look really good. Okay. Enjoy the day.
3: Did they not?
0: Enjoy
3: those gold face masks?
0: Yeah, come on now. Yeah, no, I like both helmets. Both helmets were good. The Georgia Tech helmets. Right. Yeah. It looked nice. Yeah. Even when the Colorado players were throwing their helmets off at the end.
3: Yeah.
0: After the blocked field goal.
3: Again, you and I think we're both waiting for flags to start.
0: Has the clock hit zero? Tell me the clock has hit zero. All right, great. So Deion Sanders has some time to enjoy this win.
3: He did.
0: Just like, well, Bill Belichick had a chance to enjoy his win, and now maybe not.
3: A couple of days.
0: Big news today surrounding North Carolina. General manager Mike Lombardi, who came in along with Belichick, mm-hmm. And they were going to revamp college football, redo it. Everything was going to be different, and they were going to just take over the sport. He has resigned after what now appears to be an investigation that has allegations of drug use and sex among players and staff. WRAL has their report on this, and many other outlets have picked it up. Lawyers investigating North Carolina football are questioning people about allegations involving assistant Steve Belichick, Bill Belichick's son, and separately about a possible sexual relationship between at least one employee and at least one player. And Michael Lombardi resigned today, his statement saying, it's time to put the focus on the field. Yeah, not happening. Not with a story.
3: No. We got that last Saturday morning here and obviously afternoon over in Dublin, but... And that was great, 15-10, big win, defense. That's yesterday's news, man. This has been swirling a while, questions about Steve Belichick, question about Lombardi, because they were very tight-lipped about both as to why they were away from the team.
0: Like, this is bad stuff. How bad is this? Like, I don't know that Bill Belichick makes it the whole season as head coach, right? Because think back to when he got hired, right? He was coming in to the only place that would have him, right? North Carolina's here, but hey, here comes a Super Bowl winning coach. We're going to give you everything you want to come in and you build the program, right? This is you. Mike Lombardi was his guy. He brought in his kid. He brought in a bunch of different, it's his program, right? Everything they did last year was Bill Belichick centric and Bill Belichick pushed. It was a bad year. They didn't win games. The relationship with Jordan Hudson was front page. The bad interview with CBS that they never were able to get past, that was bad. I'm not saying that going into this year, everything was forgiven, but I think both sides said, okay, let's put this behind us, and you better go win this year. We call this a bowl or buyout year for Belichick in North Carolina because they will absolutely buy him out because you want to make sure that what's going on at North Carolina is going in the right direction. Belichick's an older coach, and if he doesn't win, he's out. He wins his first game. And it's as good as you could – it's his best day at North Carolina. He spends the entire offseason, no controversy involving Jordan Hudson. Can't believe that happened. Gave him all the credit in the world. Look at this. He's able to stay out of the headlines. They won a big football game against a team that they were 9-point underdogs to, and now you're feeling good. And now I really don't know if he makes it the rest of the way because this is his program. There are coaches – in college football, college basketball, where they're a big coach, but they're part of the program.
3: Part of the machine,
0: right?
3: Yeah.
0: You're the head coach here, but the AD, what we're running here, we run a big machine, and you're the head coach. Yes, you're high profile and you make a lot of money, but this program is about more than about you. Then there's programs where the program is completely about the head coach. And North Carolina is completely about the head coach. This program is completely about Bill Belichick. And here are reports about drug usage, ones involving his son, sexual relationship between a staffer and a player. And it's like, whoa, whoa, whoa. This is stuff that got Sherrone Moore fired at Michigan. This is stuff that I don't know that you can survive this. And if this is now what North Carolina's got to deal with, how long can he really stay? They have to bring in a whole new staff because it's all Belichick's guys. But how long can he really stay before he either resigns or the school says we'll have to fire you or what? I don't know. This is such a bad thing. I don't know how long he makes it. Yeah, I really don't know he makes it to the end of the year.
3: Yeah, because it's from an off season perspective for the roster, right? It was a lot of turnover, but year two of your build, so. You saw what was at work when he was calling the defense this week. And you dismiss the opponent, whatever. I mean, they held him to the 10 points. They walk away with a win. You've got a defensive line that looked pretty ferocious that might create some chaos, keep games close, and maybe you can steal a play or two on the offensive end, special teams to win it. All that said, the guy that's your defensive coordinator, your son, mm-hmm. The allegations are that not only might he have been using at the facility, mm-hmm. But that he was potentially distributing.
0: To at least one player,
3: right? Yeah. You have a staffer, part of your recruiting team, according to this report, that has allegations of sexual relationships with at least one player. So you don't know how much that balloons. So, like, Lombardi's been away from the school, and there were things about him seeking money out of private equity and overseas and all of that stuff, which was, all right, the business of football is different. All right, let's keep an eye on this. But then he goes away, and there's not really any discussion as to why. Well, these are a couple of pretty big reasons why in terms of negligence about running your program, but it's not about him. Again, it's all about Belichick.
0: Yeah, I mean, this is his program. And again, I'm going to read you from WRAL, and again, you tell me if you think Belichick can survive this. Lawyers that were hired to conduct the investigation, questioning people about Steve Belichick, using drugs on the job, providing drugs to at least one player. Separately, whether a member of UNC's recruiting staff had a sexual relationship with a player. The lawyers also asked about possible sexual relationships between assistant coaches and recruiting staff. Like, again, how do you survive this? How do you say, yeah, whatever happens, they're going to investigate. No, this is where, wow, we took a chance on Bill Belichick, and I can't believe that this is what's going on. Just think about this for a second. Belichick, the image that we had of him all through his career about how football first he was, about all, just the story we had last night about how he would potentially turn the big jumbotrons on to mess with the field goal kicker at Gillette Stadium when he would see the two field goal posts, and then he would see what's on the big screen behind him to confuse him. All of this, what a savant he was about football, how much he cared.
3: The dog-eared rule book and everything, yes.
0: The depths he went to win football games, all about football. And now it's ending with he goes to North Carolina, and the first year is all about his relationship with his 23-year-old girlfriend. And now here's stories about drugs and sex. And it's like, this is Belichick? Like, this is the end of Bill Belichick's career? Like, this is how it's going? This is stunning. Like, if you said, how's Belichick's career going to end? Like, if you said that to me like 5 years ago, I would say, well, he's going to stay as long as he can. He's going to, finish. He's going to break Don Shula's record, and then he's going to retire, and who knows what happens after that. But instead, it's him. He gets let go or gets pushed out. Bob Kraft, he can't get another job in the NFL. He's got to go coach North Carolina. That goes poorly. Now you have a couple of scandals you're involved. Like, I never saw that for how Belichick's career was going to end.
3: I just figured he would get the record and then whatever, maybe just walk away. And then he'd become that guy that became the de facto historian over at NFL Network. All right, NFL
0: Or he'd go
3: films.
0: On TV. And he'd, right. And be on TV. And,
3: but he'd be doing all of that because he loves the history of the game so much. Like, whenever they do those, top 100 of this, that, the other, and he's part of the panel, you want to hear what he has to say. And I always thought those chalk talk things he did when he was in New England were fascinating half-hour television, because mm-hmm. He'd be there with the telestrator, maybe showing exactly how they lined up, why they lined up, what they saw, whatever. And it was great work as opposed to the three-word answers he would give in a press conference. But now we're going down, what, 2015 Louisville? I mean, with some of this stuff of, hey, whatever's happening, like it was always so buttoned down. Not that you had a bunch of a fully buttoned up thing. Like we could talk about some of the other guys that were brought into the building during his time in New England. You know, he must
0: many,
3: not be named.
0: How many of those guys that he coached in the aughts and the teams that he won Super Bowls with are seeing these stories going, wow, I didn't see this.
3: No, exactly.
0: Didn't see this with Coach. Right? Wow. I mean,
3: like,
0: okay.
3: You have the one guy that's the obvious. You have the whole Aaron Hernandez thing. But outside of that, you really didn't have a hint of anything, right? Some of the rule infraction and trying to blur lines. You know, it's kind of like in soccer. It's not fully out until the ball is fully out. That's kind of how Bill Belichick coached.
0: Yeah.
3: Like, wait, I'm still on the line, man. That's where we are. But, like, this is just all these details. And then when you have his son, and we talked with Jason Cole earlier, and he kind of inferred rumor, conjecture, speculation of, you know, historical value to all of this, that there's when's the other shoe drop?
0: Yeah. I mean, I don't know. Knowing that this is the probe and what it involves, like, how do you have him coach and you're going out and playing games every week? I mean, I don't know how that happens. I mean, I guess if you keep winning games, they'll find a way.
3: Well, but that's
0: I mean, but this is really bad, man.
3: Like, no, these are some pretty salacious details that we have, and who knows what else is behind door number two. Over-under on the season was 4.5 wins. They got one.
0: Exit, how about a Fresca exit? Swollen Dome, the Jason Smith Show with my best friend Mike Harmon. Time now to find out what's trending in the wide world of sports from someone who I told her, you know, everything's going to be fine.
3: Mm-hmm.
0: Dodgers are going to be okay. So I'm watching my team not hit. They can't win. They can't do anything. They win in a walk-off. Okay. Dodgers take the W in the late MLB game, and right now, Monty Bolaños is going to have what's trending in the wide world of sports.
4: Oh, wow. I'm sorry. Did I just get in here? Sorry. I
0: told you about the Dodgers.
4: Tell me about the Dodgers. Tell me what's going to happen this whole month. Okay? You're telling me to not worry about the Dodgers, but there's a whole month
0: left. They're going to finish with the second best record in the National League. Their pitching will be healthy, except for Otani. And you'll be fine, and somebody else other than Edwin Diaz will be closing games.
4: And if this doesn't happen, what are you going to do for me?
0: What do you mean? I told you.
3: Okay.
0: What does that mean?
4: He keeps telling me, like, I'm stupid for feeling this way about the Dodgers.
0: Who said that?
3: You said that to Monty?
4: No. He also took
3: all my
4: food.
3: That I heard.
0: Listen, you can't just make stuff
4: up
0: like that.
4: I'm not making stuff up.
0: No, I did take
4: your
0: food.
4: You also threw a pen at me.
0: No, you threw a pen at me.
4: I did not. That is lies.
0: You know there's video here, right?
4: There's no video.
0: You threw a pen at me, and I said, I'll see you in HR. And you said, fine, I'll be there.
4: You guys, there's so many lies coming out of your mouth.
0: Oh, Monty HR.
3: So mentiroso.
4: Mentiroso. Thank you.
0: I have a weekly standing appointment with Monty in HR every week, so it's okay. We're going to go.
4: Mm-hmm. We'll get to that.
0: Yeah.
4: Guys, we'll start with baseball. Why not? Yeah, I did not think the Dodgers were going to pull this win off. This is true because they have not been great. As the kids say, they've been cheeks. You know what I'm saying? Teoscar Hernandez walked it off, though, for the Dodgers with 2 RBI double. They avoid the sweep, coming out on top against St. Louis 3-2. Pete Crow Armstrong hit his 39th home run of the season as the Cubs topped the Brewers 2-1. Red Sox held on 6-5 against the Orioles. Rangers shut out the Rays 6-0. A's outscored the Mariners 7-4. Blue Jays doubled up on the Guardians 6-3. Astros defeated the White Sox 6-2. I know, I'm sorry. When it comes to college football, on Thursday night, 21st-ranked Utah crushed Idaho 66-14. Number 25, Missouri, rolled past Arkansas Pine Bluff 54-14. In fact, Tigers quarterback Austin Simmons, he was 17 of 19, 252 yards, 4 touchdowns, all in the first half. Colorado did score a late touchdown and then blocked Georgia Tech's final field goal attempt that would have given them the win. So Colorado holds on, wins it 14-13. But it was UMass who had the massive upset over Rutgers. They were 29.5-point underdogs at kickoff. They were on a 16-game losing streak, hadn't won a game in 677 days, but went on to defeat Rutgers 37-21. Other news out of college football. Earlier on Thursday, the SEC filed a lawsuit against LSU and Lane Kiffin, trying to stop them from what they call a deliberate and coordinated campaign to recruit professional athletes to play football for LSU. Well, an injunction has been granted by a Louisiana judge, paving the way for NCAA and SEC eligibility for more than 40 athletes, including potential LSU transfers Daquan Wright and Xavier Harris. LSU has to finalize their roster on Friday. News out of the NFL, as Cardinals wide receiver Michael Wilson agreed to a three-year, $75 million extension. The Colts named Anthony Richardson their number two quarterback behind Daniel Jones. In the NBA, Rockets guard Amen Thompson agreed to a five-year, $208 million extension. And the FIBA Women's World Cup starts on Friday. USA taking on China out of Group D. Tip-off is at 8:15 a.m. Eastern Time. Back to you.
0: Thank you very much, Monsi.
4: You're welcome.
0: And you pick up the pen you threw at me.
4: I left it behind.
0: Well, why? So I walked into your studio holding a pen.
4: Food. You took my food. Okay, into the studio.
0: Let's deal.
4: Ate my food.
0: Let's deal with what was true.
4: And told me the Dodgers are cheeks.
0: Okay, I don't even know. I don't even know what that means.
3: You do,
0: so I didn't say that.
4: Yeah, he said it in a worse way. I was keeping it PG.
0: The world believes me.
4: No, nobody believes
0: me.
4: Yes,
0: they do. They believe me. 100%.
3: Like workplace violence.
0: 100%. 100%. You threw a pen at me.
3: I feel like I've been put into a middle of a really aggressive.
4: I can't wait to see the footage.
0: Yeah, of you throwing a pen at me.
4: I didn't throw anything.
0: Yeah, no, you threw a pen at me.
4: I didn't throw anything.
3: But did you take her food?
4: That's the question.
0: No, no, that I did.
4: Multiple times.
3: Because then she offered retaliatory actions.
0: But she offered the food.
4: I don't think that's accurate at all.
0: I think it's 100% accurate.
4: Not even a little bit. In fact, I snatched my food out of your hand.
0: Alex Teichert watched you pour food into my hand. Like a half hour ago.
4: Alex?
3: Like a baby bird.
4: Tell him that's not true.
5: Sorry, I'm looking at Ohtani right now.
0: Okay.
5: I'm trying to see what's going on here.
3: Alex Teichert finds out.
0: All right. Thank you,
5: Monsi. What I know, Jason,
0: yeah,
5: is your hands were all over her nuts.
0: All right.
4: Hijo de la hijo. Hijo.
5: Was I wrong, Mons?
4: I mean, I am.
0: I am going to say what's coming up next.
3: 13 and a half left in the first half here got a great women's college soccer match.
0: Harmon's watching taped women's soccer right now.
3: I'm trying to just avoid whatever's going on here.
0: Coming up next, is the craziest story from sports tonight going to be trumped by the craziest story tomorrow?
3: Yeah.
5: Did you say Trump?
0: Jason and Mike.
5: Fox. He's attached to Ohtani.
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10: You gotta listen to the whole show. 2, 3. So, craziness tonight. UMass beats Rutgers as a 29.5-point underdog.
13: The Dogs.
10: It's the first time they led at halftime against a power conference school since 2017.
13: Mm-hmm.
10: It's their first win against an FBS school since Army in 2023.
13: This is a great motivational speech you're about to give right now.
10: This is Greg Schiano, time to retire. It's time to.
13: Well, you saw his quote.
10: Yeah. Oh,
13: never saw that coming.
10: Nope. Didn't have him ready. We got outlicked, outplayed, outcoached. Yep. Didn't have him ready.
13: Blue collar New Jersey.
10: A big shocking.
13: Lunch pail.
10: A big shocking story tonight that I will tell you probably be trumped by two more tomorrow. Right now. We are, 7 hours away from the United States women's first game in the FIBA World Championship.
13: FIBA.
10: And there's a lot of talk that potentially Caitlin Clark won't start for Team USA, which how much oxygen do you want to put into that? It's been opined because, hey, sometimes the team wants to be run where we just start the seniority, which is stupid because Caitlin Clark's the best player on this team. Remember, no Asia Wilson, right? No Miles. They need to score points. She's the best player on the team. You're not going to score because you know we go
13: best
10: by seniority.
13: Best scorer, best facilitator,
10: like,
13: but yeah.
10: Like, how stupid is that, right? You would think that it's not really going to happen, but I would think if you were Carol Lawson, head coach, you want to tamp this out. Even though it's in Berlin, it's not here in the United States. You're not getting as much attention on it, but the minute Caitlin Clark doesn't start, it becomes a whole big thing. If you were really going to start her, you would say that way before now and say, listen, this is my starting five. This is what we're going to put that away and everybody can focus. Because if you don't start her, guess what? That becomes the focus and the rest of the games go on, not just tomorrow against China. Whatever move is made is going to draw scrutiny. You know 100% that they don't run things basketball oriented if they don't start Caitlin Clark. I don't know why if you were going to start her, you don't say anything before that because you want to at least put your team in a positive frame going forward and not have them worried about asking questions of what's going on. So maybe she isn't going
13: to
10: start.
13: Well, maybe internally it's gamesmanship and it's trying to get your ass out of bed at 5:15 in the morning so you can get up and watch it.
10: But I mean,
13: will she start? I don't know.
10: Okay.
13: And then you hit snooze if she does.
10: But I think if you want to see her start, that would get more people to watch.
13: But that's
10: if
13: she's it. Going you don't know.
10: Right, but okay.
13: But that's just it. I don't know one way or another.
10: So I turned on to see her play. She's not playing. Why am I up if I wanted to see her play and
13: well,
10: she's not
13: now
10: playing?
13: I've started my
10: I
13: day and I can go win Friday a little bit earlier.
10: I'm going back to bed. I can't believe I did this.
13: Well, maybe she comes off the bench like a house of fire, scores 30 points and dishes
10: again,
13: out 10 assists.
10: That there's nothing to hide behind where you can say we're about basketball with Caitlin Clark if she doesn't start for Team USA tomorrow. I mean, whether you want to say some kind of crazy thing like we go by seniority or it's going to be physical play.

0: Who's
1: the physical
0: more,
1: play is
0: who's
1: lunacy.
0: Had more physical play against her than Caitlin Clark? Again, you need points, right? Her and Becker should both be starting because you need points. You don't have Asia Wilson. You need points.
1: Yeah, I don't agree with seniority, but I'll at least hear it. Like, if that's how you operate, you know, tournament to tournament, year to year, fine. But the physicality of play and trying to use that at all is just stupid. Then she might as well just be sitting there in cellophane and mothballs. Like, she shouldn't play at all.
0: So that's going to be a shock, depending what we see at 8:15.
1: Can't wait.
0: That could be a
1: shock. Let's
0: shocker. Go. What does Pablo Torre find out? What does he let us know that he finds out tomorrow? He put a big thing on Twitter today. Mm-hmm. Okay, now that the drama with the Clippers is done. A picture of the Dodgers giving President Trump a jersey from their visit to the White House. And he says, tomorrow, this story, Variety's already got a big thing on it saying it involves, like, the federal government.
1: Federal agencies.
0: It involves a baseball team in L.A., basketball Hall of Famers. It sounds like a crazy-ass plot to a new streaming show. So we're gonna find out some kind of craziness involving all of these things tomorrow.
1: Yeah, it's like one of those movies from 15 years ago. It's like, all right, we got 20 of these folks. We can get them each for 3 days.
0: I think
1: what kind of like race across the country or something can we put together?
0: When I see this and see that all these things they're alluding to and involve, you know, federal, all I go, man, I think the plot of Tenet might have been easier to understand than this. Really? I mean, maybe Trump's going to buy the Dodgers. Maybe that's
1: how about
0: what it is.
1: Maybe it's just that simple.
0: That's what it is. I'm just going to buy the Dodgers. And Mark Walter can figure out whatever he's being investigated. Here's all your money. I'm buying the Dodgers.
1: Here's the money to pay off your other problems.
0: Exit out by the Fresca. Exit Swollen Dome. For Mike, I'm Jason. Coming up next, my buddy Ben Maller. This is Fox Sports Radio. We are.
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14: Here's your Wild Horse Resort and Casino weather update. There's a moderate chance of showers tonight with winds averaging around 5 miles an hour, calming down as the night progresses with temperatures settling into the upper 40s. Tomorrow you'll see the chance of showers continue with winds keeping calm, averaging around 5 miles an hour, while temperatures reach highs in the low 70s. 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
15: In college football, an injunction has been granted by a Louisiana judge, paving the way for NCAA and SEC eligibility for more than 40 athletes, including potential LSU transfers Daquan Wright and Xavier Harris. On Thursday, the SEC filed a lawsuit against LSU for attempting to recruit professional athletes to play football. In college football on Thursday night, number 21 Utah crushed Idaho 66-14. 25th-ranked Missouri rolled past Arkansas Pine Bluff 54-14. But it was UMass who had the massive upset over Rutgers, coming out on top 37-21. In baseball, the Dodgers took down the Cardinals at home 3-2 to avoid the sweep, and the Cubs topped the Brewers 2-1. And the FIBA Women's World Cup starts on Friday. USA will be taking on China with tip-off at 8:15 a.m. Eastern Time. I'm Monty Bolaños.
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0: A tiger in your tank. Welcome in the beginning of another night of the Ben Maller Show. We are in the air everywhere. Literally, it's amazing. It's just the audio waves keep going up, up, up, and away. Fellow commoners, as we know, that this show, believe it or not, is cheaper than actual professional therapy. I didn't say it was as good. It's just cheaper. Coast to coast, border to border, and beyond, on the vast and rambunctiously powerful microphones of FSR emanating live from the ocean as we spit a loogie into the sporting ocean, guaranteed human. From the world-famous Fox Sports Radio studios. A lot of that. Malaprop guy and Ferg Dog and Alf, they're all standing by. It's like a barbershop quartet, and they're saying, hey, Maller,
1: we really need some of the good stuff. And I said, well, you know, do you want? Okay, fine. Why not? What the hell? So we will have later on, just kind of set things up for you. It's a red-eye flight. We fly the red-eye. We're not allowed to be on the radio when the sun is up, unless you're listening in some foreign land somewhere where the sun is up, and that's like a cheat code. But in the United States and in North America, and you know, our friends in Canada, our brothers and sisters in Mexico who listen, we're only allowed to be on under the cover of darkness. We have a rule. It's in my contract to only be on when the sun is down. That's it. That's all. So later on this hour, we'll have the Who Am I game. We'll have that for you. Also, in hour two, Maller to the Third Degree. We'll have the Insta Trivia in hour two. You'll be long gone by hour three, but if you stick around for hour three, we'll have the Maller Riddle of the Day. The Comedy Club will open up. Big Ben's Lame Jokes of the Week. You think your fellow nocturnal men, women, I'd say children, but we don't get kid calls anymore. So just like men and women. Can't write jokes. Oh, no, they're very funny. They're very funny. And then later on, way past your bedtime there, the Coop Scoop on Entertainment will take place in hour four. We'll also have Sports Jeopardy as well. It is in my deal here. I must begin with a Maller monologue. It would be called something else, but my name is Maller. So our lead this hour from below the Mason-Dixon line, Southern Fried Fury. Man, is this a great story. So a Baton Rouge judge, who may or may not have been wearing LSU boxer shorts, ruled against the NCAA, and that clears a pathway. The A-gap is now open for former NFL players Daquan Wright and Xavion Harris and others to return to college. So if you didn't see this, this has been bubbling up throughout the nighttime hours, and it will continue to percolate through Friday because there'll be more legal wrangling taking place as last-minute injunctions are requested and whatnot. But for now, we'll focus on what has happened. So it's good. These guys, Daquan Wright and Xavion Harris, who went off to the NFL and didn't make it in the NFL, can now reunite, and it feels so good with the troublemaker, the rabble-rouser, LSU coach Lane Kiffin, who previously coached both these guys long ago at Ole Miss, unless it really wasn't that long ago. And the dispute centers on the NCAA. They've got this five-year eligibility thingamajig, this rule, the five-year eligibility. So I'll give you the layman way this works. It extended to players from the 2022 recruiting class, and COVID is tied into this, and so the ruling says that players who spent time with pro teams can still return within that five-year window. Now, the judge there, honorable, wink, wink, nod, nod, someone named William Jordan, I have no idea who that is, sided with the players, heard testimony, hours and hours of testimony that included the SEC commissioner, Greg Sankey, who was in Baton Rouge to give his testimony. So that is where we are. As of this hour, LSU, when they take the field on Saturday night in Death Valley against Clemson, they will have a couple, possibly a couple of NFL players, at least on the field. Now, whether they play or not, that's up in the air. So the question is this, as we discuss, how big a deal is Coach Lane Kiffin's LSU courtroom victory right now? So I've got hot tub, lifeboat, and Himalayan. And we will combine all of these things together, and we are going to face the music in this courtroom drama-o-rama. I'm ready for it. So you've got, my first thought on this, you've got the micro and you have the macro. You have the micro and the macro. We'll start with the micro. So LSU, for now, adds a couple of former training camp players in the NFL as Lane Kiffin tries to stockpile his roster. And Lane, by doing this, has been able to unlock college football's ultimate recruiting weapon. What is that? The temporary injunction. Forget the five-star quarterback. Baton Rouge, best offseason signing. And they've signed a bunch of players. You look at these stupid Fugazi recruiting things, and I don't really pay attention to that much stuff, but some of you idiots send it to me. So good recruits, right? Big players and whatnot. But the biggest offseason move was the legal team and what they've been able to pull off in cahoots with Lane Kiffin. And at this point, Lane Kiffin hasn't just bent the SEC rule book. He has dragged it into court, screaming and shouting, and then subpoenaed it. And then you've got the macro. In the macro, this isn't an eligibility spat. It's being described as, well, it's about eligibility. It is a jurisdictional, it's about jurisdiction, right? It's a cage match about jurisdiction. And the SEC's stance is, we make the rules, and that's it. And LSU said, okay, we're going to channel our inner Lee Corso and say, not so fast, my friend. So now the SEC has already sprinted over to federal court, and they're arguing that, hey, you cannot join our little club, our members-only club, and then rewrite the clubhouse rules. That's not how any of this works. You're not allowed to do it. And Lane Kiffin says, no, no, no, no, no, no. We just did it, suckers. And I was thinking about this as I was making my way into the studio, walking down the hall. And I was like, do you imagine if you could fire up the hot tub time machine and go back to, I don't know, 1995 or 2005? Let's go 2005. And there's somebody that is there in 2005. They love their college football. And you tell them, 20-something years from now, there'll be an NFL player that got released at the end of training camp who will then go back to LSU, and then the Southeastern Conference will sue LSU, and it'll all be playing out in real time. They'd have you committed. They'd have you committed. Oh, that's never going to happen. Because back in 2005, they were still feeding us the bullcrap about student-athlete, although I saw that annoying. I was watching some college football on Thursday night, and I saw a fair amount of the Nick Saban propaganda. And he used the term student-athlete, and I was like, oh, you know, Nick, come on, buddy. They're all getting paid, dude. Yeah, what are you doing? And that's why you quit, because they're all getting paid. And so you ran off to do your little TV thing and make your annoying commercials, and now you're trying to advocate votes in, you know, Capitol Hill to make it closer to the way it was and all that stuff, and just it makes me want to puke in my mouth. So we're just now waiting to see who actually runs college sports. Is it going to be the conference or whichever judge has the gavel? We'll find out. Now, page two, as we continue our in-depth team coverage of this Southern drama, the question here, what comes next in the saga between LSU, led by Lane Kiffin, and the NCAA, and really this is more about the SEC? So at this point, the way I read the room, and I'm in the corner of the room, the upper right-hand corner of the room, and I'm looking down. I'm in a bird's nest in the upper right-hand corner, and I'm looking down. They can't see me. I can see them. So what I'm looking at here, Lane Kiffin isn't just coloring outside the lines. He's using his superpowers of being a pest, and he's like, well, wait a minute. I'm going to sue over who owns the coloring book. I'm not, I know that it says it's the SEC coloring book, but I'm coloring outside of it. And then I'm saying, well, I own the coloring book. That's it. So LSU can have on their roster ex NFL players because of this judge and the injunction and all that. And there's conflicting reports about whether or not these guys are actually going to play. One of the stories that I've been coming across here is DaQuan Wright cannot play against Clemson because of the 7-day practice rule. So I saw that and I thought, well, that's funny. You know, that's pretty funny. You know, pardon us for not betting the mortgage on anyone following the rule book anymore in Baton Rouge. So it's like, oh, you got to practice for 7 games or 7 days or whatever. No, he practiced for the Cleveland Browns. I think he's ready to go. Okay, good. Sounds good. So the SEC wanted to make an example out of LSU. They're still trying to do that. At this point in the story, instead, Louisiana State made the SEC hire more lawyers. That's it. Just more lawyers there. And the commissioner, Greg Sankey, who traveled over to Baton Rouge to flex his authority, the Southeastern Conference authority, right? And he left there needing a federal lifeboat. That's what the SEC needs. They're going to a higher court here, and so now comes the SEC's federal lawsuit. And at this point, think about like a boxing match, and LSU won round one 10-9. 10-9, they won round one, and they have not won the heavyweight title yet. If Kiffin wins this, NFL cutdown day will become the new shopping day for the, you know, it's like the day after Christmas, you know, you return stuff, you get sales and all that stuff. It's, in this case, it's the transfer portal. So can the SEC punish LSU anyway? It's the billion-dollar question. College football's chain of command is now what? The NCAA conference school and whichever judge answers the phone first. And there's many people say, well, this is a one-time situation and it's not going to change precedent in college sports. It's because of the 2022 class. And to those people, I love your naive way of looking at the world, because what I see is an opportunity and some lawyers to say, well, there was this loophole, but college players are getting paid anyway. They're professional. The people that are in college sports don't want to admit that. But when you're getting paid to do something that's a job, it's, we call it what you want, but that's, to me, professional. You're being paid, compensated to play football. That's it. And that's where we are. And so we'll see how this plays out. But the SEC has officially, for now, rebranded from it just means more, which has been their slogan, it just means more, to it just means more litigation. It's the new slogan. I just added an extra word. All right, last word from us to the popularity contest. We'll keep the theme going, but we'll move away from LSU and Georgia. Got Georgia on my mind. Coach Kirby Smart. Kirby Smart, planting the Southeastern Conference flag in a recent interview, insisting that the NFL personnel, the NFL people, consistently tell him that the Southeastern Conference is superior to the Big Ten when it comes to future NFL pedigree. Smart says NFL scouts and coaches alike overwhelmingly favor the SEC ball player when asked which league produces the top player, and he said it's not even close. Now, Kirby Smart claiming that even Big Ten coaching friends privately agree, although, of course, they will not admit it publicly, can't do it publicly. Now, Smart argues the gap extends beyond just NFL talent. He said the SEC is tougher, more physical as a conference, he said, and challenging those who criticize the SEC to compare the schedules and the week-to-week competition and all that. Well, this is not a great time to talk about this because Rutgers lost to UMass from the Big Ten, which means they'll probably be decommissioned from the Big Ten. But let's address this anyway. So the question, Georgia coach Kirby Smart says the SEC remains ahead of the Big Ten despite what has happened on the field. So how does this reshape the situation, if at all? So Kirby Smart is a senior fellow at the prestigious Trust Me Bro Institute. Yeah, the TMBI is what it's called there, the Trust Me Bro Institute of NFL Scouting. So just kind of roll your eyes and you're like, well, come on, Kirby. I mean, that's just a great name, Kirby. You don't hear a lot of people named Kirby. You don't. And you're the head coach at Georgia, right? You sell the product of SEC football for a living. When you go out and offer those big cartoon checks to various players, various recruits, you're selling the SEC. This is not Consumer Reports breaking things down. So you take Kirby Smart's opinion with a grain of salt and probably the entire Himalayan pink salt shaker. Just have all of that Himalayan pink salt and just enjoy. Methinks the gentleman from Athens, Georgia, might be slightly biased, Your Honor. It's kind of like asking a person that works as a car dealer at a Ford lot whether or not you should go across to the other dealer and buy a Toyota. It's like, well, I don't think that's a good idea. You know, we got these cars right here. And NFL people privately agree with you, is what he said. Kirby Smart at Georgia. How convenient. How convenient. Now, I would like to point out, I want to point this out, that my imaginary friends also agree with all of my hot takes. And it's just a fact of life. And my imaginary friends believe that these are the greatest monologues you've ever heard. And it's really wonderfully packaged malarkey. That's the cut of beef. Premium USDA certified malarkey. It's propaganda. It's just absolute propaganda. Because in modern times, the Southeastern Conference keeps winning the hypothetical national championship. And they have the NFL scouts who are slobbering and licking their chops. And the Big Ten keeps winning the actual one. You understand, Indiana won the last championship from the Big Ten. One of, if not the single worst college football program in my time and in everyone's time, won a championship, and that was not a SEC school. That was not an SEC school. It is the Ben Maller Show. If you would like to be part, you can join us right now. We'll open up the lines for the first time here at 877-99 on Fox. You can also hit us up on X at Ben Maller. That's at Ben Maller if you'd like to be part of the show. You do not have to call, by the way. I mean, it's just an option. We have plenty of things to talk about, so there is no need to call. If you have something that somebody else wants to say, you think you want your opinion heard, this is an opportunity to do it. I know we don't talk too much college football. It's a big college football night. Was no NFL till next week, and there's some good stories. This LSU story is a chef's kiss. So we'll take your calls on that and anything else here. 877-99 on Fox. Again, the call-in number. On X at Ben Maller. Straight ahead, we've got more NFL help on the way and a direct deposit for the saddest fireworks show that we've seen in some time. We'll get to that, and we will do it next. However, it is a block party, and it is the A block. Let's find out what hour it is.
2: Number one.
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8: Pablo Torre, journalist, podcaster. What did you make of the punishments?
27: I thought that it could have been more. And I think that when you account for the fact that it is Steve Ballmer banned from the building for a year, his head of business banned from the building for a year, his head of basketball banned from the building for 6 months because Lawrence Frank, that basketball ops president, participated and provided contemporaneous notes to the NBA, by the way.
8: Can you give me best guess of what you think could be next involving the Clippers?
27: Let's just take Steve Ballmer at his word. He has written a letter via his very expensive attorneys to Adam Silver, blaming this podcaster for getting the NBA to do a prejudiced investigation. And at first, after the ruling came out, he threatened arbitration. When the NBA tried to settle with Steve Ballmer, we have undeniable evidence. We want to just make sure that you have the opportunity to take your punishment and let us all move on. Steve Ballmer decided to fight. And the NBA said, well, in that case, we're going to do something that perhaps caught Steve Ballmer by surprise. They found a way to settle with Kawhi Leonard and the Players Union.
8: Like, how much damage could he have mitigated by just saying to the commissioner, I'm so sorry?
27: Something that was really interesting in this Wachtell report was how much the NBA leaned on the interview he did with ESPN and Ramona Shelburne. And you will see that he is lying repeatedly. And once he does that, lying in public, the NBA now has the ability to fact check, as I did, as I have been doing this whole time.
8: This isn't the first time that this has happened with an owner.
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0: The Maller Show on Fox Sports Radio as we continue on. And still the 3rd of September on a Thursday. Late on the West, heading into the 4th for most of the country. It's still 3rd over in Hawaii and Alaska as well as we are just warming up the red-eye flight. A spicy hot Maller monologue. Lane Kiffin, LSU, win round one. Round one against the Southeastern Conference. Another round expected to take place today. If it does not, if the SEC does not get some kind of injunction, then the real story's on Saturday there at Clemson, or at home for LSU against Clemson, and see what happens with that as we yap away the nighttime hours here. You want to be part of the show? It is interactive. It can be whatever you want it to be. You can sit there and just listen because you have insomnia, or you're working in a factory somewhere, driving a truck, whatever you might be doing. We have both good guys and bad guys. We have criminals that love the show, and we have the bad guys that well, they like the show. The cops also like the show, so it's a little bit of everything. Yeah. Got to have jobs. 877-99 on Fox is the call-in number, also available for you if you want to just hide behind your fake avatar and your bogus name and all that. You can say hello, care of, at Ben Maller on X. Lorena is in the hizzy, and she's feeling great, and just really the model of health there. Say hello to Lorena, FSR Tech Queen. Nah, it could be worse. And Coop at a Bronco Fan. That's a Bronco Fan. And if you think you're going to outfox Coop or anyone here, you're just wrong. You're just wrong, wrong, wrong, wrong, wrong. Now back to what we go. Femi writes in from the Twin Cities, the top Uber Eats driver, as far as I'm concerned. He says, hey, Ben, these lawyers are just cashing out. Didn't the Clippers say the NBA spent $50 million on its lawsuit? Wonder what SEC money they're paying off to the lawyers there. I should have been in law school. Yeah. The problem with that, Femi, and I don't know if these numbers are still the same because these numbers are from a few years ago, but every year there are roughly 60,000 people that pass the bar in the United States. So there's technically 60,000 lawyers in America. This was as of a few years ago, every year, 60,000 new lawyers. Now, a fair amount of people become lawyers just because it's something that was on their bucket list when they were younger and they don't actually practice law. There's a certain percentage of those lawyers that become sleazy ambulance-chasing lawyers. I call them billboard lawyers. So there's a certain percentage of that. There's so many branches of law that you can go into, right? You can go into divorce law. You can go into, death law. That's a fun one. Boy, that's great. Estate planning law, lawyer crap and all that. This is a special niche if you're the big Manhattan law firms, which is typically who these leagues turn to investigate. It's pretty wild. Late night drug tester writes in. He says, just looking at the history of Lane Kiffin, even with players that couldn't play in the NFL, he will still find a way to screw it up unless he brings Nick Saban in as head coach. Yes, I'm sure Lane will stand down and allow Nick to take over. And for a guy that hasn't had that big time run, that the greatest team Lane Kiffin had was at Ole Miss last year, and he quit on Ole Miss to run off to LSU. Saying that was a fluke. He obviously admitted that was a fluke, what he did at LSU last year, putting that team together. He couldn't do it again. Otherwise, he would have stayed. So he ran off to LSU. But you think about it, we talked about this the other day, and when he got run out of Tennessee, they were like a 7-6 team that year. SC was the preseason number one team, and they got smoked by Arizona State, and he got fired at LAX. They weren't a good team. The Raiders were, he was a young lad with the Raiders in his early 30s, but they were not a good team, obviously. Al Davis hated Lane Kiffin. He's the common denominator in all that. The Baltimore Freeloader account writes in and says, a rough night here in the Charm City. Adley Rutschman comes back with the Red Sox and treats the Orioles like clam chowder. I can't stand clam chowder, but I like a good knish, unlike A.J. Pierzynski. I know what it is, and so do you. A great section at the Yard, a great selection at the Yard. I have heard rumors, though, that they have a kosher food stand in Baltimore. They do not sell matzo ball soup, which seems like blasphemy. I'd shut that. If I was the health department, I'd shut that place down. You got to serve some matzo ball soup. It's a bad job by you. I mean, you F that up. Truck Stop Fungus writes in, and he found Kathy in Madison. Truck Stop Fungus is sitting in his tidy whities at a sleazy one-star hotel with bed bugs hopping on and off the bed somewhere in the boondocks of Arkansas, eating a bowl of chili with his belly hanging over his tidy whities, and he's very excited that he found Kathy, who listens to the show every night on a different affiliate. She loves flipping around and finding the show on different stations and all that. Now, Truck Stop Fungus also says if college athletes weren't getting paid, these former NFL players wouldn't be interested. This isn't going to end well. Exactly, yes, they're going because they can't make NFL money. And the sweet spot, we talked about this in a previous episode of the show, if you're on the practice squad, and who knows if these guys would even be on the practice squad, but if you're on the practice squad, a first-year player on the practice squad, somewhere around $250,000, which seems like a good amount of money to me. But for them, it's like not enough. And they can go play at LSU and make more than that. So they're going to go for the money. Money, money, money, money, money, money. Not a Burner says, I'm very interested in hearing about your imaginary friends. Could you please elaborate on these figments of your imagination? Yeah, well, I think you know a couple of them. I think you know two or three of my imaginary friends. I believe you do. Michael in Tulsa writes in and says, Ben Malarkey is nowhere near as good as the gabagool, the baba ganoush, or the jambalaya. That's Michael chiming in. Random Ryan in Carolina checks in. He says, Rod Tidwell walked away or walked for $11 million, so Michael Wilson could run for $75 million. Who is the better value? What say you? Boogity, boogity, boogity, boogity, boogity, boogity, boogity. Yes, the great Rod Tidwell. Show me the money. Legend. Legend, legend, legend. Listen, the Show Arizona... The that's right. There it is right there. The Arizona Cardinals are so irrelevant. How irrelevant are they? Thanks for asking. That they signed a player to a contract worth almost $80 million, and the only reason we're mentioning this is because of our friend here who brought it up, Random Ryan. That's how irrelevant they are. Michael Wilson, can you imagine that? $78 million. You play on a team going nowhere, dead-end team, and don't have to worry about ever playing in a big game. You get an average of $25 million per year for Michael Wilson. My God. Yikes. Yikes, yikes, yikes, yikes, yikes. Yeah, so I think it was 20, but maybe it was less than that. Might have been a lot less than that. I think the estimation was he should have been $18 million. Should have been $18 million. He ended up with $25 million. Yeah, so that's a little nutso. A little nutso. All right, we got some calls. Let's go to the phones. It is a call-in show. And also the... other knuckleheads on Twitter, we'll get to that. I did want to mention LSU. They're not done, apparently, adding NFL players. There are reports in the bowels of the dark web that LSU looking to add another NFL bounce-back player, defensive back Blake Cotton. I have no idea who that is. Apparently, he played for the Utes. What is a Ute? He was a defensive back there. He attempted to play for the Denver Broncos, and it did not work out. He spent the offseason with the Broncos. He was released last month, which was like last week. And that's it. Not finalized. Not finalized. They are looking to add LSU another former NFL player. So that's outstanding. That is outstanding. All right, let's see. What do we got here? Let's go to the phones. Eeny, meeny, miny, moe. Pick a caller by their name and see who do we have. Let's go to Anthony in Louisiana. Hello, Anthony. Welcome. What's going on, Anthony?
1: Hey, Anthony. Ben, how you doing?
0: If I was any better, Anthony, I'd be a Kiffin, but not Lane Kiffin. Well, I guess I would be Lane. He makes a lot of money, and he's got a lot of power and all that. Yeah. You big Lane Kiffin fan there?
1: Yeah, I like Alabama.
0: Oh, that's right. You don't, even though you live in Louisiana, you hate, I got you, hate LSU. Gotcha. Gotcha.
1: I hope you have a good weekend, man.
0: Well, it's very kind of you to say that. Are you going to listen to the Fifth Hour podcast, Anthony? You want to come on the mailbag sometime? People would love to hear you on the mailbag.
1: They do?
0: Yeah, they'd love to hear you. Absolutely. Come on. The witty commentary?
1: Hey, cuz. Hey, how's Lorena doing?
2: I'm a little under the weather.
0: Hope do you have any advice? Better. Do you have any advice, Anthony, for Lorena to feel better?
1: Yeah, Lorena, when you go home, drink some lemon tea.
2: Oh, that is lemon good tea. Advice. Thank you.
1: I love you, cuz.
2: You're the best. Thank you for caring for me, my guy.
0: Okay. Yeah. All right. Thank you. All right. Go away. That's unbelievable commentary. You will not get that anywhere else. Nobody else has that because nobody else will allow him on the air. Let's go to Daryl in New Orleans. What's going on, Daryl? Welcome. You're on
3: What's
0: Fox
3: on,
0: Sports
3: man?
0: Radio. Hey.
3: How are you, sir?
0: If I was any better, I'm fine. What's going on, Daryl? What you got, man?
3: Lane Kiffin irritates my soul. He's muddying the waters. He's taking the purity out of the game. You know, I don't know. I think the game is fine without him. My son played for him last year. My son played at
0: Oh, really? Wow.
3: Yes.
0: Okay.
3: Number 44, Andrew Jones.
0: Cool.
3: And he pulled him from Grambling. But I just, you know, he made kids a bunch of promises of, you know, furthering their play time with the NCAA. He broke a lot of kids' hearts, man. He really did.
0: Yeah.
3: So I hope he has.
0: What was that like as a father of a player? When did Lane come out when you're and try to he obviously recruited your son. Your son, you said your son was at Grambling. Is that what you said?
3: Yeah. Actually, the current coach is who actually recruited my son.
0: Oh, okay. I got
3: but
0: you.
3: I never shook Lane Kiffin's hand. But needless to say, I hope he has a horrible time at LSU, to be quite honest with you. But I don't think he quite understands. At Ole Miss, they could tolerate a loss, you know, two or three losses. He's not going to have that same tolerance in Louisiana, in Baton Rouge. He can lose two losses. He can have two losses if he wants to and think he'll be okay for next year. But two losses at LSU, they're looking to get rid of your butt for next year.
0: Yeah, I think he's got more than 1 year, though, because of that money. I mean, yeah, they do have some rich boosters at LSU, but, yeah, that's like, what, $90 million? That's $90 million. That's a lot to pay out after you got to give him at least a couple years, right? And obviously, the other thing, Daryl, you know, because your son played college football, if the NCAA, if they win, and let's say, like, Lane gets suspended or something like that, they could get rid of him there. There's some loopholes in the contract and all that,
3: yeah.
0: but it's pretty crazy.
3: Look at it from this perspective, man. If you're going to say that, hey, I can score 100 points in the basketball game, and everybody on the court is 3'5" tall. Do you think that would be a good game or something that you could say that, you know, I've actually did this phenomenal thing? If Lane Kiffin actually becomes successful with the NFL players and he goes and he hypothetically wins a national championship, it would be muddy because people will feel as though he cheated.
0: Yeah, well, some will, but others will just say, well, we won, it doesn't matter, and all that. But did your son benefit, Daryl, from any NIL? Did he get a little money there, I hope, at least a little bit, something?
3: I won't speak his business, man, but he enjoyed his time at Ole Miss, man.
0: I enjoyed
3: watching him at Ole Miss, and I am forever an Ole Miss fan. I'm from Louisiana. You know what I'm saying?
0: Oh, okay, I got you. You're a hottie toddy, right? Is that what they say?
3: Hottie toddy.
0: That's right. All right, my man. Thanks for listening. All right, appreciate it. Thank you. All right, good luck to you. All right, there you go. How about that, Daryl? Checking in. Says we have no way of verifying that, but seems legit. And says his son played for Lane Kiffin at Ole Miss, and yeah, if you, you want to, I'm sure Daryl's done this, but if you want to fall down a rabbit hole, type in to one of the search engines or whatever thingamajig AI and like lies told by Lane Kiffin. He will lie right to your face. He is the definition of a weasel. Yeah. All right. Well, anyway, we mentioned LSU looking to add another NFL player. We'll push back this, but direct deposit and some sad fireworks. We'll get to that. We have the Who Am I game right now. They'll go to baseball for the Who Am I game. The Dodgers picked up their first home win. They beat the Cardinals late.
4: Who?
0: Came back to beat the Redbirds. The Dodgers picked up their first home win since August 17th, 1988,
4: Who?
0: In which a Dodgers starter, in this case, Tarek Skubal, allowed 10-plus hits with no extra base hits. I was the last Dodgers starter back in that season years ago that started, gave up that many hits, and still ended up the Dodgers winning that game at home. Who am I?
4: Who?
0: The answer.
4: Who?
0: We'll get to it,
4: Who?
0: And we will do it
4: Who?
0: Next. Who? However, it is the B block. Let's find out what hour it is right
5: Number
0: now.
5: One.
0: All right. Well, my guy Daryl in Louisiana there now, an Ole Miss fan, and all that good stuff. Well, college football obviously underway. A lot of games last night. Get the pro football ranks starting next week. The wait is also over, by the way. 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

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Friday edition reminder. That means a brand new episode of the fifth hour with Ben Maller. 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It is an exclusive for the real P1s. They love it. So check out the real fifth hour today, the post-game show from what was another magical weekend in Vegas, meeting so many great fans of the show, friends of the show, people that help us get through the overnight together, part of our nocturnal family who traveled from near and far there. So we'll go back and look at some of the highlights of that. Check that out. Fifth Hour podcast available everywhere. It'll be up later on today. And when you're done listening to this show, you can hear that show. Thank you. All right, back to it. Time now. Before we pay off the Who Am I game, I do want to mention this. What a night for Rutgers football. Holy crap on a cracker, Batman. Rutgers did the impossible. They got mollywopped by UMass. They lost. They were down 24-7 at halftime to the Minutemen of UMass and end up losing 37. They gave up 37. A Big Ten. I know they're not a real Big Ten team, but still, they're technically in the Big Ten. Rutgers lost 37-21 and at home, obviously, they're not going to go play at UMass. And Greg Schiano's already on the hot seat at Rutgers. It gets even better, though. So UMass figured, hey, we'll go in there, we'll get a check, we'll lose. Well, they won, so they got a check anyway. $1.5 million Rutgers had to pay after the Scarlet Knights embarrassed themselves. And then they had planned a big fireworks show

0: to celebrate the start of their new season and all the optimism. So they figured, well, we'll beat UMass. We'll play a bunch of fireworks. Well, they didn't beat UMass. And pretty much everyone left the stadium because they were so pissed at the Scarlet Knights. And then they still shut off the fireworks. That's so funny. There's a bunch of video online of this empty stadium in Jersey and all these fireworks. Oh, it was so freaking good. Anyway, here's the... It's hilarious. So not for them, but for me. Dodger pitcher, here we go. Dodgers picked up their first home win since 1988, in which a Dodger starter allowed 10 or more hits, no extra base hits. I was the starter that day. The Dodgers won against the Cardinals here with Tarek Skubal getting it done. Michael in Tulsa says a knucklehead. Pat Neshek, who's 46 today from Late Night Drug Tester, the shuttlecock of sports talk from Not a Burner. Adrian Peterson, guest by Femi. Pedro Ostacio, good name by Alf. I love it. Bert Hooten, another good name from Robbie the Mariner fan. Who else do we have? Page down. Tim Belcher from Richard, that's a good name. Bill Belichick's spiraling legacy, guest by Curmudgeon Wayne. What say you, Lorena, quickly?
1: Joshua Bayes.
0: Nope, it's John Tudor. John Tudor. Back in 88 against the Phillies. John Tudor. Hey, it's Maller here. 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
10: 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No way, yes way. 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
13: 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Edmund comes around to score. Here comes Betts around third. He'll get to the plate. Dodgers win! 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
12: 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LA avoids the sweep, beating the Cardinals 3-2. Pete Crow Armstrong hit his 39th home run of the season as the Cubs topped the Brewers 2-1. Red Sox held on 6-5 against the Orioles. Rangers shut out the Rays 6-0, and the A's outscored the Mariners 7-4. In college football, 21st-ranked Utah crushed Idaho 66-14, and 25th-ranked Missouri rolled past Arkansas Pine Bluff 54-14. In tennis, at the U.S. Open on the women's side, two-seed Coco Gauff won her second round match in straight sets. I'm Monty Bolaños.
14: Okay, let's get started.
15: Ben Maller saying this.
16: Now it blows.
15: Saying that.
16: Genetic phone booth.
15: And
16: Billy Crystal.
15: They held a webinar
16: on how not to play the position. He is such a Mr. Softy that he can't play back-to-back.
15: With a big dog touch.
16: It makes me want to puke in my mouth.
15: Ben Maller, it's his way or nothing.
16: Let me repeat that for the people a little slow in the back of the room.
15: But you already knew that.
17: You're a disgrace.
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0: a little prime time for prime time. Welcome in the beginning of another hour of the Ben Maller Show. We are in the air everywhere. Denizens, as we are, the perfect excuse to avoid social interaction. Just crank up the audio coast to coast, border to border, and beyond on the vast and brashly powerful microphones of FSR emanating live from the boob, as in the boob tube without the pictures, guaranteed human, from the world-famous Fox Sports Radio studios where not a burner. 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So our lead this hour from Atlanta, we'll get back to the Lane Kiffin story as LSU in a legal brouhaha with the SEC and the NCAA, whether or not these NFL bounce-back players can play. But there's other stories in college football as the beginning, the first weekend, first full weekend of college football is well underway, well underway. And it looked for a while like we would see a knockout blow early for the Colorado football team, and I got suckered into watching this game. I did. It was delayed because of a storm passing through Atlanta, and it had a humdinger of an ending. Most of the game, the Ramblin' Wreck were in the lead. It was a close game, not a good game, a close game. In the end, though, some high drama as Colorado freshman quarterback Julian Lewis hit someone named Charlie Williams, boy, that's a generic name, for a 20-yard touchdown with 42 seconds left in the game, and that gave the Buffaloes a 14-13 season-opening win over Georgia Tech. The reason they won the game, not just because of that touchdown, the Yellow Jackets had matriculated the ball down the field. They got into field goal range within 42 seconds. They got into field goal range, but Colorado's Boo Carter. Now, that's a good name. Boo Carter. Boo. I like that name. I hope he makes it in football. Boo Carter blocked the kicker who was attempting a 45-yard, what would have been a game-winning field goal attempt as time expired. Good afternoon, good evening, and good night to Georgia Tech. And that is a good jumping-off point. So let us discuss. Now, what do you think happened following that win by Colorado on prime television, prime time television on cable? What do you think happened? Well, I think you know what happened. So the question, does this late win with high drama for Colorado move the needle for Deion Sanders? It's all about Deion Sanders. So I've got Louisiana Purchase, State Department, and Rhino. And we will combine all of these things together, and we are going to find a bargain. We're going to try to find a bargain. Goodness gracious me, we're going to find a bargain. Now, to kick off the festivities here, Colorado did not make a statement. All right, despite what you may have heard from some bumbling blowhards or some social media bots, what they did here is they sent a text message out in the group chat, and they had not one, not two, but three typos is what they did. The Buffaloes trailed this game, Colorado trailed for 99% of the game before they ended up beating Georgia Tech. And suddenly, of course, what happens immediately is, Coach Prime stands. The Coach Prime stands are out there. They're acting like Deion climbed Mount Everest, and he had his flip-flops on, and that was it. And he had no backpack, no water, nothing, just climbed all the way up. And, yeah, congratulations. There was a a broken coverage by Georgia Tech. That set Colorado up, and then they got the touchdown, which was a bit of a fluke thing considering how ineffective, completely inept Colorado had been with Julian Lewis throughout the game, their quarterback there. But they made a play late, and then the special teams play. That was big time by Boo Carter. Boo! So mazel tov. I would also say relax. Relax. You'd think Colorado just knocked off the 95 Nebraska Cornhuskers the way people are reacting here. Colorado looked very ordinary, about where they were last year. They looked about where they were last year. Now, it was a typical southern night there in September. Hot, nasty humidity, and oh, the stupidity with all the humidity, and it was rough. It was rough, rough, rough, rough, rough, rough, rough. It was just, my God. Colorado looked like they did last year. They were ordinary against an ordinary opponent, but apparently ordinary is now extraordinary if Deion is involved, and that's the beauty of the Deion Sanders hype machine. It can turn a two-yard gain into the Louisiana Purchase. Congratulate. Well, it was just a two-yard gain. But no, it was Deion, so it was like the Louisiana Purchase. I don't hate Deion Sanders. In fact, I'd love for Deion to work out. I also am realistic that I watched this game, and it was very boring. It was not entertaining. The product was not good. It was a slog through the mud, even though there was no mud there. And a mid-rambling wreck team from Georgia Tech. And so Colorado, a lot of mistakes, right? It's mistakes style for substance and people confusing those things and plodding along on offense. Man, they're afraid to throw the ball. I guess they know their quarterback's not all that good right now. And just questionable play here, there, and everywhere. There was no rhythm. Now, some of that was it's the first game of the year, you'll say. All right, we'll give you a little bit of a mulligan. But the Buccaneers, the Buffalo's offense has all the rhythm of a washing machine. If you toss like a brick and a couple of hammers in there and turn on the spin cycle. And Georgia Tech is just a middle of the ACC team. I think they were projected to finish somewhere between 5th and 7th in the ACC. So it's not like they're an amazing team and all that stuff. But they are in the ACC, so I guess involving Deion Sanders, you can brag about that, and they're mediocre enough to beat, and so Colorado, they certainly did not plant the flag. Deion Sanders did not plant the flag. They did put down a nice yellow post-it note is what they put down there with the sticky post-it note, and that's about it. That's about it. All right, furthermore, to Anaheim we go. Fallout, big news this week, Stan Kroenke, one of the richest people in America, buying the woebegone Halos. A couple of things here. So after some panic at the disco about the Angels leaving Southern California and going somewhere else, at least the Angels are saying, no, Stan Kroenke's not going anywhere. He wants to keep the team in Anaheim if the sleazebag politicians give Stan Kroenke what he wants, of course, or at least give him a little bit of what he wants. He'll likely finance the stadium himself because he's got the FU money and all that. Now, the other story involves Stan Kroenke. It also involves Dodger pitcher Tarek Skubal, who is a pending free agent after the season and got lit up by the Cardinals in terms of he was not getting swings and misses and give up a bunch of hits and all that stuff. 10 hits is not a good number. I didn't play baseball. Anyway, so get to the point, please. So Skubal believes that the new owner in Anaheim, Stan Kroenke, immediately makes the Angels more attractive to free agents because of his deep pockets and record of success with the Nuggets and the Rams and these other teams. So that's that. Now, Skubal praising Stan Kroenke as an owner who, quote, cares about winning, he said, and will invest in players, the facilities, all that stuff, upgrading, you know, all the creature comforts the spoiled baseball players need. You know, they all need those things. And they can't perform unless they have their latte machines and all that. Now, speaking generally, he made sure to say, generally speaking, not about his own situation. No, of course not. Skubal said players who previously would not have considered the Angels may, that's a weasel word, may now consider playing for that team. So the question, you got Dodger pitcher Tarek Skubal, who said players who previously would not have thought about playing for the Halos will now be willing to do that because of Stan Kroenke buying the team. Is this news or nonsense? Is this news or nonsense? That's the question. So I'm trying to process this. Stan Kroenke arrives, and suddenly the Angels have now been discovered, like Christopher Columbus sailing into the OC or something like that. Like, give me a bloody break. It's a bunch of nonsense. Even Ozzy Waz down there, he knows it's nonsense. Anaheim, this is going to blow you away, was never Pyongyang, all right? You didn't need a State Department travel advisory to sign with the Angels. And nobody was ever hanging garlic around Angel Stadium to keep free agents away. That is nonsense. It's revisionist history. Southern California has issues. There's a lot of stuff going on in California. They've never had a problem with the players wanting to come play in Southern California. The baseball operation was a problem. And even as big a stooge as Artie Moreno was, you couldn't call him a tightwad. He wasn't cheap. He repeatedly threw enormous amounts of money into the fire pit that they had there behind the Big A, top of the market free agents. His problem was not spending. It was spending like a dum-dum, stupidly. And I saw the number, which blew me away, and I knew it was a lot of money, but like, wow, almost $1 billion. There was one group of marquee players that were added in the Artie Moreno ownership group. This is the Albert Pujols, Josh Hamilton, C.J. Wilson, Anthony Rendon, and a couple of other guys. Anthony Rendon led it, and that group was over $800 million, and they delivered practically nothing. Every single one of those guys either failed completely, had half a good year, or were just zeros. And so it's like, Artie went grocery shopping. He went down to the store. He had the platinum card, and he repeatedly came home with expired milk and cheese that had mold on it, you know, that black mold, and the meat had stuff growing on it. And like, Artie, couldn't you get some of the groceries that didn't have that? Well, I tried. I don't know what happened. His free agent batting average was so far below the Mendoza line. How far was it? It was so far below the Mendoza line that Mario Mendoza was filing a defamation suit against Artie Moreno. The Angels weren't undesirable. They were incompetent. And that's the thing about free agents. They'll go anywhere. Anywhere. They don't care. This idea, well, I got to go to a team that's trying to win. No, no. Anthony Rendon was on a team in Washington that won the World Series. He didn't care. He certainly didn't want to live on the West Coast, didn't want to play baseball, hated baseball, but he signed with the Angels because they offered him a ridiculous contract. And that's it. All right, last thing, we go back to the courthouse. We have a update on Rabble Rouser Firebrand, former NBA player, half man, half woman, Enes Kanter Freedom. You might remember that he was ejected recently from a WNBA game in Chicago. Well, we now have the rest of the story, as the late great radio man Paul Harvey would say, the rest of the story. So, former NBA player Enes Kanter Freedom suing the Chicago Sky. I'm told that's a WNBA team. Chicago and the authority operating the arena in Chicago are also being sued there after he was ejected back on August 23rd. And he was banned indefinitely because, man, who wants to be denied going to a WNBA game? So, Freedom is involved in this lawsuit. 15-page federal lawsuit claims his First Amendment rights were violated and he posed no safety threat at all. Now, that followed, there was a verbal back and forth, some old-fashioned trash talking between someone named Natasha Cloud. I'm told that's a guard for this WNBA team. Freedom stood up and, you know, just, you know, hollering and all that stuff. Now, the WNBA team's claiming that he moved in an aggressive manner. From what I read, they're claiming he moved in aggressive manner, threatening Natasha Cloud, this WNBA player. Right? And that's what happened and all that. Again, it was mostly a verbal situation. Security then came over and intervened, and police escorted him out. Now, the Sky owner, some rich dude, defended the ejection, saying that Freedom was a potential threat. Yes. Now, he argued that the dispute is ultimately about protecting his free speech rights. At least that's what his lawyer told him, so that's what he said. All right, question. What are the chances that Enes Kanter Freedom can actually beat the WNBA in this legal kerfluffle, this lawsuit? So, Kanter Freedom, he gets booted from the game. He's handed this indefinite ban and all this stuff, right? And it's essentially the equivalent of saying, hey, there's a mosquito on the wall. Okay, I'll take care of it. Thank you for. I'd really like you to take care of the mosquito. Okay, I'm going to go to the garage. I'll be right back. Well, why are you going to the garage? Well, I need to get something to kill the mosquito. Okay, please come back, kill the mosquito. Okay, I'll come back, I'll kill the mosquito. So you come back from the garage, and your wife's like, well, kill the mosquito. Okay, I'm going to do it. And then you turn on the flamethrower. Well, that's seemingly unnecessary to kill a mosquito. You don't need a flamethrower to kill a mosquito. Why'd you get a flamethrower? Well, we had it. Why not? Now, as for the question, as you know, I am not a lawyer, but I did stay at a Holiday Inn Express the other night. So he actually has a decent case here, believe it or not. It's a First Amendment case, and let me explain why he's got a, I didn't say great, I said a decent chance of getting something here. The arena in Chicago, as I understand it, is publicly owned. That's something that pops up. Well, wait a minute. First Amendment, publicly owned arena. Chicago police helped eject him from the news reports. And the courts, generally, if you look at some of these First Amendment stories, they take the viewpoint that discrimination on public property is a problem. And they look to protect your First Amendment rights on public property. And again, as I understand it, the arena in Chicago is owned by the leaders of Chicago. They're the people of Chicago. Now, was he actually a threat? Or did Kanter Freedom stand up in a courtside seat just to kind of get a reaction out of the WNBA wokester crowd and all that stuff? Because I watched the play, not that I would ever watch these games, they're terrible, but I watched the highlight online, and this, I guess the Natasha Cloud, what I saw looked like she was charging at him, and it looked like she was the aggressor, and it wasn't really the security enforcement and all that. It was her that was like a rhino running over, an angry rhino, trying to get into Kanter and all that stuff. And if she had just stayed back and ignored what he was doing, it would not have escalated. She was the one that escalated the situation and went on a rampage over to Freedom. She attacked Freedom. Now, this guy gave Enes Kanter Freedom exactly what he wanted. Maximum attention, by trying to silence the shirt and his takes on women's sports. They turned a simple courtside heckler into a full-blown martyr of the culture war. So tremendous job, complete incompetence by everyone involved there. And will video proof net him a massive payday? That's highly unlikely. He does have a realistic shot, though, of having that lifetime ban lifted. So that's probably what's going to end up happening here. Considering it is a publicly owned arena in Chicago and he's claiming First Amendment, there is something there that he could win with. It is the Ben Maller Show as we are rolling through the overnight, and the clock is a ticking. We'll take your calls, 877-99 on Fox. If you still want to yap about Lane Kiffin, also, he has won round one at LSU against the Southeastern Conference, and now we head into round two. Will there be an emergency injunction from a federal judge, the SEC, and all the big shots there desperately trying to put the kibosh on Lane Kiffin and his plans of bringing in all these bounce-back NFL players? So certainly seems out of bounds to most, but that's where we are right now. 877-99 on Fox. Many people hoping that Lane Kiffin crashes and burns. We'll see if that happens or not. We'll take your calls, comments on X, at Ben Maller. That's at Ben Maller. And guess who's on deck? Guess who's on deck? We'll get to that. And oh, Dolly! We'll go there as well. We'll do it all. And we will do it next. However, you know what time it is. That's right. It's the A block. And let's get in the helicopter and see if we can find out what hour it is.
1: Number two.
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14: Yeah. Here they come!
15: Oh, louder!
16: Louder, please!
6: What's that sound?
14: This is the show that has two pros and a cup of Joe.
15: Who is Joe?
14: LeVar Arrington, Brady Quinn, and Jonas Knox.
16: Do you guys want to hear Lincoln Riley defend his program quickly here? One of your,
17: you need to do this because LeVar's missed this whole saga this week with this whole thing. I mean, I'd love to get his take on it and what he thought of a lot of fans being dressed up like seats there in Southern Cal.
16: Pretty empty Coliseum. They tried to say there was 51,000 people at the game, which is one of the great lies ever told in the history of college football.
17: But by the way, let me interject this. At one point, they have put out how they've gotten greater attendance every year they've been there. That's not true. There was actually a drop-off from 2024 to 2025 in their attendance. And then also, if we're going to say that was 51,000, how can you take any of those numbers and think they're serious numbers?
16: It's crazy.
17: Based on what we saw.
16: It's crazy. And here's the thing, and we mentioned this earlier this week. It's okay. After they've done, you know, four or five releases and talked about it, Lincoln Riley spoke and defended the program recently.
18: I don't buy into the false narrative. I think that comes from a lot of people that don't follow our program and most of those who have never stepped foot in the Coliseum. The reality is, during my years here, attendance has gone up every single year, as has our play in the Coliseum, including running the table last year in front of a lot of epic atmospheres, and I expect that to happen again this year.
16: I don't recall one epic atmosphere at the Coliseum since Matt Leinart and Reggie Bush left. I really don't.
19: That's harsh.
16: That's the
19: truth. You gotta start somewhere. Lincoln Riley has been tasked with...
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0: Ben Maller Show on Fox Sports Radio. As we roll through the overnight, coming up later this hour, we have Maller to the third degree. Maller to the third degree, that'll be coming up a little bit later on. Also later this hour, you're on deck. You're on deck and, oh, Dolly! We'll go there as well. In the meantime, 877-99 on Fox. That's 877-996-6369. Also on X, at Ben Maller. That's at Ben Maller. If you'd like to be part, you can join the fun. And say hello to Lorena. She's right over there. She's battling, showed up to work here. She loves this company so much that she said, I will be willing to show up. I'm not 100%. But that's, and I now know the company's very happy you're here, Lorena. They'll give you a little bonus on that, I'm sure. So I'm happy you're here as well.
1: Oh, yes. Big,
0: good work ethic bonus from Lorena. Come on, boys. Absolutely. And say hello to Lorena, FSR Tech Queen, right over there. And Koopa Loop. Yeah, you say hello to Coop and find him at a Bronco Fan.
2: Hell yeah.
0: That's a Bronco Fan. And we thank you. We thank you, we thank you, we thank you in advance. All right, back to it we go. And we'll start out with some amazing feedback from the P1s. Hoosier Bill enjoying the new DraftKings commercial. I'm glad you enjoy that. Thank you for that. Late Night Drug Tester says the main reason players avoid the Angels is because there's a constant cold front from Fullerton. I mean, who wants to play in a snowstorm in June? That's a good point. It's a good point. And it's the Arctic front there. It's right where Ferg Dog lives year-round in a blizzard. It's really, really bad. Shane in Des Moines writes in and says, my early guess for food picks with Marcel is New York-style pizza, cheesecake, and Coney Island dogs. Yeah, I don't think that's going to happen. Hoosier Bill writes in from SoCal. His heart is in Indiana. He says, Ben Lane Trippin wants to recruit a bunch of Ray Finkels. They are gone by next year. Those rejects will have hamstring issues by week three, pumping gas by week five. Yeah, it's just a volume situation. He's getting as many players in as he possibly can. Doc Dan says, is being told to leave a WNBA game a punishment or a blessing? Hey-o, hey-o. Analog Al writes in. He says, he or she, Freedom, has a great case and should prevail according to the law. I wouldn't say great case. I think he's got a good case because the arena in Chicago is owned publicly, and typically most people try to settle these cases out of court anyway, so because it's just cheaper than going through all the rigmarole in court. The Steelers Nasty writes in, says, nonsense. If Stan Kroenke cares so much about winning, why is he worried about going to the second apron as the Denver Nuggets owner? Just another stingy billionaire from Steelers Nasty. Yeah. Nuggets did win their championship, so Rocky's happy. He's celebrating. What else do we have? Page down. Jerry in a Jar. You know it's a big night when Jerry in a Jar is giving commentary. He says, primetime has to have a winning season or he's out. Then what? The Sanders dynasty will crumble. I would say Deion has to have some success. They can't be as bad as they were last year. I don't know that he has to have a great season because, let's be honest, Deion leaves Colorado. They are completely irrelevant. And it's not like they're going to hire a great coach. They haven't had a good coach in like 30 years before Deion. I think it's close to 30 years, something like that. So, you know, if you're Colorado, as long as you're getting publicity and you're making money and Deion is still able to do that, why would you get rid of him? Yeah. Mark the Walker says, not for nothing, Maller, but UMass ain't no joke. Marcus Camby is a hell of a quarterback. Fair point. And I think John Calipari is a really good coach. Really good coach for them. All right, let's go to the phones. Let's say hello to Jeff, who's in Louisiana for some hot Lane Kiffin talk. What's going on, Jeff? You're on Fox Sports Radio.
3: Hello, Fox Sports Radio. Yeah, thanks for taking my call. I have spent most of my life in Terrebonne Parish, Lafourche Parish, Louisiana area. And for those of you that don't know, those two parishes touch the Gulf of Mexico, so you can't get any further south pretty much for the most part for where I am. LSU fans, as you probably already know, man, they're a different breed. I feel like if there was a case study ever done on an entire community of people that suffer from a superiority complex and an inferiority complex at the same time, LSU would be the perfect place for that. Baton Rouge, they're always looking for a fight. They always think the world is against them, and they always reserve the right to turn their nose up at people. And if I would have told you 10 years ago that there's going to be a school, and I don't mention the school's name, that's going to have Kim Mulkey, Will Wade, and Lane Kiffin, and it's going to be ground zero for this earth-shattering, earth-moving college landscape decision-making with a little bit of sleaze, how many guesses would you have taken you for you to guess LSU?
0: Well, yeah, less than one hand, right? You know, less than one hand at the very top. Yeah, no, for sure. Listen, the Will Wade thing's also great. Like, Will Wade, he had all kinds of stuff that was on him, and then they had to leave, and he came back, and it's crazy. The whole thing's nuts. So, but you're right. Listen, they are fun, though. I will say this, you know, they're fun to talk about. They do crazy things, Jeff, at LSU, right? There's a lot of weird stuff that goes on. They make it interesting. Life's about being interesting, and they're definitely interesting. You know, they are. So, all right. Is that it? Are we done? I think we're done. I think he's made his point, and he's moved on. And now to make his point, a man who often gives his dog Scooby snacks in the middle of the night, his dog Willis, his trusty companion, we say hello to a man who I met. We're friends now because we met in real life. Andre in the Commonwealth. Hello, Andre. Welcome.
1: What's going on, Ben? Thanks for taking the call. We did meet in the city of Worcester, hardworking city of Worcester. Willis, who's whining right now, he couldn't be there in attendance, even though he wanted to be. But it was a good trip, good mouth, meet and greet. Certainly, privileged to meet a Bronco fan in Coop, and then certainly Lorena. Who inspired, you know, me going back to my roots in the awesome 80s for the Malapalooza with some Bell, Biv DeVoe. You know, we're thinking about the staff who's toughing it out right now, Ben. You know what I mean? Coming in when they're under the weather. You know, I hope everything is good. Of course, when you're in doubt, you got to go to the Robitussin. You know what I mean? When you're not feeling
0: that's your go-to.
1: Chris Rock. Yeah. You know, we know Tussin can heal anything from the common cold. To a micro fracture in your knee, the Tussin can get you right.
0: I hear you. But now, is it possible when Andre was a young pup, when you were growing up, were you given Robitussin as a child?
1: No doubt.
0: Okay. Man. That's why.
1: I had difficulty then. Still have because I'm not inclined to it. So I gotta. You know what I mean? I remember. You know the glory days, the good old days. You know your parents, your grandparents would say, you got to hold your nose because it was difficult. That swig was difficult, even though it got you right. You know, I say hold your nose because I would cough and all that stuff. But, you know what I mean? Then, now, always, Tussin. Okay? Now, Ben, you touched on a number of things, right? The previous caller, we got that real down-home perspective. I was resonating. He's from the Bayou, Baton Rouge. You know, even though I'm a Northeasterner, I don't think I'm better than anybody. And I got to give a shout out to David Simon's second work, The Tremé, which people have to check out, all about New Orleans after the flood. We know that The Wire, widely considered the greatest television show of all time. But people, you got to get on that Tremé to give you that down south, that New Orleans feel. So that's what I'm not trying to act like I'm from there, but I certainly did glean a lot from the culture. It's out of pocket what Lane Kiffin's doing, Ben. But fool me once, shame on you. Fool me twice, shame on me. He's always been like this. But what surprises me, I'm happy the other schools are stepping up, even though it's late. It's probably going to go through. They can't stop it. But people are, we're not going to tolerate this yada yada. They should have been on board beforehand. The changes in college football that are going to happen going forward, you can only play 5 years. You got 5 years to do four, right? Those are going to happen next year, maybe the year after that. But I do like that people are pushing back. And Lane, you know, LSU, if you're not cheating, you're not trying. So they knew who Lane was. This is who he's always been. He was at Tennessee for a year. He said he was going to, you know, go down with the ship, be like Peyton Manning, you know, loyal to the USC offered him a bag. He was gone, never to be seen again. And he's been the same his entire career. So it's no surprise what he's doing. I like the conversation that we're having and people trying to get back to a sense of standing. Now, Ben, in conclusion, I got other calls, right? Listen, the situation with the lawyers, we know what we have to do, Ben. We got to call Saul. You better call Saul when you, you know what I mean?
0: Call Saul. Give him a call. See if he's available. I mean, I'll be sleeping
1: right now. Give Saul Goodman a call and get yourself right, okay? We learned this in Breaking Bad and the subsequent series that was also on point. We went from Cheers to Break, you know what I mean, Ben? So we All right, Ben. No, it's great to be here. Listen, I'm maintaining my Maller membership. I know
0: you are. You are. You are here. Look at you.
1: I ain't disappearing. From me and Willis to all the crew, Coop, Lorena, feel better. You know what it is. Ben, we'll see you next time.
0: All right, get some sleep, my man. All right, there's Andres. He's got a day job.
2: Can I get some sleep?
0: No, you're not allowed. The company has decided you're not allowed to get sleep. Viva Las Vicky writes in. He points out that Rutgers was a minus 8,000 favorite on the money line versus UMass. Now, to put that in perspective, that means the expected odds, the implied probability of Rutgers just winning. They didn't have to cover the spread. They were 29.5-point favorites in the game. Just win the game outright, not lose the game. The money line, minus 8,000. Meaning you bet $8,000, you win $100. That was a 98.7% chance that Rutgers was going to win the game, and they lost by over two touchdowns. Over two touchdowns. Man alive. Man alive. DJ Smith there in San Diego writes, and he says, you know, Maller, I know you're not a big fan of the silent members of the Maller militia, but DJ Smith Patrick did want to pass on here that a buddy of his, Bill, who was a fan of our show, passed away recently. Here was a solid member of the Maller militia, huge fan of the show, and so my condolences to Patrick and people that knew Bill there in San Diego, and sad to hear that news, and hopefully everyone will remember him kindly, and he lived a good life, good full life there. So rest in peace to Bill, who was a silent member of the Maller militia, and it's a sad news. All right, it is the Ben Maller Show. Oh, Dolly, by the way, Tennessee will make a Dolly Parton song its new fourth quarter anthem at Neyland Stadium. So Danny White announced that. Yeah. They have not announced which Dolly Parton song will be the song. So we'll have to talk more about that later. We don't have time for that now, but we can certainly do that. I think we'll have to do that at some point. We'll have some time for it. Can't do it right now. We'll do the instant trivia. Here's the instant trivia. The record for the most career at-bats by a non-pitcher without getting a hit, meaning you're in the major leagues, you have the most at-bats without getting hit, you're not a pitcher, is 23 at-bats. That mark is shared by blank and blank. Either answer I'll give you credit for, and that is the Insta Trivia. The answer next. But first, look at the time here. It's all about the B Block. What hour? Quickly, please.
4: Yes, number two.
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19: 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A lot of people working behind the scenes to put those videos up, so check out the Ben Maller Show YouTube page. Click the thingamajig on there to follow the page. And then when you're not being productive at work and you're just trying to kill time, the videos will pop up. You can watch full Maller monologues. There's other clips on there as well. So check out the Ben Maller Show YouTube page. Thank you. Thank you. Thank you. Time now for the instant trivia. You got Maller to the third degree coming up. We'll do something a little different here. The record for the most career at-bats in Major League Baseball by a non-pitcher never getting a hit, so going without a hit, is 23 at-bats. That mark is shared by blank and blank. That is the question. What is the answer? And let's see. Does anyone know the answer? Fran Tarkington, guessed by Femi. Gary Busey from Alf. Calbert Cheney from Shane in Des Moines. Lane Kiffin's Rotary Club membership from Michael in Tulsa. Chris Davis from Robbie the Mariner fan. Who else do we have? That bum number one. Freddie Freeman, who else? McGuire and Sosa off steroids from Josh. Heckle and Jekyll from Rebecca the Ram fan. Eric Karras from DJ Spin Patrick in San Diego. Rob in the 3-2-1 going with Tweedledee and Tweedledum as his answer. Tom and Jerry from Nick. Mr. Whipple, the legend, from JT the Wingman. What say you, Lorena?
20: I got to go with Cosmo and Wanda.
19: All right, are those the correct answers? No. Somebody named Mike Porter and another guy named Larry Littleton both played for the St. Louis Cardinals in the 1970s. They played parts of 2 years. They had 23 at-bats, went 0 for 23, and were out of baseball. Never got a hit. Never got a hit.
20: Wow.
19: Oh, that's right. You know, it's also impressive right now. Yeah, that's
21: it.
19: Yeah,
21: that's
19: it.
21: How about that?
22: To the third degree. This is when Big Ben gets grilled.
19: Koopaloo.
23: When asked about the importance of beating the Jets in Week 1, Titans coach Robert Saleh said, "Our desire to win in Week 1 and beat the Jets is because it's Week 1 and nothing more," adding that he doesn't hold grudges. Ben, the Jets aren't exactly expected to be great. It's kind of a crappy matchup, but do you think that's one that the Titans can win?
19: Oh, absolutely. The Titans and Jets are pretty similar teams, and Robert Saleh's full of crap. Obvious human nature. The Jets fired him. He wants to get revenge, and if the Titans do win, they should win that game. He'll come out afterwards. Oh, yeah, it meant a little more and all that. Next!
23: Speaking of the Jets, the team worked out a number of kickers on Wednesday, and Justin Tucker was among them. Ben, no one signed Tucker after his 10-game suspension last year.

0: here. Do you think he'll find a new home this year?
1: Well, the Jets would be perfect because they're not really an NFL team, so it's like a safe space to go play for the Jets and all that. The fact that he's getting a look and he's a kicker and they're not really football players, I'd say the chances aren't great, but it's about 200, like a 200 batting average there. Whoever signs him, be ready for the attack online. Next!
0: Mariners won the AL West for the first time in 25 years last season. This year it looks like they may miss the playoffs altogether. Dan Wilson's probably out at the end of the season. Randy Arozarena's reportedly going to be gone. Do you think Seattle will reload and get back into competing, or is Seattle in for another long drought?
1: Yeah, they're just going to try to be average, Cooper. So they don't care about winning. How do we do?
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14: In college football, an injunction has been granted by a Louisiana judge, paving the way for NCAA and SEC eligibility for more than 40 athletes, including potential LSU transfers Daquan Wright and Xavier Harris. On Thursday, the SEC filed a lawsuit against LSU for attempting to recruit professional athletes to play football. In college football on Thursday night, number 21 Utah crushed Idaho 66-14. 25th-ranked Missouri rolled past Arkansas Pine Bluff 54-14. But it was UMass who had the massive upset over Rutgers, coming out on top 37-21. In baseball, the Dodgers took down the Cardinals at home 3-2 to avoid the sweep, and the Cubs topped the Brewers 2-1. And the FIBA Women's World Cup starts on Friday. USA will be taking on China with tip-off at 8:15 a.m. Eastern Time. I'm Monty Bolaños.
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1: 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Welcome in the beginning of another hour of the Ben Maller Show. 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Inhabitants, as we are, your belly-aching laugh-a-thon, coast to coast, border to border, and beyond. 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So we did have a trade in the NFL, not getting a lot of attention because of the Lane Kiffin story. It's out of Dallas. That is our lead story this hour, out of Big D there. And a trade in Jerry's world, if you have not heard yet. Maybe not. The Dallas Cowboys and pass rusher Von Miller have acquired the number 40. Now, that's not the number 40 draft pick. That would be literally the number 40 from fullback Hunter Lipke. That's right, Hunter Lipke, the fullback for the Cowboys, who will switch to number 30. That is the transaction. Now, in return, Lipke received an undisclosed ownership stake in Von Miller's chicken company. Yeah. Yeah, he traded a number for an ownership stake in a chicken company. Now, we're not sure how much he got. Lipke negotiated, supposedly, according to Von Miller, very aggressively. He was seeking 2% equity. And according to Von Miller, that would be worth hundreds of thousands of dollars to own 2% of the chicken, the Greener Pastures Chicken Company. So that's the deal. That's also a good jumping off point. Let us discuss the question. Von Miller gets his Cowboys number 40 jersey, while the Dallas fullback Hunter Lipke gets ownership in a chicken business. So who won the trade? Who won the trade? So I've got on this one, I've got Jerry Seinfeld. We've got that. We also have Sovereign State and Emoji. And we'll combine all of these things together and we'll be out of breath, unless we're not out of breath. So we start with number one.
16: Number one.
1: One, one, one.
16: Number one.
1: One, one,
16: number
1: one. You know what we're doing? We're doing the waltz. What kind of waltz? It's
16: number one.
1: One. Well, all right. So we start here. I love this story. I do. Well, why do you love this? It's the fact that people are so addicted to these numbers is just tremendous to me. And it is Shark Tank with a jock strap and shoulder pads. Hunter Lipke went into negotiations. He's a no-name fullback on the Dallas Cowboys, and if we are to believe some of these reports, he came out of the negotiation as a venture capitalist. The Cowboys finally made a trade I like, and Jerry Jones was not involved in this at all. That Von Miller would trade equity in Bach, chicken, just to get a jersey number. Somewhere, Warren Buffett just threw up in his mouth. What are you doing? It's a number. You're not buying Sinatra's microphone. It's laundry. But Vaughn bought number 40 like it was beachfront property. And think about this. If this chicken company explodes, and I don't know much about chicken. I did watch Big Chicken, the documentary, years ago. But that aside, if this chicken company explodes, number 40 becomes the most expensive piece of laundry since Jerry Seinfeld's puffy shirt, if you remember way back in the old days there. The show's still on different streaming services, but the famous puffy shirt episode there. That's what this is. Lipke is now a business partner with Von Miller, Patrick Mahomes, and Drew Brees, among others. And he's a fullback that you've never heard of on the Dallas Cowboys. Imagine explaining that at Thanksgiving. Well, what do you do? I played for the Cowboys today. Oh, that's great. You played for the Cowboys. I'm a fullback, yeah. I'm also a minority chicken magnate. Oh, if I was in the NBA, they say I'm a minority governor of chicken. Yeah, okay. God bless America. God bless America. So this is what happens when rich athletes have too much money and sentimental attachment to numerical situations involving cotton. And that's how you end up in this situation. So the trade was clearly won by the fullback. He's going to wear number 30, which is fine. It's okay. It's certainly worth a large amount of money, and no one's going to know the difference between 40 and 30 when you're on the field. What's so special about 40? All right, page two. To Kansas City we go, the heartland of America, the birthplace of Ben Maller Chicken Fingers there at the Landing in Liberty, Missouri. Still on the menu after all these years. Go out there and check out the Ben Maller Chicken Fingers in Kansas City. So a viral Chiefs training camp clip showed Travis Kelce. Matt, we talked about this on the show. It showed Travis Kelce running really slowly there during practice, and that led to an online conversation, questions about whether or not tight end Travis Kelce had lost it, And the video got millions and millions of views on social media with people mocking Travis Kelce's speed and the defender covering him and the whole Megilla, the whole Megilla. Now, on his fledgling podcast, he wishes he could have the numbers the Fifth Hour podcast has. Jason Kelce, I'm told that's the other Kelce, Jason Kelce ripped the NFL's practice content machine, saying, "Can we just let practice be its own thing?" with a question mark. Yeah, so Jason called practice a, quote, safe space for experimentation without every rep being dissected online. And Travis Kelce laughed off the criticism. He was fat-shamed, saying he deliberately ran that particular route slowly. I don't know that he gave a wink, wink, and nod, nod. So the question here, should NFL teams stop posting practice clips if they don't provide proper context? Yeah. So on this one, I'm giving it side eye. I'm giving it side eye. Getting worked into a lather over 8 seconds of training camp is rather silly. It is rather silly, but that's the Matrix. The Matrix isn't real. Once people have the enlightenment that it's a lot of manipulation for your stimulation and the numbers are not what they see, it's a fun zone. It's a house of mirrors, the social media. There's obviously a lot of real people on there. Everything's doctored, though. Everything's futzed up. And welcome to the NWO, the New World Order. NFL, as a business, they play one game a week during the season. That's it. That's all. One game a week. That means that inventory is limited. Hockey plays 84 games. Basketball plays 82 games. Baseball plays 162 games. The NFL plays 17 games. That's it. So there's not a lot of inventory from the games. So practice, not a game, not a game. Practice. We ain't here talking about practice. Not a game, not a game. Practice has become a warehouse. What kind of warehouse? It's a content warehouse. It's farming, big pharma, in this case, engagement farming. There's a bunch of football players who are really assembly line workers here. Every route or route is dissected. Every jiggle, jiggle, jiggle from your belly gets packaged for consumption. And this evil twin, Fat Kelce, was really good for the family farm. Business was really good, and we mentioned 6 million views, so the mission was accomplished there to get that amount of views. And spare me that the Kelce family, or Travis Kelce, is somehow the victim. I love that. There's always those fanboys and jock sniffers. There they are right there. Yeah, oh, that's a big jock sniffer. And they love to make these players seem like victims. Now, if I'm not mistaken, and you can correct me if I'm wrong, I'll give out the number in a minute, the Kelce family, especially Travis, bought a mansion on the busiest side of the sovereign state of Kardashianville. It's a little villa. It is a sovereign state, though. Yeah, much like that. Remember during COVID, the nut jobs in Seattle created their own little country there? Yeah. So anyway, and they put neon signs pointing to the driveway. They had that. They sold tickets to the neighborhood tour. They had the star maps out. And now the Kelces are standing on the front lawn screaming about all the traffic. Why are you here in our sovereign state of Kardashianville? Well, you told us about it and we like you and all that stuff. You can't build a media empire. And then all the attention that comes with that media empire and demand a privacy fence when things get inconvenient. Inconvenient. All right, final point to the follow-up from the follow-up, the claw. Oh, the claw. Now, as you may or may not have seen, the hammer of God came down on the Clippers. Many of you were very happy. I got some lengthy email messages. I chose not to go through most of those who were very happy. I think they had an orgasm because of Adam Silver's punishment of the Clippers, which was really a badge of honor. it shows you how hurt you were by the Clippers. And it's like, look at the doll and tell me where he hurt you. And I get it. I would be happy, too, if I was a historian and the Clippers owned L.A. and all that. I would be upset and all those great urinals at the Intuit Dome. Totally get it. I understand. And I'm flattered. I really am flattered. And you really confirmed my hypothesis years ago that it's hip to clip. Now, one of the stories here, though, is how soft Adam Silver went on Kawhi Leonard. Gave him what we call the Altuve. You know, Altuve was one of the masterminds of that cheating scandal in Houston when they cheated to win the World Series, and then turned out that Rob Manfred, the commissioner of baseball, didn't have any balls and couldn't punish Altuve or any of the other players. So similar to that, Kawhi Leonard cleared anywhere from $1.3 to, I've seen, over $2 million from these under-the-table no-show jobs, and the NBA fined him $700,000. So any way you slice it, he cleared either $600,000 or as much as almost $2 million when you consider all the other money, and he only was fined $700,000. So I believe that's money that he'd be happy to send back. Why not? Because he came out ahead in the end. Now, I bring this up because Kawhi had maintained that he did not know the rules surrounding salary cap circumvention. He attempted to distance himself from knowingly participating in any improper benefit arrangement. Okay, fine. So that podcast nerd challenged that defense by resurfacing some old interview that seven people listened to, in which Kawhi Leonard discussed the importance of understanding NBA business and contract rules. Now, Leonard, in that particular interview and previous conversations, which are rare for him, Leonard previously portrayed himself as someone who educated himself about the league's financial system, making his professed ignorance in the Clipper case seemingly impossible, certainly hard to process. Now, the question is this: Kawhi Leonard, conflicting statements on knowing NBA salary cap rules, how does this hit you? So the whole "I'm just an innocent bystander" defense, it reminds me of the bullcrap the a-holes were giving out. Remember when Altuve probably had the buzzer there in the ALCS and he wouldn't have his jersey ripped off, and everyone has their jersey ripped off when they hit a game-winning home run in the playoffs, and he didn't do it, and most knowledgeable people believe it's because he had a buzzer and he wouldn't do it, and he said it was something else. And you know, they just come up with these ridiculous things, and because they know, the people in sports know, there's a lot of these fans, unfortunately, are complete idiots and will fall for any of this crap, and so they do it. And Kawhi Leonard over there, like, come on, please, innocent bystander, yeah, right, come on, just toss that into the paper shredder and hit the max speed, come on. And For years, and there's plenty of quotes out there, Kawhi didn't do a lot of interviews, but he always presented himself as Professor Cap, Professor Salary Cap, the ultimate savvy NBA businessman who understands every financial rule in the jungle. And now that this whole aspiration funny money arrangement is being called out, it's under the microscope. Now that the heat is on, he throws his hands up in the air everywhere, and he gives us an emoji. Kawhi sent out a shrugging emoji, metaphorically, of course, and what a joke. Look, you cannot brag for years about knowing exactly how the sausage gets made, and then when the investigators find some questionable sausage in your refrigerator, you claim you've never seen a kitchen. You have no idea what a kitchen is. It's ridiculous, ridiculous on its face. And Kawhi's credibility right now is smoking like a 1994 Buick climbing up the grapevine in California, if you know what that is, outside L.A. on the way to Bakersfield there. Absolutely cooked. Absolutely cooked. All right, it is the Ben Maller Show, which is not yet cooked. However, if you want to be part, 877-99-ON-FOX. That's 877-996-6369. be part of the live radio program. We thank you for that. Yes, I know. We'll do it live. Guaranteed human. It's a slogan. They got the whole thing. Later this hour, we have Big Ben's Lame Jokes of the Week, which are approved by Slug, our friend in Vegas. Time now, though, for the Maller Riddle of the Day. And here's the Maller Riddle of the Day. You can answer this on X, at Ben Maller. That's at Ben Maller. And here's the riddle of the day. Despite upgrades to Neyland Stadium in Knoxville, Tennessee has decided to keep some of the blank from the previous stadium design for fans who enjoy the vintage college football experience. Again, despite having some renovations at Neyland Stadium, the home of the Volunteers there in Knoxville, Tennessee, Tennessee, the university, has kept some of the blank so fans can enjoy the vintage college football experience. That is the Maller Riddle of the Day. The answer, we'll get to it, and we will do it next. However, Kathy in Madison is jumping up and down, and she's like, Maller, I need you to give me what I want. I said, well, what do you want, Kathy? And she says, I need both. I said, are you sure about that? Are you positive about that? Yeah, I need bull. Okay, fine. All right, you need some bull. So Mike in Dallas needs bull also. Every sports season is built on preparation, studying the trends, making the necessary adjustments to reach the ultimate goal. By the way, you know what goal I have to find out what hour it is?
16: Number
1: right
16: three.
1: A-bar. That's right. All right. Now we are allowed to go on with a live read. Investing deserves the same approach. Now, I could have done that professionally as a broadcaster and made that perfect, but I was told by the great Rick Dees years ago, man, leave some mistakes in there. They won't know it's pre-recorded. Okay, I'll do that, Mr. Dees. Dees, sleaze. I'll leave that in there. Because you think I'm doing this live? Hell no, I'm not doing this. Are you out of your bloody mind? Anyway, back to the live read. So investing deserves the same approach. 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
4: Whoever came up with this bright idea to have a Joe Paterno museum, you should have said Paterno, N-O, Paterno. A museum for a guy who was disgraced and run out of school and fired because young boys were molested in the football shower? That's the guy you want to have a museum about? Really? Let me guess. His statue will be of him turning the other way. You want to go and yell and then say how terrible of a person Jerry Sandusky was, is, whatever you want to say? Joe Paterno was worse. Because when they alerted him and let him know what was going on, he turned the other way. He never called the police. How sick do you have to be to worry about damn football over the welfare of young boys who went to a college campus and this is what happened to them? And the legendary coach from Penn State finds out and doesn't call the police to say what's happened. How dare Penn State try to prop this guy up and try to cleanse his image and act like only football matters. I guarantee you there's nothing in there about him being fired for what happened under his watch. Kelvin, it doesn't get worse than this. The player, and then have his wife come talk to the team? Dude, I feel bad.
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0: Show on Fox Sports Radio. As we continue on, we thank you for hanging out with us. Try the podcast. It's got no calories. I know. Try to remember. You're up? Yeah, you'll listen? All right, very good. We'll pay off the Maller Riddle of the Day. That'll be coming up in a moment. And as you are snug as a bug in the rug in your bed, unless you're not, if you'd like to be part of the show, you can call up right now, 877-99 on Fox, with lame jokes coming up later in the hour. Also on X at Ben Maller. You can say hi to our friend Lorena right over there. There's Lorena.
1: Wow.
0: FSR Tech Queen. Sniff, sniff, sneeze, sneeze. And Koopaloo right there. Say hello to Coop at Bronco fan. We thank you.
1: Wow.
0: In advance. So coming up a little bit later on this hour, we'll have Big Ben's Lame Jokes of the Week, all the best singers, all the best one-liners. These are actual jokes by actual listeners of the show that sent jokes in, care of at BenMallerShow at gmail.com. That's BenMallerShow at gmail.com. I should say BenMallerShow at gmail.com. So we look forward to that. That'll be coming up a little bit later in the hour. And I'd say the jokes are pretty good. Still putting them together here. They're pretty good. Why not? Time now for the riddle of the day. Then we'll get back to the calls at 877-99 on Fox. Here's the riddle of the day. Despite having some recent upgrades to Neyland Stadium, the University of Tennessee decided to keep some of the blank so fans could enjoy the vintage college football experience. That is the question. What is the answer? And let's see, does anyone know the answer? Shane in Des Moines says they need to invest in upgrades, so says Fergdahl. All right. JT the Wingman, who lives just outside Knoxville, says Moonshine Stills is the answer. Donkey Sausage and Rob and the 321 got it right. Bad job by them. Timmy from Busco, Indiana, says the Volunteers kept some of the old hot dog buns. Well, they look good. Why not? Atomic Kevin writes in, says old soda cups and nacho trays left under the seats. That's solid. Analog Al got it right. Nimbus Batas, a.k.a. Nimbot, going with Lot Lizard. Lot Lizards as his answer. Peyton Manning's under ruse from DJ Spin, our friend Patrick. In San Diego. What else do we have? Let's see. Page down. Alf, the alien opiner, got it right. Bad job by him. King Rory went with the Mountain Dew scented soap. Got to leave that in there. Yeah. Late night drug tester says they kept the Peyton Manning Heimlich section. Luke, the vending guy, checks in with wave pools. Who doesn't love a good wave pool? What else? Andy and Lionel Lakes may or may not have cheated. He got it right. Fergdog says David Vesey didn't pay off the bet. What a weasel. He didn't walk home? I can't believe that. What's up with that? Just Josh in Cincinnati says they kept some of the old phone numbers off of the bathroom wall. All right. Well, let's get to the payoff on this. The Maller Riddle of the Day. Despite upgrades to Neyland Stadium, Tennessee decided to keep some of the blank so fans could enjoy the vintage college football experience. Lorena, do you have an answer?
2: Some of their old bathrooms. Everyone loves old bathrooms.
0: Old bathrooms. All right. Is that your final answer? Well, it's kind of right, but you got to be more specific. The correct answer is they kept the troughs in the men's room. So you can let it all out, and your fellow man can stand right next to you. Yeah.
2: That's beautiful.
0: Not really. They had those. I don't know if they still do it at Dodger Stadium. They had those. In Buffalo, I went to one Bills game in my life, and I walked in the bathroom. It was the funniest thing. Bills, they weren't even called Bills Mafia when I was there. They called, I don't know what they were called, just fans. And I walked into the men's room to take care of the business there, the bathroom, and they had troughs everywhere, but they had signs on the troughs, and they had signs on the sink. And the signs on the trough, if I remember correctly, said, like, stay out. And the signs on the sink said, this is not a toilet. It's a sink. Don't, you know, I guess people would just pee in the sink. And, you know. Anyway, all right, let's go to the phones. Let's say hello to Eeny, Meeny, Miny. Let's go to Neil, who's in the belly of the beast in Knoxville. What's going on, Neil? Welcome. You're on the
3: Morning.
0: Radio show. Hi.
1: Good morning, Ben. So I am a UT alum. I can see the stadium from my front door. And I've got to say, I don't know why all men's rooms don't have troughs. Nealon and Wrigley are the only two I know left, but why not?
0: You are team trough. You enjoy the trough experience?
1: I am team trough. Efficiency.
0: Yeah. I'm more of a privacy guy. You know, I like that.
1: I tell you this story, Ben. When I was a kid in my elementary school, of course, we had a trough. But you could stand on the trough and pee out of the window. So for a seven-year-old boy, that was quite the fun experience.
0: Well, that does sound like a fun experience as a seven-year-old boy. I don't disagree with you on that. What kind of school did you go to? They didn't tell you to do that. You guys just figured out to open the window, I'm guessing, yes?
1: Yes, it was an old school. I believe my grandfather went to the same elementary school.
0: All right. Now, I'm hoping you did not, there was no one like on the second floor. Was it a second floor window or was it the first floor?
1: No, it was a basement window.
0: Okay. Because there was a famous broadcaster years ago that got in a lot of trouble at a bar in Cleveland when he urinated out of the second floor window and someone was standing on the first floor and did not appreciate the shower that they got. Did not like that. Well, not many people I know, Neil, enjoy the trough. It's very. I think it's because of your childhood. I'm gonna use some psychobabble. If it wasn't for that window as a kid, you would not be team trough now as an older man.
1: Probably not. You walk in and see a trough though, and it brings back good memories.
0: All right. What song? Have you heard the Dolly thing? What song they're gonna use there? From Dolly in the fourth quarter,
1: I have not. Her version of Rocky Top is great, but I gotta think Jolene.
0: I'm thinking Rocky Top because it's that's perfect, right? I know it's other people have done it and all that, but that I'm going Rocky Top. But anyway, all right. Well, thank you, Neil. Appreciate that. All right, Lorraine, you want to get in on this? I'm going Rocky Top. That's a no brainer. Tennessee football, Rocky Top.
2: Yeah, I don't think Jolene is going to be it at all.
0: Yeah, what a 9 to 5, that wouldn't really work, right?
2: No, probably the I Will Always Love You song. I think that would really get the crowd hyped.
0: Right. What kind of medication are you on again?
2: And I will always love you. That's good, right?
0: It's got to be a classic, right? It's got to be a classic. It can't be anything. It's got to be from like the 70s or the early 80s or something.
3: I didn't know
0: like
3: she did a version of Rocky Top. I feel like that's the answer.
0: There's no other answer, right?
3: Yeah, that's...
0: What else are you going to do? Jingle Bells? She did Jingle Bells. That really wouldn't work, All right, well, that's no fun. We've ruined that game. Let's see. Who's next? Deeny, meeny, miny, moe. Pick a caller by their name. Let's go to Mike in Dallas. Hello, Mike. Welcome. You're on the Ben Maller Show on Fox.
4: Hey, Ben. The other night, I tried calling in, but I got stuck behind the... What's his name, the pothead or the weed guy?
0: Yeah, the pothead. We call him the pothead.
4: Yeah, then I fell asleep, and then when I woke up, I was off the line. Did y'all hear me snoring?
0: Nah, I don't remember you snoring that well.
3: I remember him falling asleep. He was not snoring at all. It was disappointing.
0: Yeah, it only works if you snore.
4: Okay, and then I want to talk about your baseball. You were talking about Altuve cheating. But then I have a question for Lorena.
0: You have a lot of content. You're very prepared here, Mike. You have a lot of content. How many cigarettes do you have left, by the way?
4: Well, no, I'm out, and the hotel lady said there's not a gas station for half a mile.
0: Are you homeless?
4: Someone had some weed.
0: Are you homeless? Or are you?
4: No, I'm playing shuffleboard here in Austin.
0: Oh, I thought you were in Dallas. You're in Austin. Okay. All
4: right. Well, for the night.
0: Oh, for the night. You're from Dallas.
4: For a couple of days, but let me get to. Then I'm going to make a very succinct point about baseball, and then I hate talking about baseball, but
0: You called up to talk about baseball. You don't have to talk about baseball. I'm not making you talk about baseball. You could talk about anything you want. You don't have to. We could talk about shuffleboard. Let's talk shuffleboard. You want to talk shuffleboard? We can talk shuffleboard.
4: No, I just hate you dispersing misinformation about cheating in baseball.
0: What did I say that was incorrect?
4: Well, you were blaming everything on the Astros and Altuve, and around the same time. Well,
0: they cheated in the World Series. I think it's kind of obvious
4: did.
0: That they didn't get punished. They didn't get punished,
4: they
0: so
4: did.
0: I think that's fair. Yeah.
4: But you know why they had such an easy punishment?
0: Because Rob Manfred has no balls?
4: The things that I heard was that the Red Sox were doing the same things. They had a light in the outfield that would, you know, AI or whatever, be hooked up, see the signal from the catcher, and they'd blink a light or two in the outfield, and that would tell the hitter, you know, what pitch was coming. Same thing was happening with the Yankees. Why do you think Judge was hitting so many home
0: so
4: runs?
0: You're using, let me tell you what, you're using the everyone was doing it defense, which is, does that ever work, by the way? Does the everyone was doing it defense work?
4: Well, it's the same way why everyone was
0: if I pull you over and I say, hey, how fast were you going? And you say, well, I was going like 10 miles over the speed limit. But I was going the same speed as traffic. Okay, so everyone was speeding. Do you get out of the ticket?
4: Well, no, but you gotta tell the whole story. They didn't want
0: the whole story is you like the Astros, and you're gonna try to defend them. So you're using the everyone else was doing. But listen, enjoy Austin, enjoy the shuffleboard. I gotta go. All right, we have Big Ben's lame jokes of the week. We'll get to all of those jokes coming up in a couple of minutes, and it's going to be amazing. Is Weed Man there, by the way? Is the Weed Man? He is. All right. This guy, he shows up. He can't keep a job, but with us, he shows up every time now. It's amazing, the ability for him to show up. It's next level. Anyway, we will get to that. Big Ben's lame jokes of the week for the rest of the hour. The Comedy Club is open. We'll get to it. We will do it next. However, it is the B block. The block party continues. And what hour is it?
5: Number three.
0: Like a candle in the wind. 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

0: 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We thank you for hanging out with us. 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Thank you, thank you, thank you, thank you, thank you!
1: Knock, knock. Who's there?
2: Lame week.
1: Lame week.

0: Michael in Tulsa. What did Weed Man say when he was offered a trip to Maui?
1: What?
0: Maui? Wowie is what he said. That's Surfer Todd, the comedian. It was great to see Surfer Todd and his lovely wife last week there in Vegas. What did Weed Man say when he heard Stan Kroenke bought the Angels?
1: Wow, what?
0: He said, if I change my name to Angel, maybe Stan will pay me too. To Eric in Kansas.
1: That'd be great.
0: I'm sure it would. Why does Weed Man get frustrated with an apple?
1: Why?
0: Well, he can't bite into it because he can't find his teeth. That's why. That's Michael in Tulsa. Any luck with your teeth? No luck with your teeth.
1: Unbelievable. No, terrible.
0: Did you hear that Weed Man's son is, what is his son's name is? You hear about that?
1: Michael.
0: No, that's actually not true. Your son's name is Bud. You ruined the joke, Weed Man. Bud is your son's name. That's Brendan from Boston. Did you hear the lifeguard couldn't save Weed Man Hippie? Did you hear about that?
1: Oh, no. Why?
0: Yeah, he said, you're too far out, man. You're just too far out, man. That's from George. George. All right. Why is Weed Man's electric bill so high?
1: Why?
0: Two words. Grow room. That's Brendan from Boston again. He also sent the Weed Man son joke. Why did Weed Man invite Jed York to Florida?
1: Why?
0: Well, Florida has the greatest trailer parks. That's from our friend the Leprechaun in Boston. Why, or Worcester, why did Weed Man want to become a carpenter?
1: Why?
0: Well, he thought it was where they made joints. You know, the carpenters make the... All right. That's also from the Leprechaun.
1: That's funny.
0: This one's from Eek in Roseville, Minnesota. Why do Lorena and Coop break out in a rash when they get their paychecks?
1: Why?
0: They're allergic to peanuts. All right. There you go. Very funny. Why did Lorena throw a box of Lucky Charms at Mike the Leprechaun?
1: Why?
0: Because she's magically malicious. That's pretty good. That's Kurt. Kurt from Earth sent that one in. If you'd like to send jokes in for a future show, care of Ben Maller show, benmallershow@gmail.com, benmallershow@gmail.com. Why shouldn't you...
2: malicious.
0: That's right. Why shouldn't you order hay for your horse off Amazon?
1: Why?
0: Well, it turns out a few days later, they're going to ask you for your feedback. They want your feedback. And that's a Mike. Mike from Wisconsin sent that one in. What kind of cousins are Anthony in Louisiana and Lorena?
1: What?
0: Kissing. That's just Josh from Cincinnati who sent that one in. These are Big Ben's lame jokes of the week, actual jokes by actual listeners. Again, benmallershow@gmail.com, jokes in the headline if you want to send jokes in for next week. Did you hear that the WNBA is expanding to East Palestine, Ohio?
1: Wow, really?
0: Yeah, it's pretty exciting news that they're going to be putting a team there. According to sources, there's no market that's better appreciates a botched layup. Hey-o! That's Gordon at Tacoma. Dad Joke Dan sent this one in. Said a son came home from school and said, Dad, I got a part in the school play. And the dad said,
1: really?
0: Well, really? Yeah, he said, the kid said, I play a man who's been married 30 years. And the dad replied, Weed Man. He said, well, son, maybe next time you'll get a speaking role. Hey-o! All right, that's Dad Joke Dan. Thank you for that, Dad Joke Dan. Tiger Woods was told he can't drive for 5 years after pleading guilty in court. Yeah. He said it's no big deal for the last 5 years. He hasn't been able to drive, chip, or putt. So it's really not much of a difference there. That's George. I think I might have butchered that one. But George in Rochester, Minnesota. Well, here's some exciting news for our friends in the Bay Area. Did you hear the 49ers owner Jed York is considering changing the name of the team after he was busted in East Palestine, Ohio with a prostitute? Well, it was a fake prostitute.
1: Wow, really?
0: Yeah, apparently the new team's going to... It's a simple change. The San Francisco 69ers.

0: Niners. That's Noah in Austin. Thank you, Weed Man. Weed Man, we love you, buddy. The great Weed Man. Hit me. No chance to get Zoom. You're not going to get Zoom. I know you're. Hey, it's Maller here. 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
10: 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LA avoids the sweep, beating the Cardinals 3-2. Pete Crow Armstrong hit his 39th home run of the season as the Cubs topped the Brewers 2-1. Red Sox held on 6-5 against the Orioles. Rangers shut out the Rays 6-0, and the A's outscored the Mariners 7-4. In college football, 21st-ranked Utah crushed Idaho 66-14, and 25th-ranked Missouri rolled past Arkansas Pine Bluff 54-14. In tennis, at the U.S. Open on the women's side, two-seed Coco Gauff won her second round match in straight sets. I'm Monty Bolaños.
9: It's time.
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13: Scared to close my eyes.
9: 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It's happening.
14: Come on.
9: Here he comes. It's him.
0: Here I am. Ta-da!
15: Look out! 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
0: This is a big deal.
9: Oh, yeah, that's the stuff. 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

0: The report card is in. The report card is in. Welcome the beginning of another hour of the Ben Maller Show. We are in the air everywhere. Fellow audio dwellers on the highways and byways of North America and beyond, we're the only addiction that's good for you. In some ways. Yeah, in some ways. It is. Yeah. I'm going with that. Coast to coast, border to border, and beyond, on the vast and uncontrollably powerful microphones of FSR emanating live from the bout. As we say, forget about it here. Guaranteed human. World famous Fox Sports Radio studios, you know all that. And so I got a message from my guy, Inca Terror, classically trained musician, who is so great, gives us his time every year for the Mallerpalooza when we want him to come on and help us out there. It's either him or Jay Scoop, and those guys have been great over the years, and Trucker Joe, Filler Up Phil, Fudgy in Boston, all these guys, Dave the Trash Man, they all say, listen, even Danny DeVito, the trash guy Danny, they say, we need Express. 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So the big story, we talked about it earlier, it's on the podcast, developing overnight, is what could be a dramatic changing of the guard in college football as LSU has won round one. Lane Kiffin and LSU, they got a friendly judge, home field advantage there in Baton Rouge, who ruled that for now, LSU can play former NFL players, guys that were in training camp in the NFL. LSU is also trying to add another former NFL player who got released in training camp. So that's a developing story. Today, on this Friday, the Southeastern Conference will try to get an injunction. They're going to federal court. This is now a federal case. It's wild and crazy, and it's also, and I don't know, we're going to talk about some other things here, but the quick take on LSU and Lane Kiffin and all that, if this ends up working out for them, then obviously this changes the entire landscape in college football. And people are saying it's a one-time thing because of the 2022 class. I disagree. Lawyers will say, well, these guys are getting paid anyway, and it's not an easy argument against that. They are getting paid at the big-time football clearinghouses. So we'll see how this plays out. Our lead this hour, though, is from the card. What kind of card? Well, that would be a report card. Yes, the Athletic, the old gray lady, they concluded their investigation of former and currently disgraced NFL insider Diana Russini and her relationship. And boy, did they have a good time, those kids there. A little footsie and a little cuddle there with Patriots coach Mike Vrabel, which would have been less of a problem if they weren't both married. A clear violation also of the journalistic standards of the old gray lady, the Athletic. The Russini files, if you will, determined that she failed to disclose the relationship despite rules requiring journalists to reveal potential conflicts affecting credibility and all that good stuff. Impartiality, you know the drill. Yeah. And everywhere you work, it's this weird deal because everywhere you work, you're like, they don't want you to, you know, hang out and, I can't use a certain word here, but enjoy the company of your fellow coworkers, you know what I'm saying there. And that's more for legal stuff. They don't want to get sued because if you break up, it becomes a very toxic workplace situation. But most people end up meeting who becomes their significant other at work. Of course, these two people had already found their significant other, so it becomes a little more complicated also. Now, Russini initially described the relationship, according to The Athletic, as close with Mike Vrabel. I would agree. She wasn't wrong. But, she said, strictly professional. Was that after the fourth or fifth shrimp cocktail that Vrabel bought for her? I don't know. Investigators said her explanation of the photos with Vrabel, and there were many, did not align with the facts. You think? Now, The Athletic claimed they reviewed 903 stories. God, that must have been boring. 77 videos. 204 podcasts. Holy crap. Who wants to do that? Roughly 25 outside appearances. Many of them probably right here at Fox Sports Radio, to be honest with you. The daytime shows love Diana Rossini. And anyway, they interviewed a bunch of other people, 14 employees, et cetera. Now, investigators claim they found no evidence that Diana Rossini falsified or slanted coverage to benefit her big hunk, Mike Vrabel, and no inaccuracies in any of the Vrabel-related stories. All right, that is a good jumping-off point. We'll hop off the bandwagon. Let us discuss the question. How did you review The Athletic's review, The Athletic's report card on disgraced NFL insider Diana Rossini? So I've got O.J. Simpson, Chevron with Techron, and bumper sticker. And we will combine all of these things together, and we're going to make one's skin crawl. Well, we enjoy some jambalaya, a little baba ganoush, the gabagoo. We'll have some matzo ball soup, a pastrami sandwich, and we're good to go. A little French onion soup as well. So
1: I'll
0: first of all,
1: of the soup, please.
0: You want some of the, you know what? I'll get matzo ball soup. It's Jewish penicillin. We'll get you some of that. You'll be good
1: Thanks.
0: To go. All right. So first of all, The Athletic, I love these investigations are so over the top in sports. The NBA spent a year investigating the Clippers. The Athletic needed 5 months. 5 months The Athletic needed to discover what everybody else figured out in 5 minutes. They needed 5 months. Everyone with any common sense knew what was going on after those five photographs popped up. And yet they had to check 903 stories and 200 podcasts and blah, blah, blah, blah, blah, blah, blah. Now, did they check common sense? Does anyone over there at The Athletic have common sense? My God, this wasn't church and state. It was church and state sharing a poolside cabana in Arizona. So you're the NFL insider. You're publicly canoodling an NFL head coach. And, like, what are we investigating? The weather in Sedona? Like, come on. She didn't cover synchronized swimming when she was at the pool. My God, as she was an NFL person or reporter, whatever you want to say. But here's the deal. They say they couldn't prove favorable coverage. They acted like the conflict, I guess, it wasn't that bad. It was not great. Didn't totally disappear. Reading the review, I got the vibe it was O.J. Simpson-like. Now, if you're old enough to remember, there was this very famous football player named O.J. Simpson. He chopped two people's heads off, made them look like Pez dispensers, and he got away with that in a criminal trial because the prosecution in L.A. were a bunch of numbskulls, and they got away with it. So then O.J. went to a civil trial, and it's kind of like that, like O.J. civil trial version of journalism where Diana Rossini was guilty-ish. And O.J., according to the court system, was guilty-ish. It's like going to Wells Fargo, and then Wells Fargo, they say, the teller violated company policy here at the bank, but the cash drawer balances out, so we're good. Okay. They found a clear violation, and I think this was like 2,800 words or something like that, putting bubble wrap around the verdict. And they didn't throw the book at her. She doesn't work there anymore anyway. They gently placed it on the coffee table, the book, and it's bureaucracy at its finest. Guilty, time served. Have a nice cupcake. The sprinkles are really good. Oh, I can have some sprinkles. Thank you very much. I think I'll have the one with the most sprinkles on it. That sounds good. And there are already reports that she's going to be back. The NFL season is about to begin, and that whether it happens next week or in the next month or so, that supposedly Diana Rossini will return And it's I need my NFL insider coverage. I know all the coaches in the NFL are going to be excited to see Diana Rossini. All right, now secondly, to Bill Belichick land. You'd think after North Carolina traveled to Dublin and picked up a dub, got a win there over who are they play? TCU last week in weekend zero. You'd think it would be all sunshine, rainbows, and lollipops for Bill Belichick. No, North Carolina football whacked Michael Lombardi. Now, they say he resigned. Does anyone resign from these jobs? Come on. No, the answer, I think, I've never met anyone who truly resigned. I've heard people say they resigned. I've never seen someone that actually did resign. Typically, the only reason you would resign is because you're about to be fired. So it was just over a month after North Carolina placed Lombardi on paid administrative leave. There was an investigation. Now, Lombardi is a longtime confidant of Bill Belichick. He's in Belichick's inner circle. And as a result of being besties with Bill, the ex-Pats coach, Bill Belichick, made Lombardi the highest paid general manager in all the land. I read that he made $1.5 million annually. How do you F up a $1.5 million job? Well, he certainly had been trying for years. Didn't he go over to the Middle East there to try to get some of that oil money for North Carolina? I remember reading about that. Anyway, he said, wink, wink, nudge, nudge, that leaving was, quote, best for me. Lombardi said. And would allow North Carolina to focus on the season, because I'm sure all the players were worried about Mike Lombardi. I'm sure they couldn't concentrate on the field. Yeah, right. Anyway, the controversy extended way beyond Lombardi. Investigators are examining whether or not the spawn of Bill, defensive coordinator Steve Belichick, used drugs at work, which is bad. And then the other issue is, apparently, he was, according to the story that I read, he, as I understand it, he was accused of peddling drugs to players. Who goofed? I've got to know. Yeah. They also reportedly investigated alleged sexual relationships involving a recruiting staff member, a player, and even some assistant coaches. Man, they had a good time there at North Carolina. Man, of course, that kind of happens all over college football. Somehow they always find the hottest women to be part of the recruiting departments. I don't know how that is. I've never, ever seen anyone ugly. They never get a homely woman and say, hey, can you go help us get recruits? Why don't they do that? All right, question. I can't figure it out. Question. Michael Lombardi out at North Carolina. Amid reports, the Tar Heels football program has been involved in all of the debauchery with inappropriate relationships between recruiting staff members and players and Belichick's kid and whether players were getting drugs and whatnot. So where does your mind go? Like, where does this take your mind on this latest revelation with North Carolina? So it's a bit of a dated reference, but it's National Lampoon's Animal House relocating to Chapel Hill, North Carolina, running an ACC football program with Belichick, like the Delta Tau Chi with shoulder pads, the whole thing. And, you know, sex, drugs, and rock and roll, that classic late 70s song back in the day there. And the Tar Heels, Belichick, his bestie, Michael Lombardi there, who's now been excommunicated, which is bad on two levels. It's bad for him. He lost $1.5 million. It's also bad for people because, you know, he's just going to do a podcast again. All these investigations and all that stuff. So meanwhile, Bill's kid was allegedly visiting Dr. Feelgood, and that's another massive headache in year two for Belichick, who's got a $50 million deal. And we don't know the details on that. There was a famous story, the most famous son involved in drugs in sports. And I was a young lad back in the day, but there was a guy named Yogi Berra, who was a Yankee legend, absolute Yankee legend. And his kid, Dale Berra, not a legend, he was playing for the Pittsburgh Pirates. And as our friend from Memphis would say, he really loved the Colombian Bam Bam, Dale Berra. And there was a big drug scandal I think it was in the 80s, and a bit of a mess. Times are different now, so it's not as big a deal as it was back then. Now, so if you look at Belichick right now, from 30,000 feet in the sky, we all know that if you win, you turn controversy into what? Controversy becomes music. What kind of music? Elevator music. Everyone hears it, but nobody pays attention. You look the other way. The moment you lose that elevator music, well, it's no longer elevator music, right? That noise turns into Chevron with Techron, high octane gasoline poured directly onto the fire. Crank it up to 11 on Belichick's chair. And you win. Scandal's just a footnote. And you say, oh, the boys will be boys. You lose, and the footnote becomes the entire book. And welcome to Chapel Hill. The toga party, optional, and victory is mandatory. Years ago in my early days in radio, I was at an event where the living, this was many, many years ago, they had a anniversary party for Animal House. It was in Westwood, right near the UCLA campus. I was doing local radio, and my boss thought to honor Animal House, they would have me and my friend Dave Smith, who I was doing the show with, the Ben and Dave show, we would dress up in togas. And it was one of the most awkward, it was like a humiliation ritual. I showed up to do the show, and we had to go to the bathroom at this restaurant in Westwood and change out of our clothes into a toga. And we then stood on Westwood Boulevard with cars coming, you know, big, busy part of L.A., and what a pain in the ass. I'm still bitter about that. There you go. Anyway, we'll see what happens. Final thought, we go to Dallas. Dallas we go. The Cowboys reworking some contracts. They belong to defensive tackle Kenny Clark, cornerback Daron Bland, and tight end Jake Ferguson. And Dallas, I read that they have now created more than $19 million in additional salary cap space as the regular season begins next week. Dallas generating enough room, we are told, to acquire a frontline NFL player by moving around three contracts. They also did not have to release anyone. So they're now going to be able to make a mega trade. Of course, they're not going to make a mega trade, are they? We don't think they're going to make a mega trade. The question, though, is this. Give me the lesson. I would like the lesson from the Cowboys reworking contracts to get an extra $19 million in salary cap space. So the salary cap is the biggest con job in sports, and every year you people fall for it. You fall for it every year. Not me. I'm a salary cap truther. The capologists are basically Hogwarts accountants, Supermarket Steve. They're Hogwarts accountants waving their little calculators around, and they're warning us that teams are headed to salary cap hell. Yeah. Oh, my God. Remember the Rams won the Super Bowl a few years ago, and I was told they had no picks, and they had no salary cap space, and they were never going to be good again. And they've pretty much been a playoff team almost every year, and now they're the top team in NFL football going into this year. And y'all told me they had no future. They were in salary cap hell. You lied to me. So anyway, everyone's at salary cap hell, and then September arrives, and like Lazarus, come on down, right? The dead money rises again. More proof of my bumper sticker on the Malamobile. It has three words on it. Cap is crap. That's the bumper sticker. And as they told us on the iconic Wolf of Wall Street movie, it's fugazi, it's fugazi, it's fairy dust, the salary cap. Yesterday, Dallas supposedly had just $14 million in cap space, and all of a sudden, they have more than $30 million to add a nice big-name player. They just created $19 million like Jerry Jones owns the Federal Reserve. This just in, he doesn't. So, again, abracadabra, hocus-pocus, all this stuff. And the Cowboys, like a rabbit coming out of the flying helmet, you know, the helmet's flying through the air, the rabbit jumps out. So spare me the next breathless lecture by some Poindexter about the NFL, I can't afford this player, that team's in trouble. No. It's just an excuse. NFL teams love the salary cap because they can manipulate it however they want, and they can say, we can't add any good players because of the cap and all that bullcrap. Right? Don't tell me what an owner can't afford. Tell me what the owner doesn't want to afford, doesn't want to pay for. It is the Ben Maller Show. As we roll on through the overnight, we'll take your calls if you want at 877-99-ON-FOX, 877-996-6369. Also on X, at Ben Maller. That's at Ben Maller. We have the Coop Scoop on Entertainment. Hooray for Hollywood. Hooray for Hollywood. That'll be coming up a little bit later this hour. Also, Sports Jeopardy. We'll get to all of that. And we will do it next. However, what are you saying however for, Maller? Let me explain, okay? There's a reason I said however, because it is the A block. And as you know, Mad Jack, my guy Mad Jack knows. What hour is it? Let's go to Lorena. Lorena, even the Aussie guy is trying to figure out what hour it is right now. What hour is it? I need to know.
1: Number four.
0: What a sultry voice. My God. Unbelievable.
1: Help.
0: Amazing. Donkey Sausage is impressed over there. Freddie loves it. Everyone's fired up, man. 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
3: 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Jason Smith and Mike Harmon are dropping knowledge like this.
14: These guys are sick, man.
0: Apparently there was evidence. I mean, we were led to believe last week that the NBA had no evidence, right? The ESPN insiders and the investigative reporters. NBA's got no evidence on the Clippers and Kawhi Leonard, and did they circumvent the salary cap by giving a fake job planting trees? NBA's got no evidence. Oh, no. There was evidence.
15: Oh, yeah.
0: The NBA has punished the Clippers after their Kawhi Leonard investigation. Again, rumors for a while that they circumvented the salary cap by giving Kawhi Leonard extra money for a fake job, fake endorsement, planting trees. It is severe. It is shocking. And I admit, not a lot really, really surprises me from a take my breath away standpoint. There's certain things in sports all the time that are unpredictable, that wow, that are surprised. But overall, something makes me sit back and go, whoa. Because that was my reaction when I got up today and I saw this decision come in. I said, whoa, this is really excessive. Like, this is like, I know the Clippers had to get punished, but wow, this is really excessive for something that happened that needed a penalty, but you're ruining, or you're potentially ruining, the future of this team without five first round picks. Okay, you can win without picks, but are free agents going to sign there now? Because, well, what kind of future do we have? Mm-hmm. The owner's not here for a year. Like, this is a decision that can absolutely ruin a franchise. And was the Kawhi Leonard thing something? Was that a franchise ruinable decision? No, hey, we found a way for Kawhi to take less money. Okay, like other teams.
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0: The Ben Maller Show on Fox Sports Radio. We're here every night. If you like the show, five nights a week. If you don't like the show, we're on overnights. No one's awake, so who cares? And if you really love the show, you can hear the Fifth Hour podcast every Friday, Saturday, and Sunday. And oh, by the way, today is Friday, the fourth day of September, which means a new pod will be dropping later today. And it's a very important one. It's the post-game recap from the big event we had in Vegas, the Whistle Stop Tour, hanging out with the super fans of the show that traveled from near and far. So you'll hear stories about that. Nobody else has, so check that out on the Fifth Hour podcast later on today, which is exciting. In the meantime, on this live radio show, you can be part of the program at 877-99 on Fox. That's 877-996-6369. 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
1: Who?
0: I don't know, he's some dope. And then also Lorena is available. She's sounding very sultry today, and let me tell you, boys, cough medicine. I don't know what's going on over there.
2: I don't know if I'm available, but I'm here.
0: Okay. You can say hi to Lorena. Cheer her up at FSR Tech Queen. She somehow acquired the creeping crud in Lost Wages, Nevada over the weekend. And Koopa Loop at A Bronco Fan. He'll have the Coop Scoop on entertainment coming up. That's A Bronco Fan. And that'll be in a wee bit. All right, back to it. We go. Also, Sports Jeopardy coming up a little bit later this hour, so we'll have that for you in a bit. And let's see, what do we have here? Supermarket Steve writes in, says, I read all seven of those books, and I don't remember there being accountants at Hogwarts. Do you mean the goblins that run Gringotts Bank? Maybe if you watched more than the first movie, you wouldn't sound like such a muggle. Yeah, well, thank you. Appreciate that. Absolutely. Absolutely. All right. What do we got here? Let's see. Page down. Read that. all right. What else? Alfie Alien O'Potter says, I thought you were known as the sensitive sniffer, but it sounds more appropriate for the queen, FSR Tech Queen, today. All right. Mad Jack writes in, says, it's too bad Lorena is sick. I wanted her to ask her to date night at Dodger Stadium. Instead, she'll have to engage in non-contagious loving with her leprechaun on Zoom. From Matt
2: Ew,
0: Jack. Ozzy guy is he is locked in right now. What else do we have? Can't read that on the air. JT the wingman checking in. All right, let's go to the phones. And what do we have here? Eeny, meeny, miny, mo. Pick a caller by their name. And let's say hello to... Let's go to Jeff, who's in Tampa. What's going on, Jeff? Welcome. You're on the Ben Maller Show on Fox. Hello, Jeff. Welcome.
3: Ben, good morning. How are you? I'm actually, you teed this up for me. I wouldn't stay on hold this long. I had to get this in. Love your show. It's funny. It's fantastic. Thanks for keeping me company. I'm driving from Buffalo to Tampa. So that being said, 40-year built spin. Had to get back to you on most of what I can't tell you that I've seen in the parking lot or in the stadium at Rich, Ralph Wilson, or now Highmark Stadium. But you mentioned the trough. So, around college years, I had friends that would go to the stadium in snowmobile suits because it's cold, it's snowy, they'd sit in their seats. But they would never use the restrooms, and I can tell you why. Because they wore Depends. They would do their business at the seat, and it's either brilliant or disgusting, depending on how you look at it as a Bills fan. So... I had to get that in, and the good words of Josh Allen, God bless. Do good, be good, go Bills. Thanks.
0: All right, boy, be safe. Driving from Buffalo to Tampa. There he goes. The Bills, they do it differently in Buffalo. They do. Ferg Dog says, hey, Ben, can you tell Mike in Dallas next time he calls that his bad takes make the rest of us Mikes look bad? Knock it off, Mike, he says. Well, you're not Mike, you're Ferg Dog. What are you talking about? My goodness there. My goodness. All right, what else do we see? Page down. I can't read that. All right, let's see here. We do have the Coop Scoop on entertainment. That'll be coming up in a couple minutes. Let's take another call. Let's go to Frank the Tank, my guy in Iowa. Hello, Frank the Tank. Welcome.
1: How's it going, Bill?
0: What's up, my man, Frank? You have amazing takes. I cannot wait for these takes. It's amazing takes.
1: Yeah. Well, how you think? What do you think? Who you think is going to be winning the NFC North, and who's going to win the division? Because I've heard from a couple of outside sources that
0: Frank, how many years you been calling me, Frank?
1: Let's see. I know it's been about 11 or 12.
0: And how many years have you called me up and asked me who I thought was going to win the NFC North, Frank?
1: By 11 or 12?
0: Yeah, exactly.
1: Yeah. I've been a fan for, I've been a Vikings fan for 13 years, 14 years. Take that back. It's been 23.
0: Is that right? All right. Listen, I'm happy for you.
1: I used to be a Steelers fan before that.
0: Yeah. All right. Well, listen, you changed. I don't know if you're allowed to. You must have been a kid when that happened, I would hope, right? I would hope that was the case.
1: Yes. And they actually used to call me Franco.
0: Oh, is that right? They called you Franco.
1: They used to call me Franco Harrison. And I kind of look like him.
0: Oh, I see. I get the reference. Now, any college football games you like? Anything you like this weekend in college football?
1: Well, there's one. There were one or maybe two. I'm thinking of Iowa State, but then because I had a relative that went there, and then I was thinking about the local school here, Drake. And
0: yeah.
1: They're okay. Yeah. I can't complain.
0: I am going to give out a exclusive Maller selection here, and I was looking over on DraftKings, and the game that I'm focused on is on Saturday tomorrow. LSU is hosting Clemson. This is the game, right?
1: Baton Rouge.
0: Yeah. And LSU, you say first game, jitters and all that. LSU is going, they're favored by 10 on DraftKings. I normally take the points. I would normally take the points. But in this case, I'm not. I'm gonna lay the lumber on LSU. They will win this game in a blowout. And that's it. By the way, they're playing Clemson. And by the way, the wait is over. Football is here, and so is DraftKings. Yep. DraftKings is now live in all 50 states. One app, every sport, all 50 states. Right now, use the promo code Maller to claim your special offer at DraftKings. Again, that's promo code Maller at DraftKings. The crown is yours! How was that read, Frank? Was that good?
1: Just great.
0: All right. Thank you, Frank. I got to go. Okay. Yep. All right. Go away. All right. Right now, let's go with Marcel. You're my voiceover guy. You know what time it is, Marcel. Come on. Come on, Marcel.
4: Oh, yes, it is. Coop Scoop on Entertainment. It's a Friday tradition. We made it through the Labor Day weekend. Hooray for Hollywood! Hit the music, Lorena, and it starts now. Here's Justin Cooper at Our Bronco Fan on X. All yours.
5: Thank you, Marcel. As always, here on Coop Scoop on Entertainment, we're going to start off in the movie theaters. Opening this weekend, a couple of movies I want to point out. First one is called By Any Means. And now this is based on a true story. A young black FBI agent played by Yahya Abdul-Mateen II
0: Not familiar with his work. But
5: me either. Okay. He's sent into 1960s Mississippi to investigate a wave of brutal killings targeting civil rights leaders. And he's forced to work alongside notorious mafia hitman Greg Scarpa, who is played by Mark Wahlberg.
0: Oh. Okay.
5: Yes,
0: they're still making mob movies. That's good.
5: Yeah, finds himself pulled into a deadly hunt where justice and vengeance begin to blur.
0: Ah.
5: Yes. Also starring in this one is Giancarlo Esposito of Breaking Bad fame. Looks pretty good. Reviews so far are good. Like, I'd say mediocre to good. But I'm going to check it out. Mark Wahlberg, you know, looks like he puts on an interesting performance.
6: All that money, and he's still. I heard those Wahlbergers. He made a ton of money on those Wahlbergers. That's what I heard.
5: Never been there.
6: I don't think. I maybe was there once, but it wasn't memorable because I don't obviously remember it.
5: Right. So. Right. That makes sense. Another movie I want to point out. This is called Fall 2 Deadpoint. Now, you may remember a number of years ago, I'd say like, I don't know, maybe like 3 to 4 years ago, there was a movie called Fall where it was these two women trapped on top of this tower way up in the sky. It was actually a pretty good movie. I watched it. It was one of those, you know, sweaty palms type of movies where you're just sitting there in the theater. You're like, you're uncomfortable the whole time. This one tries to, you know, play off that same experience. It follows two new characters. This time, they're on a perilous climb across Thailand's Mount Kwan, and they become trapped thousands of feet above the ground. Now, the reviews on this one, not quite as good as the first one. I don't know if that's just because it's no longer like a unique idea or if it's just simply not as good, but I'm sure it's exciting either way. I will probably check that out. That's in theaters right now. Fall 2 Deadpoint. Now, moving on to television, we have a new movie on Apple TV. It's called Mayday. It is available to stream right now. It is an action comedy from the writer-director-doer of Jonathan Goldstein and John Francis Daly. They did Dungeons & Dragons, Honor Among Thieves. That was very popular. This one finds Ryan Reynolds playing a U.S. Navy pilot stranded behind enemy lines while on a top-secret mission in the USSR. He forms an unlikely bond with an ex-KGB agent.
6: Ooh.
5: Yes.
6: Yeah.
5: That one's got, again, kind of, you know, okay reviews. And last but not least is a new series on Apple TV. This one doesn't premiere until Wednesday, September 9th. It's called Last Scene, and it is a 6-part Australian thriller where a police dispatcher receives a distress call from a teenage girl whom he believes to be his daughter who disappeared without a trace over a decade earlier. First two episodes will be available on Wednesday, September 9th. That's on Apple TV, called Last Scene, and that is Coop Scoop on Entertainment.
6: All right, there he is, the Koopa Loop. Unbelievable. We got Sports Jeopardy. Sports Jeopardy moments away. If you want to play Sports Jeopardy, call right now. Check it out. That'll be here momentarily. 877-99 on Fox. That's 877-996-6369. We will get to that, and we will do it next. However, it is the B block. What hour is it? It's hour 4, I think.
2: Number
6: right?
2: We don't, 4. Yeah.
6: There it is. All right. Hey, the wait is over. 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

0: The Ben Maller Show on Fox Sports Radio. As we continue on here, and we'll have Sports Jeopardy coming up in a little bit. Look forward to that. Reminder, the Ben Maller Show podcast is up. 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
1: Ben Maller.
0: All right, we press on. I'm getting a few messages here. Apparently there was a new podcast guy, Pablo Torre or whatever, he released a new episode. Apparently our show was mentioned in it, so I've not seen it. He might have killed us. I don't know. So I haven't looked at it yet, but a bunch of you are sending me messages, so I don't know what that's all about. Let's welcome in our contestants, and who do we have? We've got Eeny, Meeny, Miney, Moe, Pick a Jeopardy contestant. We've got, let's see here, Chris in Boston is going to play. Hello, Chris. Welcome.
6: Good morning, Ben.
0: Good morning to you. And then, Lorena, we have feedback and also 1, 2, or 3, Lorena.
7: Number 1.
0: All right. You've picked Aaron in Kansas City. Hello, Aaron.
8: Hello, Bill Miller. How you doing?
0: What's going on? If I was any better, I'd have the Ben Maller chicken fingers, but I'm not there. You can have them. I can't have them over at the Landing in Liberty. Okay, gentlemen, the categories are close but no cigar, and the second category is the nickname game. Chris, which one would you like?
6: The nickname game.
0: All right, gentlemen, your name is your buzzer. If you want to answer in, you are penalized for incorrect answers. Good luck, gentlemen. Here we go. Nickname game, Advanced Edition. I will give you the athlete. You tell me their...
9: Actually, reverse
0: I will give,
9: that.
0: I will give you the nickname. You tell me their name, okay? Some of these are easy. Okay, here we go. $200. I'll give you the nickname. Tell me the name of the athlete. The Great Bambino.
8: Aaron. George Herman Ruth.
0: There you go. Better known as Babe Ruth. $400. I'll give you the nickname. Tell me the name of the athlete. Beast Mode.
8: Aaron. Marshawn Lynch.
0: That is correct. I like how you're pronouncing these names. Is your buzzer working, Chris? I don't know. I have no idea.
6: Apparently not. You didn't hear me the first time.
0: I did not hear you. All right, $600. Again, I'll name the nickname. You tell me the name of the athlete for $600. The Dream.
6: Chris.
8: Aaron.
0: Chris.
6: Hakeem Olajuwon.
0: That is correct. All right, we're tied up. Good game going, gentlemen. Here we go. $800. I'll give you the nickname. Tell me the athlete that is most known for that nickname. This is a very unique name. White Chocolate.
6: Chris.
8: Aaron.
0: Chris.
6: Jason Williams.
0: That is correct. Ooh, the Sacramento Kings back in the day. That was a little harder. Here's $1,000. Again, Advanced Edition nickname game. I'll give you the nickname. Tell me the athlete most known for that nickname from the NFL / Anybody? Yeah. All right. You guys are dating yourself because this guy played a long time ago. Cordell Stewart of the Pittsburgh Steelers, and that means that...
9: Chris is the winner.
0: Yay, Chris, you won. We're going to take it. We got to go to take it. Good game. Good. 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
10: We are Buck Wars.
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11: In college football, an injunction has been granted by a Louisiana judge, paving the way for NCAA and SEC eligibility for more than 40 athletes, including potential LSU transfers Daquan Wright and Xavier Harris. On Thursday, the SEC filed a lawsuit against LSU for attempting to recruit professional athletes to play football. In college football on Thursday night, number 21 Utah crushed Idaho 66-14. 25th-ranked Missouri rolled past Arkansas Pine Bluff 54-14. But it was UMass who had the massive upset over Rutgers, coming out on top 37-21. In baseball, the Dodgers took down the Cardinals at home 3-2 to avoid the sweep, and the Cubs topped the Brewers 2-1. And the FIBA Women's World Cup starts on Friday. USA will be taking on China with tip-off at 8:15 a.m. Eastern Time. I'm Monty Bolaños.
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0: And we are off and running here. It is Two Pros and a Cup of Joe, Fox Sports Radio. That guy's LeVar Arrington. He's Brady Quinn. I'm Jonas Knox with you. You can always find this show on the iHeartRadio app. You can always listen to us on hundreds and hundreds and hundreds of affiliates all across the country. 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
1: Woo!
2: Woo! Woo! Woo!
0: Well, well, well.
1: Oh! Little week one college football last night, huh, boys?
3: Football gets you pumped up, won't it?
1: Yeah. Yeah, until you start off 0-2 in your picks. That was great. Thanks for showing up.
0: You know what, though? That's where you just lean on me. I can get you through it. I've been there so many times.
3: Nobody wants to get used to not winning.
1: That is the worst possible thing to do, is to lean on you.
0: That's rather rude.
1: That's
0: all right. But it's just... Yeah, look, man. I know it was kind of pushed to later in the show based on the rundown, but when are we going to be done with the court battles and stuff like that going on with Lane Kiffin and LSU and versus the SEC, and now guys can play and the SEC's pissed off about it allegedly, but
3: didn't they come out in solidarity saying that you can't play, you're banned? Wasn't the SEC part of that?
1: Well, the SEC conference was a part of that. LSU, however, had other plans.
3: So they're not the SEC?
1: They are, but they had their own plans to say, we agree, like, to all these things, just not this year. Just not to these guys.
3: Okay. Oh, gotcha. Yeah. Gotcha.
1: That's where I do think, not to speak on behalf of LSU, is if they have an argument, it is the fact that these players, again, weren't awarded this additional year of eligibility until they were already with NFL teams. So there is some logic to, like,
3: sense.
1: Okay.
3: There is some logic. Yeah. Yeah.
1: It feels different. It's not like these guys are like, hey, I got cut. All right, I'm coming back. And that's what they're trying to prevent from happening in the future, because you've got the 5-for-5 set up now, and you have this class of, 40 players, whatever it is, that would like to try to come back, because they weren't aware of it. And that's understandable. But you got to draw the line somewhere. And unfortunately for some of these guys, they might be the ones that end up taking the hit, or they get to take advantage of that last opportunity to get paid at NIL for a fifth year that they didn't think they had.
3: It's still the Empire Strikes Back, though.
1: I love how you lead off with that. I mean, you're not going to talk about UMass beating down Rutgers.
0: Because,
1: are you serious right now?
0: Because I don't think week one upsets –
3: or Coach Prime.
0: They're upsets in real time. I want to go back and look at this later on. I want to see how much of an upset this actually was. Because if Rutgers looks like a bag of crap later on, then we're going to look at this win and go, whatever. Big deal.
1: No, we won't. UMass didn't win a game last year.
0: Well, hey, good for them. They're now one in their last 100. But let's see what Rutgers
3: really
0: does.
1: I'm just saying that was...
3: They look good.
1: That was one of those where you might say, like, Greg Schiano, is he going to make it through even the season, the next few weeks?
0: He's already on the hot seat?
1: They were so uncompetitive there. And honestly, like, I had people who were texting me last night saying, why is Rutgers in the Big Ten then? Like, this is like making a case for kicking teams out. And look, no one wants to do that that's in the conference, but you better believe the TV networks behind it do. Because what does Rutgers bring to their bottom line? Absolutely nothing. That's the hardest part for all this. And look, Greg Schiano has been there long enough where I feel like they should be at a much better point than dropping their opener to UMass. I mean, this is a team that during his tenure has had, two winning seasons?
3: Bro, it was an impressive fashion.
1: They got their ass kicked.
3: Yeah, they beat them up, man. They beat them up. They look faster. They look stronger. They executed better. And that's not characteristic of a Greg Schiano-led team. It's just not. So, I don't know. I'm with you, because I think when you get to a certain point as decision makers, you're going to look at it and you're going to ask the question, does this coach still command the locker room? Can he still will these guys to win? It certainly turned up the temperature quite a bit. It certainly did if you're Rutgers and if you're Greg Schiano, because that's not – I can understand you losing your opener, but to lose the way that they did, that's got to be very concerning if you're an onlooker as a Rutgers person.
0: I mean
1: – Jonas, UMass is like 6-42 in their last four seasons.
0: Look, everybody's allowed to have – a rough start from time to time.
1: This is a terrible take.
0: Maybe.
1: Because what this, you know what the first thing I got was last night? Well, the first text I got was, the SEC has no one as bad as Rutgers. And it's true. And I think that's where, if you look at the size of the SEC in comparison to the Big Ten, you could make the case there is no one as bad as Rutgers in the Power Four. And as it's tough for me to admit that. I feel bad for the players' coaches to say that as a part of it, but this is why I would be all for a promotion relegation model. Because when you have a university that's getting that $72, $73 million a year from their media rights deal,
3: and they
1: go lay an egg, and they look this bad, and this non-competitive, it makes the entire conference look bad. It does.
3: Yeah,
1: and so the bigger topic conversation is, if you are looking at where college sports are right now, where they're trying to get to, a team like Rutgers is not going to be in the Big Ten. It's not going to be a part of the Power Four. And by the way, rightfully so. If you're not performing, get him out. Let him be relegated back down to a lower tier, lower level.
0: So just for the record, 8 minutes in to the discussion about week one of college football, and Brady and LeVar want a coach fired and a team relegated. All right, I just want to point that out here.
3: That should be a fine cue.
0: Why is that a fine?
3: Because that is passive aggressive.
0: That's not passive aggressive.
3: It is passive aggressive.
1: He's not trying to overreact about this, but he doesn't know how bad UMass has been.
0: I don't.
1: And that's because you're a casual. You're a casual college football fan.
0: Listen, I'm not. I don't know anybody that's looking around going, "Man, oh man, that was."
1: They were a 29-28 point favorite.
0: Oh, big deal. There's been bigger upsets in college football before. Come on.
1: No. Not upset like this. They didn't have a shot in that game. Like there's been, they were a 30-point, favorite, whatever. It came down the last second. They never had a chance in this game. That was like a completely different conversation. Like, look, Notre Dame's lost to Northern Illinois. Came down to the end of the game. Lost to Marshall. Tighter game. I'm not making an excuse for that. I'm just saying those weren't games where you watched and said, oh, they have no chance in this game. And this is, again, no chance to a team that didn't win last season. That it has been 6-42 over the last 4 years. It's absurd. This is one of the worst programs in all of college sports. And yet you're trying to defend it.
0: There's a thimbleful of people that give a rip about Rutgers losing to
1: UMass. I'm not calling for his job. I'm saying, I think if you're the administration, you have to be asking yourself, where's this going?
3: You gotta be nervous. It's a long season ahead. You stare loss like
1: and
3: that
1: by the
3: in
1: way,
3: the face. That's the long road ahead.
1: The high point for Rutgers football was probably 2023. They go 7-6, win a bowl game, win the Pinstripe Bowl, but they've been declining since then. And so this is by far and away going to put them at the bottom. Like, you compare them to a Northwestern in the Big Ten. Northwestern is light years ahead of where Rutgers is at.
0: Is Ray Rice on that staff? Wasn't he brought back by Schiano as part of? I think he did something with Rutgers, if I'm not mistaken.
3: Oh yeah,
0: yeah. I think.
3: And what made you do? And what made you do that right there?
0: What do
3: particular?
0: You mean?
3: What made you bring that up?
0: No, just when Schiano went back there.
3: Are you trying to say that they should have more fight in them?
1: Coaching.
0: No, don't go there.
3: What are? But hold on, Q.
0: Don't
3: bury
0: there.
3: The lead here.
0: No,
3: what,
0: don't go there.
3: What are you implying?
0: I remember his involvement when Schiano went back there. I could have sworn when Schiano went back there, I could. You're unbelievable.
3: Or they have to make sure their opponent is of the opposite sex. What are you going for right there?
0: What are you going for right there?
3: What made you bring him up in that instance?
0: I remember when Schiano went back there that Ray Rice was, I think, brought back and had some sort of involvement or something like that, and people weren't thrilled.
1: Maybe to speak on domestic violence or something. I have no idea. He's not coaching there, though. He coaches at a high school, I believe.
0: But look, it's and by the way, didn't
3: trying to understand
0: didn't what, Rutgers?
3: What was the point of that? That just what were you always got a little hidden agenda with what you be doing?
0: No, this is, I'm not trying. You're the one that brought up they needed more fight when I made the reference. I don't know what you were getting out there. You're a real class.
3: They didn't show very much. They didn't show very much fight that game.
1: Hey, though, man, I'll say this much: LeVar hit on the lead. Colorado, they find ways. When it's in prime time and they don't have much competition on TV against them, they find ways to make some games entertaining.
0: Let me tell you something. Yeah. That was that was one of the sloppiest games I think I've ever seen in my life for the officials as well, too. Okay.
3: A lot of defense.
1: That is one of the worst calls I've ever seen as part of it. Like,
0: I don't know how you justify it.
1: The guy wasn't even down on the ground. They're like, well, his forward progress was stopped. It's like the play is still going on.
0: And I think, and then later in the first half, Juju Lewis, that looked like a clear fumble. Like he lost the ball, and Georgia Tech's looking around going, what the F? And then had a chance at the end to win that game.
3: Just let him go ahead and block it, huh? Just going to give him the most obvious play of the world. You just going to let a dude come off the edge and block it, huh? All right.
1: Just so people are aware. Colorado was driving down the field. They're in the red zone, I believe. And the running back, as he was kind of running to his left in a huddle of people and getting tackled and going down, there was a very quick whistle. And I think the guys doing the broadcast, it's escaped me who was doing it at the time. They were even mystified by how you could blow a whistle that quick on a play where the back wasn't even down. And they obviously resorted to saying that his forward progress was stopped. However, the ball was ripped out. Georgia Tech picked it up, ran for a touchdown. I mean, their field goal team was on the field because I think the Georgia Tech coaching staff was also confused how they could have blown a whistle at that point of the play. I mean, almost like the officials, you know, they come out for practices and they're like, hey, guys, we're not taking them to the ground. So there's a quick whistle. It was almost like they were in like preseason mode of like, no, he's going to get tackled at some point. They go ahead, you know, stay off, get up. Stop the play early.
0: By default, why wouldn't you just let it go an extra second just in case? Unless you were worried
3: some
0: that somebody was going to get hurt.
3: Some of the greatest runs have come from things like that.
0: 100%.
3: Some of your greatest runs of all time have come by running backs.
0: Unless
3: their initial, you know, progress impeded.
0: Unless your main concern was he's going to get hurt, why wouldn't you just let it go a half second or a second longer to see the play actually finish out?
3: Because if you were the referee out there, that's what you would have done.
0: Absolutely, I'd let it go 3 seconds longer.
3: Violence. I bet you look like a really cool referee out there on the field, Jonas.
0: Oh man.
3: And for what it's worth. I feel like we need to expand the parameters of our show. I see all of these shows getting picked up and people loving them and stuff like that. Our show's pretty dope, man. I think we got to go do something outrageous. Like, we got to be a referee crew for a game. Like, we got to all go out there, and they need to have cams on us at the entire time of the game. I think that would be freaking amazing. Like, we got to start doing creative things to build, you know, our show. Because I think that would be, you know, like we need to coach a high school game. Like they need to give us the coaching staff for a week, give us the team for a week, and follow us for a week while we coach team. We need to GM a team. Like we need to do all of these things and bring them to our show. How about that?
1: I think it's a great idea.
3: Then you can call us two pros and a cup of Joe.
1: Mm-hmm. Here's the problem is apparently, and I've just learned this via yesterday, it can be so hot that your game gets canceled. Yeah, that's a real thing. And I don't remember that ever being the case. I'm not trying to play this old man card and like the whole tough guy thing. I'm just saying.
3: Yesterday too.
0: Really?
3: Yes.
1: What is happening?
3: My high school's team, because of the weather.
0: What? Yep.
1: I get that. But my question is, has this been happening for a while? Have I been blind to this? Because I get like high school games are at night sometimes, so that kind of helps. But if it's during the day, it's obviously hotter. But like we don't cancel college games or NFL games. High school games, in my experience, were never canceled due to heat or hot weather. And don't say that it wasn't hot back then, because I can promise you guys were dying out cramping when we had 3 days back in high school. And we go to Ohio Wesleyan and stay in the dorms for an entire week. The guys getting shin splints because it was so dried out and so hard. Like, trust me. And there was no AC in those dorms. So you were just literally sweating for 7 days straight while doing 3 days.
3: Get your fan right. You had to put the fan in, and you had to think
1: right
3: ahead.
1: Right on your face.
3: I brought a fan for the face, which was the littler, like the one that rotates. And then you get the big one that's like kind of like a big cube, big box square.
2: Oh, the box fan.
3: And you got to sit it in the window, and you got to turn it around so you suck the hot air out and push it out while you had the air from your little fan. Oh, yeah, you had to create your own type of AC for them dorm rooms, dog.
2: Does it work that way? I don't know if it works that way.
1: Yeah.
2: How effective
3: was
2: that?
3: Yes, it does, bro. Yeah. You turn the fan around. All right. And it sucks out the hot air. Yeah.
1: And if you're a real jerk and you have a roommate, you'd point it towards him because he thinks he's getting the better end of that. But no, he's getting the hot air.
2: And you're just blowing.
1: And
2: heat
1: then every
2: right
1: once in a while, what you do is you turn around and fart, and then it just blows right into him. Oh yeah. Yeah. Send him a little gift. Send him a little present there.
3: Yeah. Ours was thunderstorms. Ours got canceled.
2: Okay.
3: Due to thunderstorms.
2: So, all right,
1: mine sounded like a thunderstorm, though. I'll tell you.
2: I could understand a delay or a cancellation because of lightning issues. By the way, did you see that guy in New York who walked down the sidewalk and get hit by lightning?
3: No.
2: You talk about bad luck.
3: Did he disappear?
2: No, he survived. He was fine, walking with an umbrella, and then he stumbled back through his front door. They showed his door camera.
3: he's probably like Spider-Man now. Like, he's probably got like he fly and stuff like that.
2: That's one of those God tap you on the shoulder and say, "Hey, clean up your act." All right, just letting you know.
3: What was he about to go do?
2: Hey, clean up your act, buddy. All right, I know where you're going. You're going where Jed went. All right, knock it off. Knock it off.
1: That's true.
2: But I can understand lightning delays or something like that, but just strictly heat. Would this happen if it was too cold? Would a game get canceled if it was too cold?
1: Okay, this is LeVar's right. There is this WGBT NADA it's an instrument where they measure basically the temperature plus the relative humidity.
3: Correct.
1: No one probably cares about any of this stuff, but it comes out with a number. And that number essentially is the heat index, and that then states you can't go out and play because it's not safe, which, I understand all these things. It's just, why can't you make modifications to the game? You know, have it be a shorter game, create more water breaks. Like, I feel like we're not preparing young people for, oh, it's too hot out. We can't go out and get anything done. It's too hot. It's too this. It's too that. It's like, what are we doing? Like, we're trying to act like we need to allow everyone to live in this perfect bubble world in order to operate. That's not how life is. So anyway, I don't want to get off on a tangent of some high horse. I'm just saying it's crazy to me that how different things are. So going back to the idea of doing something like coaching some team for a week, it's like, it'd be great. But
3: be funny.
1: Depending on the time of year, they might not even get outside to be able to coach anyone.
3: Wow. I'll say this.
2: Jeez, man.
3: The most interesting aspect of what we're talking about is that it's not the coach making the call, right? The coach is sitting there like, looking at the other coaches, because I've been here before, and I'm like, we water them down. Yeah, sure. You know, put the hose on the field, like get the field head, like have them have sprinklers come up. All right, yeah, sure. Cool down the, field, stuff like that. No, it's the trainer. The athletic trainer comes out, and they look at you, and it's their time to shine, right? It's their moment to exercise the power and the strength. The power to cancel, the power to stop. That one time they could tell the head coach, you can't do it.
2: But
3: you can't do it.
2: But what
1: I
2: do you
1: am
2: think?
1: All there is and all that was.
2: Okay,
3: hey, man, they stick that thing up in the air. They stick that thing. You see them, they had their hand on their hip and they had the device in their hand. And the minute you see their hand on their hip and the device goes up, you know it's getting canceled. Some way, somehow, it's going to be something that's on that she reads or he reads, and they're going to come over to you and going to be like, you got to take them in. The air quality, you got to take them in.
2: Wouldn't you think that
3: the heat index, you got to take them in.
2: Wouldn't you think a trainer's time to shine would be, how can I get these athletes through this in these conditions?
3: You would think so.
2: So they just call it.
3: But
2: they will
3: argue you down and tell you that the welfare and the well-being of those young people – Not athletes. These young people is what's most important. So if the heat index is literally like a smidge if it's at the heat index level that says you can't go out on the field, they are shutting you down. They are shutting you down.
2: My son complained about the heat 2 weeks ago. I put him in the dryer for a half hour.
1: You're an idiot. I'm
2: just telling you.
1: Hey, look, and I get it. They don't want anyone to have a heat stroke. There's been some terrible events that have happened from that. And they are doing their job. Ultimately, if something happens to someone, it's on the trainer. I mean, it's going to fall on the trainer, the coach, people who are involved. So I understand all that. I don't know. I mean, I was outside. I ran a mile, ran a few sprints and stuff beforehand. I was like, these kids could play a shortened game through this. Anyway, I would say this. Jonas isn't as big of a fan of capping last night's games. I thought we learned some things about some teams and some conferences. And you could sit here and say it's an overreaction to week one, but I don't think that's the case. Like UAB putting up 23 on Illinois last night in that game, kind of staying in reach. It led me to believe I don't think we're going to have as good of a year from Illinois as we did last year.
3: Uh-oh.
1: Minnesota, I think, could be a sneaky Big Ten contender team. Yeah. I mean, again, it's not so much about Eastern Illinois in this case. I just think their defense was flying around hitting people. They were toting the rock. Little Taylor, their running back's a good player. And Drake Lindsey's kind of a sneaky prospect for next year's draft class. He's another guy similar to Drew Mestemaker, that when you talk to NFL coaches, you talk to some of the front office people, they're keeping an eye on him. He's a big quarterback. He's got a big arm. He can make all the throws. What they asked him to do is very similar to what he's going to be asked to do at the NFL level. So Drake Lindsey's one of those players that there's some NFL folks who, I'm not talking about being a first-round talent. Maybe some elements of his game might be viewed that way. But maybe like a second, third, fourth-round guy that he ends up being taken in there. But very, very capable. But LeVar said it too. Colorado, man. I mean, I'll say this much. I wasn't sure what to expect from that team based on some of the propaganda being put out there with their strength staff and all that. Right. Well, and everyone kept saying how small they looked. I'll be like, hey, man, Damian Henderson can tote the rock. Like, yes, that dude runs hard. And
3: there's
1: and look,
3: another one, Julie, too. There's another one back there.
1: Yeah, yeah. Welch, the what was they got a few.
3: Yeah. Yeah.
1: Mekhi Welch. He's a good player.
3: Mekhi Welch. Woo.
1: Yeah.
3: He was getting back too.
1: Their receivers can make plays. Julian Lewis can sling it. And I think defensively more than anything else, and I talked about this, one of the reasons why I thought it was going to be a higher scoring game, it's a new defense. You know, it's a completely new defense, a lot of new faces for those guys. And they played extremely well versus Georgia Tech team. But I know they have new faces too.
3: Gave them opportunities. Yeah.
1: Yeah. Yeah. Well, and the officials kind of helped out there, but, you know.
3: Yeah, still, but that, you know, that was my on that, biggest that one, but that one, what was it, an RPO or whatever? Like they played it really. I mean, they played it well. I mean, they had like a mishap or whatever on like the exchange. But I mean, they was flying around. The Buffs were flying around. I mean,
1: I just
3: it was fun
1: Jonas
3: to watch
1: to understand.
3: Them.
1: This is what happens though when you have a game like last night for Rutgers. With the narrative of the rest of the conference. I mean, Mizzou didn't struggle with Arkansas Pine Bluff. You know, they beat the dog out of them.
3: But do they equate? Do they even? I mean, yeah, you talk
2: so
3: about
2: so kick them out. You got to, you like pull some strings.
1: Here's the thing is Arkansas Pine Bluff is a way better program than UMass. All right, you date back to 2020, which I believe was like the first season UMass had, you know, football, at least up at the maybe FBS level. I have to go back and look at it. They're 7-57, Jonas.
2: Was Rutgers' biggest win in the recent Schiano era the near win over Michigan a couple years ago when Michigan won the national title?
1: their biggest win, the loss that they had versus Michigan.
2: Yeah, I mean, listen, they were in that game.
3: That's crazy what you'd be doing sometimes.
1: I was going to do something, Coop. We don't have time for it, so we'll have to wait for another segment. There's honestly too many topics today. We're probably not going to get to it, but... 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
3: Sorry, Coop.
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2: It is Two Pros and a Cup of Joe here on Fox Sports Radio. So we will have the usuals coming up later on. We'll get another edition of In Case You Missed It later this hour. We've got the leftovers. We're going to spin Ray Ray's roulette. The return of Quinn's Wins continues. All of that is yours here on this three-hour extravaganza. 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
12: The Seattle Seahawks owner, the new owner, what's his name? Do we know the name of this owner? Were the Super Bowl champion Seattle Seahawks that no one is taking seriously, mostly me, by saying they're not going to make it to the playoffs this year? I don't know his name, but we do have sound. This is the new Seahawks owner. This is not the way you want to start your ownership of a brand new NFL team. Here's what he had to say during his opening press conference.
13: Also happened to come to this country in 76 when the Steelers were winning the Super Bowl. So actually I was originally and still am a big Steelers fan. Also, a little known fact, but I still watch all the Steelers games too.
12: Keep that fact to yourself.
14: When you're in a slump, this is not the name you want when you're in a slump.
12: Oh, this is a tough one.
15: You don't want to see Pedro, Randy Johnson out there when you're in a slump, you know.
12: Right. Yes.
15: I get it. Go ahead.
12: Yeah, but try to thunder through it and see if you get your confidence back. Let's go.
14: Vinod Khosla. No, that can't be right.
12: I mean, it's not. Wow.
14: Wow.
12: It's not like any of us would know. I mean, who rang the bell?
15: Vinod.
12: Mikey, how would you feel about the Jets owner if we had a new owner? And Lord knows I wish we did. But if he stepped up to the podium opening...
15: Stop, I already like him. Stop, he's new, I already like him.
12: Yeah, but if he acknowledges he's a fan of another team that he doesn't own?
15: You're not Woody Johnson. Welcome.
12: Right.
15: Welcome to the family.
12: And I wouldn't blame
15: him. Go Steelers.
12: Yes. Yes. But when you're the Seattle owner...
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2: It's Dos Pros and a Cup of Joe here, Fox Sports Radio. LeVar Arrington, Brady Quinn, Jonas Knox with you. Coming up a little over 15 minutes from now, we will have another edition of In Case You Missed It. That'll be yours right here on FSR. If you are somebody that is looking for a college football program to play for or to root for, and you happen to go into your search filters and the requirements are drugs, sex, and wins, might I introduce you to the University of North Carolina, where things went wild yesterday as this report came out. First of all, Michael Lombardi has resigned. He's been on paid leave while there's been an internal investigation into an HR complaint against him that's been going on. And he thought, all right, well, at least we can get rid of him. Everything's fine here. Nope. WRAL also reported that the investigation is ongoing, and it's now focused on defensive coordinator Steve Belichick, Bill's son, who is currently on medical leave. Quote.
3: Medical leave.
2: Quote. Lawyers hired to conduct the investigation are also questioning people about whether defensive coordinator Steve Belichick used drugs on the job or provided drugs to at least one player. And separately, about whether a member of UNC's recruiting staff had a sexual relationship with a player. People familiar with the investigation told WRAL. The lawyers also asked people about possible sexual relationships between assistant coaches and recruiting staff, the people said. Hey.
3: They running amok up in there.
2: Hey, man. Hey.
3: He learned from Robert Kraft.
1: Work hard, play hard? Is that essentially what we're going with here?
3: I mean, why go outhouse when you could put it in-house? It's more manageable.
2: You don't got to go out to eat.
3: No.
2: We cook at home.
3: We got dining halls.
2: That. Can't the guy just enjoy his win in Dublin and everything be fine? I mean, yesterday it was some guy pointing out, you know, the field goal trickery they were using when he was coaching the Patriots at home, and now he's got his son dealing drugs.
3: They're going to keep slinging it until something stick.
2: Bill Belichick's son might be a drug dealer, and there's sex between assistants and players? Like, what's happening here, man?
3: And how does that work when you say assistants and players?
2: Well,
1: I don't think that's how it is. I think it's the players and maybe some of the staff helping out. Like, if there's, you know, a tutor or a trainer or something like that. That was how I read it. Maybe.
3: And that's not unique, by the way. It's pinpointed. That's not unique.
2: Oh
1: no,
3: it's not unique.
1: That is like camp eyes is typically when that starts, which is funny why this is coming out about the start of the season. It's like, well, you did just get out of camp, so were there some incidents? Yeah, indeed. Most likely some guys got a case of the old hornies. You know,
3: and you know what? The person that they connected with, they got a case of the old hornies too. They get camp eye too.
1: That whole group between Lombardi, Belichick, they're all horny. It's all a group of horny.
3: When they be stretching out them hamstrings and them and rubbing out them quads and stuff like that, you don't think that they get camp eye too?
1: Look at that
3: VMO. Look at that hamstring. What an attractive hamstring. And they saying it in their heads. They ain't saying it out loud.
1: I mean, everyone's just getting aroused when they're watching, you know, like what's happening. Coach comes in, watches the trainer. Trainer's ripping on the dude. The dude's looking at her like, man, she's looking pretty good right now. She's thinking, I haven't seen anyone of late, so this is the best option I've got. And meanwhile, the coach is like, man, that looks good to me too, you know?
3: Imagine when they hitting that IT band though, and the dude is on the table like, it hurts so
1: too hard.
3: Oh, it's too much. Lay up.
2: Hey, was it Steve? Oh no, he's just dealing drugs to one of our players. Don't worry about it. No, he's fine.
3: He gave the man some aspirin, man. Come on.
1: I was just gonna say if he gave him a pain pill or something. I mean, I don't know. We obviously
3: that's
1: don't
3: not
1: know.
3: Unique
1: we're having fun
3: either.
1: With it.
3: But
1: we don't know exactly
3: either.
1: What's taken place or happened. So we need to wait for the entire investigation to come out. But it doesn't look good, man. They all got a case of the hornies there.
2: Hey,
3: let me just tell you though. I got the meds for man, and I was like, I told him in the room, I was like, bro, I haven't seen these numbers since I played. They would never give you the dosage that they give active players. I beg my doctor, and my doctor is a fan of our show. Shouts out, Doc, if you're listening. Fan of our show. And I'll say, Doc, I'm in pain, my back. I just need to have something that when the old man gout kick in, like, Doc, I need something other than this Alpirinol. I need something for the pain. And he will not go over 500 milligrams. Well, he will not.
2: After the show, if you get a call or a text from somebody with a North Carolina area code, it's probably Steve Belichick
3: wondering whether or not you
2: need the rest of those.
3: Hey, because they got 1,000 and up, Jonas. I looked at that bottle. I was like, what? This boy's getting 1,000 milligrams. And if you understand like pain tolerance and pain, you know, management and stuff like that, I haven't seen those numbers. So anyway, the point I'm making is he might have got a pain pill they might exchange pain pills. You know, you just sometimes you got guys. There was some guys in the league. I ain't going to say no names. I heard, you know, and I'll just say I'll use one I heard, you know, in Denver. He used to come in with a briefcase, and his briefcase was like organized. And it was organized for whatever it is that you were dealing with, and he could give you something out of that briefcase that would help you. Are you tired? You falling asleep? He had a pill for you. Are you trying to, have a little extra strength in the bedroom, he had a pill for you. You're trying to go through this lift and be a little stronger, he had a pill for you. Like, has some powder for you, too. And I ain't talking like the powder, that the booger sugar powder. I'm talking the powder you put in, like, the blender and you blend it up and this and that and the other. And always was designer and always was ahead. Guys were not popping when they was using the stuff from his briefcase. So everybody be like, hey, you know, where you at? Like, come holler at me. What you done with him? Some of this stuff is just not unique, man. And I'm just saying, on a more serious note, I'm joking a little bit, but it just seems like there's a hunt on Belichick's reputation. Yes. It really does. It really does.
2: And the investigation is still going on. But here's what we know so far. It's like, okay, that's a lot. And I just wonder, how long does he remain the head coach there? Because, yeah, they won on Saturday, but I find it hard to believe that this stuff's going on and he has just zero knowledge whatsoever in the building or has any.
3: Like Penn State.
2: Well, no, but I mean, well, that's a. Well, I mean, jeez. But I find it
3: that's
2: hard to believe.
3: That's always the question. How much does the head coach know?
2: Yeah. And
3: it's always the question.
2: And look, if it's a case of he went to some of the people involved and said, is this going on? And they said no, and they lied to him. I mean, maybe that's a little bit different, but it does feel like it's been open season on him for at least a couple of years now. And listen, the guy, he starts dating a 24-year-old, okay? He wants to go out and have a little bit of fun.
1: He's distracted. Yeah. He's got a case of the hornies.
2: What's wrong? Dang. What's wrong with that?
3: Well, you know, it'd be safe if he just did it in the bed of a truck.
2: That's a great point.
3: About it. I respect a pickup that has multi-uses and multi-purposes because it's built to get the job done without making a fuss. And that's the Nissan Frontier, y'all. 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Yeah. But proceed with caution.
2: Oh, man. It is Two Pros and a Cup of Joe here on Fox Sports Radio. Up next, we've got another edition of In Case You Missed It. It's yours right here on FSR.
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2: There's a stranger in my bed. Two pros and a cup of Joe, Fox Sports Radio. LeVar Arrington, Brady Quinn, Jonas Knox with you here. Coming up top of next hour, a little over 10 minutes from now, we do have an update. An update that may impact a certain somebody on this show. That'll be yours right here on FSR. By the way, before we get to, in case you missed it, though, a reminder, you can check out our YouTube channel for the show. Just search Two Pros FSR within YouTube. Again, that's

0: and everybody going after Texas Tech and so on and so forth. And so as part of a four-part series titled The Program, Texas Tech, Brendan Sorsby discussed his remorse for the gambling issues and also what led him down the path. He said his relationship to gambling began at 18 during his senior year of high school with trips to an Oklahoma casino with friends to play blackjack. He said over time, he couldn't watch sporting events on TV without, quote, wanting to have something at stake. I gambled all throughout my time in Indiana, pretty much all throughout my time at Cincinnati. Made some mistakes, though, especially early on betting on my own team, which obviously everybody knows. Whenever I'd gotten to Tech, same deal, making more money than I ever made in my life. No reason at all to gamble, and yet I still did it. My favorite part of the whole discussion is when Joey McGuire, the head coach, said in an interview that he expected some pushback, but he never saw what was coming. Hey, man, the guy bet on his own team. Well, how did you think this was going to go over? Smoothly? There was going to be nobody was going to have an issue with this? Like, oh, I didn't think it was going to be that much of a problem.
1: Didn't they say that he stopped betting once he got to Texas Tech? This was exclusively an Indiana and Cincinnati issue?
0: I believe so.
1: I mean, if he's admitting that he was still doing at Texas Tech, it goes against everything they were saying as well. And obviously, if they supposedly, quote-unquote, had it handled or were handling it, they clearly didn't do a good job either.
2: Well, I'll say this. I believe in this scenario, when you say he hadn't bet at Texas, I think you have to add yet after you do that.
0: Oh, good point.
2: All right. Yeah, I think that's the better approach to it is, you know, they always say it always takes the first person sticking his head out the cell to and step out and say, wait, nothing happened. Nothing happened, right? Okay, I'm going to step back in. I'm going to stick my head out again. I step out, nothing happened. Then you're going to move a little further, and then you're going to see other heads pop out, and then they're going to step out. Point I'm making is that, you know, you got to make sure the coast is clear before you start trying to do your dirt. That's all. He just didn't have enough time to get back into the swing of things where he wanted those stakes. His stakes at that moment was not getting caught.
0: You know, I wonder if Lane Kiffin was inspired by this whole thing. If he looked at it and said, man, they're trying to get a guy who's a degenerate gambler to play again when he bet on his own team. Well, if that's the case, let me try this. And then just went down the hole of how could I up the ante here and try and bring back somebody who probably shouldn't be playing college football. And then he just went to the NFL level. So maybe this was the inspiration of all that. In other quarterback news, should be pointed out here, Mark Sanchez has agreed to plead guilty. I don't know if you guys remember this. There was that little dust-up he had in a back alley in Indianapolis.
2: Was it a dust-up or was it a
0: Listen, I believe...
1: I don't know what it was.
0: some guy, trying to, you know, driving a grease truck, trying to help out a restaurant nearby, 69 years old, and next
2: clearly
0: thing you know,
2: had his shiv, though.
0: Next thing you know, yes.
2: Don't leave home without that shiv.
0: Yes. Got a filed down toothbrush in his glove box, and he turns it around on Sanchez. And next thing you know, Brady's calling a Colts scam. What the F?
2: Hey, man, how you going to get shanked and have to plead guilty after you've been shanked? I mean, talk about insult to injury.
0: Oh, my God.
2: Dang. Maybe it was Sanchez's head.
0: If you're spending time outside, it's important to know the potential risks of skin cancer. 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
11: 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LA avoids the sweep, beating the Cardinals 3-2. Pete Crow Armstrong hit his 39th home run of the season as the Cubs topped the Brewers 2-1. Red Sox held on 6-5 against the Orioles. Rangers shut out the Rays 6-0, and the A's outscored the Mariners 7-4. In college football, 21st-ranked Utah crushed Idaho 66-14, and 25th-ranked Missouri rolled past Arkansas Pine Bluff 54-14. In tennis at the U.S. U.S. Open on the women's side, two-seed Coco Gauff won her second round match in straight sets. I'm Monty Bolaños.
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22: I hate that song.
21: Hey, Bill. Bill, you got other issues you need to worry about, all right?
23: Yeah, so does Lorena. Don't be a hater.
24: Oh, damn.
23: Because the longer y'all hate on it, the more I was going to change it. But the longer y'all hate on it, the longer I'm going to keep it on. That's what happens.
24: Wasn't going to change it. Wasn't going to change it.
23: I was going to change it for this week 100%. And I was going to change it. I was going to change it to the Big Noon kickoff show opener. But you know what? I'm going to wait. I am going to wait until I know I have needled you guys as far as I possibly can with this song. And the fact that Jonas joined in on it this morning.
21: What do you mean?
23: I might go a little while longer. I was going to change it out after this week. Like, I was going, but I think I'm going to come into next week same feeling. Huh?
21: What did I do?
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25: 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Like, come on, I'm gonna continue to do it too.
21: Well, look, if you walk into a Burger King and they got Wendy's, you know, you're probably looking around going, "What happened here?" So I wanted to clear up the confusion. So that's all.
23: Okay.
21: Just wanted to point that out.
23: I didn't know that that's what we were doing here, you know, but no. Clearly the up top boys and now I guess y'all have an up top girl.
21: Oh.
23: You know, whoa, hold on.
21: Hold on.
23: I guess y'all just the up top people. How
21: Coop,
23: about that?
21: Don't stir this up anymore.
23: Hey, Coop, we got the up top group
21: with that ass eating grin you got.
23: Camp ass.
26: I don't know what you're talking about.
23: Hey, Coop.
26: Don't fall into the trap of Belichick. Get a case of the hornies. I can do a lot of bad things to you, man.
23: Hey, Coop, don't you get camp out back there, player?
26: I'm just minding my own
23: don't
26: business.
23: Drop a pin on the floor.
21: Hey, you know what we forgot to mention in hour one of the program?
23: Nope, I'm not doing it.
21: What,
23: not after
21: what?
23: Y'all just messed with me.
21: Not doing what?
23: I'm not doing it.
21: Not doing this?
23: Not. I will not do it.
21: Come on,
26: yeah, it is.
23: I will
26: come on, Var. Wake your ass up, Var. Let's go.
21: North Carolina.
23: Come on. It's Friday. Yeah. Gotta get the sleep on some pills. Friday. Yeah. Got that camp. Got camp eye. Stretch me out. Stretch me out. Stretch me out. Stretch me out. My growing's tight.
21: Dang.
23: My growing's tight. Stretch it out. Stretch it out. Stretch it out. Okay, let's do it for Eddie. Let's do it. Let's do it for Eddie. Come on. Friday night is a football Friday. Woo! Football Friday. Rock 'em, suck 'em, catch it. Suck. You can feel it.
21: Woo! You can feel it.
23: Woo!
21: And
23: Friday, baby.
21: Somebody was feeling it.
23: Whoa.
21: Because the remember that investigation by The Athletic?
23: Another one?
21: Uh-oh. Well, they were looking into the Diana Uh-oh. Rossini, Mike Vrabel relationship.
23: Huh? See, go ahead, Q. I didn't do it. I did not do it. Well, no, it has nothing to do with this. Give me my credit.
26: Of the NFL season.
21: Yeah.
23: Okay.
21: So
23: I didn't do this.
21: This from Mike Semel of The Athletic. He's their editorial director for standards and quality. He said, amongst other things, Rossini's relationship with Vrabel was in clear violation of The Athletic standards, regardless of whether the relationship was romantic. It was a breach and should have been disclosed. He did not find, quote, a clear link to conclude that Rossini used her platform to help promote Vrabel or help his teams during her time at The Athletic. He also said he reviewed 903 stories, 77 videos Rossini contributed to while she worked at The Athletic, along with 204 episodes of her podcast, which, by the way, is 205 more than me. He interviewed 14 Athletic staffers who worked closely with Rossini, and he also went on to say that most of what Rossini wrote about Vrabel or the Patriots was transactional and newsy. In addition, I've not found a clear link to conclude that Rossini used her platform to help promote Vrabel or help his teams during her time at The Athletic. He said there are examples of Rossini's writing glowingly of Vrabel that in hindsight are awkward or even uncomfortable. Now, Vrabel himself was asked about the report as it came out yesterday in talking with the media, and it sounded like this.
0: No, I don't have any reaction. No, we're moved on and focused on Seattle and focused on the Patriots and focused on getting better this week.
1: Fully behind you?
0: I try to just say that I've moved on and excited about this new opportunity here as we start this season.
21: Now, the guy who asked the question was Phil Perry, who covers the Patriots out there, and there was some conversation that Mike Vrabel might have had a little talk with him afterwards, that, you know, he might have maybe gone to him.
26: He might have chirped at him, which I'm curious. That was the word or phrase used to how he handled it. LeVar, what would a chirping be from a head coach to a media member? Like, what would that sound like?
23: We've already addressed this, sir. See that door right there? It goes both ways. It could go in, or it could go out. Now, I'm not telling you which one works for you best, but what I will say is that door right there that you're looking at, that you came through, that went in, it could go out. Hey, man, I'll see y'all at practice, all right? See you in a little bit, man. Hey, I appreciate you too, man. You're doing a great job. How are the kids? The wife and kids good? Okay, good. All right. Yeah, man. I'll talk to you later, all right? That's the chirp.
21: I mean,
23: there's all kinds of plausible deniability there with a whole lot of threat wrapped into it. You got to be able to threaten somebody.
26: I thought you were going to go a different direction. I thought you might have went like a Goodwill Hunting. Like, hey, pal, you like apples? How do you like these apples, huh?
23: How do you like these apples?
26: I thought you were going to go a different direction.
23: We could have went
26: Goodfellas.
23: Maybe
26: like a line from The Departed?
23: We could have did Goodfellas, you know. I said you could leave. Now you can't. Now you can't leave, you know.
26: No, that's isn't that Bronx Tale?
23: Bronx Tale. Bronx Sunny.
26: Yeah, it's Bronx
23: right?
26: Tale. It's Bronx with the biker Tale. Gang, right, in the bar?
23: Yeah, biker gang came in.
26: Now
23: yeah,
26: you
23: yeah,
26: just
23: that was
26: can't
23: Bronx
26: leave.
23: Tale. Yeah. Now you just can't leave. Yeah, now... I just think in this scenario, in this situation, it's clear. And we were, you know, I brought this point up when Kyle Shanahan's his situation didn't get reported for all those days. There is the understanding and the idea. Media, and Pete spoke to this, media, they're allowed to have access to the facility. They're allowed to have access to the coaches and to the players. But what is an unstated rule is if you are someone who has violated somebody or they feel internally you have violated them in terms of the access that you've been granted and that you're granted to have to be able to be around the facility and around the coaches, the staff, and the players, if you violate that, you will be shunned. You will. And so if we're all seriousness, the way Mike Vrabel has responded to that question, it clearly says it's been made very clear to the media, and I would say the local media, just like Kyle Shanahan had that meeting with local media, to let them know what the circumstances were, this is the situation, and we're moving on. That is in the past. We are moving forward. And I think that Mike Vrabel made that very clear with his statements. And now if we hear this again, there's going to be beef. There's going to be, and I don't know what the level of beef is, where it's like, we're going to shun you, we're not going to like do interviews with you, you could come around, but nobody's going to talk to you, or, you know, whatever your access could have been, it's not going to be the same type of access, you're going to have to go through the proper protocols. I mean, whatever it is, they're going to make things uncomfortable for that guy, because the bottom line is, they addressed it, the Athletic said that, you know, actually it kind of comes out in Diana Rossini's favor and Mike Vrabel's favor, because they sit it in the way that they sit it, the manner and nature of how they reported it, is not really damning. He gave a personal opinion, made me uncomfortable, but I can't say for certain what type of relationship they had based off all of this. I don't know. I just think that, you know, there's still something there, but I think the politics of it all will not allow for it to ever see the light of day.
1: The investigation was all just a song and dance. Like, the investigation was all just theatrics. Oh, well, it's 903 videos and articles that I looked at. Like, all of it was for show. Like, they're really going to come out and say, yeah, one
26: of
1: our...
26: Are you claiming he didn't really look at the videos,
1: I'm sure he did, but come on, man. Like, what were they really going to come out and say? Hey, you know what? Upon further review, our top reporter...
23: He was tearing that...
1: Yeah, our top reporter was getting ravaged on a rooftop in Arizona. Like, you know, we know, like...
26: A lot of case of the hornies going around. Like, our entire show's been that.
1: I mean, and listen, it all goes back to Robert Kraft, you know? Like,
26: something
1: this
26: in the water up there. Something in the water.
1: What kind of operation you run in there, Bob? I just...
23: Be part of it.
1: Like, what were they really going to come out and say? Like, oh, you know what? We did a deep dive in all this, and so did Mike. And we found that our top... It's a stop.
23: You definitely deep dove.
1: So I just... This is the end.
23: A whole lot of deep diving.
1: This is the end, and I do feel like...
23: it's not the end.
1: LeVar came up just short. Just days away.
23: End. It is going
1: Season
23: to
1: starts
23: come up
1: Wednesday.
23: Again. Something's going to pop up. I'm just telling y'all. I'm not looking for it. I'm on y'all's side of it now. Like, I think that it'll be a stretch. I think it'll be pretty much at this point forced. I just think everybody's been made aware. If it's on the Athletic side, you've been made aware. We did the investigation. Leave it alone. Like, I'll be interested. Do they come out with some new features? Do they do some construction on their offices, some upgrades, stuff like that? It'd be interesting to see what their bottom line reads after this upcoming season, this upcoming fiscal year. But I'll say the Athletic is going to stay away from it. They've just told you we're going to stay away from this. And Mike Vrabel just informed everybody who's paying attention that the media has been made aware that we're moving on, and that's why I'm going to respond in a nonchalant kind of a, you know, as a matter of fact way in terms of being questioned about this situation in particular.
1: Could you
23: You've
1: imagine?
23: Already been made aware. Don't mess around. Mess around. That's kind of what he said without saying.
1: Could you imagine the Athletic comes out yesterday and says, you know, we did a real investigation on this whole thing.
23: Thorough,
1: we looked at all this. Went real thorough throughout. Yeah. And we've found that while none of her articles were skewed in any type of way towards favoritism when it came to Mike Vrabel, she definitely was getting throttled by him. And so because of that, you know, we feel like we want to be on the up and up about all this. Everybody saw the pictures. Everybody saw what was happening for years. Everybody knows what was going on. Whatever sort of quote-unquote investigation they were trying to roll out to make everybody convinced they were doing their due diligence. Just stop. She left. She walked away on her own. And there's been also reports that she's plotting a media return, that is in the works, that she's trying to figure out how she gets back into the swing of things here. I think that this is it. And look, the only thing that I would say, which may venture into the conversation, when the Patriots and the discussion about the Patriots popped up, because they're opening up the season against the Seahawks. And when NBC had, I believe it was the Hall of Fame game, they had Mike Tomlin on the desk, they had everybody. One of the discussions they had in previewing this game was the Vrabel-Rossini stuff. And the fact that they weren't shy about talking about it, I give them credit. And I do wonder if they talked about it before the preseason game so they wouldn't have to do it when there's even more eyeballs on it for the regular season opener coming up on Wednesday. Unless they go back in it again. I don't know. It just...
25: Here's what I'll say, bro. Here's what I'll say to this. If you think for 2 seconds that there wasn't tampering all over the place with this scenario, then you're kidding yourself. I would love to see how Diana Rossini benefited from this. I would love to see how the Athletic benefited from this. Because... for what it's worth, listening to what the quotes had to say, he says they couldn't definitively come to a conclusion that there was any improper wrongdoing taking place, correct? Isn't he? Because I want to make sure I'm clear on that. He did say that, right?
1: Yeah, no, just things were a little, it just appeared to be a little awkward in hindsight.
25: But that's the thing. But hold on. Let me get there. That's the point. If you have created a narrative where you're saying we did the investigation, we went through all the information, and nothing would say definitively what their relationship is, that's what he said, then why would you feel awkward on 2020 hindsight? If there's nothing there that says definitively that something happened, then they could have very well been in Sedona hanging out, talking about, you know, what the season looks like and building camaraderie. There's no reason to jump to the conclusion of feeling uncomfortable or weird about reading some of the articles that you're seeing or seeing some of the videos that you're seeing if there's nothing that definitively says that that's what happened.
1: Now, do you feel like
25: that's weird?
1: Do you have a little bit of a red ass from the standpoint of, I mean, the season opener is literally days away. This is like, you know, seeing the gas station off to the distance and then you run out. And it's like, oh, son of a bitch. It was right there. Like, you were so close to getting to the season opener and winning this bet.
25: I'm not butthurt by it.
26: Yeah. Hey, man, that tank is on E, and you're like, you're just like trying to get there. You're like, oh, I'm almost
1: get
26: there.
1: Get me on a hill. Get me on a hill.
26: I think I got a few more miles. I'm almost to week one.
25: Hey, let me tell you something. That tank is not even on E. He blew that bitch up. Mike Vrabel blew it up. Did y'all hear the way the man responded? Do we need to listen to it again? Moving on. Like,
26: let's listen to it again.
0: Let's listen to it again. The reaction now. We're moved on and focused on Seattle and focused on the Patriots and focused on getting better this week.
3: Fully behind you.
0: Try to just say that I've moved on and excited about this new opportunity here as we start this
26: season.
0: Here's
26: the reality to these sorts of interactions. It's happened like this once. I don't think they'll keep pushing that button because it's over. Like, what new is going to come out at this point? Is that fair to say?
1: Yes.
25: You would have thought, to me, he answered that question like they was talking about a fumble that took place or a missed field goal or a bad call during the course of the game.
1: What were they talking about?
25: He's talking about the butt. And he didn't even flinch though. Go into this and think to yourself, man. He's talking about a bad call. He made a bad call in the game or
1: Did we all, everybody drop?
0: No, I don't have any reaction. No, we're moved on and focused on Seattle and focused on the Patriots and focused on getting better this week.
3: Fully behind you?
0: Try to just say that I've moved on and excited about this new opportunity here as we start this season.
1: Look, man, nothing to see here.
25: Hey, dude is off the field. Vrabel is on the field. You lost this game. Your kicker lost the game for you, man. Like, are you going to keep him on the team? Are you going to get rid of him? Do you have a kicking problem? Like, that's the response you give.
1: Well,
25: your running back is fumbling the ball. It costed you the game. Your holder, he didn't hold it the right way. It costed you the kick. It costed you the game. He answered that question as if you were asking him about something that costed him the win for a game.
1: Well, yeah, it cost him some ass. What do you mean? Yeah, of course he's pissed. What do you want from the guy? And he just lost the Super Bowl, too. Come on, man.
25: Hey, man. He was casual about that piece, huh?
1: 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All right, it's coming up next here. We're going to potentially spin it. We are going to potentially spin it. And that'll be yours right here on FSR.
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22: 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What did you make of the punishments?
27: I thought that it could have been more. And I think that when you account for the fact that it is Steve Ballmer banned from the building for a year, his head of business banned from the building for a year, his head of basketball banned from the building for 6 months because Lawrence Frank, that basketball ops president, participated and provided contemporaneous notes to the NBA, by the way.
22: Can you give me best guess of what you think could be next involving the Clippers?
27: Let's just take Steve Ballmer at his word. He has written a letter via his very expensive attorneys to Adam Silver, blaming this podcaster for getting the NBA to do a prejudiced investigation. And at first, after the ruling came out, he threatened arbitration. When the NBA tried to settle with Steve Ballmer, we have undeniable evidence. We want to just make sure that you have the opportunity to take your punishment and let us all move on. Steve Ballmer decided to fight. And the NBA said, well, in that case, we're going to do something that perhaps caught Steve Ballmer by surprise. They found a way to settle with Kawhi Leonard and the Players Union.
22: Like, how much damage could he have mitigated by just saying to the commissioner, I'm so sorry?
27: Something that was really interesting in this Wachtell report was how much the NBA leaned on the interview he did with ESPN and Ramona Shelburne. And you will see that he is lying repeatedly. And once he does that, lying in public, the NBA now has the ability to fact check, as I did, as I have been doing this whole time.
22: This isn't the first time that this has happened with an owner.
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5: 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Kawhi could ask for everything under the moon, and you could tell that guy to go jump in the lake. 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And if Kawhi needed that to make the deal happen, you're better off going without him. 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That's the tricky part. 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
6: Now, this is year 10 for Mahomes. We won't count the rookie year because he played one game. If you look at Mahomes year 2-7, and then last 2 years, year 8 and 9, I don't think people understand how dramatic the splits are. But in the last 2 years, of the 43 qualified quarterbacks, he's near the bottom. Everything's up. Interception slightly up, passer rating down, efficiency down, way more ad-libbing. Now, is he ad-libbing because he's less coachable now that he's a rock star? Is he ad-libbing because, you know, he doesn't put the film work quite in like he used to? He feels like he's a little more Texas Tech Mahomes. Now, why would that be? 2023, 2024, and 2025, the Chiefs drafted 21 players. Their big hit is Rashee Rice. And that's with a good GM.
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0: Two Pros and a Cup of Joe, Fox Sports Radio. LeVar Arrington, Brady Quinn, Jonas Knox with you here. Coming up a little over 15 minutes from now, we are going to have a discussion about potential retirement for somebody in the National Football League. That'll be yours right here on FSR. But right now it is time for a little something that has taken over the country over the past several weeks. If you listen to this show, you look forward to it every Friday. We spin a wheel, but it's not just any wheel. It's this wheel.
1: Round and round the wheel goes. Where the ball lands, only Ray Ray knows. It's Radio Roulette. And this week, it's Rank'em.
0: I love Rank'em. Yes! Yeah!
2: Woo!
3: Your enthusiasm is always so enthusiastic, and I appreciate you for that.
0: And by the way, everybody, Lorraine is playing hurt, all right? That's a warrior going through it.
3: I'm just
4: man-eater.
3: I'm just a little under the weather, but you know what? Yeah, if I need to blow my nose, just give me a second, okay?
0: All right.
4: What?
3: Okay, first we're going to rank cold symptoms, okay?
5: Yeah.
3: Number one, runny nose.
0: Now, one being the worst.
4: What are we ranking them out of?
3: Yeah, like, you know, like, you know.
4: 1 to 10?
3: Yeah, like we did with the water bottle. No, I'm only doing 4 this time. 4 of each. There's
6: only
3: 4.
6: Okay.
3: Yes,
4: so 1 through 4.
0: 2.
4: Nose. 3?
0: 2.
3: Mm-hmm.
4: 3?
6: I'm going to go.
3: Coop, you got to keep track of what they choose.
6: I'm going to go 4.
3: You can do 4 on that one. Okay. And then Brady was 3.
0: And then
3: three.
0: I'm going 2.
3: Yeah. 2.
0: It's just that because if it's runny, you got to keep wiping it. And then you
3: yesterday
0: start getting...
3: it was like a faucet. Like I literally could not get it to stop. It was the worst. So many tissues. You know when your nose goes raw, like you've been blowing it so hard?
4: It's kind of like when you have one of those poops and it's like a marker. You just keep wiping, but it's just, you know.
6: Ew.
3: How is there still more? Yes, I totally understand. Yeah. All right.
6: Ew.
3: So runny nose.
6: You want to say loose bowels. Come on.
3: My next one was sore throat.
6: Oh, sore throat. That's the worst. I'd say
4: 1
6: to me.
4: Yeah, 1 for us probably.
6: Yeah.
0: I'd go 3 because if you're a professional like me, you use your diaphragm to talk. But again, that's just singing and stuff like that I've done in my past. I don't know about you guys.
4: But all the food you eat and all the swallowing. Jonas.
0: But listen. Just a hot dog. Listen, but I would say the sore throat doesn't last long. That for me, it's usually that's the sign that I'm coming down with something, and then it goes away within a day or two. So I'm going to go 3.
3: All right. And then our next one is a migraine headache.
6: Oh, that's number 1.
4: That's 2.
6: I'm sorry. That takes number 1.
3: Oh, but you already said number 1.
4: You already used 1.
6: I got 1A. 1A.
3: That's your 1A.
6: 1A.
3: All right. I love that.
0: I don't think I've ever had one, so I would go 4.
6: Oof.
3: Oh. Oh, gosh. On my way to work tonight, I get kaleidoscope vision.
4: Insufferable.
3: I don't know if you guys know what that is, but it makes it to where you almost can't see out of your eyes. It's very,
0: really?
3: It's very scary.
6: Yes. Oh, it's bad.
3: Yeah, kaleidoscope vision is
6: bad.
3: Not fun.
0: And is there anything you can do about it?
3: I just have to take a nap. I just close my eyes for like a half an hour.
4: Oh, but that's dangerous for you, depending on where that nap takes place.
0: That is true.
6: Yeah, that's true too. Is that a
3: no!
6: part of the 4?
4: Yeah.
6: Is that slim young fellow part of the 4?
0: Next thing you know.
3: Oh, gosh.
4: Is that the sore throat element? You, what's happening?
0: You wake up and a ghost is having a cigarette next to you.
3: Oh,
0: could be
3: no.
0: a problem.
3: George, stay away. All right. Our final rank'em for the sickness is a horrible cough. Where's that land on there for you?
0: I'm good with that being 1.
6: I'm good with that being 4.
4: Yeah, it's 4. I'm with LeVar on this one.
3: All right. Cough is your least to worry about. Oh, my gosh. I can't. When I get a cough and fit, I am done. Done. Okay.
4: Yeah. I could see how that'd be. Jonas is kind of a weenie, so I could see that. Yeah.
3: You're a weenie, Jonas.
0: Yeah, man. Totally.
3: All right. Now that we're done playing with the cold stuff, we're going to jump over to college football edition of Rank'em.
0: All right.
3: Yeah. That hurt my throat. Anyways. Oh. Okay. So, I don't know much about football, but I got some good ones here. Most intimidating road environment. Okay. First, we got Beaver Stadium, Penn State, the Whiteout games.
4: Ooh.
0: I mean, Those happen off.
4: We're ranking through four again?
3: Yep, four again. Mm-hmm.
6: Oh, stupid.
0: Now, which
4: whiteout
0: game?
4: This is tough because we don't know what's coming after this.
3: Yeah.
4: I'm going to give it a two. I never played there, but I've been there for games, and it's wild. I'm going to say two.
0: Before I pick mine, are we talking about the whiteout on the field or the dorms? Which is
3: On the field.
0: Okay.
4: Jonas also just texted me this. He doesn't want to say it on air, so I'll say it for him. He's also asking, is it a big game? Like
3: when LSU had no one show up?
4: Well, not that. More like Penn State struggling some of those big games.
0: All right, so there's four.
6: New coach.
0: So there's four.
3: There's four, yes.
0: Penn State whiteout, I would say I'll go three.
3: Okay.
6: I'm biased and I'm ignorant. I'm ignorant because I have not been to some of these other places that you're probably going to mention. So I can only go off of what I know. So I'm going to go with number one.
3: Yeah, number one.
6: I'm going to go with number one. Whiteout's number one. That's one of the most difficult environments to play in. And super entertaining and fun.
3: Our next road environment is going to be the swamp in Florida. Known to be hot, humid, and deafening.
6: How many did you say?
3: Four.
4: Four.
6: Again?
3: Yes.
0: Two.
6: I'm going to go four with the swamp.
0: Go two.
4: I'm going to go three with the swamp.
3: Perfect.
4: It doesn't hold that many people, does it?
6: Mm-mm.
4: It was like 60-some?
6: I think 60.
0: Is that it?
6: I didn't want to throw a number out there. But
3: do they have gators in there?
6: No.
3: I would want gators in my swamp. Anyways.
4: I'm seeing the official. Oh, I was way wrong. All right. Record attendance is at, they can get up to 90,000, but official capacity is 88. Okay.
6: Oh, okay. Right. They must have expanded then.
4: Almost 20,000 short of Penn State.
6: All right, go ahead.
3: Next up on our rank'em is going to be Autzen Stadium in Oregon.
4: Four.
0: Yeah.
4: Four.
6: Yeah, I'm going to go three.
3: Okay, and finally...
0: They're all smoking weed in Coos Bay. They don't care about that.
3: It says they have relentless rain, and I video chatted my daughter yesterday, and oh my gosh, it was pouring.
6: I just think that's interesting that you forced Oregon into this lineup because they're not top five. They're not top 10 in environments.
4: They're not top maybe 15.
3: Ouch. Yeah. Okay.
6: But go ahead.
3: Go Ducks, go. And finally for this rank'em is going to be Tiger Stadium.
6: With the Clemson Tigers?
3: Sure.
4: So which one?
0: Well,
6: is it the Missouri Tigers? Which one? Which one is it? Is it the Auburn Tigers? Which one is it?
0: There's a lot of Tigers. LSU.
3: There is. I don't know which ones.
6: Oh, geez. All right, if you say it.
4: They're both nicknamed Tigers. So LSU tends to be more referred to in Baton Rouge as Tiger Stadium. I believe Clemson's technically is Memorial Stadium.
6: Well, if you put them all together... They outrank the other ones by themselves, so I'll place
0: put it
6: them
0: at
6: two.
4: I'll say LSU at one. I'll put LSU at one.
3: Oh, that's so great. Okay, wonderful. Now back to things that I do know. We're going to rank tailgate menu items.
0: All right.
4: Oh, all right.
3: All right. Because, you know, Var, you do your big tailgates
0: Stick City
3: before
0: tailgate,
3: almost every
0: man.
3: Game, right? So you see all sorts of food out there. Oh, gosh. The first... I want to eat.
6: That's a hammer.
3: Give me some of those ribs. First up is ribs. Where do you rank them?
6: One.
0: As a tailgate item?
4: As a tailgate? Before, like, wings?
0: Oh. Ah. Three.
6: Tailgating?
0: I'll go safe with three.
6: Ew.
4: I'm going to say...
6: Enough of you.
4: I'm with Jonas, though. I think... I don't know what else is out there. Like,
0: well, it's a big process. I mean, are they already pre-done?
6: You
0: and
6: cooked
0: you're just
6: them already.
0: Them
6: yeah, you just throw them on the grill when you get there.
0: So then it's like a microwave dinner. Three.
6: It's not like a microwave dinner.
4: I don't know what else is there. Like, what else we got? I got chicken parm on this menu.
6: I hope we go brats. I hope we go like brats.
4: Yeah. Yeah. That's my tailgate. Give me some of that.
3: Yeah.
6: Vodka sauce.
3: Brady, where did you put the barbecue ribs on your rank'em?
4: I'll put them at three.
3: Three. Got it. All right. Next up, we have loaded nachos.
4: Oh, crap. Here's the problem. You're going to put a hot dog on here somewhere, probably.
6: Yep,
4: so now I have to put this at two, where really ribs should probably be at two.
0: Can I ask a question on the nachos?
4: Nachos.
0: Are they layered, or is it the lazy just a pile of chips with everything thrown on?
3: Oh, no, we are layered and delicious.
0: Two.
3: Like
4: one more question,
3: have.
4: Though.
0: Two.
4: One more question.
3: Yes.
4: Is Daddy's guac also on the nachos?
0: Dios mio, papi.
3: Who's Daddy-in?
0: Oh, Daddy's guac? Oh, my goodness.
4: Oh,
0: my God. You want to get your trousers tight. Try on some Daddy's guac.
3: Ooh.
6: Ew.
4: Oh, man.
3: So do they come with Daddy's tamales, too? I would love some tamales. Anyways. Var, where did you rank loaded nachos?
6: 4.
3: You put them on 4. Okay. Next up, we got a fruit platter.
0: Oh, no.
3: Refreshing.
0: Oh, 4.
3: Delicious.
4: 4.
0: Come on.
3: What do you mean?
6: Fruit platter.
4: This is the worst tailgate.
6: Are we talking about fruit? Are we really talking about fruit here?
3: Who doesn't like fruit at a tailgate?
0: At a tailgate?
3: Yes,
4: Who
3: you have.
4: Who does like fruit at a tailgate?
0: Get out of this thing. I swear to God,
6: what?
0: I don't think I've ever seen
6: fruit
0: at a tailgate.
6: I think I'll have a fruit.
0: I've never seen a fruit tray at a tailgate, ever.
6: Don't come to ours.
0: Can I get you a hot dog? No, you got any
4: grapes
0: left?
4: I've also never seen at a tailgate? The non-alcoholic like beer. Like the 0%.
0: Right.
4: I've like, never seen that either.
0: At that
4: I know
0: point,
4: they sell it, but I'm like, what are we doing here?
0: At that point, dude, just go pick up a shift at work. Why are you here?
4: Yeah. Like, shift. I'm not going to try to have a few adult beverages. Just leave. Go to the stadium.
0: Hey, LeVar, this is why you got to bring Lorena to your tailgate, because she needs to see what a tailgate is actually like.
4: Jeez. Yeah, she has no idea.
6: Fruit.
3: Little finger sandwiches. Oh, it sounds great.
0: Hey, can I get you, you want a bratwurst? No, is there any
4: We got fruit cups right over here.
0: Is there any more honeydew?
6: Fruit.
4: We got our ribs. We got our nachos. And, oh, there's a nice fruit basket. Yeah. Come have some of our fruit basket. The hell are we doing? Yeah.
3: Okay, well, we'll finish that
4: off. Oh, look, we made the bananas and the apples look like balls. You know, so cute, our fruit basket. What are we doing? Like, fruit at a tailgate?
3: What if they were in the shape of, like, footballs and stuff, you know? Like,
6: you do know you do sports radio, right? you do know that.
3: Do sports fans not like fruit? I'm very confused.
0: At a tailgate?
3: Why
4: at a tailgate?
3: Not?
0: You're looking to carb and protein up and booze, period.
4: You're looking to reduce your life expectancy,
0: That's
4: right?
0: It.
4: Like, That's you're going to eat awful food, have a few adult beverages.
0: That's it.
4: Catch a buzz and go watch your favorite team.
0: Fruit plate.
6: Fruit.
3: I thought it was a good one. Anyways, all right. Chicken wings.
0: Oh, one. Come
4: There's
0: on.
4: One. All
3: there
4: right.
3: we
4: Thank
3: go.
4: Thank God you have
3: There
4: hot
3: we
4: dogs
3: go.
4: On.
0: Yeah.
6: That's two. Chicken wings is two.
0: What?
6: What?
3: So we're going to make your loaded nachos 3 then, Var. We're going to move those up a bit. All right.
6: Say 2 with nachos? I said 3 with nachos.
3: I think you said four with nachos.
6: Yeah, 4 with nachos.
0: Wow.
6: Yeah,
0: you got fruit over nachos?
3: But the fruit platter I know is number 4 for you. So.
4: Look at you.
6: Yes.
3: So yeah,
6: let's
3: moved.
6: Move. I mean, I wish I could, but that. I'll put fruit platter at 3 since I said nachos at 4, but clearly I would not do that.
4: Well, you could be a little fruity sometimes. You know,
6: Dang!
0: Damn!
3: I love fresh fruit. Anyways, guys, this has been Ray Ray's sick version of the roulette.
0: Hey, good
4: Thanks,
0: job, Ray
4: Ray. Yeah, get some fruit, and yeah, maybe that'll help get some vitamins or something.
6: Fruit.
3: Some potassium.
0: Okay. All right.
4: I was going to say vitamin C.
6: Hey, man.
4: Maybe some oranges, orange juice or something.
0: Man, it's about
3: fresh
0: respect.
3: Squeezed.
4: Okay.
6: All righty. She couldn't do it.
4: Just go to
6: Didn't
4: Ray.
6: Make a- Didn't make it.
0: Sick or not.
6: All right.
0: Sick or not. Well, great job, Lorena.
6: Yeah, good job.
0: Yeah.
6: Good
0: job. It's new frontier for
6: I mean,
0: working sick.
6: We are talking about tailgate food, so when I respect tailgate, and that means I respect the pickup truck that gets me there and it's built to get the job done without making a fuss, and that's the Nissan Frontier. Built for the work week, ready to load you up on the weekends. That's the 2026 Nissan Frontier.
0: It's two pros and a cup of Joe here on Fox Sports Radio. Coming up next, potential retirement in the NFL. We will discuss, and it's yours here on FSR.
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5: 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The 1-2-0. My 4, clear to land.
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7: PCA is the favorite. He is the North Star.
1: And even looking ahead to next season.
4: Yeah, I hate baseball.
1: Sad. I know.
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Coming up top of next hour, a little over 10 minutes from now, we will continue to take a look at what is the Labor Day weekend extravaganza. And apparently some people are actually going to get to be a part of it after all is said and done. That'll be yours here on FSR. 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

0: and as a person.
1: This team stinks. They've been bad for a long time, and man, do they get talked about a lot. What am I missing?
2: New York.
1: Okay.
2: A couple things. The first thing is he's had, it feels like, concussions or multiple or potentially, yet it took the dislocated right ankle to scare him, which is, I don't know, raise an eyebrow at that. I would have thought that the amount of abuse that he takes as a running back, running through people as physical as he is, like the concussion, brain injury, CTE, that stuff would scare him more than an injury like this. But I feel bad to say this to him. Everyone always talks about injuries in the NFL, and they say it's not if, but when. And that's why the union tries to make sure guys are aware of all the different benefits and all the different things they have out there for them. But to hear him say that now, it's like, dang. Like, I don't know how long his shelf life is going to be if that's how he feels, especially after, you know, already suffering somewhat of a major injury.
3: I think that that's pretty the short of it, right? Like, the quick and short of it is, if that's what he's feeling at this point, then that is pretty, you know, I mean, his clock is, I mean, your clock is already ticking anyway, but to think that that's where you're at, that's very concerning. Very concerning, but, I mean, I get it. Does his actions actually show that that's what, you know, what the situation is? That's what I would be curious about. Like, you running around hitting your head off walls and stuff like that. Like, I'm just trying to understand, you know, how did you come to that conclusion? Did you come to that conclusion where you were banging your head off that wall?
1: But this is the one, man.
3: Yeah, now this is the one.
1: Everyone's been telling me, hey, whatever you do, don't hit that wall as you're getting ready to walk out on the field. But this one, that was the problem. And then after I get back from that injury, I'm going to do a backflip and not land it at Fanatics Fest. I feel like there's some contradictions going on there. Don't really make a whole lot of sense. But, yeah, they get talked about a lot, man. And I would say if you were to talk to anybody, by far and away the worst team in that division. Yet, for some reason, they've been in the news a lot this offseason. You know, with John Harbaugh being there, his speech, Jackson Dart, what's up, all that crap that went on. I know it's New York, but come on, man.
2: What's up?
1: Hey, what's up?
2: What's up?
4: What's up?
2: That's just... I'm sorry, Var. I'm sorry one of us did that.
3: Up top. That's up top.
4: No, what's up? We are...
1: Hey, it's Jonas Knox, and if you work in logistics, you know nothing moves without you. 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
8: In college football, an injunction has been granted by a Louisiana judge, paving the way for NCAA and SEC eligibility for more than 40 athletes, including potential LSU transfers Daquan Wright and Xavier Harris. On Thursday, the SEC filed a lawsuit against LSU for attempting to recruit professional athletes to play football. In college football on Thursday night, number 21 Utah crushed Idaho 66-14. 25th-ranked Missouri rolled past Arkansas Pine Bluff 54-14. But it was UMass who had the massive upset over Rutgers, coming out on top 37-21. In baseball, the Dodgers took down the Cardinals at home 3-2 to avoid the sweep, and the Cubs topped the Brewers 2-1. And the FIBA Women's World Cup starts on Friday. USA will be taking on China with tip-off at 8:15 a.m. Eastern Time. I'm Monty Bolaños.
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1: It is Two Pros and a Cup of Joe, Fox Sports Radio. LeVar Arrington, Brady Quinn, Jonas Knox with the air. 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If you are listening on the podcast, we appreciate you doing so. Live, we are going to take you all the way up until the end of this hour, 9 a.m. Eastern Time, 6 o'clock Pacific. We are in the midst of the Labor Day weekend college football extravaganza. 91 games taking place this weekend. And we had a few take place last night, and you know, people really fired up about their first wins of the season. So congratulations to those programs, and congratulations because apparently you know, we might actually get some NFL players who are going to be allowed to partake this weekend, which is still a wild thing to say and a wild thing to see. But this is there's the, do you guys ever just sit back and think about all the crap we've had to talk about this entire past few months? Remember when the World Cup was a real, real discussion, a real discussion? All that's gone. The Masters.
2: Football season.
1: Yeah, football season's here. I feel like we've gone through the grind. The Knicks winning a title, nobody cares about that anymore. Now it's football season, and we're finally here.
2: Let me throw this one out at you guys, because Q was talking about it earlier, and I tend to agree. Like, all joking aside, those kids, they didn't. There was something that took place they were unaware of. They had already made a decision. If the decision to allow those people in particular to be able to play again at the college level, and they had already made decisions that had, they can't not make a decision like, oh, I'm waiting on, you know, legislation. I heard that I might be able to get another year in school. I might have wanted to stay for academic purposes. There's a lot of reasons why your girlfriend could be there. It could be a lot of reasons why you would potentially stay in college. I mean, even if you went to a different college because your coach left. Regardless, the question I want to ask is, when you have a situation like that take place, are you still going to villainize Lane Kiffin as much as you would if this wasn't a legitimate point to be made that these kids should have the opportunity to come back and play that last year? Like, how high do the stakes go up on that?
1: What do you mean? Like, how much? Like, if it's,
2: you know what I mean? Like, because it's going to be a lot of high stakes on LSU regardless, right?
1: Right.
2: Lane Kiffin, the way he came in, da-da-da, all of the things that are said about him. It's going to be high stakes one way or the other. But when you think about the idea of villainizing Lane Kiffin over saying, oh, well, these kids were professionals a couple weeks ago and now they're back playing college again, I think that's a little misleading. That's a little misleading because it's almost being painted in a way, if it's out of context, you're painting a picture as if, like, somebody's breaking the rules in order to be able to have these kids be able to play, when in reality, you know, they should have that opportunity, and they probably should have known earlier to have the ability to make the decision as to whether they want. Now, if they had the decision and they made the decision to leave, they don't make the team, and now they want to try to come back, that's very different. But I think the way in context, if you're not looking at it as, oh, good, that's good that they get another opportunity to play and potentially improve their opportunities at the next level for the next year, versus does it put more pressure on Lane? Does this villainize him even more because it is Lane Kiffin that's associated with it, with a couple of the players? And does this make it more of a win-now season when you have something like this take place?
3: So a couple things here. The first I'd say is, what's interesting about this is you hear a lot of coaches speak out against it. We've heard general managers talk about how crazy it is. You know, Steve Sarkisian took a kid who was in the, I believe, Browns minicamp, who got released, and brought him on. But he said he's against this. So it's a bit odd where we've got some coaches who are talking about both sides of their mouth, some who are just being open and honest that it's just not something that they believe in. And Lane Kiffin, I think, is painting the picture for the guys like you're talking about, LeVar, who have been awarded a fifth year. They want that opportunity before they have to go on and play in the NFL. I mean, ultimately, it's about making money right? Why not take a 1 year guaranteed in what you can make as opposed to the what if of being on an NFL team if you even make it at all? Here is my issue with this, and this is what I think is the crux of the issue, and I brought this up before. If you allow this to happen, what then happens to a guy who decides to leave early? He either, you know, doesn't get drafted or signs with the team, what have you, and then comes back because he doesn't make the team before week one of the NFL season. Is that guy allowed to play then too? Because he's got years of eligibility left. Now, granted, a little different circumstance because he knew that when he made the decision to leave. But there are circumstances that will probably arise from this that challenge whether or not a conference like the SEC or Big Ten for that matter, or even any school, could bar a player if he's got remaining eligibility from coming back to play in college if he doesn't make it at the NFL level. And that's what's at stake right now. So I do think there are some traditionalists of college football who are trying to protect whatever those eligibility rules are. Otherwise, you might call into question everything. Like if you're a true believer in capitalism and free markets, you would say, why is there ever an eligibility cap on a college football player? Because none of this is tied to education anymore.
2: No.
3: Which is when I said this to you guys a week or two ago when we were talking about it. Once you went the 5 for 5, you got away from tying this to getting your degree, getting your education. Because that was the time frame that typically everyone looked at. They said you have a freshman, sophomore, junior year. Then if you got injured, if you didn't play your freshman year, you had that red shirt. There were different qualifications. But now when you do 5 for 5, it's like, well, why stop at 5? Like, it's just an arbitrary number. Like, did we make it 5 because we're like, well, that takes care of the red shirt, that takes care of the medical red shirt, you know, that takes care of some of those other things. Like, there was no educational component at the forefront of why we did it. So now you go back to saying, well, okay, what's the point? Why can't guys play for longer than that? I mean, if they're ultimately employees, if they're really just paid players, and this is a professional sports league or a minor league, how many guys do we know in baseball or other sports go into a minor league system and they're there longer than 4, 5, 6 years? There's plenty of lifers that are waiting for that shot to go up to the big leagues in baseball. So I look at this and say, I mean, again, not like brainstorming a world where what if, you know, college football was the minor league system, the NFL, and all of a sudden we have a guy who comes down to play for a game or two before he goes back up to an NFL team. It sounds wild in theory, or it sounds crazy to even mention because it's so foreign to us. But that's what this is. College football has been a minor league system for the NFL for a long time. And the NFL hasn't had to pay the expense for it. And they've been able to reap all of the benefits of every brand in college football that builds up a player. So their second biggest event of the year, which is the NFL draft, those guys are already household names. Those guys, there's all this optimism and excitement. I mean, if you really think about it, the NFL draft and the optimism that's tied to college players joining an NFL team is what props up franchises that aren't competitive. Literally, like it's a strategy now for some of those teams this season because there's such a good young group of quarterbacks coming out of college that could change the fortune of those franchises. So I know we're talking like big picture stuff and it sounds crazy to even talk about and mention, but if we're talking about in theory, like why wouldn't you be able to go back and play college football for as long as you would want to?
1: There was an LSU official was talking with Yahoo Sports this week, and he said, someone's got to test the system. So it's almost like Lane was like, I'll do it. I got nothing to lose.
0: I'll do it.
1: Hey, my reputation's already soiled. Bear. Yeah, I'll go.
3: But until you have a you know, Congress or a federal bill that goes into place to that point, okay, like how else are we going to create guardrails to the system? How else are we going to create structure to it? You only are going to be able to do it through lawsuits and through the court of law. And as crappy as that sounds, like that's the world we're living in right now. So like Jonas, when you said, hey man, I'm tired of, you know, seeing these court cases and, you know, we've got people who are standing outside of a courthouse in Baton Rouge. Like that's where we're at. I mean, the SEC filed in Alabama. I'm not an attorney, so I have no idea why, you know, they wanted to file there versus, you know, Louisiana, another state, but it feels like this is all building towards eventually Congress stepping in and saying, okay, like let's create a level playing field. everywhere for every player, for every team, for every conference, because otherwise it'll never be fair and it's never going to be equal. And I'm not sure we'll ever get to a point where it is. I mean, like, we look at professional sports franchises. We talk about this all the time. You know, you have a free agent looking to go to one of two places. If one place has a state income tax of 14, 13% and the other place has zero, who do you think has the advantage in the negotiation of the contract? Clearly the team that's doesn't have a state income tax. So like there's already different examples of that. And honestly, in college football, you can make that case now. You know, does Texas have a lot of money? Sure. Do they have even more money when they compare their ability to pay a student athlete because there's no state income tax there? Of course. So I look at what's happening and I understand what LSU and Lane Kiffin are attempting to do. And it will push us to make change that is a precedent that's going to be set moving forward. But I think, you know, we have to be careful about how we go about then impacting these future generations that come through here. Because I do see a world where some agent, some attorney is going to challenge, based on however this sorts itself out, the ability for a guy who leaves after 3 years and is able to go to, you know, the draft or go to, you know, combine, everything else. And if things don't go exactly the way they want, and they get drafted 6th, 7th round, or they get, you know, cut, or they're undrafted free agents, they get cut, he might look at it and say, I have 2 years left. Why wouldn't I go back, go work on my game, go work on my craft, try to improve my ability to sign a better contract as a free agent? Like, even if he already got drafted, if they got cut before camp, go back and say, well, yeah, okay, I can't be drafted again, but I can sign as a free agent 2 years from now. I can be a much better player and maybe have a better chance of sticking with NFL teams.
1: And that would be a better path to get live reps, to get ready for your next potential opportunity in the
3: Without
1: NFL,
3: a doubt.
1: As opposed to, because you're getting paid, as opposed to, you know, XFL. Or
3: CFL, or, XFL, which is a shortened spring league, everything else. Yeah. I mean, you can't replicate what's been built in college football. I mean, look, some of these schools are having a hard time keeping up with it. That's why their deficits are so massive. I mean, it's in part because of all the sports that they're putting out, but also, if you hadn't built these incredible facilities and these renovations, these stadiums and all the money that gets poured into the rosters of the football programs, you'd have more money to actually then be able to pay for the other sports that aren't revenue driving. But that's what it takes in college football to be competitive. You've got to have it all. And so some of these schools are spending massive amounts of money and they aren't bringing in quite as much because their football program's not as successful. But they're just staying afloat, waiting for that moment where somewhere Congress bails them out and they can put a cap on some of the spending that we're doing on these rosters. They can figure out a way of reducing the output that they're putting out there for all the sports and everything else that goes along with it right now.
1: That's crazy, man.
2: It's a pretty deep conversation because there's no – you tell me, I don't see there being any end in sight. Like, the things that are up in the air and up for grabs or up for interpretation and up for debate and up for litigation, there is no ending in sight as it appears to be right now, which, I mean, you'd have to say that's pretty concerning when you're talking about the true essence of what collegiate sports has historically represented. It's like, how do you, and listen, I've been on campus all week. I've been, you know, in and around, and I'm hearing all of the conversations that take place. So academics still are very important. But I feel like now the question becomes, doesn't this begin to redefine and rewrite how we view eligibility, not just in terms of years, but in terms of academically speaking? What does that look like? Do you have to take a full workload? Can you be a college football player and what? Like, not take any college classes at all? I'm sure you have to be some type of a student to be here. I mean,
3: well, let me ask you this, LeVar, what defines that nowadays? Like, do you have to be in a classroom? Because I know a lot of students, I mean, Brendan Sorsby was one in particular I talked to last year at Cincinnati, and He was like, yeah, I'm never in class. So, I mean,
2: he have was, to be in a classroom.
3: Well, he was online, but he might have been doing some other things online while he was online. But
2: and if you're online, you're going to be online. So that's an interesting question itself.
1: You've never heard of DraftKings University? What's wrong with you? Come on. Not familiar with that?
3: He might have been a little preoccupied online.
1: What's that curriculum? Hey, it's Indian Premier League Cricket Day, everybody.
2: Oh, no. That's stupid.
1: And wasn't it Petros? I think Petros was the guy that reported that Matt Leinart, his final year, was taking ballroom dancing. Like he wasn't
3: A little different circumstance, right? He had a fifth year. He came back for his fifth year. He was dealing with an injury, so here's what happens for a fifth year. And I don't know how well known this is. So depending on the university, some will allow you to come back and take a very small schedule of classes in order to just get your undergraduate degree. Some, if you've already graduated, you've got to then apply to come back into the graduate school. And that's not the easiest process. So it's actually more complicated than a lot of people want to make it. And that's why, you know, I'm not sure at what point, you know, I haven't even had this conversation, how it worked out. Cause I don't know, Southern California's, semester system or, you know, whatever it is, trimesters, but usually you have to take enough courses in that fifth year if you are not graduated in order to qualify to be eligible. Because that's one of the things that they've always tried to work against was not having someone be able to just basically be there to play the sport and not actually go to school. So ballroom dancing would have been one of them. There might have been like one or two other classes, but there had to be enough of a curriculum in order for him to actually be considered eligible. Does that make sense?
1: Yeah, I mean, I'm just trying to figure out how we can get you guys back, you know? I mean, if everybody's got eligibility, like, we could dust this whole thing off and get it going.
3: I don't think everyone's got a fifth year. I think that's now, like, looking forward, not back, unfortunately.
1: Hmm. It's going to be great, though, man. Lane Kiffin on full display. You know, Dabo Swinney's going to have a red ass, too. And if they lose and it's one of those guys that's brought
2: back. That's the blame. Oh. You know that is to blame.
3: Talk about or mention the whole thing about Lane Kiffin basically, like, feeding information to Dabo? Did we talk about this?
1: No.
3: So part of the report in the tampering that supposedly went on, part of the report was Lane Kiffin was leaking information to Dabo about Ole Miss tampering with a player. Do you recall this whole situation?
1: Oh, yeah, the linebacker.
3: Yes.
1: Yes.
3: And I guess and this came from some of the reporting in the article that was written, he didn't want to see Ole Miss succeed. And so he was trying to basically put pressure on Ole Miss and distract them even more with a tampering claim, which is how Dabo got that information in the first place. Now, this is all being reported. This is not my opinion or like an inside source. So take that what you will. But I look at it and just think, he is the villain, man. I know he's setting himself up to be that, and that's what maybe he's okay embodying. But when I see Lane Kiffin, I see a villain of college football. And I got to be honest, I don't hate it. I kind of love that for college football.
1: It's entertaining, man.
3: I don't hate it. I think it creates a great storyline. It creates us against the world. And how he's going about doing this is, I don't want to say like a market disruptor is how I'd put it, right? He's disrupting the market, how we look at things. Like he's trying to sign right now a cornerback that got released by the Denver Broncos. His name's escaped me at the moment, but you know, if you think about it from his perspective, like every team would want to do that. I mean, if you have a guy who's able to go up and be good enough to make a team and play, like you're even the smaller percentage of the kids who are able to play college football effectively. And that kid obviously knows how to be a pro because he's been in a pro organization for a period of time. So there's an entirely different manner in which a guy who didn't make it in the NFL would probably conduct himself coming back to college, I would imagine.
1: And it's so much the opposite of what the previous guy at LSU was doing, where there was stuff about, you know, him golfing and whatnot. And Lane Kiffin's completely the opposite way. He's violating rules, forcing issues, forcing conversations, letting stuff play out in the court because he wants to win so bad. If you're an LSU fan, you got to love this. That place
2: you know
1: is going to be
2: wild.
1: Phenomenal?
2: Just hearing you say that, what popped up into my head was, think about all of the coaches that got banned for just recruiting. It's something as light as buying a meal for the guy, buying some burgers or something like that for the group you're with. And Lane Kiffin is getting guys that were pros to come back, and they can't touch him.
1: Jim Tressel's like, son of a bitch.
2: They can't even touch him. Jim Tressel.
1: Some tattoos.
2: Harbaugh, he can't. My boy AP, you can't touch Lane. Katz is out here banned from college coaching for years, like six plus years. And this man is bringing back Katz from the pros, and they can't touch him. So for what it's worth, I'm with Q on this one. It's like, it ain't funny when the rabbits got the gun, but some way, somehow, Lane Kiffin be getting his hands on the gun, don't he?
1: Oh my God.
3: He does.
2: He gets his hands right on it.
1: Well, he knows probably his favorite player stats. 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All right, it's coming up next year. We are going to call our shot this weekend in the world of college football, and it's yours right here on FSR.
2: Why wait till the next segment? You get to call your shot right now. You know why? Because people talk a lot about giving 100%. But here's the thing. You need the right partner beside you to make that happen. And that's where your voice comes in. 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
7: 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Wow! There are some shows you don't want to miss.
1: This is going to be fun.
7: And there are some shows you can't miss.
1: Let's not overreact.
7: This is Covino and Rich.
1: The Clippers lose 5 first-round draft picks, 29, 30, 31, 32, and 33. That sounds huge, right? That's a major blow to your organization, but well-deserved and understood. The Clippers are fined $30 million again. Kind of a drop in the bucket when your owner's worth, what is it, 150-something billion?
18: 156 billion.
1: All right. I think when you have, that many billions, I think...
19: And billions.
1: You lose perspective. When people start using the B word, it really does, like, confuse you.
20: But still a lot of money, right?
1: Yeah, billions.
20: A lot of draft picks. But here's why I get lost, Rich. Real quick, these two things don't sound like it's enough to me. And that's first instinct. Right? This is breaking news. You heard the Kron's sweating over there trying to put this all together.
18: Oh, I'm sorry. We were off by $3 billion. $153 billion is Steve Ballmer's worth.
20: Oh, I mean, God. That's insanity.
18: It's crazy.
20: But he's only suspended for 1 year. You're basically breaking the cardinal rules of the NBA. 1 year, you're banned. That's it. 1 year. Ooh. From NBA and Clipper activities. And here's the other kicker. Kawhi Leonard, who, I mean, you can act like he's playing dumb this whole time. He knows what's going on. And so does Uncle Dennis.
18: No, it's Uncle Dennis's fault.
20: Kawhi Leonard has to pay $700,000 in restitution. Again, a lot of money to us.
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2: Yeah, she got those goodies.
3: She does.
1: It's called The Goodies.
0: Brady was talking about the hornies earlier, which I don't know what that was about.
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1: You remember those shirts, Horny for Zorny?
0: For Jim Zorn.
1: I was in D.C. when that was when that craze, that phenomenon hit.
0: Jim Zorn, baby.
1: Horny for Zorny.
0: It is two pros and a cup of Joe, Fox Sports Radio. LeVar Arrington, Brady Quinn, Jonas Knox with you here. 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You know, we did want to point out and let everybody know that although we did it earlier, it should be a friendly reminder that it is a Football Friday here on the show. It is a Football Friday.
3: Yes, it is.
0: And we need to get everybody fired up because we are going to call our shot here in the world of college football.
1: Come on.
0: We are going to call our shot here on this Football Friday.
2: Which opening do you want for that?
0: And we are going to let it fly here.
3: Here we go. Here we go.
0: See?
2: Did we already play this?
0: We're ready.
4: It's Friday then. It's Saturday, Sunday. What?
5: It's Friday again. Yeah. It's Friday again.
0: Yeah.
5: It's Friday again.
0: Yeah.
5: It's Friday again.
0: Yeah.
5: It's Friday again.
0: Yeah.
5: It's Friday again.

0: It's Friday. Come on. We got football Friday. All right, come on. Let's do it for Eddie. Come on. Let's tighten up. Let's do it for Eddie. Do it for Eddie.
1: Friday night.
0: Football Friday.
1: Let's do it.
0: Woo! Football Friday. Rock 'em, sock 'em. Do it. You can feel it.
1: So it is a Football Friday here on the show. We promised we were going to be calling our shot here on this Football Friday when it came to the world of college football in the midst of the Labor Day extraordinary matchups left and right, 91 games in total and everything going on. So if you guys are ready to call your shot, I'm ready to call my shot when it comes to this weekend in the world of college football. So you want me to go first, try and set the tone for this bad boy, or how you
2: set
1: guys
2: the tone, buddy? Set
1: right,
2: the tone.
0: Be a tone setter.
1: If anybody paid close enough attention to the big conference in college football, which is the Mountain West, you know that last year there was a game that was heavily anticipated. Petros Papadakis was on the call for this game, and it was Hawaii at UNLV. And UNLV knifed Hawaii on a big stage and really gave them that work. And so you come all this way back, all these months later, and you see that Hawaii, coming off a tough loss against Stanford, has got UNLV yet again coming up this weekend, but it's the home opener there in Honolulu, and our friends listening on the Tiki Torch of the Hawaiian Islands, Fox Sports 990, you know what the scene is going to be like there. As we await for the brand new Aloha Stadium, there's momentum building there in Honolulu, and that momentum will carry over with Hawaii getting 3 points against UNLV. Good little
2: bounce back performance. Not again.
1: Good little bounce back performance for the Rainbow Warriors as they, look, it took a little time for them to get it together. Mike Aliotto had a better second half than he did the first start of the game last week at Stanford. I think especially getting 3 points, I'm going to go with Hawaii there. That is the shot I'm going to call here on this first Football Friday of college football.
2: Can I be on a record on the other side of this one? Like, I couldn't want to bet against you more on this particular play. So
1: Jesus.
2: I just want to voice that opinion.
1: Is that your pick? Are you going
2: to
1: go with
2: no,
1: that?
2: No, it's not my pick. Okay. In fact, by the way, on the Quinn Cruiser, as we head to Bloomington, Indiana, during today's show, this is probably going to be a weekly deal now as we travel for Big Noon Kickoff. Mine is actually, it's going to be right there in Bloomington, Indiana, as Indiana takes on North Texas. They're a huge favorite, 40.5-point favorite. And I like North Texas in this one. Now, saying that, it's despite the fact that Eric Morris and their star quarterback last year, Drew Mestemaker, they've moved on. They've all moved to Oklahoma State, and they'll take over there trying to dominate the Big 12. It's Neil Brown, the old head coach at West Virginia. He brings his running back, Jaheim White. He's got a lot of pop to him. As well as a quarterback that has made the rounds, Taven Jackson, who was at UCF most recently, but also at Indiana and Tennessee before that. But very capable player, very capable quarterback. And I'll remind people last year, yes, Indiana ran the table. However, they were trailing Old Dominion to start the season. It was a bit of a slow start. And you've got a new starting quarterback in Josh Hoover. There's a learning curve there. There's a number of new players, too, that are no longer from JMU who don't know the system the Kurt Cincinnati way. So I think it's a huge number, way too big of a number for that opening season game. Kurt Cincinnati wants to play his best football in December and into January, not so much in September. So I think Indiana wins this. But by 40.5 over that number, no. I'm going to take the points in North Texas here.
1: All these lines, by the way, courtesy of DraftKings.
3: DraftKings.
1: Go ahead, Barr. What you got?
3: You know I'm coming to State College, baby. Penn State, home of the Nittany Lions. We're featuring and donning a new day, a new age. We're taking on the Marshall. What are they, the Thundering Herd? They won't be no Thundering Herds here other than the herds that go to the slaughterhouse and the steaks that we be eating after them games. You know what I'm talking about. We didn't use that as one of the tailgate menu items. But steaks at tailgates are good, and we're going to be cooking up the Thundering Herd of Marshall. We're 24.5-point favorites for this game. I would say take it. The over-under is set at 52.5 points. Take it! I'm just telling you, it's going to be some smash-mouth football. It's going to be some old-school, old-style Midwest-type football that's taking place. Coach Campbell makes his debut. Rocco Beck is going to show people why he came here as such a very, very high-impact transfer at the quarterback's position. You know, I was watching him at practice yesterday. He gives me, if Russell Wilson and Drew Brees were kind of put together, he's kind of a little bit built more like Russell Wilson, but kind of moves a lot like Drew Brees. I don't know how that works out, but work that out in your mind if you want to. The kid's release is quick. He can sling the pill. I like the running attack. Our offensive line, our defensive line, they are big. They're physical. You're going to see a style of and a brand of football that probably is reminiscent of times of old. I'm excited about it. It's a big kickoff in State College. I'm taking Penn State, the Nittany Lions, to win the game. A big debut for them. And, yeah, lock that in because they will cover the spread if you put that bet in.
1: There you go. There you go. And again, all those lines are courtesy of our friends at DraftKings. You got the Rainbow Warriors. You got the Mean Green. You got the Nittany Lions. And the wait is over. Football is here. And so is DraftKings. DraftKings is now live in all 50 states. One app, every sport, all 50 states. Right now, use the promo code 2PROS. That's the number 2PROS to claim your special offer at DraftKings. Again, that's promo code 2PROS at DraftKings. The crown is yours. There we go, baby. There we go. All right, so it is 2PROS and a cup of Joe here on Fox Sports Radio.
3: I guess I don't get my imaging for my picks, huh? I'll tell you what.
1: You did.
4: I'm not an up top boy.
2: They played it? Yeah,
4: about.
2: She played it.
3: I didn't hear it.
2: Yeah, she played
4: it.
3: Run it again. Run it again.
2: You were talking.
3: Run it again.
5: Sticks picks.
3: Oh, okay, there we go.
4: I think I hit it the second time you said
3: it. One more time, Lorena, just so I know you and I are on the same page. One more time.
5: Sticks picks.
1: So yeah, there we go. Those are our, we're calling our shots.
3: Y'all
1: here
3: take
1: on
3: that.
1: This Football Friday.
5: Sticks picks.
3: Yes.
1: We have any more, Quinn's wins Woo. You want to offer up? Couple of winners.
2: Yeah. I'll kind of run through them quick. I know, we're up against it a little bit here, but I've going to throw out a number of games. Okay. The first is Notre Dame, my alma mater, laying 20.5 points. It's a neutral site, but as LeVar said earlier, it feels more like a home game for Wisconsin, given that it's at Lambeau Field. Here's the simple way I'll put this. I think Notre Dame knows that because their perception of their schedule is so weak, they're going to have to land a lot of points in this game. Wisconsin and Luke Fickell, they're back up against the wall. This is a program that's underachieved, and they're trying to figure out if they can salvage it by bringing in a bunch of transfers, in particular Colton Joseph at quarterback. He's a true dual-threat guy. He can add a different element to the game. I don't see him being able to do much versus this Notre Dame defense. So lay the 20.5 points. It's a rather big number, but I am okay with that and the Fighting Irish with what they have to prove this season. Next up, as I try to look through all these,
4: ooh,
2: my notes.
3: You bought him some time, Lorena.
2: I was waiting
3: That's
2: on it.
3: What a teammate does,
1: when all
3: baby.
1: Else fails, let Lorena moan. That's fine.
3: Get it done. That's what I'm talking about. Get it done.
2: I thought she usually interjects it between each pick. Is that not the case anymore?
4: Yes, it depends. Right. You know, it's a new
2: okay.
4: season.
2: All right, my bad. My
1: that's
2: bad.
1: Good
2: we can
1: I
2: just
4: can,
2: wait
4: can
2: till
4: make
2: the
4: a
2: end.
4: Nice
2: I know you're.
4: Layered in there if that's what you want.
2: If you could layer it, that'd be fantastic. All right, next up. We've got LSU and Clemson. LSU favored by 10 points in this matchup. There's a lot of change, too, for LSU. A lot of distractions maybe on the outside with the court cases, who's eligible, who's playing, who's not. One thing I can promise you is this will be a high offensive output. But taking on a defense for Clemson that took a step back last year, that's the worst season Dabo Swinney's had since 2010. That being said, LSU, they got some firepower, but Sam Levitt's first time a new offense going against a good defense, a talented defense. I don't know that I see them covering this number. I think this will be a little tighter than people think. I don't think Clemson's falled off to the degree that most people want to make that out to be. Chad Morris takes over also as the offensive coordinator there in Clemson. It's his second stint. that should help out too offensively, where they struggled last year a bit. So give me Clemson taking the 10 points. I think this one's closer than people think. Next up, Apple Cup, Washington State.
4: Wins.
1: Hey, let her moan.
2: Sorry,
1: man.
2: That one surprised
3: yeah.
2: me.
3: Yeah,
2: let her moan. My apologies, Lorena. I didn't let you finish. Next up is the Apple Cup, which one of the better rivalries in college football. This one, though, being played now at the beginning of the season. That being said, Washington is one of the least talked about teams in college football that's not getting enough love. Damon Williams Jr., their quarterback, only quarterback last year in the Big Ten to throw for 3,000, rush for 500. He is electric. He's dynamic. And I know they lost Denzel Boston and Jonah Coleman, but they've been able to replenish a lot of what they lost in the transfer portal. And I just don't have many high expectations for Washington State in this matchup. So I'm laying another big number, 23.5 points in a rivalry game. But I still think Washington's one of the better teams in the Big Ten, better teams in college football.
4: wins.
2: Next up, Ole Miss and Louisville. Ole Miss laying 6.5 points here. I don't want to say a redemption tour, but I think Ole Miss has a lot to prove. In particular, Trinidad Chalba is trying to make a case for him being one of the top quarterbacks in next year's draft class. And I do believe Louisville's a formidable opponent. I don't see this one working out too well for Louisville early in the season. I think Ole Miss is going to be kicking all cylinders. There's going to be no drop-off in their defense. Pete Golding's still there. The biggest question is offensively what they're going to look like. But I think there's too much talent, too much speed. I'm laying the 6.5 points with Ole Miss.
4: Wins.
2: And finally, FSU taking on SMU. SMU at top 20 ranked team. Kevin Jennings, their quarterback, again, a true dual threat. But I liked what I saw from Florida State in week one. This is a sneaky matchup. I think Doak Campbell will be rocking and ready to go. So I'm going to take the 3 points and Florida State in this one to cover the number. I think Florida State might be, again, another team a little better than people are giving them credit, basically because of what the last couple of years have looked like.
4: Wins.
1: That's how you do it, baby. That's how you do it. It's a new frontier.
2: We're
1: going to
2: make up for
1: bar.
2: Some ground. Yeah. 0-2 the last two picks. So we'll see how the next four go.
1: Hey, finishing strong. It is two pros and a cup of Joe here on Fox Sports Radio. LeVar Arrington, Brady Quinn, Jonas Knox of the air. Coming up, we are going to close up shop with another edition of The Leftovers right here on FSR.
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2: Here's the leftovers.
0: All right, Larray, what do we got?
4: All right. Well, I was thinking about doing sporty, but this story absolutely blew my mind.
1: It's sports. Whoa. It's a sport.
5: Uh-oh.
4: I suppose, it gets you active for sure. This only could happen in Los Angeles, though. This story is wild. LA City Council was pitched free sex huts for the homeless community. Yes, they are proposing sexual relief clinics throughout the city. An unidentified public speaker proposed...
0: Bums and bums.
1: No, bro, see... I suggest that this is where people like Jed York.
5: Oh, no. I mean, does everyone have a case of the hornies? Is that what's going on right now?
1: Hey, man, it's the weather.
0: What's in the cardboard box?
1: It's that gravitational pool. No, what's in the box?
0: What's in the cardboard box?
5: Why is there a hole in that cardboard box?
4: Oh, no. Do we need another What's in My Box segment next week? Oh, I think so.
6: What?
4: I told you to listen to that segment.
1: Lorena?
4: I'm sorry. choking on my sex huts over here. The unidentified public speaker proposed that the city council creates a safe and private area for the homeless community to have sex or masturbate with some privacy.
5: Can I ask this question, though? Hold on. Are there a lot of homeless people having sex that's becoming like an eyesore in LA?
4: Yes.
5: Is that what's happening?
4: Yeah, think about it.
5: So they're just banging out in front of everyone.
1: The things these cats be doing on the side of the highway, bruh.
4: My
1: daughter hit me with a, "Daddy! There's a naked man!" And I looked, and he was... Mm-hmm. He was butt naked.
4: I was in Vegas,
1: booty cheeks
4: clenched, and there was a girl playing her record player right on the sidewalk. I was so confused. I was like, did I just see that?
0: No,
4: like, spread eagle, man. I mean,
1: not
4: honestly.
1: Not the record player. Not the record player.
4: No!
1: Oh, no. Dang!
7: Dang!
0: Okay, bye.
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11: 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Some positive news on the fire front this morning. More favorable weather on tap this weekend.

0: The Burnt Creek Fire north of Enterprise, burning since last month, has reached 100% containment. It burned over just 4,000 acres. Crews are going to remain on the scene of that fire to watch for hot spots, while the smoldering may still throw up some smoke. Meanwhile, the Hagen Fire, at last report, is over 61,000 acres, 54% contained. The Paradise Fire, last report, over 9,600 acres and 22% contained. Oregon Department of Forestry said lands in the Northeast District have had their fire danger reduced from extreme to high. That district covers Union, Baker, Wallowa, Umatilla, Malheur, Morrow, and Grand counties. There are some restrictions still in place. Those include open fires, debris burning, and the use of some power tools. While Umatilla forest officials have reduced public use restrictions to Phase B, those restrictions regarding campfires, chainsaws, internal combustion engines, generators, and smoking still do remain in effect with the Phase B regulations. But campfires can be lit in designated campgrounds and recreation sites. Liquefied or bottled gas stoves and heaters are also allowed for cooking and heating. Meanwhile, the Umatilla County Commissioners have decided to waive building permit fees for those who are rebuilding their homes that were destroyed in the Lower Dry Creek Fire. Commissioner John Schaefer said this will make the path to rebuilding a little easier.
1: We're going to try and make them whole by taking those fees off the table for them. We want to make it as easy as possible for them to rebuild and get on with their lives.
0: Schaefer said that most property owners he's talked to do say they intend to rebuild. And you can read more about these stories and get more news coverage by following My Columbia Basin on Facebook, also by downloading the Elkhorn mobile app.
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0: Here's your Wild Horse Resort and Casino weather. This morning, a little chilly. Temperatures in the 40s for some areas. Hermiston today is going to be cloudy in the morning, then should be clearing up by the afternoon. High of 74 this afternoon there. Walla Walla also cloudy this morning with a slight chance of rain, but also clearing up by afternoon. High of 74 there as well. Pendleton, sunny skies today and a high of 71. Check weather anytime at ElkhornMediaGroup.com.
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1: Pablo Torre, journalist, podcaster. Have you received an apology from me?
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0: It's Dan Patrick.
1: We did it. We made it to a Friday. It's hour one. It's a meat Friday. Dylan will run down the menu. The gang's here. Fritzy, yes, four consecutive shows after getting four stitches in his finger. Congratulations. And once again, another round of applause.
10: Emotional.
1: For heroic.
11: One day for each stitch.
1: Come back. Thank you, Todd. Dylan in the back row, Marvin, Paulie, yours truly, the backroom guys as well. 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We've got DP Show gear for the entire family available. Also, right after this show at noon Eastern, 9 Pacific, it'll be Not So Fast with Pabst and Perloff, the all-new show airing weekdays from noon to 1 right here on Peacock and NBC Sports Now. Poll question for today. Now, let's do the menu first here. Dylan, what are we whipping up on this Meat Friday?
12: Well, Dan, it's Labor Day, college football real opening weekend, so I figure we'll do a little kind of tailgate barbecue.
1: Okay.
12: So we got deluxe cheeseburgers.
1: What's that mean?
12: So that's literally just with lettuce and tomato, I think, right, Todd? Todd talked about on the Toddcast how he takes the lettuce and tomato off the burger and makes a free side salad with it.
11: But the burger deluxe, at least at the diners I went to in Brooklyn, that comes with french fries and onion rings. So are we getting that too today? When you get the deluxe beef burger platter, it comes with french fries.
1: Could you continue, Dylan?
12: Yeah, we don't have either of those. But we do have chili dogs as well.
1: Mm-hmm.
12: Smoked brats.
1: Mm-hmm.
12: Potato salad and corn on the cob.
1: Who has it better than we do?
11: Nobody.
1: It is the game of the year so far. UMass over Rutgers last night, 37-21. Rutgers was a 29.5-point favorite. UMass on a 16-game losing streak. UMass gets $1.55 million to play Rutgers, one of the largest losses by paycheck in college football history. Auburn, $1.85 million paid to New Mexico State, and that was the birth of Diego Pavia. Texas A&M, $1.5 million paid to App State. They lost two massive college football brands, and they had the money, and they decided it was a good idea. Somebody did that. Rutgers is going to shell out $1.5 million plus. They had a fireworks display that they were going to, I guess it was win or lose, the fireworks were going to go off at Rutgers, and that's probably a couple of $100,000 that they were going to have a fireworks display in a loss. This wasn't close. UMass, the Minutemen, they lasted a little bit longer than Fritzy does. It was a couple of hours there.
11: Again, I tell you something in confidence is what you do.
1: But UMass, a big winner here. And look, when you see that a program is going to pay another program, and I understand $1.5 million, that can help the entire athletic department at UMass. It's not just about football. That'll help basketball. It'll help the other secondary sports as well. But when you pay that money, you expect to win. You don't expect it to be a close game. If it's a close game, okay, but you're paying for a sacrificial lamb. Rutgers, a 29.5-point favorite. Now, the game of the weekend is still LSU and Clemson, and we saw that LSU, they found a judge in Baton Rouge, of course, who is going to side with them and allowed an injunction. The players who played in the NFL, at least during the preseason, they get to play for LSU this weekend, or at least get to suit up against Clemson. I said that this would come down to the SEC against LSU. That's what this is all about. No other programs, LSU and the SEC. And the SEC is not done with this. They're still going to go after LSU to prevent this from happening. And maybe these two players play this weekend. But for such a big game, this feels like it's whoever loses will be the storyline. Imagine if Lane Kiffin, through all of this, and there's a lot of this, loses this game at home, his debut on Saturday night. You've brought in these two players. The conference is coming after you. An article in Vanity Fair talking about how you were kind of creepy towards sorority girls at Alabama. There's a lot. You leave Ole Miss, middle of the playoffs, to go to LSU. There's a lot riding on this. You are a 10-point favorite. As for Dabo Swinney, Clemson has 14 losses in the last three seasons. And this will be, if he loses to LSU, more of the, has Dabo evolved enough to change with the times? Now, keep in mind, Clemson last year at this time was ranked fourth in the country. They were a popular national title pick by a lot of experts here. If Clemson loses, they're expected to. How much they lose by, then this might be a referendum on Dabo Swinney. Now, everybody keeps telling me he's safe. Everything he's done there, that's great. It's great until we've seen coaches get relieved of their duties or fired after winning a championship. Gene Chizik at Auburn. Thank you, Gene. See ya. This happens. Happens in the NBA, Major League Baseball. Hey, you know, you won a World Series here, but that's a couple of years ago here. Joe Maddon was fired. 100 years, over 100 years you're waiting for a World Series title. Yeah, but I don't know. What have you done for us lately here? It happens. Now, maybe Clemson is loyal to Dabo, and it doesn't matter. He's on scholarship no matter what happens. But if you win 7 games, I think, you know, we start to circle the wagons a little bit. That's where the alumni go, can we move on? What's it cost to move on? Whenever you see this, whenever you see somebody sign a contract, I always go, what's the buyout? With all of them, because it feels like Jimbo Fisher. Although I saw where Jimbo Fisher says he wants to come back and coach. If he comes back and coaches for free, that'd be great. But he's still getting paid an awful lot of money. But I always want to know, what's that buyout? Because eventually we're going to get to what is that buyout for these coaches. I don't care who it is. What's the buyout? It's really rare when you can go, you know what? I'm done with this. It's usually you stay, and then all of a sudden they go, man, we got some nice parting gifts for you. Yes, Marvin.
2: Now, going forward, say if Clemson decides to fire Dabo Swinney.
1: Okay.
2: The next coach, they shouldn't have national championship expectations any longer.
1: No.
2: Okay.
1: Well, they don't have national title expectations.
2: No, I'm just saying just overall.
1: Yeah, I don't think you're bringing somebody in and go, I mean, look at Alabama. Now, maybe you're thinking, hey, we got national title aspirations here. That quickly settled. Now you're just a really good program or a formidable team. It's not like we look at Alabama and go, hey, they're the team to beat. It's been a little while for that. Yeah, Mark.
2: So going forward, if Dabo keeps winning 9 to 10 games, he's all right. But 7's unacceptable, correct?
1: Yes.
2: Okay.
1: And you can't lose to Syracuse at home. Like, there's certain losses where you go, that's going to count as 2. And that counted as maybe 3. Where you're going, oh, my God. Yeah, Paulie.
5: it does feel like a pivot year at Alabama. Kalen DeBoer was 9-4, filling in for Saban that year, taking over for Saban. 5-3 in the conference. Last year, 11-4, much, much better. It didn't feel like a national title team, but it felt in the mix.
1: And that's what you want. You want to be in the conversation. But what's going to happen is when we go to 2014 playoff, now all of a sudden, a team that might have three losses, maybe four, they're going to get into the playoffs. Therefore, that kind of smooths over, disguises that maybe you're not great, but you're good enough to get into the playoffs here. Whereas before, it was two teams, then it was four teams, now we go to 12. You go to 24, you don't have to be a great team to make the playoffs. You're going to have to be a great team to win the national title. But there's certain programs where we go, okay, we just sort of accept that this is who they are now, as opposed to when Saban was there, or even Dabo, you know, back in the day, they were in the conversation. And that's changed dramatically. Yes, Dylan?
12: Yeah, I didn't think in my adult life I would see Alabama enter the season as the 13th ranked team. It just seemed like they were going to be a top five team in perpetuity.
1: Well, that's Saban. I mean, yeah, we all grew up with Saban, and you understand that Saban was always going to have a formidable team. I go back when he met with the boosters, I think in Birmingham, and he said basically, hey, these schools are spending money, and we need to keep up with Texas A&M. And that opened my eyes, like, oh, okay. Saban saw the future, and that future is we're not getting everybody that we need. And we talked to RG3 earlier in the week, and he said, you know, the SEC, they were going to pay you under the table. Well, you don't have to do that now, but do they have that money to be able to keep up with some of these other programs? Dylan, with your Clemson t-shirt on today.
12: I'm rocking the colors, Dan.
1: Okay. Orange is not flattering.
12: It's fattening, actually.
1: It is. Orange is fattening.
12: I don't know if there's data to back that up, but in my own mind, I have some orange shirts, and I always look at them, and I'm like, this doesn't look great.
1: What were you going to say?
12: It's totally changed where it's like there is a long period of time where if you were a top recruit, you went to Alabama just based on pedigree. You're like, I'm going here, probably I have three, four years, going to win a title. Yeah. And now it's truly just the highest bidder, and it's hard to – you can't just be like, do you want to come – probably win a title, or do you want to make $6 million?
1: Yeah, the loyalty is the bottom line, and that's making money. Like, this is a business for everybody now. The players couldn't make it a business before, but now they can. Therefore, when somebody says, why are you going there? Well, because they paid me the most. Okay. It's not, do I have the best chance to win a national championship? It feels like it's how much. And then how good are we going to be? Am I going to play right away? And that'll be commensurate to how much you're going to pay me. You're going to bring in a $5 million quarterback. He's going to play right away. Yes, Marv.
2: In my lifetime, Alabama with Saban was kind of like Miami in the late 90s and early 2000s,
1: yeah,
2: where the backups could have won a national championship for that team because of all the studs that they had backing up. Frank Gore didn't play on the 0-1 team. Willis McGahee, these guys were riding the bench. This is how deep they were. And the same thing, I always go back to Alvin Kamara was like the fifth string running back at Alabama.
1: But this is what's happening with college football. Because of the amount of money that you can spend, these players are bouncing around. You don't have depth. Ohio State and Michigan and Oklahoma and Nebraska, they just gathered all the talent because they were going to keep it away from you. Imagine Oklahoma State having Thurman Thomas, but they also had Barry Sanders. That wouldn't happen now. You would get one or the other, maybe, but that's what's happened with college football. It's about depth and how much depth do you have. And most of these schools, they spent their money on their starting roster. All righty, 877-3DP-SHOW, email address, dp@danpatrick.com, Twitter handle at dpshow. Deion Sanders with a win against Georgia Tech. And they were the better team, but they blocked a field goal. That was one of those games I kept waiting, like, what do you got here for me? Is anybody any good here? And you had a good drive there at the end of the game. Georgia Tech, I kept waiting for Georgia Tech to be good, and it never happened. But for Deion, that's a big win. Big win on the road. And I mentioned this a couple of days ago. Everybody wanted to be part of Colorado football. You had all the pregame shows. You had all the celebrities, the former players. This is when Dion needs you. This not back then. Now he needs you to support the program. But that was a big win last night, a surprising win. Yes, Marvin.
2: And I was also super disappointed because they were playing in Atlanta last night. There's plenty of celebrities that were down in Atlanta that went to Colorado 2 or 3 years ago when Shador and Travis Hunter, and they were rolling.
1: Yeah, where is Usher and everybody else? And
2: where are the Migos?
1: Yeah, where's Beyonce or whoever else maybe would have shown up there? 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We gave you the menu for Meat Friday. We'll dive into the situation at North Carolina, and it's not pretty. But they got a win in the first week. Ross Tucker a little bit later on, but coming up next, Dan Orlovsky. Dan Orlovsky made a headline or two this week when he said if Matthew Stafford wins another Super Bowl, he'll be a top five quarterback of all time. He'll explain. We'll take a break. Just getting started. Back after this, Dan Patrick Show. 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
11: Whoever came up with this bright idea to have a Joe Paterno museum, you should have said, Paterno, N-O, Paterno, a museum for a guy who was disgraced and run out of school and fired because young boys were molested in the football shower? That's the guy you want to have a museum about? Really? Let me guess. His statue will be of him turning the other way. You want to go and yell and say how terrible of a person Jerry Sandusky was, is, whatever you want to say, Joe Paterno was worse. Because when they alerted him and let him know what was going on, he turned the other way. He never called the police. How sick do you have to be to worry about damn football over the welfare of young boys who went to a college campus and this is what happened to them? And the legendary coach from Penn State finds out and doesn't call the police to say what's happened. How dare Penn State try to prop this guy up and try to cleanse his image and act like only football matters? 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
13: I have to give credit to Adam Silver. 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He doesn't want to upset owners. 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He is the worst. I give him credit because I never thought he would do this. It's a bad headline for the NBA. It's a bad headline for him. He's going to come out and say, we couldn't find anything, but here's a fine. Here's $1 million fine. And he comes out 5 first-round picks. Like, I give him a lot of credit for the first showing he's got a spine. I can stand up and everything. And I can shake my fist at you and say, you can't do this in the NBA. I can't believe he did it, and he did it. 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

0: Marvin, why are we playing this?
1: Well, our guest coming up says Matthew Stafford might be a top five quarterback.
0: Of all time.
1: He might be the king of wishful thinking.
0: Oh, okay. And you got your UConn basketball. Is that your Rip Hamilton shirt?
1: It is. Oh, it's all love. Come on, Motor City champs. Motor City Bowl champs.
0: Legendary UConn, Connecticut quarterback. UConn, Connecticut. UConn quarterback. Dan Orlovsky also works part-time for ESPN as well, or doing something like that. How you doing?
2: About 30 seconds ago, I was great. And then Marv took a shot. You called it UConn, Connecticut, part-time. So I'm a little bit in flux right now. No, I'm great. How are you?
0: I'm good. Okay. You did surprise me when you said, now I know you love Stafford and you being a former Lion quarterback and teammate. But give me the rationale that if he wins another Super Bowl, you're going to put him in your top five, which is, you know, it's your opinion. But I'm curious the rationale that you came to that he would be top five all time.
2: Well, a couple of things. One, I said top five to top seven conversation. So I just think he gets into that. Hey, is he in your conversation? You know, Dan, the foreshadowing of if they win the Rams another one this year. And I would to do that, his stats would probably be something similar to what they've been over the course of the past couple of years. That would give him two Super Bowl championships. I don't know how many quarterbacks have won two Super Bowls in their career. I would imagine 10, 15. I don't know what that number is. That would give him two Super Bowl championships. It would give him an MVP. He would be top 10 all time in wins. And he would be top six all time in passing yards and passing touchdowns. I think if you just took that player and got rid of the, you know, the Detroit, and I guess you can't, but like, oh my gosh, he was on the Lions and they stunk. If you just took that accomplished resume, that player would have to be in that conversation along with other quarterbacks. And so I'm not telling everybody he's a lock, but I do think it would get him into that at least conversation, seat at the table type of thing.
0: Okay, but we're looking at Brady, Mahomes, Montana to start, correct?
2: Yeah, sure.
0: Elway?
2: Yeah.
0: Peyton?
2: Yeah. But this would also lend to my point is I hate the fives. Give me your top five. Give me your top 10. Because inevitably you're leaving out, like, we're not going to put Drew Brees in there. We're not going to put Marino in there. I'm sure there's Dan Fouts and Eli's
0: Red
2: and Fillers, Favre, Rodgers. And so, you know, when I have the comment of like top five, top seven conversation, you know, it's not as a literal thing. It's more of like that conversation, like, yo, this guy's one of the great quarterbacks of all time type of thing. So, because if you say, give me your top five, you are leaving somebody out there that absolutely warrants being in your top five. That's where these lists sometimes become very subjective and a little disrespectful.
0: Yeah, I hate the list, but it drives, you know, our business.
2: Sure.
0: You know, I get it. But if I said Matthew Stafford, two Super Bowls and an MVP, Aaron Rodgers.
2: I would have told you 2 years ago, Rodgers. I would have said that. I mean, I grew up playing in the division with him, at least being on the sideline watching him. I'd be like, yo, this dude's freaking unbelievable. One of the great throwers of the football. But I think if Matthew goes and gets another one, he's probably going to be 15, 20 wins shy of him. I think he's going to be right there with yards and touchdowns. And so another Super Bowl trophy. And also, I go back to this is part of the Eli conversation, because when Eli comes up for the Hall of Fame and everyone goes, no, he's not a Hall of Famer because touchdown interception ratio or record, I go, you have to equate the way they accomplished the top of the mountain climb. The journey that Eli went through to get those two rings is different than the journey that another quarterback that was a good player, like, a Brad Johnson, you know. And so Matthew, if you watch that, remember that Super Bowl run, it was clutch. It's one of the clutch Super Bowl runs of all time. You know, if he goes on another clutch Super Bowl run and he knocks off, you know, this is such a hypothetical thinking, but if you beat Josh Allen in the Super Bowl and Josh throws for 400 yards and you beat Mahomes and Burrow on the way, I think that has to provide context to the conversation. So he's probably not going to be in people's argument, but
0: if Mahomes ends his career with this many Super Bowls, will it be a disappointment in some
2: way? Oh, yeah.
0: Yeah.
2: Absolutely. Yeah. Oh, yeah. I mean, because the rocket ship that was when he took off, you know, and the attachment to a head coach that, you know, is in the conversation for one of the great head coaches of all time, an offensive wizard. He had an attachment to a tight end that is in the conversation for one of the greatest of all times. The wide receiver that he was with, Tyreek Hill, in his generations, one of the best players of his generation at that position. Defensive tackle, one of the best players at his position. And so, and an organization that has a reputation for being a high-end organization. So I think if he ends, you know, with, you're always questioning like how it gets to that point, but if it ends with the same amount of Super Bowls now as it, or in the future that it does now, I do think, because I think you expect him to win two more or so. Three more.
0: Andy Reid going to stay around to have the all-time record for wins?
2: I would think so. I would hope so. I don't know how shy he is. I know it's not that much of a journey he's got left, but I would hope so. And, you know, he's always said, I've got this quarterback. I've got this quarterback. So as long as Patrick's healthy and playing like Patrick, it's going to come quicker than it would for others. And I would hope that he's there and Patrick's his quarterback to go and get that done.
0: Talking to Dan Orlovsky, the UConn legend quarterback. You can catch him on NFL Live every weekday at 4 Eastern, as well as appearances on Get Up and First Take. Give me the most confusing team, the one that you're just not quite sure how good, how bad, what they are, who they are.
2: I'd probably tell you the Washington Commanders. I'd go back to the 24 season. That was unbelievable. Jaden Daniels is offensive rookie of the year, and we've got this superstar quarterback. These fourth quarter comebacks, they go to the NFC championship game. Dan Quinn, his energy, the positivity, it's awesome. And the off the field stuff, it was this washing of such negative and just this infusion of fun. And then they didn't do much that offseason. They got very old on defense going into the 25 season. And it was a little bit of some of the result and the I don't want to say the luck that they had, but just the catching all the breaks at the end of those games shadowed what you really were as a team, the fourth down conversions, all that. Then you go to last year and you don't play as well as you should. Your defense is old. Your quarterback gets hurt. The offensive coordinator leaves. And so now, one, you're going into this third and pivotal season. You got a brand new offensive coordinator, David Blau, super young. I'm hoping he's amazing. I don't know a ton about him. I know he's got a pass with Arizona, so there's a little bit of, a Ben Johnson element to him because of Detroit, and there's a Petsing element because Arizona. So what's the offense actually going to be? You lose your left tackle who you just made the highest paid left tackle in football. And all your fans are like, we'll be okay. Those two things can't happen at the same time. It's the third most expensive defense in the NFL. Third, if you asked NFL people, who's the third most expensive defense in the NFL? No one would say Washington. So it's in an unbelievably expensive defense, but a little bit unproven because there's so many. I think there's six or seven new starters on that unit. And so it could go really good if they gel and those high-end paid players play at such a high level and the free agent signings and the draft picks play at such a high level. Or it could be a season of question of, okay, where's this organization headed? And, you know, a second year of maybe some up and down from Jaden Daniels. I'm bullish on them, but I'm just not all in to see how it plays out.
0: More pressure on Josh Allen or Lamar Jackson this year?
2: I always put them in their own category because of the history and the success. But I tell you, Josh Allen, I'm of the belief, I think the roster is better than the public perception. I'll go back to last year when, does Josh Allen have enough to go win it? Absolutely he does. If top five offensive line, top five running back, a great play caller, a head coach that in part got that job probably because of your relationship. I think the pass catching group from tight end and wide receiver is plenty good, plenty good. Two really good tight ends, three good tight ends, two really good pass catchers. They're four or five deep at the wide receiver position, all have different roles. DJ Moore, obviously that addition. I think the defensive line is young and athletic. They've got young and athletic speedsters on the back end that they have to play well. And I think Jim Leonard's a stud. So not to knock anything in Baltimore, Lamar's amazing. Jesse Minter, we think, is going to be great, but probably more pressure on Josh.
0: More likely to get back to the Super Bowl, the Patriots or Seahawks?
2: I think the Patriots, I think the Patriots are probably going to be a better team this year. Maybe not have a as good or better record. We all know the schedule was historically easy last year. That will not be the case this year. Offensive line should be significantly improved. I think they're impossible to match up against man-to-man for most teams. Quarterback is an absolute stud. He's going to play for the next 10 years as a top five quarterback in the NFL. The defense is fantastic. Dan, I went and watched or rewatched the Super Bowl yesterday to start get ready for next Wednesday's game. And one of my takeaways was, holy smokes, that New England defense was good. I mean, obviously Seattle's was great as well. But that was going against a very good offensive unit in Seattle. And that New England defense was fantastic. And so I just think that they're going to be a really good team this year that maybe doesn't have, I don't know what they were, 14-3 last year. Seattle, still very good. I'm of the belief calling plays in the NFL is an unbelievably difficult job. And the Brian Fleury, who's stepping in for Clint Kubiak, has never called plays before in the NFL. Never called plays. We've seen that happen four times with the defending Super Bowl champion over the last, I think, 10 to 12 years. All four times, the offense has dropped at least 15 points in that ranking of 1 through 32, 15 slots. So that's a tall task and big shoes to fill.
0: I'm looking at the odds, and the Rams overwhelming favorites. But I went back and looked at the last 20 teams who had odds similar or better to win the Super Bowl. All 20 did not win the Super Bowl that year.
2: Yeah.
0: How do the Rams not win?
2: I think there's two things. Health, we all know that, right? Like, there's only so many teams that you say, if they're healthy, are they good enough? There are teams that just aren't good enough. If they're healthy, are they good enough? The Rams, if they're healthy, are good enough. Two, the schedule is brutal, and the travel schedule is brutal, just like it was last year. You know, and so how they manage that, I think it's a little bit – I think this season I have said if they're healthy, no one plays them within single digits in a meaningful game. So do I think that there's a hiccup here in week 10 or 11 or 12 where they might just become tired and bored? Thursday Night Football, I don't know what it is. Yeah, maybe. But if they're healthy, I just don't see how anyone can handle this offensive line, the quarterback and play caller together, the different personnel groupings they can play, and this defense is so talented. So do I expect them to maybe try to peak at the right time? I do. I think it's going to be like a little bit like a, you know, elite golfer as they get later into their career, trying to peak in those four majors, a little bit like the NBA where you might manage some guys throughout the season. But I truly don't believe that if they're healthy, anyone is good enough to beat them if they're healthy.
0: Did you ever get run over on the sidelines?
2: I don't think so. I was usually behind the play, though. Like I was often probably 5 or 10 yards behind the play trying to see things that I could share information-wise. I was very rarely on the defensive side, kind of where the ball was going. So I don't think so, but I got a bad memory.
0: But you normally stand by the coach?
2: Different situations, different moments. I've been a part of teams when the coach would call the play into me, and then I would walkie-talkie the play into the quarterback. So I wouldn't want to stand next to the coach that close, probably 10 yards away. I've been in places where the offensive coordinator's in the booth. Standing near the coach wasn't necessarily a constant thing, unless situational, you're 2-minute drive and you're trying to signal stuff in or whatnot.
0: Did you ever change the play that the coach or offensive coordinator gave you to
2: say? Oh, absolutely. Absolutely. Yeah.
0: Really?
2: I mean, I shared. Oh, yeah, yeah. I mean, Dan, you got to remember where I was at times. So, yeah, I mean, that, and, you know, there are times when I would have the play call come in and I just know this play call stinks and have some form of communication with the starting quarterback to be like, oh, you didn't get it. You know, now you got to call your own play. So those were always prior planned things, you know, that's trying to get everybody to, you know, if a play call comes in, I think a lot of times as the quarterback, you can just, you just know if this is a good, now sometimes you think it's a bad play call and it hits, you know? So, but I definitely had moments when play call came in and either did not give a play call and the quarterback, the starter would know what that meant or change the play call. I think I've shared this story with you. I was at a place where the quarterback was a really good player, but non-confrontational. And I don't know the why behind the non-confrontational. And we had this first time play caller, really good football coach, but again, play calling's hard. And he would constantly call plays for the quarterback that he had come from his previous. And the quarterback that we had as our starter didn't like the plays out of certain formations. Hey, I like this play, but I want it out of this formation, especially in crucial moments.
0: Yeah.
2: And, you know, he would just continue to call that play. And finally, I'd go to the coach and be like, you have to stop calling these plays out of these formations. He wants them out of this. And that never changed. And so I would just start changing the play to the one that the quarterback preferred more than the one the coach called.
0: Was it Matt Schaub?
2: It was not Schaub. You got when we was, I was with Schaub, that was with Kubiak. Kubiak, I mean, he can call plays as a corpse. I mean, he was sensational. No coach I've ever been around had a feel calling plays to get quarterbacks in rhythm like him. So it was not Schaub, no.
0: Josh Freeman.
2: Not Freebird, no. But Freebird, Josh was such a talented kid, but sometimes Josh would be all over the place. So,
0: Mike Glennon. Mike Glennon seems not.
2: Nah, Mikey G. not Mikey G. Because we had a shrunk playbook for Mike because he was a rookie then. Good player, though. Good player. Previous to that stop.
0: Great to talk to you.
2: Thank you, boss. You as well.
0: Thanks. That's Dan Orlovsky, UConn, Connecticut quarterback. I wanted to give him the opportunity. You know, it's easy to pile on when, you know, he's going to bring up top five Matthew Stafford. And I'm like, okay, he loves Matthew Stafford. There are a lot of quarterbacks, young quarterbacks in the NFL who idolize Matthew Stafford. Matthew Stafford with his second ring and an MVP, those yards, okay. And once again, it's somebody's opinion. I give my opinion. You don't have to like it. You can criticize it, but it's still my opinion. It's okay. That's the fun part of it. Having an opinion, now backing it up. Play of the day. Up next.

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1: The play. 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Of the day.
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5: Swings, line drive, left center field. That's going to split the outfielders, go to the wall. Edmund comes around to score. Here comes Betts around third. He'll get to the plate. Dodgers win! Dodgers win! Dodgers win!
6: That's courtesy of AM 570 LA Sports, the Dodgers radio network. Dodgers have 8 walk-off wins this season, tied for 5th most in Major League Baseball. That's your play of the day. Can you give me early poll results there, Dylan? And we'll get to some phone calls as well.
7: So we actually haven't settled on one yet, Dan. Would you like to
6: settle on one, please?
7: Yeah, okay. If you're a recruit right now, would you be more inclined to pick a school if guaranteed a title in your tenure there or just the highest bidder? Because obviously, like, Mendoza made a lot of money off of that title win. I think
6: and the Heisman.
7: Yeah.
6: Yeah, but that's rare. Let me take somebody like that out of the equation here. Let's say you're just a defensive back or you're an offensive lineman. How much are you capitalizing? I think everybody, I shouldn't say everybody. I think a majority of these kids look at the money. You're looking at opportunity. Who's the head coach? What's the style? What conference you playing in, national TV. I understand all of those things. I don't know how important the bottom line is of winning. Let's say you win a conference championship. Like, how important is that to how much money am I making? And can I go someplace else to make more money? What is my NFL future? I think we get caught up in the rah-rah. We won a championship, a conference championship. I don't know if they are. The loyalty is different. To what we grew up, what I grew up with. You know, these guys look back fondly and you have the group and they all get together and you have a reunion, and I think that's wonderful. I don't know. Like, these players, I might be there for 1 year and then I can actually have a couple of reunions. Like, Bo Nix could go back and go, I'm going to the Auburn reunion. I'm going to the Oregon reunion. Yes, Dylan?
7: Do you think the title has kind of been cheapened a little bit? Like, And look, I'm not going to throw any slight towards Indiana, but you could argue that we should start counting titles historically in the last, you know, since NIL started. Like, if all that stuff doesn't change, that never happens.
6: I don't know how important it is. So I can't sit here and say one way or another, but it certainly feels like the amount of money you can make and the opportunity to be able to play. And then maybe use that to go and get even more money the following season. By the way, play of the day brought to you by RecTech, RECTEQ. 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Drew in Nashville. Hi, Drew. What do you have for me today?
8: Hey, thanks, Danny. You're making me hungry. Okay. But, I thought you'd appreciate this here. Per your sponsor, ChatGPT, the fine that was levied against Ballmer in accordance with his net worth is the equivalent to an American household that makes $100,000 a year paying a $20 fine.
6: All right. Thank you, Drew. Sounds like a stat of the day, Marvin. Brought to you by Panini America, the official trading cards of the program. James in Virginia. Hi, James.
9: Oh, thank you for taking my call, brother. Happy Friday, DP, Danette. Salute the Commanders, man. Big time all the time, every time. Man,

0: He's in a good mood. In fairness to Orlovsky, he said if Matthew Stafford wins another Super Bowl, he would be in the 5-7 category. So 7, I'm going to give him a little bit of leeway there. Do I think Matthew Stafford would be a top 5 quarterback? No, I don't. But, you know, if we're looking at numbers, you got an MVP, you have 2 Super Bowls and you got an MVP. Now you go into a different category there. But it's his opinion. It's okay. Like, people get apoplectic with this sometimes. I'm going, it's okay. It's all right. Can't believe that you don't like the Grateful Dead. It's okay. I don't. Yes, Dylan.
1: Yeah, I unsurprisingly have gotten crushed for some of those opinions of mine. You know which one I didn't get crushed for? A lot of people backed me up on the U2 thing.
0: I said U2 was at one time the biggest rock band in the world, and you said they were not, and they were.
1: You said the biggest.
0: They were the biggest rock and roll band in the world at one point.
1: But our initial thing was, are they good or not? And I said,
0: They are great.
1: Well, a lot of people agreed with me that they're
0: That's
1: not.
0: Okay.
1: Yeah.
0: That's okay.
1: Everything else people got really mad at me about.
0: I would go see U2 again. I saw them when they had the heart. Like, you could be inside the heart. And then Bono and Edge, you know, they walked around the stage. So there were like 2 stages.
1: Yeah. Edge also. Incredibly overrated guitar player.
0: Wow.
1: Yeah, I'm going in.
0: Yes, Paul.
2: According to Rolling Stone magazine, U2 is the 4th highest grossing rock band on tour of all time.
0: Marvin is in the confessional wearing his Rip Hamilton UConn jersey. We will dive into the mess that is North Carolina football. 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
3: I'm Griffin Beach, and here's the latest news at this hour from ElkhornMediaGroup.com. 3 people have been arrested after a July overdose death from acute fentanyl intoxication of a 3-year-old boy in Walla Walla. Ashley Quidon, Nicholas Beckman, and Richard Mattson are facing charges including first-degree manslaughter and drug offenses. Prosecutors are alleging that Beckman delivered the drugs, and the coroner's office is presuming the child overdosed 8 hours before Quidon called 911. For help. Work is continuing on flood control along Mackay Creek in Pendleton. City Manager Rob Corbett said federal funds mean one of the projects could start next year.
4: The city was able to get funding to replace the bridge on Kirk Avenue.
3: The water tends to bottleneck and back up at that bridge, and Corbett said replacing it will help improve that flow. A major restoration project is also underway up at Jubilee Lake. The project is starting next week to clear brush, repair storm damage, and fix decades of deferred maintenance. It's led by Milton Freewater-based Brent Oliver 541 Foundation, and they're testing new paving methods to rebuild a more durable trail corridor, which they hope will improve outdoor access for everybody. The Imbler School District is celebrating the beginning of their new marching band. Thanks to a grant from the Wild Horse Foundation, which paid for instruments and uniforms, the project was spearheaded by Imbler's music director, Trevor Winder, who said the new band has already started rehearsals and they're expected to perform this winter at local holiday parades. And Washington's Department of Ecology has fined both Amazon and Walmart for selling prohibited cooling products, saying they offered motor vehicle

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0: Here's your Wild Horse Resort and Casino weather. This morning, a little chilly. Temperatures in the 40s for some areas. Hermiston today is going to be cloudy in the morning, then should be clearing up by the afternoon. High of 74 this afternoon there. Walla Walla also cloudy this morning with a slight chance of rain, but also clearing up by afternoon. High of 74 there as well. Pendleton, sunny skies today and a high of 71. Check weather anytime at ElkhornMediaGroup.com.
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1: Pablo Torre, journalist, podcaster. 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
7: If you were on a jury and you didn't know anything about basketball, you didn't know whether the Clippers played in Los Angeles or London, if you got this report,
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7: It's bad, but this is not a death penalty.
0: It's Dan Patrick.
1: It's hour two on this Meat Friday. Gang's all here, ready to go. Fritzy, his fourth consecutive show after life-altering, life-potential. How can I dress this up a little bit? A brush with death. A brush with death, having surgery.
10: I appreciate being understanding to the significance of the situation.
1: Yes, but this is the fourth consecutive day that he's been here with four stitches in his finger. Dylan is here doing double duty. Yes, I said duty, Todd. And he's not only being a Danette, but he's also part of the Meat Friday festivities. He'll give us the menu coming up. Marvin's here with his UConn Huskies jersey, Rip Hamilton. We had Dan Orlovsky, a former UConn Husky legend, who joined us in the first hour of the program, and he defended his take on Matthew Stafford. If he wins another Super Bowl, he thinks could be a top five quarterback of all time. Paulie's here as well. Yours truly in the back room, guys, as well. The menu for Meat Friday. Dylan?
11: We're grilling, Dan. We got cheeseburger deluxes, sans the fries and onion rings, sorry, Todd. Chili dogs, smoked brats, potato salad, and corn on the cob.
1: Who has it better than we do?
12: Nobody.
1: We had football last night, the first big shocker, the first big game. It was UMass upsetting Rutgers 37-21. And you start to look at this, you're 29.5-point underdogs, and you win by 16. So that's 45.5-point miss there. That's one of the biggest in college football history, I believe. And I was curious, William Pop Watson Jr. III had three touchdown passes, and he also completed 80% of his passes. The last time that happened was 2008 at UMass, and your quarterback was the head coach of the Jacksonville Jaguars, Liam Cohen.
13: Stat of the day, stat of the day. Stat of the day, stat of the day. Here comes that what? Stat of the day.
1: Brought to you by Panini America, the official trading cards of the program. Labor Day weekend, NBC and Peacock. You got baseball, Braves, Phillies Sunday, Twins, White Sox, and then Monday. It'll be the Cardinals Giants Labor Day weekend on NBC and Peacock. You can watch us on Peacock, NBC Sports Now. Thank you for joining us. We say good morning to our radio affiliates numbering over 440 cities in America that carry this program. The North Carolina football program got a win in week zero, and now all of a sudden the sky is falling because Mike Lombardi, he is was the former GM of North Carolina football. He resigned, fired, and Bill Belichick's son, Steve, the defensive coordinator, is on leave right now. We're going to have more on this because there's a lot of things, a lot of moving parts, and this has to do with North Carolina football off the field. During his tenure at North Carolina, Mike Lombardi was the subject of several off-the-field headlines, including being ridiculed. Do you remember when he called North Carolina the 33rd NFL team? He also was making an exploratory fundraising trip to Saudi Arabia. And now you have this. We'll have a report from Chapel Hill coming up in about 20 minutes from now. And here we thought the big concern was going to be, can they win enough games for Belichick to come back, that they want him to come back, that he stays engaged with the program. But North Carolina, off the field, a mess. Yes, Dylan.
11: Have we not learned our lesson about the seeking out Saudi funding for different sports stuff at this point?
1: Apparently not.
11: I think that it rarely is clean and squeaky.
1: 5 days of college football, the fun night last night. Colorado got a win. That was surprising. They were 7-point underdogs on the road in Atlanta against Georgia Tech. I kept waiting for something to happen, and it finally did happen in the final couple of minutes there. Touchdown pass for Colorado, and then the blocked field goal to win it for the Buffs. Good for Dion, all right? Because now we're going to find out. Now, I think this is a really pivotal year for him of how long he wants to stay. Had the health issues. He doesn't have his sons playing anymore. You don't have the Heisman winner there. Now we're going to find out, are you able to get some players less coverage? Big noon kickoff not going in there. Game day not going in there. But celebrities not going in there. Now it's like, all right, you can quietly see if you can kind of rise from the ashes and get 7-8 wins. Be bowl eligible. Because it's still Dion, still interesting. He'll draw eyeballs. Yes, Marvin.
2: Watching the game last night, Colorado was running the ball any way they wanted to against Georgia Tech last night.
1: Yeah.
2: I was not expecting that.
1: Yeah, they were the better team. Yeah. Final score was 14-13. But, you're still trying to figure these teams out. That's why when I look at these point spreads, somebody's going to get shocked this weekend. Somebody will. It happens. It feels like week in and week out because – you do have teams that have talent that is competitive and capable. Used to be you had the top 15 programs, top 10 programs. They stockpiled everybody. They didn't care because we may not use them, but you don't get to use them. And you might have three, four, like the U. They'd have three or four, five deep at running back, and all would eventually play in the NFL. That doesn't happen anymore because – these kids are going where they can get paid right away, and they get to play as well. Yes, Dylan.
11: The betting implications for that lack of depth are interesting because you see these massive point spreads, and these second, third string players are going in early in these blowouts where they're far less competent, for lack of a better word, than they maybe used to be. So all of a sudden it's like, this blowout might actually get closer and closer towards the end of the game than it normally would have in the past.
1: Yeah, Paulie.
5: It happened last week. USC, San Jose State. I think the line was 29.5. USC is rolling at half. Then some subs come in. The other team does not sub, and they score a bunch of points in the fourth quarter.
11: Yeah.
1: And there's some interesting matchups. You have Notre Dame and Wisconsin at Lambeau. What happened to Wisconsin? Felt like they always had a running back that was going to go to the NFL and would rush for 1,800 yards, and they would have three or four offensive linemen who would go to the NFL. What happened? Ron Dane, Monty Ball, Joe Thomas up front. It was like, what happened? Like, Wisconsin, it feels like they're the new Nebraska, where Nebraska would be like, we got our running back and we got our great offensive lineman. We're going to play for a national championship. And that doesn't come up anymore. Wisconsin, is it just when Luke Fickell got there, then you go, man, you guys, we would always forget about Wisconsin, and then you go, oh, who's playing in the Big Ten title game? Well, Wisconsin's going to play against Ohio State. And you go, oh, well, they do it every single year. Yeah, Paul.
5: They had that long run with Barry Alvarez. Then Brett Bielema, bunch of Rose Bowls, really nice. Paul Christ, he had some good years. In 2017, Big Ten Wisconsin was 13-1, went to the Orange Bowl. Since then, they've had one 10-win season.
1: Ole Miss and Louisville, this is where your Ole Miss, don't screw it up. Don't get ahead of yourself waiting for LSU to come to town. Florida State, SMU, SMU minus 3 at Florida State, which could be a little bit of fun there. What else did I see? Ball State getting 50.5 at Ohio State, the Ohio State. Tennessee State getting 46.5 at Georgia. I think there's a consensus. We don't like when we have these matchups, but you have to understand for these programs like Ball State or Tennessee State, Texas State, Furman, Missouri State, Abilene Christian, Utah Tech. They need these games. They need to be paid $1 million. They need to have money to supplement their entire athletic department. Yes, they know they're going to get roughed up, but you might have, just like we had last night, one of the bigger upsets in recent memory, because you had a UMass team that hadn't won in a long time. So keep this in mind. 16-game losing streak, 23-game losing streak versus FBS teams, 29.5-point underdog. They win by 16, a 45.5-point miss.

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1: All right, phone calls coming up. 877-3DP show. Operator Tyler is sitting by. He'll take your calls. Go to danpatrick.com. New merchandise. Great stuff. The gambling podcast is up there. We will have the 12:15 podcast. The backroom guys get to have their own podcast. That'll be later on after the show. We also have Not So Fast with Pabst and Perloff. That'll be coming up in 2 hours from now on Peacock. And it's their wrap-up, Monday through Friday, hour-long program. And Todd, the Toddcast is also available at danpatrick.com. So, and I don't know some of the topics that you guys had on the Toddcast. I usually hear from the backroom guys, and it usually starts like this. Did you hear what Todd said on the Toddcast? And I go, no. And then they fill me in on that. Yes.
2: That is the sound of what you, no, like with a concerned voice.
1: Well, I am concerned. And
2: what did he say this time?
1: I had a friend say, I didn't know that you had to be a certain age to listen to your show. And I go, what do you mean? Said, I think there's a disclaimer. You must be at least 18 years of age to listen to the show. Do we have a disclaimer?
2: Not that I'm aware of, but that probably would be best, I think.
1: Well, for on your part of this with the Toddcast, I would say that's a disclaimer. Don't listen with your kids in the car. I would say that. Gambling podcast, I would say the same thing. Gets a little loose in there. Yes, Marvin.
3: So we need like the parental advisory stickers?
1: Yes. Yes. Yeah. Like Two Live Crew, we need that. We need, what was her name? Tipper Gore?
4: Oh, nice.
5: Yes. Yeah.
1: Yeah. Yeah, Paul.
4: The weird thing about the Toddcast is it's all completely true.
1: Yes.
5: Yeah, Todd can't lie, actually.
1: Because people say, is Todd really like that? And I go, yes. And then they'll go, really? And I go, yes. Is Shea and Irving really like that? Yes. Really? Yes. By the way, Bad Larry, if you're a fan of the gambling podcast, resurfaced last night. He was in the neighborhood, reached out, and said to me and Dylan and Big Day Ray, let's go have some beers. So we met up with Bad Larry and had some beers. I thought it was a fun night. I stayed only till 9 o'clock. Dylan and Ray stayed till 11 o'clock.
5: Well, not bad, by the way. 11, that's
1: yes.
5: That's respectable.
1: 11.
5: Larry, 11. Larry actually, we took the train up, and Larry picked us up at the train station. He didn't know how to unlock the car. So I was looking through the window, and I was like pointing at it. I was like, is that button, Larry? He's like, I don't know how this thing works.
1: He was looking for a new audience because he was at a friend of mine, his house. And everybody's heard all of his stories, and you know they're tired of Larry. They're like, you know, hopefully bring in some new friends. So he imported you guys, and he was in his glory. Yeah, Dylan.
5: You at one point I think just finished one of the stories for him of his stories. You're like, Larry, everyone's heard this. I know how it ends.
1: Yeah, I know how all the stories end when I go over to my friend's house.
5: Every single one.
1: Yes, I do. Glenn in South Carolina. Hi, Glenn. What's on your mind today?
6: Hey, Dan. How are you today?
1: Great, great, great.
6: I'm a fanboy. This is going to be the first time in 20 years that I've actually called in, but I've been watching you guys since the beginning.
1: Well, thank you.
6: And I love your show. And I want to give a shout-out to Dylan for the Clemson shirt. I live in about 20 minutes from Clemson.
1: Okay.
6: And a shout out to Marvin for UConn because I was born and raised in Connecticut. And Dan, I just want to tell you how much I appreciate you and your show, what you've done for me and times when I've been in the hospital for months at a clip and be able to watch you on Peacock and my phone. And it's just been a real pleasure. By the way, too, my son got a picture with you when you were in South Carolina, I think, for the Hootie and the Blowfish golf tournament. And he said, Dad, you're going to be so jealous. I got a picture with Dan Patrick.
1: Well, thank you. Thank you, Glenn. I hope you're feeling better. Ben in South Carolina. Hi, Ben.
7: Hi, Dan. Happy Meat Friday.
1: Thank you,
7: Ben. I've been a Spurs fan since I was a kid, so I have a question for you about Kawhi Leonard, also Limerick, of course. But first, a T-shirt idea came to me when Pauly mentioned that Todd gets surgery to meet nurses. You could put that picture, that headshot of him prepped for surgery on a shirt with the inscription, "Where are all the hotties?"
1: Yeah, I think Todd's the only guy who didn't have a problem with Lane Kiffin walking into a bar in Alabama and saying, "Hey, where are all the hotties?
2: Why do we got to blow everything out of proportion like this?"
5: Lane does it at a bar. Todd does it at the doctor's office.
1: I cannot believe that you were flirting with this nurse.
2: I don't know if it was flirting. We were having a nice conversation.
1: No, you told me.
2: I said one questionable thing. I don't know if that's for public consumption.
1: What is it?
2: No, something with my finger. Like I was like, you know, I need like the stitches and all that kind of thing. And I said, I thought I can get my hand wet. So you're telling me for the next 2 weeks, I can't use my right hand? And she's like, you know, what's the big deal? What do you need to use your hand for? And I said, that's a little personal, don't you think? And that got a little, you know, awkward for a second. And that was, you know, that I thought she opened the door for something and I walked through it and I should have not said that line. And I didn't want to make her uncomfortable. I didn't want to get kicked out of the doctor's office where I can't be a patient there anymore. So as I'm saying it, I'm like, I probably shouldn't say this, but I'm like, that's a little personal. And I just let it go. That's what happened.
1: Todd, you can't do that.
2: You can't. It's unprofessional. But it's doctor-patient privilege, even though she was
1: no,
2: at the
1: no,
2: PA.
1: No, no, no, it's not. No, no, it's not doctor-patient
2: privilege. He could have gone to the boss there at the place and said, this patient said this to me, and they could have kicked me out.
1: There are no HIPAA laws with that. Oh, my God.
2: I told him I'm an aspiring wannabe comedian, so if I say something that you're offended by, it should fall under that umbrella of, like, I was just making a joke.
1: No, I've seen this too many times where you think somebody's interested in you, and all they are trying to do is be nice.
2: I could tell by her facial expression. It's like, can we just stick to the figuring out how to, you know, heal your finger?
1: Yes, Paul.
4: Todd likes to talk to women that are in controlled environments and can't leave the area. Like he goes to a toll booth and does 4 minutes.
1: Yeah.
4: They
2: it's
4: can't
2: extremely
4: leave.
2: True. They're stuck there. She works there. Where's she going to go? Lunch break was hours ago.
1: Okay. Once again, yes, Todd is Todd. That when you hear him on the Toddcast, that's who he is. We have to take some things out of the Toddcast. Which might surprise you considering what we leave in on the Toddcast, but that's up to Dylan. Dylan is the therapist, the on-site therapist with Todd, and Dylan's also there with Shay and Irving with the things that he says.
5: Might be doing more harm than good for Todd, I think, but we'll find out. It's early in our therapy.
1: All right, we'll take a break. We'll get an update on the situation with North Carolina football and Bill Belichick's right-hand man gone. His son appears to be in trouble as well. We'll be back with that right after this. College football is back. Great Saturday start with great food. And we thought, all right, here we go. It's time for week one of the college football season. 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
10: What's the vibe like there? Are they fired up for Matt Campbell's debut coming up this weekend?
11: It's a really good dude, man. Gotta say, is a really, really good dude. I'll say, looking at the roster, fellas, it doesn't historically under the Franklin tenure look like a Franklin team. The culture, it's very, very noticeable. Like, James made sure he kept everybody at a safe distance, and I don't blame him. You know, I don't blame him because of the circumstances that were surrounding him during his time here. And he almost had to take on a politician's way of handling things, because you say the wrong thing, you do the wrong thing, you get on the radar. It's Game of Thrones up here, man. Little fingers running around all over the place. Paternos. Little things going on all over the place where people are trying to undermine everything that you do at every stop. So I don't blame James Franklin for evolving into the person that he eventually became, where I think the pressure of dealing with all of this became more than the culture of the team. It was like it got a little weird. With what I'm experiencing now, it's like Campbell is killing people with kindness. And that was...
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13: 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We won't count the rookie year because he played one game. 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Everything's up. Interception slightly up, passer rating down, efficiency down, way more ad-libbing. Now, is he ad-libbing because he's less coachable now that he's a rock star? Is he ad-libbing because, you know, he doesn't put the film work quite in like he used to? 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Their big hit is Rashee Rice. And that's with a good GM.
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0: Got wind of something happening at North Carolina yesterday. In fact, the day before, I was given a heads up that Mike Lombardi, that situation could come to a head and that he would be fired. I know it's semantics, but the appearance is he resigned as the general manager of North Carolina football. You also have Bill Belichick's son, who I think is on administrative leave. I don't know the exact terminology, but Pat Welter and his crew, WRAL-TV in Raleigh, North Carolina, have been doing a great job all over this, and great to talk to you again, Pat. What happened yesterday?
1: Yeah, great to talk to you again, Dan. A lot's happened since we last talked. And yeah, similar to you, you know, I got wind of an investigation of UNC's internal investigation into Michael Lombardi, which has been going on since he was placed on administrative leave on July 27th. And I've been digging around, you know, since that time, and a lot of things I had been hearing, a lot of rumors, but couldn't necessarily report them. And then on Tuesday night, I got a phone call that internal investigators were calling current, former players, parents, staff, you know, investigating this whole thing. And then I was able to get in touch with multiple people that were interviewed by UNC's internal investigators. And I was able to get a window into the questions that were being asked. And when we had that report all ready to go, that ended up being, I was told UNC caught wind of it Wednesday, what we were doing. And then it kind of became a little bit of a race to who was first here. But yesterday we took our findings to UNC, sent them 32 questions to be answered, sent that email at 1:27. We had a 4 p.m. deadline for a response and a follow-up phone call at 3:45 with UNC representatives. And then the answer we ultimately got was Lombardi's resignation at 5 p.m. And then we broke our investigation shortly after that.
0: Okay. Is the investigation still ongoing?
1: Yeah, that's the key piece here. I think the investigation is still ongoing, and UNC's own statement indicated that, and that they are going to take corrective action for whatever they find. And I think that's the key piece here, because what we uncovered in speaking to the people interviewed by UNC's internal investigators is that this investigation, which UNC publicly had said was related to Michael Lombardi, is clearly much bigger than that based on the questions they're being asked. The conversations were beginning with questions about not just Lombardi, but the entire culture at UNC. Questions were then, the conversation there naturally flowed into Lombardi because he has such a huge hand in that culture at UNC. And then investigators were asking questions. And again, these are just questions, not definitive fact, but the questions provide a window into what potentially might be going on. But the questions they are asking were about recruiting staff, female recruiting staff, allegedly having sexual relationships with multiple assistant coaches on UNC staff, as well as at least one player. As far as how that ties to Lombardi, unclear, other than the fact that Lombardi is the general manager, recruiting, and a lot of things follow under him. Literally, the title suggests general manager. Again, that's what we know. We know pushing for those questions with UNC ultimately led to a resignation. You could tie the line there if you want to. We don't know for a fact that it did ultimately lead to it.
0: What about Bill Belichick's son?
1: Yeah, and that was what really caught my eye, too, with the line of questioning, was that point blank, investigators asking multiple people about what have they heard or what do they know about Steve Belichick allegedly using drugs, not just using drugs, but using drugs at UNC's football facilities, as well as questions about whether Belichick, this is Steve Belichick, provided drugs to at least one player.
0: What kind of drugs are we talking about, Pat?
1: There's what I've heard. There's a line of questioning there, but I don't feel comfortable sharing that because the investigator is more asking more open-ended questions. The people being interviewed then provided what they believe to be true. And the investigator then had follow-up questions. How do you know? What type of drug do you think it is? How would you know if he was high? And that was kind of a line of questioning there. But I don't feel comfortable sharing. I'm not able liberty to share that
0: now. Bill Belichick addressed this?
1: So he has a press conference scheduled for Monday. As we all saw, they won the Week 0 game in Ireland. basically the opening of the college football season. And it was a stark contrast to the season opener we had last year versus TCU in Chapel Hill, with all the hype surrounding Bill Belichick's arrival. And we had that one fantastic drive, and then things went downhill from there. This was a much better performance. And Bill Belichick's going to have a chance to respond to all this on Monday, as they're on a bye week this week.
0: Talking to Pat Welter at WRAL in Raleigh. Does it help or hurt that you're in Raleigh, not Chapel Hill, investigating North Carolina?
1: Yeah, I mean, for people on the outside that don't understand the region here, I mean, I know some people fly in and they think it's literally called Raleigh-Durham because our airport's Raleigh-Durham. But this is the triangle, right? We have Raleigh, Durham, and Chapel Hill. And essentially, you have NC State, Duke, and UNC all triangulated about 20 minutes from each other. So you're asking, does it help or does it hurt? I mean, I certainly get a lot of feedback from Chapel Hill fans. And what I always say to people that I want all of our teams to do well. My job covering these public universities and NC State and UNC is to try to tell the story and try to hold people in power accountable and try to provide you a window into what's going on. I mean, I've seen all these headlines recently about sports journalism being dead and insiderdom versus journalism. That was like a big one yesterday. What we are attempting to do is real journalism. Now, if that upsets UNC fans that we're exposing things that they don't want to hear, they have that right. I have no agenda other than trying to give you a how and why into why this has not gone as we expected it to go, with arguably the greatest NFL coach of all time coming to college and having a 4-8 season, which probably doesn't even really describe how much of a disaster last season was. This is a new year, but we are starting it on the foot of an administrative leave for Lombardi, now a resignation from Lombardi, his son, Steve Belichick, on medical leave, and investigators from UNC's own outside law firm asking questions about drug use. So that's where we are at in year two, currently 1-0 through week zero.
0: Can Belichick win his way out of this?
1: Well, I would say, you know, speaking to people at UNC, you know, I had an on-the-record conversation with new athletic director Steve Newmark at ACC meetings in Florida a couple months ago, and myself and Brian Murphy held him to the fire a little bit about Belichick, where this is going in year two. And they want to make this work. I think they thought, at least at that time, you know, give him a little bit of a mulligan for year one. Could he learn from, you know, he was coming from the NFL. College is crazier than it's ever been before. But now when you have issues of this serious of a nature, even if they are just questions, you know, UNC's internal investigation is going to find out. I'm trying to find the proof myself. And what I found out is that UNC's internal investigators are asking the same questions basically that I'm trying to ask. So can he win his way out of this? I don't know ultimately if it will be up to him. You know, the internal investigation is going to find what it finds. And all I can tell you is what's in Belichick's own contract, right? He signed a 5-year deal worth $50 million. He's the highest paid state employee in the state of North Carolina. His contract stipulates, I'm going to read from it here, that he's required to promote an atmosphere of compliance in the program. That's a direct quote. It also says he's responsible for the conduct of his assistant coaches and other program employees, and that he also must report knowledge of the illegal use, sale, or possession of drugs, or the possibility of sexual harassment. That's directly in the contract there. What UNC's investigators find could ultimately lead to some sort of, you know, reconciliation there. I only know what I know. So we're going to find out. Again, this investigation is ongoing and clearly bigger than we were originally told.
0: Have fun on Monday at that press conference, Pat. That'll be really a cheery. Now, does he say that he? I'm on to East Tennessee State. I don't want to talk about anything.
1: I mean, you know, I remember going in after we broke the report about the divided locker room last year, and I got the first question there. And I was after the loss to Clemson. They lose to Clemson. Then we break the report. And then after a bye week, we finally get to ask him questions. And, yeah, I was prepared for that. And you just kind of have to be ready to have a follow-up because, yeah, I mean, he's going to try to walk the line. It's the internal investigation. It's ongoing. We can't comment any further.
0: Yep.
1: But I think at this point, again, this is a public university. Like, this isn't just an NFL team where you could say we're on to Cincinnati. Like, you are quite literally, there's taxpayer dollars here. There's fan dollars being poured into NIL. This is bigger than Bill Belichick. I mean, this is a university that people are really proud, have a lot of passion about, that the people that brought him here did so, I believe, in good faith, thinking that they were going to hire a lot of responsibility to. Like, one of the quotes I got from a staff member on the UNC staff was that the downfall of this whole thing is who Bill listens to.
0: Yeah.
1: And I would tell you, through up to this point, that has been Mike Lombardi and Jordan Hudson. Now, Mike Lombardi now resigned. Jordan Hudson, I haven't seen her in a while. Best of my knowledge, she wasn't in Ireland. So I don't know what's going on there. So maybe with them both out of the picture, maybe things can be better. But also, there's a lot of ghosts here from last season haunting them. And I will tell you that I do think the program was on a better track this season, as we saw week zero. Like, I believe some of the things Belichick has said publicly, some of the things the players have said publicly. I've been told privately that he's pulled back in some, like, the unnecessary dogmatic, my way or the highway NFL practices last season, and that players generally do like Bill Belichick. Mm. I've also been told some of the reason they like Bill Belichick is because he lets them do what they want. And we've seen how that can go south as well, as we've also reported multiple driving infractions, multiple reckless speeding infractions by star players, players parking in handicapped spots all over campus. I mean, we've been all over this from the beginning. And again, it's not trying to out to get anybody. It's just trying, you know, it's trying to hold the people in power accountable.
0: Good luck, Pat. Thanks for joining us.
1: Thanks, Dan.
0: Pat Welter, WRAL-TV sports anchor, Raleigh, North Carolina. Yeah, I was given some details. In fact, I texted the Danettes and I said, not good stuff going to come out. And not everything's come out that I was told. So in fairness to the investigation and the people actually on the ground there, I'll wait till that comes out. Or wait till there's somebody else who can tell me about this. But, you know, for a guy who was a stickler with being buttoned up, controlling everything with the Patriots, to allowing this to happen. Wow. I put the over-under at 2.5 years at North Carolina, and I took the under. Maybe he can win his way out of this. You still got your son. Like that. Still gray area there with drugs. Mike Lombardi, the GM, is gone. Wow. Sean in Daytona Beach. Hi, Sean. What do you have for me today?
2: Dan, happy Meat Friday. Thanks for calling me back. Great conversation with Pat Weller, and that's exactly why I'm calling. All credit to the best booker in the biz, T-O-double-D, both Pat today and Pablo Torre yesterday. That is investigative journalism. Dan, as the founder of a sportscasting school on one of the best media colleges in the country, I just want to say thanks to you for having those guys on. We're living in an age where networks carry water for teams and for leagues just for access.
0: Yep.
2: And to have these guys on that do true journalism, thank you. It's like Edward R. Murrow. Thanks.
0: Well, thank you, Sean. Look, I came in this way, I'll go out this way. I still believe in it. I still believe in covering it the right way. I'm not beholden to any leagues, any teams, any commissioners, anybody. And I don't want to be. I understand when you are in bed with these leagues, the amount of money, and I understand it. I don't like it. Even when, you know, the NFL bought a portion of ESPN, I said, Maybe everything's on the up and up, but maybe it's not. And that's where I want to see these networks. If you're in bed with somebody, let me see you go after them. Let me see you cover them. And that was my big takeaway a while ago when I got into a back and forth with an investigative reporter at ESPN. Let me know when you go after the big boys here. You can go after the Players Association. Let me know when you go after the league and the commissioner. Then you can talk to me about journalism. But Pablo Torre was one person going after one of the richest men in the world the richest owner in the world, the NBA, and he survived. And all credit to him. Because it's not easy when you're out on an island and all of a sudden you're, you know, the other side is going to be saying things about you. And he hung in there. And he's not done. That's the scary part. Because if I'm Steve Ballmer, I have to put my arrogance to the side. You're probably not scolded. You're probably not told no. But in this situation, read the room. And if you're innocent, come on the show. We invited him. Come on the show. Tell me. Now, don't tell me what you told ESPN, because ESPN really looks bad when you have him give you information and then all of a sudden you refute everything that Pablo Torre told you about. But Steve Ballmer needs to understand, and I'm sure he does. Those, you know, people around you tell you all the things you want to hear. And sometimes they don't tell you the truth, because maybe you don't want to hear the truth. We'll take a break. More phone calls coming up after this. The wait is over. 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

0: 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It's changed his life. It's Dude Wipes. 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Dude Wipes, best clean pants down. Paulie, you said that Todd was, it seems like he's working on an excuse for something wrong with his body.
1: Well, I know he's had this finger situation for a while now, but there is something going on with the eye. I think it's, and I'm not sure what's going on, but Todd seems in distress.
2: Yeah, I had a blood, what is it called? Broken blood vessel or whatever in my eye. So it's been red for a couple of weeks. And now that it's starting to get better, the last couple of days, there's like a stinging, burning gunk kind of sensation. So I put artificial, artificial tears in there. But Paul, who has obviously had his share of eye experiences,
0: trip in Vegas,
2: tend to care for 5 seconds.
0: I... Yes, trip.
3: Always good to speak with y'all. A quick congratulations to Lucas in Scotland. Good job. Now, today's call, since today is September 4th, I had a sports history moment. So Jim Abbott, in 9/4/93, threw a no-hitter, which is almost impossible. However, I have a hypothetical for you. If Marvin played MLB baseball and was able to throw a no-hitter, I got three comparisons. Jim was born without a right hand. Marvin was born with small hands that never. But would Marvin be able to wear a glove, or would they allow him to put duct tape on his wrist to keep his glove on? Y'all have a good weekend.
0: Wow. Yeah. Felt a little mean-spirited there, Marvin.
4: Now I see what Fritzy goes through every day.
0: Yes. Aaron in Fort Wayne. Hi, Aaron. What do you have for me today?
5: Hey, Dan. Happy Meat Friday. Thanks for taking my call. Was listening to the podcast yesterday, and I worked in a couple of diners in the city, and I got to say, Todd, the move to order the deluxe and get the Thousand Island dressing, that is one of the most irritating things to waiters everywhere. You're a big shot, Todd. If you desire a side salad, order yourself one, you know, and eat the burger with the lettuce and tomato on it like God intended, you know.
0: God intended?
1: Yes. He did.
0: Okay. Was that on the seventh day when he rested and said, hey, if you're having a hamburger, make sure you have lettuce and tomato on it? Yes, Todd.
2: First of all, it was my cheap friend. They shouldn't call him that because I'm a little cheap, too. My friend Jason came up with that idea. Secondly, there's no extra work for the waiter. I don't ask them to bring a separate plate or anything. It comes. I take the lettuce and tomato off the burger. The only thing I ask for is a little cup of Thousand Island dressing and make a mini salad out of it on the side.
0: Benjamin in South Carolina. Hi, Ben. What do you have for me?
6: Hey, DP.
0: Hey.
6: First time, long time, 5'11", and an Eddie Lacy-like 250.
0: Eddie Lacy?
6: Got a potential poll question for you.
0: All right.
6: So I heard, I think it was on the Gambling Podcast, you talked about something called the baby bird. Does that ring a bell?
0: The baby bird. Do you remember that, Dylan?
6: It was in regards to the Penn State fraternity activities, and you brought up the baby bird that you did in your frat.
0: Oh, that's where we took an egg, and you would crack the egg, and then it would go into the first pledge's mouth, and then that pledge had to put it in the next pledge's mouth, and then it went all the way down to the last pledge. That pledge had to swallow the egg. Yeah. Baby bird. Yeah.
6: Yeah. So I'm with Dylan on that one. I think if it was up to me, I'd rather bag cocaine than do that.
0: I didn't have an either or there. It was tough, you know, with the silly pledge stuff, and I was a junior. I had transferred in, to the University of Dayton. So I had punks, you know, who were sophomores. They needed me to buy beer for them. Meanwhile, they're out there making me eat pledge.

0: play sports, I'll meet people, and I'll be able to play against some fun competition. That was it. Yes, Marvin.
1: But the way you played sports, you weren't making any friends.
0: I did not make friends. I was out there to win. Yeah, not good. We won, but I wasn't making any friends. Yes, Marvin.
1: Your friend that I met at the draft that you played college ball with,
0: yeah.
1: I was like, man, my boss was a real bleep, bleep, bleep. I just had curse words for you afterwards. Like, man, you were just not nice out there.
0: I said, you know, to Jeff, I said, you can tell Marvin, tell him the truth. He did. He gave you the good and the bad and the ugly. And I said, yeah, no, guilty as charged. Guilty as charged. I talked to Jim Paxson like a couple of weeks ago, former Dayton great, played for Portland and the Celtics. And I apologized to him. I hadn't talked to Paxson in 30 years. And I apologized to him for being such a jerk. I also brought up that I think he stole my girlfriend for a night. He did acknowledge that he might have. I said, it's okay. I'm good with it.
1: Are you?
0: It's a better story, you know. I confronted him. I slapped the floor and I said, all right, I'm going to guard you here. Final hour in the way. Ross Tucker's going to join us. 2 hours in the books. One more to go in this Meat Friday. Back after this. 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
2: I'm Griffin Beach, and here's the latest news this morning from ElkhornMediaGroup.com. Some positive news on the fire front this morning. More favorable weather on tap this weekend. The Burnt Creek Fire north of Enterprise, burning since last month, has reached 100% containment. It burned over just 4,000 acres. Crews are going to remain on the scene of that fire to watch for hot spots, while the smoldering may still throw up some smoke. Meanwhile, the Hagen Fire, at last report, is over 61,000 acres, 54% contained. The Paradise Fire, last report, over 9,600 acres and 22% contained. Oregon Department of Forestry said lands in the Northeast District have had their fire danger reduced from extreme to high. That district covers Union, Baker, Wallowa, Umatilla, Malheur, Morrow, and Grand counties. There are some restrictions still in place. Those include open fires, debris burning, and the use of some power tools. While Umatilla forest officials have reduced public use restrictions to Phase B, those restrictions regarding campfires, chainsaws, internal combustion engines, generators, and smoking still do remain in effect with the Phase B regulations. But campfires can be lit in designated campgrounds and recreation sites. Liquefied or bottled gas stoves and heaters are also allowed for cooking and heating. Meanwhile, the Umatilla County Commissioners have decided to waive building permit fees for those who are rebuilding their homes that were destroyed in the Lower Dry Creek fire. Commissioner John Schaefer said this will make the path to rebuilding a little easier.
3: We're going to try and make them whole by taking those fees off the table for them. We want to make it as easy as possible for them to rebuild and get on with their lives.
2: Schaefer said that most property owners he's talked to do say they intend to rebuild. And you can read more about these stories and get more news coverage by following My Columbia Basin on Facebook, also by downloading the Elkhorn mobile app.
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7: Here's your Wild Horse Resort and Casino weather. This morning, a little chilly. Temperatures in the 40s for some areas. Hermiston today is going to be cloudy in the morning, then should be clearing up by the afternoon. High of 74 this afternoon there. Walla Walla also cloudy this morning with a slight chance of rain, but also clearing up by afternoon. High of 74 there as well. Pendleton, sunny skies today and a high of 71. Check weather anytime at ElkhornMediaGroup.com.
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1: Pablo Torre, journalist, podcaster. 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
1: Final hour of the week and final hour on this Meat Friday. Paulie is prepping for Not So Fast, the show that follows this with Andrew McLovin Perloff. You can watch that on Peacock at noon Eastern. So Big Day Ray, who's also producer for the Gambling Podcast, he is sitting in Paulie's chair. Todd is here. So is Dylan, Marvin, and yours truly in the back room, guys. Meat Friday, Dylan doing double duty as a Danette and part of the kitchen help here of whipping up some goodies on the tray, the Rec-Tac grills.
10: Yeah, some tasty treats, Dan. We got a cheeseburger deluxe, no onion ring or french fry.
1: Mm-hmm.
10: Chili dogs, your favorite.
1: Mm-hmm.
10: Smoked brats.
1: Mm-hmm.
10: Potato salad, not your favorite,
1: mm-hmm.
10: and corn on the cob.
1: Who has it better than we do?
11: Nobody.
1: This just in, Ray just gave it to me. Kathy Engelbert will retire as WNBA commissioner at the end of the 2026 season. She spent 7 years there, this according to ESPN. Multiple high-ranking team sources had recently told ESPN they believe the 2026 season would likely be Engelbert's last, and Engelbert has ushered the WNBA into what she called hyper-growth mode, transforming the league into a significantly more prominent sports and entertainment property. Her leadership had come into question over the past year. Okay. I'm not surprised at all, and speaking to somebody off the record after what happened at Lake Tahoe when we waited for her for an interview, and I was told at the time, and I can say it now, but I was told at the time she won't be around much longer. Yeah, she was at the helm for a lot of great things there. She was at the helm for some things that were to the detriment of the league. She was at the helm and when Caitlin Clark fell into her lap. I just hope we don't look back 15 years from now and say, man, did they not take advantage of a golden opportunity? We got caught up in all of this ancillary stuff. And there's a lot of people who make their living by bringing up the ancillary stuff. I challenge them, if you truly care about the WNBA, let me know when you talk about the actual WNBA. The players, the games, that's growth. That's when you're talking about you want the league to succeed. Instead of, this is low-hanging fruit, and I can talk about this for a long time. And I think that that's what's happened here, that you have a certain group of people who have grabbed the league and they have used it for their advantage, not the league's. But that's where whoever is taking over for Kathy Engelbert, they need to grab that back, and we need to continue to grow the game. We need to continue to understand just how good these players are. It's not a one-person league, but that one person is really, really, really important. And I think protecting everybody is important, but I think keeping a closer eye on Caitlin Clark, if I'm running the league, if I'm the commissioner, I'm going to do that. I don't need to be overt in that. But I also need to watch and understand. If I was going to keep an eye on Steph Curry, I don't have to tell anybody I'm keeping an eye. I just want to make sure that he's officiated the same way as everybody else. Because I'm shocked that NBA players haven't roughed up Steph Curry throughout his career. Because he's slight. He is unbelievable at if he gets his shot, he's going to make his shot. So Caitlin Clark modeled her game after, well, one of the people she modeled her game after was Steph Curry. But, you know, we're allowed to rough up Caitlin Clark far more than players rough up Steph Curry. But they're both meal tickets. I mean, when Steph Curry's playing at a high level, we're watching. But nothing compares to the eyeballs if somebody else is playing to when Caitlin Clark is playing. You got to make sure that you're aware of special rules for special players. And I remember talking to a former league official who said that. You know, there are certain players who earn that right. David Stern, the former NBA commissioner, talked about that. Certain players have earned a certain right. That doesn't mean I'm going to give you calls. I'm not going to make phantom calls. I'm not going to punish somebody else. But we've allowed for the physicality in the WNBA to go where I'm shocked that they're allowing it to go. Interaction with officials. It's combative out there. I like competitive, but they've allowed this to get out of hand. And we saw this coming because I've been talking about it. The WNBA is more physical than the NBA. They allow you to be more physical. And I think Kathy did a poor job in the moment and was never available. You know, forget what, you know, I pointed it out because I really wanted to allow her to explain what's going on. And we were told yes. And so when I wait 2 hours, when I promise the audience she's going to come on the show, you know, there's certain respect that has to be on both ends of this. You know, if she came over to me in Tahoe and said, look, it's not the right time. I apologize. I'll make it up to you. I never would have said that publicly. But when you know, keep me and my crew for 2 hours, we're waiting for you. Then we get a message that says PR has said that she shouldn't do this. And then she goes and hits, you know, golf balls out of a bunker and she's 100 feet away from our set and doesn't walk over and say, hey, I'm sorry about that. Show respect. You want respect, show respect. And you lost respect in that moment. And I was like, how can she not just walk over here? I'm not going over to you. You needed to come over to me. But her retirement, I think that this will be an interesting 30 for 30. Marvin said that, what role do I get? Do I get a cameo in the 30 for 30 on Kathy Engelbert in the WNBA, Marv?
2: They definitely come up to Milford and have a sit down
1: with you. Oh, you do? You think so? They come to the man cave.
2: Or if they don't come down and sit with you, they show the clip from the show.
1: Yeah, I would not want to be part of that. I was just disappointed because I've followed this. I followed women's basketball. I mean, I go back, I think I brought this up, when Immaculata won the national title. I think Marianne Stanley was, you know, the star. Lucy Harris, Annie Donovan. I mean, I can run down the list because it is important. And to see the growth and see greatness, you know, Taurasi and Sue Bird and Cooper and, you know, Cheryl Mill, you know, all of that. That's what bothered me probably more than anything is I'm not somebody who's going to take these salacious details or things off the court and run with them. I'm just not going to do that. I won't do that. I want to celebrate the game. And, you know, she disappointed. I was really disappointed in her. You know, Roger Goodell doesn't want to come on the show. He doesn't say, I'll come on the show, and then 2 hours later say, PR told me not to. So I respect he doesn't want to come on the show. He may not like my line of questioning. He may not like me. Who knows? It's okay. But if you tell me you're coming on, then put on your big boy pants and sit in the chair and let me ask you questions. That's all. And when she didn't do that, I was disappointed, really. I was surprised, probably, because this was the opportunity. You're going to actually sit down with somebody who celebrates the game. And yes, would I ask tough questions? Yes. But these are questions that your PR department is going to ask you to prep you for this. So a long-winded way of saying Kathy Engelbert, according to the mothership, will step down at the end of the year as the WNBA commissioner. Yes, Marvin?
2: If you're the new commissioner after Kathy Engelbert retires, what's your first order of business?
1: Come on this show. I don't know. It'd be great, but look, I'm fortunate that I've had relationships with commissioners, and I've gone back and forth with them. There have been tough questions. There have been some awkward moments, certainly with David Stern. But you know what? They don't have to like me, but I hope you respect me, because my job is to get something out of them, not for me, for the audience. And I didn't get that opportunity with Kathy Engelbert. Yes, Ray.
5: What type of characteristics should the WNBA be hoping for in the new commissioner? No nonsense, marketing?
1: Somebody's got to be available. Adam Silver's available. Adam Silver has dealt with far, you know, crazier, more serious topics than the WNBA has. But you got to be out there and put these things to rest. If you just let them simmer, then they metastasize, and that's the problem. But, you know, Rob Manfred, he knows. I talked to him during the steroid era. Bud Selig went through all of that. Pete Rose gambling. You know, David Stern, everything that we went through. Adam Silver, Rob Manfred, you know, you just. And look, the commissioner of the NFL doesn't owe me anything. And we joke about it. You know, probably not going to happen.
9: The commissioner respectfully declines.
1: I know. He's always busy traveling and respectfully declined. It's okay. If anything, I take it as a badge. You know, I'm proud that, you know, you don't want to come on? Great. It's okay. But the other ones I have a relationship with, they know that I'll ask these certain questions. And that's what I was hoping for with Kathy Engelbert. I thought that I would be helping her. I truly did. I thought, you know what? Here is a fair platform. And I'm going to give you the opportunity to explain some of these things. And that never happened. So I'll stop my boo-hoo moment, but good luck in retirement. Yes, Marvin.
2: But we always got Olivia Miles. See, we're the national show that talks actual WNBA players.
1: We had Caitlin Clark on
2: years
1: her
2: ago.
1: First national interview. But that's because if you watch the sport, then you might go, oh, wow, that's different. This was early, you know, in I think her sophomore or maybe junior year, but we had her on. But, you know, most people aren't watching the game. They're watching for the other stuff that's going on. And that's unfortunate. You know, really is. Stat of the day brought to you by Panini America, the official trading cards of the Dan Patrick Show. NFL season, we're 5 days away, and it starts on Wednesday. It's the Patriots and the Seahawks. Everybody's caught up in the Rams and the Niners playing in Australia. Wednesday is when the NFL season gets underway with the Patriots and the Seahawks. I have somebody who is affiliated with the Patriots who told me yesterday, hey, I know you think the Patriots don't make the playoffs, I think you're going to be really wrong. And I said, it's okay. It's just my opinion. I said, you might be more invested in the Patriots than I am. I'm just telling you, I thought they cashed in on a really easy schedule. I didn't think they were a great team when they got to the Super Bowl at all. You know, they lucked out with Denver. I thought they were a good team. I thought they were taking a step. Look, they got to the Super Bowl, but I was told yesterday, you're going to be surprised how good the Patriots are. And he said, specifically, he said that defense will be a top five defense in the NFL. And I said, okay. And you got A.J. Brown. Okay, that's good for Drake May. That's an upgrade. But I said, all right, let's see. No, I don't have anything invested in, you know, like, oh, my God, the Patriots lost. Seattle won. I didn't care. I just, you know, I'm neutral with all of this. I don't root for anybody. Just give me a great story. Yes, Marvin.
2: So no Bengals?
1: No. I gave up that 35 years ago. Even when the Bengals were in the Super Bowl against the Rams, I didn't care. I cared about for the Bengal fans. And I've been around them all my life, knowing what they've gone through. But you have been to three Super Bowls, and you've played three of the closest Super Bowls in NFL history. Nothing to be ashamed of. But if the Rams won, great. Bengals won, great. Yes, Dylan.
10: Not a little part of, like, young 9-year-old Dan came out and was like, I'd like to see the Bengals win this.
1: Nope.
10: You're a professional. I'll give you that.
1: Well, okay, but I had to do that because, let's say, hey, I wear it on my sleeve. I'm a Bengal fan. Well, if I say something about the Browns or the Steelers or the Ravens, you're going to go, yeah, but he's a Bengal fan.
10: Homer.
1: Yes, and I didn't want to do that. I don't need to have fandom. I mean, do I love that and do I miss that? Man, I love the highest of highs and that gut-wrenching losses, you know, that because that's fandom. You got to feel, and I miss that. I won't have that. But there are times when I go, when I see somebody celebrating or I see when somebody is like, God, it's crushing. But it means so much that's why it crushes you. Yes, Marvin.
2: Yeah, for a while, I was always telling people, you know, oh, if you support a bad team, stop supporting them. But no, you'll never get the reward of being there when they actually turn it around and become a champion.
1: Well, I mean, if I look like the Cubs fans, like you won all those years. So you went through, oh, you know, you're just lovable Cub fans, and then you win. That feeling. But then there's part of you that once you do it, then you're like, now, what's my identity? I don't know who I am. We won. Yes, Dill.
10: I mean, we literally watched that this year with the Knicks. Like, that, the whole thing is the suffering Knicks fan. Yeah. I mean, I'm a Mets fan. I get it. But then it's almost like anticlimactic in some way where it's obviously you're, like, overwhelmed. But it's sort of then like, what now?
1: Yeah. Yeah, Todd.
9: But only being able to cheer, that's a great story, is a little short of, you know, what the actual sports fan of a team would go through in a special moment.
1: I don't know if I react that way.
9: I hope you don't, because that would be very corny. But that's basically what you're saying. Yes, I'm glad they won. We could talk about that tomorrow.
1: So when my wife runs into the room, what happened? Yes, it's a great story, hon.
9: It's a little lame.
1: Yeah, it is kind of lame.
10: Paragraph.
1: Yeah.
9: Going to get great calls tomorrow. What a touchdown. Who cares who won?
1: Yeah, maybe Todd will get a good guest attached to this.
9: Yeah. Oh, yeah. Got to get that in.
1: Yeah, Ray.
5: What franchise would you most like to see win a title?
1: Detroit.
5: Thank you.
10: That was a setup.
5: Yeah.
1: Yeah, it was.
5: Did that on purpose.
1: Yeah, Detroit. Yeah, Ray, big Detroiter. Buffalo, definitely.
10: Yeah. They need one.
1: Yes, they do.
10: They also kind of thrive without it, though.
1: They're doing okay.
10: Yeah.
1: Doing okay. All right. Let me take a break. Ross Tucker is going to join us coming up. A few things to chat with him about. He opens up with Buffalo and the Texans on CBS. That's a 1 o'clock game.
2: Oh, he's a star now.
1: Yeah, he is. Ross Tucker, big-time NFL analyst. We'll take a break back after this. Football's here. 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
16: Well, tomorrow's the day. The number 2 Oregon Ducks kick off their season at Autzen Stadium. They'll take on the Boise State Broncos. The pregame is at 10:30, the kickoff at 12:30. Hear the game on KTIX The Ticket and on the Elkhorn mobile app. The Oregon State Beavers will be on the road. They will take on Houston in their season opener tomorrow. The Seattle Mariners lost to the Athletics in the opening game of their series. The Mariners play again tonight, game time 7:10. The Pendleton Volleyball team is sitting on the beach in Hawaii. Well, sorta. The Buckaroos are playing in a tournament. Following the tournament, the Buckaroos will head back home and open their home slate in Pendleton on September 10th. 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Pendleton Buckaroos are at the Banks Braves. Check out high school schedules and scores at ElkhornMediaGroup.com under the Columbia Basin tab. 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

0: Sacramento Kings have signed a three-time All-Star, a former Defensive Player of the Year. Ben Simmons is going to my Sacramento Kings. Wow. Okay. 30 years of age, one-year deal. Yes, Ray?
1: I was going to say, when you look at that resume, 30-year-old, three-time All-Star, two-time defensive all-team,
0: yeah,
1: it looks impressive, but then you find out who it is.
0: Ross Tucker, CBS Sports Westwood One NFL analyst and host of the Ross Tucker Football Podcast, and he's moving up the ladder at CBS. His first game, week one, will be the Bills at the Texans. That's a 1 Eastern on CBS. Which of those teams, Ross, would you have higher hopes for in the postseason?
2: That's an amazing question because they're so similar. You know, I mean, both these teams lost in the divisional round primarily because of turnovers. You know, they both have been knocking on the door of getting to at least the divisional round the last 3 years, but they can't get over the hump. You know, for the Bills, obviously, Dan, I've got more faith in their quarterback than I do in the Texans quarterback. I think everybody does. There's a reason why Josh Allen is always in the MVP conversation, why he's a top 10 player in the sport. But the Texans defense is so good. You know, I was thinking about this. I've already been prepping for the game. You know, the Texans have a number of defensive players that are probably better than anybody on the Bills defense. Let's put it this way. If you combine the Bills and the Texans, that might be the Super Bowl favorite over the LA Rams at this point.
0: But how
2: it's
0: many?
2: It's not how it works.
0: How many players on the Bills defense could start for the Texans?
2: Well, I'd have to go through it player by player, and I'm not going to do that with you live. I'll say not many. Not many. I mean, off the top of my head, maybe two or three, maybe. Which says a lot, I think, about what Josh Allen and the Bills have been able to accomplish. You know, I haven't looked at the NFL top 100 players all that closely or that vote. Are there any Bills defensive guys on it? I think that's probably the biggest issue I see in Buffalo right now, Dan, is that when you look at their defense, let's pretend like you and I are offensive coaches or offensive coordinators during the week. Who's the guy we're really concerned about? You know, who's the guy we're saying, we got to double team him or we can't throw it at that guy? I mean, Christian Benford, their one corner, is a nice player. Ed Oliver has done some good things. But it, conversely, you're playing against the Texans. You're the Bills. Danielle Hunter is a problem. Will Anderson, a problem. You don't want to throw it at Stingley, but you don't really want to throw it at Lassiter either. And then Jalen Petrie in the nickel is one of the best in the business. So it is a stark contrast in terms of what these two teams are bringing to the table personnel-wise on the defensive side of the ball.
0: If I said you can have Will Anderson and Danielle Hunter sack total, or Myles Garrett and Aaron Donald, who are you taking?
2: I'm taking Danielle Hunter and Will Anderson. I think that they are awesome. I think that Aaron Donald's reps are going to be limited. I would also say on some level, the Rams have a bunch of other guys. So, you know, whether Fisk or Young or whoever, you know, sometimes I think Myles Garrett and Aaron Donald are going to draw the attention. So the other young guns that the Rams have on that D-line, they're the ones getting the one-on-ones. They're the ones getting the sacks. But I'd also say this, prepping for the game, I just watched the Texans against the Patriots in the divisional round, and Will Anderson and Danielle Hunter absolutely destroyed the Patriots' tackles. It's crazy that they could knock the ball out of Drake May's hands that many times and still lose the game.
0: I was watching some shows, and the topic was, how about the Rams going undefeated? And I thought, okay, the Rams are really good and a prohibitive favorite, but what would be your over-under victory total for the Rams this year?
2: Probably 12.5. I think they're in a very good division with Seattle and San Francisco. We just talked about this. earlier in the week on the Even Money Betting Podcast. I think they're officially 11.5,
0: yeah,
2: Dan,
0: yeah,
2: but the juice is to the over. If I had to set it, I'd probably say 12.5. The only thing I will say, feels like it's been a while since we've had one of these super teams or stacked teams. You know, sometimes there can be so much conversation about how good they are and the playoffs, and, you know, they don't want to have Aaron Donald take too many reps during the regular season. They're going to slip up and lose a couple regular season games at least a couple. And they're going to have some tough games against Seattle and San Francisco. So I think 12.5 is the right number. At 11.5, I'm definitely a lean to the over. I think they'll win probably 12 or 13.
0: Talking to Ross Tucker, CBS Sports, Westwood One NFL analyst, host of Ross Tucker Football Podcast. And he's calling games for CBS and Westwood One in the booth. Week one, Bills-Texans. That kicks off at 1 Eastern on CBS. What is your biggest question? All teams, all players going into the season. You got one?
2: 21 new offensive coordinators. 21, Dan. Two-thirds of the league. And you know what? When you're a player, and you can appreciate this, you never really want to give the coaches that much blame because you don't want to give them that much credit when things are going well. I will say with every year I get removed from playing and I study it as an analyst, coaching's super important. I mean, I've called games now, Dan, where the OC is light years ahead of the DC, or where the OC on the one team is just significantly better than the guy on the other team. You just see it. I mean, listen, you know I do the Eagles preseason games. They alternate. 2022, they had Shane Steichen. They were dynamite. 2023, not so much. 2024, Kellen Moore. Saquon Barkley rushed for well over 2,000 yards. They were awesome. They won the Super Bowl. 2025, not so much. It matters a lot. And two-thirds of the league has new guys. So some of them have never done it before, you know, like Sean Mannion in Philly or Declan Doyle in Baltimore. These are like teams that are supposed to win double-digit games that have play callers that have never done it before. And the reality is, some of these guys are going to end up being really good, and some of these guys are not. And where we sit right now, none of us really know. You can't tell by the preseason. You know, it's like when you were in college playing Madden or video games. You can sit there and think you're good. How good are you when you actually have the controllers? When the sticks are in your hand, how do you perform? Some of these guys are going to be good with the sticks, and some of these guys are not.
0: Yeah, but you got to prove it to me again. Here he has another offensive coordinator. Handicap the Eagles this year, and how do they match up with the Rams and whoever else you want to throw in with the NFC?
2: Well, so what's fascinating to me about the Eagles is everything people say about Hurts, they also kind of say about Sirianni. It's like, yeah, he's been to two Super Bowls, and he's won three division titles, and he's been in the playoffs five straight years, but they have really good players on the team. Well, no kidding they have really good players. I mean, show me the guys, the quarterback or the head coach, that wins at that level that doesn't have other really good players. And because of that, they're going to be good again. I mean, they're going to have a top five defense. They are loaded with young talent. And Vic Fangio's as good of a defensive coordinator as there is. And they're going to have a top five offensive line. I mean, if you plug that into AI, top five defense, top five offensive line, they're spitting out that you win double-digit games. Almost no matter what else happens, you're going to win double-digit games. Now, I think it's going to be a work in progress on offense. Because before, they've always had new coordinators, but basically running the same offense. Now, it's like they burn the boats. They're not doing the shotgun. They're not doing the zone read. Like, this is totally a McVay, Shanahan, under center, play action, bootleg, They're not going back. They can't go back at this point. So I think the first month there will be growing pains. The defense can have to carry the day, and then we'll just have to see how fast this offense can get up to speed.
0: Because I look at the Rams, obviously Seattle, you want to talk about an underdog. I don't remember the last time somebody won the Super Bowl and it feels like they're an underdog coming into this season. Why is that?
2: Because they're in Seattle. I don't know what it is about Seattle that it's like their own little corner of the country. They might as well be in Canada. It's like we don't talk about Seattle as a city. We don't talk about the Seahawks. I mean, look, there's a lot more diehard Seahawks fans up there than there are Chargers fans or whatever down in L.A. with two teams and the way L.A. is. But yet, for some reason, it's like the Pacific Northwest always sort of gets the short end of the straw when it comes to media attention. I think they kind of like it.
0: Yeah.
2: If you've been watching Hard Knocks, it's been awesome. Their coach, Mike McDonald, looks to be a superstar head coach. And I think that they love that they're under the radar. I think that they love that everybody's giving the Rams all the credit again. I'd be surprised if they're not very, very good again.
0: The Cowboys, I like all the additions. I like what they've done. That schedule is really tough, though, Ross. It's weird. It feels like they got the schedule the Eagles were supposed to get, and the Eagles got the schedule the Cowboys. And I like what they've done, and I don't say that very often, but that schedule just feels like if they get to 10 wins, I mean, they can be dangerous when they get to the playoffs, but getting to 10 wins might be tough sledding.
2: Well, I think they're going to. I would say this is the best I have felt about the Dallas Cowboys going into a season in years. They don't have to have a good defense.
0: But better than the Eagles?
2: I think they're right there. Okay. I mean, I would peg both those teams at probably 10.5. I would give a slight edge to the Eagles. I think the way it is right now is the Eagles are 10.5, Cowboys 9.5. That sounds right to me. They both very easily could be around 10 or 11 wins, mm-hmm. especially with the growing pains for the Eagles on the offensive side of the ball. Listen, if the Cowboys are just not terrible on defense, if they're just not bottom five, they win double-digit games. They would have won double-digit games last year if they just weren't a bottom five defense. And honestly, it would be hard for them to be as bad defensively as they were last year. I think they're going to win double-digit games. I think the Cowboys are going back to the playoffs.
0: Yeah, I agree with you. I thought if they're a top 15 defense, they're a playoff team with that offense because, I've had analysts come on and say Dak Prescott for a while was the best quarterback in the NFL last year. And I think that was kind of lost because of how the Cowboys season ends, but you get a 1,000-yard rusher. You got those two receivers, tight end. It's there for them and what they did on defense. And look, I shy away from talking about the Cowboys for Cowboys' sake, but I keep coming back because I loved the Caleb Downs pick. And they made the right move with Micah Parsons. Can they put enough pressure on the quarterback to get sacks? That would be my big question there. But you bring in Von Miller, maybe, what did he have, 8.5 sacks last year? Maybe you could squeeze a year out of him, but I'm bullish on the Cowboys. I am.
2: Well, I think you should be, and I agree. And isn't it weird, like what you said about Dak is such a good point, Dan. It's like there are certain quarterbacks. I would say there was also a stretch last year where it felt like Justin Herbert was playing as well as anyone. But because those guys don't have the postseason success, it's like we forget what they did in the regular season. We're all creatures of the last thing we saw. And the last thing we saw was Herbert not playing well in the postseason, and Dak Prescott not even making the postseason. So it's like we disregard some of the really impressive things that they did during the regular season. And yet, I still don't know if either one of those guys gets over the hump and wins playoff game or multiple playoff games this year. It could be same old for both those guys.
0: Have fun. It'll be the Bills at the Texans. That'll be week one at 1 Eastern on CBS. Yeah, you're moving up the food chain there at CBS. You're becoming like a big-time star. Are you going to have time for the show? Like, because, you know, now it feels like you're a big deal.
2: I'm not a big deal. I will always have time for you guys and your amazing listeners.
0: Okay.
2: I will say, I think it's the best Sunday 1 o'clock game. So if you would have told me at some point I'd be calling the best Sunday 1 o'clock game opening Sunday, I'm going to have to – what's the opposite of caffeine? I need to take the opposite of caffeine before that game.
0: How about a beta blocker?
2: Well, I don't even know what that is, but I need to take anti-caffeine before Bills and Texans next Sunday.
0: How about a gummy? Thank you, Ross.
2: See you, Dan.
0: Ross Tucker doing big boy things there, getting excited, pumped up for the Bills and the Texans week one. All right, we'll take a break. If you're watching on Peacock, then come on out to the RecTech Grills as we got our tailgate going on, and we'll get to that coming up. Last call for phone calls, what we learn, what's in store for next week, right after this. Sometimes it's just great to see Todd smile. Doesn't happen all the time, but when I say dude, Todd knows it's Dude Wipes.
3: Dude Wipes. Love it. Life-changing.
0: Thank you, Todd. We have the Dude Mountain. It's in between the two bathrooms out in the man cave.
3: It's more of a molehill now since I took some home, but a smaller mountain.
0: And I said that you can if you want to.
3: I know. I felt like I was stealing, but now that you said, I stole it first, and then you said it was okay.
0: 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Right. And then I said, oh, okay.
3: I should have asked first, but I took it, and then you caught me taking it. Then I'm like, I'm going to take these. Okay.
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0: ever since I was a tiny boy. I don't want no candy. I don't need no toys. I took a stick in an old coffee can. I bang it all till I got blisters on touch me.
1: Yes, I do. Last call for phone calls, what we learn, what's in store for next week. Long weekend here. Meet Friday. It's just tailgate, kind of made it simple. Dylan said, all right, how about some cheeseburgers? How about some brats, corn on the cob, potato salad? Anything else I left out there?
2: The heavy hitter, Dan, the chili dog.
1: Oh, chili dog. Who has it better than we do?
3: Nobody.
1: Stat of the day has been brought to you by Panini America, the official trading cards of this program. Before I was getting to Ross Tucker, I mentioned the Sacramento Kings have signed Ben Simmons to a one-year deal, a three-time All-Star, former Defensive Player of the Year. What was his injury? Marvin, do you remember? Is he coming back from? Did he have a bad back, I think?
4: I believe he did, yes.
1: Okay, bad back. But he's back and healthy-ish, hopefully. Yes, Dylan?
2: You forget Ben Simmons did win a title. In May, he won the Billfish tournament down in Florida, his team, the South Florida Sails.
1: Okay. You look back on, he passed up on that layup. Remember that, Marvin, when it was like...
4: Against the Hawks.
1: Just go up and shoot or dunk, and then he passed it up. And that kind of changed the whole trajectory of his career. Yeah, Marv.
4: He feels like one of those guys that was just a genetic lottery winner and didn't love basketball, but yeah. He loved what basketball did for him, you know, dating a Kardashian / Jenner and all of that stuff and making tons of money. And it never felt like it. And every single summer, it was a tradition unlike any other. Oh, Ben Simmons, he's shooting in the gym. I get busy in an empty gym also. That doesn't mean I'm going to do anything on the court in real life.
1: Yeah. He did have a moment, though. I still go back to college, and I remember the first time I saw him, I go, he's shooting with the wrong hand. I remember coming in that Monday, and I said it with a straight face. I said, I think he's shooting with the wrong hand. He might be right-handed because he's not left-handed. Yeah, Marv.
4: It was always tough for me to draft a guy number one overall if your team doesn't make the tournament.
1: Well,
4: he didn't have a good team. I give you that. But
1: Markelle Fultz.
4: Well, point.
1: Yeah.
4: My point stands.
1: Yeah. Yes, Dylan.
2: Markelle Fultz would dribble the ball between his hands on the way up, taking a free throw. Do you remember that?
1: Yeah, he had a tick. And that's weird. He couldn't get rid of it.
2: Yeah, just like a yips thing.
1: Yeah, the yips. Yeah. Final results of the poll question.
2: Well, Dan. Do you have a problem with one school paying another to presumably crush them for an easy win? This was per Todd. 70% say no. And if you're a college recruit right now, would you be more inclined to pick a school if guaranteed a title or they're the highest bidder? It's actually closer than you think. 56% still say the highest bidder.
1: Okay. Though. Yeah, I'm fine with that. How about let's write Tuesday's headline today? Todd, Tuesday's headline today.
5: LSU, not a great start for Kiffin.
1: Okay. Dylan?
2: Arkansas Pine Bluff covers this. No,
1: that already happened.
2: I know, but it's a big deal.
1: No, you got one right.
2: Dabo Winnie.
5: All right. Dabo Winnie.
1: Marvin.
4: Stay in your lane. LSU.
1: Oh, okay.
4: LSU takes over.
1: Okay. All right. I like that one. Ray?
6: Adapt or die, LSU stomps Clemson.
1: Okay. Right. So those are Tuesday's headlines today.
5: Well, Dabo's old school, and he doesn't really go all in like the other coaches about the transfer portal and everything. Not that that needed an explanation. That didn't need an explanation.
1: But why do you laugh as if you're listening to Robin Williams?
5: I just think that was a cute thing I just said.
1: I know, but... You laugh hard at things that...
5: Because I know, like, when I do that, like, it bothers you a little bit. It's like, why are you explaining someone else's headline when it's obvious what it is, and I felt the need to do that.
1: How about this day in sports history, Marvin?
4: All right, this day in 1972, swimmer Mark Spitz captured his 7th Olympic gold medal in the 400-meter medley relay in Munich, Germany.
1: That's it?

0: The noogies?
1: That was fantastic.
0: Thank you, Todd. Let's go around the room, see if we learned anything on the program. Todd, I'll start with you.
1: The color orange is not particularly flattering on a larger frame. You actually might call it fattening. Way, come on, that's how you're going to end
0: the week. No, fattering.
1: Fattering? Okay, got to screw that up.
0: Flattering would be fattering.
1: Fattering. I messed that up.
0: Dylan, yes, you did. Shut up. Dylan.
2: Todd's rude.
0: Yes, he is. He's mean-spirited.
2: Very.
0: Dylan, or Marvin. Marvin.
3: Jim Paxson stole your girlfriend.
0: Maybe. Big Day Ray.
4: Dylan looks husky only because he's in orange.
0: Project coming up. 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
5: I'm Griffin Beach, and here's the latest news at this hour from ElkhornMediaGroup.com. Three people have been arrested after a July overdose death from acute fentanyl intoxication of a three-year-old boy in Walla Walla. Ashley Quidon, Nicholas Beckman, and Richard Mattson are facing charges including first-degree manslaughter and drug offenses. Prosecutors are alleging that Beckman delivered the drugs, and the coroner's office is presuming the child overdosed 8 hours before Quidon called 911. For help. Work is continuing on flood control along Mackay Creek in Pendleton. City Manager Rob Corbett said federal funds mean one of the projects could start next year.
6: The city was able to get funding to replace the bridge on Kirk Avenue.
5: The water tends to bottleneck and back up at that bridge, and Corbett said replacing it will help improve that flow. A major restoration project is also underway up at Jubilee Lake. The project is starting next week to clear brush, repair storm damage, and fix decades of deferred maintenance. It's led by Milton Freewater-based Brent Oliver 541 Foundation, and they're testing new paving methods to rebuild a more durable trail corridor, which they hope will improve outdoor access for everybody. The Imbler School District is celebrating the beginning of their new marching band. Thanks to a grant from the Wild Horse Foundation, which paid for instruments and uniforms, the project was spearheaded by Imbler's music director, Trevor Winder, who said the new band has already started rehearsals and they're expected to perform this winter at local holiday parades. And Washington's Department of Ecology has fined both Amazon and Walmart for selling prohibited cooling products, saying they offered motor vehicle air conditioning recharge cans that contained a restricted product. Read more about these stories and get more news coverage by following My Columbia Basin on Facebook.
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0: 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Good morning, I'm Doug Donahoe with your Wild Horse Resort and Casino weather update. It'll be mostly sunny today with a few clouds in and out. Hermiston and Walla Walla will see a high of 74, 71 in Pendleton. Tonight, partly cloudy with overnight temperatures in the 40s. For Saturday, a chance of morning rain, otherwise partly sunny with highs in the low 70s. For weather anytime, go to elkhornmediagroup.com. 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
4: This is year 10 for Mahomes, but in the last 2 years of the 43 qualified quarterbacks, he's near the bottom. Now, why would that be? 2023, 2024, 2025. The Chiefs drafted 21 players. Their big hit is Rashee Rice.
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1: Here's Danny Parkins.
9: Thank you so much for hanging out with us on The Herd. Once again, I'm Danny Parkins in for the great Colin Cowherd. And we are going to be keeping the vibes over the next 3 hours. The goal is for the vibes to match Wrigley Field last night. So it's a tall task for myself and Rachel Nichols. But I think we did a good job yesterday, Rachel. But I don't know if I'll be Caleb Wilson, you be PCA. I don't know. But the vibes at Wrigley were... Right? It's not bad.
10: Hey, man.
9: It's not bad.
10: It's a Friday afternoon. We're about to head into a holiday weekend. Perfect time. Talk a little baseball, hanging out at Wrigley Field.
9: Exactly. All I'm missing right now is an old style, but the bosses here at Fox said that that was not allowed.
10: Post-show, Danny.
9: Post-show. Yep, post-show. Thank you, Rachel. Yeah. Exactly. Except I will be on from first things first overtime from 5 until 6, but then I'll get the honey deuces.
10: Exactly. Boom. Little U.S. Open trip.
9: Exactly. Going back to the U.S. Open tonight. But we'll talk to Rachel, of course, throughout the show. And I do want to begin in my hometown of Chicago because Caleb Williams is a main character in the NFL this year. On the cover of Madden, on the favorites list for MVP, wide range of opinions on what the Bears will and will not be this season. I happen to believe that he is a 99th percentile talent who has been paired with a 99th percentile coach. And when you get these great coaches with great talents at quarterback, you get good results. Andy Reid won with Alex Smith and Donovan McNabb and Kevin Cobb and Jeff Garcia. You gave him Patrick Mahomes. 5,000-yard seasons, MVPs, and Super Bowls. Sean McVay took Jared Goff to a Super Bowl. You gave him Matt Stafford, MVP, Super Bowl, high-powered offenses. Kyle Shanahan is such a great coach. The last pick in the draft, Kyle Purdy, has become a legitimate franchise quarterback. I believe that Ben Johnson is the next coach to join that big three of Reed, Shanahan, and McVay. And he has not been given a middle-of-the-road physical talent. He's been given a truly 99th percentile, like I said, physical talent who is blending to what the coach's work ethic is. And I think that for the next 10 years, Chicago has their coach and quarterback combination. And I'm erring on the conservative side of that. I think that they are set at that position. And for anyone who knows Chicago's history with quarterbacks, until Caleb, never 4,000-yard passer, no 30-touchdown quarterback, the only franchise for either of those. Caleb still hasn't hit that number, but he did set the single-season record for passing yards last year for a Bears quarterback. The Bears are in a great spot going forward. But that video that I teased with Rachel at the start of the show from Wrigley Field last night, the vibes in Chicago are so amazing, and it's honestly wholesome. that Caleb Williams is friends with Pete Crow Armstrong and they're friends with Modest Buzelis from the Bulls and they're welcoming in Caleb Wilson, who's the fourth overall pick who you see pounding the dugout, and Caleb's friend Cole Bennett, the music video producer and icon, is on his side. And then you have Connor Bedard from the Blackhawks who's with them. Just like unity and bringing the city together. Caleb was on Hot Ones with Sean Evans, another Bears fan, by the way, earlier in the week. And what he talked about, how he spoke about the city, I think would be the envy of a lot of fan bases with their cities. And it honestly reminds me of some of the all-time greats. Take a listen.
3: I didn't think I was going to like it that much, to be honest. And I fell in love with the city of Chicago, the people, the food, obviously the sports and things like that. I got a couple other friends in, you know, that are playing in Chicago sports, PCA, Modest, all these, you know, other guys. And then one of my other good friends, Cole, he's also born and bred from Chicago. And you know, the people, I'd say, is the biggest thing. I didn't realize that the people were so hospitable. And then also the Chicago is actually insanely clean, so yeah. it's surprising.
9: So there's a million things that I love about that. The embracing of the city of Chicago gives me serious Mahomes in Kansas City vibes. Mahomes did not know that he was going to go to the Chiefs. The Chiefs traded up, you know, from 27 to 10 to draft him. And he gets paired with Andy Reid. And would Mahomes be Mahomes without Andy Reid? Obviously an unanswerable question. But I think Caleb Williams has found his Andy Reid in Ben Johnson. And before the draft, and Colin talked about this a lot, he was one of the people who was connected to Caleb's camp, there was serious questions on whether or not Caleb wanted, and Caleb's father wanted, him to go to Chicago, or if they were going to push to go either two to Washington or have Washington trade up to two, because he's from the DC area and the Bears had no history of success at quarterback. And there was just a lack of comfort in the city of Chicago on whether or not Caleb was going to do what Eli Manning had done, what John Elway had done, and kind of forced his way and leveraged his way away from Chicago. There was a pre-draft meeting. He felt comfortable with the Bears and their vision. And just this week, when talking about the possibility of a long-term contract at the end of the year, he said he wants to play in one place his entire career. Like, if you rewind 2-3 years, that is not at all what people were thinking about Caleb Williams in Chicago. So to see him embrace the city, see him embrace the franchise, see the coach start to maximize him, you've got an elite talent at quarterback, at tight end, a couple of great wide receivers, an all-pro right tackle, and this coach. I do think we're looking at a top five offense. And then as a personal note, as someone who was born in the city, raised in the suburbs, do a lot of charitable work in Chicago, there's always this, if you're from Chicago, you've got Chicago pride. But if you meet people from outside of Chicago and they find you're from Chicago, they're like, whew, can't believe you're alive. Isn't it really dangerous there? Isn't it a war zone? Isn't it scary? Is it? So to hear Caleb, not from Chicago, fully embrace it. PCA, not from Chicago, fully embrace it. Them embrace each other. Caleb be like, I didn't know what to think, but the people are nice and the city is clean. Like, for a city that has very unfairly been used as a punching bag by bad faith actors to just take away from the greatness of one of the great cities in the world, to see it have young, charismatic, smart, wildly talented athletes fully embrace the city, the vibes are just an 11 out of 10 in Chicago. And I fully anticipate that carrying over to the football field and the Bears having an absolutely monstrous offensive season. I've watched that video from Wrigley Field last night an unhealthy number of times in preparing for today's show. So happy for my hometown of Chicago. The vibes have been really good, though, in Dallas in this offseason. But there's always a little bit of turbulence on a flight when it involves the Dallas Cowboys. And as the season approaches, I think it's just kind of funny that we're in a spot right now in Dallas where it's like, oh, so close, so close. You almost got to the season without an unnecessary misstep publicly. And is this the biggest deal in the world? No. I actually think Dallas kind of gets more criticism for being dysfunctional than they really are. It's just that Jerry Jones is an owner and general manager who does post-game press conferences and has a radio show because the press conference isn't enough. He said when that Netflix documentary came out, it's a drama 24 hours a day, 365 days a year. Like, it was in the trailer. He gave away the game. He wants people talking about the Cowboys on Wednesdays when shows like this are looking for topics. He wants people talking about the Cowboys in the offseason. It is chaos by design for interest, because interest generates revenue, and revenue makes the Cowboys the most valuable North American sports franchise. But he's been really quiet this offseason, and George Pickens just accepted the franchise tag. So there was not going to be a weird Micah Parsons situation, a weird CeeDee Lamb contract situation, a weird Dak Prescott situation. It was like, George Pickens is just going to sign the franchise tag, and you were going to get to the opener Sunday night against the Giants with nothing. And then Stephen Jones decided he needed to go on a podcast a few days before the opener and address the idea of whether or not he could keep George Pickens in Dallas beyond this year. Take a listen.
5: I don't know of any teams that really can pay, two top receivers, top of the market. So, you know, that's going to be a real difficult situation as we move forward. We've managed to figure out how we can do it for this year. Certainly, it'll be if everything works out the way we think it is, which CD and George both have huge years again, then it'll be a bigger challenge next year.
9: Just say, we're thrilled that we have George on the team this year. We expect him to have a big year. We expect us to have a big year. And all we're focused on is the 2026 Cowboys. That's it. That's all you gotta say. Why is it a difficult situation? Why is it you can't find teams that keep two? The Bengals kept T. Higgins and Ja'Marr Chase. Now, you could say that they shouldn't, but they did. The Eagles gave A.J. Brown and Devontae Smith big contracts. You could say that they shouldn't, but they did. Like, are you really telling me that if George Pickens goes out and has 1,300 yards and 10 touchdowns and you're in the NFC championship game with a top five offense, there's not a path for you bringing back George Pickens on next year's team? I don't believe that for a second. I don't think you believe that for a second, but you said it. I can't make George Pickens feel good. I wouldn't imagine. And it just feels unnecessary. And again, I'm not naive. I know why they do it. Chaos by design. He learned from his father. Apple doesn't fall far from the tree. All of that. But like, you needed the headline on September 4th? Feels odd to me. Feels totally unnecessary. Feels like, hey, there's a rake over there. I shouldn't walk over there. Why am I walking towards that rake? You know what? Forget it. I'll step on the rake. Because the Cowboys actually have done really nice things this offseason. New defensive coordinator. Two first-round picks on the defensive side of the ball. Obviously, the move last year for Quinnen Williams. All of a sudden, you look around. It's like, oh, there's Kenny Clark, and there's Deron Bland, and there's Quinnen Williams, and there's Caleb Downs, and there's Malachi Lawrence. Like, there's reasons to believe that Christian Parker can get Dallas's defense more towards the middle, and then with a great offense, you're in a good spot. Because you know what the Cowboys also just did? Quietly, like a lot of other teams, they restructured some contracts, freed up some space. Hey, Jake Ferguson, want to push a little money into the future? Hey, Kenny Clark, Deron Bland, you cool if we restructure a few things? All of a sudden, you know, add so they got about $30 million in cap space. Huh. Now, why would they do that? Cue the Brian Windhorst meme here. Why would they do that? I don't know. Maybe if they actually do think that it's going to be hard to keep George Pickens beyond this year, that this is the year where they are going to have the most talented roster in Dallas for the next couple of years. And you can trade a future draft pick for a guy by the name of Max Crosby, who, oh, by the way, his cap hit is roughly exactly the amount of cap space that the Cowboys just opened up. I anticipate that Max Crosby is going to be a Cowboy before the trade deadline, which is week 10. I don't see any reason for Max Crosby to be a Raider. They tried to trade him for the Ravens. The Ravens flunked him on his physical. Other teams like the Cowboys, Bears, and others had been in on the pursuit of Max Crosby. I think that September is an audition for Max Crosby for the rest of the league. Crosby looks healthy. Crosby is productive. the Raiders will say, we were going to get two firsts, and now we're going to maybe get one first, or we're going to get 2 seconds because took it into the year. There was the health concern. You didn't get him for the full season and all of that. But Jerry Jones had been asked about Max Crosby repeatedly. He had said he is willing to make another big move for this team this year. You can never add too many pass rushers, and this team with Pickens, if he's gone next year, should be an excellent, truly elite offense that is still maybe a piece or two away on the defensive side of the ball. You weren't over the cap. You just opened up more cap space. So if this is the year for Dallas to actually go all in, without Jerry saying it like he did last year and then didn't do anything, actually go all in, I think Max Crosby is a Cowboy by the end of this season. But coming up, there was a huge court ruling yesterday in favor of LSU. It's Friday. They play on Saturday, which means a former NFL player could be playing for LSU. And I'm going to campaign to bring back shame for college sports. It's a useful tool. I'm Danny Parkinson for Colin. 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
0: Well, tomorrow's the day. The number 2 Oregon Ducks kick off their season at Autzen Stadium. They'll take on the Boise State Broncos. The pregame is at 10:30, the kickoff at 12:30. Hear the game on KTIX The Ticket and on the Elkhorn mobile app. The Oregon State Beavers will be on the road. They will take on Houston in their season opener tomorrow. The Seattle Mariners lost to the Athletics in the opening game of their series. The Mariners play again tonight, game time 7:10. The penalty Hamilton volleyball team is sitting on the beach in Hawaii. Well, sorta. The Buckaroos are playing in a tournament. Following the tournament, the Buckaroos will head back home and open their home slate in Pendleton on September 10th. In high school football action tonight, the Hermiston Bulldogs are at home to take on the Union Titans. Pendleton Buckaroos are at the Banks Braves. Check out high school schedules and scores at ElkhornMediaGroup.com under the Columbia Basin tab. I'm Doug Donahoe.
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9: Back in on the herd, I'm Danny Parkins in for Colin Cowherd. Top of the next hour, I will tell you my seven teams in the NFC that are going to make the playoffs. And that's it's a little bonus for the herd audience because on First Things First, I accidentally had eight teams in. And we checked the rules. You're not allowed to do that. Though, I would argue that my eight teams without an NFC South, or my seven teams without an NFC South participant, would have been a better playoffs, but I'll give you the true seven teams for the NFC at the top of the hour. College football is in a weird place. And that is a sentence that could have been said at any time in my lifetime and probably before. It is an inherently complicated thing, right? The myth of amateurism, paying guys under the table in the past, now paying guys above board, but no real rules and regulations surrounding it. And just the NCAA has always kind of been the dog kind of chasing its tail. It's the tail wagging the dog situation. A leadership void has existed at various points where they can't really see around a corner and see what's coming. And so this most recent story with LSU, I'll be honest, it offends my sensibilities on a number of levels. Because I should back up. For anyone who hasn't followed every piece of this story, basically the NCAA changed their eligibility rules. They said, you know what? You could have 5 years of play within your 5 years of eligibility. So the 2022 class, who had already used their 4 years of eligibility and went off to do other things, they're like, hey, there's big money in college football. I'd like to get my fifth year. The NCAA did not anticipate this, so players tried to go back. And of course, that went to the courts because there was a loophole that was being exploited, and different judges in different places ruled in different ways. And the most extreme example is Lane Kiffin scouring NFL rosters and being like, hey, you want to come back and play for me? Great. And that's what is apparently going to happen because a judge in Louisiana shockingly ruled in favor that LSU could have some players. And so they play Clemson tomorrow night, and it's very possible that Daquan Wright, former tight end for Lane Kiffin at Ole Miss, will be playing. Apparently, Xavier Harris says he's not going to be ready, but he will be ready for the Ole Miss game. But the point is, LSU could have guys that had left school, played 4 years, had an NFL deal, go back to college and play college football. Obviously ridiculous, obviously nonsensical, just makes no sense. The president of LSU, though, came out, Wade Roos, and he said, you know, after this ruling, LSU respects the judicial process and the court's decision. Our responsibility is to support our programs while complying with the law and the rules governing our conference. We will carefully review the court's order and continue to work constructively with the SEC and the NCAA as the matter moves forward. College football does not deserve this kind of ambiguity in eligibility standards. This is just another illustration that Congress needs to pass a version of the Protect College Sports Act. And this is where I get a little sanctimonious and a little angry. The idea that they should turn to Congress, and Congress, who, like, not the highest approval rating if you read the news. It's like, you know what they should do? Drop everything and come into college sports because we are making so much money that we can't actually govern and regulate ourselves. We can't control ourselves. So Congress should come in and be like, hey, you guys should actually enforce your rules. And I got to say, and this is an uncomfortable one for me, and you're going to hear it here in a second. I don't know. I don't give this one up very easy, but swallow hard. Dabo Swinney made a pretty good point. Take a listen.
18: It's kind of embarrassing. I mean, honestly, this is... it's just embarrassing that's where we are. And I don't blame the kids and people trying to take advantage of the system. I just think it's embarrassing where we are with college football. You're studying Wisconsin. You're studying Ole Miss. You're looking at a lot of things to try to get a feel for personnel that you're going to play. And been spending these last week or so studying the Browns and the Cowboys and the Saints and the Bucks. Trying to get ready.
9: Shame used to be a powerful deterrent, and I don't think it is anymore. And there's a larger commentary there on plenty of walks of life that I could point to, but we'll keep it to sports for now. It just feels like shame used to maybe, well, yeah, this is a little, like, yeah, we could bring in an NFL tight end to play college football, but I mean, have some shame. No, not anymore. It might help you a little bit against Clemson, of which you are already an 11-point favorite, and you're a top 10 team in the country. And Lane Kiffin's like, well, I mean, if they're not playing for us, they're going to play for everyone else. And everyone else is like, no, we still have an ounce of shame. So it's just I can't wait for the games. And I know they have started, but like when the games are happening, it's awesome. Everything else, you can keep it. Here's Rachel Nichols with the news.
19: No. Turn on the news. This is the Herdline News.
10: What can I tell you, Danny? The SEC can no longer keep up with my Big Ten on the field, so they got to, keep it up with soap opera antics. That's all I got to say. Just saying.
9: I love it. I love it. Big Ten pride.
10: Yeah, baby. All right. Let's talk about week one in the NFL. The expectation is still that Patrick Mahomes will be ready to play against the Broncos as he works his way back from that torn ACL. Now, this is a game. This is hilarious. They're nicknaming the Rehab Bowl. Because you got Mahomes, and then you, of course, also have Bo Nix, who is making his way back from that ankle injury. But Broncos head coach Sean Payton isn't treating it like the Rehab Bowl. He is expecting to see the normal, regular, pre-ACL Patrick Mahomes. Take a listen.
20: And I'm going to probably say the same for Bo. You've seen enough things where, you know, he's going to be 100%, and we're preparing for him, you know, his best. And, you know, we know how talented he is, and I'm sure he's attacked the rehab the way Bo has. Completely different injuries, but that's kind of our approach to it.
10: Now, Danny, I think Sean is right. I think we will see Mahomes be able to do the things on the field he is normally able to do. But I've been very concerned about this offensive line. The left tackle is still on, you know, the injured list right now. He's back issues. No one knows if he's going to play in week one. They've had to juggle other guys around. None of that has gone well. I'm worried enough that I thought Mahomes and Reed maybe should take at least a minute to think about whether you want Patrick Mahomes, who's still going to be a bit tender with that ACL, behind that offensive line. That might make me rethink when he starts. I accept they're not going to do that. But how worried are you? Because I'm clearly very worried. If he gets injured in week one, Danny, what's going to happen?
9: Yeah, like you are correct. I mean, if he gets injured in week one, you know, see you next year. Season's over. Just as you know, NFL teams do not operate
10: they
9: that
10: do
9: way.
10: Not. And I know. I know.
9: And I think that it's certainly possible that that contributed, by the way, to Andy Reid breaking with 20 plus years of precedent from Andy Reid plays his starters in the preseason.
10: Yep.
9: He does. Like he and Mahomes has played in every preseason of his NFL career, and he did not play in this one, even though he publicly said he wanted to play.
10: Yep.
9: And I think it is absolutely possible that they did not put him out in the preseason because of what you're talking about. And the Josh Simmons injury is huge. And Denver's a terrible week one opponent for them. They were one of the best pass rushes that we've seen in recent NFL history last year. They bring back, I think it's 59.5 of the 68 sacks from last year. Cooper not available for this game, so that makes it a little bit better. But I mean, Nick Benito's out there. And if Nick Benito gets to go against a backup left tackle or even Josh Simmons with a bulky back trying to play through something, that's a problem for Patrick Mahomes. So I think your concern is totally warranted. But he's playing. He's playing.
10: I know he is. I know it's not going to make a difference. I just would have, I mean, I might not, even if I had the second thought, I would probably still send him out there. But I'd at least have a beat of thinking about it because I think he's going to be more vulnerable than people realize. And Sean Payton can be game planning for him as per usual, but there's a lot of changes happening in this offense as well this year. It's not just Kenneth Walker came to town. They want to use the pass rush more, and that's going to be harder if you don't have an offensive line you trust. You can't turn your back on the defense to sort of make that sort of fake the way you want to, especially if you're trying to do it deep. And then you've got Pat saying he's just not going to scramble as much anymore. In fact, I think we have the stats. He ran more last season than he had at any point in his career. Look at this. 6 of the 7 categories of the quarterback using his legs were career highs. So I just think there's changes with the way they're scheming. They want to be able to depend on some things that they might not be able to because of that shaky offensive line. You've got Pat trying to sort of play differently than he has a lot of his career. Sean Payton might think we're in for more of the same. I'm concerned.
9: Yeah, I think Sean Payton has to say that.
10: Yeah.
9: And that's you respect your opponent and then be thrilled if they are at less than 100%. Generally speaking, paying running backs in free agency is not great business. The Chiefs needed Kenneth Walker.
10: Absolutely.
9: Like Kenneth Walker, Super Bowl MVP. I covered Kareem Hunt when he was on the Chiefs. I was in Kansas City. Kareem Hunt was a very productive player for Andy Reid. But I think Kenneth Walker is the most talented running back that Patrick Mahomes has had since he's been in the NFL. They've tried a few different things. They used a first round pick on Clyde Edwards-Helaire. That didn't work. Like The play action pass production for Mahomes has plummeted the last couple of years. He's 9 touchdowns against 9 picks over the last couple of seasons on play action. He used to be an absolute killer in that. Part of that was Tyreek Hill, but still. So I think Kenneth Walker, it needs to be a huge piece of this. And, you know, Chiefs fans are hoping that he can be like a LeSean McCoy, Brian Westbrook, throwback that's to fair. Philly, Andy Reid running back.
10: If he can
9: catch the ball out of the backfield like those guys, that's how Andy Reid's going to try to use him. So, yeah, Kenneth Walker matters a ton for Mahomes and this Chiefs team this year.
10: Yeah, when I was younger, I hated those teams being a Washington fan. So thank you for bringing up all those memories. I really appreciate that. Thank you very much.
9: The Eagles never won the Super Bowl, though.
10: That's true.
9: I guess neither
10: did
9: Washington.
10: Who did?
9: Yeah.
10: Not me personally, but, you know, anyway.
9: I was going to say.
10: I know, but I can't say the name of the teams that won the Super Bowl. It's just, it's hard to talk about some of the past sometimes. Let's talk about who does think they can win the Super Bowl. The Detroit Lions opened their season against the Saints at home. Now they're coming off a 9-8 season. They missed the playoffs, but they are champing at the bit to get going. Jared Goff, Aiden Hutchinson, the Lions have their sights set on, no, not getting back to the playoffs, but the Super Bowl, Danny. Take a listen.
2: What do you think, huh? Is this the year?
21: Of course.
2: Is this the year we do it?
21: Of course, man. Got to.
2: It's about time, dude.
21: Got to.
2: Look, I still got that bad taste in my mouth from 2023. I feel like last year was like a fever dream, you know, like with how bad that season did not go planned.
21: Right.
2: So I feel like with the law of averages, it would just, if we miss the playoffs, therefore,
21: just swings right back.
2: Yeah, it swings right back.
21: It's going to be a great year.
10: First of all, I think we should be doing the show like that. Just sitting next to each other in a golf cart, driving for 3 straight hours. It's good TV watching them do that. I like it.
9: Golf cart content is amazing.
10: It's amazing.
9: YouTube golf is growing up. And I'd love to play golf with you, Rachel, anytime.
10: We'd have fun. All right. So I'm just trying to count up who is Super Bowl or bust in the NFL because the list is getting very long, Danny. So we heard Joe Burrow say, right? He's sick of waiting.
9: Yeah.
10: This is the year. This is the year they're going to win a Super Bowl. We heard Lamar Jackson say pretty much a similar thing with the Ravens just last week. Dak Prescott, as we know, has been wearing that Super Bowl t-shirt. I think he's mentioned the Cowboys going into the Super Bowl 236 times during training camp. I mean, my counter might be off.
9: That's the official count.
10: It might be a little bit more. Sam Darnold said that the expectation is that they're getting back to the Super Bowl. Of course they are. And now we can add the Lions to the ones who are Super Bowl or bust. Do the Lions have a chance here to reach a Super Bowl? Is the list getting too long? Are guys starting to get unrealistic? Or do you think the Lions really have a shot?
9: Yeah, a couple things. You could add the Bills. You could add the Rams.
10: Yep.
9: I like when my team talks about it. I know, like I do a lot of work here on First Things First with Eric Mangini.
10: Yeah.
9: He hates it. He's like, all they should do is talk about today's practice. I'm like, that's really boring. So I like speaking into existence. You know, you want to have a high goal. You don't want someone to be like, our goal is to win the division and then see what happens. Like, that's no fun. So talking about it's one thing, actually being able to do it's another. I think the Lions should be excellent on the offensive side of the ball.
10: Okay.
9: And if you are truly elite at one thing, you can win a Super Bowl. They have been, like, last year, Jared Goff was sacked 38 times, which is a career high.
10: Yeah.
9: They're moving Penei Sewell from right tackle to left tackle. They drafted Blake Miller, the kid out of Clemson. In theory, he should be upright a little bit more this year, which should help them on offense. But the question for 3 years has been, do they have enough help around Aiden Hutchinson on defense, or are they a one-trick pony?
10: Yep.
9: And I think all of those questions are still really fair. So they've got the easiest schedule in the NFC North by quite a bit. There's a huge difference between the third place and fourth place schedule for them. So they do get that benefit. I do have them going to the playoffs this year.
10: Do you have them going to the Super Bowl
9: schedule
10: over your Bears?
9: I don't have them going to the Super Bowl.
10: By the way, that schedule, it's not just the easiest in the division. It's the second easiest in the entire NFL. So they will have a bit of a path laid out for them. And look, I agree with you that they've, you know, bolstered their offensive line, but just because you've added pieces doesn't mean they're all working together in the right way. I didn't see enough in the preseason that gave me a ton of confidence in the way those guys are going to start the season. I don't know. I love Jahmyr Gibbs as a player. I think that they obviously have an offensive powerhouse there. But I get it. You don't want to say we hope to win the division, but shouldn't they hope to win the division? Isn't that kind of where we are right now?
9: I think most teams will say the first goal is to win the division. Mm-hmm. And then the goal is to win the represent the NFC. And then it's to win the Super Bowl. And so, yeah, I just, a Dan Campbell team being a little cocky, a little brash, trying to speak it into existence. Like, you take on the personality of your head coach. Like, the Lions were at their best when they weren't humble. When they were, I remember a couple of years ago, like, they went for two from the 7-yard line. I'm like, that's not necessary. And they were like, they were dancing while they were lining up to kick the ball off. Like, I've never seen that before. Like, he has infused them with a real swagger and energy that, you know, I think he's, it's a team that embodies their head coach.
10: Well, I just want you to know I'm throwing my hat in the ring. I am also going to win the Super Bowl this year. So keep that in mind. I want to switch to college football for a minute. Deion Sanders, Colorado. Man, that was a blockbuster bananas win last night. Colorado took the lead at 37 seconds remaining. It was a 20-yard touchdown pass by their freshman quarterback. Then Boo Carter blocks at the last second game-winning field goal attempt. I mean, it was absolutely bananas out there. Listen to the radio call. This is crazy.
3: He makes it. They win. He misses. The Buffs win. Snap put down. Kick is up. And it got blocked! And the game is over!
8: Boo Carter.
3: And Colorado wins at Bobby Todd! Boo Carter blocked the field goal! How about the start to 2026 and Prime's return to Atlanta?
10: And in fact, here was Deion after the game.
22: I thought we were small. I never flinched, man. I told several people on the sideline, we're going to make it very, very interesting, but we're going to win this game. That's just the faith I have in these young men and the coaching staff. Thankful for our fan base. I'm thankful for I think it's first sellout they had in how long? Yeah, it's so funny that you all get silent when I start talking about stuff like this, but you all ain't silent when other things are. Since when?
23: 06.
22: It ain't sold out since 06. I think we had a little something to do with that.
10: Yeah, I mean, Georgia Tech's first sellout in 20 years? I get it, but they probably did have something to do with that. And it was an exciting game. The crowd got their money's worth, at least until the end when they lost. But look, I think it's interesting. We obviously know that Colorado was a huge bust last year, 3-9. And they made some significant changes there. I think over a dozen new coaches and staff members really gutted everybody in that department. And they have this great walk-off win to start the season. But I don't know. What are your expectations this year for Deion and his guys? Because he's like, oh, see here, we're good. I thought we were short. I thought, you know, all those things. They kind of are though, right?
9: My expectations are low. My expectations are low. I think that might be the high watermark of the season. But I also love, that is an easy thing to say at a post-game press conference when you win. He's like, I never doubted that we were going to win. I didn't flinch. And if he makes the field goal, that anecdote of whatever you may or may not have said on the sideline never gets shared. But, you know, yeah, listen, I thought the juice kind of left Colorado with Shador and with Travis Hunter. We'll see if Deion can recreate it again on his own. But I certainly have my doubts. But a great start to the season for Deion and the Buffaloes. And, yeah, talk your trash about getting a sellout in a road stadium. All right, Rachel, good stuff. That's Rachel with the news.
19: Well, that's the news.
24: And thanks for stopping by.
19: The Herd Lie News.
9: Coming up, feel like my guy PCA, beyond any shadow of a doubt, locked up the NL MVP last night on a truly joyous night in Chicago. It was a royalty event with all of the who's who of Chicago sports at Wrigley Field. I'm Danny Parkinson for Colin. That's next on The Herd.
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9: Welcome back to The Herd. I'm Danny Parkins in for the great Colin Cowherd. Moose Johnston will join us top of the next hour after I make my NFC playoff predictions. 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Been a lot of fun hanging out and doing The Herd yesterday and today. And listen, I've always said I have a love-hate relationship with baseball. But it's mostly love, but some of the things around the game have drove me crazy over the years. But I think the rule changes has made it a lot better. But I've covered baseball for a huge percentage of my career. Was in Kansas City for both of their trips to the World Series. Was in Chicago right after they won the World Series from 2017 until 2 years ago. So I've spent a lot of time in baseball clubhouses and going to baseball games. And it's rare that you can see something in a sport that's been around as long as baseball. And I can confidently say, I've never seen that before. And what Pete Crow Armstrong has done this year is turning in a, I've never seen that before. And I'm not saying right now that I'm a baseball historian. That's not, maybe someone can point to an example from your favorite team or from your favorite year in baseball. But just me personally, I've never witnessed it. And the it is, in the middle of a season, it's as if he decided, I'm going to all of a sudden have plate discipline. Like it was honestly like he flipped the switch. There was a great piece by Jared Diamond in the Wall Street Journal that documented some of this, and they tied a lot of it to a change in his batting stance, and I know that is part of it. But PCA this year has more walks than he had in his first 3 years combined. But you can actually look at a line of demarcation of from opening day through May 29th and then from May 30th on. From the first part of the season, the first 58 games, he had a .314 on-base percentage with 6 home runs in 58 games. This season, the guy who was going to win NL MVP through 58 games had 6 home runs and was hitting .224. In the 83 games since, he has an OPS of over 1,100, has 33 home runs, and his on-base percentage has jumped 100 points from .314 to .412. I watch a lot of Cubs games. This is a guy who really talented, really fast, best defensive center fielder in baseball, has raw power, but it was like he's always going to be 150 plus strikeout guy and sub 40 walk guy. That was the scouting report on PCA. Free swinging, raw natural power, but his truly elite skills were going to be best defensive center fielder in the game, one of the three fastest players in the sport with power. And it was like, you'll take it because center field's a premium defensive position. But the fact that this guy is such a good athlete that he could basically self-scout, change where he keeps his hands before the pitch is delivered. He keeps them now lower instead of higher. Keep his feet a little closer together and say, I'm going to now have plate discipline. And I'm only going to swing at my pitch and have his OBP jump 100, not over an offseason, not even over an all-star break. Just, it's like he chose a day. He's like, you know, I'm going to just be good at this. I'm going to be selective. And it's one of the hardest, if not the hardest things in the sport. How many baseball players like, I mean, hit the fastball, hit it over the middle of the plate. They can crush it, but that slider low and away, they can't lay off. Like that's 30% of hitters in the game, it seems like. PCA just in a day was like, no, I'm going to do that now. So Shohei Ohtani is the best talent in the sport, obviously. He's a two-way player. He is making a run at greatest baseball player of all time. But given what PCA has done, for a team that is not going to win the division, but has been ravaged with injuries. At one point this year, the Cubs had 14 pitchers on the injured list at the same time. The fact that he carried the offense, transformed his plate discipline, is a terror on the base paths. Another 30-30 season, a shot at a 40-40 season. Has the raw power, is the best defensive player at one of the premium positions in the sport. He puts the real, the V in MVP, the value, because Shohei's on a super team and he's an amazing baseball player. But the Cubs would not be going to the playoffs without Pete Crow Armstrong in the middle of the season deciding, you know what? I'm just going to have plate discipline now. And if this is him for the rest, he's going to be one of the true stars of the game for a long, long time. Coming up, the seven teams that are going to make the playoffs in the NFC, and then the great Moose Johnson. I'm Danny Parkins, in for Colin. This is The Herd.
25: 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Everybody has access to

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5: I'm Griffin Beach, and here's the latest news this morning from ElkhornMediaGroup.com. Some positive news on the fire front this morning. More favorable weather on tap this weekend. The Burnt Creek Fire north of Enterprise, burning since last month, has reached 100% containment. It burned over just 4,000 acres. Crews are going to remain on the scene of that fire to watch for hot spots, while the smoldering may still throw up some smoke. Meanwhile, the Hagen Fire, at last report, is over 61,000 acres, 54% contained. The Paradise Fire, last report, over 9,600 acres and 22% contained. Oregon Department of Forestry said lands in the Northeast District have had their fire danger reduced from extreme to high. That district covers Union, Baker, Wallowa, Umatilla, Malheur, Morrow, and Grand counties. There are some restrictions still in place. Those include open fires, debris burning, and the use of some power tools. While Umatilla forest officials have reduced public use restrictions to Phase B, those restrictions regarding campfires, chainsaws, internal combustion engines, generators, and smoking still do remain in effect with the Phase B regulations. But campfires can be lit in designated campgrounds and recreation sites. Liquefied or bottled gas stoves and heaters are also allowed for cooking and heating. Meanwhile, the Umatilla County Commissioners have decided to waive building permit fees for those who are rebuilding their homes that were destroyed in the Lower Dry Creek fire. Commissioner John Schaefer said this will make the path to rebuilding a little easier.
6: We're going to try and make them whole by taking those fees off the table for them. We want to make it as easy as possible for them to rebuild and get on with their lives.
5: Schaefer said that most property owners he's talked to do say they intend to rebuild. And you can read more about these stories and get more news coverage by following My Columbia Basin on Facebook, also by downloading the Elkhorn mobile app.
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8: Good morning, I'm Doug Donahoe with your Wild Horse Resort and Casino weather update. It'll be mostly sunny today with a few clouds in and out. Hermiston and Walla Walla will see a high of 74, 71 in Pendleton. Tonight, partly cloudy with overnight temperatures in the 40s. For Saturday, a chance of morning rain, otherwise partly sunny with highs in the low 70s. For weather anytime, go to ElkhornMediaGroup.com. 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
10: A Louisiana judge has granted an injunction clearing the way for two players cut from NFL rosters to play at LSU. It sets up a showdown between the SEC and LSU. The conference has a rule in place preventing players who are in pro camps from playing. LSU opens tomorrow night against Clemson. There were 11 college football games last night. The action included Deion Sanders' Colorado team rallying with a late touchdown, then blocking a field goal to beat Georgia Tech by a point. Two ranked teams, Utah and Missouri, played and won easily. The big upset, UMass 0-12 last year. year with 16.

0: Straight losses overall, beat Rutgers. Baseball last night included a walk-off win by the Dodgers. LA avoids a sweep by scoring twice in the ninth to beat St. Louis 3-2. Teoscar Hernandez, the hero with a game-winning two-run double.
1: Feels great, especially because we win. For me, results, personal, they're good, but everybody knows I'm a player that likes to win.
0: The Dodgers 3.5 games behind the Brewers in the race for baseball's best record. I'm Matt McCoy.
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4: 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Their big hit is Rashee Rice.
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9: 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You can catch me weekdays, FS1, First Things First, Overtime. Moose Johnston will join me in a matter of moments. We'll go over my NFC playoff teams, get his thoughts on Dallas talking Super Bowl. You know, I don't know if you heard, they haven't been in a long, long time. I think they got a really good shot, though, this year. Going to be very dangerous in the NFC. But it's time to throw away the pencils. It's time for pens. This is when the predictions actually start to matter. You plant your flag and then you get mocked and ridiculed over the next couple of months as things go poorly. Time now for the NFC picks. Who's going to make the playoffs? We begin in the NFC East with, yes, my spiciest pick, but I like the Giants. I got questions about Philly's offense and Dallas's defense, and you could say, well, Danny, I got questions about the Giants offense and defense, and it'd be fair, but I thought Jackson Dart really showed me something last year in an awful situation. 24 touchdowns against 7 turnovers. Made his first start in week 4. Played 0 games with Malik Nabers. Top 10 pick on defense in Arvell Reese. Top 10 pick in Maui Noah on the offensive line. Nabers back. Offensive line healthier. Edmonds also added to that linebacker core. Isaiah Likely also added to the offense. John Harbaugh to stabilize things. You say, well, you don't love Matt Nagy or Callahan or Roman, and it's a weird offensive group. Okay, is it going to be better than a guy in his first year in the NFL who made his debut at week 4, having his coach and play caller fired in week 10? Should be a step up in terms of stability. Love their pass rush. Think the offense will be better. They scored 27 or more in 5 of Dart's starts last year, so the pass rush will actually be able to tee off a little bit. It's a spicy pick. I get it. 6-1. Not bad return, though, if it hits. NFC North, the Chicago Bears. They have the best coach, the best quarterback, and I do think they will edge out the Lions for best offense in the division. NFC North's the only division in football where you can make a case for all 4 teams to win it, all 4 to lose it, but I think that what happened towards the end of last year is real, and that Caleb Williams and Ben Johnson are going to make a legitimate run at being the best offense in football this year. I have the Bears coming out and winning the NFC North. NFC South, I still think it's Tampa's division. I got questions at head coach. I love that they brought back Vita Vea. I thought the Ruben Bain pick was smart. You have him, Clancy, and Vea. Makes a very formidable front 7 for Todd Bowles. Baker is still the best quarterback in that division. Atlanta probably has the best weapons, but I think Tampa is close. I think Ibuka is ready for a star season. I think Bucky Irving is a very, very good player. Godwin another year removed from the ankle injury. I think they're balanced. I think they're the best team in the NFC South. Out West, the forgotten Super Bowl champs. Yes, the Rams are amazing. Yes, I will have them making the playoffs in just a minute. But for a Super Bowl champion that dominated the Niners in a playoff game, beat the Rams 2 of 3, albeit by an aggregate score of 88-85, and then had a blowout Super Bowl win, they didn't lose much. They lost a running back in Kenneth Walker, who they replaced with Jadarian Price. They lose Clint Kubiak, but they promote to have a continuity of system. Lose Boye Mafe from their most dangerous position group. Lose Kobe Bryant at safety. It's not much in terms of the departure category for a Super Bowl champion that was as dominant as the Rams last year. I think they come out of the NFC West. But in a tightly contested division, the top wild card team is the Rams. They could win it, obviously. I have a little bit of questions about their depth. I think they're a top-heavy roster. That's kind of the product of trading all those first-round picks. They've only used one first-round pick in the last 10 drafts, I believe, and it was Jared Verse. He's no longer on the team. But you add two first-ballot Hall of Famers on your defensive line in one offseason, and Aaron Donald and Myles Garrett. And, oh, yeah, by the way, Trent McDuffie. It's a team with very few flaws. I do worry about Alaric Jackson at left tackle and some of the things on that offensive line, but it's a very good situation, obviously, for the Rams. I do have the Dallas Cowboys making the playoffs. I love conceptually what they've done here. Everything about Christian Parker seems like he's going to be doing the right things in terms of modern NFL defenses. Used both first round picks on the defensive side of the ball, Caleb Downs and Malachi Lawrence. Pickens signing the franchise tag with no drama there, so he's ready to go from day one. Love what they got out of the running game last year, so they should be balanced on offense. Continuity of system with Schottenheimer, who was excellent last year. I think the Cowboys, in theory, made a lot of investments on the defensive side of the ball to have it try to catch up to the offensive side. I have Dallas making the playoffs in the NFC. And finally, even though I got questions about their defense, the schedule is too easy for me to overlook. The Detroit Lions, one of the easiest schedules in all of football. Almost every team in the league would trade places with weapons with the Lions and think that they got an upgrade. Amon-Ra, Jameson Williams, Laporta, Gibbs, Goff with his accuracy. Got Blake Miller to replace Penei Sewell at right tackle because he now moves to left tackle. Offensive line should be better. Goff should not be sacked. He gets rid of the ball too fast to be sacked 38 times. That was an outlier situation in Detroit last year because of all of the injuries on the offensive line. I think they get back to being a top five or six offense in the NFL. So the division winners, the Giants, the Bears, the Bucks, and the Seahawks, wildcard teams out of the NFC, the Rams, the Cowboys, and the Lions. Joining me now to talk about that and the rest of the league, and it's amazing, we got game assignments. He's probably had it for a while. Moose Johnston, longtime Fox NFL analyst. Since 2001...
3: Yeah.
9: Moose. Yep.
3: I think, what is it, year 26 coming up?
9: Year 26. Congratulations as a Cowboy. I'm a Bears fan now, but I grew up as a child of the 90s. It's a thrill to talk to you. Loved watching you play. It's an honor to have you on the show. And you have a great game in the opener. You get to see the Bucks and the Bengals. There's a lot of hype, obviously, on both these teams. I was just talking a little bit about Tampa in my NFC picks. Do you still consider Tampa to be the class of the NFC South?
3: I do. The one thing that I think you overlooked was the fact that the offensive line was never together last year at any point, the starting five from 2024. So I think that's one of the big things going into this season is they will have their starting five together week one. We'll see how long they're able to stay together. But I think that was probably the biggest contributor to the kind of disparity of the first half of the season, 6-2 to the second half of the season, 1-7. So, you know, the protection breaks down. Baker gets beat up a little bit, and he's the uber competitor. He's not coming out of that lineup if he can still play. So, I do agree with you there. I do think Tampa Bay wins the NFC South, and I'm really excited about our matchup because there's a lot of talk coming out of Cincinnati as well. And with all the change on the AFC side, especially into some of the top tier teams, is this the year that Cincinnati gets things right, stays healthy, and they make a playoff push?
9: Cincinnati is fascinating because you're right. They are talking Super Bowl, but a lot of teams talk Super Bowl. They spent the fourth most money of any franchise in free agency on defense. They obviously made the huge acquisition of Dexter Lawrence, but it's Boye Mafe. It's Jonathan Allen. Do you think they can be a league average defense to go with what, if healthy, should be an elite offense?
3: I think they can, and I think it's very, very similar to what's happening in Dallas. Just hearing everything down here in the Dallas area about what they've done on the defensive side of the ball with an explosive offense already in place, I think Cincinnati is kind of a mirror image. But it's year two with Al Golden. It'll be year one with Christian Parker. When's the last time we really saw Cincinnati be that aggressive in the offseason? So Joe Burrow, you know, having a lot of input into what he feels needs to be addressed, you know, to make a championship run. You know, it's the window is going to close soon on this team, on the offensive side of the ball. And you don't want to look back and have wasted opportunities. Injuries are a part of the game. When Joe's not in the lineup, this is a very, very different Cincinnati team. But if they can stay healthy and everything that they've done on that defensive side of the ball, you know, this could be one of those unique seasons for Cincinnati. And one of those odd things that kind of pops up. Last time they were in the Super Bowl was at SoFi against the Rams. Everybody's got the Rams as the NFC team going to the Super Bowl, except you. That is something that could replicate itself, you know, 5 years later with the Bengals and the Rams back in SoFi together.
9: Yeah, listen, we can throw my picks back up there for the NFC. Haven't officially given out the Super Bowl pick, but you're correct. I don't have the Rams winning the whole thing. Anything jump out at you? Anything you want to, you know, I'm sure you would change a couple of things. Maybe that NFC East winner.
3: Yeah, we're pretty similar. Yeah, I love the Giants pick. I have a bet with Brian Kilmeade, and Lou, he's got the Giants really? As well. I've got Dallas. I've got Dallas number one. I think the big thing for me is that means you don't have Philadelphia in the playoffs at all. I've seen them as high as potentially a 13-4 team this season in some people's predictions. I just think it's too much for Jalen Hurts with all the different coordinators that he's had during the course of his professional career and actually going back into his college days. Is that a plus or a minus? I think it's just hard for him. He's never been able to have that back-to-back consistency since 21-22 with Shane Steichen. So here we go again with Sean Mannion in there as his offensive coordinator. But the defense is so good in Philadelphia. I've got Dallas winning the East, but I've got Philadelphia coming in second. I think that John Harbaugh will stabilize in year one, but this is a team that's lost double-digit games 10 of the last 12 years. That's a lot of bad mojo to kind of fix in 1 year, but I think that John will definitely stabilize everything and then maybe take that big leap next year.
9: Talking to the great Moose Johnston, Fox NFL analyst, he has Bucks and Bengals in week one of the NFL season. All right, so you mentioned Dallas. It has been a remarkably quiet offseason. Like, no Dak Prescott contract issue, no CeeDee Lamb, no Micah Parsons. George Pickens signs the franchise tag immediately. I don't know if that is going to actually matter. Like, the moves on the defensive side of the ball probably make more of an impact. But I am curious if you have any insight or opinion on just the relatively smooth flight. It's like there's been no turbulence. The seatbelt sign has been off, and you've just been able to get up and move about the cabin for the Cowboys this offseason. Yeah. What do you make of it?
3: Yeah, very unusual, right? I mean, when's the last time that we had a really calm, like, offseason, training camp, everything? As we're leading up to week one, we still have not had any drama with the Dallas Cowboys, which is very, very unusual. And I was actually with Stephen Jones the day that the team charter was leaving to go out to California for training camp. And the bit of news that he shared with me was George Pickens was 5 minutes early for the flight. So, I mean, everything is moving smoothly. So, I just think that they're in a really unique position. We were there for day one of OTAs. They brought the older guys out to watch practice. Brian Schottenheimer's doing a great job of allowing us to come in. And everybody that was a part of a Super Bowl team got up and shared just one thing that we felt was important during our Super Bowl years. And that goes back into the 90s and also into the 70s with Drew Pearson being one of the guys there. So it was really, really interesting. And then we were brought back out again, invited back out for the last day of training camp. And the vibe that we felt at OTAs had gotten stronger when we were there for the last training camp practice. So there's a good vibe. There's some good feelings going on with the Dallas Cowboys right now. Christian Parker is the real deal. The big concern for me is you need to get this done very quickly because I don't know how long it is until Christian Parker gets an opportunity to be a head coach in the NFL. So who's his number two, or his number one guy, his right-hand man, you know, to learn that offense and be in a position to transition. If they do lose Christian Parker quickly, and I think they will, we saw that with Liam Cohen. We've seen it with Jeff Hafley. You know, guys that come in and just change an organization and boom, they're gone. So that's the one thing that could be, you know, kind of a disappointment for Dallas Cowboy fans is they could have so much success over the next 2 years and all the credit going to that defensive side of the ball, that you lose Christian Parker quickly. Because everything that we've heard, you know, from the offensive players, you hear it from Dak Prescott, you hear it from CeeDee Lamb, you hear it from all the guys on the offensive side of the ball. There's constant communication. It was so much harder for us to have positive plays during OTAs and training camp. They raved about the defense, and not just Christian, but the entire staff.
9: It's certainly a champagne problem, right? If you're going to have so much success that you lose a coach, you'll probably take the trade-off because of the success.
3: Sure.
9: But I'm wondering, would you share with us what you shared with the team? Like, because I would imagine any fan base would be able to want to apply it to theirs in terms of like what was important or what was meaningful or a lesson from your time winning Super Bowls.
3: Yeah, absolutely. I'll give you mine, and then I'll give you probably what I thought was the best one. But I told the guys, you know, the most important thing for our championship teams was we transcended from teammates to friends to family. And we always hear about that analogy of the football family, and sometimes it's words, but for us, I always felt that it was really true. I mean, we were very, very tight. We were very, very close. We still are to this day. And I think that happens when you do something like winning 3 Super Bowls in 4 years, becoming the first franchise to accomplish that. I mean, you have that bond that's connected, but that bond was in place, you know, while we were there as players. So I encouraged them to spend time away from the facility and getting to know each other, find out each other's backgrounds, because once you realize who people are, you have a much tighter connection. And when it's that tough time during the course of the game, and you're looking at a guy to make a play, you know him more than just as a football player. You know him as a man, as a husband, as a father, and those are the important things. So I encourage them to grow together and become, you know, not just teammates, but friends, and taking that next step as a family to have the opportunity to win a championship. And then Mark Stemnowski had a really, really good one. And Coach Schottenheimer has brought this up, you know, since that day, but this is such a small snapshot of your life. You know, when you get to our age at 60 and you look back, and your NFL career is, let's say you're fortunate enough to be a 10, 12-year player in the NFL, it's still a small snapshot of your life. And maybe the time together with a championship opportunity is shrunk down even more than that. You know, Mark was with us for 2 of our 3 Super Bowls, but then went to the Houston franchise, you know, in free agency, and went to the Tennessee after that. So he was not with us the entire time. So his snapshot into that window is even smaller, and it was maximize it, enjoy it. Don't look back on this when you get older and have regrets because you didn't recognize the opportunity that was there with a unique group, and feel like you wasted that moment. So, you know, that was one that really resonated with me when he finished. And I know that Coach Schottenheimer has brought that up on occasion since that day, that this is something special we're building here. You can start to have that feel of the energy that's in the facility, and let's make sure we maximize this opportunity, just like Mark shared with us at that meeting.
9: Well, thank you for sharing that with us. Another minute or two with Moose Johnston from Fox Sports. He says Bucks Bengals to open the NFL season. There's a lot of hype, and you said you agreed with most of my picks around the Bears. It's an interesting team because they're so young on the offensive side of the ball, but the ceiling is so clearly very high with Caleb and Ben and all the talent that they have there. What are your expectations for a young team that's with year 2 with Ben Johnson?
3: I think it's one of the more interesting teams to watch this year. We've seen Caleb Williams, you know, pull those games out at the end so many times. You can't continue to do that. And there's a couple of teams this year that I'm going to have my eye on. Chicago is one. Denver is one. You know, so many, you know, close wins last season that got them into the playoffs. You know, Denver, if Bo Nix doesn't have the injury, is probably going to beat New England and go on to the Super Bowl. But it's tough to make your business that way. We saw Kansas City do it one season, and then they come back the next year. They're 1-9 in the close games. We saw Minnesota do it and have a great season. And the next year they were had a losing record in those one score games. That's my one concern. I love Ben Johnson and what he's created. in Chicago. I've been blown away by Caleb Williams. We had him 2 years ago when he was still doing this stuff when they were losing games, but just was making incredible throws. And now there's an opportunity to take that next step. But I think that this is going to be one of those teams that I want to keep my eye on. Can they take that next step where they don't have to win those games the way they did last season? Because they're growing as an offense and growing as a team. That'll be something interesting to watch. Or are they kind of on that same plane that they were last year? And then you struggle to find a way to pull those games out in the last second, the last drive, and you take a step back. I do like your Detroit pick. I've actually have Detroit, winning the NFC North. I think they're going to bounce back. I like the way that Dan Campbell kind of looked at everything and assessed it and felt they'd gotten away from what they were at the very start, how they built that from his first season and kind of drifted a little bit and wanted to get back to some of the things that we're doing there. So I expect a good season from Detroit. I think the one question is Jahmyr Gibbs without David Montgomery. I love that combination. And how does he perform not having that guy? I know Isaiah Pacheco is there, but David Montgomery was a special player in my opinion. And I think they're going to lose his production and his leadership in Detroit.
9: I think you should lead a campaign. If I can make a suggestion, ban the tush push, bring back the fullback. What do you think?
3: Oh, I'm with you. I really am. I think we've gotten very lucky, and I get a lot of criticism when I make this statement. You know, nobody's ever gotten hurt on the quarterback sneak before. I'm not talking about the quarterback. I'm talking about guard, center guard, and defensive tackles on the inside with their heads in compromising positions, with all that weight being pushed and everybody coming on top. The fact that we've not had a serious cervical spine injury in the years that we've had the tush push, I think we're lucky. So for me, it's really from a health and safety standpoint. It just looks to me like a dangerous play when you look at it. And this is going all the way back to Jason Kelce. I mean, nobody was better than Philadelphia at doing this. And when you saw that offensive line go in and they tucked, and that's the worst place to have your head in the game of football, is chin to chest. And almost everybody down on the inside has their head chin to chest in that area. And it's unnerving to me. It really is. And the other one I want to get rid of is forward progress down the field when the pile is like a scrum. I mean, we're getting guys lifted up and carried down the field. I think that that's another one that we've got to get a handle on this year before something happens with some lower leg injuries down there. But, and also just from integrity of the game, I'm that play makes me crazy.
9: I agree with you on all counts. Moose Johnson calling Bucks and Bengals. Thanks for taking some time for us here at the Herd. We appreciate you, Moose.
3: Absolutely. Have a great season.
9: All right. Thank you. You as well. Daryl Moose Johnson entering year 26 calling games for Fox. He is one of the best. You can check me out today on First Things First Overtime from 5 to 6. Always a thrill to be in for Colin. But coming up, are the Steelers a sleeper for the Super Bowl? Rachel has the latest from Pittsburgh. Coming up, Herdline next on the Herd.
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14: I have to give credit to Adam Silver. The guy never wants to do anything. Never. He doesn't want to upset owners. He doesn't want to upset players. Mm-hmm. He is the worst. I give him credit because I never thought he would do this. It's a bad headline for the NBA. It's a bad headline for him. He's going to come out and say, we couldn't find anything, but here's a fine. Here's $1 million fine. And he comes out 5 first-round picks. Like, I give him a lot of credit for the first showing he's got a spine. I can stand up and everything. And I can shake my fist at you and say, you can't do this in the NBA. I can't believe he did it, and he did it. There must be a mountain of evidence that proves the Clippers' culpability in this, because there's no way Adam Silver would do this unless it was there.
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9: Welcome back to The Herd. Jeff Schwartz will join us later on this hour. I'm Danny Parkins, in for the great Colin Cowherd. But I'm late, and that's rude. So let's get right to Rachel with the news.
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8: This is the Herdline News.
12: Yeah, but Danny, you already started the first thing I wanted to talk about in the last segment, so it's perfect. The segue is great. We're all in because I want to
9: look at us.
12: Look at us. You mentioned the Seahawks talking about your predictions for the NFC, and I wanted to talk to you about Sam Darnold. Look, 4,000 yards, 25 touchdowns last season, led the Seahawks to a Super Bowl win, but there's a lot of people who just don't consider him a top 10 quarterback. That sentiment, in fact, has been coming from so many corners lately that when star wide receiver Jackson Smith and Jigba was on Kay Adams' show recently, he was asked, why is Darnold still doubted and whether JSN can imagine catching passes from anyone else?
13: No, I cannot. You know, Sam's definitely our guy, and he's been our guy since day one, since we were able to get him, and we all know that, and we all trust that, and you know, but that's kind of the love Seattle gets.
12: It's kind of the love Seattle gets. And I understand that sentiment because, look, Vegas has them with the third best odds to win the Super Bowl. You pick them to win your division. They're bringing back a load of talent. But pretty much everyone else is like Rams, Rams, Rams, Miles Garrett, Miles Garrett. Why do you think people are just sort of forgetting about Seattle, the Super Bowl champion?
9: Geography and media bias is certainly a part of it.
12: You really think so?
9: I think it's a part of it. I think Sam Darnold, he didn't just make a first impression. He made a second impression. He made a third impression. And that first impression was in New York.
12: Right.
9: And so it is tough to shake it, even though it's 14 wins the last 2 years. But listen, I'm not a wins or a quarterback stat guy. Like I try to evaluate the player and not the team. And Sam Darnold is a made guy now, right? He won a Super Bowl. And I would say even more than that, he outdueled Matt Stafford in the NFC Championship game.
12: Yep.
9: That was an amazing game, and Stafford played well. But, like, Darnold had 346 yards. He had three touchdowns. They won a shootout in the NFC title game. He did not play great by his own admission in the Super Bowl, but they won the Super Bowl, and he played great in the second biggest stage that the game can provide. Mm. So Darnold's a made guy. I just don't think that cracking the top 10 reputationally nationally for him, given so much of his reputation and narrative was established early in the biggest media market in the world. Mm-hmm. I still think for him, it's going to be a little tougher to shake the individual narrative, but I don't know anybody who's picked Seattle not to be good this year. It's just that the Rams, I think people think they've jumped them with the Garrett and Aaron Donald move.
12: Exactly. And look, it's not just media. It's not just fans who feel this way about Darnold, though. I get it about the bias and all of that. But you mentioned yesterday that one of the lists you really respect of these rankings is the one where they survey the executives, the coaches, the scouts. Yeah. ESPN puts that together. And they didn't have him in the top 10. They didn't even have him in the top 15, I think, from the last time I looked. So it's not just bias of the media or the fans. Within the league, there is this perception that, hey, they want it with Darnold, but not because of Darnold. And sort of, I don't know, maybe he's just going to have to prove you right with your division win.
9: Yeah.
12: And, you know, make a name for himself again.
9: Listen, if you, you know, blow out the Patriots in week one, that would be great. Yeah, we can get, like, 2 years ago when he was amazing in Minnesota, mm-hmm. we had also just seen Kirk Cousins be statistically amazing in Minnesota. So I think Justin Jefferson and Kevin O'Connell got a lot of credit for that.
12: Yeah.
9: But then the last thing that we saw in Minnesota was Darnold being really bad in the week 18 game against Detroit and then in their playoff game. So he had a great statistical season, but played horribly in the big games.
12: Mm-hmm.
9: Then last year in Seattle, he was a good regular season quarterback, but that team was carried more by their defense. And then JSN, I think, got most of the credit on offense, kind of like Justin Jefferson had gotten. I do think for Darnold, his signature moment, his signature accomplishment is his performance in the NFC title game.
12: De facto Super Bowl. So regardless of what he did in the Super Bowl, I think people thought that was a harder game.
9: I was one of them. Yeah. I said before that game, I was like, the winner of this game wins the Super Bowl. And I thought he was big throws on third down, winning a shootout with Stafford in that spot. So, like, to me, that is the signature accomplishment that, like, individually should be shaping Darnold's narrative at this point.
12: All right. Well, I want to move on to a future Hall of Fame quarterback. Everyone used to have him in their top 10. These days, I don't know. Let's talk about it. The Aaron Rodgers, Mike McCarthy reunion tour kicks off next weekend at home against the Falcons. There's a Freebird joke in there. I couldn't get to it. But anyway, Steelers offenses look pretty stale over the last couple seasons. The man who McCarthy replaced, Mike Tomlin, well, he's going to be watching his old team from afar for the first time in 19 seasons. And he was recently asked whether he believes the Steelers have a realistic chance to win the Super Bowl. Take a listen.
1: I certainly do. I think that's the only reason Aaron comes back. He believes it. I believe it. I don't think he comes back if he doesn't believe that. I think that they got the bones of having a good unit in all three phases. Certainly, they're probably not being talked about in the ways that some others are being talked about, but that can be a good motivator and a catalyst for them as well. I think they got high expectations.
12: So Mike Tomlin thinks Aaron Rodgers believes he can win the Super Bowl this year. Do you believe that Aaron Rodgers believes he can win the Super Bowl this year?
9: Getting inside the mind of Aaron Rodgers is not a place that I like to spend a lot of time. I'm going to be honest. Whether or not he believes it, listen, the delusional athlete, right? You have to. In order to be a 99th percentile achiever, you often have to have a lot of delusion attached to it. So maybe Aaron Rodgers believes it. He has not spoken that way outwardly about, like, I came back to win a Super Bowl. Like, he has just talked about Mike McCarthy loving football, the organization with Pittsburgh kind of restoring his love after his time with the Jets and wanting to just enjoy it for one more ride before we never hear from him again, is how he has spoken about it. And I don't see the ceiling offensively. Like, I don't think there's enough. It's DK Metcalf, Michael Pittman, and Jalen Warren with a 42-year-old quarterback behind a leaky offensive line with a defense that has a ton of names that we like but has underachieved recently and is very expensive. So I don't see a very high ceiling in Pittsburgh. I think their best-case scenario is eking into the playoffs again and then being an underdog in their first playoff game. Like, I think that's their ceiling this year in Pittsburgh.
12: I mean, Aaron Rodgers was dead last in the NFL last year on sort of the yards per pass type of thing. They just have not figured out the deep ball. And for an Aaron Rodgers team, that is saying something. I just don't buy it. I don't buy that he believes they can win the Super Bowl. I'm sorry.
9: I
12: get that Mike Tomlin's talking up his guy, and I appreciate that and all of that. But they have the 25th best odds to win the Super Bowl, so Vegas doesn't believe it either. That's all I got to tell you, Dan.
9: Yeah, no, listen, if they can win the Super Bowl, then basically any team in the NFL could win the Super Bowl.
12: Exactly. Again, I said to you at the last hour, I too have plans to win the Super Bowl this year, so you got to take me into account. CBS Sports released their top 10 ranking of coach quarterback duos heading into this season. Take a look at the list. Stafford McVay, Mahomes Reed, very familiar names there at the top two. Then you've got Darnold McDonald, May and Vrabel. Wow. And then at five, Love and LaFleur. So Justin Herbert and Jim Harbaugh, very highly touted, not until number nine.
9: Wow.
12: Danny, Colin
9: did this list?
12: Well, this is from CBS. Now, I would say they got the idea from The Herd because Colin did this list himself just a few weeks ago. He had Herbert and Harbaugh up at three. What do you think? Where would you put some of the teams here?
9: Yeah, okay. So that is a lot of love for Mike McDonald. And I'm not saying they're wrong. He might be the most difference-making defensive coach in football. But I do think that Darnold, we were just talking about it. Like, I think he's good, but I don't think I think there's a lot of quarterbacks on that list that are better. So I couldn't get there with them at three. I have no problem with Reed and Mahomes and Stafford and McVay being one and two. I can't in any world have Nick Sirianni and Jalen Hurts ahead of Justin Herbert and Jim Harbaugh.
12: We're on the top 10. I was like, what are they doing there?
3: Yeah, that is that is purely, and again, this is a weird thing to say, like, that is purely factoring in winning, and people would say, well, winning's the only thing that matters, but like I think you can be think that Sirianni and Hurts are fine at their jobs and still compliment Philly. Be like, they have a top three general manager, they have a top three defense, they have a top five offensive line, they have a top three running back. They have a lot of things about them are elite. I'm not convinced that head coach and quarterback are among them.
12: And not the way they've worked together. Yeah. I mean, that's been a notable problem, actually.
3: Yes.
12: Not that this has been a top 10 type of situation, that there's been a lot of talk about how, the offense got stale, or Hurts refused to change plays, or, wouldn't try new things, or all of this stuff. Like, that was the talking point this summer, and out of an investigation that went into the Eagles, how do you now have them in the top 10 as the duos that are there to the end for each other, the super friends? I don't know. I thought that was confusing. I thought the LaFleur love, I get it, all the hype around both of those guys, but I've kind of gotten to a point where they got to prove it for me. I put Purdy and Shanahan against over them. They've proved it.
3: I would as well. Like, I think Kyle Shanahan is a top three coach. I don't have Purdy as a top three quarterback, obviously, mm-hmm. but this list seems to weigh coach a little bit more than quarterback. But Joe Burrow's not good enough to carry the Bengals right into the top 10. Lamar, obviously, it's a first-time head coach, but not enough to carry that into the top 10. So I think I would have...
12: I mean, you got it. The way I heard you open the show, you have got to think that Williams and Johnson should be up higher on this list, the Bears.
3: No, listen, I think by the end of the year, that will be consensus that they would be top five. But right now, I think the Shanahan, Purdy... This is not it. Well, I'll do it in order. McVay, Stafford, mm-hmm. Reed, Mahomes, mm-hmm. Harbaugh, Herbert, May, Vrabel, Purdy, Shanahan, Williams, Johnson would be my top six.
12: Okay.
3: As a homer, I would have Williams, Johnson ahead of Purdy, Shanahan, because mm-hmm. I think Caleb is much better than Brock Purdy, and Ben Johnson is every bit as good as Kyle Shanahan. But, like, obviously the Niners guys have proven it more. So they have him at seven. I'd say the lowest you should realistically have the Bears one is six. But I think Love LaFleur is way too high, and I think Hurts Sirianni is way too high.
12: And what about Bo Nix and Sean Payton? Or if you don't believe enough in Bo Nix, what about Josh Allen and Joe Brady? I mean, there's just other names I might have considered for this. And to me, I wonder
3: how they handled first-year coaches.
12: I mean, I think it's just you have an opinion on them or not. And by the way, I also think that Herbert and Harbaugh are a great pair, and obviously the mind meld there, and Jim sure loves his Justin Herbert, but they also kind of still have to prove it to me, don't they? I mean, I see all the potential everyone does, but I don't know. If I'm making one of these lists, I am leaning at least a little bit more toward who has gotten it done. And to your point about first-time head coaches, maybe that does knock a Joe Brady on Josh Allen off the list, guy in a new situation, but I don't know, man. I have a lot of belief that the Chargers are going to do well, but they're 0-3 in the playoffs with Justin Herbert, and I just got to see it. That's all.
3: Yeah, and I wouldn't be weighing these 50-50. Like, I'd be weighing quarterback, like, 70, coach 30. So, like, even though I'm not a Zach Taylor guy, like, they'd probably be eking into my top 10 because of Joe Burrow.
12: Yeah.
3: And so, yeah, I just... that's a fascinating list. I'm really looking forward to list season being over, though, Rachel, and just the games actually stop. Because now I'm going to, like, pull up this list during the break. I'm going to do a whole Zapruder, level analysis on it. And I'm going to,
12: kind of fun. Come on. Especially a lot of people are still doing fantasy teams this week. You need to see it.
3: I get it. I appreciate it. Great stuff. That's Rachel Nichols with the news.
21: Well, that's the news.
22: And thanks for stopping by.
21: The Herd Line News.
3: Speaking of Joe Burrow, add him to the list. They're talking Super Bowl in Cincinnati. And the path that I could actually see it happening for Joe Burrow, who is terrifying if he does make it to the playoffs. The first step, though, is making it. That's coming up. I'm Danny Parkinson for Colin. This is The Herd.
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24: 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Interception slightly up, passer rating down, efficiency down, way more ad-libbing. Now, is he ad-libbing because he's less coachable now that he's a rock star? Is he ad-libbing because, you know, he doesn't put the film work quite in like he used to? 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Their big hit is Rashee Rice. And that's for the good GM.
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3: Thank you, Rachel. 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I'm Danny Parkins in for Colin. 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Top of the next hour, Caleb Williams going viral at Wrigley Field. He's embraced the city in a big way, and he's going to be a Bears for life, and the future of Chicago sports is incredibly bright. That's the top of the next hour. But right now, I want to talk about one of the best quarterbacks in football who we just haven't gotten to see in the playoffs for the last 3 years, and it is Joe Burrow and the Cincinnati Bengals. I get why there is hype around Cincinnati. Great offense often can beat great defense. It is more and more of an offensive league, and I know the Seahawks just won the championship with a great defense, and I know the old adage of defense wins championships, but Joe Burrow once said, "Our window is open as long as I'm here." It was one of the coldest, baddest lines I'd ever heard a professional athlete say. And he just hasn't been healthy. But when Joe Burrow, T. Higgins, and Ja'Marr Chase are out there the last 2 years, they're 12-6 and they score 29 a game. Like, if those three play, they score. And so that's why Joe Burrow this week on Ja'Marr Chase's new podcast, Chasing Number One, he talked about the high aspirations they have for this year in Cincinnati. Take a listen.
2: And I just want to win this year. I just want to win.
7: I feel you.
2: You know, the rest will take care of itself.
7: Yeah.
2: You know, I think we'll break a bunch of records eventually. And but I think we're going to have a really good team that has a chance to win every game that we step foot on the field for.
3: Everybody wants to win. Everybody has confidence. I do think the Bengals' confidence is earned. And by the way, Vegas agrees. They're the second favorite to the Ravens in the AFC North, and their over-under is 10.5. Like, they are expected to be a good team. And I want to talk about the path. If we can throw up on the screen, and I'll read it out to the audience who's listening, some Super Bowl champions where you had a top three scoring offense and just a top defense. The 25 Seahawks, they were the third offense and the first defense. That's obviously the goal, right? That is unbelievable. But what if the Bengals could be the 2022 Chiefs, the number one scoring offense and the 16th scoring defense? Or could they be the 09 Saints with the number one scoring offense and the 20th scoring defense? Or Peyton Manning's 06 Colts with the number two offense and the number 23 defense? Like, if you are elite on one side of the ball, we have seen times in recent history where you can just be okay on the other side of the ball, and you cannot just get to a Super Bowl. Those are all teams who won the Super Bowl. And yeah, the teams that are top five in both, top three in both, like Seattle last year, those are dominant teams. And we saw the 16 Patriots, the 17 Eagles. We've seen dominant teams. But my question basically is, can the Bengals be a top three offense? Now, they haven't been for a full season since Burrow has been there. But the last 2 years, like I said, with Ja'Marr Chase and T. Higgins and Burrow all in their prime, when they played, if they would have played for a full season, they would have produced as a top five offense in the sport. So I do think that they can do it on the offensive side of the ball. Love the Chase Brown addition. They've got continuity there. I think the offensive ceiling is very high. But on defense, the process to acquiring Dexter Lawrence was not sound. They traded a top 10 pick and paid him. It's the most expensive way you could acquire players. But Dexter Lawrence is an excellent defensive lineman who gets double teamed a ton. He makes you better. Then you do Boye Mafe. Then you do Jonathan Allen. Then you do Brian Cook at safety. So you add to all three levels of the defense. You spent the fourth most money of any team in free agency on the defensive side of the ball. Yes, you lose Trey Hendrickson, but your second round pick and your third round pick, the two top picks that you had, because you traded the top one for Dexter Lawrence, were used on the defensive side of the ball. So you spent more than basically anybody on the defensive side of the ball. You drafted with premium talent on the defensive side of the ball. You have continuity on offense. You have health on offense. You've got an excellent quarterback, and you've got excellent weapons. I do think the Bengals have a legitimate path to a Super Bowl. Is it a narrow margin for error because I don't think the defense has a very high ceiling? Yes. But can they be the 18th best defense in football? That's all we're asking. If they're the 18th best defense in football, I think that Cincinnati has a real path with Joe Burrow to come out of the AFC North and to make noise in the playoffs. Because also, ask a Chiefs fan, seeing Joe Burrow on the opposite sideline in a playoff game is a terrifying proposition. So I also like to believe that a lot of teams right now can win the Super Bowl. It's more fun this time of year. But coming up, Caleb Williams is embracing Chicago, and the future for the Bears is very bright. I'm Dan.
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7: Good morning, I'm Doug Donahoe with your Wild Horse Resort and Casino weather update. It'll be mostly sunny today with a few clouds in and out. Hermiston and Walla Walla will see a high of 74, 71 in Pendleton. Tonight, partly cloudy with overnight temperatures in the 40s. For Saturday, a chance of morning rain, otherwise partly sunny with highs in the low 70s. For weather anytime, go to elkhornmediagroup.com. 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
9: A Louisiana judge has granted an injunction clearing the way for two players cut from NFL rosters to play at LSU. It sets up a showdown between the SEC and LSU. The conference has a rule in place preventing players who are in pro camps from playing. LSU opens tomorrow night against Clemson. There were 11 college football games last night. The action included Deion Sanders' Colorado team rallying with a late touchdown, then blocking a field goal to beat Georgia Tech by a point. Two ranked teams, Utah and Missouri, played and won easily. The big upset, UMass 0-12 last year with 16 straight losses overall, beat Rutgers. Baseball last night included a walk-off win by the Dodgers. L.A. avoids a sweep by scoring twice in the ninth to beat St. Louis 3-2. Teoscar Hernandez, the hero with a game-winning two-run double.
10: Feels great, especially because we win. For me, results, personal, they're good. But everybody knows I'm a player that likes to win.
9: The Dodgers 3.5 games behind the Brewers in the race for baseball's best record. I'm Matt McCoy.
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12: 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Wait a minute.
1: This is year 10 for Mahomes, but in the last...

0: 2 years of the 43 qualified quarterbacks, he's near the bottom. Now, why would that be? 2023, 2024, 2025. The Chiefs drafted 21 players. Their big hit is Rashee Rice.
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2: Here's Danny Parkins.
8: Hour number three. It's The Herd. I'm Danny Parkins in for Colin. Coming up in 15 minutes, Jeff Schwartz joins the show. Should be a jam-packed final hour of The Herd. It's been really fun the first 2 hours here so far on the show. Always a thrill to be in. And my guy Caleb Williams has fully embraced my city of Chicago. I've got him as one of the main characters in the NFL this year. We know he is an elite talent paired with an elite head coach. And usually, you know, honestly, that leads to great results. Andy Reid won with Alex Smith and Donovan McNabb and Kevin Cobb and Jeff Garcia. You gave him Patrick Mahomes, 5,000-yard seasons, MVPs, and Super Bowls. Sean McVay took Jared Goff to a Super Bowl. You gave him Matt Stafford, MVP, Super Bowl, high-powered offenses. Kyle Shanahan is such a great coach. The last pick in the draft, Kyle Purdy, has become a legitimate franchise quarterback. I believe that Ben Johnson is the next coach to join that big three of Reed, Shanahan, and McVay. And he has not been given a middle-of-the-road physical talent. He's been given a truly 99th percentile, like I said, physical talent, who is blending to what the coach's work ethic is. And I think that for the next 10 years, Chicago has their coach and quarterback combination, and I'm erring on the conservative side of that. I think that they are set at that position, and for anyone who knows Chicago's history with quarterbacks, until Caleb, never 4,000-yard passer, no 30-touchdown quarterback, the only franchise for either of those. Caleb still hasn't hit that number, but he did set the single-season record for passing yards last year for a Bears quarterback. The Bears are in a great spot going forward. But that video that I teased with Rachel at the start of the show from Wrigley Field last night, the vibes in Chicago are so amazing, and it's honestly wholesome that Caleb Williams is friends with Pete Crow Armstrong and they're friends with Modest Buzelis from the Bulls and they're welcoming in Caleb Wilson, who's the fourth overall pick who you see pounding the dugout, and Caleb's friend Cole Bennett, the music video producer and icon, is on his side, and then you have Connor Bedard from the Blackhawks who's with them. Just like unity and bringing the city together. Caleb was on Hot Ones with Sean Evans, another Bears fan, by the way, earlier in the week. And what he talked about, how he spoke about the city, I think would be the envy of a lot of fan bases with their cities. And it honestly reminds me of some of the all-time greats. Take a listen.
9: I didn't think I was going to like it that much, to be honest. And I fell in love with the city of Chicago, the people, the food, obviously the sports and things like that. I got a couple other friends in, you know, that are playing in Chicago sports, PCA, Modest, all these, you know, other guys. And then one of my other good friends, Cole, he's also born and bred from Chicago, and you know the people I'd say is the biggest thing. I didn't realize that the people were so hospitable, and then also the Chicago is actually insanely clean, so yeah. it's surprising.
8: So there's a million things that I love about that. The embracing of the city of Chicago gives me serious Mahomes in Kansas City vibes. Mahomes did not know that he was going to go to the Chiefs. The Chiefs traded up, you know, from 27 to 10 to draft him. And he gets paired with Andy Reid. And would Mahomes be Mahomes without Andy Reid? Obviously an unanswerable question. But I think Caleb Williams has found his Andy Reid in Ben Johnson. And before the draft, and Colin talked about this a lot, he was one of the people who was connected to Caleb's camp, there was serious questions on whether or not Caleb wanted, and Caleb's father wanted, him to go to Chicago, or if they were going to push to go either two to Washington or have Washington trade up to two, because he's from the D.C. area and the Bears had no history of success at quarterback. And there was just a lack of comfort in the city of Chicago on whether or not Caleb was going to do what Eli Manning had done, what John Elway had done, and kind of forced his way and leveraged his way away from Chicago. There was a pre-draft meeting. He felt comfortable with the Bears and their vision. And just this week, when talking about the possibility of a long-term contract at the end of the year, he said he wants to play in one place his entire career. Like, if you rewind 2-3 years, that is not at all what people were thinking about Caleb Williams in Chicago. So to see him embrace the city, see him embrace the franchise, see the coach start to maximize him, you've got an elite talent at quarterback, at tight end, a couple of great wide receivers, an all-pro right tackle, and this coach. I do think we're looking at a top-five offense. And then as a personal note, as someone who was born in the city, raised in the suburbs, do a lot of charitable work in Chicago, there's always this, if you're from Chicago, you've got Chicago pride. But if you meet people from outside of Chicago and they find you're from Chicago, they're like, whew, can't believe you're alive. Isn't it really dangerous there? Isn't it a war zone? Isn't it scary? So to hear Caleb, not from Chicago, fully embrace it. PCA, not from Chicago, fully embrace it. Them embrace each other. Caleb be like, I didn't know what to think, but the people are nice and the city is clean. Like, for a city that has very unfairly been used as a punching bag by bad faith actors to just take away from the greatness of one of the great cities in the world, to see it have young, charismatic, smart, wildly talented athletes fully embrace the city, the vibes are just an 11 out of 10 in Chicago. And I fully anticipate that carrying over to the football field and the Bears having an absolutely monstrous offensive season. I've watched that video from Wrigley Field last night an unhealthy number of times in preparing for today's show. So happy for my hometown of Chicago. The vibes have been really good, though, in Dallas in this offseason. But there's always a little bit of turbulence on a flight when it involves the Dallas Cowboys. And as the season approaches, I think it's just kind of funny that we're in a spot right now in Dallas where it's like, oh, so close, so close. You almost got to the season without an unnecessary misstep publicly. And is this the biggest deal in the world? No. I actually think Dallas kind of gets more criticism for being dysfunctional than they really are. It's just that Jerry Jones is an owner and general manager who does post-game press conferences and has a radio show because the press conference isn't enough. He said when that Netflix documentary came out, it's a drama 24 hours a day, 365 days a year. Like, it was in the trailer. He gave away the game. He wants people talking about the Cowboys on Wednesdays when shows like this are looking for topics. He wants people talking about the Cowboys in the offseason. It is chaos by design for interest, because interest generates revenue, and revenue makes the Cowboys the most valuable North American sports franchise. But he's been really quiet this offseason, and George Pickens just accepted the franchise tag. So there was not going to be a weird Micah Parsons situation, a weird CeeDee Lamb contract situation, a weird Dak Prescott situation. It was like, George Pickens is just going to sign the franchise tag, and you were going to get to the opener Sunday night against the Giants with nothing. And then Stephen Jones decided he needed to go on a podcast a few days before the opener and address the idea of whether or not he could keep George Pickens in Dallas beyond this year. Take a listen.
3: I don't know of any teams that really can pay, two top receivers, top of the market. So, that's going to be a real difficult situation as we move forward. We've managed to figure out how we can do it for this year. Certainly, it'll be if everything works out the way we think it is, which CD and George both have huge years again, then it'll be a bigger challenge next year.
8: Just say, we're thrilled that we have George on the team this year. We expect him to have a big year. We expect us to have a big year. And all we're focused on is the 2026 Cowboys. That's it. That's all you got to say. Why is it a difficult situation? Why is it you can't find teams that keep two? The Bengals kept T. Higgins and Ja'Marr Chase. Now, you could say that they shouldn't, but they did. The Eagles gave A.J. Brown and Devontae Smith big contracts. You could say that they shouldn't, but they did. Like, are you really telling me that if George Pickens goes out and has 1,300 yards and 10 touchdowns, and you're in the NFC Championship game with a top five offense, there's not a path for you bringing back George Pickens on next year's team? I don't believe that for a second. I don't think you believe that for a second. But you said it. I can't make George Pickens feel good. I wouldn't imagine. And it just feels unnecessary. And again, I'm not naive. I know why they do it. Chaos by design. He learned from his father. Apple doesn't fall far from the tree. All of that. But like, you needed the headline on September 4th? Feels odd to me. Feels totally unnecessary. Feels like, hey, there's a rake over there. I shouldn't walk over there. Why am I walking towards that rake? You know what? Forget it. I'll step on the rake. Because the Cowboys actually have done really nice things this offseason. New defensive coordinator. Two first-round picks on the defensive side of the ball. Obviously, the move last year for Quinnen Williams. All of a sudden, you look around. It's like, oh, there's Kenny Clark, and there's De'Ron Bland, and there's Quinnen Williams, and there's Caleb Downs, and there's Malachi Lawrence. Like, there's reasons to believe that Christian Parker can get Dallas's defense more towards the middle, and then with a great offense, you're in a good spot. Because you know what the Cowboys also just did? Quietly, like a lot of other teams, they restructured some contracts, freed up some space. Hey, Jake Ferguson, want to push a little money into the future? Hey, Kenny Clark, De'Ron Bland, you cool if we restructure a few things? All of a sudden, you know, add so they got about $30 million in cap space? Huh. Now, why would they do that? Cue the Brian Windhorst meme here. Why would they do that? I don't know. Maybe if they actually do think that it's going to be hard to keep George Pickens beyond this year, that this is the year where they are going to have the most talented roster in Dallas for the next couple of years. And you can trade a future draft pick for a guy by the name of Max Crosby, who, oh, by the way, his cap hit is roughly exactly the amount of cap space that the Cowboys just opened up. I anticipate that Max Crosby is going to be a Cowboy before the trade deadline, which is week 10. I don't see any reason for Max Crosby to be a Raider. They tried to trade him for the Ravens. The Ravens flunked him on his physical. Other teams like the Cowboys, Bears, and others had been in on the pursuit of Max Crosby. I think that September is an audition for Max Crosby for the rest of the league. Crosby looks healthy. Crosby is productive. The Raiders will say, ah, we were going to get two firsts, and now we're going to maybe get one first, or we're going to get 2 seconds because took it into the year. There was the health concern. You didn't get him for the full season and all of that. But Jerry Jones had been asked about Max Crosby repeatedly. He had said he is willing to make another big move for this team this year. You can never add too many pass rushers. And this team with Pickens, if he's gone next year, should be an excellent, truly elite offense that is still maybe a piece or two away on the defensive side of the ball. You weren't over the cap. You just opened up more cap space. So if this is the year for Dallas to actually go all in, without Jerry saying it like he did last year and then didn't do anything, actually go all in, I think Max Crosby is a Cowboy by the end of this season. Big year coming up in Dallas, and every year since they've been to a conference championship game feels like a big year with a ton of pressure in Dallas. But hey, they're in that group of like 20 teams that legitimately believe they can win a Super Bowl this upcoming season. But coming up next, a guy who I make fun of him for never having won a playoff game, but he did make it to the NFL. He's my buddy Jeff Schwartz. We go to Eugene, Oregon. He'll join us to talk week one of college football and whether or not the Chiefs, his old team, are ready to bounce back. Jeff Schwartz next with me. I'm Danny Parkinson for Colin. This is The Herd.
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6: The General of Degenerates has arrived. You ask me, what do you take away from the Raiders naming Kirk Cousins over Fernando Mendoza as the starting quarterback? This is a pure humiliation situation for the Raiders. And there's no other way to look at this. No other way. Unless you're wearing your Raider onesie, that's it. And your little Raider sippy cup. You don't spend a year intentionally losing like the Raiders did last year, tanking a season away, to get the top pick in the draft, the number one overall pick, Fernando Mendoza, and then discover, well, wait a minute, assembly required. No! No, there's no assembly required with the top pick in the draft. You're supposed to be, Mendoza's supposed to be a plug and play. Apparently, the plug wasn't included. They bought it on Temu. They should have bought it on Amazon. Bad job by them.
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11: 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By all accounts, it doesn't look like Steve Ballmer and the Clippers are cooperating with the NBA. 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
8: Welcome back to The Herd. 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Let's go to Eugene, Oregon, and welcome on Jeff Schwartz to The Herd. Fox NFL analyst, former Oregon Duck, played four different teams in the NFL, including the Kansas City Chiefs. Jeff, thank you for joining us. Sean Payton, your buddy on Twitter, said that he is expecting Patrick Mahomes to be at his best this year. I don't think Mahomes' injury is a huge concern. I do think Josh Simmons at left tackle is a pretty big concern against the Broncos. I'm curious what version of Mahomes you expect out of the gate, both with him and, you know, the supporting cast.
7: I would expect Mahomes to play well, but you mentioned Josh Simmons is a problem. It seems like the back injury issue, whatever he's got, is continuing to linger, right? You would have liked to see him practice this week as they head into, obviously, game week next week. And it seems like the Chiefs have problems when one guy misses on the offensive line. The other teams make it work. The Chiefs seem to have an issue if one guy's not there, and so I hope that he's back playing. But I do expect Mahomes to play well this year. Look, what we've seen in the preseason is a little snippet, I think, of what they'll do offensively. They're going to run the ball a little bit more, which will help Mahomes. Under center, play action pass, which will help Mahomes. Cyrus Allen played well in the preseason. Rasheed Rice, we know, is working himself back into it. But the key to me is Kenneth Walker's going to be a big deal for this offense. He's a three-down back. He'll allow them to run some more screens they haven't done in many years. So I expect Mahomes to play well. The question is the offensive line, right, which I think is really good if they're all healthy. But Josh Simmons right now is out. Trey Smith is back, but not 100% at right guard. Right tackle, still a question mark about who ends up playing there. So I'm really concerned about Mahomes. I think the offensive line, it's okay to have a little bit of, you know, a little angst if that unit's ready to go in week one.
8: Yeah, I have almost no Mahomes questions, but I've got left tackle questions. I got depth at playmaker questions. I got pass rush questions. I got young secondary questions. I got young roster questions. It's like Mahomes is not the issue. I don't know if he can overcome all of these other things that are potential issues. That's how I look at the Chiefs this year.
7: I think some of those things are going to be fine. Look, what they've done for so many years in the secondary, they've developed all these cornerbacks. And so I trust them to figure it out with their young guys. The pass rush is a problem. I feel like not enough people have talked about this over the years. Chris Jones, very good. But is he very good every week? No. But he's very good when it matters the most, which is important, right? But you have to get to those games for it to matter a lot. Mason Thomas looks incredible. Their rookie pass rusher. Guess what? Popped up yesterday, hamstring injury. You know, like it's just you can't have these problems. They're hoping some of the young guys that they drafted last year will step up. So if you can't rush the passer, it doesn't matter how good your secondary can be eventually. So I'm concerned just injuries in general, right? Again, Mason Thomas looked good in the preseason, hamstring injury. Josh Simmons, we know he's good at left tackle, back injury. Rasheed Rice coming back from injury. How good is he going to be? Young secondary, all things you mentioned concern me. They've proven they can win in the past, but it's not a great start to start week one with all these question marks.
8: Jeff, you played for four different teams. You played, frankly, with good quarterbacks, and you played, frankly, with some not-so-good quarterbacks. This Kyler Murray story, it has not been confirmed, but the idea that he is showing up on time and he is leaving when the whistle rings, but he's not doing the extra. He's not showing up early. He's not staying late. I'm curious. If it is true, it would be alarming to me, given all that is at stake for Kyler and how seemingly good of a situation he has in Minnesota with O'Connell and Justin Jefferson and playing in a dome and Jordan Addison and all of the things that Minnesota has going for it for quarterbacks. Do you think this is something or nothing with Kyler?
7: Well, isn't it something because it feels like a pattern? I mean, we all remember, right? They had to put a clause in his contract that he had to not play video games, something along those lines, right? Like there was
8: the homework clause. Yeah.
7: And obviously they removed that, but that was a different team that they did that early in his career. And so, look, this generation grew up with iPads as a way to watch film. We didn't have that when I got the NFL. We had to watch film together as a group. I think that really helped us. I tell young players all the time, like, don't go home and watch on the iPad. Stay 20 minutes later, 30, hour, whatever you want to do, and watch with your teammates, because that bonding together really helps you play faster on Sunday. And so I don't know if he's doing that or not. Maybe that's part of the time he's there, and then he leaves when it's 6 o'clock dinner time. I don't know what he's doing extra, but you don't really, I think, like to hear from a quarterback he's just doing like the bare minimum. And obviously this got out for a reason, right? The Vikings want this to be known. So maybe he decides to stay a little bit later, not putting in the work everyone thinks he should be doing. But look, if he can get his work done 7 to 6 and play well, then more power to him. A lot of us needed the extra time watching film.
8: In Dallas, there's always hype from the outside, but I feel like this time it's actually because of football moves. I predicted earlier they've restructured some money. I think they're going to be looking to trade a future draft pick to add to this team because they might not be able to bring Pickens back next year. I predicted it could be Max Crosby. I do think it is a really talented team and that they're going to invest heavily in this one. I'm wondering if you think they have as high of a ceiling as I and others seem to. We know the offense, but what about the team in general in terms of their ceiling this year?
7: I know people don't like groupthink this time of year, right? But there's only a handful of NFL teams, right? Like, we've talked about these teams now for 6 months. You're going to have a little bit of consensus at times. And I think it's fair to put the Cowboys in that consensus of being a good football team. Dak Prescott's always been good when healthy. We know that. Look at the depth chart on defense week one last year and week one this year. This year, Kenny Clark, right? Quinn Williams. Overshown's healthy at linebacker. Was healthy last season at this time. They added two rookie pass rushers. They added Von Miller. They added Durant. They added Caleb Downs. Like, I think D. Winters is there as well, the linebacker. It's just a much better defense on paper. Like, plain and simple. And they're good football players. They added a defensive coordinator from Philly as well, who learned under Vic Fangio, is one of the best in the game. And so they're going to be better defensively. They just have to be by having better football players up and down that team. I mean, Von Miller is essentially your third down pass rusher. He had 9 sacks last year. Like, he can still play. So I think the Cowboys showed last year they can coach. The staff can really coach. They coach the team up very well. Dak's healthy. Wide receivers are good. Offensive line is good. They got a good running back. Like, this team is going to be very good this season. I know we worry about overhyping the Cowboys, and a lot of times it is more hype than anything else. This feels like a lot of substance.
8: Last NFL question before we talk some football, college football, with our Fox NFL analyst Jeff Schwartz here on The Herd. Okay, you played tackle and guard. I'm not saying you individually would have been able to block Myles Garrett or Aaron Donald. No disrespect. But you are a smart football yes. player, and you had great offensive line coaches. What? Let's just hypothetically say that Aaron Donald is Aaron Donald, right? He comes back and he is great. And he was number one in pass rush win rate when he retired. So I think there's a reasonable expectation that he's going to be very good. What is the strategic approach in the game planning week to week for how you are going to go about blocking those guys on the same defensive line?
7: So Aaron Donald did not play against him, but he would dominate me. He's much shorter than me. Gets good leverage. That would have been a rough go for me. Myles Garrett, I mean, it would have been bad too. Either way. So look, I think that you have to build. It's not just one thing, right? It's a comprehensive game plan that has to be built around stopping this defensive line. It starts, Danny, with winning first and second down, right? If you win those downs, that means third down is either non-existent, or you're 3rd and 2, 3rd and 3, and the ball's out quickly, right? If you're in 3rd and 8, 3rd and 9, 3rd and 10, there's not much you can do. One thing defenses do very well now is they understand how we're going to pass protect, right? A lot of times they just line up 5 across, and it's 1-on-1, all 5 of us. Well, no help, right? Like, in the running back, is he going to help inside and tight end helps out? And you have to win early downs. And there's ways to do that, obviously, against a good defense. And so finding ways to win those early downs, staying out of 3rd and long is the game plan. Like, that's how you have to do it. There's no way to do it if you're going to have a poor rushing game. It's not going to happen. You can move the pocket a little bit. I get that. But eventually you have to block on 3rd and long. So how do the Niners design a game plan to win 1st and 2nd down is going to be so important.
8: All right. We will talk games, I promise, but the Louisiana judge shockingly ruled in favor of LSU. And we might have a former, you know, a guy who signed that NFL contract playing tight end against Clemson on Saturday night. Dabo Swinney said that everyone involved should be embarrassed. I don't normally agree with Dabo, but I agree with Dabo. I find that I love the games. I think a lot of the stuff around this is all nonsense with college sports right now. I'm curious what you make of it in terms of we might honestly see a dude who was on an NFL roster play college football on Saturday night.
7: They shouldn't. They shouldn't play in college football anymore. Look, I get the argument. The argument is essentially this one class did not get an opportunity to decide whether they wanted to come back to the NFL because they're out of eligibility. I get the argument because starting in 2023 class, you get 5 years to play five. And the classes before them in 20 and 21 got COVID years. They got an extra year. This class kind of got screwed. But like that's sort of life. I know it's unfair maybe, but that's life, right? If I commit a speeding violation and then 6 months later they change the speed limit, I don't get to go back and say, hey, you know, the rule changed. I want my ticket taken away. The rule changed here, Danny. Like that stinks for these guys. I get it. But we have to at some point sort of have rules in place, right? So from that perspective, I just don't think it makes sense for them to come back to play college football. And from the LSU perspective, clearly this is a decision that's not something that everyone agrees with, right? The SEC doesn't agree with it. The Big Ten doesn't agree with it. The college football landscape in general doesn't. And are you willing to really risk your reputation and potential penalties? And I don't think forfeiture is going to happen, but for three former NFL players, guys that are fringe NFL roster type players to play, are you going to win a championship with these three guys? Are you going to win the SEC? I don't get to me, the juice is not worth the squeeze here, right, Danny? Like, what is it really worth all that's happening? The court cases, you know, the potential downfalls of this for these three players? I would say no.
8: But it seems like Lane Kiffin would say yes, you know, like, I agree with your calculus, but it seems like he would say yes. And it is just like Congress, come help us. It's like, or you could just govern yourself and act within the realm of shame and do the right thing that everybody knows is correct. But I guess that is no longer possible. So I'm curious, the Colorado game last night. Thrilling ending. No one believed in them before the year. Not sure anyone really believes in them now after Georgia Tech, but I thought the buzz was going to be completely gone and had left with Shador and Travis Hunter. And then Dion's like, hey, see, when's the last time they sold out a game around here? And then they sold out when they played us. Do you think that there's any possibility for a little buzz around the Buffaloes?
7: I don't know. Look, I think that they get a lot of credit for pulling that game out last night. They ran the ball very, very well. That was very impressive for them, especially talk this offseason about how little they looked. Clearly wasn't the case last night. But this game felt like, you know, two teams who tried to lose the game and Colorado just sort of lost it less, right? I mean, it just was a game with mistakes all over the place, especially with errors, you know, bad snaps when it didn't matter. I thought Georgia Tech down the stretch, that was an embarrassing final drive. You get a 45-yard chunk play, and then you basically just give up and take a 45-yard field goal. The clock management for Georgia Tech the last 7 minutes was bad. They snapped the ball way too early each and every time. They cost themselves a minute worth of time just snapping the ball too early. But look, you have to win these games sometimes that are ugly, right? Colorado made enough plays at the end to get it done. I like that they continue to stick with running the football. Their defense played well. So it's a positive for Colorado, certainly. But I don't know how much you take away from week one, honestly. I think it's not great on good or bad to just really make a determination on how a team's going to be based. Now, I will say Rutgers probably bad. I think we can assume that that's the case. But for a lot of teams, you probably don't want to make, you know, big overarching opinions on the teams. Good Colorado pulled it out. Give them credit for that. I don't know if it changes really their season.
8: Jeff Schwartz, check him out. Fox NFL analyst, Bear Betts podcast. He's got his own podcast. He's in Eugene, if you couldn't tell by the polo shirt here on FS1. Enjoy the game, my man, and we will talk to you soon. Thanks, Jeff.
7: Take care, buddy.
8: All right, that's Jeff Schwartz with us here on The Herd. Coming up, one of the big upsets in college football. Rachel Nichols has the details. We'll get into it coming up with the news. I'm Danny Parkinson for Colin on The Herd.
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3: Fox Big Noon Saturday is back with defending national champions Indiana. 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
8: Thank you, Rachel. Welcome back in to the Herd. I'm Danny Parkins in for Colin Cowherd. Been a fun couple of days on the show, but we're not done yet. And a great time is always spent with Rachel Nichols and the news.
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3: Danny, not the Eagles' best season last year. They were in the bottom half of the NFL in every major offensive statistical category. Not what you want. And a lot of people blame Jalen Hurts for it, right? Reports surfacing of him being too rigid, not wanting to use the full playbook. Former Eagles linebacker Seth Joyner, though, well, he blames head coach Nick Sirianni for the struggles. Just yesterday, Joyner posting on X, quote, Sirianni is to blame for a conservative approach to the offense since 2023. There's an exclamation point there, so you know he's serious. You can't preach explosive plays, then overemphasize ball protection to the point that your QB is hesitant, exclamation point. Unshackle your QB, exclamation point. Will he throw 10-plus interceptions? Maybe. This is Joyner. But he'll also probably make more plays, equating to more points also. Exclamation point. So he's serious because there's a lot of exclamation points. And obviously, they've made some changes. AJ Brown is gone and they brought in Sean Mannion to sort of implement this new offense. What do you feel Hurts' role in this offense is going to be? Because it's not going to be the team and the game plan that it was last season with those bad statistics.
8: I think Seth Joyner might get his wish, and I actually, you know, punctuation emphasis aside, I actually kind of agree with him.
3: It's good to be excited.
8: I think that, listen, I think that obviously the Eagles offense should run through Saquon Barkley. He's the best player on their offense. But in the modern NFL, you do need to throw the ball down the field, and all interceptions are not created equal. Like, if it's third and eight, and you're down 10 and you're at the 40 yard line and you check it down for 2 yards and punt, I'd be much more interested in trying to fit that 15 yard out and maybe it gets picked. Like, you know what I mean? Like, you do selective aggression is a very good thing. Where it gets complicated for Philly, I think, is, you know, the year they had the amazing offensive season with Saquon, they won 16 of 17 games to close after starting 2-2, and they started focusing way more on the running game and taking the ball more out of Jalen Hurts' hands. And they're like, oh, wow, our team is so good that if we just don't make mistakes, we will dominate people. And so now I think as the team is maybe a little bit less dominant on the offensive side of the ball, they need to go back in the direction of trusting their quarterback a little bit more. But there are legitimate questions on whether or not you can win a lot of games with Jalen Hurts as a high volume passing quarterback. You can win some, but can you running the offense through him over Saquon would still be crazy. So it's a tough needle to thread.
3: Well, we saw an increased interception count in training camp, but you know, you can really rack that up to, okay, it's a brand new offense. He's trying things. To your point, you want him to be aggressive in those situations. You got to learn by doing. But it is a different system. He's going to be under center a lot more than he has in the past. And they're trying to time his footwork to the receivers with the way they run their routes. That's a level of complication that wasn't there before. So I think it's going to be interesting. I like the receiver core, obviously a quieter receivers room than it was before, but I do like the group that they have there. I just don't know. I can't decide if this is Jalen Hurts' revenge season or if he's going to prove all of his doubters right this season.
8: Yeah, you know, I think it was nice for Howie Roseman to come out and say that it's not a make or break year for Jalen Hurts.
3: Yeah.
8: That is a nice thing to say on the radio. But he could have given him a 4-year, $200 million extension.
3: Say, there's nicer ways to say that with money.
8: Yeah, exactly. And so, you know, he will be on the roster next year for sure. He's the heavy favorite to be the starter next year for sure. But they did acquire a little extra draft capital in that A.J. Brown trade. Jalen Hurts is a former second-round pick. It would not shock me at all if Jalen Hurts struggled again and they were a underachieving offense, if there was a young quarterback brought in to put a little pressure on Jalen Hurts. That would not shock me in the least.
3: Yeah, I mean, there's questions about Jalen Hurts in that respect, about Nick Sirianni. Is this a hot seat, make-or-break job year for him? So I think there's a lot of things over this season that as it plays out, we're going to know a lot more, not just about this year, but about the Eagles' future. We'll find out. I want to get to a nice, lovely moment. Micah Parsons might be with the Green Bay Packers now, but it doesn't mean he doesn't support his old teammates. The love is still there. On his podcast this week, Parsons was asked which quarterback he thinks will lead the NFL in passing touchdowns this season. And, well, he didn't say Jordan Love, Danny.
4: I might say Dak Prescott. Pickens looked like the best receiver in NFL. And he's coming off a tag year, and he said he's going to show he's the best receiver in the league. It's hard for me to say. Like, when you got that tandem of CD and Lamb, and, like, we didn't really see it last year, and we saw what Dak did 30 last year without CD there, without missing six games, I think this is going to be the year.
3: Look, that's very nice of Parsons, and I'm sure Dak will agree with him. Remember, he came into training camp being like, we are the Gotti, the greatest offense there is. But it's interesting. I want to throw a wrinkle at you here, Danny. The defense is much, much better, or at least projected to be, than it was last season. I mean, Dak went into every game last season thinking, I better score 40 if we're going to win. And the play calling in fourth quarters was necessarily very aggressive because the defense wasn't doing its job. If the defense does its job this year, they've got Caleb Downs, they made free agent acquisitions. I don't know. Do you see the Cowboys being more conservative in fourth quarters, more run reliant because they don't have to have fireworks from Dak? And that as Dak's MVP odds, say, go up, his actual passing touchdowns go down?
8: Certainly possible. It's a great point. I mean, it was him and Bo Nix that were, you know, 600-plus pass attempts last year. In Denver, it was because they weren't able to generate any offense.
3: Right.
8: And in Dallas, it was because they were able to generate no defense. So if Dallas's defense is better, in theory, he won't need to have that high of a passing volume there, and that could suppress the number of, like, the counting stats there. But I think Dak and maybe everyone other than George Pickens in a contract year would take it.
3: Yeah.
8: if it came in more wins. And I will just say about Micah, you know, he did pick the Packers to win the Super Bowl on that podcast episode. He did pick Jordan Love to be MVP. And as a member of the Sports Take Industrial Complex, I am a huge fan of athletes having podcasts because it gives us great content.
3: Absolutely. Are you kidding?
8: It's amazing. So I don't have any problems with what he said, and I don't think anything he said in this particular issue or this episode was problematic in Green Bay. Even though he was positive about his old team, he was very positive about his current team. But you know, again, seeing around a corner, Micah thinks he should be cleared to play week 6 against Dallas. Mm-hmm. Green Bay disagrees, but he's got to release that podcast episode. Like, you know, Micah comes back and, you know, has 3 sacks and the Packers lose 13-10 because Jordan Love doesn't put it in the end zone. That podcast episode that next week could be a little spicy.
3: Yep.
8: So, Micah is good at this. He is very smart. He's got a $180 million contract, so I'm not sure if the upside is there for the podcast, but it's good right now, but it might not be good when it gets a little bit more turbulent in Green Bay if that actually happens.
3: We'll have to see for sure. And look, Dak has led the league in passing touchdowns before. That was in 2023 when he came up second, the runner-up to Lamar Jackson MVP, so he could absolutely do it. I'm just interested in if the dynamics of the team change how aggressive he is and whether he's in that conversation. We'll see. I want to get to a feel-good story in college football. You got to feel happy for UMass, right? Went into their game last night against Rutgers as 29-point underdogs, and then they shocked the college football world, ending their 16-game losing streak. That had been the longest active losing streak in the FBS. Their last win came back in 2023. So that's embarrassing for Rutgers. But baby, can always get worse, because UMass had planned a massive fireworks celebration for after the game, Danny, because they were going to beat the cupcake, UMass, right? And it turned into a very sad empty. They still let the fireworks off. Someone didn't call and be like, ixnay on the fireworks bay. Like, I mean,
5: what?
3: It was very.
5: Oh my gosh.
3: I know.
5: I mean,
3: there's no one in there. Do you see those stands? There's like one guy in a hat. He's like, yo. That's bad.
5: Is it still a fireworks show if no one's there to see
3: that's
5: it? That is spectacular. I knew that UMass had pulled off the upset. As a Syracuse alum, I shed no tears for Rutgers. But that is very, very funny, and I will admit, very oddly satisfying. Mm-hmm. What a tremendous fireworks budget they have.
3: I was going to say, look at that. That looks nice.
5: Yeah, that's like big city on the 4th of July fireworks show.
3: Know.
5: Maybe spend a little bit more money on NIL, get yourself a running back, and you wouldn't lose to UMass.
3: Oh, man. That is cool.
5: Come from the fireworks budget.
3: I'd like to congratulate UMass, especially since this means that Northwestern will still hold the all-time longest losing streak. Thank you. Thank you very much. Thank you. Thank you. You've got to be the best at something. 34 yeah. consecutive games they lost. From late 70s to early 80s. So, you know, I wasn't there, obviously. It was well before my time, but I'm still proud.
5: Well before your time.
3: You can still be proud of your old school, you know, of your alma mater.
5: Absolutely. Hey, and Northwestern has a brand new stadium.
3: Very
5: excited.
3: It'll be
5: next opening
3: month is
5: this
3: debuting.
5: Year.
3: Yep.
5: Yeah, so it's a new stadium for them to set a new streak in.
3: Mm-hmm.
5: Yeah, you should be.
3: Exactly. Not as fired up as the Rutgers fireworks crew, though. So there you go. It looked lovely.
5: That is spectacular. It really did. I'm sorry I missed it. I was at the U.S. Open. There were no fireworks, but that looked like a tremendous display for a crowd of maybe dozens. Thank you, Rachel, as always. Great edition of Herd by News.
9: Well, that's the news.
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9: The Herd Line News.
5: Oh, that is really, really good. A fireworks show with no one there to see it to celebrate a loss to UMass. That's amazing. Before we get out of here, I will mourn the end of list season. Everyone's doing it. ESPN, The Athletic, Fox Sports, CBS. We're polling people. We're giving our own list. I did it. Everybody did it. The Athletic got one in under the wire, where they surveyed coaches on a bunch of different things. But one of the things kind of jumped out to me, and it was MVP. Who's going to be MVP this year? And Josh Allen ran away with it. He had 8 votes. The next closest was Stafford with 3, Burrow with 3, Bijan with 2. It's been a while since a running back for MVP. Then Dak, Lamar, and Patrick Mahomes rounding out the rest of the grouping. And listen, I think that Josh Allen is a deserved favorite. And I think it's a totally reasonable pick. But I think some of the stuff that happens with the Josh conversation is pretty fascinating, because does the media at large in general love Josh Allen? Yes. And I would raise my hand and like, yeah, I love watching Josh Allen play football. And he has not been to a Super Bowl or won a Super Bowl. We all know that. He has not been first team all pro. Lamar has more MVPs, Stafford, Mahomes, plenty of guys have more of the individual accolades and the team success in terms of the ultimate winning. But I would like to point out, I'm just going to rattle off some stuff for you here, all right? Since 2020, Patrick Mahomes and Josh Allen are first and second in wins. Allen is actually first. First and second in passing touchdowns. Allen is one behind Mahomes. First and second in total touchdowns, Allen is 46 ahead of Mahomes. First and second in total yards, with Mahomes a mere 150 or so ahead of Josh Allen. They're also, for all the knock on Josh Allen in the playoffs, Mahomes and Allen, since 2020, first and second in playoff wins, playoff completion percentage, playoff total touchdowns, and playoff total yards. So it's not a media creation. It's been Mahomes' era. Mahomes is chasing Brady. Everyone else is trying to chase Mahomes. No one is denying Mahomes' greatness. But given that it's been three full seasons since Mahomes has had a MVP caliber regular season, and Josh is coming off of a healthy year and Patrick is not, I don't think it is unreasonable to have the stance that going into this year, the crown of best quarterback in football is Josh's. Most accomplished? Patrick's. Best when it's all said and done? Patrick's. Best for this year? I think it is totally reasonable to say for now that is Josh Allen. Thanks so much. Really appreciate everyone hanging out with us on The Herd. I'm Danny Parkins.
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6: I'm Dan Tessman. Here's your Wild Horse Resort and Casino weather update. Mostly sunny this afternoon along with calm wind. There is a 20% chance of showers after 2 p.m. Expect a high near 74 in Hermiston and in Pendleton. It will also be 74 in Walla Walla. Tonight, partly cloudy along with calm wind. Expect a low around 40. And tomorrow, partly sunny along with calm wind. There's a 30% chance of showers mainly before 2 p.m. Expect a high at 73. Download the Elkhorn mobile app at Elkhorn.
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10: In college football, Yahoo Sports reports that Clemson's general counsel emailed LSU's general counsel today, saying that if LSU suits up players who previously signed NFL contracts when they play tomorrow, it may be a breach of the game contract between the two schools. Clemson is still planning to play the game. Yesterday, a Louisiana state court confirmed a preliminary injunction that prevents the SEC from preventing the players in question from playing. LSU has until midnight tonight, Central Time, to submit its season roster. WNBA Commissioner Kathy Engelbert announced today that she will step down.

0: out at the end of the calendar year after seven seasons. Engelbert told the Associated Press it was solely her decision and she did not feel any pressure to step down. NBA Sacramento signing Ben Simmons to a one-year, $3.5 million deal. I'm Isaac Lohengrin.
1: Portions of the show are recorded. You want winners? He went 0 for 14 picking bowl games.
2: God bless football.
1: You want hot takes? He said Patrick Mahomes would be a disaster.
2: Really?
1: You want baseball news? He doesn't even know who Kyle Tucker is.
2: Oh, okay.
1: In his personal record book, Kevin Durant hasn't won a ring yet.
2: I'm just telling you that's what he's doing.
1: You're listening to the man who made falling upwards an art form.
2: It's crazy.
1: This is Stu Gotts and Company, live.
2: Taylor, put it on the poll, please. That's Stu Gotts 790 at X. Do you have to pull the plug on the fireworks show if you lose at home as a 30-point favorite? Rutgers last night loses at home to UMass. UMass got paid over $1 million for that game. Rutgers had a fireworks show planned, scheduled after the game because, of course, they thought they were going to win. They were favored by 30 points over UMass. They lose the game and still go forward with the fireworks show. I mean,
3: see, if that's me and I'm taking my kid, I'm not selling him on going to see Rutgers football. I'm like, hey, do you want to go see some fireworks? But we just have to watch this football game beforehand.
2: Right.
3: So I don't think you cancel the fireworks. I think that's why everybody was there.
2: So the fireworks are the main attraction is what you're saying for
3: yes.
2: Some. Yes, for some. Yes.
3: The Rutgers-UMass game was the warm-up act.
2: Right.
4: My two biggest observations from yesterday's games.
2: Yes.
4: I've never been more sure that Deion Sanders is going to be the next Florida State coach. We're just trending towards that direction.
2: Mm-hmm.
4: It was impressive how good Colorado looked in the trenches, where Georgia Tech is normally a team that prides themselves in that. And for the most part, Colorado was the ones pushing them around. Like Georgia Tech scored their one touchdown off a kick return. And then the other option from Rutgers UMass, we have never needed promotion and relegation more in college football because there is no reason why Rutgers should be playing Big Ten football.
2: UMass should.
4: Yeah, Pop Watson. Pop Watson transfers in from Virginia Tech,
2: right.
4: And that's kind of what I love about the transfer portal, where a team like UMass spends years without beating an FBS opponent, and then all of a sudden they have access to a quarterback from Virginia Tech, Pop Watson, who – he was okay at Virginia Tech. He was nothing special. But against Rutgers, you don't really need him to be special. You just need him to be a competent quarterback.
2: Right. So let's just be clear on what it is you're saying. Rutgers does not deserve to be in the Big 20?
4: Correct.
2: Okay. Go ahead, Mike.
3: He looked at the UMass roster and went, I'm going there, and I'm going to be their Superman.
2: By the way, is it Brent Key? Is that the head coach at Georgia Tech? Is that his name?
4: Yeah, he'll be there for eternity.
2: Will he? I mean,
4: yeah.
2: Because he has a strut that I'm not certain has been earned. I mean, he struts around like a coach, like he's the best coach in America. I love him. He looks like a football coach, but I'm not certain he has earned the right to strut around the way that he does. And I am not certain that he has earned the right for Taylor to say that he'll be at Georgia Tech forever. I mean,
3: I think he lost his chance. I think if he was going to leave Georgia Tech last offseason with all those job openings, and he was one of the sexy names getting thrown out.
2: Yes.
3: The fact that he didn't and then comes out and loses to Colorado at home.
2: Yes.
3: You might have missed your window there, buddy.
4: He's a Georgia Tech alum, and Georgia Tech is a program in the ACC. They don't have national title expectations. They don't have double-digit win expectations. This isn't the time when Georgia Tech was running the triple option and dominating the college football world.
2: Right.
4: If Georgia Tech wins 7-8 games a year and they're good for one upset every season, Brent Key's got a job for life there.
2: Perhaps. Put that on the poll. You wait around for football. I mean, you just wait and you wait and you wait. And then finally you get Georgia Tech, you get Colorado. It's on a Thursday night. You're sitting there, you're watching the game with your daughter. And she turns to you at some point in the third quarter and says, Dad, this is really boring.
3: And you have no answer.
2: Hard to disagree.
4: Yes. This is what I hate, though, because yes, the game was boring. Yes, I might have fallen asleep for parts of the game,
2: yeah.
4: But then you wake up and you're saying, wait, this game is still within striking distance. This score hasn't changed since the last time my eyes were open. And then they're lining up for the kick. Captain's their kicker. They just need a field goal to win the game. This is going to be his third walk-off field goal at Georgia Tech. And we get a Colorado block field goal to end the game.
2: Put it on the poll. Should the kicker ever be your captain?
4: It's a bad sign for a team. Yeah,
3: no, that's a bad look.
2: I mean, you're looking for leadership in the kicker's room.
4: Unless you got like a Gramatica out there, I don't want. That's the only exception I'll make for a kicker being a captain.
2: Right. Bear is going to join us here in a few minutes. He'll get us ready for a college football week one here with his picks, the NFL as well. Field Yates is going to join us. Gino Toretta is going to join us as well in hour number two. How do you guys feel about Labor Day weekend? Sad weekend, fun weekend, a little bit of both. Like, because for me, it's the end of the summer, and that makes me sad. Most people sad. But it's also the start of football season. It's a bittersweet holiday weekend, is it not?
3: Yeah, I wouldn't put it up there with like Memorial Day weekend or July 4th weekend, but the fact that it means, okay, we're getting to football now. It's here.
2: Yes.
3: I'm in.
2: I think it's about where you're at in life. For you, kids back to school, you get football. You don't care about the summer. You hate the beach. You hate the sand. You hate the sun.
3: I hate everything.
2: Except football.
3: But football.
2: What a weekend for you.
4: Getting to Labor Day weekend is a win for me just because of you're getting to college football. You're getting to the NFL. And then, Stu, we're in South Florida. Like, we're saying goodbye to weather that's like 110 degrees and saying hello to like weather that's like 85 degrees. That's a win for us.
2: It won't be 85 down here for another 5 months.
3: Just in time for it to go back to 110.
2: Yeah. Taylor, are you making a trip this weekend? Where are you going this weekend?
4: I'm considering doing a drive to Baton Rouge, but it's like a 12-hour drive.
2: Wow.
4: The tickets are reasonable. The drive is the unreasonable part.
2: It's hard to get to.
3: Hop on a bird.
2: Well, no, it's very hard to get to from here, I think, yeah.
4: And you would have to fly to New Orleans and then rent a car and drive from New Orleans to Baton Rouge. And at this point, Mikey, I've missed the window where flights were in my budget.
2: So it's
3: not a bad drive.
4: 12 hours. That's just 12 hours of me listening to a lot of sports podcasts, really.
2: Yes. You turned down a free trip to Dublin, Ireland to see North Carolina play, and that was on a bird. But you are willing to drive to Baton Rouge to see LSU and Clemson, huh?
4: I hate international football. It's the same game every year. It's terrible football. I don't care if it's my alma mater. I would rather go see football in SEC country and be rubbing elbows with the folks in Baton Rouge. Go Tigers.
2: I figured no one loves international football more than you. You're 1-0 playing international football. I mean,
4: people are going to retire that way too.
2: The Bear is going to join us next. Taylor has a word here from FanDuel.
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15: Jason Smith and Mike Harmon are dropping knowledge like this.
16: These guys are sick, man.
17: Apparently there was evidence. I mean, we were led to believe last week that the NBA had no evidence, right? The ESPN insiders and the investigative reporters. NBA's got no evidence on the Clippers and Kawhi Leonard, and did they circumvent the salary cap by giving a fake job planting trees? NBA's got no evidence. Oh, no. There was evidence.
18: Oh, yeah.
17: The NBA has punished the Clippers after their Kawhi Leonard investigation. Again, rumors for a while that they circumvented the salary cap by giving Kawhi Leonard extra money for a fake job, fake endorsement, planting trees. It is severe. It is shocking. And I admit, not a lot really, really surprises me from a take my breath away standpoint. There's certain things in sports all the time that are unpredictable, that wow, that are surprised. But overall, something makes me sit back and go, whoa. Because that was my reaction when I got up today and I saw this decision come in. I said, whoa, this is really excessive. Like, this is like, I know the Clippers had to get punished, but wow, this is really excessive for something that happened that needed a penalty, but you're ruining, or you're potentially ruining, the future of this team without five first round picks. Okay, you can win without picks, but are free agents going to sign there now? Because, well, what kind of future do we have? Mm-hmm. The owner's not here for a year. Like, this is a decision that can absolutely ruin a franchise. And was the Kawhi Leonard thing something? Was that a franchise ruinable decision? No, hey, we found a way for Kawhi to take less money. Okay, like other teams.
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19: The General of Degenerates has arrived. You ask me, what do you take away from the Raiders naming Kirk Cousins over Fernando Mendoza as the starting quarterback? This is a pure humiliation situation for the Raiders. And there's no other way to look at this. No other way. Unless you're wearing your Raider onesie, that's it. And your little Raider sippy cup. You don't spend a year intentionally losing like the Raiders did last year, tanking a season away, to get the top pick in the draft, the number one overall pick, Fernando Mendoza, and then discover, well, wait a minute, assembly required. No! No, there's no assembly required with the top pick in the draft. You're supposed to be, Mendoza's supposed to be a plug and play. Apparently, the plug wasn't included. They bought it on Temu. They should have bought it on Amazon. Bad job by them.
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1: 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But first, let's go to Sherman Oaks. Isaac has a sports update.
2: Well, thank you, Stugatz. In college football, Yahoo Sports reported that Clemson's general counsel emailed LSU's general counsel today saying that if LSU suits up players who previously signed NFL contracts when they play tomorrow, it may be a breach of the game contract between the two schools. Clemson is still planning on playing the game. Yesterday, of course, a Louisiana state court confirmed a preliminary injunction that prevents the SEC from preventing the players in question from playing. LSU has until midnight Central Time tonight to submit its season roster. The College Football Playoff issued a statement today supporting individual conferences in their efforts to prevent players who have signed NFL contracts to return to college football. The Pro Football Hall of Fame has made changes to its selection process after what it said was a 2.5-year review. The number of selectors will be reduced from 50 to 28. All players will now be considered in a single pool instead of their previously being modern era and senior categories. And WNBA Commissioner Kathy Engelbert announced that she will step down at the end of the calendar year after 7 seasons. Engelbert told the Associated Press that it was solely her decision and she did not feel any pressure to step down. That's what's trending. Stugatz, it is all yours.
1: Field Yates, Gino Toretta going to join us in hour number two. We'll wrap up the week by updating the poll questions. But let's get to the Bear here as we head into week one of the college football season. Bear, listen to me. Last night was interesting. I grew up in the Northeast, and I am laughing over the idea that Rutgers would be favored by 30 points over anybody. How?
3: Because UMass hadn't beaten a team in a Power 4, Power 5 league, and since they went up to the FBS level, they scored 14 points, I believe, 4 times last year in any game. The bigger question from all the conference expansion talk, why? I think we're going to reach a point where we're going to have like conference like contraction. I know the times have changed and look, we're adapting and evolving in college football as we go along.
1: Yeah.
3: What does Rutgers bring to the Big Ten?
1: Nothing.
3: Football team stinks. The basketball team stinks. Like, I don't think any of their non-rev sports are like upper echelon. In the Big Ten, they don't rate. They're close to New York in terms of proximity. Right? Not like anyone in New York is jonesing to watch and turn the television on. Like, is there a point where the Big Ten was like is just kind of is like, nah, it's go to the A-10 or whatever.
1: I mean, they have 20 teams now, so you just shave it down to 19, is what you're saying.
3: Yeah. Exactly. Like that's the and I think with
1: the whole, Big 19,
3: protect college sports. Like, do you trim a team and do you bring in a team that actually has a legitimate football team or has a legitimate basketball team or has a legitimate? Not like it, you can talk about like, oh, Nebraska. What Nebraska at least got an unbelievable volleyball team.
1: Right.
3: Maryland has a good women's basketball program. I mean, if you want to talk about teams that aren't really, but what is Rutgers bringing to the Big Ten?
1: Nothing. No, they bring us laughs. I mean, they do. I mean, to have a fireworks show after being a 30-point favorite at home and losing that game outright and still going on with a fireworks show, I appreciate Rutgers, and I want them to stay right there. How about that?
4: And they paid $1.5 million to UMass to play that game. And I would just say, you know, if you're already pot committed, go ahead and play the fireworks. You already spent the money on them anyway. So, what's another couple of grand?
3: Kids can be the chatter.
1: Yeah. Let's take Rutgers out of the Big 20 and put UMass in. How's that sound? What do you think?
3: Perfect.
1: Yes.
3: Exactly.
1: What'd you make of Colorado pulling that one out on the road? Georgia Tech, I'm so accustomed to Georgia Tech getting off to that 2-0, 3-0 start and being ranked like number 9 in the country, and then they just fall out of the top 25 eventually. Not the case this year, but Deion gets a big win on the road. That was impressive for Colorado.
3: That was, because we all laughed and had our chuckles at the videos that they were sending out and kind of looking like an undersized JV team, but they – that's an alarming loss for Georgia Tech, man.
1: Yes.
3: Like, if you're Brent Key and you pride yourself on running game and offensive line and toughness in the trenches and you get manhandled by Colorado up front on both sides of the ball, that is a bad, bad deal. But give CU credit. They really should have been up bigger in the game. It probably should not have come down to what it did at the end. But that they came out and they made the plays when they had to. And good for them for winning. I wouldn't be surprised if my Big Noon travels have me headed to Boulder in a couple of weeks.
1: All right, we'll get to some picks here in a few minutes. Everyone very thrilled with Bear last week because he gave us North Carolina. Taylor is thrilled because Virginia. Taylor is thrilled because Carolina is off, which means they get to be 1-0 for another week. He can sit back and relax and not have to worry about Bill Belichick losing another game. The Canes play Stanford tonight. Bear went to the University of Miami. So we will get to the picks here in just a second. But what do you make of what's going on? I don't like discussing it either. I can't wait for the games to start. But Lane Kiffin, I mean, this guy and the SEC, and now you have the SEC suing LSU, and Lane Kiffin doesn't give a bleep about any of it, including the kids. And this is, listen, my overall problem with Lane Kiffin is this. He comes out of a meeting, he announces to everyone, my kids are okay with this. They're on board with me getting professional players and bringing them here to LSU. And what I'm telling Lane Kiffin is, I don't care what they say. I don't care if every one of them says, yeah, we're okay with this, coach. They're afraid to say otherwise. Lane Kiffin is trying to justify something that cannot be justified. These kids want to play. They don't want competition. They've been there the entire time, and now two kids are going to waltz in who played at the University of Mississippi and take somebody else's playing time. Nobody, and I mean nobody, not one kid in that locker room is okay with this.
3: That's the biggest thing that I have an issue with here is that the kids that are on the team, the young kids that are looking to get an opportunity to play, that's who this is hurting.
1: Yes.
3: I couldn't, like, why? What are we doing? Like, every possible decision that is being made and going to court is ultimately hurting the sport.
1: Yes.
3: Kids who are getting recruited, kids who have sat and waited a year with the expectation that they're going to move in, like, he can't play them. I mean, not even Lane can be that obtuse to play these guys, knowing the potential ramifications down the
1: right
3: line. It just
1: like Bear, but just imagine the reaction if one of those kids says, "Hey, you know what, Lane? I'm not okay with this. This is BS." He's too afraid to say it.
3: Right. Correct. No one's going to disagree. And I don't want to say I don't blame Lane. But, you know, all these coaches are, it's all about self-preservation. All they want to do is win and put themselves. But here's another thing that not many people will bring up or have brought up. Some have. What does this say about Lane and his opinion of the roster that he has?
1: Right.
3: That he's looking to bring back a couple of guys that didn't make it in camp in an NFL and are looking to come back. Yeah. Is this a potential sign of, like, maybe my team isn't as good as I thought it was, and I can really help myself out now?
1: Yeah. I don't blame Lane either. I mean, he's doing stuff, I guess. He's doing stuff that he can do, okay? So I don't blame him for that. Just don't sell me on every kid in the locker room is okay with what it is you're doing. That's all. That's what I care about, because they're not one of them. Yeah, Mike.
4: You're saying we don't blame Lane and we don't blame Lane. Then who are we blaming? Because I'm looking at, like, the scape of college football, and while I don't agree with what's happening, we kind of have to be like, well, this is kind of what you asked for. You wanted to be paid like professionals. You wanted to make the money and all that. We got to kind of treat you like professionals. And, yeah, we keep saying the kid is going to be upset and the kid's going to be upset. But the kid is now being like, nope, I deserve to be paid for my – and he does. But at some point, all the other stuff that comes with making all that money has to come with it, and that is – somebody else is better.
1: Yes, but not somebody else who already turned pro. I don't think any of the kids ever expected they'd be dealing with that, and that's the problem.
4: I agree with you. I agree, and this feels icky. This just feels icky.
1: All of it feels icky.
4: But at the same time, I go, Well, this is kind of the slope you went down, isn't it?
1: Yes. No, but I think kids are okay. I think they realize the game has changed, that people are going to come in, that they're going to have to deal with people coming in from the transfer portal that they weren't expecting. What they didn't factor in was that Lane Kiffin was going to go to the NFL and get guys who weren't good enough or didn't want to be there yet, who have already declared themselves for the NFL, and have them come back to college. I don't think any kid could have envisioned that, you know? Yeah. Is that fair, Bear? Fair, Bear. I like that.
3: I think that is fair. I think ultimately what you, when Mikey was saying was about who do we blame? I don't want to blame.
1: There's no one
3: I
1: to blame.
3: I think the blame does lie ultimately with the NCAA for not having their eyes wide open as to what was going on and not thinking that we were headed towards ultimately a situation where we're going to have players that need to be paid. And this is going to ultimately end with some type of collective bargaining agreement. And I know that creates other issues down there with employment status and taxes and however else. But that's the only way to make this as clean and figure. Okay, you get 5 years to play for. You can get cut, all the other things. That is ultimately what has to happen. None of the government intervention where it's clear the government is looking out for the schools and the university and the conferences and not the players.
1: I can't believe I'm rooting for Dabo Swinney. All right, let's get into the weekend. I can't believe this is the conversation we're having headed into college football week one. Week zero was last week. There are games to be played, and we're sitting here stuck in a courtroom. It is just unbelievable. All right, Bear, we have the pen and paper out. And by we, Mikey has the pen and paper out. He snapshots it and he sends it over to me.
4: And I send it to you, and then we all place the bets before we put the episode out so as the line is not to move.
1: So what are you thinking about this weekend, Bear? What are we thinking?
3: I laid the points with Miami tonight against Stanford, laid 24.5.
1: Wow.
3: I just think it's going to be a hard time for Stanford to move the ball and score points.
1: Okay.
3: Their offensive line is devastated with injuries after week one. I don't think that they'll be able to block Miami. I think Miami, they have a bunch of guys who are looking to get into the rotation and get playing time in addition to the starters already. Mario has had a tendency to kind of run it up on Stanford in the past after a couple of really bad losses to the Cardinal earlier in his coaching career. So I laid 24.5 with Miami. I took 2 with Cal against UCLA.
1: Right.
3: I think one of my unproven, unscientific theories that I have no research result based on is when a line moves across zero, Cal opened up as the favorite in this game, and now UCLA is the favorite. I love when you get the team that was the favorite and they are now the underdog. Again, I've got nothing to prove that this is right or wrong, but in my own head, I like this.
1: Yes,
3: it should be a fun game. I think both offenses will be good. I think Cal's roster right now is better than UCLA. I took Cal +2. I took Oregon -24.5.
1: Wait, if I could just stop you for a second here.
3: He wants to back up.
1: With the Hurricanes and Stanford quickly, is that as much Stanford being bad as it is Miami being good? Your thoughts on tonight's game?
3: Well, I think it's a perfect storm.
1: Okay.
3: All right. I think it's both. I think Miami is much better on the defensive side of the ball than a lot of people think they're going to be, and I think just the situation with Stanford and their offensive line and not really having the skill position players to put a threat into Miami. So that's where I am at. Mikey, what can you tell me about Tarleton State?
4: Yep.
3: What can you tell me about Tarleton State?
1: Charlton State?
3: Tarleton State, the Texans.
1: Yep.
3: Well, you're going to be saying yep to taking the 2.5 points against Bowling Green.
1: Wow.
3: This weekend. Yeah, they gave up. Tarleton had an opener. They gave up 30 against Prairie View last week, which isn't great. But their offense, they got a really good quarterback running back combination. Dylan Hines and Caden Anderson's team made FCS playoffs last year. I believe they're top 5 right now in the preseason. Bowling Green completely collapsed down the stretch last week. Offensively, in the quarterback situation, they got problems. They're a slight favorite at home. It's no home field at Bowling Green. So I took Tarleton State +2.5.
1: All right. You were headed to Oregon at one point, and I cut you off. Yeah.
3: No, that's okay. Yeah, and I love Oregon. I love Oregon on Saturday. This might be my favorite play of the week.
1: Ooh.
3: This might be my my unloaded. I think Oregon on the defensive line is going to wreak havoc on Boise. Boise is kind of weak at the quarterback position, weak on the offensive line. A couple of years ago, remember Ashton Gentine, they went to Oregon and played the Ducks tight. But I think everybody coming back for Oregon, pointing to this season, it feels like a big win for Oregon. And I got two more for you.
1: Okay, wow. Exciting. I mean, listen, it's college football week one. I mean,
3: I know. I try not to go crazy week one.
1: Yeah.
3: But then something, what happens a lot of times is, I'm sure you've discovered this, and Mikey's discovered it, and Taylor, like, there's certain people out there in certain sites that you like to fade. Like when certain, they pick a side, and you're like, oh, I got to take the other side just for prerogative sake. I laid 29.5 with Texas against Texas State. I think it's too easy to say that they're just going to pull their starters. They got Ohio State next week. They're looking ahead to that. They don't care. Texas's roster is loaded. Right. Cam Coleman, one of the best wide receivers in the country. We'll see what happens with Arch this year. They're going to put up a bunch of points on Texas State.
1: Right.
3: So I don't think even if they pull their starters, it's going to be a big deal. And then one of my ugly dogs of the week is FIU.
1: Ooh, an ugly dog. FIU. Yes. Billy Gill going to be thrilled about this pick. Yes.
3: Getting 14.5 against South Florida. Brian Hartline's first game as USF head coach, the Bulls. But FIU, Simmons is building a little bit of a culture there. They were kind of plucky at point times last year. Good running game, solid on the defensive side of the ball, really. And they're kind of that team that you're getting guys from Florida that maybe they're not good enough to play at the Big Three or whomever else. But the depth and athleticism here, 14.5 against the new look, a USF team with Brian Hartline in his first game as head coach. I'll take the Golden Panthers there.
1: Is that game at Pitbull Stadium?
3: No, Pitbull. No, it is up at Raymond James Pirate Ship, Big Sombrero, right, or whatever stadium it is right now. Outback Field.
1: Yes. You know what's happening with FIU and other programs is, you're right, they're getting kids that maybe weren't good enough to go to Miami. They're getting kids who go to Miami, USF, Florida, Florida State, who aren't getting the playing time they thought they were going to play, and FIU reaps the benefits of getting some of those kids. That's the good thing about the transfer portal, is those kids get an opportunity if indeed they want it, you know? Yeah. All right, so he likes FIU. We have to come up with names for these. The unloaded game.
3: unload the clip is Oregon versus Boise. Take unload the clip. Take the money clip off.
1: Yeah.
3: And start going like. Put it down. And if I use the dirty dog of the week.
1: Yeah, Mike, you have all these written down. All of them.
4: Of course. What is this, my first day?
1: Well, no, it's not your first rodeo. I'm just wondering if we need to announce them again to the audience in the event that they missed them. I mean, that's
4: a
1: all.
4: Podcast. Hey, rewind it. Give us another listen.
1: He's such a jerk. All right, Mikey, listen, it's a big football weekend. The NFL kicks off next week as well. So what do you think? Do we keep Bear around here to get his NFL season totals, some over-unders? What do you think here?
4: I think we need to. All right. I think my wallet needs to.
1: We come back. We come back with Bear, Chris Felica. Check him out, Bear Bets, wherever you get your podcast. We're back with Bear and his NFL future picks right after this.
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0: There, before we get to the NFL, Taylor raised a very interesting question on the show yesterday. I've been thinking about it for a long time. Can you be, I've been all night, actually. Can you be a fan? Can your favorite player of your favorite team be a guy that you never saw play? Meaning you weren't born when he was playing. Like if you're a Dallas Cowboys fan and you were born after Roger Staubach retired, so you never saw him play, and someone says, hey, who's your favorite Cowboy? Can your response be Roger Staubach?
1: No.
2: That's ridiculous. That's a ridiculous question.
1: Taylor thinks you can?
0: Well, no, I think it's different for different teams. If you ask Jet fans who is their favorite Jet of all time, many of them might say Joe Namath. And I understand why, even though they hadn't seen him play, and I understand why. They haven't had anyone better to root for since. You know?
2: They've had Darrell Revis. They've had Curtis Martin. They've right. had no. The absolute. This is crazy. This is a crazy question.
0: All right. I mean,
1: I think maybe there's a different word to use than favorite. Maybe best, most impactful, legendary. But yeah, no favorite. Like I could. I couldn't say my favorite Jet was. Even though I did see. I was four when Joe Namath played his last season in the NFL.
0: I'm just saying I don't blame someone if they say Joe Namath just because the Jets have been – you do, Mikey.
2: I do because all you know of Joe Namath is the highlights. You don't right. know – you didn't watch him start to finish in any game and see, oh, man, he missed that guy, but I know he's going to come back because I've watched him. So no, you're all you know is highlights. I don't want to hear it.
0: So if an Oiler fan says, hey, my favorite Oiler of all time is Wayne Gretzky, he can't say that, even though he never saw Gretzky play?
2: No, he can't.
0: Okay.
2: He can't because he never saw him play.
0: I mean, but if you hold on a second. If you were born after Michael Jordan retired and you're a Chicago Bulls fan and all you've heard growing up in that city is Michael Jordan this, Michael Jordan that, he was the greatest, and the Bulls have been lousy since Jordan retired, why can't Michael Jordan be your favorite Bull of all time?
2: You could have him as the best player of all time. You could have him as the best Bull of all time, but he can't be your favorite.
0: Right.
2: You don't know the hurt when he left left to play baseball and the joy of having him come back. You didn't have that. You can't have that be your thing.
0: All right.
1: Yeah, he could be the greatest. But no, Joakim Noah is everybody's favorite Bull.
2: Derrick Rose.
0: Well, someone brought up Derrick Rose yesterday. He won an MVP, so I guess I know. Maybe I understand what you're saying. All right, let's get to the NFL here, Bear. It kicks off in 6 days. Very excited. What are you thinking here?
1: Giants under 7.5 wins is certainly something that's there.
0: Really?
1: I'm not high on the Giants at all.
0: Okay.
1: I think it's so bizarre. Like, oh, OBJ is back, and the fact that OBJ might be your number two or number three wide receiver, that's a problem.
0: It is.
1: Like, especially with Neighbors not being fully healthy. I was just watching TV here before, and Scadaboo wasn't sure he really wanted to play again. Jackson Dart lives in the tent. Mm-hmm. Like, I know they had a great draft, but they're not as good as the Eagles in that division. They're not as good as the Cowboys. They're closer to the Commanders than they are. And you look at the late season schedule, I don't know how they're getting to 8 wins.
2: But Bear, did you see that catch in 2014? I mean, come on.
1: Yes,
0: one moment Hall of Fame. Yes. Yeah. Who else? What else are you looking at for the season here?
1: I bet the Ravens to win the Super Bowl.
0: Wow.
1: I think people are kind of – people are sleeping, I think, a little bit on the Ravens this year.
0: So, wait, when did you put this in, Bear?
1: The hand is up. The hand
0: yes,
1: is up.
0: When did you put this in?
1: When did I put it in?
0: Yes, what were the odds when you put it in?
1: Oh, 12 to 1.
0: Okay. All right.
1: 12 to 1. I don't know what they are now.
0: Okay.
1: I think people are, like, look, people are high on the Bengals in that division. I mean, and nobody else, I think, is any good in the Steelers stink. Browns are terrible. But I think people, because Harbaugh is gone, it's a first-year head coach, I think people view that as a negative.
0: Yeah.
1: What I've heard in camp this year, like the attention to detail, and it's kind of like a re-motivated, refreshed. Like Lamar, I'm told, is like having fun again for the first time in a couple of years because apparently it wasn't great the last. I think after the year they had last year and all the questions about playoff Lamar, and I think the Ravens are going to be pretty good. And I know there are some. I don't know if it's up in every state where you can bet like who will the last undefeated team be. I bet this as well for the Ravens. I forget the, it might have been 17-1, maybe. I can't recall what it was. So forgive me if I gave the wrong info. But if you look at the Ravens schedule, yep. I believe week three they have the Cowboys, but all other six games that they have are super winnable. So if you can get to week three, they beat the Cowboys, and then you're looking at 7-0 might be doable. But I am high on the Ravens this year. But it's a little bit of a bet against the Bengals and the buzz and the steam that the Bengals have. But I think the Ravens are poised for a big season.
0: Bear, what else are you looking at here?
1: If you're looking for a real super ridiculous long shot. In the rookie of the year markets, R. Mason Thomas from the Kansas City Chiefs is a rookie end from Oklahoma, really disruptive pass rusher. He's getting a lot of buzz and a lot. He was 75-1. I don't know what he is now. It's probably considerably lower, but he might be worth it because in that Kansas City defense, someone is going to have to pressure the passer. He could be the beneficiary of all the attention Chris Jones and some others are getting. Offensive side of the ball, Javonte Williams is someone, running back from Denver, that I think is worth a play. He was, I believe it was 55-1
0: right.
1: When I bet him.
0: He's a good player. Yeah.
1: Well, I mentioned the Cowboys before with the Giants. I bet the Cowboys to win the division.
0: Wow.
1: I hate the fact that I'm doing that. I hate the fact that I'm buying into that. I usually like laugh when I hear about are the Cowboys a Super Bowl contender? Are the Cowboys getting Dak Prescott? Is he the best But it's hard to argue that they don't have a ton of talent
0: yes.
1: on the offensive side of the ball.
0: Mm-hmm.
1: And they made massive improvements on the defensive side, whether it was free agency, trades, draft. I think they are going to be light years better than they were last year. And if they can stay healthy, they, like Cowboys stock, Brian Schottenheimer, coach of the year, like 18-1, 16-1, Cowboys to win the division at like plus 205. All of those things, I think make a ton of Shoddy is, it's weird. We always talk about these coaches who like when they become, go from coordinator to head coach and it never pans out. Shoddy's like the opposite of that. He's a much better head coach
0: yes.
1: than he was coordinator. And,
0: yes.
1: and that's rare. So, like, he wasn't – every night he'd take a couple of shots at him as coordinator and maybe you look and whatever. But as a head coach,
0: right.
1: he's much better as a head coach. I'm a lot higher on the Cowboys, I think, than I've ever been and probably than I ever wanted to be.
0: Shoddy's done a good job. And that division is interesting from this standpoint. Dallas has stability. I can't believe I'm saying it, but they have some stability there. And when you compare it to the rest of the division, Giants, new head coach, questions still about Jackson Dart. Philadelphia, they lose A.J. Brown, and we're constantly questioning Nick Sirianni. But it's going to be interesting to see how the Eagles look without A.J. Brown. And, then of course, you have the Commanders with Jaden Daniels coming back from an injury. And so why not the Cowboys? I actually like that pick. I love that pick. It's my favorite pick of all the picks you've given us here. Yes.
1: Thank you. I appreciate that.
0: You got it.
1: I got one more for you.
0: Okay.
1: Now, remember this time last year, we're sitting here. Is Matthew Stafford ever going to play again? How's Matthew Stafford's back? Is he ever going to be healthy? Who will the Rams quarterback be? There's no way Matthew Stafford's going to play. And then he went out, had an MVP season, stayed healthy. Now we're just talking like, oh, it's a foregone conclusion. Oh, he's fine. He there's no worry about it. He played last year. He'll be okay. Huh. When you're looking at these player props, more things can go wrong than can go right. I bet Stafford under 38.99.5 passing yards. Adams is a year older. Who knows if Puka is going to be suspended or if he can stay healthy. Can Stafford stay? Like we're all assuming that this is going to go swimmingly this year in L.A. And we hope it does. We'd love to see everything go well and him have a great year like the talent. But who's to say it doesn't get nicked up? Who's to say back to it doesn't flare up? Who's to say his finger, that he had hand problems in the past? Under 38, 99 and a half passing yards on Stafford.
0: All right. I like it. Mikey, I like that. I like it. The NFL ones I love. I mean, I'm not saying I don't love the college ones, but I love the Cowboys and I love that Stafford bet right there. Who is to say, Bear? Who? Huh?
1: In that division as well, yeah. Like they're just being anointed.
0: Yeah.
1: Like, everyone's forgetting about the Seahawks. Yeah. Seahawks won the damn Super Bowl last year, and it's like they're like total afterthought.
0: Yes. How do you feel about this bet? Taking Seattle to not make the playoffs?
1: I don't hate taking Seattle to miss the playoff or the Rams to miss the playoffs. Ooh, look at the Rams' first five games.
0: Yes.
1: Look at, like, other than the one game, I think they have the Giants in the first five games, they're four losable games in the first five games. If you look at a Rams season win total under, Rams to miss the playoff, all of those. And I kind of equated this with college football as well. I think we talked about last week. Someone that we don't expect to miss to miss the playoff is going to miss the playoff. And it's going to happen that way in the NFL as well. Yeah. Someone who I think is bulletproof and great and a Super Bowl contender, something is going to happen where they're going to hit, whether it's the Rams, whether it's the Seahawks, whether it's the Bills, whether it's the Bengals, someone is going to hit a rough patch. And they're going to be sitting there 9-8 and hoping that the tiebreakers fall their way at the end of the season.
0: Of course, it happens every year. The Rams, just quickly here, San Francisco, that game's in Australia, neutral field. Yep. Then they're home with the Giants. And this is the gauntlet you're kind of talking about here. Yep. Three consecutive weeks at Denver, at Philadelphia, home with Buffalo. Stuff. Yeah.
1: Mm-hmm.
0: All right, Bear, we appreciate it as always. Bear's Bets, wherever you get your podcast, if you want all his picks for the upcoming week and the upcoming season. Enjoy Bloomington, Indiana. I don't know how you can, but enjoy it. Do your best. Hang in there.
1: good little town.
0: Good little town? Nice little yes. Good little college town. Yeah, I love exactly. A good little college town. Right. Walk around all day, ask people, and report back to us on Monday if they would rather win a basketball championship or a football championship this season. We appreciate you doing this. Field Yates coming up next. We are
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8: I'm Dan Tessman. Here's your Wild Horse Resort and Casino weather update. Mostly sunny this afternoon along with calm wind. There is a 20% chance of showers after 2 p.m. Expect a high near 74 in Hermiston and in Pendleton. It will also be 74 in Walla Walla. Tonight, partly cloudy along with calm wind. Expect a low around 40. And tomorrow, partly sunny along with calm wind. There's a 30% chance of showers mainly before 2 p.m. Expect a high at 73. Download the Elkhorn mobile app at elkhornmediagroup.com.
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9: In college football, Yahoo Sports reports that Clemson's general counsel emailed LSU's general counsel today saying that if LSU suits up players who previously signed NFL contracts when they play tomorrow, it may be a breach of the game contract between the two schools. Clemson is still planning on playing the game. Yesterday, a Louisiana state court confirmed a preliminary injunction that prevents the SEC from preventing the players in question from playing. LSU has until midnight Central Time tonight to submit its season roster. WNBA Commissioner Kathy Engelbert announced she'll step down at the end of the calendar year after seven seasons. She told the Associated Press it was solely her decision and she did not feel pressure to step down. NBA Sacramento is signing Ben Simmons to a one-year, $3.5 million deal. I'm Isaac Lowenkron.
5: Portions of the show are recorded. You want winners? He went 0 for 14 picking bowl games.
10: God bless football.
5: You want hot takes? He said Patrick Mahomes would be a disaster.
10: Really?
5: You want baseball news? He doesn't even know who Kyle Tucker is.
10: Oh, okay.
5: In his personal

0: record book, Kevin Durant hasn't won a ring yet.
1: I'm just telling you, that's what he's doing.
0: You're listening to the man who made falling upwards an art form.
1: It's crazy.
0: This is Stu Gotts and Company, live.
1: The football season is upon us. The fantasy football season is upon us. And our buddy Field Yates joins us. He was a basketball correspondent for a couple of weeks back when the Knicks were making a championship run. He's a big-time Celtics fan. How do you feel about the Celtics offseason so far, Field?
2: Yeah, so honestly, when I'm debating between Bijan Robinson and Jameer Gibbs for the first pick overall this year in fantasy drafts, like I lean ever so slightly towards Bijan Robinson. I'm sorry, what was the question you asked?
1: How do you feel about LeBron? About the Celtics putting Jaylen Brown on the Sixers and making that team so attractive that LeBron James decided, hey, you know what? I want to go to Philadelphia.
2: So can I tell you why I might have had the most placid reaction of any Celtics fan to the Jaylen Brown trade? There's one specific reason.
1: Why?
2: The Jaylen Brown trade took place as my wife was going into labor with our third child.
1: Nice.
2: So our third child is born the day that the Jaylen Brown trade takes place. I mean, just all kinds of stuff happening on that day, obviously. Right. And I think my brain would have processed the trade probably much more angrily under different circumstances. I'm still disappointed and frustrated to this point. But I have decided that I don't get to be a fan in football, right? You don't get that opportunity now when you work in it. So for the Celtics, I'm going to put blind faith and optimism into this team and hope for the best and hope that my reaction, my gut reaction, my second reaction, my third reaction, my 10th reaction to the Jaylen Brown trade was just totally wrong.
3: And how is little Paul George Yates doing?
2: She's doing great, thank you. The irony is that our third daughter is named Tatum, not related to Jason Tatum, but a lot of people made the joke after she was born, like, were you preparing to name her Jaylen until several hours before she was born, and then you pivoted? Jaylen was on the long list. I will be honest on that part.
1: Field, it is so funny with fantasy football season coming up here. I have the second pick in the draft, and I know you just addressed it, but that is the big question. Gibbs or Robinson? Robinson or Gibbs? Mikey is shaking his head saying it's not a big question. There's a clear-cut number one. Who is it?
3: No, I was just going to say it's easy for you because you don't have to make the decision. It's going to be made for you.
2: That's correct. Right. I was going to say the big takeaway is that the best place to pick this year is number two overall, right? Because Jahmyr Gibbs and Bijan Robinson is a good argument. You could argue for either of them as the lawyer in court. Probably too much lawyer talk in sports recently with this Clippers situation, but I have no issue with. So I personally have Bijan ranked one spot ahead of Jahmyr Gibbs, one and two. But I had a draft a couple of days ago where I got the number one pick, and I wound up taking Jahmyr Gibbs. The rationale for that, just as a heads up, there were two things. One, I haven't had the chance to draft Jahmyr Gibbs in any other league so far. I wanted to have some Jahmyr Gibbs in my portfolio. Two, it's what we call a knockout league, which is new at ESPN. People may be familiar with this format. The lowest scoring team each week gets eliminated from the league.
1: Wow.
2: Their players go back into a free agency pool.
1: Oh, wow.
2: Everybody has $1,000 of a free agent acquisition budget. And then we do a blind bidding process each week for those players. So if somebody has Derrick Henry in week one, their team puts up an absolute stinker. Derrick Henry and everybody else is available. Jahmyr Gibbs has an easier early season schedule than over Bijan Robinson. So that was how I leaned towards Gibbs in this knockout league. But over the past 2 years, worth noting that Gibbs has more games with 20 plus fantasy points than Robinson. Robinson has more 20 plus games over the past 2 years than Jahmyr Gibbs, and he has fewer under 10 point games. So he's been a little steadier of a ship over the past couple of seasons.
1: Mikey, do you like the knockout league? Do you like that format? Because you could be done. I mean, you're excited for fantasy football the entire off season, and then you're knocked out after a week, and all your players are available to the good teams. I mean,
3: is this a safe space?
1: Yes,
3: is this a safe space.
2: Can
3: I bare my soul?
1: Yeah.
3: I'm not only in one. I'm in one that's 32 teams.
1: Oh wow!
2: Wow, you're a psycho. So that's a double knockout each week, I'm assuming, right?
3: Four. four teams get knocked out in the first few weeks. Mm. Yeah.
2: Yeah. So I would say that the only thing that I would say about the knockout leagues, I really enjoy them. It's a different way to play. It's a different strategy, obviously. I joke that in knockout leagues, if you're not last, you're first, right? The inverse Ricky Bobby, right. Because it doesn't matter whether you finish 10 out of 12, as long as you're not 12 out of 12, survive and advance. The only way in which I do think it impacts my brain is people ask me all the time, how many leagues are you playing in this season? And that number could begin at, you know, 20, 25. Mm-hmm. And then by the halfway point of the season, if seven of those are knockout leagues, it could be reduced dramatically. So from an accounting standpoint, I can't decide how many I should admit playing in at the beginning of the year.
1: Phil, what are the two or three questions you are getting most headed into this fantasy football season?
2: The first question is, who am I taking number one overall?
1: Of course.
2: I said my piece there. Yeah. The second question is some form of like sleeper or bust, which I think it sort of depends on who your audience is when you answer that question. I used to say that, like, I don't know, maybe a decade or so ago, you could throw the third receiver for the Ravens out there as a sleeper and people would be like, oh, wow. Man, like, never heard of that guy. Now you draw, like, you know, the third running back for the Cardinals and people are like, oh, he went in the eighth round of my keeper league last week. So you got to dig a little bit deeper than that, which is a byproduct of how popular fantasy football is and just the NFL. So sleepers and busts are always a very popular question. But the one this year, the player this year that seems to be generating the most heat is Christian McCaffrey. Are you in or are you out on CMC, who last year, you know, we're talking about Jahmyr Gibbs and Bijan Robinson as the clear-cut one and two.
1: Yep.
2: CMC was 50 points better than those guys last year.
1: I know, I had him. Right, he won me a title. Yeah. I mean, how about that?
2: Yeah, I mean, he was the best player in fantasy football last year. He's been the best player in fantasy football many times in his career. The question is, can you trust him to stay healthy for the second straight season? He had 400-plus touches last year. He's 30 years old, which for a running back is on the older side, of course. And I tend to think that all players are injury risks. It's football. I understand that CMC has had a longer injury history than guys like Bijan or Jahmyr Gibbs. Where I land on it is this. It depends on, like, how emotional you are of a fantasy football player. Because if you're the kind of person, so let's just say, and I don't want to wish this upon anybody, but if Christian McCaffrey gets hurt in the fourth week of the season, people that drafted him in the first round are going to say, I did it again. I should have known better, right? Whereas inversely, if Amon-Ra St. Brown gets hurt in the third week of the season or the fourth week of the season and has to miss some period of time, 4 to 6 games, you're going to say, I got unlucky. Right, Amon-Ra is rarely, if ever, hurts. He's been so incredibly consistent in his 5 years.
1: Yes.
2: So it just depends on how you sort of view the world of fantasy football. If you could be a little bit more robotic and just say a better player is worth the higher pick,
1: right,
2: then take CMC.
1: Yes.
2: If you're going to kick yourself because you're emotional, and I'll be the first to admit, sometimes I am emotional in fantasy football. I'm often very emotional. Then you can hedge against how pissed off you'd be if CMC gets hurt by taking Jonathan Taylor or Amon-Ra St. Brown or James Cook somewhere in that same range.
4: Field, where do you have A.J. Brown ranked among fantasy receivers? Because the pairing with Drake May feels like a match made in heaven.
2: Yeah, he's wide receiver 10 for me. Well, so, you know, none of the surprises inside those first 10 picks of wide receiver. He's kind of going in the same territory as Rashee Rice, Drake London, Malik Nabers, George Pickens, Chris Olave. Those are kind of the receivers surrounding A.J. Brown in rankings and where they're being drafted right now. A.J. Brown feels like one of, you know, a handful of guys that is playing with the proverbial chip on his shoulder more so than most this year. I think Lamar Jackson might be in that category as well. You could make an argument that after the playoffs, Josh Allen could be in that category. But with AJ, like, he's still amongst, if not the best, deep receivers in the NFL. Crazy that over the past 4 years, AJ Brown's average receiving touchdown was 24.6 yards. Like, the guy is a big play threat waiting to happen. You go back to last year, until you know this from his college days as well, Drake May is about as good of a deep ball thrower as we have in the NFL. He's incredibly, incredibly gifted on throws down the field. He had a passer rating of 131 last year. That was easily best in the NFL. And it wasn't like Drake threw, you know, he wasn't in the bottom five of attempts where good fortune could explain how statistically prolific he was. He was way up there. He's seventh in pass attempts on throws, 20 plus air yards down the field. So really talented deep ball thrower with arguably the best deep ball receiver in the NFL. Once you get past week one against Seattle, I think things look really, really promising for A.J. Brown.
3: I'm going to be a little selfish here because as I do all my research, I tend to develop man crushes on guys later in drafts especially. And I've got my guy this year, and I might be a little too enthusiastic about him. So I'm hoping you're either going to, A, confirm it or talk me down.
2: Or lie, yeah.
3: Jadarian Price. Oh, I'm all over Jadarian Price.
1: I like him too.
3: League.
1: Yes.
3: Am I kidding myself? Am I looking at the logic?
2: No. Yeah, no. One of the things I try to remind people that play fantasy football that aren't novices, like if you have a minimum sort of baseline of football knowledge, you're going to be okay. And it's your team. Like you should follow your logic and your process. Zero teams last year gave the football to the running backs more often as runners than the Seahawks. They were tied with Atlanta for the most running back rushing attempts in the NFL. And while it's a new offensive coordinator and play caller with Clint Kubiak in Las Vegas, like I don't think Mike McDonald was going to hire an OC after winning the Super Bowl to totally reshape the offense. The approach should be the same for him. And while Zach Charbonnet could fit back into this backfield at some point, Charbonnet coming off of an ACL tear late last season, like we'll see when that happens, A, but B, like the other running backs that are currently competing with Jadarian Price for carries, George Helwani and Emmanuel Wilson, who they signed from the Packers this offseason. So this is not Jadarian Price competing with, like, even not that I'm anti Jeremiah Love, but Jeremiah Love, like, the Cardinals gave Tyler Allgeier a real contract this offseason before they drafted Jeremiah Love. Like, there might be games where Allgeier has 15 carries to Love's 13. It's not totally implausible. So Price finds himself in a really good spot. Two biggest question marks are pretty straightforward for Jadarian Price. One is he had 6 catches last year. And the question is, did Notre Dame not throw him the football because he was incapable, or did Notre Dame not throw him the football because they had Jeremiah Love? I tend to lean towards that second argument over the first. The other thing is fumbles were a problem for Price in college, and you guys all know this. It's amazing. Like, NFL coaches cannot tolerate fumbles at all. Like, a guy could be running for 150 yards and a half, and then he fumbles the ball in the third quarter, and you never see him again. So if Price can't keep his fingers on the football, then he could be a bit more vulnerable. But it's a really rosy opportunity right now.
1: What round do you have Dejon Love going in?
2: Dejon Love, I had him in the third for a while. It was tough, though, because, like, have you guys seen him run routes?
1: Yes, on the beach with his helmet on. Yes.
2: Yeah, like, I feel like he's a perfect fit for Brock Purdy. Like, I just think he's, like, really crisp in and out of breaks. With a timing and rhythm quarterback, you need a wide receiver that always hits his landmarks, durable. Like, to my knowledge, he didn't miss a single game last season. So I had him in the third round, but I've reached for him in the second round on occasion.
4: Especially since he cleared all three parts of that waiver.
1: Yep.
4: Field, Carnell Tate finished preseason 0 receptions on 6 targets. Yeah. How concerned are you for Carnell Tate entering the season?
2: If I were to make a list of players whose stock has dropped the most for me in the preseason, and this is all relative, right? I'm not talking, I had him as, I think, wide receiver 23. He's not wide receiver 53 now, right? But I am going to flip-flop my Titans wide receivers that I want most going into the season. I think Carnell Tate's going to be an absolute stud in the NFL. I thought he was very pro-ready. I just think this offense is going to take some time. And Wandale Robinson is going to be awesome for the Titans again. If he has credit, he kind of graduated. I think Wandale Robinson for a while was viewed as like this gadget slot-only receiver.
1: Right.
2: You saw him last year. He was awesome. Super productive for the Giants, stepping into a bigger role with Malik Nabers out. He knows the offense, obviously, already. There's no concerns about, you know, kind of being, fully caught up to speed. So I'm going to flip-flop him and Carnell Tate. I've drafted a lot of Wandale Robinson so far this year. Tate is going to be really good. Not concerned about the player long-term at all. I just think this is going to be a slower roll into the NFL than I had previously forecasted.
4: Field, as a fantasy football expert and somebody who also plays fantasy football, how do you balance the fact that you're giving all this advice on sleepers, knowing that people in your leagues might be listening to this same advice.
2: Well, I don't think it matters as much in sort of it matters, but not quite as much in standard redrafts where you're just it's a snake order and you just make a pick, because I can always sort of like jump to the head of the like the front of the line to pick a player if I really want that guy. But I was doing what we call salary cap leagues, also known as auction leagues, recently, and I noticed that the guys that I was targeting, or I would have targeted, and I rarely nominate a player for auction that I actually want. I'm usually nominating somebody that I want other people to spend money on. But I did notice that a couple of the guys that I went into the draft targeting were going for much higher than I expected, because I think I've just talked too much about them during the preseason, and some of my buddies in that league caught wind of it.
1: Three kids, huh? I mean,
2: three kids. Listen, that's why I got to come back on the show. I got bills to pay, you know?
1: Yes.
2: At some point, the royalties will hit my mailbox.
1: I'm just trying to tell you to slow down. I mean, that's all. Just,
2: no, we're done. Yeah. We're done.
1: Okay.
2: We're done.
1: All right. Would you want to rank the kids? I mean,
2: yeah. What criteria are we going with? Today, you know, how much is it like
3: PPR,
2: eating habits?
3: ADP.
2: Yeah. Is it sleep habits? Is it eating habits?
1: Yeah.
2: I tell you, anybody with multiple children can attest.
1: As you know,
2: I will tell you,
1: The hour it changes by hour, I'm certain.
2: Yes, 100%.
1: Work for the Patriots, you work for Belichick, you know Bill very, very well. You know, Taylor was a walk-on football player at the University of North Carolina. It begs the question, is Bill Belichick back?
2: Tell you what, a lot going on with the program right now, obviously. That was a nice win, though, over in Dublin. I know the TCU, whatever, maybe TCU is a middle-of-the-pack team in the Big 12. But, you know, I felt personally, and Taylor may disagree, fully agree, offensive operation looked a whole lot better this year. It just felt like a real offense. They're still down players. Like, as I look at the guys that are eligible for the upcoming draft, right now, there's a guy that's going to go in the first three rounds, maybe some day three picks there. But it looked way better offensively to me. Defense, I wasn't going to be as concerned by because, you know, Bill Belichick is playing a large role in it. But offensively, I felt like the Bobby Petrino hire, from a football standpoint, was on display on Saturday. Not perfect, but definitely better.
1: Yes.
4: When you say a lot's going on, you're talking about the throwback uniforms they released yesterday, right? Those 1980 uniforms, they look good.
2: Yes,
4: you know,
2: yes.
4: We're going to look good. Those
2: do look awesome. I mean, the color scheme and the uniform, the entire uniform set is as good as there is, maybe just in sports, like not just college football. It's elite, elite.
1: Yeah.
2: Carolina blue, a top-tier color.
1: No doubt. Where are we spending the Labor Day weekend here? We're going to Nantucket, Cape Cod. What's going on with the Yates? Jeez,
2: I wish. We'll be home. Powering through some drafts and trying to get kids to sleep and eat, and then continuing to rank them throughout the weekend.
1: All right, buddy. We appreciate it. As always, we'll talk to you again very, very soon. I can't have you around here enough. The great Field Yates, he's all over your fantasy coverage on ESPN. Thank you, buddy.
2: Thank you, guys.
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17: Is this the full death penalty for the Clipper franchise, as so many are saying on social media? Stunningly, after looking at all the different variables, this is actually not capital punishment. I'm going to take the shock value away. I have an unpopular opinion here. To the Dingleberries, it looks like the NBA just dropped a neutron bomb on the Clippers, and they need to rebuild the LA Memorial Sports Arena, the mausoleum, and go back and play in that dump, which is now a soccer stadium. But, you know what that means, after a full deliberation of the available information, what is it really? All right, so take a couple steps back. It's a giant invoice, like a lot of money you got to pay out. Some executives and the owner are going to spend some time in the penalty box, and you lost 5 future scratcher tickets. They vanish off into thin air. So I wrote down on my scorecard after looking at the CompuBox stats, whoop-dee-damn-do. That's what I wrote down. I don't care about money. It's not my money. Steve Ballmer, I would imagine when he's making his avocado toast for breakfast each morning, he loses $30 million. So it's not that big a deal. You suspend Ballmer for 1 year, and you talk about, well, that's really punishment. I've never watched a game because of the owner. Now, as a talk show host, I love guys like Jerry Jones because they make my life easier. Do I watch a sporting event to see a rich guy, a robber baron?
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0: Our thanks to Field Yates for joining us last segment. Gino Toretta going to join us in just a second. But first, let's go to Sherman Oaks. Isaac, he's a showman. He has a sports update.
1: Thank you, Stu Gatz. And the show continues to be in college football as Yahoo Sports reports that Clemson's general counsel emailed LSU's general counsel today saying that if LSU suits up players who previously signed NFL contracts when they play tomorrow, it may be a breach of the game contract between the two schools. Clemson is still planning to play the game. Yesterday, a Louisiana state court confirmed a preliminary injunction that prevents the SEC from preventing the players in question from playing. LSU has until midnight Central Time tonight to submit its season roster. TCU today fully restored media credentials to the Fort Worth Star-Telegram. TCU had pulled the newspaper's credentials 2 weeks ago for reporting on a locker room fight that resulted in one TCU player being dismissed from the team and charged with assault. The player who was the victim of the alleged assault spent 3 days in the hospital with a brain bleed and a concussion. WNBA Commissioner Kathy Engelbert announced today that she will step down at the end of the calendar year after 7 seasons. Engelbert told the Associated Press it was solely her decision and that she did not feel any pressure to step down from the post as WNBA Commissioner. That's what's trending. Stu Gatz, it is all yours.
0: Mikey, yeah, you will love the phone call I just had with Gino Toretta because Gino was expecting, he's so old school, and he's in Northern California right now, and he'll be attending Stanford, Miami tonight because he's a Heisman Trophy winning quarterback for the University of Miami and a Miami legend, and he also has the Cal-USC game, he's calling it, on Saturday night. But I said, Gino, you good to go? You get the link? And he was like, hey, I was expecting a call from a hard line.
2: Do they even make those anymore?
3: I still have one in my house. Yes, they still make them.
0: So you thought we were supposed to send you the hotline number. Is that correct? Yes?
3: Yeah, I just expected a call. You know, it's radio. I forgot there's video in this them there times of radio.
0: Gino, how much better is this year's universe, or is it better, this year's Miami team as opposed to last year's Miami team?
3: I hope they're as good, I would say. I mean, listen, they started off the year, they had some expectations. I don't think maybe getting to the championship game, but I think they thought they were getting the playoffs. You know, and this year, I think they're thinking playoffs at a minimum, win the ACC, and then you hope you kind of get on a run again. College football now, it's so long with right. 16 games, if you're going to win it all, it's similar to NFL. How healthy are you when you make the playoffs? I mean, Georgia was banged up. Alabama was banged up. It's just once you get there, are you healthy enough to go on a run and win a few more and win a title?
4: Gino, as a Heisman winning quarterback, what do you like about Darian Mensah, who Miami brings in from Duke this year from the transfer portal?
3: His accuracy, very similar to Cam Ward. I like how he pushes the ball downfield as a guy who likes to throw it deep. I think that's kind of what they're looking for. Obviously, you got Malachi Toney, who's, get him the ball 1 yard downfield behind the line of scrimmage, wherever he's gonna have tremendous yards after catch and great explosive plays. But I like how Mensah has always pushed the ball downfield, whether it was at Tulane last year, Duke, pushed it downfield, and that's, that's big plays. And, I like it. It seems like a very even-keeled kid, nice kid. The times I've met him, watched practice. So it should be fun offensively for him this year.
0: Gino, what'd you make of Rutgers as a 30-point favorite losing at home to UMass and then still going forward with their fireworks show after the game?
3: I would say this, casinos aren't built on winners.
0: But you have to pull the plug on fireworks, don't you? I mean, you just lost to UMass at home as a 30-point favorite.
3: I would say this, was anybody still there?
0: I don't know.
3: I mean, what are you going to do? What's the pyrotechnic guys? He's already set up. He can't bring the stuff back home. You know that. So they got to shoot it off. And, hey, I would say this. The crowd has been waiting for a show all night We got to give them something. It's yes. Like you gave them some fireworks.
0: I mean, the UMass fans in attendance, they got a show. How about that?
3: You know, I think I would also say you get what you pay for. They are dead last at investing in the program and in Rutgers as their personnel. So, you know, if you're not paying for these kids nowadays, they're not going to come to your school.
0: I love the idea that Rutgers paid over $1 million to lose that game. To UMass.
3: Not going to be the first time, nor will it be the last time.
0: No. We've been laughing all week. I've been saying it all week. That Stanford, there are sleeping giants in college football, and Stanford has the potential to be one of them because there's money in that school. The stadium is beautiful. Great part of the country. A decent fan base. They're lacking one key ingredient. Good players.
3: A key ingredient and 100 of them. Really good players.
0: Right.
3: I mean, listen, Andrew Luck is back there. They were very slow to adopt to the transfer portal, to the NIL age. I can remember being out here and I broadcasted USC at Stanford. It was Caleb Williams' Heisman Trophy season, the start of his season, first game. Three starters on USC's team were transfers from Stanford. Well, all their good players were leaving, and they weren't bringing anybody in. So they started out behind the eight ball. I'd probably say similar to Clemson, but they weren't that, you know, at that level. Clemson had better players to start with. But I think that now that Luck's there, they have the resources. You know, I mean, obviously you got Silicon Valley and a lot of very wealthy alumni, and it's just a matter of investing in the program. I mean, that's the recruiting pitches used to be, hey, come here and get a degree wherever it was and try to win a championship. The next line out of all these kids' mouths coming out of high school is, well, how much are you going to pay me?
0: Right, so, exactly, yes.
3: You know, you have to pay them.
0: Right.
4: Gino, if a quarterback joins you guys in the Heisman house this year, C.J. Carr, Arch Manning, Dante Moore, which one do you think is most likely to win the Heisman?
0: Like it.
3: Oh, boy. I really liked Carr last year when he played against Miami, even being a freshman. They have an easier schedule, and he has the Notre Dame machine behind him. I think if they can beat Miami at home, I think he will have the leg up only because the other schedules of the other guys are very much more difficult than Notre Dame.
0: Mensa should be in that conversation, no?
3: He will be. He will be. I would say the thing that maybe would hold Mensa back is Mario likes to pound the ball, and you got Fletcher, who's, you know, really kind of unstoppable. He won a couple games on his own last year, and, you know, that would limit his attempts. You know, he may share the spotlight with Malachi Toney a little bit, but listen, that's the great thing about the Heisman is, there's so many great players. The amount of quarterbacks that are very good, experienced this year in college football is tremendous. And I think if one of them gets hot, you know, they could run away with it, or it's, you know, it can be a great, you know, run like last year where nobody really knew who was going to win until the end.
0: Taylor feels like it's only a matter of time before Deion Sanders is the head coach at Florida State. Do you agree?
3: Well, they already have a coach there, they didn't play very well, obviously.
4: Dead man walking.
0: Yes. Taylor said a win's a win, but Florida State's win was not a win. That's what he said this week. I mean,
3: it was a win. I don't know. I think there's the jury. I would say the jury's probably still out on Deion. Is it not? You know, I think he was successful at a lower level. He was somewhat successful initially with Travis and his son playing quarterback. Okay, now can he build a team, and are there enough resources at Colorado to do that? So I would say something that the jury is still out.
4: Gino, I'm looking at the Miami Hurricanes schedule this season, and one game that you probably had penciled as a win, you might be put on notice now. At North Carolina, that trip to Chapel Hill, Bill Belichick's waiting for you.
0: He played ball at Carolina, Gino. You know that.
3: I would say this, Taylor. You know what? It's not North Carolina the one that concerns me. It's Pitt. And I mean, if you're an ACC guy, Pitt's quarterback is a stud. He's very talented. I don't know if, and Narduzzi's usually got good defenses. I would be more concerned with that. North Carolina, it was a good defensive performance against a team in TCU with a new quarterback transfer from Harvard, and they didn't get anything done. And, you know, my daughter goes to Wisconsin, and I saw Billy Edwards a few games last year before he got hurt, and I'm just going to say, no, that game is not circled that I'm concerned about it right now. Hate to burst your bubble, but
0: if there's a second team out of the ACC to make it to the college football playoff, a second team other than Miami, who do you think that second team is going to be?
3: I'll give you the three I would be.
0: Oh, you have three.
3: SMU, Louisville, and who are we just talking? And Clemson.
0: Right. Okay.
3: I think those are the three teams. SMU and Louisville beat Miami last year. So can they win the games that they're also supposed to instead of, you know, they beat Miami and then lose to somebody lesser than? I think those are the teams that are going to vie for that spot. Clemson's got Miami at home in October. I think the SMU's got Jennings, who's a dynamic quarterback, who's a stud. You know, I think those teams are the ones. And Brohm is, you know, no matter what team he puts out there, he puts together a great game plan and is successful. Those are the three that I think would vie for the next spot in the playoff.
0: I texted you late last night saying Stanford was going to win tonight's game by 10 points. And you, the text you sent back was not very nice. I'm wrong there. I know I'm wrong. I did it just to get under your skin. But you think Miami's going to blow them out tonight, don't you?
3: I think they came out here early on Tuesday. And yes, I think they want to set the tone in week one. They got a really kind of odd schedule. They play three games in 13 days. I think you go Friday, Thursday, Friday, which is ridiculous. And I think Miami is gonna make a statement here. And you got to realize, Sugats, I wanted to go to Stanford. I wanted their degree. I wanted to play there. They said I wasn't good enough. I was an hour and a half up the road. And you know what? I'm still bitter.
0: Yeah. You should show up tonight with your Heisman Trophy. How about that? I mean,
3: I'll be down there on the field tonight. I'll wave to the partial sellout of the four people that they're going to have at the game.
0: Please get the Heisman and wear it around your neck and wear the two national championship rings. Just wear it all and say, I wasn't good enough to play at Stanford.
3: Exactly. Exactly. I like it.
0: Gino, I was talking to our buddy Hawk because he is also a Northern California, and I'm looking at you and you look happy and you talk about how great it is there, and it is great. You got two, not one, but two quarter zips on today because it's 67 degrees. And so I ask you this question: why do you come back to Miami?
3: That's where I went to school. My wife and I went to school there. My daughter went to high school. When I come out and it's clear now, it was raining and 55 and foggy last night, and I'm thinking that's why I go back to Miami. when it's clear and you can see the Golden Gate from up here on the top of the hill at Cal Stadium,
0: the greatest.
3: There's not a better place when it's clear here to go watch a college football game. That's for sure.
0: All right, you're on the call for Cal USC. Is that correct? This weekend, Saturday.
3: UCLA. Cal will be. We got an old Pac-12 game after dark, 10:30 Eastern kick on Touchdown Radio.
0: All right, final question on the way out. We appreciate you doing this. Indiana football school or a basketball school?
3: Basketball school. They're still pissed that they haven't won the basketball national championship in a while.
0: All right, Gino, enjoy the weekend. Enjoy the nice weather. And please wear that Heisman Trophy around your neck to Stanford today.
3: I'll be sipping on the red wine out there in Palo Alto on the sidelines.
0: All right, buddy. We'll talk to you soon.
3: See you guys.
0: See you, Gino.
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1: We'll update the polls here in just a second. Mikey A., what's your Saturday going to look like? We're headed into Labor Day weekend, a full slate of college football. College game day is on the air. I mean, the big noon kickoff is on. It is all happening. What is Mikey A.'s Saturday going to look like?
2: I'm going to have both college game day and big noon kickoff on the two TVs in the morning. I'll probably take a little bit of a break in the midday, and then it's just going to be nonstop college football.
1: Yeah, it's a special day right up until midnight, because I maintain that the college football season does not start until Hawaii has a home game at midnight Eastern, and they do this weekend. They are taking on Dan Mullen and his Elvis impersonator and the UNLV running Rebels. Hey, that is a beauty, because if you're up a lot of money, you double down, you take Hawaii. If you're down a lot of money, you double down, you take Hawaii. But you always take Hawaii. Put it on the poll, Taylor. Do you always take Hawaii?
0: Small spread in that one. I think it's 3.
1: I think it's 4, actually.
0: Wow.
1: Yeah, yeah. I think Hawaii's getting 4. Getting 4 points at home. It's a gift. Let's update the polls here. We wrap up the week every week by updating the polls here at Stugot790 on X. Taylor, what do you have for us?
0: When you think of Elvis, which city do you think of?
1: Memphis. Easy.
2: It's wrong.
0: The
2: it's
0: two
2: wrong,
0: choices.
2: And I don't care what the polls
0: were.
2: Say.
0: Memphis and Las Vegas.
1: Yeah.
0: 66% of the audience. Memphis.
1: Yes.
2: 66% of the audience is wrong.
0: Big one here.
1: Yeah.
0: Did Carolina win or did TCU lose?
1: You know what? I've been thinking about this all week. I have. And I think Carolina went out and won that football game. I do.
0: 87% of the audience said yes.
1: All right. Really?
2: What I voted.
1: Congratulations, Taylor, on a bye week. How about that?
0: We might have lost the bye week, though, if you saw the reports that came out yesterday.
1: What? Lombardi?
0: Yeah.
1: What happened? You didn't lose the bye week. You just lost the GM.
0: There was a defensive coordinator. Yeah. There's sex. Yeah. There's drugs.
1: Oh, Jesus.
0: It's, not good. Not good.
1: Didn't I say earlier this week that what Pablo Torre is about to find out is that Bill Belichick always has the last laugh?
0: Speaking of that poll, does Bill Belichick always have the last laugh despite never laughing?
1: Yes.
0: 75% of the audience said yes.
1: All right. There you go.
0: This is a big one from Stu. Does Stanford have all the ingredients to be a great college football program except for the players?
1: Yep, it'll be on display tonight, full display. I mean, beautiful stadium, great crowd, beautiful area of the country, just no players.
0: Every time you mention Stanford football, you mention Andrew Luck's there, like he's getting under center.
1: Listen, who knows? He finds the right judge. He might be.
2: He could now.
0: 76% of the audience says, yes, Stanford does have all the ingredients.
1: Yep. I would say Carolina as well. They would be in that conversation as the school that has all the ingredients except the players. Carolina would certainly be there, right?
0: It's like the sleeping giants conversation, because Northwestern probably checks a lot of those boxes too, like major city.
1: No doubt.
0: The donors.
1: Yes, I told Mikey earlier during Stu You Gots, Northwestern, one of my picks. Spoiler alert, that Northwestern is a sneaky good team coming out of the Big Ten this year. How about that?
0: Would you want a Harvard quarterback to be your quarterback?
1: Hell no. My doctor, maybe.
0: 70% of the audience said no.
1: Right. Crazy.
0: Big one here for Mel Kiper. Are you done with the sun?
1: Mel Kiper said to us this week, we love him. He's on the Mount Rushmore of guests here, that he is done with the sun. I responded, yeah, but the sun looks good on you, man. Mel looked good. He looked refreshed. What were the results here?
0: 62% of the audience said yes, they're done with the sun.
1: I can't stand it.
0: Did Jeter have enough room to pull up before diving into the stands?
1: Yes, this is courtesy of Bob Ryan.
2: Big for Bob Ryan.
1: In his Twitter feed, he just started blasting out random thoughts 22 hours apart about Derek Jeter's catch where he leapt into the stands.
0: 71% of the audience said, yep, Jeter, a little bit theatric.
1: Big win for Bob.
0: Yeah.
1: Huh?
0: This one is courtesy of Charles Huff, the Memphis coach who joined us this week.
1: Yes, we're supposed to go there. Call play.
0: Does everyone love an ice cream truck?
1: Who doesn't? I mean, come on.
0: 18% of the audience, because 82% of the audience said yes.
1: Yes, well, 18. I mean, get a life.
0: A couple more here. Yeah. If you had $3.9 billion, would you spend it on the Angels?
1: I wouldn't.
0: 85% of the audience said no.
1: But that, why am I presenting it as if all you had was $3.9 billion and that's it? Because if you have $3.9 billion, it stands to reason you have a lot more. Anyway.
0: This one might be the record this week. Do we all know Stu Gotts is never going back to a gym?
1: Why are you laughing so hard, Taylor?
0: Because we all know it.
1: Yeah, well, I agreed with it.
0: 97% of the audience said yes.
1: The 3% out there still thinks that these feet and these eyes might see a gym again, huh?
0: Two more here.
1: Yeah.
0: Do people call Elon University the Harvard of the South?
1: No one does that. You said it yesterday. It was ridiculous. It's a good school. Elon's a good school.
0: The Phoenix.
1: It's a nice private school. It's beautiful. I know someone who's gone there. It's a great place. It is not Harvard.
0: 79% of the audience said, nope, nobody calls it that. I do.
1: Put this on the poll. Would you take an Elon quarterback as a transfer or a Harvard quarterback as a transfer?
0: Last one here, and this is a big one.
1: Yes.
0: Should hot seat coaches have to coach from a coffin, and if they lose, we put the final nail in it? One of our best ideas yet.
1: Yes. A coffin game.
0: 86% of the audience said yes. Sign us up for those games. Those are the polls.
1: All right, everyone. Have a great Labor Day weekend. Enjoy the college football. We are
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4: 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Walla Walla Police arrested Ashley Quinton, Nicholas Beckman, and Quinton's boyfriend, Richard Mattson, following the July 13th fentanyl overdose death of Quinton's three-year-old son. Prosecutors allege Beckman delivered fentanyl powder before the child died. Quinton faces a $750,000 bail, while Beckman's bail totals

0: sample from the Power City area north of Hermiston. The veterinary lab at Oregon State University confirmed the test and is testing other samples. Residents in the Power City and Spearman Road areas can expect an increase in spraying over those areas during the Labor Day weekend. In addition, ultra-low volume applications from truck-monitored sprayers in other areas with high numbers of mosquitoes. The applications are after sunset when the pests are the most active. Pendleton City Manager Rob Corbett says in early fall of 2027, a new project will start that will ease concerns of flooding along Mackay Creek. The city has federal funding to replace the one-lane Struve Bridge over Southwest Kirk Avenue.
1: Water backs up right there. Replacing that bridge and then building a bypass through the community park is going to allow water to pass through that neighborhood faster.
0: Corbett says replacing the bridge will also allow for greater fish passage. For more, follow My Columbia Basin on Facebook.
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0: I'm Dan Tessman. Here's your Wild Horse Resort and Casino weather update. Mostly sunny this afternoon along with calm wind. There is a 20% chance of showers after 2 p.m. Expect a high near 74 in Hermiston and in Pendleton. It will also be 74 in Walla Walla. Tonight, partly cloudy along with calm wind. Expect a low around 40. And tomorrow, partly sunny along with calm wind. There's a 30% chance of showers mainly before 2 p.m. Expect a high at 73. Download the Elkhorn mobile app at elkhornmediagroup.com.
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6: In college football, Yahoo Sports reports that Clemson's general counsel emailed LSU's general counsel today saying that if LSU suits up players who previously signed NFL contracts when they play tomorrow, it may be a breach of the game contract between the two schools. Clemson is still planning on playing the game. Yesterday, a Louisiana state court confirmed a preliminary injunction that prevents the SEC from stopping the players in question from playing. LSU has until midnight Central Time tonight to submit its season roster. WNBA Commissioner Kathy Engelbert announced today that she will step down at the end of the calendar year after seven seasons. In Major League Baseball at Cleveland, the Guardians and Detroit Tigers are tied at six in the top half of the sixth inning. Cleveland's Brian Rocchio, a grand slam home run in the bottom half of the fourth inning. I'm Isaac Lohengrin.
7: Are you ready?
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7: 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What? Here's Covino and Rich.
14: Hey, that's us. And more importantly, it's Friday.
15: Hey!
16: Yeah.
17: Friday.
14: A three-day weekend. I was going to say. Not just any Friday.
15: Yes.
14: Holiday weekend Friday. Labor Day weekend Friday. Hey. Extended weekend Friday.
15: You know what's awesome? I'll tell you what's awesome. My hat, my sweet.
14: Do I bend this brim?
15: Or no?
14: I was saying, look at my cool. I could land a plane on this brim.
15: I don't know.
14: Mini bend.
15: pretty awesome.

0: Yankee hat, but what else is awesome? Emmy Rossum. I haven't started Furious yet, but I'm going to talk about that in Weekend Hobnob, and we'll get to that later, what to watch. But what's awesome is that you have this nice holiday weekend, and then when you go back to work, you might be like, oh, crap, back to work. No, no, no, because next week, Wednesday, Thursday,
1: yes.
0: And then the weekend, you got NFL football, college football, and then more NFL football.
1: That is the real holiday.
0: So I'll be honest, it's awesome to think that you've got this hella sweet break before everyone's kids are back in school, nice three-day weekend. And then when you go back to work next week, you're not going to be all bummed out because you realize you got the Seahawks when they're going to lose to the Patriots because they're not as good as everyone thinks.
2: Right.
0: And then the Rams, who made terrible travel arrangements, are going to lose to my Niners, who are chilling in Australia now, mate.
1: Right? Dreaming, yeah. Bro.
2: The 49ers been there for a week. Rams are just pulling up.
0: Nick Bosa is such a – I love Nick, but he is such a – like a bonehead bro sometimes. You ever see him like, hey, you excited to see anything here? He's like, I don't know, man. like Nick Bosa is the most chill dude ever.
2: Well, it's Covino and Rich broadcasting live from the Fox Sports Radio studios in Los Angeles. 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And we're streaming live right now at Covino and Rich FSR on YouTube. Chat it up live. Chop it up live. You can also get our bonus pod there, Overpromise, with Matt Leinart yesterday. Again, YouTube.com/@CovinoandRichFSR. I'm Steve Covino. Rich is here. Super producer Danny G.
3: Hey.
2: With the Smooth Buttery Boys. Iowa Sam. He's so Iowa.
4: Hi.
2: The Kron is here with your updates. Our buddy Travis is hanging out. It's a casual Friday spectacular
0: and
2: into a holiday weekend.
0: Before we get into the saddest college football story in a while. Oh, my goodness. I do have to say, Iowa Sam, you're the life of the party. And if people ever question your importance to this show, I want you to watch our Instagram story from yesterday.
2: Yeah. Does anyone else have those dance moves?
0: Iowa Sam just walks in here and starts doing his Chris Farley snorting, drinking.
2: But you know what it is?
0: It's like
2: black
0: sports.
2: Sheep, yeah. It's like in sports, yeah. The intangibles, right?
0: You're that a clubhouse you can't really, guy, Sam.
2: Yeah. It's vibe. Part of radio is vibe. Not only do you have the skills and all that, right? Your stats speak for themselves, Sam. But it's the intangibles that people like you bring to a team that should be noticed, and if you want to see them.
1: I think they just said you have better energy and personality, Sam,
0: yeah,
1: than
0: you
1: skills.
0: Might be, you
2: no,
0: might
2: no,
0: be,
2: no.
0: Sam, you might be back at 210, but you're – no, I'm joking. But you're honestly, like
4: yes. Every once in a while I'll hit a dinger.
0: Let me tell you, Covino and I have worked together longer than I like to admit because it makes us seem older.
2: I know.
0: But, the decade or so we've worked together. Every time in the past when we've interviewed, whether it be producers or even interns back in the day, the number one thing I look at is how they're reacting during our show. I'm not looking for a studio audience of laugh tracks, but if I see someone that's just sitting there like, I'm like, that's not for us. You got to participate and have fun. And from the beginning, Danny, I knew you were going to be part of the team. And Sam, you're it, bro.
4: You inherited me, but it matches up well. Like the energy's there. I'm engaged with the show. When I listen to the show, I like it. I'm like, I want to be a part of it.
2: You're engaged? So. I say we get married and make it official.
0: Yeah, let's go, you know? Sam.
2: And I'll throw Rich under the bus. He wanted Lorena from the start.
0: That's not true.
2: I was like, no way, man.
0: That is not true. I do want Lorena.
1: Lorena's snacks.
0: No, I just figured if we had Lorena, perverted guy was just sending us cookies and stuff all the time. But, Sam, you're the man. Let's get into the show.
2: Let's get into it.
0: Let's talk about the sadness that is New Jersey. Not New Jersey. I love New Jersey. Taylor Ham, pizza.
2: Me.
0: But the one college.
4: Piscataway.
0: The one college in New Jersey that gets props. Because when people say, yo, Covino Rich, you guys into college football? Know what I always say? I say, I watch it. I like watching football. But I can never get into college the way I'm into the NFL. Because I grew up in New York and Covino grew up in New Jersey.
2: And we were consumed with professional sports. We had no real good college teams to root for.
0: And when people say, what's the closest good college football? And it was always out of state or upstate New York. Mm-hmm. Syracuse when McNabb was there. Or, maybe.
1: The Jets and the Nets were kind of like college teams.
0: At times.
2: Played for Hofstra.
0: Yeah, it's like.
2: St. John's basketball was big at a
0: and
2: point.
0: And then it would be like you would have to go.
2: Seton Hall.
0: UConn. Maryland. Penn State. Everything was out of state 3 or 4 hours away.
2: College football just not a big thing when we grew up in the tri-state area for the most part.
0: There would always be a moment where for a season be like, Rutgers is not bad.
2: It's a good school.
0: But they were bad and we got to talk about it. Rutgers. Well,
4: you have Rutgers and Princeton. Princeton football, but no one's going to see Ivy League football.
0: Get this. Yeah. Rutgers were 30-point favorites against UMass, right?
4: Is it true?
0: And this is the crazy part of the story. UMass had a 16-game losing streak going into this game.
4: They were one of the worst teams last year. Last 2 years.
0: I had to double-check that. Like, 16-game losing streak. So Rutgers had this all planned out where after this game against UMass, after the win, they're assuming, you know, sweet win, let's celebrate.
4: They're going to celebrate. Like, you know how colleges,
1: 30-point favorites.
3: You know how colleges, like, sort of, you know, you pay for teams to come and, like, you know how the college schedule's made.
4: UMass got like $1.5 million or something, like over $1 million to come.
3: It's almost like money, like, hey, come get your ass kicked. But we'll pay your college and it'll be profitable, right? So UMass thinks like, eh, you know, the university will make some money for their program. Not only do they not get their ass kicked as a 30-point underdog, they win.
4: They did the ass kicking.
3: They did.
0: They win 37-21.
4: Yeah, 37-21.
0: They win. And now everyone, you know, there to celebrate and watching Rutgers is like, wait, but there's a fireworks celebration after the game? So you're sort of caught there like, well, do we stay and celebrate? Do we watch the fireworks? Are they going to have the fireworks? What are we celebrating here? And that's what we're getting at, because they eventually do shoot off the fireworks. Yeah. Like
1: with the stadium, the stadium was mostly emptied out when they started to shoot the fireworks.
0: And it was the most sad fireworks display maybe of all time. So insult to injury, Rutgers loses to a team, again, that's lost 16 games in a row. They're down $1.5 million, and then they have to go ahead with the celebration because that's what they promised the 12 people that were left there. So that got us thinking about
3: some fireworks.
0: The weakest celebrations of all time. Or 877-99 on Fox, because we have some stories to tell.
3: Or you could look at it as, like, this is supposed to be an exhibition. Like, when everyone went to go see Apollo versus Drago, and they thought, what a great exhibition.
0: It's a great example.
3: And then Apollo dies?
0: Dies in the arms of Balboa. Balboa's like, yo, you got blood all over my Hugo Boss shirt. This is a terrible night. Absolutely no.
3: Yo, throw in the towel.
0: Horrible situation. Yeah. Starts off with living in America. Everyone's having fun. Apollo dies? That's not how it was supposed to go. So let's share some stories. 877-99 on Fox. Weak ass celebrations. Things that didn't go according to plan. And I got to say this, because you really dumped on New Jersey schools. I'm very proud to be an alumni of Montclair State University.
3: No, but we're talking about colleges that matter.
0: Yeah, it matters to me.
3: Oh, okay.
0: Montclair State University, bro. Red Hawks football.
1: Who?
0: Hey, I'm on Fox Sports Radio National, dude. So dump on it all you want. I'm representing. So
4: that's where Bruce Willis went to school.
0: That's right. And Steve Covino. That's Montclair it. State
4: End
0: University.
4: Of list.
0: Now, weekend celebrations are not going according to plan.
3: I'll be the first to say.
0: And I say this respectfully. I'm just giving you an honest, honest story here on the show, right? Because we don't BS. Or as Dr. Phil once said to us, no Hollywood BS. Hey, I like you guys. We got to hang out. No Hollywood BS. We're not giving you the Hollywood radio guy BS. I'm not proud of this story, but it's true.
3: I have three real life stories.
0: Well, yeah. I mean, these are all real life stories. I'm not making them up.
3: Well, we just did talk about Apollo Creed.
0: Found out my ex was pregnant, and maybe it was like the machismo side of me, right? That vato machismo side of me. I was certain that I was going to have a son. And I know everyone shares in these feelings, and I'm not the only guy, but I was more certain than the most certain guy.
3: You were going to name him Gaston.
0: I had a name picked out. Gaston. Nice. Gaston Julio or something. Something strong, you know? Something strong.
3: Yeah.
0: And I was certain, Danny G, it's going to be a boy, man. There's no way. I was my dad's first kid, you know? Son's running the family. Got to have a son. I'm going to have a son. Dude, when they told me it's a girl, I couldn't hold back the tears. Not because, like, it's not what I had expected. So it's like, it was supposed to be this joyous moment. And I was like, oh, no. Why?
3: What's the point?
0: Yo, bro.
3: What? What?
0: It devastated. It hit me to the core because I was so wrong. Like, I was so not ready for that answer because I was so certain that I was going to have a boy. So that shook me to the core. And like the what was supposed to be a happy moment for a minute, like, shook me and made it really awkward and weak.
3: You know what? Based on that story, she deserves to be a pain in the ass to you now.
0: Yeah.
3: As a teenager.
0: Well, that was part of the reason maybe I was sad. I was like, oh, it's karma. Yeah. Oh. And you know what? Fast forward, I wouldn't change a thing. I really wouldn't. You know, being a girl dad is great and all that stuff. And maybe it brings out things in you that needed to come out and changes you in a way that needed to change, right? So I wouldn't change a thing. But in that moment, what it was supposed to be happy and fireworks and celebrations, dude, I was like a big baby about it. I really ruined the whole moment. So that's the true story. Not proud of it, but I'm being honest.
3: So much like Rutgers, who went in as a 30-point favorite and thought, we're going to whoop their ass.
0: Yay.
3: And then have a firework show and all the alumni, the student body, everyone's going to be like, yeah, Rutgers, fireworks, music. They thought all that. And, yo, it couldn't have gone worse.
0: The weakest.
3: You lose to a team that hasn't won in like two seasons. You get beat pretty bad. And then everyone leaves. And yet you still have to light off these fireworks.
0: Can I give you one more recent example?
3: Yeah.
0: The Yankees are known for, well, tradition, right? Yankee pride. The pinstripe pride. And one thing that the Yankees do really well is they welcome back their stars and their legends, and they have Old Timers Day. Not every team could do that because they don't have the legendary players and championships that the Yankees have had, the tradition, the history. And this year, man, the players came back, and it wasn't like the star-studded legends that you're used to hearing, and the fans let it be known. They weren't there. Even though it was like always, it's emotional and cool for me to see. When you saw in the stands, it was a problem and it was addressed. Like Michael Kay, everyone had to address, like, why aren't the fans showing up for Old Timers Day the way they used to? It's supposed to be a celebration of the history and celebration of former champions.
3: I'll tell you what.
0: People did not show up this year.
3: Why, because,
0: and it was like a weak-ass celebration.
3: Because your 90s Yankees like Jeter don't want to participate as old guys.
0: And you don't have the Yogi Berras of yesteryear.
3: Yeah, the older guys are all dead.
0: Right. So
3: guy here is dead.
0: No, but it was supposed to be this big celebration, and it was like, yay.
3: I got a few. We're talking about when the celebration is like, oh, or it didn't go according to plan. Let me hit you with a few. Speaking about when you found out you were going to be a dad.
0: Yeah.
3: We had a big surprise 40th birthday party for Covino. And this is when you were still with your ex.
0: Yeah.
3: And I just remember the setup and everything was all good.
0: Yeah.
3: But the minute you got there and everything happened, you and your ex were not on good terms. So it was like a weak-ass weekend. We were all in this huge-ass Airbnb.
0: That was the last weekend we were together.
3: And I just remember being like, happy birthday, bro, 40!
0: Yeah,
3: and like
0: thanks for rubbing it in, man.
3: The whole weekend,
0: appreciate
3: his ex-wife and him were squabbling, and she was squabbling with his friends, and everyone was sort of...
0: I had a great time. I thought I had a great time.
3: Oh, I'm sorry.
0: Thanks,
3: it was great, guys.
0: I guess Rich didn't have a good time, but I had a nice time.
3: Yeah, 40th.
0: I mean, after that, it got awkward.
3: But after that party, didn't you never go home after that weekend?
0: Yeah, but I had a nice weekend. I had a nice last hurrah.
3: I mean, couldn't have been that
0: good. Clearly Rich didn't have a good time, but that's okay.
3: I went to, this is like a real sad one for real, though.
0: I'm going to have to lighten it up. I got another funny one.
3: I went to, this is a real sad one.
0: I mean, stories about my divorce don't always hit.
3: This one's worse. I went to a friend's wedding overseas. It was a international destination wedding, and someone in the family had passed away at destination.
0: What are you trying to do?
3: No, and everyone showed up for the wedding, and it was like, obviously, wedding's canceled, and it was just like... You're in a foreign country, and you're like, what do we do?
0: It
3: was
0: very
3: heartfelt and miserable. But let me give you a more light one.
0: But the celebration never happened.
3: No, you think you're going across the world for a celebration. It's like, someone dies, right? All right. Let's go back to the year 2008. The year was 08. The Mets enter game 162 of the season. I wonder if the Kron remembers this, because he remembers everything.
0: The Kron? What doesn't this guy remember?
3: I know.
0: He was probably there reporting on it.
3: The Kron reporting live.
5: I'm the Kron. Back to you. ESPN.
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3: Here we are. Shea Stadium. The final game at Shea Stadium. The Mets go into game 162, tied for the wild card. The Mets win. They're in, or they have to play a tiebreaker. final game at Shea Stadium. And the next year, they moved to Citi Field. So this is the final game at old Shea Stadium with those little cages on the field level, those orange cage seats. You remember Shea Stadium? I mean,
2: That's where you and your family sat, right? In the cages?
3: Yeah.
2: Because you were raised by wolves.
3: So here we are, Shea Stadium, final game in 08. You win, you're in. They decide, let's have a final celebration at Shea. Invite back Tom Seaver, the 80s Mets, whatever 69 Mets are still alive. They're like, let's have a celebration. But they decide to have the celebration after the game. The Mets lose. They lose late in the game, so it's like it's just miserable. The game's over. Mets are out. So now it's like, well, postseason hopes. And then they're like, meet the Mets. Meet the Mets. Hey, let's play a tribute to.
2: You don't want to do the Tuffle Shuffle now.
3: Now it's like, now they're trying to. Now all of a sudden, all these classic Mets are coming out. And you're like, what are you doing? And I always thought, had they done this all pregame,
1: yeah,
3: they would have got 50,000 people fired up. But instead,
2: it's called bad planning.
3: They waited to do this after the game. And I was there. And even me, the most diehard Mets fan, I was like, I'm out of here. F this. I don't care about Lenny Dykstra and Tommy Agee and whoever's here. Get out. So
2: you left?
3: I left. Hey, season's over. Hey, guys, look, it's Wally Backman. Get out of here.
2: Celebration not going according to plan based on Rutgers losing to UMass, and they still had to go through with the fireworks.
3: The clips and everything of the miserable no-fan fireworks show afterwards are great.
2: Yeah, it's hilarious.
4: They said there were 42,000 people there. I don't know.
3: At the fireworks?
4: No. Attendance of the game, at least to start, was 42,000.
2: So it went from
4: allegedly
2: 42,000 to like
4: 4,200.
2: About that.
4: 420.
2: Right?
4: 42. Yeah. 4.2.
2: I have one last story, and then we'll turn it over to you guys. 877-99 on Fox. Celebration's gone wrong. When I was a kid, this is one of my favorite stories. Bear with me. I'm going to do my best. When I was definitely 13 years old. But I remember this clearly because this is when all the boys were really starting to dig on the girls in school, right? And you know, you weren't doing like birthday parties at McDonald's anymore. Like you were going to parties to like, I don't know, flirt with girls. Like you're at that really pivotal stage in life. And there was this kid, Ian, who was like a relatively cool kid. And Ian was having a birthday party. And we were sort of pumped about it because all these cute girls at the time, junior high days, were there. And we're like, yeah, man. And, you know, we're trying to run our little kid game, I guess, with these girls. And Ian was, like I said, a cool kid. All of a sudden, Ian's mom busts in, and she's like, Ian, we got a surprise!
3: No.
2: And here we are. We're having all this fun. And Ian's like, no, mom, no. Ian, guys, I want you to know, it's a big surprise. Ian's always loved this guy. Everybody welcome Captain Crossbones! And we're in the middle of like kicking it to like young teenage girls. And Ian's like, no, mom, I hate Captain Crossbones. No. I swear to God, I'm not exaggerating. He made such a scene, kicking and screaming about this magician that was ready to perform, that it got so awkward. And we all sat there with teenage slow roasters in our pants because we were all excited about these girls, all miserable.
3: Meanwhile, Captain Crossbones is like, kick a card, any card.
2: Captain Crossbones starts making balloon animals while this kid's having a freak out with his mom, and the whole birthday party sucked after that.
1: Man.
2: And I swear to you, this is the true ending of the story. Ian went from like a pretty cool kid that we all went to his birthday party, never saw him again after that.
3: He never recovered.
1: He went into hiding.
2: He was so embarrassed
3: by his
2: 13th party. Wow. It was his 13th birthday party. He had a magician there that he was so embarrassed by because this guy in a pirate outfit came out. But anyway, that's my story. Celebration gone wrong.
1: Was it a full circle moment when Rich busted out magic tricks on your Patreon?
2: Oh my. Yeah, I was like, here he is, Captain Crossbones all over again.
3: I could do some good tricks with the kids.
2: But dude, when you're trying to be a cool teenage kid and your mom busts out like the local magician dressed as a pirate, that's a celebration gone wrong. And that's no knock on magic. I'm a big fan, but that's the true story. So celebration's gone wrong. Rutgers, you done did it again. You blew it.
3: But it is nice to see college football back, even if it's not primo teams yet. It is awesome. Do you see the end of the Colorado game? I mean, so far so good. It's been fun to watch some college football. But NFL football is where it's at for me.
2: But hey, never fear, guys, because we have an action-packed show. Not only Brainwave, not only Weekend Hobnobbing, but later today, we bring back Captain Crossbones, giving away prizes.
3: I can't wait.
2: Magic tricks and prizes on
3: so,
2: the show.
3: A lot more NFL. We're going to talk some little U.S. Open, but mostly NFL. All hanging on a Friday. More Covino and Rich next right here on Fox Sports Radio. Yeah.
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15: Well, tomorrow's the day. The number 2 Oregon Ducks kick off their season at Autzen Stadium. They'll take on the Boise State Broncos. The pregame is at 10:30, the kickoff at 12:30. Hear the game on KTIX The Ticket and on the Elkhorn mobile app. The Oregon State Beavers will be on the road. They will take on Houston in their season opener tomorrow. The Seattle Mariners lost to the Athletics in the opening game of their series. The Mariners play again tonight, game time 7:10. The Pendleton Volleyball team is sitting on the beach in Hawaii. Well, sorta. The Buckaroos are playing in a tournament. Following the tournament, the Buckaroos will head back home and open their home slate in Pendleton on September 10th. In high school football action tonight, the Hermiston Bulldogs are at home to take on the Union Titans. Pendleton Buckaroos are at the Banks Braves. Check out high school schedules and scores at ElkhornMediaGroup.com under the Columbia Basin tab. 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

0: I just started a whole bunch of beef with magicians that are listening to the show. No offense, guys.
1: Mama,
0: it's just, it's just that 13, we were more interested in girls, not magic tricks from a guy in a pirate costume.
2: His mom didn't get the memo. Like, that's his first year of being a teenager.
0: Right.
2: She'd be like turning the page to, like, you're becoming a man soon.
0: She ruined
2: She's
0: his
2: like,
0: reputation.
2: I'm going to baby you.
0: He was so embarrassed.
1: Balloon animals.
0: Yeah, I'm sorry to all the magicians out there.
1: We're talking about disappointing celebrations, if you missed it, Rutgers. Favored by 30. Thought they were going to have a post-game fireworks show and celebration with the fans. They lose to a team that hasn't won in 16 games. No one stays, yet they still have fireworks. What, 42 people? Well, they said there was 42,000 people there at one point. So I thought of one more, and then we can move on. Celebrations that didn't turn out the way they wanted. I thought this was one of the saddest stories ever in sports. When Kendrys Morales, hit that walk-off homer, jumped on home plate, and got hurt, and was never the same.
0: You're bringing down some downers. Don Baylor come up next. Remember when he caught a first pitch
1: and crumbled?
0: And crumbled. Like,
1: oh my God, that was one.
0: Leg,
1: that was one of the saddest things ever.
3: How about Gus Frerotte celebrating the touchdown by slamming his head into the padding?
1: Not the celebration we wanted.
0: Yeah. When celebrations go wrong. So it's Covino and Rich on Fox Sports Radio. Danny G, Sam, the Krons got your updates in about 5-6 minutes. We're gonna play Brainwave later on. Your chance to win a grilling prize pack for your Labor Day weekend. You get our CNR FSR apron, some koozies, some Nerf footballs. Plus, we got weekend hobnobbing. What to watch in the world of sports and entertainment this weekend, we'll let you know. But, yeah, we got more stories to get to. And by the way, you know, I jokingly said I didn't want to upset any magicians out there. Do you think that Pablo Torre's worried about upsetting people?
1: I said
0: even
1: this,
0: just a little bit?
1: I said this before the show.
0: There's another story about this guy.
1: I said this before the show, and I was wanting to be careful in saying this, but when you're a guy like Pablo Torre and you're uncovering drama with billionaires and powerful people,
0: with lots of money.
1: All I'm saying is that I would never want to upset too many powerful people. Because now
3: we've all seen The Sopranos.
1: Yeah, as I say, you're barking up. Now he's barking up the tree with Magic Johnson and Mark Walter. And then I saw a story where it was like, hey, is Brunson and the Knicks legit? And I think Pablo Torre is an incredible investigator. In fact, what a path he has now found for himself.
0: He's a journalist.
1: Just a great radio, TV, sports personality. But now he's straight up investigative reporter.
0: Now they're saying there is a $350 million shady dealing between Magic Johnson and Mark Walters.
1: I'm just saying, like,
0: according to Pablo Torre.
1: It's part of being an investigative journalist. But isn't there a part of you that's like, yeah, I don't know if I want to upset too many powerful people.
2: That kind of courage, I mean, if you go into that territory, you'd have to have that courage.
0: You know, yeah, it's true.
1: Sam, that's a great word right there, courage, because much like the lion in The Wizard of Oz, I don't think I'd have that courage to try to take down billionaires. I'd be like, nah, I'm good.
3: Yeah, because when you see a goon coming at you in the middle of the night.
1: Yeah, I just say this. I hope Pablo Torre forever stays safe, but you mess with billionaires, I would feel very scared doing that. Call me a big wimp, but I'm not,
0: Well, let's just say there's another story in the works.
1: I think there's not only one. I think this guy is in it to win it now.
0: Yeah. So yesterday we ran a little late, and that happens from time to time. That's why we have a bonus pod, right, called Overpromised, because Rich overpromises things. We only have 2 hours of fun time. So catch us with Matt Leinart yesterday on Overpromised. But we're also going to go over the Saints schedule because we ran out of time yesterday.
1: We'll do that in a little bit.
0: Yep. Just letting you know. To keep it here on Covino and Rich.
1: You know, there was one thing I wanted to point out, and then we'll get to Kron for an update in a little bit. We are going to get to a funny Dan Orlovsky story, but
3: that was supposed to be on yesterday's show. Don't overpromise again, Rich.
0: It's Orlovsky.
1: Orlovsky. What did I say?
0: Orlovsky or something.
1: Yeah, I did mess it up. Thanks for pointing that out.
0: I just wanted it to make
1: Thanks
0: it
1: for not letting it slide.
0: No.
1: I won it. I always do that to you. You're
0: that's
1: right.
0: Not even why I did it.
1: Orlovsky or
0: want to give him the right name, that's all.
1: There's two things I saw on social media. And at first, dude, we live in the AI world where I'm like, nope, can't be. And both of them seem to check out. Number one, there's footage of Clay Matthews floating around. I'm like, it can't be true, but TMZ is putting this up, like, legitimately.
2: No, it's not real.
1: Have they taken it down?
2: I don't know, but it's just, that's not clay, Matt. Like, that's not. That's ridiculous. Look at his face.
1: There's no way it's real. He looks like he has like a Gaston filter on. Like,
2: he's like a looks maxing to 1,000th degree.
1: But like legit people
0: are maxing.
1: A lot of legit sources are reposting it. I'm like, it can't be. It just can't be. So if you see a Clay Matthews thing, there's no way, right?
0: I mean, dude, no. If anyone thinks that's real, they should bang their head.
3: I just assumed immediately it was fake.
1: All right, so we saw that and we're like, all right. AI, right?
0: I think for you to think that anyone else thinks that's real, you should bang your head against the wall.
1: No, because there were like verified accounts like trying to say, well, it's him.
0: TMZ's just joking.
1: I mean,
0: no one thinks that's real.
1: Dude,
0: come on.
1: Ooh. Ooh. So Clay Matthews, first thing I was like, AI? Oh, I don't know. Oh, yeah, it's got to be, right?
0: I don't know why TMZ's posting it. I think they're just messing around.
3: Yeah, I thought they were trying to be sarcastic.
1: Yeah. So the Clay Matthews pictures, don't get fooled. Number two, I was like, is this fake? Does it look too crystal clear? But it's real, I think. Did you see Caleb Williams and the Bears sitting in the front row at a Cubs game cheering on PCA?
0: You know what's funny? There is something that appears to be fake about it.
1: Because it looks like it's in like 8K perfect footage.
0: Yeah, it's very clear, but it's also like strangely, oddly nice.
1: Did everyone else see that too? Where they're all going, PCA, PCA, and it's Caleb
0: awesome
1: Williams
0: clip.
1: And his mustache sitting right there.
0: I really love that clip.
1: It's a camaraderie.
0: But PCA's, but hold on. Before we go further on this, PCA's reaction also seems to be a little fake. Because he turns around and he gives a little promo.
1: Is that fake now?
3: Allen Iverson is saying it's real.
0: It is. Okay.
3: Yeah, that's AI if you don't know. The real AI.
1: The real AI.
2: AI saying it's real.
3: Yes. It happened last night at Wrigley Field during the Cubs Brewers game.
2: He's got like a weird mustache. He looks like a different person.
0: So
1: Spot's playing it on our YouTube channel right now.
0: Caleb Williams and some of the Bears. They're calling it a crossover episode because the Bears are there front row behind the dugout at Wrigley Field.
1: PCA.
0: And they start chanting PCA.
3: There's also Bulls players with them.
1: Yeah.
0: Cool moment.
1: So I think that if you're a Chicago sports fan, that's like a really cool moment because you'll see crossover with, you know, Bryce Harper cheering on the Eagles or Sixers. You'll see like, you know, other New York fans wearing a Yankees hat or a Knicks jersey when the time is right. But I'll be honest, Chicago, seeing the Bulls players and like Caleb Williams front row cheering on PCA.
3: It's a special time there. And Rich, you know what happened right after you see this? It's not in the video, but PCA hits his 39th home run
1: start the chant.
3: MVP.
1: Is he running away with the MVP now that Otani was cold and got hurt?
3: Because of Otani's injury, for sure.
1: Yeah, Otani got cold.
3: Once Otani couldn't take the mound any longer, then his advantage was gone.
0: I'll tell you what, this is my favorite crossover since Arnold Jackson and the Knight Rider were on Different Strokes.
1: I thought you were going to say Globetrotters on Gilligan's Island.
0: No. Knight Rider on Different Strokes.
1: Family Guy and The Simpsons? That was a good crossover. Any other crossovers, guys?
0: Any others? You know, the Globetrotters were also on Scooby-Doo, weren't they? Globetrotters got around.
1: Oh, wasn't Urkel?
0: They trotted the globe.
1: Wasn't Urkel on an episode of Full House once?
0: This is almost as good as when George Jefferson and Archie Bunker had a run-in.
1: I mean, who doesn't love crossovers? Remember when you were a kid and WWF and WCW finally sort of overlapped and they acknowledged each other?
3: Yes, Urkel was absolutely on Full House.
1: I knew it! Did I do that? Have mercy.
3: 1991 crossover episode called Stephanie Gets Framed.
1: Got any cheese? How rude.
0: Stupid.
1: Dumb. But no, it was cool. So shout outs to all our friends and Chicago sports fans.
0: I do love that Chicago
1: clip. Pretty
0: cool
1: moment, man. That's
0: very
1: like, cool. You know, you'll see Jalen Brunson in a Yankees hat. You'll see, you know, you would see like back in the day, Matt Harvey and Mets would be sitting courtside rooting on the Knicks. But I think right in this moment when the Cubs are hot, PCA is your best player. Caleb Williams is one of the hottest young quarterbacks in the NFL. To see him there with some Bulls players cheering on the Cubbies, Chicago, pretty fired up.
2: He's got a new mustache, I guess. I guess it's real.
1: Like
2: ESPN posted it.
1: Do you like the mustachio?
2: His hair's a little longer. Like, I just was like, he doesn't look real.
3: It's a real clip.
2: It's real. It's real. It's legit.
3: Really happened.
1: Sam, you must hate the world we live in where we have to check over and over about AI.
2: We have such good cameras to capture this really happening, and then we have AI that's getting so much better. So you have, like, really, really good high-definition cameras. You're like, oh, that's AI. And then in an AI that just continues to get better, and you can't tell the difference.
1: I miss the days, like Danny G said, when AI was Allen Iverson. All right, let's go to Ilo for an update. What's up?
4: Isaac.
0: What up, Kron?
4: We're going to save the best for last here, just for you guys, fellas, because something has just happened in the NBA that was not expected, and it's a pretty wild twist.
1: Ooh, so we'll, can't wait.
4: We'll get to
1: tease.
4: That in,
1: what a tease
4: in,
1: you are.
4: In just a moment. Well, you know that better than anybody else around here. Anyway, in college football, Yahoo Sports reports that Clemson's general counsel emailed LSU's general counsel today saying that if LSU suits up players who previously signed NFL contracts when they play tomorrow, it may be a breach of the game contract between the two schools. Now, Clemson is still planning on playing the game. Yesterday, of course, a Louisiana state court confirmed a preliminary injunction that prevents the SEC from stopping the players in question from playing. LSU has until midnight Central Time tonight to submit its season roster. What's going on over there?
1: How do you feel about our very own Rob Parker making songs yesterday about how Lane Kiffin's his hero for ruining college football? Is Lane Kiffin the cause of all this?
4: Lane Kiffin is literally the cause of everything.
1: Okay.
4: In college sports, okay. College football, yeah. International relations, global warming.
1: It's all you, Lane.
4: One Major League Baseball game going on right now in Cleveland. Guardians and Tigers tied at 6, headed to the bottom of the 8th inning. Cleveland's Brian Rocchio tied this game up with a grand slam home run in the bottom of the 4th inning. Now, as promised, earlier this summer, Front Office Sports reported that the San Antonio Spurs had cut ties with television play-by-play announcer Jacob Toby after an ex-girlfriend posted on Toby's own Instagram account a claim that he had cheated on her with the sister of a Spurs player. Well, Toby has apparently pulled off an amazing comeback. He just posted on social media, and I quote, "I thank the Spurs for allowing me time to step away to sort out issues in my personal life. I am thrilled to be able to continue as the team's play-by-play announcer."
1: That's awesome.
4: Unquote.
1: Love
4: that. You.
1: Love it, because we said, why? He's such a good young broadcaster, so I'm happy for him.
5: It's not like he did anything illegal, right?
1: Dude, if I got in trouble for every time I let my pants control my movements in the 2000s? We'd be in big trouble.
2: It looked bad on the
4: surface.
2: What
4: about the 2010s?
1: That too.
4: What about the 2020s?
1: No, I'm good now. Married. Good guy. All right. Listen, we got more coming up. We're going to get to a lot of NFL. I can't believe we are days away from that Wednesday kickoff. And then my Niners, who, by the way, Danny G, I'm convinced that them hanging out in Australia a week ahead of time, Rams are toast, bro.
3: I'm with you on this one. I prefer my team get there a little early.
1: Yeah, so early, like Mr. Furley, man. Like Iowa Sam, who has a flight tonight, and he's panicking to get to LAX. I have a thought about that as well. So
3: stop over-promising.
1: All right, more Covino and Rich next, right here on Fox Sports Radio.
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0: bro. EPMD, right?
1: Dude, one of the most underrated rap groups of all time.
0: You know what's crazy about this song? There's certain songs in life that bring you back to certain moments. Could be a ball game you were at, right? This brings me back to folding jeans at a clothes store called The Garage back in the day. If you worked at a clothes store at the mall or whatever, they had continuous tapes, right, that just played all day. And EPMD, the crossover, was part of that collection. And if you don't remember The Garage, it was like Chess King. Remember Chess King and Merry-Go-Round and all those stores? I just remember folding jeans.
2: Is that what you got that your Z, when you had your Z Cavaricci's?
0: Yeah, you would get your Levi's and your bum equipment.
1: Dude, Eric and Parrish making dollars. To this day, I hear You Gots to Chill. And they were so ahead of their time.
0: Such a great one. And obviously, crossover, because we saw a great crossover episode yesterday. We saw all the Cubs and some Bulls cheering on what could be, what probably will be, your National League MVP, PCA, at the Cubs game yesterday. Very, very cool. Honestly, like, what a humbling moment
2: PCA. It's his to lose
0: like,
2: now.
0: Oh, my God. Yeah. Like, they're all cheering me on. That's so cool.
1: Yeah, and deserving.
0: Yeah, Caleb Williams was there. Again, the Bears were there. Bulls were there cheering on PCA. It's so cool it almost feels fake. And that's how AI sort of ruins really cool things, you know?
2: Wait,
0: because you don't know.
2: Wait, so
0: real.
2: Clay Matthews didn't get major facial surgery?
0: No.
1: Ooh.
0: I think you're the only guy. I think you believed it.
2: No, I didn't believe it. I just wondered why.
0: No one believes it.
2: I just wondered why legit sources were even jokingly retweeting it.
1: It was so.
2: And posting it on Instagram.
1: Sometimes they make the AI picture so bad that you know it's fake right away.
2: The comments are people that are like, what happened to him? And I think people believe it.
1: Because some people are
2: dumb. You can say it. You can say it. More people are dumb than smart. More people are dumb than smart. It's true. Let's be honest. There's people that think the Cardinals are going to win more than one game.
0: Oh, man.
1: Dude, shots
0: fired. You know what? Speaking of schedule watching.
1: You know what? Tweet at us or X at us, whatever it is now.
2: Let's hear your dumbass opinions.
1: No, okay.
2: Cardinals, one win.
1: At Covino and Rich on social media, what should Rich's penalty, punishment, what should it be when the Cardinals win their second game?
2: Well, hold on. What's going to happen when they don't win until Christmas week against the Jets? Are you guys going to hoist me on a throne like
1: a
2: King Harley race?
0: It's not going to happen. There's always surprises. Yeah. There's always surprises in the NFL. This isn't the year of exception.
2: By the way,
1: Rich, they have enough weapons. I know their defense needs work, but they have enough weapons on offense to where they are going to score and stay in some of the games.
2: Danny, if they win before December 20th against the Jets, I will buy you guys lunch. I'll get Buffalo Wild Wings.
0: Lunch? No way. No, we want Mastro's. No.
1: Yeah,
0: bro.
1: Man. We want a steak dinner.
2: I'm predicting that it's
1: lunch.
0: You think
1: get
0: I want a
1: bologna
0: sandwich?
1: Yeah.
0: I want Mastro's.
1: Dude, yeah.
0: After hearing you talk about this,
1: Trip got us lunch yesterday.
2: I'm predicting a team isn't going to win until December. I think that's a pretty.
0: But now you got me watching the Cardinals. Yeah.
2: All right. So if they don't win, if they win before December, lunch on me, right? I'll get you lunch once a week.
1: Make
2: until
1: it a nice
2: December
1: dinner, then. And you're on.
2: Okay. Secondly, if they go into that December 20th game against the Jets still winless, every day for that week when I walk into the studio, you have to drop rose petals in front of me, and I walk in like I'm damn
0: like
2: royalty,
0: king, like king music,
2: like a king music. And Sam has to have a boombox with like royalty music, and I have to walk
0: into. We have to give you like glory and renown, Lenny Poffo entrance.
1: So we have to do all that, but you want to give us Taco Bell for lunch?
2: Hell, King Rich!
3: I'll take that. I'll take Taco Bell.
2: I'll get you Taco Bell
0: for King Rich.
3: My order is going to be $34.
2: Honestly, between now and December 20th, right, which is a long way away, if the Cardinals win. Every week between now and December 20th,
0: Sam has to wear a jester outfit.
2: Once a week, lunch on me. You can pick the place. Taco Bell, Subway,
1: Our Arizona affiliates are loving this right now.
2: So whatever, lunch on me once a week until December 20th if the Cardinals
1: once
2: win.
1: A week? Okay.
2: Yeah, once a
1: now
2: week.
1: You're
2: until,
1: now you're on.
2: Until the
1: on.
2: Cardinals win. Now, right. If they are winless.
0: We have to treat like a king.
2: Going into that game for a week. You guys have to play royal music, rose petals.
1: So instead of Tiger Boy, you'll be King Boy.
2: Yes. And I could just sit here.
4: Well, I'm the king.
0: You want to, sir?
2: I have to bring you money. And at any point, I could be like, Danny.
1: No, no, no. Sam has to be the. Sam has to be your servant.
0: Yeah, okay. Sam.
5: Why?
0: Because he wears the jester outfit.
1: Yeah.
5: The jester has his own role. He's not also
0: the
5: servant.
0: You have to learn ukulele and play him songs.
2: Sam, do you know how to juggle?
5: Once upon a time, I did.
1: Sam, do you still have your recorder from elementary school?
5: I think I might actually have it. It's in a storage unit. I think I might have it.
2: I can't wait for you guys to see how god-awful this team is. The Cardinals
0: came to be because we schedule-watched with the Cardinals, and Rich says one win.
1: Vegas has them at 3.5. Covino and I said four.
2: I think they'll get four. I'm going to bet my kids 529 on the under.
0: And, and next hour, we're going to have to do the Saints schedule-watch because we didn't have time yesterday.
2: Well,
0: so.
2: can I give you another quick schedule-watch in another sport? Danny G, your Dodgers are cold. And what did I say a month ago? I said the only way the Dodgers aren't going to three-peat, because I do think the Dodgers have the most talent, is if they have to play in that wild card round against a division opponent, right? And as of right now, they have the same exact record as the Bravos. So if Milwaukee and Atlanta get the bye, Philly and Chicago play each other in the wild card, and Arizona or San Diego, who are pretty tied up, would play you guys in the wild card. So you, as a Dodgers fan, can't afford to be the three seed.
1: Yeah, they're a little out of sync right
2: because
1: now.
2: Because if you're the three seed and you're out of sync and you have to play the Padres or the Diamondbacks in a best of three, that's the best shot of you guys not repeating. So Dodgers fans better hope that you play better than the Braves over the next month, and then you're golden. But if you don't, you're screwed. All right, more Covino on Rich on an Action Pack Friday next.
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12: 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The current weather will allow firefighters to spend more time on rehabilitation and restoration on both the Hagen Fire on the reservation and in Umatilla and Union counties, and the Paradise Fire in Umatilla, Wallawa, Walla Walla, and Columbia counties. Containment levels remain the same in this morning's report. Hagen, at 61,408 acres, is 54% contained, and Paradise, at 9,634 acres, is 22% contained. The Umatilla National Forest is in Phase B of its public use restrictions. The decision was made due to rain and cooler temperatures. Under those restrictions, campfires are allowed, but only in designated campgrounds and recreation sites. The same is true of using liquefied or bottled gas stoves and heaters. A list of designated sites is available on the forest website. Meanwhile, chainsaws, internal combustion engines, generators, and smoking bans remain in effect.

0: Motorcycle accident survivor Brent Oliver. The nonprofit aims to break down physical barriers on public lands. Organizers view this accessible trail restoration as a model for public-private cooperation ahead of upcoming congressional meetings on outdoor disability access. For more, follow My Columbia Basin on Facebook.
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4: Here's your Wild Horse Resort and Casino weather update. Tonight you'll see a slight chance of showers with winds averaging around 6 miles an hour and temperatures settling into the upper to mid 40s. Tomorrow you'll see the slight chance of showers continue while winds keep calm, averaging around 5 miles an hour while temperatures reach highs in the low to mid 70s. 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
6: Great finish moments ago in Major League Baseball in Cleveland. The Detroit Tigers led the Guardians 6-2 in the bottom of the fourth inning when Cleveland's Brian Rocchio hit a grand slam to tie it. Moments ago, Rocchio came up again in the bottom of the ninth inning. Seven-6 Cleveland over Detroit, the final. In college football, Yahoo Sports reports that Clemson's general counsel emailed LSU's general counsel today saying that if LSU suits up players who previously signed NFL contracts when they play tomorrow, it may be a breach of the game contract between the two schools. Clemson is still planning on playing the game tomorrow. I'm Isaac Lohengrin.
7: Ladies and gentlemen, it's Covino and Rich.
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1: Let me tell you something.
2: Tell me.
1: I feel like I'm going to be on fire this year with all my DraftKings picks.
2: Okay.
1: I'm already feeling it. Danny.
3: Are you talking college? Because definitely not an NFL so far.
1: No. Danny, both. I think it's inevitable that this is the year for me. So can I hit you up with something I'm feeling ready for tonight? I was doing a little due diligence. I was doing a little research. Toledo and Michigan State tonight.
2: Okay.
1: Last seven times, Toledo was an underdog. They're 7-0 against the spread. Weather conditions are a little sloppy, the way you like your sloppy Joes.
2: Yeah.
1: A little extra sloppy.
4: You boys want them sloppies?
1: Sloppy. Yeah. So, hey, courtesy of DraftKings Sportsbook, how about Toledo plus 10.5? 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So I like Toledo plus 10.5.
2: All right.
1: That'll be my pick for tonight as we get into a college football weekend. 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
2: This hour.
1: Yeah.
2: Rich on fire, action packed. We're going to play Brainwave, your chance to win some prizes, grilling apron, our grilling prize pack with koozies and more footballs. If you're on the same brainwave as us, that's how you win. Plus, weekend hobnob and what you need to watch in the world of sports and entertainment. And I'll tell you this. There's something tonight you need to watch, and I'll let you know. It's a good fight tonight. Nice. So I'm Steve Covino. That is Rich Davis.
1: Oh, is the guy that looks like you fighting tonight?
2: Andy Ruiz? You think I look like Andy?
1: Oh, I'm saying you're the Ruiz? I didn't say that, but you just assumed I meant Andy Ruiz.
3: Hey,
1: one too many quesadillas for that guy.
2: I may be a chubby Vato Loco forever, but I'm no heavyweight Andy Ruiz.
1: I'm going to watch that fight because I do like Andy Ruiz.
2: Yeah, it's a comeback fight.
3: You guys think we can finish the show the same way the Cleveland Guardians finished their game?
1: Dude, Rocchio's walk-off.
3: Pinocchio, Rocchio.
1: Rocchio.
3: He had a grand slam in the fourth and then walked it off. At the end of that game, that was a wild scene in Cleveland.
2: That's a day right there for sure. And that's his first multi-home run game, right?
3: Yes.
2: So he hits a grand slam and a walk-off. Good for him, man. What a celebration. Props. I hope you have that type of holiday weekend.
1: And currently, Cleveland, my goodness, that wild card race in the AL.
5: Schedule watching.
3: Dude, but for baseball.
1: It's so tight, man. Like, Baltimore got cold. Baltimore just lost three in a row. They had that.
2: What's more tight, the wild card race or your tickle sack T-shirt from the early 2000s?
1: What are you saying?
2: Pretty tight. I'm just saying you beefed up, man. That's all.
1: Can I tell you a funny story?
2: Sure.
1: And then I'm going to get back to the wild card. Covino, I remember this story like it was yesterday. In the 2000s, Covino dropped off a bunch of clothes to the laundromat or dry cleaner.
2: Yeah. It was a place that did your laundry. Right? It was a dry cleaning place that did your laundry. I remember it was called Happy Face Cleaners in Union.
1: And Covino got back a bunch of like shirts, like nice going out shirts. He's like, these are all a little snug. So he went back to the place. He goes, did you shrink these a little bit? They're a little snug. And the guy looked him straight in the face. Mr. Happy.
2: Mr. Happy of Happy Face
1: Proud
2: Cleaners.
1: Asian man that owns this place.
2: Yeah.
1: Said, no, you just get fat. And I always thought that was, I thought the
2: no, he told me straight up.
1: The cultural honesty was off the charts.
2: Oh,
1: I loved it. Right?
2: I was like, what? And then I felt a little secure. And I was like, yeah, hey, you know, so, maybe he's right.
3: Yeah, man.
1: So maybe this
3: Mr. Happy left you a grumpy.
2: Mr. Happy pointed at the door and told me to beat it.
1: So let me tell you about that wild card race. You know, the Yankees. I don't think they're going to catch Tampa Cove, but maybe.
2: Are you out of your mind? You just talked about how the Dodgers were cold. Tampa's kind of cold right now.
1: They are. They've lost two in a row.
2: And the Yankees are definitely like catching a little bit of fire. It's absolutely possible that they catch Tampa.
1: Yeah. You're right. They lost two in a row. Yanks won two in a row, so it went from five to three real quick.
2: So, I think a tide is kind of turning. It's that time of year.
1: Yeah. So, you know what? You absolutely could. But as of now, Yanks got that first wild card. And what's crazy? How great would this be? They would host Boston. They would host Boston in the wild card. So, talk about rivalry setup.
2: Mm-hmm.
1: And right now, that third wild card, Cleveland, Texas, Toronto, and Baltimore are all within a game.
2: But that's why that walk-off that Danny G brought up, that you heard the Kron talking
1: that
2: about.
1: That has Cleveland in the third wild card
2: spot. That's why you saw them go wild. You'll see it later, guys. It was a great, great moment. Props to Rocchio again. Coming through big when it matters. A walk-off bomb, that sort of momentum is what a team needs. Fun times in Cleveland again.
1: So I do want to talk real quick about, I'm going to go to our DraftKings app, code CR Show. Always remember that.
2: CRSHOW.
1: I logged in, and I'm trying, I know they got all these different cool bets you can make, right? And this is not an ad. I'm being serious. This is me talking to you now. Man to man, man to woman. I want to know if there's a way I could make a parlay with all the Cardinals games. Like, could I do like a 10-leg loss?
3: You're just taking this too far.
1: No, I, the more I thought about it, I was talking to the great editors here at Fox Sports Radio.
2: And by the way, your dad, on a side note, Rich's dad gets real upset when he talks like this.
3: And by all the editors, he means fellow 49er honk. Brandon.
1: Oh, yeah. Who said that.
3: Yeah, it's okay. Brandon knows. You two are the biggest Niner butt sniffers here at the network.
6: Why are you sniffing air?
3: Yeah, Cardinals are going to stink. You're right, Rich.
1: The other fellas that are here, Bo is here.
2: Rich and Brandon, Beefcake Brandon, they chest bump in celebration of how bad the Cardinals are going to stink.
1: No, he's not even on my page with that. But
3: Bo likes the Rams, right? So, of course, he's not going to like the Cardinals either.
1: Bo was pointing out how tough the Chargers schedule was. And we're just saying how some of these really good teams have tough schedules. But when you're a bad team with a tough schedule, I don't know where you're going to buy a win. So I want to see if I could.
2: Because random wins always happen no matter what.
3: And Rich, we're not predicting. Neither Covino or I predicted the Cardinals were going to go to the playoffs. We said four wins.
1: Playoffs?
2: Yeah.
3: Yeah, we said four
2: W's.
3: You're
2: saying one win.
3: You're saying one.
6: Playoffs?
1: Are you on drugs? Hold on.
3: No, I said we never said anything about them being a playoff caliber team.
2: Yeah, dude. Damn. How about a Q-tip and clean those ears out?
3: Yes, man.
1: You're not supposed to clean your ears with Q-tips, right?
2: Well,
1: I don't know what you're supposed to use.
2: No one said they're making the playoffs.
1: Dirty
2: ass wax.
3: My stepdad used a big car key.
2: Did he?
3: Yeah.
2: He was a real man. Yeah, sounds like a really clean guy.
1: Love that guy. What's his name again?
3: Shout out Lonnie.
1: Lonnie, that's right, Lonnie.
3: R.I.P.
1: So, we're going to schedule watch the Saints, but real quick.
3: You've been putting the Saints off for 3 days now.
1: I told Camino.
3: You're giving them the Cardinals treatment.
1: No, the Cardinals. I want to tell you how sure I am how bad the Cardinals are going to be. They play the Chargers week one. They are going to get demolished out here in Los Angeles. They're 10.5-point underdogs. Then they have to play Seattle, double-digit underdog. Then they have to play the 49ers, double-digit underdog. So
2: I hope they beat your Niners so bad now.
3: That'd be so great.
1: How dare you, man.
2: All right, it's just because, honestly, you're doing a great job of making me care about the Cardinals now.
3: Well, guess what? I could taste the Buffalo Wild Wings right now.
1: Yeah. So then their only shot of, like, possible winning would be when they go across the country to play the Giants, and I still think the Giants are better. They're like 8-point underdogs, like as a futures bet against the Giants. So 0-4. Then get this stretch after that. Then they have to play the Lions, the Rams, the Broncos, the Cowboys in Dallas. Then they have to play the Seahawks, Rams, and Chiefs back to back to back. And now you're like now we're headed to like after Thanksgiving. They have a shot. When they play the Commanders.
3: And join us next Tuesday afternoon/evening as we finally get to the Saints schedule watching.
1: Let me tell you, I'm just telling you, they're going into Christmas week. In fact, I thought about it. Since they're not going to be in contention to win a game until Christmas week, you guys are going to have to wear elf costumes. I've decided.
3: No, you can't change the bet. We already made the bet. We have it on wax. It's from last segment. I have it in the. I already marked it for Ricky. Yeah, you don't try to change the bet now.
2: How many Cardinals fans pull over the side of the road just like banging their head in the steering wheel in anger at Rich, pulling their hair out?
1: No, they're probably all sad. Like, they're probably all sad. Like, man, this guy's so true
2: and
1: making sense.
2: They're probably so mad at you right now. Your dad's right. Rich's dad is like, I don't know if you should be calling all this negativity for the Cardinals.
1: Listen, Arizona, I told you, Scottsdale, Phoenix, our buddy Nico lives there. I go there like once a year. I love that area. It's just their football team's going to go 1-16. That's it.
2: All right.
1: Maybe 0-17.
2: So you know what? We don't have time to schedule a watch with the Saints.
3: Yeah.
2: Do you want to talk about Dan Orlovsky?
3: Yeah, let's do that and put this on the calendar. Saints on Tuesday.
1: Saints.
2: We'll schedule watch the Saints. Dan Orlovsky's getting a lot of flack. He knows his football. I would love to know what he thinks about the Cardinals. He knows his football, but I'm not sure if he really knows how to order at Chipotle. Because there's like a weird viral story about how his order is just nothing but slop.
1: Something happened to me at Chipotle yesterday.
2: What happened?
1: I actually went there yesterday.
2: Actually? They know you by name. Like, I'm supposed to be surprised that you got Chipotle? You always eat Chipotle.
1: Yeah, but that's like a healthy fast food.
2: I'm not knocking it, but you said actually, like, I'm supposed to be surprised. This guy, everybody knows him at El Pollo Loco. Everybody knows him at Taco Bell. Everybody knows him at Chipotle. Rich is trans-Mexican. he might be white on the outside.
1: I identify as Mexican.
2: Brown on the inside to the bone.
1: So the girl behind the counter picks up the guac spoon, and she accidentally drops a big glob of guacamole on the counter. And I said to her, I go, oh, you can put that in too. Because it's like, I don't care. It's everything. Would you be grossed out by that? The little counter where they're
7: they wipe it down.
1: They wipe it.
7: An antiseptic thing.
1: And she's like, no, I can't do that. I'm like, what are you? But it was a big, I'm like, no, just put it on. And she wouldn't do it.
2: I mean, how gross are you, though? You're that desperate for extra guac?
1: It was a big. It was not a dollop.
2: What a this slob. Man. Anything you say about Orlovsky, I don't care. You're a bigger slob than this guy.
1: I will get
8: more.
1: To the.
8: Yeah.
1: More.
3: Moore has come out about his order because we're about to get to the part that we think is gross. But okay. Says his burrito bowl is just white rice, chicken, cheese. That's it. No beans, no salsa, etc. But for the ingredients he does get, he does something to it that's really gross.
2: So basically, this has gone viral because everyone could relate to, you know, ordering at Chipotle, as Sebastian Maniscalco calls it.
1: Chipotle.
2: But his order's gone viral. It's a Chipotle bowl with white rice.
1: Well, he just said it.
2: Black beans.
1: No, I'm going over it. No, he revised it.
3: Yeah, there's new info on what the ingredients are.
2: But what makes this viral is they mix it all together, right?
3: Right. Some people do this manually on their own when they get home or they eat there in the restaurant. But
2: to the point where it's just slop.
3: He asked them to do this.
2: Yeah, he asks for like a slop bowl, basically.
3: And it's mash it all together like baby food.
2: Mixing it a little bit. I understand that. But it's mashed together is my understanding. Because they asked him, like, and he's like, no, mash it together. And it's like, what do you mean mashed together? Like a slop order? To the point where it almost looks like baby food. That's the story, and that's what I'm getting out of it. So it kind of gets us thinking about what food you completely ruin by the way you order it. Like, I get so much criticism because I ask for my steak. Everybody says well done, but I ask for it medium well done. It's a big lie.
1: You've come a long way.
2: I've grown a little bit, I go medium well, and sometimes I'll ask for a Bernays or an A1 sauce. And people are like, dude, you ruined it.
1: The guy gets an $80 filet, and he's like, medium well, butterfly it with sauce.
2: I don't eat douchey sushi, right? So I'll be at a sushi restaurant, and I always like have to embarrass myself and watch everyone get so angry when I ask if they have chicken teriyaki.
1: Oh, why don't you just try the sushi?
2: Like, I've never had it as a grown man. Of course I've had it. I don't like it. And I never understand why people get so offended by what you want to order. If you're eating it and you like it that way, mind your business. But I do see this Orlovsky thing as very kind of strange. Like, why? Like, you're mashing it up like you're a baby bird or something. I don't understand what's going
1: on.
2: To me,
1: I have no problem with the Dan Orlovsky order because I feel like rice, chicken, guac, fajitas.
2: Mashed together, though?
1: Like, you are going to mix it all up. It is sort of
3: not to look like Gerber.
2: No, I the way they serve it, I kind of leave it. Unless it's like maybe a mix in some sour cream or something.
1: It's sort of like, your grandma would make like a casserole with like chicken, rice, and cheese. It is sort of all, you know.
7: Well, there's this Tex-Mex place that was found in my hometown called Poncheros. About 10, 15 years ago, they started mixing everything in a burrito or the bowl. They're like, yes, this is like our trademark thing we do now.
2: Sam, do you get discount there because your middle name's Javier?
7: I haven't cashed that one in yet.
2: You have to come. My name is Sam Javier.
7: They used to have it be like little pockets of sour cream and corn, and it would be like, ooh, there's a little pocket of this, a little pocket of that. Now they mix it all together like it's, baby slop.
3: You think they see Dan coming and they take a blender out and put it on the counter?
7: Spoon.
3: If you're going to smash it together that much, you might as well use a blender. It might as well be a smoothie.
1: I'm glad you said smash, Danny G, because this jabroni next to me ruins everything, not only a steak. I have people over my house.
2: Why do you care is my question. You're not eating it. I'm eating it.
7: Because Rich is like, it has the win in Rome attitude. Like, you got to do it the way it's supposed to be
2: done. I'm offending the chef. I don't care. I'm paying for it.
1: We've had waitresses and waiters be like, sir, the chef wouldn't recommend it that way.
2: The chef.
1: Kavina's like, tell the chef to lick my...
2: Hey, is the chef feeding me? I'm eating. I'm paying for this.
1: All right. So not only does he do the well done... I'm sorry, now medium well steak. Even when you guys came over my house and we were doing smash burgers, I had double cheese smash burgers with the fixins, and Kavino's like, no bun, please. He just wanted the beef patty because he's watching his bread intake. What a lame-o.
2: It's called car. I don't need those extra carbs because you tell me to.
1: Yeah, but at a barbecue,
2: now, why
1: like, that's
2: do you
1: when
2: control
1: make...
2: my diet? Yeah,
1: but
2: I don't get
1: that's when
2: it.
1: You make the exception.
7: You will eat this bread.
2: No, I won't because you don't control my diet.
1: We've been to a place
2: and
1: that has
2: you're not the one
1: Teddy.
2: On the treadmill worrying about it.
3: This is like people who don't eat the pizza crust. Because they're like, why have that extra bread?
2: I get it. You know what? I'll make these observations, but I'm not a Budinsky, and I'm not going to tell people how to eat. Like, I'll notice something weird like that. I'm like, eh, whatever.
1: But I'm saying, I don't care.
2: Do what you want.
1: If I'm making delicious,
2: I'm not offended by
1: it. I'm making delicious smash burgers for everyone, and like, Kavino doesn't take that as an opportunity to be like, oh, you know, it is a Friday night. It's a special occasion, or we're all hanging. Like, no bun. I'm just going to eat no bun or cheese. Just one patty, please.
7: He's going keto.
2: What a lame-o. You can judge me, or I. You know who I judge? The guy that judges everybody.
7: What's the most
2: and that one, and that's Rich Davis, who can't help but judge people for what they're eating and how they eat it. So honestly, I have more of a problem with guys like Rich than guys that want a particular way of eating their things. That's what they like. That's their business. Here's what I have to say to people like Rich: mind your business. Stop judging everybody. You know what? That being said, Dan Orlovsky, you go. You do you, man. Order however you want. The more I think about it, do what you want. Who cares about what guys like Rich think? That's how I feel.
7: He gets four bowls to last him like a whole weekend or something, and it's all the same slop.
2: Yeah, he gets
7: one bowl after another.
2: He mushes it. That's what I find weird. But hey,
1: I look at you, and know what face I want to give you? I want to give you the Clay Matthews face. Like,
2: you think it's real. That's why.
7: Cove has a point. The most important thing is the meat you're cooking. Like, the bread is just a delivery vessel, so whatever.
1: Well, here's a patty.
2: I don't need your delivery vessel. Thank you.
1: But listen, we're going to play Brainwave next, get into the weekend. And by the way, what an amazing three-day weekend, because I said before, we get back from that, and then football is here, and life changes, and I can't wait.
3: Yes, sir. We have a tailgate prize package to give away right now, which includes one of our grilling aprons.
2: Oh, nice. Rich will grill you up a nice smash burger.
1: Yeah, no bun. We'll do that next right here on Fox Sports Radio. If you want to get involved, the number 877-99 on Fox. 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
15: Well, tomorrow's the day. The number 2 Oregon Ducks kick off their season at Autzen Stadium. They'll take on the Boise State Broncos. The pregame is at 10:30. 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Hear the game on KTIX The Ticket and on the Elkhorn mobile app. The Oregon State Beavers will be on the road. They will take on Houston in their season opener tomorrow. The Seattle Mariners lost to the Athletics in the opening game of their series. The Mariners play again tonight. Game time 7:10. The Pendleton volleyball team is sitting on the beach in Hawaii. Well, sorta. The Buckaroos are playing in a tournament. Following the tournament, the Buckaroos will head back home and open their home slate in Pendleton on September 10th. 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Pendleton Buckaroos are at the Banks Braves. 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

0: right, we got no time to waste. We got to play this game. We're Covino and Rich, live from the Fox Sports Radio studio. Steve Covino, Rich Davis, Danny G, Sam, and Necron. Our buddy Travis is here, too. And we thank you guys for hanging out with us, Fox Sports Radio Nation. Danny G, is it time? 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
9: One, two, three.
0: Yeah.
10: Locked in.
11: You guys are on the same wavelength right now.
9: All right. Hey. Happy Friday going into the Labor Day weekend.
0: Oh, yeah. Extended weekend. Let's go.
9: The questions in this game are all subjective. You just need to try and match the brain of CNR and the crew. Going to get our contestant on the studio lines right now, then I'll explain the rules. The first one through today, Carl in Meridian, Idaho.
0: Hey, Carl.
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12: Hey, good to talk to you guys. What's I listen up? To you guys every day. This is my first time ever trying to call.
0: You know what Carl stands for? Carl stands for Covino and Rich Listener.
1: Perfect. Yeah.
9: Carl, what do you do for a living there in Meridian?
12: I work as a routing manager for a local service company.
1: Nice, man.
9: Oh, very cool.
1: Nice.
9: All right, I have five rounds ready to go. Our contestant, Carl, needs to win two of them to be the champ and walk away with that tailgate prize pack. I'm going to ask a question, give three equal answers to choose from. The six of us on the show here are going to write down our answers on these dry erase boards for our YouTube channel. Then on the count of three, Carl gives us his answer, and he's got to match with four out of the six of us to win the round, or no matter his answer, if all six of us happen to match, he gets the backdoor cover.
0: Yeah.
9: All right. Guys, ready for round one?
0: Let's go.
1: Let's go.
0: Yeah.
9: Here we go. First category. We're going to start in the workplace. It's the HR category. Which coworker habit is the most annoying? Always trying to get you to cover their work? Taking credit for something they barely helped with? Or acting like the boss when they're definitely not the boss?
0: Ooh, that's a good one.
9: Right, one more time.
12: Got to be C.
9: No.
0: Wait.
9: Remember when I read you the rules?
12: Yes.
9: I counted.
12: Obviously not, but yeah.
9: I'm going to count you down to three, and then you're going to give us your answer. Hang on while we all write our answers first.
1: Give me those answers one more time, Danny.
9: Okay. Which coworker habit is the most annoying? Always trying to get you to cover their work? Taking credit for something they barely helped with? Or acting like the boss when they're definitely not the boss?
0: Locked in.
9: Okay, we're all right.
1: Locky doodle dandy.
9: By the way, Travis, our listener who's hanging out today, is playing with us. Everybody locked?
0: Locked.
9: All right. Now, Carl, on the count of three. One, two, three.
12: I'm sticking with the same answer. It's got to be that person that acts like they're the boss when they're not.
9: The boss. Okay, we start with Steve Covino.
0: Dang, bro. My girlfriend's family's from Meridian, Idaho, so I was hoping we'd be on the same brainwave, but we're not. I said, taking credit like Rich Davis does all the time.
1: Yeah. How dare you?
0: It drives me bonkers, man.
13: Great answer, Rich.
9: Rich?
1: Well, you know, I agree with Covino, oddly enough. Taking credit. You know, it's like that group project where you met a brainstorm to someone, and then they're like, it was my idea.
0: It's the worst. Yeah.
9: Travis?
13: I picked the boss one.
9: Okay.
1: Oh, there you go. All right, match it up.
9: Nice. Yep. Ilo.
13: If this was the North Carolina football program workplace, I surmise the choices would be somewhat different, but I'm going to go with asking people to cover asking cover your work.
9: You know, this was a tough one because I'm with CNR, but as long as your boss knows that you're doing a lot of the work behind the scenes, who cares who tries to take credit? I wrote, who's the boss?
1: Oh.
9: Gets a point for me.
1: There you go. All right.
13: Hey, yo.
9: Oh, wait. Sammy?
14: He can't get a point, but I also said the boss.
9: One short, dude.
0: Just missed, Carl.
9: All right, we go to round two. Round two. Yeah, a lot of categories left. Let's go to sports. What's the best part of football season coming up?
13: Oh, good one.
9: Having games to watch all weekend? Fantasy football, gambling, and talking trash, or having something to look forward to every week? What is the best part of football season coming back? Games to watch all weekend, fantasy football / gambling and talking trash, or having something to look forward to every week? All right, we're all writing our answers down. Everybody locked in?
1: Yeah. You know, that's tough because A and C are very similar.
13: I know.
9: A little similar, but...
1: I get it. There's a slight difference.
9: Yeah, there is a difference.
1: Yep.
13: Yeah.
9: All right, we go in reverse order after we get Carl's answer. Carl, one, two, three.
12: I'd say it's having something to look forward to.
9: Something to look forward to. What'd you say, Iowa Sam?
14: I thought that those two answers that were similar, the something to look forward to was the best. I'm with Carl here.
12: Nice.
9: He also gets a point from me. I love that feeling of having the NFL Sunday to look forward to.
14: All right.
9: Ilo.
14: Oh, sorry.
13: Sorry,
14: Isaac.
13: Games all weekend.
9: All right.
13: It's hard to look forward to games when you have them all during the week, including on Thursdays and Mondays, I'm just saying.
9: All right, Travis.
5: I put games to watch so that the Cardinals can prove Rich wrong.
1: See.
9: All right, comes down to CNR.
1: I think based on everything we've talked about the first hour, and I said we have a Labor Day weekend, but after that, we have something to look forward to.
9: Yes.
1: I'm with you. Let's go.
9: Oh, it comes down to Steve Covino.
1: Cove. And I said... games to watch all weekend. Sorry, bro. Yeah, I agree with Ilo. Oh,
9: all right. Man, you're close, though.
1: Yeah.
9: You're close.
1: You fell short by one again. We'll get it. Let's go.
9: Here we go. Round three.
12: I can smell it.
9: Let's go to the drunken love category. Beyonce turns 45 today.
1: Dang. Oh. And by the way, Jay-Z has a show in London tonight, and a lot of speculation that she'll be on stage with him, because why would he not bring her, right?
9: So many people had crushes on her back in the day. What would be the hardest part about dating somebody famous? Everybody wanting them? Having your relationship all over social media? Or never knowing who around you actually has good intentions?
1: That's a great question.
13: Yeah, mine would be none of the above.
9: What would be the hardest part about dating somebody famous? Everybody wanting them? Having your relationship all over social media? Or never knowing who around you actually has good intentions?
1: Locked in.
9: Hey, we're all writing our answers. Everybody caught up to Covino?
14: Yeah.
9: All right. And Carl, we need your answer on the count of three. One, two, three.
12: Never knowing who around you has bad intentions.
9: Okay. He says intentions. Steve Covino, we start with you.
1: Dang, I am not on the same brainwave as our buddy Carl.
14: Come on.
1: Because, well, I don't know. That one doesn't bother me as much as your whole relationship all over social media. And as far as like everybody wanting them, that just comes with the territory, right? So
13: I've been there.
1: Let me make more sense of all this. You date someone hot, everyone wants them, so it's no different than a celebrity. So that one's out. And I think in 2026, a lot of times your relationship is on social media no matter what. I know not under the same lights, but I think really not knowing who has good intentions.
9: Oh, there you go.
1: I'm with you.
9: Gets a point from Rich. And Travis, what say you?
5: Yeah, I picked the relationship on site. Rich is used to social media. Not everybody likes it. And I never know what's going to upset my girlfriend. So.
9: Yeah, he's
1: when you say social media, I'm thinking like tabloids.
13: Paparazzi.
1: Stuff. You know, paparazzi. That's a big difference. You're not in control of that.
9: Yeah, Travis is like you, Iowa Sam. He doesn't have IG.
1: Yeah.
9: All right. Good. We go to Ilo.
13: Yeah, I'm with Travis and Covino. I also said social media.
9: All right, comes down to me and Sam. I give him a point. I said intentions.
1: Yeah. Who to trust when you're famous? I'm confused by that. You know why? Because you have to trust your girlfriend. I don't care what other people's intentions are.
9: Okay. Is he mathematically out, or did we get it? Just by one again. But depending what Sam said.
14: Well, I had the social media one. Oh, okay. Unfortunately.
9: Lost by two in that one. All right, dude. Comes down to the last two categories for you. You got to sweep the board. You can do it.
1: Carl.
9: Come on, combat Carl. We're going to go to the Animal Thunderdome.
1: All right.
9: Yeah. By the way, the first episode, Clay Travis on YouTube, premieres this weekend.
1: You and Clay Travis,
9: yes,
1: right?
9: Yes, sir.
1: Animal Thunderdome. It's,
9: it is back.
1: I'm tuning in, man. There's a lot of animal attack stories in the news.
9: You wake up and find one of these at the foot of your bed. Which scares you most? A mountain lion staring straight into your eyes? A giant python coiled up? Or a wolf licking its chops? Again, you wake up and find one of these at the foot of your bed. Which scares you most? A mountain lion staring at you? A giant python coiled up? Or a wolf licking its chops?
1: Man, that's tough.
9: Yeah. These are the things that nightmares are made out of. We're all writing our answers down.
13: It will be tonight.
1: All right.
9: Everybody locked in?
1: Yeah.
9: All right, on the count of three, Carl. One, two, three.
12: I'm going with the mountain lion.
1: Yeah.
9: It says mountain lion. We go in reverse order. Iowa Samuel, what say you?
14: Man, there's something about just snakes like paralyzing.
1: I know some idiot would say snake. Snake is the least threatening of all these.
14: Python, dude, they squeeze you to death.
1: You think a python could squeeze you to death? Dude, you ever seen Jake the Snake Roberts?
14: No, they're scared of snakes. I'm Indiana Jones. Why'd it have to be snakes?
1: You could go to a zoo and hold a python. Give me a break.
9: Coiled up on the foot of your bed, I also said python.
1: Oh, wow. You dopes. A bunch of dopes.
9: I love.
13: I speak from personal experience. Python.
9: And it sounds like you're the dope because we could have got a backdoor cover. What you say, Travis?
5: Sam, I think you can get away from a python. I picked mountain lion.
9: All right.
5: Bro. Not just Sam, Rich. All three of you guys did.
1: Mountain lion.
6: I also said the mountain lion. Sorry.
1: Okay. No, wait, listen. Now listen.
9: How about this?
1: I think if he gets the last one, category, he's going to win because
9: you
1: guys blew it.
9: You blew it. Your choices are as bad as your Cardinals season did. All right, we go to round five.
1: Come on, Carl.
9: Carl, all the money on the table. Right, if you could win this round, you win the prize back, okay?
12: All righty.
9: Let's go back to sports. Think about this one. Which sports sound gives you the best feeling?
13: Ooh, good one.
9: The crack of a perfectly hit baseball.
13: Glad you said of a perfectly hit baseball.
9: A basketball swishing through the net.
13: Ooh.
9: Or the roar of the crowd after a huge touchdown. The crack of a perfectly hit baseball. A basketball swishing through the net. Or the roar of the crowd after a huge touchdown. Which sports sound gives you the best feeling?
13: Good category.
1: Locked in, man.
13: Yeah.
9: Everybody locked.
1: I'm locked. Let's
9: there's
1: go, Carl.
9: Two that I'm trying to.
1: This is for all the Tostitos,
9: it
1: Carl.
9: Is.
1: Let's do it.
12: All right. Let's do it.
9: All right. And we start with Steve Covino after Carl gives us his answer. One, two, three.
12: Got to be the crack of the bat on a perfectly hit ball.
9: This crack of the bat, Steve Covino.
12: Oh, yeah,
1: this is
12: it.
1: What Brainwave's all about. He knows we're big baseball fans. That crack of the bat leads to the roar of the crowd. It's the crack of the bat, bro.
9: Oh, buddy. All right, Rich Davis.
1: I'm looking at the picture I drew with this. And by the way, it's crack of the bat. By the way, that's a bat, guys.
9: Oh.
1: That's
13: that's
1: a bat.
13: That's not a bat.
1: That's a bat.
13: That is not a
1: that's
13: bat.
1: That's a bat, okay? Crack of the bat. No, I'm sorry.
5: Yeah, that's why I erased my bat drawing. I picked bat.
1: All
9: right. Oh,
1: man. All right, one more.
9: I didn't think it'd be a clean sweep.
1: Come on.
13: Yeah, I feel bad now, but the crowd noise.
1: Oh,
13: at least I didn't draw
1: it's a bat, Ilo.
5: He needs one more.
9: Ilo, that is the one I was fighting in between that and the bat, which
1: yes!
9: I said.
1: There goes another lucky winner.
9: Carl.
1: Sam's like a snake. Which one did
14: I did have the roar.
1: Danny helps him win.
9: Yeah, baby.
13: Way to go, Danny.
9: Carl, you walked it off like the Cleveland Guardians.
1: There you go, bro.
12: Thank you, guys.
1: Hey, wear that grilling apron proud in Meridian.
12: Yes, sir. Will do.
1: All right. Is this better for a bat, guys, or no? No.
9: No.
1: Still not good for a bat. I'm sorry.
13: Jeez.
1: Sorry, my bad. All right. Thank you, Carl. Let's go to Ilo for an update.
14: Thank you,
1: Isaac,
14: buddy.
1: What's up, buddy?
13: All right. Well, as Danny G mentioned, great finish today in Cleveland. Guardians trailed the Detroit Tigers 6-2 in the bottom of the fourth inning when Cleveland's Brian Rocchio hit a grand slam to tie it at 6. Rocchio then came up again in the bottom of the ninth inning, and here was Hall of Famer Tom Hamilton on WTAM.
7: First ball swinging.
13: The Los Angeles Dodgers have once again held the ailing Shohei Ohtani out of their lineup for tonight's game against Washington. It's the first time this season Ohtani has not been in the lineup in back-to-back games. WNBA Commissioner Kathy Engelbert announced today that she will step down at the end of the calendar year after 7 seasons. Engelbert told the Associated Press that it was solely her decision and she did not feel any pressure to step down. Finally, in tennis at the U.S. Open today, ladies one seed Aryna Sabalenka won her third round match in straight sets, despite having to complain to the chair umpire about the strong odor of weed wafting through the stadium.
1: Whoa.
13: Listen.
8: I was like, you can do whatever. You can smoke whatever. You can relax as much as you can. But please do not do it around the tennis courts. It's a bit tricky to handle that smell while you're trying to compete at your best.
13: In other words, Covino and Rich, I was going to return the serve. but then I smelled weed.
1: There you go.
13: I was going to hit a backhand with some verve, but then I smelled weed. I lost in straight sets without any need.
1: Why, man?
13: Why, man? Because I smelled weed. Because I smelled weed. Because I smelled weed. Back to you guys.
1: Thank you, Ilo.
7: Ilo, everybody.
5: You got to save that.
1: Thank you. All right, hey, we got more Camino Rich and Weekend Hobnobbing is next. So hang tight. 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
11: Today's Friday.
1: Friday. You know what? Oh, when Sam hits that, I get pumped.
11: When today's
25: Sam
11: Friday.
25: Hits the Belichick Friday, honestly, I just know that, like, yo, week's over. Awesome. Love it.
1: Love today's it. Friday. Holiday weekend, Labor Day weekend, and we're getting ready for weekend hobnobbing. But right now, we're live from the Fox Sports Radio studio.
25: Get through this weekend, and it's a beautiful holiday weekend. And then you don't come back to, like, oh, man, back to work. You come back to football week one.
1: Yeah, I know.
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25: 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And I'll tell you what, I'm getting on I'm getting on board with the Bears, and I'm getting on board with the Bulls, who are even in on rooting on PCA. He is separating himself in the NL MVP race. Otani's banged up, got cold, and three bombs from PCA, Pete Crow Armstrong. Who, by the way, if you don't know, you know his parents are both actors. His parents were both on the show Heroes in the 2000s. Did you know that?
1: No.
25: His
1: I didn't
25: parents
1: know that.
25: Are both actors, and sad story, Hayden Panettiere used to babysit him.
1: Oh, I did know that.
25: But his
1: so
25: parents,
1: that was the
25: if I showed you his parents, you'd be like, I know those actors. So, yeah. So,
1: wow, that's cool, man.
25: PCA, big week for him. Now it's time for Weekend Hobnobbing. Let's go.
26: Living for the weekend.
27: You're winning bets for talking points if you get stuck socializing.
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28: That is dangerous.
27: Friday brings us Weekend Hobnobbing.
1: All right. This is what you need to watch in the world of sports and entertainment. So that you know what to talk about, basically, on Tuesday, right? Because it's an extended holiday Labor Day weekend.
25: What are you watching this weekend?
1: All right, so I got to say, it starts tonight. Don't be sleeping on Andy Ruiz's comeback. He's that chubby Vato Loco that beat Anthony Joshua for the first Mexican ever heavyweight title. You saw that, right?
25: Is that on DAZN?
1: It's on DAZN tonight. 6 foot Andy Ruiz fighting a Polish beastodon. This Damian Naiba guy, he's 6'7". This dude is huge. So Andy Ruiz, 36 years old, 35-2 in his comeback, has 22 knockouts. Damian is 17-1 with 11 knockouts. That's tonight. Nice fight to watch. Again, on his comeback trail. And they're saying if he looks clean, he could be a force in the heavyweight division all over again. You gotta watch on Hulu the unbelievable encounters with Dan Aykroyd and your boy. I'm on the first three episodes, I know that. But there's 8 episodes. It's about supernatural, alien encounters. It's a lot of fun. It's called The Unbelievable Encounters. Look out for me. Send me a screenshot. I appreciate it. And, of course, Overpromise is our bonus pod right here on our YouTube channel.
25: Do you see a trend? Covino's like, here's the fight to watch, and here's what to watch that I'm in.
5: Yes.
25: That's like your weekend hot dog every Friday.
5: Are you not on this show with Matt Leinart? Are you not on it?
25: I know, but I'm okay.
5: Should I not like promote our stuff?
25: Okay.
5: Or do you want to promote like something on Netflix?
25: All right, well, that's what I'm going to tell you.
5: Well, I know you got that. So we interviewed Matt Leinart yesterday on a really fun show, Overpromise.
6: Really good, by the way. It seemed like he enjoyed being on with you guys.
25: I mean, who won it? I'm
6: there's been some.
5: If you missed it, catch it. He's a good dude. We talked NFL, and we also talked teen crushes on Overpromised 154. It's right here on our YouTube page. Check it out.
25: Our video guy Spot hit me up, and he goes, PCA's mom was also the mom in Little Big League.
6: That's right.
25: So you would know her from that as well. All right, Netflix. I still haven't caught up on Tires yet. I heard Shane Gillis season 3 is fantastic. I think I'm going to just throw that on the background this weekend.
5: Shane Gillis promoting you?
25: Yeah, but you can't be all like, right. Here's what to watch this weekend, and it's all you.
5: It's not all me. Did I not talk about the fight tonight?
25: But you're sort of like Andy Ruiz, so it is. Okay. Gentleman with Theo James. I didn't know there was going to be a season 2. That debuts this weekend on Netflix. And we are coming up on the anniversary of 9/11. Turning Point, Generation 9/11. Looks like a documentary you might want to watch if you're intrigued by that stuff. Hulu. Not only do you have Kavino on the History Channel, you have Furious with Emmy Rossum, who I'm hearing is getting rave reviews. People love Furious.
5: She's pretty awesome.
25: If you're not caught up on that. And Chad Powers back in the mix. So
6: I saw that.
25: I didn't know it was back so soon. And the finale of Silo tonight on Apple TV, we find out a little more about when the silos were made. So if you watch that show, it's fantastic.
6: Love that show.
25: There you go.
5: I'm watching it. I'm on season 1, though.
6: All right. College football.
5: Woo!
6: Tonight, Miami, number 7 Miami at Stanford. Fresno State at number 14 USC. Tomorrow, Boise State at number 2 Oregon. Clemson at number 11 LSU. Washington State at number 17 Washington. Wisconsin at number 4 Notre Dame. That's Sunday. And also Sunday, Louisville at Ole Miss. Monday, number 19 SMU at Florida State.
25: Nice. And you know what they're saying? Another Spider-Man weekend?
5: Number one,
25: because there's no new movie. Next week is Practical Magic 2, and then after that is some movies in the fall, but still just Spider-Man dominating.
5: So all right, what's Sam, you got anything good watching this weekend?
7: I'm gonna be off the grid a little bit, to be honest with you.
5: Where are you going?
7: Up to Tahoe.
5: It's
6: going camping.
7: My relief is not here. I'm stuck in traffic because there's a lot of traffic. That's why I wanted to get out of here earlier.
25: But Sam is so panicking because he has a 7 o'clock flight, and I'm like, you're gonna get there.
7: I don't know, man.
25: Wait.
7: I gotta go through the international terminal, and then I gotta take a shuttle.
25: But he's so nervous. I'm like, the terminal. It's in 3 hours. If you leave now, you're fine.
7: Man, I gotta run home, and I gotta.
6: He has such a calm personality.
25: So I'm the type of person that wants to get on the plane and like just leave. He wants to be there 2 hours ahead of time. You're fine, dude. I promise.
7: Getting to the door of LAX is the hard part.
25: All right. Hey. You're going to be great, I was saying. Listen, we'll see you guys back here on Tuesday. Have a great long weekend. Until then, arrivederci.
5: See you in the promised land. Enjoy your Labor Day weekend, everybody.
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28: 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Walla Walla Police arrested Ashley Quinton, Nicholas Beckman, and Quinton's boyfriend, Richard Mattson, following the July 13th fentanyl overdose death of Quinton's 3-year-old son. Prosecutors allege Beckman delivered fentanyl powder before the child died. Quinton faces a $750,000 bail, while Beckman's bail totals $1 million. Charges range from manslaughter to drug offenses. A 47-year-old Pomeroy man was arrested after allegedly pouring gasoline around a Garfield Sheriff's deputy's home and making bomb threats. Authorities say the deputy was alerted by his home security system, which showed William Teeple pouring the gas around the deputy's home and car. When Teeple was arrested, he said there was a bomb at his house in the same area. The area was evacuated until bomb technicians confirmed there was no device. Teeple is being held on $100,000 cash bail. UCO Health and the West Umatilla Mosquito Control District report West Nile virus has been detected in a sample from the Power City area north of Hermiston. The veterinary lab at Oregon State University confirmed the test and is testing other samples. Residents in the Power City and Spearman Road areas can expect an increase in spraying over those areas during the Labor Day weekend. In addition, ultra-low volume applications from truck-monitored sprayers in other areas with high numbers of mosquitoes. The applications are after sunset when the pests are the most active. Pendleton City Manager Rob Corbett says in early fall of 2027, a new project will start that will ease concerns of flooding along Mackay Creek. The city has federal funding to replace the

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3: Here's your Wild Horse Resort and Casino weather update. Tonight you'll see a slight chance of showers with winds averaging around 6 miles an hour and temperatures settling into the upper to mid 40s. Tomorrow you'll see the slight chance of showers continue while winds keep calm, averaging around 5 miles an hour while temperatures reach highs in the low to mid 70s. 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
5: In Major League Baseball today, in the first of a doubleheader, walk-off homer at Cleveland got the Guardians a 7-6 win over the Detroit Tigers. One of the late games will have the Dodgers hosting the Washington Nationals. LA's Shohei Ohtani, battling injuries, is out again. He's been in a slump the last week or two, trying to play through knee, arm, and neck injuries. Among the games due to start right now, rain delay at the beginning for Brewers at the Reds, and the Angels at Pirates game is not yet going. Braves at Phillies, scoreless in the second. As for the AL standings at the moment, Tampa Bay three games over the Yankees in the East. White Sox lead is 2.5 over Cleveland in the Central. Houston's lead in the AL West, two games over the Texas Rangers. Kathy Engelbert will retire as WNBA commissioner at the end of this year. Team USA opened the Women's World Cup with a win over China, 94-61. I'm Steve DeSager.
6: One guy is happily divorced. One guy is happily married. One guy gets called daddy by his three beautiful daughters. One guy gets called daddy after a credit card approval. One guy won a state high school basketball championship. One guy only covered a state high school basketball championship. One guy's been inducted into three halls of fame. One guy has only mopped a hall. Does this seem weird to anybody else?
7: Crazy.
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0: 69. And if you hear feedback on the line, when you do call in, guess what? 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
0: And with that said, wait a minute. And if you call in here, if you call in here and have a problem with what you say, what we say.
2: People got to go, Rob. I want to talk to you.
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0: I had jumped ahead. I'm sorry about that. With that said,
2: it's Friday.
0: Always remember.
2: Sweetie, beady, beady.
4: The Odd Couple was filmed in front of a live
2: audience. Rob, your phone's ringing. Sweetie, beady. Yeah.
0: All right.
2: So even on that first date, huh? You're like, hey, baby girl, you know, I just love this and I love that. You got to explain to her about the Odd Couple.
0: If I'm dating her, she knows about the Odd Couple. That's fact.
2: Well, she knows now because you like them young and now they don't know about the Odd Couple.
0: Okay, there you go. Here we go. Hello. All right. Yeah, it's just a different version of the people who I watch. The Odd Couple's always been around.
2: Yeah,
0: all right, let's go. Welcome in. It's a big show on this Funky Flashback Friday. Let me welcome in my co-host. He is Kelvin Washington.
2: What up, bro? Funky Flashback Friday. Made it to the week. Labor Day weekend. Even though you're going to be laboring double time on Monday. But so it's good. Good week, man. And, you know, looking forward to the weekend. We got a great show lined up. Per use, though.
0: Oh, yeah. A lot of stuff to get to. Let's welcome in the Odd Couple crew because we wouldn't be able to do this fine radio program without them. Rob G is our producer.
2: Bud Mexican is.
0: Yes. Iowa Sam temporarily until Alex, right? Alex will be here.
2: Pay no attention to that man.
0: Iowa Sam, engineer, Alex en route. And, of course, Steve DeSager is at
5: Steve.
0: Anchor desk. He'll keep us updated throughout the program. And, of course, Elijah.
2: Who?
0: Our social media guru. There you go, Elijah. All right, a lot of stuff to get to.
6: Never heard of him.
0: There we go. And we got a big show. And I'm, again, this has been some week for me because I'm worked up again. And
2: you
0: I'm
2: are,
0: just
2: man.
0: Telling
2: you, let me tell you. Hold on, let me adjust it. Let me adjust it. Okay, got it. Just fixing your soapbox. You ready? You ready to get on it again?
0: Yeah, I'm ready to get on that soapbox. Rob G, first you got to tell us, we got some news when it comes to the Pro Football Hall of Fame.
2: Oh, yeah. Some new adjustments, huh, Rob G?
7: Yes, sir. In the wake of Bill Belichick's very epic snub from last season, the Pro Football Hall of Fame has made some sweeping changes to their process in a number of ways. Number one, they're going to cut the board of selectors from 50 down to 25 with three alternate guys in case someone gets sick or whatever. They're going to make it so that you no longer have a modern era and a senior era. You're all just one era. We're going to figure it out from there. Mm-hmm. And so potentially you could have as many as, what is it now, 3 to 7 going in at any one time. Basically, they're trying to overhaul the whole thing so they don't have another Bill Belichick situation moving forward.
0: And Kelvin,
2: yes, sir.
0: Here we go again. Man, these places, they just can't get out of their own way. And when it comes to the Pro Football Hall of Fame, I have something for you.
2: Oh, well, what you got? Shame on you,
0: Pro Football Hall of Fame. Shame. You didn't get the results you wanted, so now you want to do an overhaul. I know you're going to stack. They cut the people down from 50 to 25. I guarantee you most of the people cut out will be writers who actually cover the game, and they'll stack the deck with the people they want in there. Talk about fudging and ruining a Pro Football a Hall of Fame by not being happy with the results. As a voting member of the Baseball Hall of Fame, never. We've had years, Kelvin, where nobody's gone in.
2: Yep.
0: And there's never been anything like, oh, the writers did this, and we're going to have to change it because somebody didn't get in, and this, that, and the other thing. No. No, that's not the way it is. You cheapen the Hall of Fame by doing this. Bill Belichick is a convicted in the NFL as far as being suspended or fined, I should say, by the NFL.
2: Mm-hmm.
0: He's a convicted cheater. Convicted cheater. That's why he got the largest fine in the history of the National Football League for a coach. A $500,000 fine for Spygate. Yes. So if people wanted to say to him, no, we're going to pause your entrance into the Pro Football Hall of Fame. We're going to take a closer look at you. Bill Belichick not getting in is not a reason to change the system, to try to stack the deck. I mean, really, what are we doing here? Why are we here? Accept the results. The people who were picked as to vote for players to get in. They've never done this before. Now, all of a sudden, because Bill Belichick, the biggest cheater in the game, doesn't get in on his first ballot, we need to redo it so that he gets in for sure. Really? I'm telling you. They're cutting the voting pool from 50 to 25. Kelvin, I guarantee you they stack the deck. And this is what they want to do. Eliminate the objective people that are involved. Why don't you just put in who you want? Forget about the phony vote you now want to have to try to justify it. Whenever, if you change this system before Bill Belichick or before there was any controversy about somebody getting in, Kelvin, okay. But this is a direct result of Bill Belichick, and it stinks to the high heaven.
2: Can I add to that? And not only Bill Belichick, I have a feeling they might be doing this preventatively, Rob Parker, for Tom Brady. Let's get ahead of this so that we don't have any controversy or any weird things happening with Tom Brady. Because if Bill Belichick doesn't get in first ballot, and we know just based off resume he should, resume, not controversial thing, I'm just saying resume.
0: Well, the cheating doesn't count on his resume.
2: No, I'm with you, Doug, but here's where I'm going with it. We all know best coach, bunch of championships, trophy after
0: I'll
2: trophy.
0: I'll take Don Shula over him.
2: Okay, fine, Rob. You get my point. What I'm saying is there's a chance that, like, oh, shoot, if he doesn't get in based off of those things, Tom Brady was with him during those things. And, oh, by the way, Tom Brady was very involved with specifically Deflategate. So my point is I echo what you're saying. I absolutely believe they try to get it right because of Bill Belichick, but I think there's a chance they're trying to get it right because Tom Brady's coming up next year, and God forbid Tom Brady not get in first ballot, because I think there's a contingency of voters who say Tom Brady is the best quarterback or one of the best quarterbacks. And Bill Belichick's the greatest coach of all time or right there, if it's Don Shula or him or Bill Walsh or whatever. But the fact is, I don't believe he should go in blameless or spotless or without a blemish. And I think the voters had that right. And I'm with you. I think they have that right. You can't tell me my vote is incorrect because I feel like he is great and he'll get in. But I don't want to get him to get in first ballot, you know, without a stain on his resume. By the way, they didn't cry all this and cry me a river like Justin Timberlake. When T.O. didn't get
0: Thank
2: in, Rob.
0: Thank you. Thank you very much. Who when arguably T.O. should have been in on the first ballot.
2: Everybody
0: he
2: was
0: never
2: like,
0: got suspended by the league. He wasn't a bad.
2: No drama.
0: Nothing.
2: Other than, you know, you might not like his antics, or but absolute beast on the field, playing with a broken leg in the Super Bowl, balled out.
0: No off-the-field issues.
2: No off-the-field issues. And you would think that guy should be first ballot. He doesn't get in. Y'all don't change the rules, whatever that was, 10, 15 years ago. You don't change it then. And we have other guys you didn't change the rules for. You know why Torrey Holt ain't in yet? You know what I mean? But all of a sudden you change for Bill Belichick. And you know what it takes away, Rob? You're the baseball guy. What does baseball have that many folks like yourself, and I'll give you credit that you might be Bah Humbug at times, but then you'll see it and you'll say, all right, that was a good change. We legislate the game ourselves. We govern the game ourselves. What I mean is, if you don't know baseball and you see a pitcher throw at a guy, you're like, hey, whoa, what was that for? And you'll say, no, these are the rules. This is how we do it. Because he stared at me when he hit a home run, or he didn't go around the bases fast right. enough. Throw it at his butt. You know, don't try to take his head off, but throw it at his butt and let him know. And to me, they took that away from the voters, Rob. The voters saying, no, we got it. We got it. We know he's good. We know he's great. He's going to get in. But this is our way of throwing that ball at his butt and saying, hey, don't do that again.
0: This is
2: and they took that away. They stripped that away from the voters to be able to have their own way of saying, hey, I didn't feel comfortable putting him in first ballot because I feel like he cheated the game. He obviously was convicted by way of the commissioner in the league, and I'll vote for him next year. But dang it, my vote says you can't get in first ballot. And they robbed them of that, and they overreacted. It's called overcompensating, and I believe that's what they did. And I thought it was interesting of who they did it for in Bill Belichick. And again, I mentioned not T.O. and some other guys who didn't get in. Last point again, echoing what I said, I think some of this, Rob, was preventatively to jump ahead of Tom Brady, because they're saying, God forbid our golden boy doesn't get in first ballot. Because if the same instances you say Bill Belichick couldn't get in, all the gates and cheating and scandals, they're all in the same footstep of Tom Brady. So are y'all going to do the same thing for him? And that's what I think they're also trying to get ahead
0: of. And I'm going
2: to
0: put a pin on it for you. Are you ready?
2: What, in the Scotch apparel?
0: The Pro Football Writers of America should pull out and not be a part of voting for the Pro Football Hall of Fame. They should bow out because they were just gutted. They were, for no reason, they were, their integrity has been compromised. Now they're going to pick the favorite people that they want to be involved in and who's going to play by the company rules and does what the Pro Football Hall of Fame and the NFL want rather than what they want to do. I'm serious. They should boycott voting for the Pro Football Hall of Fame. Let them have it. Stand up. Grow a pair. Tell the Pro Football Hall of Fame that they can stick it. They can have it and disavow themselves with it. Where is a statement from the Pro Football Hall of Fame writers? Have you seen a statement? There's no statement. They're just going to take it. Embarrassing. Terrible. And I have something for all those people with the Pro Football Hall of Fame and the NFL who decided that they were going to change the system. And this is what I'm going to say to you. We want to hear from you. Are you shame for the Pro Football Hall of Fame? Are you with us? Kelvin and I agree. Shame on the Pro Football Hall of Fame. Disgusting. Terrible. A sham. They've discredited everything there. Why?
2: It makes me sick from you.
0: It makes me sick to see what they did today. 877-99 on Fox. 877-996-6369. Do you have a problem with the Pro Football Hall of Fame making changes to its voting process? We want to hear from you. We'll continue this conversation next. Remember, we value your opinion. This is a radio show, not a lame podcast. 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Rob Parker, Kelvin Washington. And you know what you need to do. Stick and stay.
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25: So I saw this headline. Oh, boy. I want to remind everybody, I do think the Cowboys will be better this year, but they were 7-9-1 last year. And awful against playoff teams. So the headline this morning, Cowboys are true Super Bowl contenders. Okay. Coaching matters. Just in the NFC, do you think Brian Schottenheimer is going to outduel John Harbaugh, Sean McVay, Mike McDonald in Seattle? Do you Kyle Shanahan in San Francisco, Ben Johnson, Dan Campbell? Let's say he does. Then he goes to the AFC and has to outduel Sean Payton or Andy Reid or D'Amico Ryans or Jim Harbaugh or Mike Vrabel. I'm not anti-Brian Schottenheimer. He was surprising last year. But here are the coaches that Brian and the Cowboys beat. Aaron Glenn, a defensive coach, and the Jets didn't have an interception. Brian Daboll got fired. Dan Quinn's about to. He's the number one coach on the hot seat. Pete Carroll, whose last year in Vegas was an abject disaster. Andy Reid's worst Chiefs team in week 13. They were all beat up. And Nick Sirianni, who you know it and I know it and we all know it. We're kind of like, eh. All right, whatever. Dallas went 1-5-1 against playoff teams. Some of the losses were ugly. I like the Cowboys. But don't convince yourself that average meal you ate at the restaurant was great because it's better than what you cook at home. Like, I think the Cowboys are interesting. Let's be careful here about the...
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0: Fox Sports Radio. I cup Rob Parker, Kelvin Washington on a funky flashback Friday. Did you, I can't, were you in, I know you were in Minneapolis for NABJ, but did you go to Princess Estate?
1: No, you had to leave your phone and all this other, I don't want to get involved in all
0: that. Okay, you did have to do that. That is facts. But it was great, man, just to see him because he passed away like 8 months later, so get to have that chance to do it. So that was dope.
1: It just seemed like it was a lot, you know.
0: It was, but it's one of those. Obviously, we didn't know what would happen later, so like now it's like I'm eternally grateful that I got to see Prince before he passed. You know. All right. With that being said, stream us live wherever you happen to be in the iHeart app. Catch us on your favorite Fox Sports radio shows live 24/7 in the Fox Sports app. All you got to do is download it. 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It'll be right there for you, all right? We got Mike Pritchard on the way, former University of Colorado and NFL wide receiver. We'll talk to him in a moment. Shekel City as well, so still a lot left in this hour. 877-99 on Fox taking calls. Bill Belichick, it seems like the Hall of Fame is switching it up for him. You with it? You say no like Rob and I? 877-99 on Fox. And I also think, like I said, Rob, I think a lot of this is about next year. Tom Brady. Who we got?
1: The Hall of Shame is what it is now in Canton, Ohio. Miko in Compton. You're on the Odd Couple Fox Sports Radio. What's up, Miko?
2: What's going on? Well, if they trying to make up, they should have just voted him in as a first ballot if they're making a concession now. So I think Calvin is probably more right for the Tom Brady aspect of it. But Bill Belichick was a definite first ballot Hall of Famer.
1: No, he wasn't. Who says
2: he
1: who?
2: He's an all-time. He didn't win more Super Bowls than any other coach.
1: He cheated. Every coach. He cheated. He also cheated. He had the largest fine from the history in the history of the NFL for any coach. He cheated. What?
2: No.
1: Don't stop making excuses. You could say you would still overlook, but don't act like he didn't do anything. And the reason that people didn't vote for him was because he won 6 championships and he didn't do anything else. If you would have that argument, okay,
2: so
1: you don't have that.
2: The Giants, when he had the greatest defense, Lawrence Taylor, Carl Banks, he was cheating in. His Cleveland Browns record.
1: He cheated. He cheated. Did he cheat? Miko, did he cheat? Yes or no to you? Did he cheat? Yes or no?
2: I don't know. I don't
1: okay.
2: have the
1: all right, you don't know.
2: Don't
1: good. All right. All right. Hang up then.
0: To Nico's point, I think what happened, Rob, he underestimated. Well, I'm just saying, I think we underestimated how much the cheating mattered. Because we all kind of, they kept going on, they kept winning. Tom Brady goes on and wins with Tampa. And, like, it sat there. And I think the voters said loud and clear, oh, we know, we didn't forget. And I think that's, to me, they know that he had a good coaching career.
1: But this is my thing. Guys like Miko, they're scary. Those are scary guys to me. Because the league went through everything. They had investigators. They had the tapes. He got fined $500,000, the largest fine of anybody in the history of the league, and he says he doesn't know if he cheated. Do you remember when he got caught again against the Bengals? Remember they got caught a couple years ago, right, with the Bengals because they had a guy, they put a camera crew on the sideline. Can you at least acknowledge that? Kelvin, you could still say he was still great besides that.
0: I'd rather you say this, we're just going to say we had Ephraim on whatever week it was, and I cornered him, and Rob G may remember. I was just like, bunch of coaches did this in teams. They just didn't get caught, right? He was kind of like, I ain't going to say nothing. My point is, you can say, yeah, he cheated. I think everybody else cheated, but you have to acknowledge that they did.
1: But he cheated.
0: Cheat.
1: He got caught. Yes. Josh in Illinois. You're on the Odd Couple Fox Sports Radio. What's up, Josh?
3: So, I mean, I don't completely disagree with you guys. However, you know, in life, they say if you're not cheating, you're not trying, right?
1: No. But when you get caught, there's a penalty, okay? So you can
3: there's a penalty. Did not match the crime.
1: How? What are you talking about?
3: Look what we did to Lance Armstrong. We took away all of his Tour de France's. Look what we've done to other players.
1: Oh, okay. All right. Okay. I got what you're saying.
3: We continue to allow Bill Belichick to do this crap.
1: 100%. And Roger Goodell in the NFL, they're to blame as well because they destroyed the tapes. So we couldn't see for ourselves to determine how bad it was. Do you know what I mean? Like that was one of the worst things. And you're right. You don't want to vote in Barry Bonds or Roger Clemens, but now you're going to change the rules for a cheater like Bill Belichick. Like, I don't get it. I'm glad. I'm glad baseball never got involved in it. You know, like baseball allows the writers to vote. And it's just that simple. Just that simple. Mm-hmm. No interference. When people say, oh, the writers like the awards, MVPs and all that, guess what? The BBWAA came up with those awards. They're our awards that baseball adopted, not the other way around, Kelvin. So baseball's always been on board with the writers. We developed the awards, not baseball.
0: Yeah, it's reactionary, and I strongly believe it's if not equally more for Tom Brady next year. I feel it's
1: and I hope he still doesn't get in, even though they cut the voters down to 25. How about that?
0: It's all in his favor now, Rob. It's all set up now for him. But I thought it would have been so interesting. If the same rules applied to Bill, why wouldn't they have applied to Tom? And that's why
1: they should.
0: And maybe, but that's what I'm saying. But now they've changed it, so it'll be a different setup. All right, like I mentioned, Mike Pritchard on the other side right now. He is Steve DeSager.
4: Good evening to you. We'd start with baseball as the Brewers, team with the best record in the majors still, are underway after a brief delay at the start. It's bottom of the second, Brewers leading 2-1 at Cincinnati. Angels with Pirates had a delay at the start. That's now going scoreless in the top of the second. Braves lead at Philadelphia 3-1 in the bottom of the third. And the Red Sox have a 1-0 lead at the Orioles, bottom of the second inning. There is a delay to Game 2 in Cleveland. Already the opener, a makeup from a rainout in June, went to Cleveland in a walk-off homer. 7-6 over the Detroit Tigers. One of the late games led the Dodgers hosting the Nationals 10 p.m. Eastern time. Shohei Ohtani out again. He's been trying to play through injuries, knee, arm, and neck, the problem. As for other sports news, we've got a lot of college football tonight, and coming up in an hour and a half on Fox TV, number 14 USC hosts Fresno State. Already underway, Purdue ending the first quarter is tied with Indiana State 3-3. Kathy Engelbert, WNBA commissioner, will retire at the end of this year. Team USA won its opener at the Women's Basketball World Cup, 94-61 over China. Caitlin Clark led with 14 points and 11 assists off the bench. So the U.S. has now won 31 straight games in that tournament over the past couple of decades. The Americans led by 20 at the half in the opener today. Sacramento Kings signed Ben Simmons to a one-year deal. He did not play at all last season. Jessica Pegula won her third rounder at the U.S. Open. IndyCar's season finale is on Fox TV this Sunday in the Bay Area. Alex Palou already clinched the season title, his fifth career, fourth in a row. He's only 29 years old. Back to you.
0: Steve, thank you. Appreciate it. Our couple, Rob and Kelvin, on a funky flashback Friday. As I mentioned, we got Shekel City coming up in a little bit, plus a big-time win for a particular franchise. I got to ask Rob one question. Do you believe? We'll talk about that in a minute as well. Right now,
1: I just threw up in my mouth right there. You see how ugly that game was? Go ahead, anyway.
0: Mike Pritchard, former University of Colorado and NFL wide receiver. And Pritchard on M.I. Pritchard, I should say, on X. Mike, what's going on, man? Happy
1: Friday.
0: What's
1: happening?
5: Hey, what's happening, fellas? You know what? Why is a tough physical game an ugly game?
1: I don't know. I just didn't. You enjoyed it. If it wasn't for that ending, you would not have enjoyed it. You would have issues with it.
5: You know what? I enjoyed the game. We had opportunities as an alum. We should have kicked a field goal earlier in the game. That was a bad decision, but we made up for it with special teams. But I hear that though. Like if people they're not throwing the ball all around the yard and lighting up the scoreboard, everybody thinks it's an ugly game. But the last time I checked, we put on helmets and shoulder pads for a reason. So when you want a tough matchup, a tough football game, I mean, sometimes those are entertaining as well.
1: All right.
0: Let me ask.
1: We can agree to disagree. That's all.
0: Yeah. Let me ask you this, though. Night. Mike, to your point, you got it out and got a win there. People, a lot of the writers and a lot of the pundits said they have Colorado pretty much finishing last or second to last in that conference. What do you make of this? Was that a big step forward? Do you think they overreacted, or are they right with their projections?
5: You know what? I don't know what's going to happen the rest of the year. Nobody knows, right? I mean, that's why they have projections, and that's why they have opinions that way. But Colorado controls what they can control. And if you can generate enough momentum, if you generate enough positivity and belief and confidence in the locker room, then, yeah, a bunch of talented guys can surprise a lot of people. And I look for that to happen. I mean, I think that's the message.
1: But Mike, when you say that, I hear that every team, everybody says that, and still teams finishing last place, Right. Teams go winless. I've seen it all. I've been covering football since 1987, and I've seen it all. So when you look at the team and the talent and the scheme and what they're doing and the plays they're running, do you think they can win 10 games? It's a simple yes or no from what you look at, rather than the idea that if you're positive, you have a chance to win.
5: I mean, well, hold up. You're talking about 10 games. I mean, that's
1: no, I'm asking you whatever the number is. I'm just saying, can they win, have a winning record? Do you look at it and say they have
5: absolutely.
1: Talent across the board? And yes, Deion is the X factor is what I'm asking you. Yeah, that's what I'm asking.
5: Deion's the X factor, but the staff, though. Brennan Marion, that was a hire. He's going to be head coach at some point, if not at CU. I think the quarterback, Juju, he needs to step up his game. He needs to grow up a little bit. I get that. But as far as the toughness and the tenacity and what they displayed on the road against Georgia Tech in that environment, absolutely. I think they can generate enough momentum to win enough games to have a positive record. I'm not saying playoffs, CFP and all that. I'm talking about enough momentum to surprise a lot of people who picked them last right now.
1: All right. I do want to ask you about the controversy going on with LSU, the court case, the judge. In favor of LSU, I'm in favor of LSU and the judge as well. I think they got it right. They pay college kids now. It's not amateur sports anymore to me, Mike. Where are you? I just don't have an issue with it. Some players are making $1 million, $3 million to play college football, and they're worried about guys who played in training camp in the NFL. I don't get it.
5: Well. So you're talking about a difference between a wage and an endorsement?
1: No. I'm talking about being paid to play, being a professional.
5: Well, they're not paid to play. They're paid for an endorsement for their name, image, or likeness.
1: They're paid to play. Come on.
5: They're not earning a salary, Rob.
1: Yes, they are.
5: You can't say that they're getting a pay stub.
1: They're getting paid to play football. No, they're not. Come on.
5: Mike,
1: you're kidding yourself. Mike, be honest. They're getting paid to play.
5: They're getting paid to play football. They're being paid.
1: When you were in college, did you get paid above the table or under the table at that time? You got under the table, not above the table.
5: I wish I would have got paid. To be honest with you, Rob, I didn't get paid. Why I got paid was the fact that I got to the league as a first rounder. But to answer your question specifically, I think they got it dead wrong because you're talking about going and earning a wage versus name, image, and likeness. Now, like the rule or not like the rule, in terms of what college football has turned into, yes, out of control with what they're paying based on name, image, and likeness. But until these guys are earning a wage, then you can't call them professional athletes. And
1: they get money to play football. It doesn't matter which way you want to put the money in and say, oh, it's not. No, it doesn't matter. That's just semantics, Mike. It's semantics. Amateur people don't get paid any money. Mike, when you were in college, you couldn't get a free pizza. You couldn't get tattoos. You couldn't get a warm-up jacket. Come on, man. What are you talking about?
5: See, you're trying to fit your argument, which is fine. But the other side of it, which you don't want to hear right now, is the fact that they're not employees. They're not earning a wage. They're getting name, image, and like they're getting endorsement deals. So what you're saying, and you're trying to fit that through this box, that they're all paid. Not everybody is paid, though. So how do you do that?
1: Everybody doesn't have to get paid. Once you start paying people, which they are paying people.
5: So now
1: they're
5: professional.
1: So there are professional. No, there are professional players who are playing, who are making millions of dollars in college. That's what it is.
0: Right, Mike. Let me say this, Mike. You're making a bunch of sense to me. Because the very 5% are making money. There's hundreds of schools in NCAA.
1: All it takes is one person to be making money.
0: No, that's not true. And I already told Rob, there's a difference between internships and paid internships. These guys are getting paid. Right. I agree with you. And they're making money and they have an opportunity to make money. The difference between a professional is we get paid, me, you, Rob G, all of us, because we show up every day, whether we have a great day or not, they're getting endorsement deals. And I love it for them. Get the money. But to me, when you go off and you try to be a pro and you're not good enough to make a team, you shouldn't be able to tuck your tail and come back and say, please pick me again.
5: No, exactly. I mean, Rob, what you're saying is take any kicker on any team. you think those kickers are getting the NIL deals? They're barely making the league in the first place.
1: Mike, did you just
5: professional athlete in college?
1: Who just won the national championship with an unbelievable payroll at Indiana that Mark Cuban funded with a coaching staff that had a $20 million coaching staff and a 28-year-old players, and you guys are sitting around with semantics about damaging amateur sports. Come on, Mike.
0: Because you just named a championship team.
1: It makes nothing. That makes no sense, Mike.
0: You didn't mention Wake Forest.
1: Mike, you're not making any sense.
5: You know how to pick your argument to fit your argument. That's what you do.
1: Hey,
5: you do
1: wait a minute. Well. Mike, where were you when J.R. Smith was playing at North Carolina A&T playing golf, taking the spot of some amateur athlete? I don't remember you saying he's a pro athlete. He played in the NBA. Right, Mike? Was he a pro athlete?
5: Hey, Rob, what was this argument when USC was playing Reggie Bush and Matt Leinart and all those guys under the table? And all those guys were winning national championships.
1: No, they took them away. They took them away.
5: They almost three-peated. They almost three-peated. But where was your argument talking about, oh, my God, they're paying these athletes? You didn't know for sure what they were being paid.
1: No. I knew they were getting paid.
5: Just like you said it. Now it's not under the table. Now it's above board, and everybody is still mad at it. It's so wrong to have athletes to come back after they go to an NFL camp and get a check.
1: Mike, you play in the NFL. If you go to an NFL camp, okay?
5: Yeah.
1: And you don't make the team, are you an NFL player?
5: It's a pay stub.
1: No, that's not what I asked you. When they put your name on people who made the NFL, are you on that list? Yes or no?
5: Yeah, absolutely.
1: No, you're not.
5: Yes, you are, because Rob, you can get picked up from anybody.
1: No, that's not what I'm talking about. If you never get in the league and you go to a training camp.
0: How are we going to know if you come back to college?
1: Mike, if you never get in the league on a team, or if you never get in the league, right?
5: Are you talking about a draft pick?
1: I'm talking about if you don't make an NFL roster and play in a game, you're not considered a former NFL player. You're not.
5: If you never do that, you're right. You're right.
1: Okay.
5: Guys play a year or two, they're not even vested for benefits.
1: No, I'm not talking about that. If you make a team or a roster, I'm talking about people who go to training camps and all that kind of stuff and walk-ons and tryouts. And teams have tryouts sometimes with players. Just because you go to a camp, you're not an NFL player.
5: After that, though, once you commit and once you say you're done playing college football and you actually commit – and select your name or put your name into a selection for the draft, that's it. Your eligibility should be over, period.
0: Mike, can you do me a favor? Stop coming on here making sense, okay? That's what you.
1: Mike, I'm disappointed in you as somebody.
5: Hey, Rob,
1: I'm disappointed in somebody who played in college.
5: I've been disappointed in you for so many times and so many years, listening to you over the years. The fact that I get to talk to you on the phone and be even more disappointed is surprising to me.
0: This is Mike. You know what? Thank you for coming on here making
1: yes,
0: sense.
1: Thank
0: Me and him
1: you,
0: argue
1: Mike.
0: Like this every day. Last, before we let you go.
1: Appreciate you.
0: Before we let you go, any thoughts as we get ready to kick off really start to have some bigger games? Is there a team you're looking at that's saying, hey, you know, watch out for this team when it comes to the CFP?
5: You know what? I think people are starting to get educated a little bit on Oklahoma a little bit more. They got everything that they need, to be honest with you. It is the SEC. I get that. But the SEC is not what it used to be now that they've been exposed because of what the Big Ten's doing and what Rob has been talking about. People are buying rosters right now. So I think you got to look at that. Follow the money, Rob, like Rob's talking about. I think that could be helpful. Everybody is picking Oregon, and I get it. But I won't believe in the Oregon until they prove me wrong. I think Oregon is the type of program and the type of coach that they have right now. They got to prove me wrong at this point.
1: All right. There it is.
0: Mike, we appreciate you, man. He's shaking his head right now.
1: No, Mike, you're going to come on again. We're going to come on again and have another knockdown drag out. Let's do it.
5: Anytime.
1: All right, buddy. Thank you.
0: Hey, Mike, I appreciate you having some kahunas and pushing back. You know, I'll be okay. You know,
6: you right, Rob.
0: That's right. Let them know, Mike. Stand no business, Mike. Stand 10 toes down, Mike.
6: No, Rob, you're right.
0: And the best part, Alex, is when Rob will ask him about a yes or no, and then they'll give his answer he don't agree with. Then he'll say, no, that's not right.
6: I'm asking you.
0: How you going to ask me to answer the question?
6: Yes or no.
1: Yes or no.
6: Hang up.
0: And then you get mad at him. Rob's like, they better say yes. They say no. No. What do you mean? All right, Shekel City on the other side. It is the Odd Couple on a funky flashback Friday. Stick with us, Fox Sports Radio.
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0: Hey, what's up? 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
14: 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Since 2021, 17% of all crash fatalities in Umatilla County occurred along this stretch of Highway 11. 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

0: It's the Odd Couple. Let the beat drop real quick. Thought it was dropping right there. It's all good.
1: When I was in my 20s, I used to go on roller coasters. When I was trying to impress the young girl.
2: I called that the refrigerator.
0: Wait, as in you don't anymore?
1: No. Not on a roller coaster. I'm not trying to impress them.
0: When's the last time you've been on a roller coaster, Rob?
1: In my 20s, probably. In my 20s.
0: Come on, Rob. Alex, when's the last time you've been on a roller coaster?
3: Earlier this year.
0: Rob G?
4: Last week.
1: Oh, I shouldn't say that. I should say actually working at AM 57.
3: Oh, okay.
0: Oh, shoot.
5: Rob, caution.
0: You know they're the same bosses, right? I don't know if you forgot that.
5: Good one.
4: Hey, Fred. Yeah, you come on tomorrow, Fred. Yeah. No, Monday I'm not going to be here. Rob will be here, though. You want to talk to him. He's available. Yeah. He'd love to have you on. Just 10 minutes on the phone.
0: Oh, boy.
1: All right.
0: We got to get you back on a roller coaster. Matter of fact, I might switch that up. That might be one of my bets now. The next thing, I don't want $100 or wings.
1: No, I got to go to church.
0: Whatever.
1: You want me on a roller coaster? You want me to date a 50-year woman? I mean, what do you want from me?
0: Yeah, that's true. I want all those things.
1: I know.
0: And now I got to prioritize, okay? With the Lord, I'm going to do the Lord first just because I want to get to heaven. But then I think this is a tough one, guys.
1: 50-year-old
0: woman.
1: Should
0: we go with a woman
1: coaster?
0: In her 40s?
1: No, 50.
0: I think a woman in her 40s is good.
1: 40s?
0: What's wrong with 40s? Like, and I'll even grant you, Earl, like 40.
1: I can't have a baby.
0: 42. Alex, hit me with the caution.
1: I haven't given up. I haven't given up.
0: You can't have babies.
5: Rob, caution.
1: Would you be surprised if I have a baby when I retire?
0: Women have babies at 50.
3: Yes.
0: Well, I do. I used to work with a guy at Spectrum. He had his first at like 58. And then he moved on and I texted, hey, yo, whatever. He had his second. And he's like 60. He's like your age. So you can have, you know, them 60s. Listen, Robert De Niro just had one and Al Pacino, and they're like 98.
1: I know. It's unbelievable.
0: Now, granted, that's not fair to the kid.
1: All right, we need to get to Shekel City. We're late.
0: We do need to get to Shekel City. My bad. All right, so let's get to Shekel City.
6: Welcome to Shekel City, the home base for Rob Parker's daily picks.
1: Rob G, keep this show on the rails.
0: No, we're trying to get you matched up out here. That is our priority.
1: There we go.
0: Right?
1: Shekel
0: now
1: City.
0: You get to Shekel City.
1: Last night, 2-1. That makes my record 210-189. Elijah, okay. I'm going to flip the total and we'll start
0: reset
1: all
0: button.
1: Over, reset. He's been hounding me about resetting. I don't want to do that, but okay, we'll do it.
0: Yeah, I bet.
1: Tonight, Guardians -1.5 to take it on the Tigers in game 2 in Cleveland. I got the Cardinals -1.5. They're in Colorado taking on the Rockies in Denver. And the Cubs -1.5. They're in Miami taking on the Marlins. So, again, here we go. Cubs -1.5, Guardians -1.5, and the Cardinals -1.5. And remember, Kelvin, I'm not telling you who to bet on. I'm telling you who I bet on.
0: All right. Speaking
1: That's
0: of
1: it.
0: Bet on, I think I'm going to... I'm going to Dodger game tonight.
1: What do you mean? You don't know at this point?
0: Make that happen. Well, I'm saying,
1: you're
0: going to
1: go. By the time you drive from where you are, you're going to get there in the fourth inning. You got tickets, extra tickets. You got a suite. Should we pull up?
0: That's not that bad.
1: Should we pull up?
3: Let's pull up.
1: You got a suite?
3: Let's pull up.
1: Alex will leave the show, the night show, and just
3: say less.
0: Alex, we'll have to FaceTime you.
3: Don't you dare.
0: You're going to be locked down.
3: No, I'm out. Y'all walk out, I'm right behind you.
1: Let's go.
3: I'm like the guy you let in, K-Dot. Right behind you.
0: Just follow right behind me? Are we sure that wasn't a mentee?
3: No. We are.
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0: I'm Dan Tessman, and here's what's happening from ElkhornMediaGroup.com. The current weather will allow firefighters to spend more time on rehabilitation and restoration on both the Hagen Fire on the reservation and in Umatilla and Union counties, and the Paradise Fire in Umatilla, Wallawa, Walla Walla, and Columbia counties. Containment levels remain the same in this morning's report. Hagen, at 61,408 acres, is 54% contained, and Paradise, at 9,634 acres, is 22% contained. The Umatilla National Forest is in Phase B of its public use restrictions. The decision was made due to rain and cooler temperatures. Under those restrictions, campfires are allowed, but only in designated campgrounds and recreation sites. The same is true of using liquefied or bottled gas stoves and heaters. A list of designated sites is available on the forest website. Meanwhile, chainsaws, internal combustion engines, generators, and smoking bans remain in effect. Six homes were destroyed in July's Lower Dry Creek Fire in Umatilla County. Commissioner John Schaefer says the county will not charge those property owners for building permits as they recover from their losses.
1: I do know that there are some who are definitely wanting to rebuild, and it wouldn't surprise me if all six of them want to rebuild. I mean, it's a beautiful location. I mean, they've got a great community down there.
0: Schaefer says the Board of Commissioners wants to help the fire victims get on with their lives. Spearheaded by the Milton Freewater-based Brent Oliver 541 Foundation, a multi-partner initiative is restoring the heavily used Jubilee Lake Trail in Umatilla National Forest. Founded by motorcycle accident survivor Brent Oliver, the nonprofit aims to break down physical barriers on public lands. Organizers view this accessible trail restoration as a model for public-private cooperation ahead of upcoming congressional meetings on outdoor disability access. For more, follow My Columbia Basin on Facebook.
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2: Here's your Wild Horse Resort and Casino weather update. Tonight you'll see a slight chance of showers with winds averaging around 6 miles an hour and temperatures settling into the upper to mid 40s. Tomorrow you'll see the slight chance of showers continue while winds keep calm, averaging around 5 miles an hour while temperatures reach highs in the low to mid 70s. 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
6: The second game of a doubleheader in Cleveland is underway. Guardians and Tigers scoreless in the top of the second. The opener went to Cleveland on a walk-off homer, 7-6 over Detroit. That was a makeup game from a rainout in June. Brian Rocchio, grand slam, and the game-winning solo homer. The Brewers, still with the best record in the major leagues, in action tonight and leading now 4-3 at Cincinnati, bottom of the third. Braves are leading at Philadelphia, 3-2, top of the fifth. And the Red Sox have the lead at Baltimore, 1-0 in the top of the fourth inning. There's a lot of college football tonight. In fact, coming up in an hour on Fox TV, it's 14th-ranked USC hosting Fresno State. Currently, Purdue at home now leads 13-3 over Indiana State in the second quarter. The Pro Football Hall of Fame is changing its voting rules. A separate seniors category is out. WNBA Commissioner Kathy Engelbert will retire at the end of this year. I'm Steve DeSager.
7: One guy is happily divorced. One guy is happily married. One guy gets called Daddy by his three beautiful daughters. Aww. One guy gets called Daddy after a credit card approval. One guy won a state high school basketball championship. One guy only covered a state high school basketball championship. One guy's been inducted into three halls of fame. One guy has only mocked a hall. Does this seem weird to anybody else?
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9: 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You see, I got a hat on like
11: yours. Yeah, it was Fox Sports.
9: I know. Everybody thought it was a Dodger hat because it was blue. 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
9: 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That means people are subscribing.
12: Hey, yo.
11: I didn't know you were talking about your jeans. I was about to say, dang, Rob, already?
12: Oh, God.
9: Not yet, Kelvin. Oh, I have not done that.
11: All right, good. I got a big ceremony
9: coming up in 3 weeks.
11: Oh, you do? Oh, yeah, the Negro League, right?
9: Yeah. 3 weeks
13: from... Racist.
12: Why you gotta say that, Kay? Why you say that, Kay?
9: 3 weeks from tomorrow.
12: Oh, can this be the Hall of Fame?
9: It's going to be the Hall of Game. I'm winning the Innovator Award at the Negro League's Baseball Museum. It is indeed one of my proudest moments. It really is, because I'm getting the award because of starting MLB Bro. And this is year six of it. That's right, because you need to know. And thrilled, actually thrilled to be recognized for MLB Bro. Kelvin, you know how important it is to me, so that's great.
11: Oh, yeah. Was that – it's mid to late like 26th.
9: September 26th, 3 weeks, weeks from tomorrow. 3 weeks from tomorrow, I'll be in Kansas City. In fact, I think I'm going to be doing the show, Rob G., Alex, Kelvin, from Kansas City Friday night. Because in order to get down there in time for everything, I need to probably go there and then do the show from Kansas City, and then all the events are
11: now
9: Saturday.
11: Kansas City, Kansas, or Kansas City, Missouri? You know,
9: Missouri.
11: The